0: significant delays. Moving over to the eastbound side of the 403 in Mississauga, where there's a collision that is clear just east of Erin Mills. The right lane was blocked because of it. No longer the case. The right lane is now live. Traffic's moving fairly well as folks are traveling through Peel region. But then on the 401, there are slowdowns too on the eastbound side, in particular on the approach to the 427 out towards the 400. Donvale North Toyota has your new ride, and you're ready for it. 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Now with the forecast, Carl Lamb.
1: What you'll notice tonight across the GTA, partly cloudy conditions and the humidities. You'll still notice that humidity lingering around tonight across the GTA. It is partly cloudy and will cool down to just 18 degrees. Then for tomorrow, we'll start with a little bit of sun. Then the clouds will really thicken up. We are tracking rain showers and thunderstorms for Sunday afternoon and evening. Tomorrow's high is 26 and still muggy tomorrow night with a low of 19. Tonight's overnight low is 18.
2: Hey, listen to 680 News Radio right now in downtown Toronto. It is currently 22 degrees and clear. 680 News time, once again, 8:03. The perfect combination of fancy fashion, food, and drink plus premier sporting competition was all on display at the 167th edition of the King's Plate at Woodbine Racetrack. But which horse would come out on top? 680's Luke Shields has more.
3: The 167th running of the King's Plate took over Woodbine Racetrack on Saturday. The annual Toronto Horse Race is the first leg of the Canadian Triple Crown with a field of 12 all vying for Canada's top prize in horse racing. The favorite going in was Luster, who was coming off an impressive victory in the Woodbine Oaks. Luster was piloted by Hall of Fame jockey John Velasquez for trainer Josie Carroll, and she became the 40th filly to win the race with a winning time of 2 minutes and 2 seconds. The King's Plate kicked off the Canadian Triple Crown, which is restricted to 3-year-old horses born in Canada. Luke Shields, 680 News Radio.
2: 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Motorsports fans and more specifically IndyCar fanatics from near and far flocking to Markham this weekend for the Ontario Honda Dealers Indy. After a quiet day yesterday and problem-filled, the roar of the Honda Indy was all systems go in Markham today. Markham Mayor Frank Scarpitti tells 680 News Radio the city had done all the work to prepare for the Indy, but yesterday's cancellation was the responsibility of a third-party race provider.
4: We delivered that infrastructure and handed it over 2 months ago. The race, that is the responsibility of Green Savory, and they do a fantastic job. And I think yesterday was an example of how serious IndyCar, and I will also say Green Savory, takes safety very, very seriously. And so they wanted to make sure they'd met all the requirements, got that certification. Unfortunately, it took longer than I think all of us would have ever anticipated.
2: And as well, important to note that Indy qualifying has wrapped up for the day. The Honda Indy race is set to go tomorrow afternoon in Markham. 680 News time, 8:05.
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2: Hurricane Lala is churning forward towards Hawaii's Big Island with strong winds and heavy rain. Forecasters warning some areas could see up to 25 inches of rain, providing threats of flooding. That's about 65 centimeters for us Canadians, bringing a serious risk of as well mudslides. Lala could also make a rare direct landfall on the Big Island, which hasn't seen one in 155 years. ABC's Melissa Dunn is catching the storm and is in Hilo reporting.
6: Every island is under a flood watch, with the Big Island under a hurricane warning, and it could see up to 2 feet of rain. Maui could see up to 12 inches. All this coming amid peak tourist season. Over 200 flights canceled at airports across the Hawaiian Islands, stranding some visitors.
7: I was just hoping I'd be able to catch a flight home, but sadly it didn't end up working that way.
6: Local authorities say shelters are open and they are preparing for the worst.
2: Officials are urging residents in vulnerable areas to get to safety. 680 News time, 8:06. Now here at home in Scarborough, a two-car crash has sent multiple people to hospital, at least one of them with life-threatening injuries. It happened just after 1 o'clock near Kennedy Road and Shepherd Avenue East. EMS says they transported 5 patients in total, with one of those suffering critical injuries and the rest minor. Shepherd Avenue is closed in both directions east of Kennedy Road. Police asking motorists to avoid the area while they investigate. Police in Durham are asking for the public's help finding a pilot who went missing after leaving Oshawa Airport yesterday morning. 73-year-old David took off at around 8:30 in the morning in a blue and yellow home-built aircraft, was expected back by 9:30 a.m. He's described as 5'7", slim build with black and gray hair and a mustache. The last known location of the aircraft is believed to be around Balsam Lake. Anyone with information is asked to contact Durham Police. And Ontario Provincial Police are investigating a fatal crash this morning on Highway 401 in Pickering. Sergeant Kerry Schmidt says it happened in the westbound lanes approaching Brock Road at around 2 this morning in a construction zone.
8: Motorcyclist, for unknown reason, reportedly at a high rate of speed, was in the closure when it struck one of the electronic signs, resulting in the rider being ejected from the motorcycle.
2: And as well, important to note here that the 22-year-old man from Scarborough was pronounced dead at the scene. 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If you're planning on using transit to get around the city this weekend, well, keep in mind there are a few service disruptions that will likely slow down your ride. 680's Kate Hayes has the news you can use.
9: Starting on the TTC, Line 1 has no subway service between Sheppard West and St. Clair West stations due to planned track work. Instead, you will have to hop on a shuttle bus. Glen Cairn Station is completely closed, but all other stations between the closure are open to connect to surface routes. There are also some major GO Transit and UP Express closures. The Barrie Line is completely shut down between Allendale Waterfront and Rutherford GO. There will also be no service at Downsview Park GO. On the Kitchener Line, trains will only run between Mount Pleasant and Mount Dennis GO stations. And on the UP Express, service is completely suspended between Union Station and Pearson Airport due to construction. For a full list of closures, you can head to toronto.citynews.ca. 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
2: And the Blue Jays look to keep the mojo going against the New York Yankees. 680's Randolph Fairbairn with the recap.
10: The Blue Jays came into their series with the New York Yankees, having won 6 of their last 10 and 3 of 4 against the Red Sox to cut the gap in the chase for a wild card spot. The opener saw the Jays score 2 in the 6th and one more in the 8th to get a 3-1 win. Game 2 had a similar vibe to the opener, with the teams trading runs in the 2nd and 3rd innings to tie a 1-1 before the Jays would add 1 in the 7th. And then more in the 8th.
11: 3-2 pitch. Swing and a liner. Base hit right field. In to score Andrés Giménez. Valenzuela stops at 3rd. 3-1 Blue Jays. Another RBI for Charles McAdoo.
10: They added one more to make the final 4-1. The finale goes tomorrow at 1:37 on Sportsnet. From the Sports Center, I'm Randolph Fairbairn.
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2: And it is now time for your gas price update. EMPRA predicting the price will go up 2 cents at midnight to $1.709 a liter at most GTA gas stations. Coming up next, we'll have traffic and weather together on the ones.
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2: 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It is now time for Rogers Xfinity Internet traffic and weather together on the ones. Here's Justin Pierce.
0: Well, there's a collision that literally just happened moments ago. This report, it's brought to you by Shoppers Drug Mart, northbound on the 427 on the approach to the 401. It looks like the center and left lane are blocked for a collision. So the center lane's blocked completely. It looks like the left lane is partially blocked for a collision. It's involving a couple of vehicles. It looks like, again, one made its way to the left shoulder. There's one kind of just sitting in the center lane. No signs of any emergency vehicles yet. You do have to maneuver yourself around that collision. No signs of any emergency crews yet. It literally just happened seconds ago. It is causing a delay on the approach to Burnhamthorpe in the express. Now it's starting to get slow as folks are traveling up towards Pearson in the 401 along the northbound 427. Again, it looks like it's a crash involving several vehicles. Now it looks like there's one kind of just stalled in the left lane. So it looks like the two left lanes are now blocked with this collision. It's fluid. It's kind of happening right now. And it looks like some of the occupants are exiting the vehicle as well. So if you are traveling through there, you have to keep that in mind as you are making your way through. Again, it looks like the two left lanes are blocked for a collision on the approach to the 401 along the northbound 427. Moving over to the eastbound side of the Gardner, where there are delays on the approach to the Humber Bridge out towards York Bay and Yonge Street. Then on the westbound side, it's also slow as you approach Jarvis to just west of Jameson. Moving well after that through Parkside and South Kingsway as you are traveling out of downtown. But again, if you make your way onto the northbound 427, there's a collision kind of waiting for you up at the 401. So again, just keep that in mind as well as you are traveling through. On the eastbound side of the 401, there are delays on the approach to the 427 out towards the 400. Now until Wednesday, visit Shoppers Drug Mart for the bonus redemption event and get more for your points. 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Now with the forecast, Carlin.
1: It is really calm tonight across the GTA and partly cloudy conditions with an overnight low of 18 degrees. Then for tomorrow, we see some sun early, but then the clouds really thicken up and we have a breezy easterly wind as we go through Sunday morning, gusting up to about 40 kilometers per hour. We will have some rain showers and thunderstorms for the afternoon and evening. Tomorrow's high is 26 and down to 19 on Sunday night. Then for Monday, clouds to start, some sun in the afternoon and a cold front moves through, bringing in that northwesterly wind. Monday's high is 26. Tonight's overnight low is 18.
2: Right now in downtown Toronto, it is currently 22 degrees and clear. Up next, headlines and sports with Randolph Fairbairn.
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2: It's currently 22 degrees and clear. Good evening, I'm Brandon DePont. Here are your top stories. In the west end of the city, the 167th running of the King's Plate now in the history books as Luster crosses the finish line first. The win also means not just the beautiful hardware, but also a $1 million purse prize, the race marking the first leg of the Canadian Triple Crown. Meanwhile, in Markham, race cars revved their engines along the track as practice and qualifying sessions went today in a long day of festivities at the Ontario Honda Dealers Indy. This after organizers had to cancel the first day of track sessions because the course was not completed and had not undergone safety inspections. Also, a major weather scare in the form of a natural disaster stateside, Hurricane Lala, forming earlier today on a path to make landfall on Hawaii's Big Island tonight. The Hurricane Center reporting Lala's maximum sustained winds increased to 120 kilometers per hour, making it a Category 1 hurricane. The Big Island is Hawaii's largest and has a population of about 210,000. And it is now time for sports with quite a bit on the schedule today. With more, here's Randolph Fairbairn.
10: Thanks, Brandon. The Blue Jays went in game two of their series with the New York Yankees, looking for a second straight W. They got it. Charles McAdoo with two RBI and a 4-1 win. They'll go for the sweep tomorrow. The first pitch is at 1:37. You can watch it on Sportsnet. Elsewhere, White Sox beat the Tigers 4-3. Orioles and Rays are on Sportsnet. It's 3-2 Baltimore in the seventh, and the Brewers lead the LA Dodgers 4-1 in the fourth. You can watch that on Sportsnet. A CFL doubleheader had the Argonauts in Edmonton to play the Elks. Both teams came in second place in their respective divisions. Turnovers and inept offense for the Double Blue as they fall to 4-5 after their 42-12 loss. Edmonton now 7-3. The late game has the Saskatchewan Roughriders coming east, taking on the Hamilton Tiger Cats. Right now, 13-10 Saskatchewan approaching halftime. TFC and the New England Revolution on the pitch at BMO Field. They're scoreless in the 34th minute. The Kings Plate, the first race in the Canadian Triple Crown, went at Woodbine Racetrack. The 167th edition had Luster as the favorite, and the filly ran away with it, winning over Military Time by 7 lengths. Fire and Wine, finished third. Honda Indy action in Markham. Practice runs and qualifying just wrapping up. The race runs tomorrow at 12:20. 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
23: Good evening, I'm Mitch Burke. The death toll has risen to 47 after a powerful earthquake struck off the coast of Indonesia today. Authorities say the death toll is expected to rise even further in the aftermath of the 7.7 magnitude quake and more than 200 aftershocks. The quake brought down buildings and triggered landslides and a tsunami warning that was later lifted. Thousands of BC residents remain out of their homes, with dozens of evacuation orders issued for numerous wildfires out of the roughly 120 still burning province-wide. The fire season started fast and early, with some 400 buildings destroyed so far, more than half of them on the Okanagan Indian Band Reserve. More wildfire evacuees, though, are being allowed to return home this weekend. At least 11 people have been confirmed dead in Israeli airstrikes on southern Lebanon. Lebanon's health ministry says one airstrike on a home at the edge of Ansar killed 7 people, including 3 children. These are some of the deadliest attacks since a precarious truce between Israel and Hezbollah went into effect on the 20th of June. Meanwhile, as the Iran war drags on, the limits of U.S. aircraft carriers are being stretched very thin.
24: The Western Pacific Ocean will be without one key U.S. warship, at least for now. The USS George Washington is leaving the Pacific and is expected to replace the USS Abraham Lincoln in the Middle East. The Lincoln has spent a record of more than 240 uninterrupted days at sea, and there are growing concerns about sailors' mental health and supply shortages. Brian Clark, a defense analyst at the Hudson Institute, says no U.S. warship presence in the Pacific gives China another opportunity to show its strength in its desire to seize the self-governing island of Taiwan. Just this week, China conducted naval exercises with Indonesia and has recently shown signs of aggression toward Japan and the Philippines. I'm Donna Warder.
23: There is still no sign that a trade deal might emerge between Canada and the U.S. as the clock ticks down towards sweeping new U.S. tariffs on Canadian goods. Iowa Senator Republican Chuck Grassley spoke with the Canadian press on Friday. He says current negotiations between the two countries cannot be used as a way to destroy the Canada-U.S.-Mexico Agreement on Trade. The U.S. Trade Representative Jamieson Greer has called the talks with Canada constructive. though the two sides are still said to be quite far from an agreement. This is 680 News Radio. We'll have traffic and weather together next.
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0: From the 680 News Radio Traffic Center, I'm Justin Pierce. 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Northbound on the 427, there's a collision on the approach to the 401. It looks like two left lanes are blocked for that crash. It's involving a couple of vehicles. No signs of any emergency crews yet. This collision is causing delays approaching Burnham Thorpe in the express. Very, very slow as drivers have to maneuver themselves around that collision. But again, at this point, we still don't see emergency crews. It is moving fairly slowly as you are traveling up towards the 401 and Pearson. On the eastbound side of the Gardner, more delays on the approach to the Humber Bridge out towards York Bay and Yonge Street. And then on the northbound DVP, there's more slowdowns approaching Eglinton to north of Lawrence. While other money managers stay idle, Dynamic is never neutral because your money can't grow if it doesn't move. Learn more at dynamic.ca/active. Now with the forecast, Carl Lamb.
1: It's partly cloudy tonight and still humid across the GTA, even into the overnight hours with a low of 18. For tomorrow, some sun early. It's breezy as well with that easterly wind gusting up to 40 kilometers per hour. And then the rain and thunderstorms will start to fire up for the afternoon and evening. 26 tomorrow and a low of 19 on Sunday night. For Monday, that cold front will work its way through, flushing out some of the humidity. 26 is the high. And then for Tuesday, it's mostly sunny and 26 until we have some rain coming in very late Tuesday night. Tonight's overnight low is 18.
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23: This is 680 News Radio. An initiative from the Honda Indy is paving the way for Canadian women seeking careers in motorsport. Audra Brown with City News hears from a simulations engineer.
27: I'm very excited to be here.
28: After 3 decades in racing and becoming a 2020 Canadian Motorsport Hall of Fame inductee, Anne Waugh created the Motorsport Equity Initiative to make sure women have a track forward in motorsport.
29: I decided that my last few years in racing were going to be to help the next generation of women get into racing, because it wasn't that easy for me when I got into racing all those years ago.
28: The goal of the initiative is to increase the representation of Canadian women in motorsport careers. It provides direct access to professional race environments and connects the students with industry experts.
30: It's difficult to look at it from a gender standpoint, but I also know that if the interest is there, then the opportunities must present themselves, and we need to be more obvious about those opportunities.
28: Throughout the weekend, the women will get up close with industry leaders and meet other women who have found careers in racing. Audra Brown, City News, Toronto.
23: Kids Help Phone, a service offering free mental health service over the phone or online to young people across Canada, has had a spike in calls made in the middle of the night. the most dramatic increase in their more than three-decade-long history. 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
2: 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But this really tells us that young people are facing really difficult circumstances and they need support.
23: 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The Weekend Business Report is on the way next.
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13: I'm Chris McCusker. 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And a new campaign called There's No Can't in Canada is intended to clearly communicate its long-term commitment to Canada. Linda Frey is Director, Marketing and Communications with Ford of Canada.
14: We're in a period of change, you know, with Canadians navigating economic uncertainty, the trade dynamics, and there's continued pressure on manufacturing. 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You know, Ford of Canada has been here for, you know, over 122 years, and we're facing challenges alongside Canadians and choosing resilience and investment over retreat. And that's really like a shared value that we have with Canadians.
13: And to reiterate the message, the car maker is offering employee pricing.
14: We felt no better way to prove our commitment than to offer employee pricing at this time. It won't be all year, obviously, but it's, you know, one of the many commitments that we are offering to Canadians.
13: 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And with your Weekend Business Report, I'm Chris McCusker.
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1: Good evening. This is Saturday, August 15th. I'm Brandon DePont. Here's us making news this hour. Luster with the fastest hooves on the day as the filly is crowned champion at the 167th King's Plate at Woodbine Racetrack at Etobicoke.
3: IndyCar race fans overjoyed to hear the roar of the engine once again after a delayed start to events of the inaugural Ontario Honda Dealers Indy to be staged in Markham. And strong winds and torrential rain ongoing in Hawaii as Lala becomes a hurricane and approaches closer to reaching the state's Big Island.
4: The Blue Jays continued their series with the New York Yankees, and the winner did not lose their luster at the Kings plate. Sports at 45.
3: It is now time for Rogers Xfinity Internet traffic and weather together on the ones. Here's Justin Pierce.
0: Well, there's a collision northbound on the 427. This report, it's brought to you by the Big Apple. The crash, it's on the approach to the 401. Two left lanes are blocked for that collision. Now emergency crews have arrived on scene. Again, it's involving a couple of vehicles. This one is causing a delay approaching Burnham Thorpe in the express. Very, very slow as you are making your way through there. It looks like at this point, only the far right lane's getting by. So that's what's causing the slowdown for drivers as you are traveling up towards the 401 in Pearson. So again, pretty slow at this point in time. We did get a call from a traffic spotter about debris southbound on the DVP. It's right at the Bayview Bloor exit. It looks like the left lane is blocked, or it's partially blocked, I should say, due to that debris. It's a piece of plywood. So again, if you are traveling through there, just keep it in mind as you are making your way through. We haven't reached out to Toronto Transportation yet, but again, we're not seeing much of a delay through the area. But if you are making your way through there, look out for that piece of plywood that's on the southbound DVP approaching Bayview Bloor. Then we got a call from another traffic spotter about more debris southbound 400, just south of Major McKenzie. It sounds like it's tire debris with this one. Again, it's kind of scattered across the highway there. So again, not really causing a slowdown, but if you are traveling through there, of course, you have to look out for that as you are making your way through. And then the rest of the drive, it's mostly volume delays along the eastbound QEW. It is slow east of Cawthra to about east of Dixie, moving well after that through the 427 and on to the Gardner. But then on the westbound side, there's more delays just west of the 427 out towards Cawthra, moving fairly well after that as you are traveling out towards Halton Region. And then on the northbound side of the 410, there's more slowdowns in Brampton from just north of Steeles through the bottleneck at Queen. Try the Big Apple's famous apple bread pies made right before your eyes. And now serving the renowned premier bacon sandwich from Carousel Bakery at the St. Lawrence Market. The Big Apple, exit 497 off the 401 or thebigapple.ca. Now with the forecast, Carlin.
1: It is partly cloudy tonight across the GTA, and it's not going to cool down all that much because the humidity is just going to stick around. So 18 is the overnight low. Then for tomorrow, it's breezy in the morning with that easterly wind gusting up to 40 kilometers per hour. We'll see some sun early, but the clouds are back for the afternoon. Some rain showers and thunderstorms as well. Tomorrow's high 26 and 19 for the low on Sunday night. Tonight's overnight low is 18.
3: Right now in downtown Toronto, 22 degrees and clear night skies. 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At Woodbine Racetrack in Etobicoke today, one of the world's most prestigious championship thoroughbred race and the first leg of the Canadian Triple Crown returned for its 167th year. This time around, the new champion living up to its betting favorite status. 680's Luke Shields has the recap on the big race.
5: It's a storied tradition here in the city and all across the horse racing community. The King's Plate returned to Woodbine Racetrack in Etobicoke on Saturday. The 167th running of the annual Toronto Horse Race marked the first leg of the Canadian Triple Crown. The King's Plate is restricted to three-year-old horses born here in Canada. The even money favorite of the 12-horse field going into the race was Luster, who was coming off an impressive win in the Woodbine Oaks. Luster, who was piloted by Hall of Fame jockey John Velasquez for trainer Josie Carroll, ran the race in 2 minutes and 2 seconds, and that was good enough to capture the crown to become the 40th filly to win the race. Luke Shields, 680 News Radio.
3: You're listening to 680 News Radio Toronto. After a day in the pits yesterday, it's been all systems go for the Honda Indy in Markham today. Markham Mayor Frank Scarpitti tells 680 News Radio yesterday's cancellation was not the city's fault. Scarpitti says Markham delivered its portion of the track to specifications 2 months ago. He says it is third-party provider Green Savory that did not meet the required safety conditions.
17: No regrets on what we have done, absolutely not, because we did what we needed to do. I think yesterday was not anything to do with the fact of anyone's inability to do anything. It's like any facility. When you build something, it has to be inspected. When you build something for cars that are going over 200 kilometers an hour, they have to make sure that it's safe. And that comes first above anything else.
3: The official Honda Indy race is set to roar through the streets of Markham tomorrow afternoon. 680 News Time, 8:36.
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3: Lala has strengthened into a hurricane. The storm in the Pacific now bearing down on Hawaii's Big Island with heavy rain and winds. ABC meteorologist Leslie Lopez has the latest forecast.
6: We are looking at this Category 1 hurricane, a weak hurricane. This is a hurricane warning that is across the Big Island. We have flash flood watches. We also have tropical storm watches. And as we're looking at the track right now, we are noticing that it is likely making its intensity at peak level at the moment, weakening as it interacts with the island chain. And it is going to produce heavy amounts of rain all the way through Monday, as much as 2 feet of rain, especially on the eastern side of the Big Island.

0: and officials are asking anyone with information to come forward immediately. In Scarborough now, a serious two-car crash sends multiple people to hospital, including one with critical injuries. Happened at Kennedy Road and Shepherd Avenue East just after 1 this afternoon. Paramedics say 5 people were transported to hospital, 1 in life-threatening condition, and the rest with minor injuries. Police had closed the area off to traffic for several hours, but it has since reopened. 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A big divisional battle highlights Week 11 in the Canadian Football League. 680's Randolph Fairbairn with the story.
1: Week 11 opened with the Calgary Stampeders and BC Lions meeting in Calgary in a big West Division game. The Lions continued their role as they won their third straight with a 30-26 win to move to 4-5. Calgary falls to 4-6. The week continued with the Winnipeg Blue Bombers coming off a bye week and facing the 0-8 Ottawa Redblacks. It featured the return of Zach Collaros after he missed 4 games with a neck injury. The Bombers moved to 5-4 with their 33-21 win. Ottawa is 0-9. A doubleheader highlights Saturday as the Argonauts turned it over 5 times and got drubbed in Edmonton against the Elks, 42-12. Week 11 closes out with the Saskatchewan Roughriders in Hamilton to meet the Tiger Cats. From the Sports Center, I'm Randolph Fairbairn.
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2: The TTC's Line 1 Yonge University is shut down between Shepherd West and St. Clair West stations due to planned track work. 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If you're using GO Transit, the Barrie Line is fully shut down between Allendale Waterfront and Rutherford GO. 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It is fully closed between Union Station and Toronto Pearson Airport due to construction. Instead, shuttle buses will be running. For a full transit need to know, you can head to toronto.citynews.ca. 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
0: And it is now time for the gas price update. Enpro predicts the price will go up 2 cents at midnight to $1.70.9 a liter at most GTA gas stations. Coming up in 60 seconds, have a look at traffic with Justin Pierce and your forecast with Carl Lamb.
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0: 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Now time for Rogers Xfinity Internet traffic and weather together on the ones. Here's Justin Pierce.
8: Yeah, that's right. This report, it's brought to you by Bel Air Direct. And Brandon, the drive is still a little bit busy for drivers, particularly traveling towards Pearson along the northbound 427. Again, this report, it's brought to you by Bel Air Direct. It's all for a collision that has happened approaching the 401. Two left lanes are blocked off for that crash. Emergency crews, we do see them on scene. Toronto Fire, looks like there's an ambulance there now. Of course, the OPP are on scene as well. This one is causing a slowdown just on the approach to Burnhamthorpe in the express. It is fairly slow through there. Again, the collision may be pretty serious since there's an ambulance on scene. So again, just keep that in mind as you are making your way through. At this point, only the far right lane's getting by, and that's what's causing the delay for drivers. Again, as you are traveling up towards the 401 and Pearson, there's more delays in other places. It is slow for those Toronto bound on

0: the QEW. For folks traveling around the Golden Horseshoe, it is slow just beyond Casablanca to beyond Fruitland. And then there's another delay as you make your way up and over the Burlington Skyway as you hit the bend there onto the merge with the 403. It is moving well through Burlington. It's in Oakville where there are delays. It starts approaching 3rd out towards Trafalgar. And again, as you make your way through Mississauga, it gets a lot better if you're on the QEW. If you choose the 403, there's a delay through Dundas, but again, after that, it looks pretty good as you are traveling through Peel Region. Eastbound on the QEW, on the Gardner, I should say, there are delays. It is slow on the approach to the Humber Bridge out towards York Bay and Yonge Street, and then westbound side of the Gardner, there's more delays on the approach to about Bathurst out towards Jameson. Moving fairly well after that as you are traveling through Parkside and beyond. I do want to mention Lakeshore very quickly because it's very, very, very slow for folks traveling around Exhibition Place. Again, unclear what's causing this delay, but it may just be overall volume. Lots of folks are in and around the Lakeshore down by Ontario Place. So again, very slow on the Lakeshore as you are making your way through Exhibition Place. There's no shortcut for saving time, but saving money is simple. 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Now with the forecast, Carlin.
1: It is really calm tonight across the GTA and partly cloudy conditions with an overnight low of 18 degrees. Then for tomorrow, we see some sun early, but then the clouds really thicken up and we have a breezy easterly wind as we go through Sunday morning, gusting up to about 40 kilometers per hour. We will have some rain showers and thunderstorms for the afternoon and evening. Tomorrow's high is 26 and down to 19 on Sunday night. Then for Monday, clouds to start, some sun in the afternoon and a cold front moves through, bringing in that northwesterly wind. Monday's high is 26. Tonight's overnight low is 18.
2: Right now in downtown Toronto, 22 degrees. And clear up next, your headlines and sports.
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2: And it is right now in downtown Toronto, 22 degrees and clear night skies. Thank you very much for joining us. A good evening to you. I'm Brandon DePond. Here are your top stories this hour. John Velasquez, the jockey that rode betting favorite Philly Luster to an emphatic win in the big race of the 167th running of the King's Plate. Luster came on strong down the stretch to pull away from the field and easily win the race in 2 minutes and 2.01 seconds. Meanwhile, in Markham, after unsafe track conditions canceled opening day races yesterday, fans finally getting a chance to see their favorite IndyCar drivers move around the track today with a pair of practice sessions as well as qualifying. The main race, that goes tomorrow at approximately 12:22 p.m. In Hawaii, Lala is no longer considered a tropical storm. It is now strengthened into a hurricane. The latest update, forecasters saying that the storm could strengthen then slightly over the next few hours before weakening significantly tonight as it interacts with the Big Island. If it makes landfall as a hurricane, Lala would be the first on record to hit the Big Island and the first hurricane to make landfall in Hawaii in more than 3 decades. And it is now time for sports from Sports at 590 The Fan. Here's Randolph Fairbairn.
7: Brandon, the Blue Jays and New York Yankees went in game two of their 3-game series at Rogers Center. Blue Jays win game two 4-1. They'll go for the series sweep in the finale tomorrow. The first pitch is at 1:37. You can watch it on Sportsnet. Elsewhere, the White Sox beat the Tigers 4-3. Orioles and Rays are on Sportsnet Plus. 3-2 Baltimore in the bottom of the ninth. 1-0 Boston over Pittsburgh in the fifth. And the Brewers are taking on the LA Dodgers on Sportsnet. They're in the sixth inning, 4-1 Milwaukee. A CFL doubleheader had the Argonauts in Edmonton to play the Elks, both teams in second place in their respective divisions. Turnovers killed the Argos. They gave up 5. They fall to 4-5. Edmonton is now 7-3 with their 42-12 win. The late game has the Saskatchewan Rough Riders taking on the Hamilton Tiger Cats. It's 16-10 Saskatchewan early in the third quarter. TFC facing the New England Revolution at BMO Field. 2 goals late in the first half, 2-0 TFC at halftime. The Kings played the first race in the Canadian Triple Crown when at Woodbine Racetrack. The 167th edition had Luster as the favorite. She, the filly, ran away with it, winning by 7 lengths over Military Time. Sports at 15 and 45 past every hour or anytime at sportsnet.ca.
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17: Good evening, I'm Mitch Burke. There are just days left for Canadian officials to mitigate a U.S. executive order that is set to impose 50% tariffs on a wide range of Canadian goods. That is set to happen on Wednesday. Trade talks have intensified with U.S. counterparts in recent weeks. And the country's trade representative, Jameson Greer, said just yesterday in Iowa that talks are constructive. However, he gave no sign of any deal emerging. U.S. Republican Senator Chuck Grassley from Iowa also weighed in, saying there's nothing wrong with Canada and the U.S. having tough talks, but that they cannot be allowed to undermine the trilateral trade agreement known as CUSMA. Some wildfire evacuees out west continue to return to their homes this weekend as emergency officials downgrade evacuation orders to alerts around some BC communities. The mayor of Clinton said in a YouTube post that people should brace themselves for a community that has been profoundly affected, with services limited or completely unavailable. Evacuation orders for some communities along Okanagan Lake are slowly starting to lift, about a week after the Bald Range fire forced the evacuation of more than 20,000 people. The district remains under a boil water notice. The death toll is rising after a powerful earthquake struck off the coast of Indonesia today. Authorities say the death toll is expected to rise even further from 47 in the aftermath of the 7.7 quake and more than 200 aftershocks, including one that came in at a 6.2. The quakes brought down buildings and triggered landslides and a tsunami warning that was later lifted. Hours after U.S. President Trump declared victory over the Strait of Hormuz, the United Arab Emirates has alleged that Iran fired on a ship that was attempting to cross the strait following two other attacks on vessels on Thursday.
18: The president claiming the U.S. is winning big against Iran.
19: Pretty soon I'll be declaring the Hormuz Strait a territory of the United States.
18: Overnight, Iran's deputy foreign minister responding, saying the Strait of Hormuz has been Iranian, is Iranian, and will remain Iranian, and will only be closed and opened under Iran's command. The stalemate continuing, with the president struggling to achieve a lasting agreement. Stephen Portnoy, ABC News, Washington.
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22: From the 680 News Radio Traffic Center, I'm Justin Pierce. This report, it's brought to you by Don Valley North Toyota. There's a stalled vehicle northbound on the 400. It's around 89. It is blocking the left lane. At this point, we're not seeing much of a delay for drivers in Simcoe County, but if you are traveling towards Barrie, just keep it in mind as you are making your way through. But then there's another problem that's causing more significant delays. It's a collision on the northbound 427. It's approaching the 401. Two left lanes are blocked. For that crash, emergency crews are there, including an ambulance. So it is causing delays approaching Burnham Thorpe in the express. It is pretty slow as drivers are traveling towards Pearson and the 401. Towards the 401 and Pearson, boasting some of the best brand loyalty in Canada. Not that Don Valley North Toyota likes to boast. 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Now with the forecast, Carl Lamb.
1: Partly cloudy tonight across the GTA and still humid with a low of 18 degrees. And then for tomorrow, still sticky with some sun in the morning, but then the clouds are back. The rain showers and thunderstorms are here for the afternoon and evening. 26 for the high tomorrow and 19 for the low. Then for Monday, the cold front will work its way through, so it does cool us down with that northwesterly wind. Some more sun as we go throughout our Monday up to 26. And then for Tuesday, lots of sunshine in 26 before the rain returns late Tuesday night. Tonight's overnight low is 18.
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17: This is 680 News Radio. Fans of the late Bonnie Tyler lined the streets of a Welsh village as her coffin was brought home.
27: Bonnie Tyler's coffin has returned to her home in Wales. Fans have gathered in a Welsh village to bid farewell to the world-famous singer. The Grammy-nominated star, known for Total Eclipse of the Heart, died last month in Portugal. She was 75. Locals and fans from the United Kingdom and beyond lined the streets of Mumbles near Swansea to see the hearse, which carried her coffin draped in a Welsh flag. Tyler, born Gaynor Hopkins, earned 3 Grammy nods and was honoured as a member of the Order of the British Empire in 2022. She was a coal miner's daughter from Skewen in Wales. A celebration of her life is planned for Monday in Swansea. Karen Shamas, London.
17: A bat found in Burlington on August 11th has tested positive for rabies. It's the first confirmed case in a Halton bat this year. Health officials warn that bat bites can go unnoticed, and they urge anyone exposed to wash the area and seek medical care immediately. They're also warning homeowners to avoid touching bats if they do get into their homes and to instead call animal control. Pet owners are also reminded to keep rabies vaccinations up to date and to report animal bites to your local public health unit. And a stolen Picasso has been discovered while someone was just cleaning.
28: Bill DeLind thought the Picasso print that was stolen from his Milwaukee gallery in 2018 was gone forever. The police called last week and said a landlord found something while cleaning out a vacant apartment. DeLynde immediately recognized the stolen Torero etching, one of 30 known to exist, signed by Picasso. The etching was valued at between $35,000 and $50,000. Chuck Sievertson, ABC News.
17: The latest breaking news, traffic and weather now just a few moments away on 680 News Radio. But up next, it's the Weekend Business Report.
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29: Good evening. It's Saturday, August 15th. I'm Brandon DePont. Here's what's making news this hour. In Etobicoke, Luster and its jockey John Velasquez capture Canadian horse racing glory as they are crowned winners at the country's most prestigious championship thoroughbred race, the 167th King's Plate. And over in Markham, racing of a different kind as the Ontario Honda Dealers Indy takes over the city with proper fanfare this time around after a bumpy start a day prior. And stateside, residents on Hawaii's Big Island are bracing for the worst as Hurricane Lala prepares to make landfall tonight.
0: The Blue Jays get the job done in Game 2 of their series with the New York Yankees, and two games are on the docket in the CFL, including the Argonauts facing the Elks. Sports at 15.
29: 680 News, time at 9:01. Now time for Rogers Xfinity Internet. Traffic and weather together on the ones. Here's Justin Pierce.
22: Well, the drive still fairly busy for those on the northbound 427. It's for a collision that has happened. This report, it's brought to you by Search Kings. It's on the approach to the 401. Two left lanes are blocked off for that crash. Again, it looks like emergency vehicles are on the scene for that collision, including an ambulance, so it appears to be fairly serious. This one is causing a slowdown approaching Burnham Thorpe in the Express. The Collector's moving a lot better, but of course there's a transfer north of Rathburn from the Collector's to the Express. That is moving slowly, again, for obvious reasons. The collision's ahead, so that's what's causing the delay as you are traveling up towards the 401 and Pearson. Again, there are delays in other places for those Toronto-bound on the QEW. Still a delay as folks are traveling around the Golden Horseshoe, slow for drivers beyond Casablanca to beyond Fruitland. And then there's another delay as you make your way up and over the Burlington Skyway. Once you kind of hit the bend there, onto the merge with the 403. Moving better and well through Burlington, it's through Oakville where there's a delay. It's slow approaching 3rd out towards Trafalgar. And then there's more slowdowns on the Don Valley Parkway as drivers are traveling out of downtown. It is slow on the northbound side, of course. Again, there's a delay approaching Eglinton to about north of Lawrence. Moving well after that is as you are traveling up towards the 401 and the 404. Southbound side of the DVP, more delays from the 401 to south of Lawrence. Not seeing much of a delay through Eglinton, Don Mills, or Bayview Bloor. Again, as drivers are traveling into downtown, but it looks like there's a stalled vehicle in Simcoe County, northbound 400. It's at 89. The left lane's blocked off with that stalled vehicle. Not seeing a slowdown at this point in time. Looking for better results from your Google advertising? 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Now with the forecast, Carl.
1: You'll still notice that humidity lingering around tonight across GTA. It is partly cloudy and will cool down to just 18 degrees. Then for tomorrow, we'll start with a little bit of sun. Then the clouds will really thicken up. We are tracking rain showers and thunderstorms for Sunday afternoon and evening. Tomorrow's high is 26 and still muggy tomorrow night with a low of 19. Tonight's overnight low is 18.
29: Right now in downtown Toronto, 22 degrees and clear. 680 News Time, 9:04. The perfect combination of fancy fashion, food and drink, plus premier sporting competition was all on display at the 167th edition of the King's Plate at Woodbine Racetrack. Which horse would come out on top? 680's Luke Shields has more.
8: The 167th running of the King's Plate took over Woodbine Racetrack on Saturday. The annual Toronto Horse Race is the first leg of the Canadian Triple Crown with a field of 12 all vying for Canada's top prize in horse racing. The favorite going in was Luster, who was coming off an impressive victory in the Woodbine Oaks. Luster was piloted by Hall of Fame jockey John Velasquez for trainer Josie Carroll, and she became the 40th filly to win the race with a winning time of 2 minutes and 2 seconds. The King's Plate kicked off the Canadian Triple Crown, which is restricted to 3-year-old horses born in Canada. Luke Shields, 680 News Radio.
29: You're listening to 680 News Radio at 9:05, and motorsports fans, more specifically IndyCar fanatics from near and far, flocking to Markham this weekend for the Ontario Honda Dealers Indy. After a quiet day and problem-filled day yesterday, the roar of the Honda Indy was all systems go in Markham today. Markham Mayor Frank Scarpetti tells 680 News Radio the city had done all the work to prepare for the Indy, but yesterday's cancellation was the responsibility of a third-party race provider.
13: We delivered that infrastructure and handed it over 2 months ago. The race, that is the responsibility of Green Savory, and they do a fantastic job. And I think yesterday was an example of how serious IndyCar, and I will also say Green Savory, takes safety very, very seriously. And so they wanted to make sure they'd met all the requirements, got that certification. Unfortunately, it took longer than I think all of us would have ever anticipated.
29: And the Indy qualifying has wrapped up for the day, which now means that the Honda Indy main race is set to go tomorrow afternoon in Markham. 680 News Time, 9:06.
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29: The impacts already visible across Hawaii as Hurricane Lala is churning toward the state's Big Island with strong winds and heavy rain. And forecasters are warning of a serious risk of flooding and mudslides. According to the latest update from the National Hurricane Center, Hurricane Lala is interacting with the terrain of the Big Island while landfall remains uncertain. Lala could make a rare direct landfall on the Big Island, which hasn't seen one in 155 years. ABC's Melissa Adan is in Hilo tracking the hurricane.
14: Every island is under a flood watch, with the Big Island under a hurricane warning, and it could see up to 2 feet of rain. Maui could see up to 12 inches. All this coming amid peak tourist season. Over 200 flights canceled at airports across the Hawaiian Islands, stranding some visitors.
15: I was just hoping I'd be able to catch a flight home, but sadly it didn't end up working that way.
14: Local authorities say shelters are open and they are preparing for the worst.
29: Now, state transportation officials are reporting down power lines, fallen trees, and debris blocking roads across the island. 680 News Time, 9:07 in Scarborough. A two-car crash has sent multiple people to hospital, at least one of them with life-threatening injuries. But just after 1 o'clock near Kennedy Road and Shepherd Avenue East, EMS says they transported five patients in total, with one of those suffering critical injuries and the rest minor. Shepherd Avenue was closed in both directions east of Kennedy Road, but has since reopened. Meanwhile, police in Durham are asking for the public's help in finding a pilot who went missing after leaving Oshawa Airport yesterday morning. 73-year-old David took off at around 8:30 in the morning in a blue and yellow home-built aircraft. Was expected back by 9:30 a.m. He's described as 5'7", slim, with black and gray hair and a mustache. Last known location of the aircraft is believed to be around Balsam Lake. Anyone with information is asked to contact Durham Police. 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The Blue Jays look to keep the mojo going against the New York Yankees at Rogers Center today. 680's Randolph Fairbairn with the story.
0: The Blue Jays came into their series with the New York Yankees, having won 6 of their last 10 and 3 of 4 against the Red Sox to cut the gap in the chase for a wild card spot. The opener saw the Jays score 2 in the 6th and 1 more in the 8th to get a 3-1 win. Game 2 had a similar vibe to the opener, with the teams trading runs in the 2nd and 3rd innings to tie a 1-1 before the Jays would add 1 in the 7th and then more in the 8th.
16: 3-2 pitch. Swinging a liner, base hit right field. In to score, Andrés Giménez. Valenzuela stops at third. 3-1 Blue Jays, another RBI for Charles McAdoo.
0: They added one more to make the final 4-1. The finale goes tomorrow at 1:37 on Sportsnet. From the Sports Center, I'm Randolph Fairbairn.
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29: 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Enpro predicting the price will go up 2 cents at midnight to $1.709 a liter at most GTA gas stations. 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
29: 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Traffic and weather together on the ones. Justin Pierce.
23: Yeah, that's right. It looks like the drive still a little bit busy as drivers are making their way through the GTA. It looks like there's now a new problem. It's being reported as a police investigation westbound on the QEW. just west of Guelph Line. It looks like the left lane's blocked off for that police investigation. Again, unclear exactly what the investigation's about, but we do see a cruiser on scene along with the MTO. So again, also a stalled vehicle's ahead, but again, that investigation's still ongoing, not really even causing a delay. I should say it is kind of slow as you are approaching Brandt, but again, not a major delay as you are in Burlington on the westbound side of the QEW. And then there's a collision on the northbound 427. This one's on the approach to the 401. Two left lanes are blocked off for that collision. It's kind of been there for a while now. Emergency crews are on the scene. There are several still there. This one is causing a delay approaching Burnhamthorpe, particularly in the express. The collectors moving a little bit better, I will say, but once again, north of Rathburn, there's a slowdown as you are approaching the transfer. So again, there are delays northbound 427 for that collision that's approaching the 401. And really, other than that, we're not seeing major delays on the 400. Again, there's just a stalled vehicle on the northbound side. It's at 89. The left lane shut down with that stalled vehicle, not causing much of a delay, but a little bit closer to the city now, eastbound on the Gardner. Minor slowdowns, or I shouldn't say minor, but it is slow, but not a major standstill delay on the eastbound side of the Gardner on the approach to the Humber Bridge out towards York Bay and Yonge Street. And then westbound side of the Gardner, there's more slowdowns on the approach to Bathurst out towards Jameson. 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Now with the forecast, Carl Lynn.
1: What you'll notice tonight across the GTA, partly cloudy conditions and the humidity still not clearing out of the GTA. 18 is the overnight low. And then for tomorrow, it is some sun early and a breezy easterly wind. Then the cloud increases. The rain showers and thunderstorms are here for the afternoon and evening. And 26 for the high on Sunday. And then down to 19 on Sunday night. Then for Monday, once the cold front moves through, it flushes out some of the humidity. And we'll have some more sunshine returning with a high of 26. Tonight's overnight low is 18.
2: Right now it's 22 degrees and clear. 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
2: Right now in downtown Toronto, still a clear night sky sitting at 22 degrees. Thank you very much for joining us. A good evening to you. I'm Brandon DuPont. Thank you for listening. Here are your top stories. In the west end of the city, the 167th running of the King's Plate, now in the history books, as Luster crosses the finish line first. The win means not just the beautiful hardware, but also a $1 million purse prize, the race marking the beginning of the Canadian Triple Crown. Meanwhile, in Markham, race cars rev their engines along the track as practice and qualifying sessions finally went today at the Ontario Honda Dealers Indy after organizers had to cancel the first day of track sessions because the course was not completed and had not undergone safety inspections. And as well, a major weather scare in the form of a natural disaster, Hurricane Lala, forming earlier today on a path to make landfall on Hawaii's Big Island tonight. Exactly unsure as to when, this according to the National Weather Service. The Hurricane Center reporting that Lala's maximum sustained winds increased to 120 kilometers per hour, making it a Category 1 hurricane. Big Island is Hawaii's largest and has a population of about 210,000. And for now, it is time for sports. And from Sportsnet 590, The Fan, let's check in with Randolph Fairbairn.
0: Thanks, BD. The Blue Jays went in game two of their series with the New York Yankees looking for a second straight W. They got it. Charles McAdoo with two RBI and a 4-1 win. They'll go for the sweep tomorrow. First pitch at 1:37. You can watch it on Sportsnet. Elsewhere, the White Sox beat the Tigers 4-3. Orioles and Rays are on Sportsnet Plus. 4-3 Baltimore in the 10th inning. And the Brewers lead the LA Dodgers 4-1 in the 8th. You can watch that one on Sportsnet. A CFL doubleheader started with the Argonauts in Edmonton to take on the Elks. Both teams in second place in their respective divisions coming in. 5 turnovers killed the Double Blue. They fall to 4-5 in their 42-12 loss to Edmonton. The Elks are now 7-3. The late game has the Saskatchewan Roughriders in the East taking on the Hamilton Tiger Cats. Hamilton just scoring a stellar touchdown. They've gone ahead 20-19, about 8 minutes left in the fourth quarter. TFC in New England, the Revolution, are on the pitch at BMO Field. They're in the 72nd minute. TFC going for their first win since April. They're up 2-0. The Kings Plate, the first race in the Triple Crown, went at Woodbine Racetrack. The 167th edition had Luster as the favorite, and the filly ran away with it, winning over Military Time by 7 lengths. Fire and Wine finished third. Sports at 15 and 45 past every hour or any time at sportsnet.ca.
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17: Good evening, I'm Mitch Burke. The death toll has risen to 47 after a powerful earthquake struck off the coast of Indonesia today. Authorities say the death toll is expected to rise even further in the aftermath of the 7.7 magnitude quake and more than 200 aftershocks. The quake brought down buildings and triggered landslides and a tsunami warning that was later lifted. Thousands of BC residents remain out of their homes, with dozens of evacuation orders issued for numerous wildfires out of the roughly 120 still burning province-wide. The fire season started fast and early, with some 400 buildings destroyed so far, more than half of them on the Okanagan Indian Band Reserve. More wildfire evacuees, though, are being allowed to return home this weekend. At least 11 people have been confirmed dead in Israeli airstrikes on southern Lebanon. Lebanon's health ministry says one airstrike on a home at the edge of Ansar killed 7 people, including 3 children. These are some of the deadliest attacks since a precarious truce between Israel and Hezbollah went into effect on the 20th of June. Meanwhile, as the Iran war drags on, the limits of U.S. aircraft carriers are being stretched very thin.
24: The Western Pacific Ocean will be without one key U.S. warship, at least for now. The USS George Washington is leaving the Pacific and is expected to replace the USS Abraham Lincoln in the Middle East. The Lincoln has spent a record of more than 240 uninterrupted days at sea, and there are growing concerns about sailors' mental health and supply shortages. Brian Clark, a defense analyst at the Hudson Institute, says no U.S. warship presence in the Pacific gives China another opportunity to show its strength in its desire to seize the self-governing island of Taiwan. Just this week, China conducted naval exercises with Indonesia and has recently shown signs of aggression toward Japan and the Philippines. I'm Donna Warder.
17: There is still no sign that a trade deal might emerge between Canada and the U.S. as the clock ticks down towards sweeping new U.S. tariffs on Canadian goods. Iowa Senator Republican Chuck Grassley spoke with the Canadian press on Friday. He says current negotiations between the two countries cannot be used as a way to destroy the Canada-U.S.-Mexico Agreement on Trade. The U.S. Trade Representative Jamieson Greer has called the talks with Canada constructive. though the two sides are still said to be quite far from an agreement. This is 680 News Radio. We'll have traffic and weather together next.
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23: From the 680 News Radio Traffic Center, I'm Justin Pierce. This report, it's brought to you by the Big Apple. There's a collision northbound on the 427. It's approaching the 401. Two left lanes are blocked off for that crash. Emergency crews, they are still on scene, and it is causing a delay approaching Burnham Thorpe in the express. Fairly slow through that stretch as well. It looks like the collector is moving a lot better as you are making your way through there. But once you get north of Rathburn and use the transfer, that's when the delays appear. Again, on the northbound side of the 427, four drivers traveling up towards the 401 and Pearson. There's a police investigation westbound on the QEW. It's just west of Guelph Line. It is blocking the left lane. We do see a cruiser on scene along with the MTO. It is causing a little bit of a slowdown for drivers traveling and approaching Brant Street. The Big Apple, so much more than a great rest stop with fun-free activities like mini-putt, a children's carousel, petting zoo, and more. The Big Apple, exit 497 off the 401 or thebigapple.ca. Now with the forecast, Carl.
1: It's partly cloudy tonight and still humid across the GTA, even into the overnight hours with a low of 18. For tomorrow, some sun early. It's breezy as well with that easterly wind gusting up to 40 kilometers per hour. And then the rain and thunderstorms will start to fire up for the afternoon and evening. 26 tomorrow and a low of 19 on Sunday night. For Monday, that cold front will work its way through, flushing out some of the humidity. 26 is the high. And then for Tuesday, it's mostly sunny and 26 until we have some rain coming in very late Tuesday night. Tonight's overnight low is 18.
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17: This is 680 News Radio. An initiative from the Honda Indy is paving the way for Canadian women seeking careers in motorsport. Audra Brown with City News hears from a simulations engineer.
16: I'm very excited to be here.
22: After 3 decades in racing and becoming a 2020 Canadian Motorsport Hall of Fame inductee, Anne Waugh created the Motorsport Equity Initiative to make sure women have a track forward in motorsport.
25: I decided that my last few years in racing were going to be to help the next generation of women get into racing, because it wasn't that easy for me when I got into racing all those years ago.
22: The goal of the initiative is to increase the representation of Canadian women in motorsport careers. It provides direct access to professional race environments and connects the students with industry experts.
27: It's difficult to look at it from a gender standpoint, but I also know that if the interest is there, then the opportunities must present themselves, and we need to be more obvious about those opportunities.
22: Throughout the weekend, the women will get up close with industry leaders and meet other women who have found careers in racing. Audra Brown, City News Toronto.
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30: I'm Chris McCusker. Canadians admit to some not-so-nice hotel habits while traveling, but a vast majority of us, or about 88%, say overall we are considerate tourists. Christy Hudson is travel expert for Hotels.com.
31: Canadians also think that they're some of the politest travelers in the world. 44% say that they're the politest in the world. However, a lot of them admit they do a couple things maybe innocuous. They smuggle food from a hotel breakfast buffet. They maybe take the slippers home with them.
30: But
31: when it comes to behaviors that people really detest, it's when they witness someone being really rude to hotel staff. That makes people angry. That's one of the top things that people say is bad hotel etiquette. Noise tops the list by a wide margin. More than 6 in 10 Canadians say that they will report loud noises coming from a neighboring room.
30: So when traveling, do you have any tips?
31: The top thing I do personally when I'm traveling, whether it's for work or for business, is I read the reviews. 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Look for people saying, you know, quiet, clean, great service, really good food, you know, things like that are going to make or break your stay.
30: Christy Hudson is travel expert for Hotels.com. And with your Weekend Business Report, I'm Chris McCusker.
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2: A very good evening to you. This is Saturday, August 15th. Thanks for joining us. I'm Brian at the Pond. Here's what's making news right now. Luster with the fastest hooves on the day as the filly is crowned champion at the 167th King's Plate at Woodbine Racetrack in Etobicoke. IndyCar race fans overjoyed to hear the roar of the engine once again after a delayed start to events of the inaugural Ontario Honda Dealers Indy to be staged in Markham. And strong winds and torrential rain ongoing in Hawaii as Lala becomes a hurricane and approaches closer to reaching the state's Big Island.
0: The Blue Jays and Yankees met in game two of their three-game series, and a filly takes charge at Woodbine Racetrack. Sports at 45.
2: 6:30 news time, 9:31. It is now time for Rogers Xfinity Internet traffic and weather together on the ones we now say hello to, Justin Pierce.
1: Well, hello, Brandon DuPont. It looks like there's a police investigation that's on the westbound side of the QEW. This report's brought to you by CapitalDirect.ca. It's just west of Guelph Line. It looks like the left lane is blocked off because of that ongoing police investigation. So obviously the OPP are on scene. Looks like MTO's there as well. At this point, it's causing a delay as you are making your way west of Walker's through Guelph Line. It's a little bit closer to Brant Street, but again, there's a slowdown in Burlington as you are traveling along the westbound QEW. And then there's another collision that's causing problems. This one's northbound on the 427. It's on the approach to the 401. Two left lanes are blocked for that collision. Again, we do see the emergency vehicles on scene. It is causing a slowdown at this point as you approach Burnhamthorpe in the express. It's very, very slow north of Dundas now in the express as folks are making their way up towards the 401 in Pearson. Very, very slow at this point in time because only the far right lane is getting through. So again, there are significant delays at this point in time for that collision. Southbound on the 400, there are delays too from just south of Finch down to the 401. And then on the northbound side, there's a stalled vehicle. Looks like it's around 89. The left lane's blocked off because of that. Again, at this point, we're not seeing a slowdown at this point. But if you are traveling through Simcoe County, just keep it in mind as you are making your way through. And I do want to mention one more other delay. It's volume related, northbound on the DV. It's slow just north of Don Mills to about north of Lawrence. Take a little, pay a little. 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Now with the forecast, Carl Lamb.
5: You'll still notice that humidity lingering around tonight across GTA. It is partly cloudy and will cool down to just 18 degrees. Then for tomorrow, we'll start with a little bit of sun. Then the clouds will really thicken up. We are tracking rain showers and thunderstorms for Sunday afternoon and evening. Tomorrow's high is 26 and still muggy tomorrow night with a low of 19. Tonight's overnight low is 18.
2: Right now in downtown Toronto, it is currently 22 degrees and clear night skies. 6:30 news time, 9:34. At Woodbine Racetrack in Etobicoke today, one of the world's most prestigious championship thoroughbred races in the first leg of the Canadian Triple Crown returned for its 167th year. And this time around, the new champion living up to its betting favorite status. 6:30's Luke Shields has the recap on the big race.
7: It's a storied tradition here in the city and all across the horse racing community. The King's Plate returned to Woodbine Racetrack in Etobicoke on Saturday. The 167th running of the annual Toronto Horse Race marked the first leg of the Canadian Triple Crown. The King's Plate is restricted to three-year-old horses born here in Canada. The even money favorite of the 12-horse field going into the race was Luster, who was coming off an impressive win in the Woodbine Oaks. Luster, who was piloted by Hall of Fame jockey John Velasquez for trainer Josie Carroll, ran the race in 2 minutes and 2 seconds, and that was good enough to capture the crown to become the 40th filly to win the race. Luke Shields, 6:30 News Radio.
2: And after a day in the pits yesterday, it's been all systems go for the Honda Indy in Markham today. Markham Mayor Frank Scarpetti tells 6:30 News Radio yesterday's cancellation was not the city's fault. Scarpetti says Markham delivered its portion of the track to specifications 2 months ago. He says it is the third-party provider, Green Savory, that did not meet the required safety conditions.
8: No regrets on what we have done, absolutely not, because we did what we needed to do. I think yesterday was not anything to do with the fact of anyone's inability to do anything. It's like any facility. When you build something, it has to be inspected. When you build something for cars that are going over 200 kilometers an hour, they have to make sure that it's safe. And that comes first above anything else.
2: And the official Honda Indy race is set to roar through the streets of Markham tomorrow afternoon. 6:30 News Time, 9:35.
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2: Lala has strengthened into a Category 1 hurricane. The storm in the Pacific now bearing down on Hawaii's Big Island with heavy rain and winds. Now more than 40,000 utility customers are being reported without power across the state. Hawaiian Electric warning customers to expect possible extended outages potentially overnight as a storm system made its way westward across the state. ABC meteorologist Leslie Lopez has the latest forecast.
3: We are looking at this Category 1 hurricane, a weak hurricane. This is a hurricane warning that is across the Big Island. We have flash flood watches. We also have tropical storm watches. And as we're looking at the track right now, we are noticing that it is likely making its intensity at peak level at the moment, weakening as it interacts with the island chain. And it is going to produce heavy amounts of rain all the way through Monday, as much as 2 feet of rain, especially on the eastern side of the Big Island. And then as it moves into Honolulu, expecting to see about 4 to 6 inches of rain.
2: The Big Island has not experienced a direct hurricane landfall in 155 years. 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A desperate search is underway for a 73-year-old pilot missing since taking off from Oshawa Airport yesterday morning. The pilot, named David, disappeared in a blue and yellow home-built aircraft last believed to be near Balsam Lake in the Kawartha Lakes region. He's described as 5'7", slim-build with black and gray hair and a mustache. Durham Police, the OPP, and a joint rescue center are searching the area, and officials are asking anyone with information to come forward immediately. Listen to 680 News Radio in Scarborough now. A serious two-car crash sends multiple people to hospital, including one with critical injuries. Happened at Kennedy Road and Shepherd Avenue East just after 1 this afternoon. Paramedics say 5 people were transported to hospital, one in life-threatening condition and the rest with minor injuries.

0: neck injury. The Bombers move to 5-4 with their 33-21 win. Ottawa is 0-9. A doubleheader highlights Saturday as the Argonauts turned it over five times and got drubbed in Edmonton against the Elks, 42-12. Week 11 closes out with the Saskatchewan Roughriders in Hamilton to meet the Tiger Cats. From the Sports Center, I'm Randolph Fairbairn.
1: And there's quite a few major transit closures to get around this weekend. 680's Kate Hayes has the rundown.
2: The TTC's Line 1 Yonge University is shut down between Sheppard West and St. Clair West stations due to planned track work. 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If you're using GO Transit, the Barrie Line is fully shut down between Allendale Waterfront and Rutherford GO. 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If you needed to get to the airport, you won't be able to use the Up Express. It is fully closed between Union Station and Toronto Pearson Airport due to construction. Instead, shuttle buses will be running. For a full transit need to know, you can head to toronto.citynews.ca. 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
1: 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And Enpro predicting the price will go up 2 cents at midnight to $1.70.9 a liter at most GTA gas stations. Up next, we'll have traffic and weather together.
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1: 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Now time for Rogers Xfinity Internet traffic and weather together on the ones. Here's Justin Pierce.
9: Well, there's a new problem on the westbound side of the 401. This report is brought to you by A&W Restaurants. It's a collision that has happened, again, westbound on the 401. It's just west of the Allen. It's in the express. It looks like the left lane's blocked off for that collision. We do see emergency vehicles on scene. At this point, it is causing a little bit of a slowdown just west of Avenue in the express. Again, it's not a major delay as you are making your way through that stretch. And it also looks like there's a police investigation that is cleared as well. Northbound, or I should say westbound on the QBW, the police investigation was west of Guelph Line, blocking the left lane. Again, no longer the case. It's been cleared by MTO. So that left lane is now live and traffic's moving a little bit better as you are traveling through Burlington and Brant Street. But again, not a major delay currently. Toronto bound on the QEW. There are still slowdowns from beyond Casablanca to beyond Fruitland. And then it's also slow as you make your way up and over the Burlington Skyway out towards Fairview Street. Kind of once you hit the bend there onto the merge with the 403. Moving a lot better as you are traveling through Burlington and Oakville. But now there's a new problem northbound along the 400. The ramp to King Road. It looks like the left lane's blocked with a stalled vehicle. 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Now with the forecast, Carl Lamb.
6: It is really calm tonight across the GTA and partly cloudy conditions with an overnight low of 18 degrees. Then for tomorrow, we see some sun early, but then the clouds really thicken up and we have a breezy easterly wind as we go through Sunday morning, gusting up to about 40 kilometers per hour. We will have some rain showers and thunderstorms for the afternoon and evening. Tomorrow's high is 26 and down to 19 on Sunday.

0: Monday night. Then for Monday, clouds to start, some sun in the afternoon, and a cold front moves through, bringing in that northwesterly wind. Monday's high is 26. Tonight's overnight low is 18.
1: Right now in downtown Toronto, 21 degrees and clear. Coming up next, we'll have your headlines as well as sports with Randolph Fairbairn.
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1: Right now in downtown Toronto, 21 degrees and clear. Good evening. I'm Brandon DePont. Here are your top stories. John Velasquez, road betting favorite Philly Luster, to an emphatic win in the big race, the 167th running of the King's Plate. Luster came on strong down the stretch to pull away from the field and easily win the race in 2 minutes and 2.01 seconds. Meanwhile, in Markham, after unsafe track conditions canceled opening day races yesterday, fans finally getting a chance to see their favorite IndyCar drivers move around the track today with a pair of practice sessions as well as qualifying. The main race that goes down tomorrow at approximately 12:22 p.m. In Hawaii, meanwhile, Lala is no longer considered a tropical storm. It is now strengthened into a Category 1 hurricane. And the latest update forecasts are saying that the storm could strengthen slightly over the next few hours before weakening significantly tonight as it interacts with the Big Island. Albeit, if it makes landfall as a hurricane, Lala would be the first on record to hit the Big Island and the first hurricane to make landfall in Hawaii in more than three decades. 680 News Time, 9:45. That means it's time for sports and time for Randolph Fairbairn.
5: Thanks, Brandon. The Blue Jays went in game two of their series with the New York Yankees. They won the opener 3-1. They took game two 4-1. They'll go for the sweep in the finale tomorrow. The first pitch will be at 1:37. You can watch it on Sportsnet. A mixed bag in other scores with the teams the Jays are involved with in the wildcard chase. The White Sox took care of the Tigers 4-3. Orioles and Rays 4-3. Baltimore wins it in 10. The Twins lose 8-1. Cleveland wins 6-1 over San Diego. 1-0 Boston over Pittsburgh in the ninth inning. CFL doubleheader had the Argonauts in Edmonton to play the Elks. Both teams came in second place in their respective divisions. Turnovers and inept offense killed the Double Blue. 5 turnovers. They fall to 4-5 in their 42-12 loss. Edmonton now 7-3. And with what is happening in Hamilton, with the Tiger Cats taking on the Rough Riders, Hamilton just intercepted the Rough Riders late in the fourth quarter. They lead it 26-19. TFC faced the New England Revolution at BMO Field. 2 goals late in the first half was enough for a 2-1 TFC win, their first since April. The King's Plate, first race in the Canadian Triple Crown, went at Woodbine Racetrack. The 167th edition had Luster as the favorite, and the filly ran away with it, winning over Military Time by 7 lengths. Sports at 15 and 45 past every hour or anytime at Sportsnet.ca.
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8: I was a competitive skater, and that journey took me to the Olympics. After I retired, I found tennis. Aging does not mean slowing down. It just means being smart about your movement and equipment. And that's where Kintec comes in. They listened, they were attentive, and they were able to provide solutions. Staying active means my independence and my freedom. Kintec enabled me to have longevity in the things that I enjoy doing.
1: Good evening, I'm Mitch Berg. There are just days left for Canadian officials to mitigate a U.S. executive order that is set to impose 50% tariffs on a wide range of Canadian goods. That is set to happen on Wednesday. Trade talks have intensified with U.S. counterparts in recent weeks. And the country's trade representative, Jameson Greer, said just yesterday in Iowa that talks are constructive. However, he gave no sign of any deal emerging. U.S. Republican Senator Chuck Grassley from Iowa also weighed in, saying there's nothing wrong with Canada and the U.S. having tough talks, but that they cannot be allowed to undermine the trilateral trade agreement known as CUSMA. Some wildfire evacuees out west continue to return to their homes this weekend as emergency officials downgrade evacuation orders to alerts around some BC communities. The mayor of Clinton said in a YouTube post that people should brace themselves for a community that has been profoundly affected, with services limited or completely unavailable. Evacuation orders for some communities along Okanagan Lake are slowly starting to lift, about a week after the Bald Range fire forced the evacuation of more than 20,000 people. The district remains under a boil water notice. The death toll is rising after a powerful earthquake struck off the coast of Indonesia today. Authorities say the death toll is expected to rise even further from 47 in the aftermath of the 7.7 quake and more than 200 aftershocks, including one that came in at a 6.2. The quakes brought down buildings and triggered landslides and a tsunami warning that was later lifted. Hours after U.S. President Trump declared victory over the Strait of Hormuz, the United Arab Emirates has alleged that Iran fired on a ship that was attempting to cross the strait following two other attacks on vessels on Thursday.
9: The president claiming the U.S. is winning big against Iran.
10: Pretty soon I'll be declaring the Hormuz Strait a territory of the United States.
9: Overnight, Iran's deputy foreign minister responding, saying the Strait of Hormuz has been Iranian, is Iranian, and will remain Iranian, and will only be closed and opened under Iran's command. The stalemate continuing, with the president struggling to achieve a lasting agreement. Stephen Portnoy, ABC News, Washington.
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17: From the 680 News Radio Traffic Center, I'm Justin Pierce. 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There's a collision northbound on the 427. It's causing delays. It's on the approach to the 401. Two left lanes are blocked off for that crash. It is causing a slowdown north of Dundas in the express. It's very slow through that stretch as well. Looks like there are delays in the collectors too as you are traveling up towards the 401 and Pearson. And then it looks like there's a stalled vehicle on the northbound 400. It is actually cleared moments ago on the ramp to King. The left lane was blocked with that stalled vehicle. No longer the case, but farther north, there's another stalled vehicle. It's up in Simcoe County. It's around 89, and that has also shut down the left lane. And that one is still there. 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Now with the forecast, Carl Lamb.
0: Partly cloudy tonight across the GTA and still humid with a low of 18 degrees. And then for tomorrow, still sticky with some sun in the morning, but then the clouds are back. The rain showers and thunderstorms are here for the afternoon and evening. 26 for the high tomorrow and 19 for the low. Then for Monday, the cold front will work its way through, so it does cool us down with that northwesterly wind. Some more sun as we go throughout our Monday up to 26. And then for Tuesday, lots of sunshine and 26 before the rain returns late Tuesday night. Tonight's overnight low is 18.
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20: This is 680 News Radio. Fans of the late Bonnie Tyler lined the streets of a Welsh village as her coffin was brought home.
21: Bonnie Tyler's coffin has returned to her home in Wales. Fans have gathered in a Welsh village to bid farewell to the world-famous singer. The Grammy-nominated star, known for Total Eclipse of the Heart, died last month in Portugal. She was 75. Locals and fans from the United Kingdom and beyond lined the streets of Mumbles near Swansea to see the hearse, which carried her coffin draped in a Welsh flag. Tyler, born Gaynor Hopkins, earned 3 Grammy nods and was honoured as a member of the Order of the British Empire in 2022. She was a coal miner's daughter from Skewen in Wales. A celebration of her life is planned for Monday in Swansea. Karen Shamas, London.
20: A bat found in Burlington on August 11th has tested positive for rabies. It's the first confirmed case in a Halton bat this year. Health officials warn that bat bites can go unnoticed, and they urge anyone exposed to wash the area and seek medical care immediately. They're also warning homeowners to avoid touching bats if they do get into their homes and to instead call animal control. Pet owners are also reminded to keep rabies vaccinations up to date and to report animal bites to your local public health unit. And a stolen Picasso has been discovered while someone was just cleaning.
22: Bill DeLinde thought the Picasso print that was stolen from his Milwaukee gallery in 2018 was gone forever. But police called last week and said a landlord found something while cleaning out a vacant apartment. DeLinde immediately recognized the stolen Torero etching, one of 30 known to exist, signed by Picasso. The etching was valued at between $35,000 and $50,000. Chuck Sievertson, ABC News.
20: 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But up next, it's the Weekend Business Report.
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27: Former Disney CEO Bob Iger and investor Josh Kushner, that's the brother of President Trump's son-in-law Jared Kushner, are paying $12.5 billion for the NBA's LA Lakers, the most ever paid for any kind of sports team. And it's $2.5 billion more for what the Lakers were sold for just last year. China slapping a more than 50% tariff on imports of American pecans. This comes just weeks ahead of a summit between President Trump and Xi Jinping of China in Washington. After cutting 21,000 jobs earlier this year, sources tell Business Insider the software giant Oracle is planning a new round of job cuts as soon as September to offset the tens of billions it's spending on AI infrastructure. After some fundraising, Unwell, the media company founded by the Call Her Daddy podcast host Alex Cooper and her husband, is now valued at $500 million as it looks to produce documentaries, live shows, and more. General Motors is spending $4.5 billion on a critical auto parts stockpile to counter supply shocks caused by extreme weather, natural disasters, cyber attacks, and much more. And it's a new world, so Spotify is going to ask artists on its service to disclose whether they're human or machine, and they'll begin labeling artist profiles created by AI as AI personas. Tom Busby, Bloomberg Radio.
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1: Good evening. This is a Saturday, August 15th. I'm Brandon DePauw, and here's what's making news right now. In Etobicoke, Luster and its jockey John Velasquez capture Canadian horse racing glory as they are crowned winners at the country's most prestigious championship thoroughbred race, the 167th King's Plate. And over in Markham, racing of a different kind as the Ontario Honda Dealers Indy taking over the city with a proper fanfare after a bumpy start a day prior. And stateside, residents on Hawaii's Big Island are bracing for the worst as Hurricane Lala prepares to make landfall tonight.
7: The Blue Jays took their second straight against the Yankees at Rogers Center, and TFC is finally back in the win column. Sports 15.
1: 680 News Time, 10:01. That means it is now time for Rogers Xfinity Internet traffic and weather together on the ones. Here is Justin Pierce.
8: Well, there are still delays along the major routes across the GTA. Several issues are happening as well. This report, it's brought to you by Ford, eastbound side of the 401, just east of Avenue in the Express. The right lane's blocked off for a collision. Just happened moments ago. It looks like Toronto Fire are on scene. It's right next to the transfer, again, east of Dixie from the Collectors to the Express. It looks like the left lane's blocked off with Toronto Fire as they are assisting those that are affected by the collision happening in the Express. They just crossed over the median there. It is causing a slowdown from just east of the 427 in part. So again, it is fairly slow at this point as you are making your way through westbound side of the 401. There's also a collision. This one's just west of the Allen. It's in the Express. The left lane's blocked off for that collision as well. This one's also causing a delay from around Avenue, just west of it in the Express. So it is fairly slow as you are making your way through there as well. And then there's another collision northbound on the 427. This one's on the approach to the 401. Two left lanes are blocked off for that crash. And this one's kind of lingering now. It's been there since around 8. Emergency crews are on the scene. This one is causing a delay as well. Just north of Dundas in the Express, fairly slow as drivers are traveling up towards the 401 and Pearson. And then also there's a stalled vehicle up in Simcoe County. It's worth mentioning. It's on the northbound 400. It's around 89, and that has the left lane blocked off as well. Ford employee pricing is on now, and you pay what Ford employees pay on virtually the entire lineup of Ford vehicles. Visit your Toronto area Ford store today. Now with the forecast, Carl Lamb.
0: You'll still notice that humidity lingering around tonight across GTA. It is partly cloudy and will cool down to just 18 degrees. Then for tomorrow, we'll start with a little bit of sun. Then the clouds will really thicken up. We are tracking rain showers and thunderstorms for Sunday afternoon and evening. Tomorrow's high is 26 and still muggy tomorrow night with a low of 19. Tonight's overnight low is 18.
1: Right now in downtown Toronto, it is currently 21 degrees and clear. 680 News Time, 10:03. The perfect combination of fancy fashion, food and drink, plus premier sporting competition was all on display at the 167th edition of the King's Plate at Woodbine Racetrack. But which horse would come out on top? 680's Luke Shields explains.
9: The 167th running of the King's Plate took over Woodbine Racetrack on Saturday. The annual Toronto Horse Race is the first leg of the Canadian Triple Crown with a field of 12 all vying for Canada's top prize in horse racing. The favorite going in was Luster, who was coming off an impressive victory in the Woodbine Oaks. Luster was piloted by Hall of Fame jockey John Velasquez for trainer Josie Carroll, and she became the 40th filly to win the race with a winning time of 2 minutes and 2 seconds. The King's Plate kicked off the Canadian Triple Crown, which is restricted to 3-year-old horses born in Canada. Luke Shields, 680 News Radio.
1: And motorsports fans, and more specifically IndyCar fanatics from near and far, flocking to Markham this weekend for the Ontario Honda Dealers Indy. After a quiet and problem-filled day yesterday, the roar of the Honda Indy was all systems go in Markham today. Markham Mayor Frank Scarpitti tells 680 News Radio, city had done all the work to prepare for the Indy, but yesterday's cancellation was the responsibility of a third-party provider.
10: We delivered that infrastructure and handed it over 2 months ago. The race, that is the responsibility of Green Savory, and they do a fantastic job. And I think yesterday was an example of how serious IndyCar, and I will also say Green Savory, takes safety very, very seriously. And so they wanted to make sure they'd met all the requirements, got that certification. Unfortunately, it took longer than I think all of us would have ever anticipated.
1: Indy qualifying has wrapped for the day, meaning the only thing left, the big race tomorrow. That race set to go tomorrow afternoon in Markham. 680 News Time at 10:05.
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1: The impacts already visible across Hawaii as Hurricane Lala is churning towards the state's Big Island with the strong winds and heavy rain along with it. Forecasters are warning of a serious risk of flooding and mudslides as a result. According to the latest update from the National Hurricane Center, Hurricane Lala is interacting with the terrain of the Big Island while landfall still remains uncertain. Lala could make a rare direct landfall if that is the case on the Big Island, which hasn't seen one in 155 years. ABC's Melissa Don is in Hilo tracking the hurricane.
12: Every island is under a flood watch, with the Big Island under a hurricane warning, and it could see up to 2 feet of rain. Maui could see up to 12 inches. All this coming amid peak tourist season. Over 200 flights canceled at airports across the Hawaiian Islands, stranding some visitors.
13: I was just hoping I'd be able to catch a flight home, but sadly it didn't end up working that way.
12: Local authorities say shelters are open and they are preparing for the worst.
1: State transportation officials reporting down power lines, fallen trees, and debris blocking roads, along with more than 40,000 people reported with their power out across the state. 680 News Time, 10:06. In Scarborough, a two-car crash has sent multiple people to hospital, at least one of them with life-threatening injuries. Happened just after 1 o'clock near Kennedy Road and Shepherd Avenue East. EMS says they transported 5 patients in total, with one of those suffering critical injuries and the rest minor. Shepherd Avenue was closed in both directions east of Kennedy Road, but has since reopened. You listen to 680 News Radio Toronto. Police in Durham are asking for the public's assistance in helping find a pilot who went missing after leaving Oshawa Airport yesterday morning. 73-year-old David took off at around 8:30 a.m. in a blue and yellow home-built aircraft and was expected back by 9:30 a.m. He's described as 5'7", slim, with black and gray hair and a mustache. Last known location of the aircraft is believed to be around Balsam Lake. Anyone with information is asked to contact police. You're listening to 680 News Radio Toronto, and if you're planning on using transit to get around the city this weekend, there are a few service disruptions that will likely slow down your ride. 680's Kate Hayes has the news you can use.
14: 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Instead, you will have to hop on a shuttle bus. Glen Cairn Station is completely closed, but all other stations between the closure are open to connect to surface routes. There are also some major GO Transit and UP Express closures. The Barrie Line is completely shut down between Allendale Waterfront and Rutherford GO. There will also be no service at Downs U Park GO. On the Kitchener Line, trains will only run between Mount Pleasant and Mount Dennis GO stations. And on the UP Express, service is completely suspended between Union Station and Pearson Airport due to construction. For a full list of closures, you can head to toronto.citynews.ca. 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
1: 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The Blue Jays look to keep the mojo going against the New York Yankees today at Rogers Center. 680's Randolph Fairbairn with the story.
7: The Blue Jays came into their series with the New York Yankees having won 6 of their last 10 and 3 of 4 against the Red Sox to cut the gap in the chase for a wild card spot. The opener saw the Jays score 2 in the 6th and 1 more in the 8th to get a 3-1 win. Game 2 had a similar vibe to the opener, with the teams trading runs in the 2nd and 3rd innings to tie a 1-1 before the Jays would add 1 in the 7th and then more in the 8th.
15: 3-2 pitch. Swing and a liner. Base hit right field. In to score Andrés Giménez. Valenzuela stops at 3rd. 3-1 Blue Jays. Another RBI for Charles McAdoo.
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1: 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Enpro predicting the price will go up 2 cents at midnight to $1.70.9 a liter at most GTA gas stations. Coming up in just about a minute's time, we'll have an update on your evening drive with Justin Pierce, as well as an updated weather forecast and how the rest of the weekend is expected to look with meteorologist Carl Lamb.
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1: 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Now time for Rogers Xfinity Internet. Traffic and weather together on the ones. Here's Justin Pierce.
8: Well, it looks like there's a collision that has sort of cleared. This report, it's brought to you by Canadian Rack Technologies. Eastbound on the 401. East of Avenue, the transfer from the collectors to the express, the left lane was blocked with Toronto Fire as they were assisting a collision east of Avenue in the express, blocking the right lane. Again, it looks like a couple of firemen jumped over the concrete medium. They've since kind of made their way through the transfer, and now they're in the bullnose, so no longer blocking the left lane. It is still live, but the collision itself is still there, just east of Avenue in the express. Again, the right lane's blocked off, and that's what's causing the slowdown as folks are making their way through the Allen. And speaking of the Allen, on the westbound side, there's a collision just west of it. It's in the express, also blocking the left lane. It is in part causing the slowdown around Avenue. So again, just keep that in mind as you are making your way through that stretch, particularly again in the express. It is fairly slow through there. And then there's a lingering collision. This one's been going on for a while now. Northbound on the 427, right at the 401, two left lanes are blocked for that collision. Again, emergency crews are there. This one is causing a delay just north of Dundas in the express. It is fairly slow as drivers are traveling up towards Pearson and the 401. But again, there's a delay through there, particularly in the express. The collector's moving a little bit better, but of course, the closer you get to the collision, the slower the drive becomes. And moving to the Gardner on the eastbound side, as drivers are traveling into downtown Toronto, there's a delay on the eastbound side of the Gardner, approaching the Humber Bridge out towards York Bay and Yonge Street, and then on the northbound side of the DVP, as you are making your way out of downtown, there's more delays just north of Bayview Bloor. It's really on and off, too, about north of Lawrence. Once you kind of hit York Mills, the 401 and the 404, the drive gets a lot better through that stretch. And I also want to mention the stalled vehicle on the northbound 400. It's around 89. It looks like the left lane's blocked off, but again, not seeing much of a delay at this point for drivers traveling through Simcoe County. 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Now with the forecast, Carl Lim.
0: It is really calm tonight across the GTA and partly cloudy conditions with an overnight low of 18 degrees. Then for tomorrow, we see some sun early, but then the clouds really thicken up and we have a breezy easterly wind as we go through Sunday morning, gusting up to about 40 kilometers per hour. We will have some rain showers and thunderstorms for the afternoon and evening. Tomorrow's high is 26 and down to 19 on Sunday night. Then for Monday, clouds to start, some sun in the afternoon and a cold front moves through, bringing in that northwesterly wind. Monday's high is 26. Tonight's overnight low is 18.
1: Right now in downtown Toronto, 21 degrees and clear night skies. Up next, we will have your headlines as well as sports with Randolph Fairbairn as the Jays get another win at home over a divisional rival.
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1: Right now in downtown Toronto, it is currently 21 degrees and clear. A very good evening to you. I'm Brandon DePont. Here are your top stories this hour. In the west end of the city, the 167th running of the King's Plate, and now in the history books. This as Luster crosses the finish line first. The win also means not just the beautiful hardware, but also a $1 million purse prize, the race marking the beginning of the Canadian Triple Crown. Meanwhile, in Markham, race cars rev their engines along the track as practice and qualifying sessions went today at the Ontario Honda Dealers Indy after organizers had to cancel the first day of track sessions because the course was not completed and not undergone safety inspections. Also, a major weather scare in the form of a natural disaster. Hurricane Lala forming earlier today on a path to make landfall potentially on Hawaii's Big Island later on tonight. Right now, traveling to the southern point of the island. This as the Hurricane Center reported earlier that Lala's maximum sustained winds increased to 120 kilometers an hour, making it a Category 1 hurricane. The Big Island is Hawaii's largest and has a population of about 210,000. Right now, more than 40,000 people across Hawaii are without power. 680 News Time, time for sports. 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
7: Hello, Brandon. The Blue Jays went in game two of their series with the New York Yankees, looking for a second straight W. They got it. Charles McAdoo with two RBI and a 4-1 win. They'll go for the sweep with the first pitch at 1:37 tomorrow, and you can watch it on Sportsnet. 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Elsewhere, a mixed bag for the Jays' wildcard competitors. White Sox beat the Tigers 4-3. Orioles and Rays, 4-3 Baltimore in 10 innings. Twins lose 8-1. Cleveland over San Diego, 6-1. Boston beat Pittsburgh 4-0. And Texas right now is in action. A CFL doubleheader had the Argonauts in Edmonton to play the Elks. Both teams in second place in their respective divisions coming in. Turnovers, inept offense for the Double Blue. They fall to 4-5 in their 42-12 loss. Edmonton now 7-3. They move into first in the West after the Hamilton Tiger Cats took care of business against the Saskatchewan Roughriders 26-19. Saskatchewan now 6-3, while the Tiger Cats move up to 4-6. NFL preseason action. The Buffalo Bills opened their preseason with a 29-14 win over the Carolina Panthers. Josh Allen, 6 of 8, 111 yards and a TD. TFC and the New England Revolution were on the pitch at BMO Field. TFC scores twice late in the first half en route to a 2-1 win. The Kings Plate, the first race in the Canadian Triple Crown, went at Woodbine Racetrack. The 167th edition had Luster as the favorite, and the filly ran away with it, winning over Military Time by 7 1/4 lengths. Fire and Wine finished third. Sports at 15 and 45 past every hour or anytime at sportsnet.ca.
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10: Good evening, I'm Mitch Burke. The death toll has risen to 47 after a powerful earthquake struck off the coast of Indonesia today. Authorities say the death toll is expected to rise even further in the aftermath of the 7.7 magnitude quake and more than 200 aftershocks. The quake brought down buildings and triggered landslides and a tsunami warning that was later lifted. Thousands of BC residents remain out of their homes, with dozens of evacuation orders issued for numerous wildfires out of the roughly 120 still burning province-wide. The fire season started fast and early, with some 400 buildings destroyed so far, more than half of them on the Okanagan Indian Band Reserve. More wildfire evacuees, though, are being allowed to return home this weekend. At least 11 people have been confirmed dead in Israeli airstrikes on southern Lebanon. Lebanon's health ministry says one airstrike on a home at the edge of Ansar killed 7 people, including 3 children. These are some of the deadliest attacks since a precarious truce between Israel and Hezbollah went into effect on the 20th of June. Meanwhile, as the Iran war drags on, the limits of U.S. aircraft carriers are being stretched very thin.
11: The Western Pacific Ocean will be without one key U.S. warship, at least for now. The USS George Washington is leaving the Pacific and is expected to replace the USS Abraham Lincoln in the Middle East. The Lincoln has spent a record of more than 240 uninterrupted days at sea, and there are growing concerns about sailors' mental health and supply shortages. Brian Clark, a defense analyst at the Hudson Institute, says no U.S. warship presence in the Pacific gives China another opportunity to show its strength in its desire to seize the self-governing island of Taiwan. Just this week, China conducted naval exercises with Indonesia and has recently shown signs of aggression toward Japan and the Philippines. I'm Donna Warder.
10: There is still no sign that a trade deal might emerge between Canada and the U.S. as the clock ticks down towards sweeping new U.S. tariffs on Canadian goods. Iowa Senator Republican Chuck Grassley spoke with the Canadian press on Friday. He says current negotiations between the two countries cannot be used as a way to destroy the Canada-U.S.-Mexico agreement on trade. The U.S. Trade Representative Jameson Greer has called the talks with Canada constructive, though the two sides are still said to be quite far from an agreement. This is 680 News Radio. We'll have traffic and weather together next.
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8: From the 680 News Radio Traffic Center, I'm Justin Pierce. Well, it looks like there's a stalled vehicle that is cleared northbound 400. At around 89, the left lane was blocked with that stalled vehicle. Again, MTO has cleared that, so the left lane now live, moving fairly well for drivers in Simcoe County. And again, this report's brought to you by Foodland. Traveling westbound on the 401, there's a collision west of the Allen. It's in the express. It is blocking the left lane. That's what's causing the slowdown west of Avenue in the express. And then there's also a collision that's lingering now northbound 427. It's on the approach to the 401. Two left lanes are blocked off for that crash. And again, this one's also causing slowdowns on the approach to Burnhamthorpe, particularly in the express. So it is fairly slow for drivers because only the right lane's getting through. So that's what's causing the delay as you are traveling towards the 401 and Pearson. At Foodland, see what locals have picked for you, like Ontario raised chicken and pork. Add some local sizzle to your summer grill. Now with the forecast, Carlin.
0: It's partly cloudy tonight and still humid across the GTA, even into the overnight hours with a low of 18. For tomorrow, some sun early. It's breezy as well with that easterly wind gusting up to 40 kilometers per hour. And then the rain and thunderstorms will start to fire up for the afternoon and evening. 26 tomorrow and a low of 19 on Sunday night. For Monday, that cold front will work its way through, flushing out some of the humidity. 26 is the high. And then for Tuesday, it's mostly sunny and 26 until we have some rain coming in very late Tuesday night. Tonight's overnight low is 18.
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10: This is 680 News Radio. An initiative from the Honda Indy is paving the way for Canadian women seeking careers in motorsport. Audra Brown with City News hears from a simulations engineer.
17: I'm very excited to be here.
18: After 3 decades in racing and becoming a 2020 Canadian Motorsport Hall of Fame inductee, Anne Hua created the Motorsport Equity Initiative to make sure women have a track forward in motorsport.
19: I decided that my last few years in racing were going to be to help the next generation of women get into racing, because it wasn't that easy for me when I got into racing all those years ago.
18: The goal of the initiative is to increase the representation of Canadian women in motorsport careers. It provides direct access to professional race environments and connects the students with industry experts.
23: It's difficult to look at it from a gender standpoint, but I also know that if the interest is there, then the opportunities must present themselves, and we need to be more obvious about those opportunities.
18: Throughout the weekend, the women will get up close with industry leaders and meet other women who have found careers in racing. Audra Brown, City News, Toronto.
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22: 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Imran Vasta is co-founder and president of Car Door.
24: Negotiations and haggling to dealing with no-shows and tire kickers, and of course, safety concerns when selling privately. Out of that research, 77% of Gen Z respondents described their experience as negative. 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
24: You know, you can sell your car online. 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The more dealers that want your car, the higher your offer is. And what we know from our research is the number one priority that Canadian sellers want is they want a fair market price for their vehicle.
22: And some might wonder, what's the catch?
24: There is no catch. 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
22: Imran Vasta is co-founder and president at Car Door. 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
1: Good evening. This is Saturday, August 15th. I'm Brandon DePont. Here's what's making news this hour. Luster with the fastest hooves on the day as the filly is crowned champion at the 167th King's Plate at Woodbine Racetrack in Etobicoke. IndyCar fans rejoice as they hear the roar of the engine once again after a delayed start to events of the inaugural Ontario Honda Dealers Indy to be staged in Markham. Strong winds and torrential rain ongoing in Hawaii as Lala becomes a hurricane and approaches closer to reaching the state's Big Island.
2: The Blue Jays continued their series with the New York Yankees, and the winner did not lose their luster at the Kings plate. Sports at 45.
1: 6:50 news time, 10:31 now, time for Rogers Xfinity Internet traffic and weather together on the ones. Here's Justin Pierce.
8: All of the delays are focused within the city of Toronto. This report, it's brought to you by Jumbo Lobster Clubhouse. It looks like eastbound on the 401, there's a collision east of Avenue. It's in the express. The right lane's blocked off because of that collision. We do see Toronto Fire on scene. It is in part causing the delay just east of the 427. It is fairly slow as you are making your way express and collectors for that collision. And then it looks like a little bit east of that over in Scarborough around Port Union in the collectors. The right lane's blocked with a stalled vehicle. MTO's there as well. Not really causing a slowdown at this point in time, but there are more delays and problems westbound on the 401 because just west of Avenue in the express, the center lane's now blocked due to debris. It's following a collision that just happened moments ago. It appears to be involving a tractor trailer. It is upright. It made its way to the right shoulder. There are a couple of vehicles behind that tractor trailer about 50 meters away, kind of just sitting there with their four ways on. It looks like there are lots of problems happening here along the westbound 401 because on the opposite side now, in the express, the left lane is now blocked with what appears to be a collision. So there may be a collision on both sides of the 401. Because of debris, again, this is causing a delay. No signs of any emergency crews. Someone should probably get out there pretty quickly here because there are several stalled vehicles. There's three of them, and then there's three on the other side, including a tractor trailer. So altogether, six stalled vehicles on the right shoulder and the left shoulder, respectively. It is causing lengthy delays, of course, just west of Yonge Street in the express. Very, very slow along the westbound side of the 401. And then farther west along the 401, there's another collision just west of the Allen. It's in the express. That one has the left lane blocked off. Emergency vehicles are there as well. This one's not causing as much of a delay because, again, everyone's being held back just west of Avenue for that collision that just happened literally moments ago. So, again, fairly slow at this point as you are making your way through that stretch. And then there's another collision that's causing delays. Northbound 427 on the approach to Burnham Thorpe in the express. Two right lanes are blocked for that collision. And then about a kilometer away, I should say north, there's another problem on the approach to the 401. Two left lanes are blocked off. So again, that's what's causing the delay as you are traveling up towards the 401 and Pearson. Again, multiple issues along the northbound 427 now. Take on Lobster Mountain, the 2-pound plus tower of tender lobster at Jumbo Lobster Clubhouse and Fishman Lobster Clubhouse. Savor the height of seafood dining in Richmond Hill and Scarborough. Now with the forecast, Carlin.
0: It is partly cloudy tonight across the GTA, and it's not going to cool down all that much because the humidity is just going to stick around. So 18 is the overnight low. Then for tomorrow, it's breezy in the morning with that easterly wind gusting up to 40 kilometers per hour. We'll see some sun early, but the clouds are back for the afternoon. Some rain showers and thunderstorms as well. Tomorrow's high 26 and 19 for the low on Sunday night. Tonight's overnight low is 18.
1: Right now in downtown Toronto, it is currently 21 degrees and clear. 6:50 news time, 10:35. A Woodbine racetrack in Etobicoke today, one of the world's most prestigious championship thoroughbred race in the first leg of the Canadian Triple Crown returned for its 167th year. This time around, though, the new champion living up to its betting favorite status. 6:80's Luke Shields has the recap on the big race.
3: It's a storied tradition here in the city and all across the horse racing community. The King's Plate returned to Woodbine Racetrack in Etobicoke on Saturday. The 167th running of the annual Toronto Horse Race marked the first leg of the Canadian Triple Crown. The King's Plate is restricted to three-year-old horses born here in Canada. The even money favorite of the 12-horse field going into the race was Luster, who was coming off an impressive win in the Woodbine Oaks. Luster, who was piloted by Hall of Fame jockey John Velasquez for trainer Josie Carroll, ran the race in 2 minutes and 2 seconds, and that was good enough to capture the crown to become the 40th filly to win the race. Luke Shields, 6:80 News Radio.
1: And after a day in the pits yesterday, it's been all systems go for the Honda Indy in Markham throughout the day. Markham Mayor Frank Scarpitti tells 6:80 News Radio yesterday's cancellation was not the city's fault. Scarpitti says that Markham delivered its portion of the track to specifications 2 months ago. He says it is the third-party provider, that being Green Savory, that did not meet the required safety conditions.
4: No regrets on what we have done? Absolutely not, because we did what we needed to do. I think yesterday was not anything to do with the fact of anyone's inability to do anything. It's like any facility. When you build something, it has to be inspected. When you build something for cars that are going over 200 kilometers an hour, they have to make sure that it's safe. And that comes first above anything else.
1: The official Honda Indy race is set to roar through the streets of Markham tomorrow afternoon, approximately at 12:22 p.m. 680 News Time, 10:37.
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1: And Lala has strengthened into a Category 1 hurricane. The storm in the Pacific now bearing down on Hawaii's Big Island with heavy rain and winds. Now more than 40,000 utility customers are without power across the state as Hawaiian Electric warned customers to expect possible extended outages potentially overnight as the storm system makes its way westward across Hawaii. ABC meteorologist Leslie Lopez has the forecast.
5: We are looking at this Category 1 hurricane, a weak hurricane. This is a hurricane warning that is across the Big Island. We have flash flood watches. We also have tropical storm watches. And as we're looking at the track right now, we are noticing that it is likely making its intensity at peak level at the moment, weakening as it interacts with the island chain. And it is going to produce heavy amounts of rain all the way through Monday, as much as 2 feet of rain, especially on the eastern side of the Big Island. And then as it moves into Honolulu, expecting to see about 4 to 6 inches of rain.
1: As of 3 p.m. local time, Hurricane Lala was about 35 miles south of South Point, Hawaii. The Big Island has not experienced a direct hurricane landfall in 100.

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1: And Lala has strengthened into a Category 1 hurricane. Storm in the Pacific now bearing down on Hawaii's Big Island with heavy rain and winds. Now more than 40,000 utility customers are without power across the state as Hawaiian Electric warned customers to expect possible extended outages potentially overnight as the storm system makes its way westward across Hawaii. ABC meteorologist Leslie Lopez has the forecast.
2: We are looking at this Category 1 hurricane, a weak hurricane. This is a hurricane warning that is across the Big Island. We have flash flood watches. We also have tropical storm watches. And as we're looking at the track right now, we are noticing that it is likely making its intensity at peak level at the moment, weakening as it interacts with the island chain. And it is going to produce heavy amounts of rain all the way through Monday, as much as 2 feet of rain, especially on the eastern side of the Big Island. And then as it moves into Honolulu, expecting to see about 4 to 6 inches of rain.
1: As of 3 p.m. local time, Hurricane Lala was about 35 miles south of South Point, Hawaii. The Big Island has not experienced a direct hurricane landfall in 155 years. 680 News Time, 10:38. And this just into 680 News Radio. Toronto police are on scene of a shooting in Scarborough that has left one person critically injured. Officers got the call just after 9 in the area of Lawrence and Galloway. That is when police arrived to find a man suffering from gunshot wounds. EMS tell 680 News Radio that they have transported one man to a trauma center with life-threatening injuries. Police did not say how many suspects they are looking for or provide a description. Make sure to stay with 680 News Radio for more on this developing story. 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A big divisional battle highlighted week 11 in the Canadian Football League. 680's Randolph Fairbairn with the story.
3: Week 11 opens with the Calgary Stampeders and BC Lions meeting in Calgary in a big West Division game. The Lions continued their role as they won their third straight with a 30-26 win to move to 4-5. Calgary falls to 4-6. The week continued with the Winnipeg Blue Bombers coming off a bye week and facing the 0-8 Ottawa Redblacks. It featured the return of Zach Caleros after missing 4 games with a neck injury. The Bombers moved to 5-4 with their 33-21 win. Ottawa is 0-9. A doubleheader highlighted Saturday as the Argonauts turned it over 5 times and got drubbed in Edmonton against the Elks, 42-12. Week 11 closed out with the Saskatchewan Roughriders in Hamilton to meet the Tiger Cats, and Hamilton gets a massive win over the West Division's top dogs coming into the game, 26-19. From the Sports Center, I'm Randolph Fairbairn.
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1: 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Enpro predicts the price will go up 2 cents at midnight to $1.70.9 a liter. Most GTA gas stations. Coming up in 60 seconds, traffic and weather together on the ones.
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1: 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Now time for Rogers Xfinity Internet traffic and weather together on the ones. Here's Justin Pierce.
8: Well, there are 6 stalled vehicles on the westbound side of the 401. This report, it's brought to you by A&W. Again, it looks like they're involved in a collision. There's 6 of them, including a tractor trailer. The vehicles have made their way to the shoulder, but again, there are several stalled vehicles. It's a very odd scene that's happening here on the westbound 401. It is very slow as a result around Yonge Street in the express.

0: Press. We now see emergency crews rushing to the scene there. So again, unclear if these vehicles have collided or there's maybe something in the road. That's unclear. But again, there are several stalled vehicles on the right shoulder and the left shoulder, including a tractor trailer. The driver of the tractor trailer has exited. I'm currently looking at him. He's standing behind his vehicle. Now he's walking to the driver's side. Again, emergency crews have arrived on scene. We do see Toronto Fire. Still no sign of the OPP yet. But again, very, very slow as you are making your way through that stretch for obvious reasons. It's slow on both sides of the 401. I will get to that in a moment. But farther west, there's another collision just west of the Allen. It's in the express. The left lane's blocked off for that collision. Not really causing a delay because everyone's being held back just west of Avenue for that collision. So it's actually moving fairly well as you are making your way through the Allen. But again, there's a collision there. And then on the eastbound side of the 401, just east of Avenue in the express, the right lane's blocked off. That's for a collision as well. We do see Toronto Fire on that side, also causing a delay just east of the 427. It's in part, but again, it's very slow on the 401, pretty much through Avenue on both sides. It's for a collision. Farther east now, there's a stalled vehicle just east of Port Union. It's in the collectors. The right lane's blocked off with that stalled vehicle, not really causing a delay. I do want to get to the two other problems on the northbound 427. One is actually cleared, but I do want to talk about the one that is currently still there. This one's on the approach to Burnhamthorpe. It's in the express. Two right lanes are blocked off. It is causing the delay just north of Dundas. It is fairly slow through there. And then farther north along the 427, there's a collision that is clear approaching the 401. The left lane was blocked for that crash. No longer the case. MTO has cleared it. The left lane is now live. 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
1: It is really calm tonight across the GTA and partly cloudy conditions with an overnight low of 18 degrees. Then for tomorrow, we see some sun early, but then the clouds really thicken up and we have a breezy easterly wind as we go through Sunday morning, gusting up to about 40 kilometers per hour. We will have some rain showers and thunderstorms for the afternoon and evening. Tomorrow's high is 26 and down to 19 on Sunday night. Then for Monday, clouds to start, some sun in the afternoon and a cold front moves through, bringing in that northwesterly wind. Monday's high is 26. Tonight's overnight low is 18.
2: Right now in downtown Toronto, 21 degrees and clear. 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
6: Due to a landmark tobacco settlement, you may qualify for a significant payment if you smoked regularly before November 20th, 1998 and were diagnosed with lung cancer, throat cancer, emphysema, or COPD. 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
2: Right now it's 21 degrees and clear. A very good evening to you. I'm Brandon DeBond. Thanks for joining us. Here are your top stories. John Velasquez rode betting favorite Philly Luster to an emphatic win in the big race of the 167th running of the King's Plate. Luster came on strong down the stretch to pull away from the field and easily win the race in 2 minutes and 2.01 seconds. Meanwhile, in Markham, after unsafe track conditions canceled opening day races yesterday, fans finally getting a chance to see their favorite IndyCar drivers move around the track today with a pair of practice sessions as well as qualifying main race that goes tomorrow at approximately 12:22 p.m. In Hawaii, Lala is no longer considered a tropical storm. It has now strengthened into a Category 1 hurricane. The latest update forecaster is saying that the storm could strengthen slightly over the next few hours before weakening significantly tonight as it interacts with the Big Island. If it does indeed make landfall as a hurricane, Lala would be the first on record to hit the Big Island and the first hurricane to make landfall in Hawaii in more than 3 decades. And this just into 680 News Radio. One man is in life-threatening condition in hospital after a shooting outside a Scarborough apartment building. Police have yet to provide any suspect information. Stay with 680 News Radio for more. And now time for sports. Here's Randolph Fairbairn.
8: BD, the Blue Jays went in game two of their series with the New York Yankees. They won the opener 3-1. They took game two 4-1. They'll go for the sweep in the finale tomorrow. First pitch at 1:37. You can watch it on Sportsnet. Elsewhere, White Sox beat the Tigers 4-3. Orioles and Rays 4-3 Baltimore in 10. Twins lose 8-1. Cleveland won 6-1 over San Diego. TFC faced the New England Revolution at BMO Field. Two late goals in the first half. That was enough for a 2-1 TFC win, their first win since April. CFL doubleheader had the Argonauts in Edmonton to play the Elks. Both teams in second place in their respective divisions coming in. Turnovers and the offense for the Double Blue, they just struggled. They fell 42-12. They're 4-5. Edmonton now 7-3. 7-3. They're now in first and West after the late game. The Saskatchewan Roughriders in Hamilton to take on the Tiger Cats. Hamilton wins it 26-19 after scoring 16 points in the fourth quarter. The Kings Plate, the first race in the Triple Crown, went at Woodbine Racetrack. The 167th edition had Luster as the favorite, and the filly ran away with it, winning over Military Time by 7 lengths. Sports at 15 and 45 past every hour or anytime at sportsnet.ca.
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13: Good evening. I'm Mitch Berg. There are just days left for Canadian officials to mitigate a U.S. executive order that is set to impose 50% tariffs on a wide range of Canadian goods. That is set to happen on Wednesday. Trade talks have intensified with U.S. counterparts in recent weeks. And the country's trade representative, Jameson Greer, said just yesterday in Iowa that talks are constructive. However, he gave no sign of any deal emerging. U.S. Republican Senator Chuck Grassley from Iowa also weighed in, saying there's nothing wrong with Canada and the U.S. having tough talks, but that they cannot be allowed to undermine the trilateral trade agreement known as CUSMA. Some wildfire evacuees out west continue to return to their homes this weekend as emergency officials downgrade evacuation orders to alerts around some BC communities. The mayor of Clinton said in a YouTube post that people should brace themselves for a community that has been profoundly affected, with services limited or completely unavailable. Evacuation orders for some communities along Okanagan Lake are slowly starting to lift, about a week after the Bald Range fire forced the evacuation of more than 20,000 people. The district remains under a boil water notice. The death toll is rising after a powerful earthquake struck off the coast of Indonesia today. Authorities say the death toll is expected to rise even further from 47 in the aftermath of the 7.7 quake and more than 200 aftershocks, including one that came in at a 6.2. The quakes brought down buildings and triggered landslides and a tsunami warning that was later lifted. Hours after U.S. President Trump declared victory over the Strait of Hormuz, the United Arab Emirates has alleged that Iran fired on a ship that was attempting to cross the strait following two other attacks on vessels on Thursday.
14: The president claiming the U.S. is winning big against Iran.
15: Pretty soon I'll be declaring the Hormuz Strait a territory of the United States.
14: Overnight, Iran's deputy foreign minister responding, saying the Strait of Hormuz has been Iranian, is Iranian, and will remain Iranian, and will only be closed and opened under Iran's command. The stalemate continuing, with the president struggling to achieve a lasting agreement. Stephen Portnoy, ABC News, Washington.
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0: From the 680 News Radio Traffic Center, I'm Justin Pierce. This report, it's brought to you by BDO Debt Solutions, and it looks like there's a collision on the westbound side of the 401. That's what it appears to be. It's involving several vehicles. We see 8 stalled vehicles on both shoulders, the right and left shoulder, respectively. Unclear if these vehicles are involved in a collision or there may be something in the road that's causing these vehicles to pull over. But again, there are 8 stalled vehicles between the right and left shoulder, and emergency crews are on scene. Again, a very bizarre scene. Toronto Fire have arrived there. Looks like we do see Toronto paramedics as well. But again, we still have not seen a cruiser yet, any OPP cruisers or anything like that on the westbound 401. So again, at this point, we do only see fire and we do see an ambulance. Again, very bizarre scene. Several stalled vehicles on both shoulders. And it looks like the occupants, the drivers of those vehicles have exited as well. Lots going on here. At this point, it only looks like the center lane is getting through. And that's what's causing the slowdown just west of Bayview now. Express and collectors very, very slow on the westbound side of the 401. On the eastbound side, there's also a collision just east of Avenue. It's in the express. That's blocking the right lane, and that in part is causing the delay just east of the 427. 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Now with the forecast, Carlin.
1: Partly cloudy tonight across the GTA and still humid with a low of 18 degrees. And then for tomorrow, still sticky with some sun in the morning, but then the clouds are back. The rain showers and thunderstorms are here for the afternoon and evening. 26 for the high tomorrow and 19 for the low. Then for Monday, the cold front will work its way through, so it does cool us down with that northwesterly wind. Some more sun as we go throughout our Monday up to 26. And then for Tuesday, lots of sunshine in 26 before the rain returns late Tuesday night. Tonight's overnight low is 18.
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13: This is 680 News Radio. Fans of the late Bonnie Tyler lined the streets of a Welsh village as her coffin was brought home.
21: Bonnie Tyler's coffin has returned to her home in Wales. Fans have gathered in a Welsh village to bid farewell to the world-famous singer. The Grammy-nominated star, known for Total Eclipse of the Heart, died last month in Portugal. She was 75. Locals and fans from the United Kingdom and beyond lined the streets of Mumbles near Swansea to see the hearse, which carried her coffin draped in a Welsh flag. Tyler, born Gaynor Hopkins, earned 3 Grammy nods and was honoured as a member of the Order of the British Empire in 2022. She was a coal miner's daughter from Skewen in Wales. A celebration of her life is planned for Monday in Swansea. Karen Shamas, London.
13: A bat found in Burlington on August 11th has tested positive for rabies. It's the first confirmed case in a Halton bat this year. Health officials warn that bat bites can go unnoticed, and they urge anyone exposed to wash the area and seek medical care immediately. They're also warning homeowners to avoid touching bats if they do get into their homes and to instead call animal control. Pet owners are also reminded to keep rabies vaccinations up to date and to report animal bites to your local public health unit. And a stolen Picasso has been discovered while someone was just cleaning.
4: Bill DeLinde thought the Picasso print that was stolen from his Milwaukee gallery in 2018 was gone forever. But police called last week and said a landlord found something while cleaning out a vacant apartment. DeLinde immediately recognized the stolen Torero etching, one of 30 known to exist, signed by Picasso. The etching was valued at between $35,000 and $50,000. Chuck Sievertson, ABC News.
13: 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But up next, it's the Weekend Business Report.
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24: OpenAI is on track to bring in $400 billion in annual revenue, roughly doubling its run rate from the end of 2025. The ChatGPT maker, which has seen a sharp uptick in demand for its AI agents, including Codec for coding and ChatGPT work, has been cutting prices to better compete for cost-conscious buyers. It's been repositioning to compete against rival Anthropic ahead of both companies' IPOs. SpaceX completed its $60 billion acquisition of artificial intelligence coding startup Cursor, a key part of Elon Musk's bid to gain ground on rival Anthropic and OpenAI. The takeover, one of the largest tech acquisitions ever, is intended to help Musk's firm bolster efforts to build more advanced AI tools to streamline tasks, including for coding, a lucrative market for AI. Musk's AI venture, now known as SpaceX AI, previously had limited business adoption and carried out a series of job cuts and restructurings. Uber is ramping up its global robo-taxi coverage, partnering with Chinese operator Pony AI. The companies plan to deploy 2,000 of Pony AI's self-driving taxis across Europe and expand the robo-taxi partnership to the Middle East. In late March, Uber and Pony AI launched a commercial robo-taxi service in Croatia, which they claim is the first in Europe. Erica Herskowitz, Bloomberg Radio.
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2: Good evening. This is Saturday, August 15th. I'm Brandon DePauw, and here's what's making news. One man is in critical condition after a shooting outside an East End apartment building earlier this evening. In Etobicoke, Luster and its jockey John Velasquez capture Canadian horse racing glory as they're crowned winners at the country's most prestigious championship thoroughbred race, the 167th King's Plate. Over in Markham, racing of a different kind as the Ontario Honda Dealers Indy takes over the city with proper fanfare after a bumpy start a day prior. And stateside, residents on Hawaii's Big Island are bracing for the worst as Hurricane Lala continues to slam the state with forceful winds and heavy rain.
0: The Blue Jays got the job done in Game 2 of their series with the New York Yankees. Two games were on the docket in the CFL with both the Argonauts and Tiger Cats in action. Sports at 15.
2: And it is now time for Rogers Xfinity Internet traffic and weather together on the ones. Here's Justin Pierce.
1: Well, I do want to start with the issues that have cleared across the GTA. Eastbound on the 401, just east of Avenue and the Express. The right lane was blocked off for a collision. That's been cleared by MTO. The right lane's now live. We are seeing a delay just east of the 427. It's really on and off in the Express and Collectors. It will be that way out towards Scarborough because there is a full Express closure. It's for construction. Looks like it starts at around Bayview, ends at around the 404 DVP in the Express. Again, all lanes are blocked. So once you get to the transfer, the one that's approaching Leslie, they're just going to force you into the Collector lanes. And again, that's what's causing the slowdown at this point as you are traveling towards Scarborough and beyond. And then farther east, once you get towards Durham, just east of Port Union in the Collectors, the right lane was also blocked with a stalled vehicle. No longer the case. The right lane's now live. Traffic's moving fairly well as you are traveling out of Scarborough, Toronto, and into Durham region. Westbound on the 401, though, there is still this bizarre issue. It's just west of Avenue. It's in the Express. It looks like at this point, the two center lanes are now getting through, or it's just a single center lane as I'm currently looking at it now. It's all for what appears to be a multi-vehicle crash. There are still several vehicles that are stalled on the right shoulder and the left shoulder. Several emergency crews are on the scene. It's including a tractor trailer, which is upright. But again, now it looks like we do see the cruisers on scene. Several of them have arrived. So again, it looks like all the emergency personnel are on scene for this collision. It is causing a delay. Of course, it's very slow just west of Bayview. Really in both the Express and Collectors in part as folks are kind of looking over thinking what's going on. But again, very, very slow on the westbound side of the 401 as you are traveling west of Avenue. It's all for what appears to be a collision. Again, it's involving several vehicles that are kind of off into the shoulder. But again, all emergency vehicles are there, but very, very slow at this point in time. Farther west now along the 401, just west of the Allen in the Express, left lane was blocked off for a collision. No longer the case. The left lane is now live. Emergency crews are gone, but it is still very slow on the northbound 427 approaching Burnham Thorpe in the Express. It's because the two right lanes are also shut down. That's for a collision. The delay starts just north of Dundas. And then on city streets, I do want to mention, we did get a call from a traffic spotter about a collision in Mono. It looks like 9 at Airport Road. It is blocked for a collision. Now with the forecast, Carl Lamb.
5: You'll still notice that humidity lingering around tonight across GTA. It is partly cloudy and will cool down to just 18 degrees. Then for tomorrow, we'll start with a little bit of sun. Then the clouds will really thicken up. We are tracking rain showers and thunderstorms for Sunday afternoon and evening. Tomorrow's high is 26 and still muggy tomorrow night with a low of 19. Tonight's overnight low is 18.
2: Right now in downtown Toronto, it is 21 degrees and clear. 680 News Time, 11:05. And we have breaking news from Toronto police who are reporting one man is suffering with life-threatening injuries in hospital after a shooting this evening. Reports of a shooting outside an apartment came in at around 9 this evening in the area of Lawrence and Galloway. That's near Morningside. Police say a man was found with gunshot wounds on scene. He was then taken to hospital where he currently remains in life-threatening condition. Still no word on a suspect or suspects. Make sure to stay tuned to 680 News Radio for more on this developing story. Meanwhile, police in Durham are asking for the public's assistance in finding a pilot who went missing after leaving an Oshawa airport yesterday morning. 73-year-old David took off at around 8:30 a.m. in a blue and yellow home-built aircraft, was expected back by 9:30 a.m. He's described as 5'7", slim, with black and gray hair and a mustache. The last known location of the aircraft is believed to be around Balsam Lake. Anyone with information is asked to contact Durham police. You're listening to 680 News Radio Toronto at 11:06. The perfect combination of fancy fashion, food and drink, plus premier sporting competition was all on display at the 167th edition of the King's Plate at Woodbine Racetrack. But which horse would come out on top? 680's Luke Shields has more.
3: The 167th running of the King's Plate took over Woodbine Racetrack on Saturday. The annual Toronto Horse Race is the first leg of the Canadian Triple Crown with a field of 12 all vying for Canada's top prize in horse racing. The favorite going in was Luster, who was coming off an impressive victory in the Woodbine Oaks. Luster was piloted by Hall of Fame jockey John Velasquez for trainer Josie Carroll, and she became the 40th filly to win the race with a winning time of 2 minutes and 2 seconds. The King's Plate kicked off the Canadian Triple Crown, which is restricted to three-year-old horses born in Canada. Luke Shields, 680 News Radio.
2: Motorsports fans, and more specifically IndyCar fanatics from near and far, are flocking to Markham this weekend for the Ontario Honda Dealers Indy. After a quiet and problem-filled day yesterday, the roar of the Honda Indy was all systems go, thankfully, in Markham today. Markham Mayor Frank Scarpitti tells 680 News Radio the city had done all the work to prepare for the Indy, but yesterday's cancellation was the responsibility of a third-party race provider.
8: We delivered that infrastructure and handed it over 2 months ago. The race, that is the responsibility of Green Savory, and they do a fantastic job. And I think yesterday was an example of how serious IndyCar, and I will also say Green Savory, takes safety very, very seriously. And so they wanted to make sure they'd met all the requirements, got that certification. Unfortunately, it took longer than I think all of us would have ever anticipated.
2: And as well, Indy qualifying has wrapped up for the day. The Honda Indy race is set to go tomorrow afternoon in Markham. 680 News Time, 11:08.
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2: And the impacts already visible across Hawaii as Hurricane Lala is near the state's Big Island, with damaging winds and heavy rain already reported. Forecasters are warning of a serious risk of flooding as well as mudslides, with alerts in place for several islands. According to the latest update from the National Hurricane Center, Hurricane Lala is interacting with the terrain of the Big Island, and the eyewall of the hurricane is nearing South Point, Hawaii, that coming in just about an hour from now. Meteorologist Aniku Kazori is tracking the storm as it roars through the Pacific with gusty wind, waves, and rain.
9: It's not a direct hit. It's actually the rain bands that are hitting the Big Island right now, and the outer rain bands that are hitting the other islands. So this will continue at least for the next few days as it continues its track further southwest through the ocean. But we're talking about some wind speeds anywhere up to 75 miles per hour. Again, this will weaken because it has made landfalls.
2: And state transportation officials reporting down power lines, fallen trees, and debris blocking roads. 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
2: 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Empro predicting the price will go up 2 cents at midnight to $1.70.9 a liter at most GTA gas stations. Coming up next, traffic and weather together.
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2: 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It is now time for Rogers Xfinity Internet. Traffic and weather together on the ones. Here is Justin Pierce.
1: Well, it's starting to get busy now. This report, it's brought to you by Don Valley North Toyota. More problems, more collisions. Toronto bound on the QEW. There's a crash that literally just happened seconds ago. It's on the approach to North Shore. The center lane is blocked with a collision. Two vehicles collided. One made its way to the right shoulder. The other one's just sitting in the center lane. Again, no signs of any emergency crews yet. Just happened moments ago. Looks like one of the occupants have exited the vehicle. He's off on the passenger side. Unclear exactly what's going on there, but it is slow as you make your way up and over the Burlington Skyway, because as you make your way down the Skyway, looks like, again, there's that collision right there. Okay, looks like the occupants have made their way to the right shoulder now. They're kind of just standing there, resting on the concrete medium. The driver is the one that got out. Now she's on the passenger side. She's now made her way back to the driver's side. Looks like she's not going to sit back into her vehicle. No signs of any emergency crews yet. Someone should probably get out there, because there are several folks that I'm currently looking at off into the right shoulder, just standing there. So, again, could be a very dangerous situation for those coming off of the Burlington Skyway. It's slow anyway, but just keep it in mind as you are making your way through. And then there's another collision causing lots of problems. Westbound 401, just west of Avenue in the Express, two center lanes are blocked for, or getting through, I should say, for a multi-vehicle crash. It's involving several vehicles that have made their way to the shoulder. Again, emergency crews are there as well. This one is causing the slowdown at around Bayview in the Express and Collectors. Fairly slow along that stretch as you are traveling just west of Avenue in the Express along the westbound 401. And then there's a full closure on the eastbound side of the 401. It's blocked from Bayview out towards the 404 DVP in the Express. All lanes are closed for construction. And again, as a result, once you approach Leslie, you're going to be forced into the transfer from the Express to the Collectors. So it is fairly slow as drivers are making their way out towards Scarborough. If I may mention one more problem, northbound on the 427, approaching Burnhamthorpe in the Express, two right lanes are still blocked for this lingering collision that's causing delays north of Dundas. Get in a new Tundra while it's time to Toyota at Don Valley North Toyota. 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Now at the forecast, Carlin.
5: It is really calm tonight across the GTA and partly cloudy conditions with an overnight low of 18 degrees. Then for tomorrow, we see some sun early, but then the clouds really thicken up and we have a breezy easterly wind as we go through Sunday morning, gusting up to about 40 kilometers per hour. We will have some rain showers and thunderstorms for the afternoon and evening. Tomorrow's high is 26 and down to 19 on Sunday night. Then for Monday, clouds to start, some sun in the afternoon, and a cold front moves through, bringing in that northwesterly wind. Monday's high is 26. Tonight's overnight low is 18.
2: Right now in downtown Toronto, 21 degrees and clear. Up next, we'll have sports as well as your headlines.
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2: Right now in downtown Toronto, 21 degrees and clear. Good evening. I'm Brandon DePont. Here are your top stories. A shooting outside an apartment near Lawrence and Morningside this evening leaves one man in hospital with life-threatening injuries. The call came in at around 9 tonight. As of yet, there's no suspect description. In the west end of the city earlier today, the 167th running of the King's Plate, now in the history books, as Luster crosses the finish line first. The win also means not just the beautiful trophy, but also a $1 million prize purse. The race marking the beginning of the Canadian Triple Crown. Meanwhile, in Markham, race cars rev their engines along the track as practice and qualifying sessions went today at the Ontario Honda Dealers Indy after organizers had to cancel the first day of track sessions because the course was not completed and had not undergone safety inspections. Main race goes tomorrow afternoon. And a major weather scare in the form of a natural disaster, Hurricane Hurricane Lala forming earlier today and is currently moving just south of Hawaii's Big Island tonight. The Hurricane Center reporting that Lala's maximum sustained winds increased to 120 kilometers per hour, making it a Category 1 hurricane. The Big Island is Hawaii's largest and has a population of about 210,000. It is now time for sports. Let's send it over to Randolph Fairbairn.
0: Thanks, Brandon. The Blue Jays went in game two of their series with the New York Yankees, looking for a second straight W. They got it. Charles McAdoo with two RBI and a 4-1 win. They'll go for the sweep with the first pitch at 1:37 tomorrow. You can watch it on Sportsnet and listen on 590 The Fan. Elsewhere, mixed bag for the Jays in the wild card race. The White Sox beat the Tigers 4-3. Orioles and Rays. Orioles win it 4-3 in 10. Twins lost 8-1. Cleveland over San Diego 6-1. And Boston beat Pittsburgh 4-0. A CFL doubleheader had the Argonauts in Edmonton to face the Elks. Both teams in second place in their respective divisions coming in. Turnovers and an inept offense for the Double Blue as they fall to 4-5 after their 42-12 loss. Edmonton now 7-3, and they move into first in the West after the Hamilton Tiger Cats took care of business against the Saskatchewan Rough Riders 26-19. Saskatchewan now 6-3. The Tiger Cats are 4-6. NFL preseason, the Buffalo Bills opened their preseason with a 29-14 win over the Carolina Panthers. Josh Allen, 6 of 8. For 111 yards and a touchdown. TFC and the New England Revolution were on the pitch at BMO Field. TFC scores twice late in the first half en route to a 2-1 win. And at the King's Plate, the first race in the Canadian Triple Crown, it was at Woodbine Racetrack. The 167th edition had Luster as the favorite, and the filly ran away with it, winning over Military Time by 7 lengths. Fire and Wine finished third. Sports at 15 and 45 past every hour or anytime at sportsnet.ca.
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17: I was a competitive skater, and that journey took me to the Olympics. After I retired, I found tennis. Aging does not mean slowing down. It just means being smart about your movement and equipment. And that's where Kintec comes in. They listened, they were attentive, and they were able to provide solutions. Staying active means my independence and my freedom. Kintec enabled me to have longevity in the things that I enjoy doing.
18: Good evening, I'm Mitch Burke. The death toll has risen to 47 after a powerful earthquake struck off the coast of Indonesia today. Authorities say the death toll is expected to rise even further in the aftermath of the 7.7 magnitude quake and more than 200 aftershocks. The quake brought down buildings and triggered landslides and a tsunami warning that was later lifted. Thousands of BC residents remain out of their homes, with dozens of evacuation orders issued for numerous wildfires out of the roughly 120 still burning province-wide. The fire season started fast and early, with some 400 buildings destroyed so far, more than half of them on the Okanagan Indian Band Reserve. More wildfire evacuees, though, are being allowed to return home this weekend. At least 11 people have been confirmed dead in Israeli airstrikes on southern Lebanon. Lebanon's health ministry says one airstrike on a home at the edge of Ansar killed 7 people, including 3 children. These are some of the deadliest attacks since a precarious truce between Israel and Hezbollah went into effect on the 20th of June. Meanwhile, as the Iran war drags on, the limits of U.S. aircraft carriers are being stretched very thin.
19: The Western Pacific Ocean will be without one key U.S. warship, at least for now. The USS George Washington is leaving the Pacific and is expected to replace the USS Abraham Lincoln in the Middle East. The Lincoln has spent a record of more than 240 uninterrupted days at sea, and there are growing concerns about sailors' mental health and supply shortages. Brian Clark, a defense analyst at the Hudson Institute, says no U.S. warship presence in the Pacific gives China another opportunity opportunity to show its strength in its desire to seize the self-governing island of Taiwan. Just this week, China conducted naval exercises with Indonesia and has recently shown signs of aggression toward Japan and the Philippines. I'm Donna Warder.
18: There is still no sign that a trade deal might emerge between Canada and the U.S. as the clock ticks down towards sweeping new U.S. tariffs on Canadian goods. Iowa Senator Republican Chuck Grassley spoke with the Canadian press on Friday. He says current negotiations between the two countries cannot be used as a way to destroy the Canada-U.S.-Mexico Agreement on Trade. The U.S. Trade Representative Jameson Greer has called the talks with Canada constructive, though the two sides are still said to be quite far from an agreement. This is 680 News Radio. We'll have traffic and weather together next.
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1: From the 680 News Radio Traffic Center, I'm Justin Pierce. Well, there's another problem on the major routes. This report, it's brought to you by Diamond and Diamond Lawyers, eastbound on the 401. This one's right at Dixie. It's in the express. The center lane's blocked for what's being reported as a collision, but we're currently looking at a stalled vehicle just sitting in the center lane with its four ways on. No signs of any emergency vehicles yet. This one can cause lots of issues because folks are traveling at 100 kilometers an hour and have to come to a complete stop because there's a stalled vehicle just sitting in the center lane. Emergency crews have not arrived on scene yet. So again, if you are traveling through Mississauga on the eastbound side of the 401 in the express and you are approaching Dixie, get out of the center lane because there's a stalled vehicle just sitting there with its four ways on. Moving to the Toronto bound side of the QEW where there's another collision. This one's approaching North Shore. It's blocking the two right lanes now. It looks like a couple of cruisers have arrived on scene. There's a tow truck there as well. It's all 4-way collision, but again, emergency crews are on the scene. That's what's causing the delay. Just be on Nikola Tesla as folks are making their way up and over the Burlington Skyway. I do want to go back to the 401 because on the westbound side, just west of Avenue in the Express, it looks like only the center lane's getting through. That's all for a multi-vehicle crash. Several emergency vehicles are on the scene as well. And again, we are seeing delays from around Bayview in the Express and Collectors. 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Now with the forecast, Carl Lamb.
5: It's partly cloudy tonight and still humid across the GTA, even into the overnight hours with a low of 18. For tomorrow, some sun early. It's breezy as well with that easterly wind gusting up to 40 kilometers per hour. And then the rain and thunderstorms will start to fire up for the afternoon and evening. 26 tomorrow and a low of 19 on Sunday night. For Monday, that cold front will work its way through, flushing out some of the humidity. 26 is the high. And then for Tuesday, it's mostly sunny and 26 until we have some rain coming in very late Tuesday night. Tonight's overnight low is 18.
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18: This is 680 News Radio. An initiative from the Honda Indy is paving the way for Canadian women seeking careers in motorsport. Audra Brown with City News hears from a simulations engineer.
3: I'm very excited to be here.
8: After three decades in racing and becoming a 2020 Canadian Motorsport Hall of Fame inductee, Anhua created the Motorsport Equity Initiative to make sure women have a track forward in motorsport.
9: I decided that my last few years in racing were going to be to help the next generation of women get into racing, because it wasn't that easy for me when I got into racing all those years ago.
8: The goal of the initiative is to increase the representation of Canadian women in motorsport careers. It provides direct access to professional race environments and connects the students with industry experts.
11: It's difficult to look at it from a gender standpoint, but I also know that if the interest is there, then the opportunities must present themselves, and we need to be more obvious about those opportunities.
8: Throughout the weekend, the women will get up close with industry leaders and meet other women who have found careers in racing. Audra Brown, City News, Toronto.
18: Kids Help Phone, a service offering free mental health service over the phone or online to young people across Canada, has had a spike in calls made in the middle of the night, the most dramatic increase in their more than three-decade-long history. 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
28: I'm Chris McCusker. The latest inflation reading in the U.S. did offer a sigh of relief, but the concern isn't over yet. The July reading was 3.4%, down from 3.5% in June, but it's still higher than before the war in Iran began back in February when it was 2.4%. Scott Anderson is chief U.S. economist at BMO Capital Markets.
29: Fed's been watching energy markets quite closely. We knew we were going to see a big drop again in oil prices, and gasoline has come down from the summer driving season. So we're certain to see that playing into the numbers. The question is whether we were going to get relief on the services side, where, again, the weaker labor market may be helping here, because we did see a tame average hourly earnings reading in the last jobs report.
28: And oil could still be a factor going forward.
29: The Fed's very much still data dependent here. And I do think we'll see a little bit of uplift in inflation numbers come the August inflation data that comes out a month from now, because we did see that increase again in oil and energy related to the war. And then there's still medical care services were still strong, up 0.6%. Airfares went up 2.2%. There were areas of concern that remain here. And, you know, used car prices were up 0.4%.
28: Canada's July inflation reading will be released on Monday. And with your weekend business report, I'm Chris McCusker.
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18: And it is Saturday, August 15th. I'm Brandon DePont. Hope you're doing well. And here's what's making news this hour. One man is in hospital with life-threatening injuries after a shooting outside an apartment building in Scarborough's Morningside and Lawrence area. Meanwhile, in Etobicoke, Luster and its jockey John Velasquez capture Canadian horse racing glory as they are crowned winners at the country's most prestigious championship thoroughbred race, the 167th King's Plate. And stateside, residents on Hawaii's Big Island are bracing for the worst as Hurricane Lala continues to slam the state with forceful winds and heavy rain as it moves to the most southern point of the island.
3: The Blue Jays and Yankees met in Game 2 of their three-game series, and a filly takes charge at Woodbine Racetrack. Sports at 45.
18: It is now time for traffic and weather together. Here's Justin Pierce.
1: Well, there's an update on what's happening on the eastbound side of the 401. This report, it's brought to you by Don Valley North Toyota. It looks like at around Dixie and the Express, the center lane was blocked for what was being reported as a collision. A couple of cruisers showed up, moved that vehicle off into the right shoulder. That's where they sit currently. And it looks like the MTO has arrived as well. So it looks like the right shoulder is currently blocked. The center lane's now live, not really causing much of an issue as it was earlier. Of course, since that vehicle's no longer blocking any live lanes. But again, emergency vehicles have also moved over to the right shoulder. Westbound side of the 401, there is still this significant delay that's going on here. West of Avenue in the Express, only the center lane's getting by. It's for a multi-vehicle crash. There are several vehicles involved. They're all on the shoulder, including a tractor trailer. Emergency vehicles are there as well. This one is causing a slowdown around Bayview Express and Collectors. Very, very slow, in part as folks and drivers are kind of looking over to see what is going on. So there are significant delays on the westbound 401 as you are traveling through there. And then farther west, there is now another stalled vehicle. This one's on the approach to Dixie. It's in the Collectors that also has the right lane shut down. Not really causing a delay, though. 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Now with the forecast, Carlin.
5: It is partly cloudy tonight across the GTA, and it's not going to cool down all that much because the humidity is just going to stick around. So 18's the overnight low. Then for tomorrow, it's breezy in the morning with that easterly wind gusting up to 40 kilometers per hour. We'll see some sun early, but the clouds are back for the afternoon. Some rain showers and thunderstorms as well. Tomorrow's high 26 and 19 for the low on Sunday night. Tonight's overnight low is 18.
18: Right now, it's currently 21 degrees and clear. 680 News Time, 11:35. And we have breaking news out of Scarborough this evening. That's where Toronto police are currently on scene of a shooting that's left one person critically injured. Officers got the call just after 9 in the area of Lawrence and Galloway. That's just west of Morningside. When police arrived, they found a man suffering from gunshot wounds. Paramedics tell 680 News Radio that they sent one man to a trauma center with life-threatening injuries. Police did not say exactly how many suspects they're looking for or provide a description. Stay tuned for more on this developing story.
3: Meanwhile, in the east end of the province, a desperate search is underway for a 73-year-old pilot missing since taking off from Oshawa Airport yesterday morning. The pilot named David disappeared in blue and yellow home-built aircraft, last believed to be near Balsam Lake in the Cowarth Lakes region. He's described as 5'7", slim build with black and gray hair, as well as a mustache. Durham Police, the OPP, and a joint rescue center are searching the area, and officials are asking anyone with information to come forward immediately. Listen to 680 News Radio at Woodbine Racetrack in Etobicoke today. One of the world's most prestigious championship thoroughbred race. And the first leg of the Canadian Triple Crown returned for its 167th year. This time around, the new champion living up to its betting favorite status. 680's Luke Shields has the recap on the big race.
4: It's a storied tradition here in the city and all across the horse racing community. The King's Plate returned to Woodbine Racetrack in Etobicoke on Saturday. The 167th running of the annual Toronto Horse Race marked the first leg of the Canadian Triple Crown. The King's Plate is restricted to three-year-old horses born here in Canada. The even money favorite of the 12-horse field going into the race was Luster, who was coming off an impressive win in the Woodbine Oaks. Luster, who was piloted by Hall of Fame jockey John Velasquez for trainer Josie Carroll, ran the race in 2 minutes and 2 seconds, and that was good enough to capture the crown to become the 40th filly to win the race. Luke Shields, 680 News Radio.
3: Listen to 680 News Radio Toronto at 11:37. After a day in the pits yesterday, it's been all systems go for the Honda Indy in Markham today. Markham Mayor Frank Scarpitti's tells 680 News Radio yesterday's cancellation was not the city's fault. Scarpitti says Markham delivered its portion of the track to specifications 2 months ago. He says it is a third-party provider.

0: missing four games with a neck injury. The Bombers moved to 5-4 with their 33-21 win. Ottawa is 0-9. A doubleheader highlighted Saturday as the Argonauts turned it over five times and got drubbed in Edmonton against the Elks, 42-12. Week 11 closed out with the Saskatchewan Roughriders in Hamilton to meet the Tiger Cats, and Hamilton gets a massive win over the West Division's top dogs coming into the game, 26-19. From the Sports Center, I'm Randolph Fairbairn.
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3: 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Empro predicts the price will go up 2 cents at midnight to $1.70.9 a liter. 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Up next, traffic and weather.
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3: 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Now time for Rogers Xfinity Internet. Traffic and weather together on the ones. Here's Justin Pierce.
6: Well, it's a very busy Saturday night. This report, it's brought to you by A&W. It looks like for drivers traveling on the eastbound side of the 401, that problem at Dixie has completely cleared in the express. The center lane, it was blocked for a crash. No longer the case. The center lane's now live. Traffic's moving fairly well. But farther east, there's a full closure of the 401 on the eastbound side, particularly in the express. That's where it's blocked from Bayview out towards the 404 DVP. All lanes are closed there for construction. So once you approach Avenue, they're going to force you to the transfer from the express to the collector. So that's what's causing the slowdown for drivers traveling out towards Scarborough and beyond. And then on the westbound side of the 401, there's another collision. This one's just west of Avenue. It's in the express. It looks like at this point, only the center lane is getting through. And that's what's causing the delay. It's involving several vehicles. Again, several emergency vehicles are on the scene as well. The delay started around Bayview Express and Collectors. Very, very slow on the West 401 as you are traveling through there. Again, only the center lane is getting through as you are making your way through Avenue. It's all for a collision farther west now. There's a stalled vehicle that's cleared approaching Dixie in the Collectors. The right lane was blocked because of it. No longer the case. MTO has cleared that. The right lane is now live. Traffic's moving fairly well for drivers over in Mississauga. But there is still this lingering issue northbound on the 427. It's on the approach to Burnhamthorpe. It's in the express. Two right lanes are blocked for that collision as well. The delay started around Dundas in the express. Fairly slow through there. Emergency vehicles are there too. And then there's another issue. Toronto bound on the QEW. There's a collision. It's right at North Shore. Two right lanes are blocked. Again, it is causing a slowdown beyond Nikola Tesla as drivers are making their way up and over the Burlington Skyway. And I do want to mention one more problem. It's a stalled vehicle. Eastbound 409. The ramp to the eastbound 401 to the express. The left lane is shut down with that stalled vehicle. It is causing a little bit of a delay behind it. Canadians love Toyota, and Don Valley North Toyota is one of the best places to get one to support MS Canada. You can do a charity ride or eat a teen burger at A&W. Join A&W August 20th, where $2 from every teen burger helps beat MS. And again, this report, it was brought to you by A&W. Now with the forecast, Carl Lamp.
7: It is really calm tonight across the GTA and partly cloudy conditions with an overnight low of 18 degrees. Then for tomorrow, we see some sun early, but then the clouds really thicken up and we have a breezy easterly wind as we go through Sunday morning, gusting up to about 40 kilometers per hour. We will have some rain showers and thunderstorms for the afternoon and evening. Tomorrow's high is 26 and down to 19 on Sunday night. Then for Monday,

0: Clouds to start, some sun in the afternoon, and a cold front moves through, bringing in that northwesterly wind. Monday's high is 26. Tonight's overnight low is 18.
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1: Thank you very much for joining us right now in downtown Toronto. It is 21 degrees and clear. Very good evening, and here are your top stories this hour. And we have breaking news as one man is in life-threatening condition in hospital. This after a shooting outside a Scarborough apartment building. Police have yet to provide any suspect information. John Velasquez rode a betting favorite filly Luster to an emphatic win in the big race of the 167th running of the King's Plate. Luster came on strong down the stretch to pull away from the field and easily win the race in 2 minutes and 2.01 seconds. Meanwhile, in Markham, after unsafe track conditions yesterday, fans finally getting a chance to see their favorite IndyCar drivers move around the track today with a pair of practice sessions as well as qualifying. Main race goes tomorrow at approximately 12:22 p.m. 680 News Time. Time for sports. That means it's now time for Randolph Fairbairn.
6: Thanks, Brandon. The Blue Jays went in game two of their series with the New York Yankees. They won the opener 3-1. They took game two 4-1. They'll go for the sweep in the finale tomorrow. First pitch at 1:37. You can watch it on Sportsnet. Elsewhere, Chicago White Sox over to the Detroit Tigers 4-3. Orioles and Rays went to a 10 innings. Baltimore wins at 4-3. Twins lost 8-1. Cleveland won 6-1 over San Diego. The Honda Indy wrapped up practice runs and qualifying. Now it's go time for tomorrow. The race will start at 12:22. TFC faced the New England Revolution at BMO Field. Two late goals in the first half was enough for a 2-1 TFC win, their first win since April. A CFL doubleheader had the Argonauts in Edmonton to meet the Elks. Both teams came in second place in their respective divisions. Turnovers, 5 for the Argos and a sputtering offense for the Double Blue as they fall 4-5 after their 42-12 loss. Edmonton's now 7-3 and moves into first in the West because game two had the Saskatchewan Roughriders, the leaders in the West, coming east to take on the Tiger Cats. Tiger Cats now 4-6 after their 26-19 win. Hamilton outscored the Roughriders 16-0 in the fourth. King's Plate, first race of the Triple Crown in Canada. It went at Woodbine Racetrack. The 167th edition had Luster as the favorite, and the filly ran away with it down the stretch over military time, winning by 7 lengths. Sports at 15 and 45 past every hour or anytime at Sportsnet.ca.
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9: Good evening, I'm Mitch Berg. There are just days left for Canadian officials to mitigate a U.S. executive order that is set to impose 50% tariffs on a wide range of Canadian goods. That is set to happen on Wednesday. Trade talks have intensified with U.S. counterparts in recent weeks. And the country's trade representative, Jameson Greer, said just yesterday in Iowa that talks are constructive. However, he gave no sign of any deal emerging. U.S. Republican Senator Chuck Grassley from Iowa also weighed in, saying there's nothing wrong with Canada and the U.S. having tough talks, but that they cannot be allowed to undermine the trilateral trade agreement known as CUSMA. Some wildfire evacuees out west continue to return to their homes this weekend as emergency officials downgrade evacuation orders to alerts around some BC communities. The mayor of Clinton said in a YouTube post that people should brace themselves for a community that has been profoundly affected, with services limited or completely unavailable. Evacuation orders for some communities along Okanagan Lake are slowly starting to lift, about a week after the Bald Range fire forced the evacuation of more than 20,000 people. The district remains under a boil water notice. The death toll is rising after a powerful earthquake struck off the coast of Indonesia today. Authorities say the death toll is expected to rise even further from 47 in the aftermath of the 7.7 quake and more than 200 aftershocks, including one that came in at a 6.2. The quakes brought down buildings and triggered landslides and a tsunami warning that was later lifted. Hours after U.S. President Trump declared victory over the Strait of Hormuz, the United Arab Emirates has alleged that Iran fired on a ship that was attempting to cross the strait following two other attacks on vessels on Thursday.
10: The president claiming the U.S. is winning big against Iran.
11: Pretty soon I'll be declaring the Hormuz Strait a territory of the United States.
10: Overnight, Iran's deputy foreign minister responding, saying the Strait of Hormuz has been Iranian, is Iranian, and will remain Iranian, and will only be closed and opened under Iran's command. The stalemate continuing, with the president struggling to achieve a lasting agreement. Stephen Portnoy, ABC News, Washington.
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14: From the 680 News Radio Traffic Center, I'm Justin Pierce. Well, there's a collision that has cleared Toronto bound on the QEW. And around North Shore, the right lane was blocked off for that crash. That's been cleared now by MTO. So that right lane is now live. It is causing a little bit of a slowdown as you descend the Burlington Skyway. But again, those delays should clear in the coming moments. Northbound on the 427, there's a collision as well. It's on the approach to Burnhamthorpe. It's in the express. Two right lanes are blocked. This one's kind of lingering now. Emergency crews are on the scene. This one is causing a delay from Dundas up towards Burnhamthorpe, particularly in the express, and it also looks like there's a stalled vehicle eastbound 409. It's on the ramp to the eastbound 401 to the express. Again, the left lane's blocked off with that stalled vehicle. Now there's an ambulance on scene, so It looks like this stalled vehicle. It's much more serious, but again, emergency crews are there. It is causing a little bit of a delay on the approach. Now, there's much more significant delays westbound on the 401, just west of Avenue in the Express. Only the center lane's getting by. It's for a multi-vehicle collision that's causing delays from Bayview Express and Collectors. Very, very slow on the westbound 401. And then there's a full closure of the 401 on the eastbound side in the Express from around Leslie out towards the 404 DVP. Again, once you approach the transfer at Leslie, you will be funneled from the Express to the Collector. So that's what's causing the delay right now. Now with the forecast, Carl Lamb.
0: Partly cloudy tonight across the GTA and still humid with a low of 18 degrees. And then for tomorrow, still sticky with some sun in the morning, but then the clouds are back. The rain showers and thunderstorms are here for the afternoon and evening. 26 for the high tomorrow and 19 for the low. Then for Monday, the cold front will work its way through, so it does cool us down with that northwesterly wind. Some more sun as we go throughout our Monday up to 26. And then for Tuesday, lots of sunshine in 26 before the rain returns late Tuesday night. Tonight's overnight low is 18.
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9: This is 680 News Radio. Fans of the late Bonnie Tyler lined the streets of a Welsh village as her coffin was brought home.
17: Bonnie Tyler's coffin has returned to her home in Wales. Fans have gathered in a Welsh village to bid farewell to the world-famous singer. The Grammy-nominated star, known for Total Eclipse of the Heart, died last month in Portugal. She was 75. Locals and fans from the United Kingdom and beyond lined the streets of Mumbles near Swansea to see the hearse, which carried her coffin draped in a Welsh flag. Tyler, born Gaynor Hopkins, earned 3 Grammy nods and was honoured as a member of the Order of the British Empire in 2022. She was a coal miner's daughter from Skewen in Wales. A celebration of her life is planned for Monday in Swansea. Karen Shamas, London.
9: A bat found in Burlington on August 11th has tested positive for rabies. It's the first confirmed case in a Halton bat this year. Health officials warn that bat bites can go unnoticed, and they urge anyone exposed to wash the area and seek medical care immediately. They're also warning homeowners to avoid touching bats if they do get into their homes and to instead call animal control. Pet owners are also reminded to keep rabies vaccinations up to date and to report animal bites to your local public health unit. And a stolen Picasso has been discovered while someone was just cleaning.
18: Bill DeLinde thought the Picasso print that was stolen from his Milwaukee gallery in 2018 was gone forever. But police called last week and said a landlord found something while cleaning out a vacant apartment. DeLinde immediately recognized the stolen Torero etching, one of 30 known to exist, signed by Picasso. The etching was valued at between $35,000 and $50,000. Chuck Sievertson, ABC News.
9: 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But up next, it's the Weekend Business Report.
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2: Fast casual dining chain Sweetgreen has not been linked to the Cyclospora outbreak, but it's been hurt by the parasite anyway. Sweetgreen recently said it now expects this year's sales to be weaker than originally forecast as nervous customers stay away. It's now prompting the company to recast its image, at least for the time being. The company's CEO tells Bloomberg that fresh produce dishes, including salads, make up less than half of what Sweetgreen sells, with the majority bowls and wraps. The World Cup stoked sales at StubHub, the company that connects buyers with event ticket resellers, says despite revenue rising 33% last quarter thanks to the tournament, it still lost money as costs rose an even faster 37%. This comes as StubHub faces what the Wall Street Journal calls a flood of customer complaints and a proposed class action lawsuit brought by people claiming they didn't get their tickets and faced delayed refunds. A company that helped build the physical infrastructure of the internet is now making quite the splash in AI. Cisco Systems is forecasting sales for the current quarter ahead of Wall Street's expectations in a sign of success for the company's efforts to supply a larger share of the AI data center market. The company attributes the strong sales to what it calls broad-based record-high demand for Cisco technology and expects AI momentum to remain strong. Andrew O'Day, Bloomberg Radio.
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26: Good morning. This is Sunday, August 16th. I'm Logan Libiak. Here's what's making news right now. One man is fighting for his life in hospital, and Toronto police are looking for suspects following a shooting at an apartment in Scarborough last night. Hurricane Lala continues to move past Hawaii early this morning, leaving the island to deal with heavy rain, intense winds, and possible flooding in its wake. Toronto police are searching for a suspect they've identified in connection with the unprovoked stabbing of a TTC employee near Bloor Yonge Station Friday morning. And it's the final day of race action at the Ontario Honda Dealers Indy in Markham, with tens of thousands of fans from across the globe expected to take in the main event this afternoon.
6: The Blue Jays got the job done in Game 2 of their series with the New York Yankees, and two games were on the docket in the CFL with both the Argonauts and Tiger Cats in action. Sports at 15.
26: With Rogers Xfinity Internet, traffic and weather together on the ones, we say good morning to Ben Howes.
27: Good morning, Logan. All right, it is a... There's a few delays out there on your major routes to tell you about. I'll start on the eastbound 401, where from Bayview to the 404 DVP, they've closed off all the express lanes. It is slow on the approach as a result, as traffic is forced into those collector lanes. So just pack your patience as you make your way through there. On the westbound side of the 401, west of the 404 DVP to Dixon and Martin Grove, it's a bit of a slow drive. And then west of Avenue in the Express, the centered lane is only getting through in the collectors. Northbound on the 404 DVP, slow from Gardner, from the Gardner to approaching York Mills. That is just volume, though, so nothing to nothing, no stalled vehicles or anything slowing you down there. 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Northbound on the 427 approaching Burnham Thorpe in the Express. Two right lanes are blocked off by a collision. On the eastbound QEW, it is slow from 3rd Line to east of Trafalgar. And then on the eastbound Gardner, it was moving a little slowly from Jamison to York Bay and Young. 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Your next report's coming up in less than 10 minutes. And now, here's the forecast.
0: We will get a little sun early today, but then the clouds come rushing right back in. And we are tracking rain showers and thunderstorms for the afternoon and evening. And we do have a breezy easterly wind this morning, around 20 to 30 kilometers per hour, gusts up to about 40. 26 today, still feeling pretty humid. And then 19 is the low for tonight. Your high for today is 26.
26: Right now in downtown Toronto, it's 21 degrees under a clear sky. 680 News Time, 12:04. We're following breaking news from Toronto police, who are searching for at least one suspect following a shooting in Scarborough late last night. Police say they were called to an apartment building in the area of Lawrence Avenue East and Overture Road just after 9 p.m. Once on scene, they found a man suffering from a gunshot wound. EMS say he was taken to hospital with life-threatening injuries. Police did not say how many suspects they are looking for or provide any descriptions. Anyone with information is being asked to come forward. Stay with 680 News Radio for the latest on this developing story. 680 News Time, 12:05.
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26: Hurricane Lala continues to move past Hawaii, putting the islands on alert for flooding. Governor Josh Green says people should be sheltering in place right now. The Category 1 Hurricane Eyewall is brushing the southern tip of the Big Island, which is home to some 210,000 residents. ABC's Melissa Adon reports.
1: Lala strengthening to a Category 1 hurricane. We are feeling those strong wind gusts across the Big Island. It is rare for a hurricane to come this close to Hawaii. Already, the governor says thousands are without power, and authorities here on the Big Island are stressing to people to stay in their shelter throughout the night as conditions are expected to get worse.
26: The Big Island has not experienced a direct hurricane landfall in 155 years. A suspect has been identified by Toronto police after a TTC employee was stabbed near Bloor Young Station on Friday. Police say it happened just after 8 a.m. when the suspect approached the worker from behind and stabbed him in an unprovoked attack. They say the man sustained non-life-threatening injuries, and TTC CEO Mandeep Lally confirmed later in the day that the man was an electrical worker with the transit agency who was on a break when he was attacked. Police are now on the hunt for 36-year-old Anthony Christopher David McLaughlin, who is wanted for assault causing bodily harm and assault with a weapon. He's been described as between 5'8" and 5'10", with a medium build, numerous tattoos on his face and arms, and a full beard. He was last seen wearing a gray t-shirt, blue vest, light gray pants with side pockets, brown leather shoes with brown leather shoes with mustard-colored laces. You can see a picture of him at toronto.citynews.ca, and anyone with information is being asked to come forward. 680 News Time, 12:07. Action finally kicked off at the inaugural Ontario Honda Dealers Indy in Markham yesterday after unfinished sections of the track for Friday's practices and forced Friday's qualifying and practices to be canceled. Now today, the main draw is set to go. The 90-lap race getting started just before 12:30 this afternoon. City's Alessandra Carnero caught up with some fans ahead of the big race.
3: Sunday, that is the big race day that many people will be waiting for. And we spoke to people who are coming from all over the country to watch this Honda Indy. People from the United States also visiting, and people from Europe, young and old. Here's what they had to say.
4: The second the first lap hit and how loud the cars were and the stands just shaking, I was like, okay, this guy just jumped out of his seat. I was like, all right, this is on. It was nice.
26: On top of the IndyCar race, there will be three other races going down today. Race 2 in the USF 2000 Championships, or 2000 Championship, USF Pro 2000, and Radical Cup Canada. Gates open at the Indy around 8 a.m. this morning, and fans in attendance will have a full day of track action to look forward to. 680 News Time, 12:08. The Blue Jays look to keep the mojo going against the New York Yankees on Saturday. 680's Randolph Fairbairn with the story.
7: The Blue Jays came into their series with the New York Yankees, having won 6 of their last 10 and 3 of 4 against the Red Sox to cut the gap in the chase for a wild card spot. The opener saw the Jays score 2 in the 6th and 1 more in the 8th to get a 3-1 win. Game 2 had a similar vibe to the opener, with the teams trading runs in the 2nd and 3rd innings to tie a 1-1 before the Jays would add 1 in the 7th and then more in the 8th.
8: 3-2 pitch. Swinging a liner. Base in right field. In to score Andrés Giménez. Valenzuela stops at 3rd. 3-1 Blue Jays. Another RBI for Charles McAdoo.
7: They added one more to make the final 4-1. The finale goes at 1:37 on Sportsnet. From the Sports Center, I'm Randolph Fairbairn.
26: 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The gas price update coming your way next.
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26: 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Enpro says the price went up 2 cents at midnight to $1.70.9 a liter at most GTA stations. In just about 60 seconds, we'll have traffic and weather together on the ones. 680 News Time, 12:10.
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27: Thanks, Logan. This report is brought to you by Don Valley North Toyota. All right. Well, it is a pretty smooth drive out there on your major routes. Got a number of issues to go over, though. I will start on the eastbound 401, where from Bayview to the 404, they have closed off all the express lanes. And as a result, it is a bit of a slow drive on the approach as traffic is forced into those collector lanes. Getting a little better with each passing report, but still a bit of a slow drive there. Also a slow drive on the westbound 401 from Yonge Street to about west of Bathurst, actually, in the express. Collector lanes seem to be moving well, though. West of Avenue in the express, there had been a center lane blocked off. That is now clear, so that should clear up on the westbound 401 pretty soon. Northbound on the 427 approaching Burnhamthorpe in the express, two right lanes are blocked off, had been blocked off by a collision, I should say. That is now clear. On the eastbound Gardner from Bathurst University, there are some volume delays slowing you down. Also a slow drive on the approach to the DVP. I don't have a good camera view of this, but there was some construction here yesterday, so that could very well be in place. In any case, it is slow from about Jarvis. And then on the eastbound 409, the ramp to the eastbound 401 express lanes is completely closed by a stalled vehicle. Get in a new Tundra. 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Now, with the forecast, here is meteorologist Carl Lamb.
0: Temperatures for today getting up to 26 degrees. We'll start with a little bit of sun, and then it's still pretty humid. And then the rain showers come in. We could have a few thunderstorms through the afternoon and evening, and a breezy easterly wind to start our Sunday as well. 26 is the high, 19 is the low. Then for Monday, that cold front is draping on through, so it brings in a northwesterly wind. That will keep things a little fresher and cooler, up to 26 as we get into some more sunshine. Your high for today is 26.
26: Right now in downtown Toronto, it's 21 degrees under a clear sky. 680 News Time 1213, a recap of the top stories this hour and sports coming up next.
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26: It's 21 degrees in downtown Toronto right now under clear skies. Good morning. I'm Logan Libiak. Here are the top stories this hour. A shooting near Lawrence Avenue and Overture Road Saturday night in Scarborough has left one man fighting for his life in hospital. Toronto police are now on the hunt for suspects, but have not said how many they are searching for. Hurricane Lala continues on its route this morning past Hawaii, leaving the state's Big Island to deal with intense winds and heavy rain in its wake. Hawaii's Big Island has not experienced a direct hurricane landfall in 155 years. And coming up after sports, the details on a historic multi-million-dollar abuse settlement in Quebec City. 680 News Time, 12:15. 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
6: The Blue Jays went in game two of their series with the New York Yankees, looking for a second straight W. They got it. Charles McAdoo with two RBI and a 4-1 win. They'll go for the sweep with the first pitch at 1:37. You can watch it on Sportsnet and listen on 590 The Fan. Elsewhere, a mixed bag for the Jays' wildcard competitors. The White Sox beat the Tigers 4-3. Orioles and Rays 4-3 Baltimore in 10. Twins lose 8-1. Cleveland over San Diego 6-1. And Boston beat Pittsburgh 4-0. A CFL doubleheader had the Argonauts in Edmonton to play the Elks. Both teams in second place in their respective divisions coming in. Turnovers, inept offense for the Double Blue. They fall to 4-5 after their 42-12 loss. Edmonton now 7-3. They move into first in the West after the Hamilton Tiger Cats took care of business against the Saskatchewan Roughriders 26-19. Saskatchewan now 6-3. The Tiger Cats are 4-6. NFL preseason action. The Buffalo Bills opened their preseason with a 29-14 win over the Carolina Panthers. Josh Allen was 6 of 8 for 111 yards and a touchdown. TFC and the New England Revolution were on the pitch at BMO Field. TFC scores twice late in the first half en route to a 2-1 win. The Kings Plate, the first race in the Canadian Triple Crown, went at Woodbine Racetrack. The 167th edition had Luster as the favorite, and the filly ran away with it, winning by 7 lengths over Military Time. Sports at 15 and 45 past every hour or anytime at Sportsnet. .ca.
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1: A very good morning to you. I'm Brandon DePond, and you're listening to 680 News Radio Toronto. A law firm says a judge has approved a historic $31.5 million abuse settlement against the Quebec City Archdiocese. Don Mitchell, the Canadian Press, has a story.
3: The Dufresne Wee Law Firm says the Provincial Superior Court judge approved the settlement for sexual assault claimants in a class action lawsuit. The greenlit agreement ends a years-long legal saga for claimants to say they were sexually abused by priests and employees of the Catholic organization going back to 1940. A pair of plaintiffs spearheaded the class action. They claim they were sexually assaulted by parish priests starting in the 1950s and 1960s when they were aged 14 and 12, respectively. The firm says victims have 90 days to submit a claim outlining the alleged abuse and how it affected their lives. Don Mitchell, The Canadian Press.
1: Meanwhile, elsewhere in the country, thousands of BC residents are still out of their homes as some 120 wildfires burn within the province. 38 of those are labeled as out of control. In an update from BC Wildfire Service, they say that weather conditions remain variable, with hot and dry weather lingering in the northwestern and southern regions, while the southeastern part of the province will continue to see cooler temperatures and scattered showers. Meanwhile, Saturday also saw more wildfire evacuees in the province allowed to return home as emergency officials downgraded evacuation orders to alerts around the community of Clinton. 52-year-old Clinton resident Steve Larabi describes the idea of rebuilding his home and business from scratch following last month's ferocious fires.
4: It's fine. I'll be okay. You know what? I will make it. I will survive. I will get through this, and I will rebuild either by myself with my own two hands or with help of others. But if nobody helps me, then that's just fine. I'll be okay.
1: The BC Wildfire Service says wildfire smoke is expected to gradually move back into central areas of British Columbia today. And lastly, the death toll is rising in Indonesia after two powerful earthquakes hit the archipelagic country in Southeast Asia. Rescuers are now frantically searching for survivors. ABC's Lama Hassan with the latest.
16: Two back-to-back powerful earthquakes and several aftershocks hit Indonesia, killing at least 47 people and injuring more than 50 others. The agonizing search for survivors, rescuers combing through the mountain of rubble, hoping for signs of life. But power outages are slowing down rescue efforts.
1: The Meteorological Agency has recorded at least 235 aftershocks. Authorities have deployed helicopters and a rescue vessel to support emergency operations. Coming up next, traffic and weather together.
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27: From the 680 News Radio Traffic Center, I'm Ben Howes. 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All right, well, just one area where you're seeing delays right now on your major routes. It does appear to be getting better with each passing report. On the eastbound 401 from Bayview to the DVP, they've closed off all the express lanes for construction. So traffic is being forced into those collector lanes east of Bathurst. That appears to be the source of the delay in the express and collectors on the approach. It's worse in the express, as all of those lanes are cut off and traffic is forced to take those that transfer into the collector lanes. But like I said, it is getting better with each passing report. Moving over to the northbound Allen, there is a right shoulder blocked off by a collision. This had been a center lane, so it did cause a bit of a delay there, which there is some still some residual backup from, but that is getting better as well. Moving over to the eastbound Gardiner, where from Bathurst University, there are some volume delays. Then it is also slow on the approach to the DVP. I think that there's some construction involved there, but I will have to confirm that. And on the eastbound 409, the ramp to the eastbound 401 express lanes had been closed off by a stalled vehicle, but that is now clear. When you need rack right away, contact rack.ca, Canada's largest selection of ready rack, pallet racking, light duty storage rack, industrial shelving, and cantilever rack, rack.ca. Now with the forecast, meteorologist Carl Lamb.
0: It's going to be another humid day across the GTA. 26 is the high for today. We'll start with some sun, clouds increase, and the rain showers and thunderstorms will be here for the afternoon and evening. And then 19's the low tonight. Then once we get into Monday, we start with clouds. Then we get into some sun with that cold front moving through. The northwesterly wind flushes in and it kind of pushes out some of the humidity too. So 26 for Monday, and then Tuesday it's nice and sunny and up to 26. Rain returns late Tuesday night into Wednesday. Your high for today is 26.
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1: You're listening to 680 News Radio Toronto. Once again, I'm Brandon DePond. A historic day has been marked in Canadian women's flag football. City's Afia Ba with more.
8: Following the World Championships in Germany, the Canadian women's flag football team has officially secured a place at the 2028 Olympic Games in Los Angeles. Canada defeated Mexico 20-6 in the World Championships semifinal. The top two finishers at Worlds automatically qualify for a spot in Los Angeles, where flag football will make its Olympic debut. The team's head coach says qualifying for the Olympic Games is a reflection of the discipline, resilience, and trust that their team has built.
1: The Canadian women will meet the United States for the world title today. 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They are packed with vitamins, minerals, and antioxidants. We know them as superfoods, but did you know that the term was coined as a marketing strategy? CNN's Mandy Gaither speaks with a dietitian to see whether the hype around the so-called superfoods is justified.
10: Registered dietitian Julia Zampano with Cleveland Clinic says there's no scientific backing that deems a specific food as super, and to be wary of packaged foods marketed as superfoods. But she says the hype around nutrient-dense whole foods is legit.
11: Berries are one of the top superfoods, dark leafy greens, legumes, nuts and seeds, and then fatty oily fish like salmon and mackerel.
10: While these foods provide a lot of nutrients, Zampano says there's flexibility. Instead of shelling out dough for a food deemed super, choose a variety of items within each whole foods group. For instance, blueberries are called a superfood, but other berries are healthy too. She says to go with ones that are affordable and easy to find.
11: Getting a big bag of frozen blueberries to have in the freezer, they're less expensive, they have a great shelf life, and they're very versatile.
10: Same with leafy greens. If you don't care for kale, Zampano says frozen fresh or locally grown spinach is affordable and packed with nutrients. Or simply choose a green that's in season.
11: Same with legumes. You know, you don't have to stick to just lentils.
10: For Health Minute, I'm Mandy Gaither.
1: 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Coming up next, your weekend business report.
12: Right now is peak driving season in the U.S., and gasoline prices at $4 a gallon and diesel at $5.40 have never been this high this late in the year. And there's little relief expected as the U.S.-Iran and Russia-Ukraine wars stretch on, disrupting global supply. The Energy Department forecasts that gas prices will drop to $3.72 a gallon by year's end, and diesel will fall to just shy of $5. Those figures revised upward from a month ago are well above seasonal norms. Parties trying to stop the $110 billion Paramount Skydance takeover of Warner Brothers Discovery, including 12 U.S. state attorneys general, have cited the editorial independence of CNN among their concerns. Paramount says it's been working on that, telling the Wall Street Journal it's open to improving journalistic integrity. The Journal reports that Paramount, which owns CBS News, has discussed creating an independent editorial board for CNN, as well as other safeguards to ease worries over editorial freedom. This week's devastating earthquake in Colombia that killed hundreds and caused widespread damage has disrupted one of the key economic engines that could help the country rebuild. The head of an exporters group says shipments of Colombian coffee have been paused as key highways are blocked, activity at the nation's main port is disrupted, and attempts to reroute coffee to smaller ports are complicated by a severe shortage of trucks. Andrew O'Day, Bloomberg Radio.
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14: 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It's 21 degrees under a clear sky, feeling more like 23. 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
14: Good morning. This is Sunday, August 16th. I'm Logan Libiak. Here's what's making news right now. A late-night shooting at an apartment building in Scarborough Saturday has left a man fighting for his life in hospital and Toronto police on the hunt for suspects. Heavy rain and intense winds continue to tear through Hawaii's Big Island as a Category 1 hurricane makes its way through the area. However, the threat of landfall has now passed. Toronto police have identified the suspect that they say stabbed a TTC electrical worker in an unprovoked attack Friday near Bloor Young Station downtown. And after 40 years on Toronto's lakeshore, the first running of the Ontario Honda Dealers Indy in Markham is set to go this afternoon, giving drivers and race fans in the city a new and unique experience.
15: The Blue Jays and Yankees met in Game 2 of their series at Rogers Centre, and a filly took charge at Woodbine Racetrack. Sports at 45.
14: 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Traffic and weather together on the ones. Here's Ben House.
27: Thanks, Logan. All right, we got a couple of issues to tell you about on the eastbound 401. So on the westbound, I'll start on the westbound 401. Westbound on the 401, west of Avenue and the Express, there's a left lane blocked off by a collision. It is slow from just west of Avenue until approaching the Allen. So just a bit of a slow drive through there, moving better in the collector lane. So if you can get into those collector lanes, you'll save yourself some time. On the eastbound 401 from Bayview to the 404 DVP, they closed off all the express lanes. So it is a little slow on the approach in the express and collectors as all of that traffic is being funneled into the collector lanes. It is a pretty clear drive once you get east of Leslie and then you're in the clear from there. On the eastbound Gardner, it is slow approaching the DVP. There's a right lane blocked off for some construction. So just pack your patience as you make your way through there. It is also a slow drive on the westbound Gardner from Bathurst to Parkside. That is just volume. And then on the Eastbound QEW, we had been looking at some volume delays from Third Line to east of Trafalgar. That looks like it is clear. The northbound Allen had a right lane, or excuse me, a right shoulder blocked off by a collision, and that is now all clear as well. Your next report's coming up in less than 10 minutes. And now with the forecast, here's meteorologist Carl Lamb.
0: There's some sun to start and a breezy easterly wind gusting up to about 40 kilometers per hour. And then the clouds are back and we do have rain showers and thunderstorms in the forecast for tonight. 26 is the high and 19 is the low tonight. So still very muggy across the GTA, but we'll have some fresher air as we go throughout the first part of the work week. Your high for today is 26.
14: Right now in downtown Toronto, it's 21 degrees under a clear sky. 680 News Time, 12:33. We're following breaking news from Scarborough, where one person is fighting for their life in hospital following a shooting at an apartment building. Toronto police say it happened in the area of Lawrence Avenue East and Galloway Road just after 9 p.m. last night. A man with gunshot wounds was discovered when officers arrived on scene. EMS say he was taken to hospital with life-threatening injuries. Police have not provided any suspect descriptions at this time or shared the amount of suspects they are looking for. The investigation is ongoing and anyone with information is being asked to come forward. Stay with 680 News Radio for the latest on this developing story. Fast winds and heavy rain blanketed Hawaii's Big Island Saturday as Hurricane Lala continued to close in. However, Lala has now skirted Hawaii's Big Island without making landfall and is expected to weaken after lashing the region. ABC's Melissa Adan has more from Hilo.
3: Every island is under a flood watch, with the Big Island under a hurricane warning, and it could see up to 2 feet of rain. Maui could see up to 12 inches. All this coming amid peak tourist season. Over 200 flights canceled at airports across the Hawaiian Islands, stranding some visitors.
4: I was just hoping I'd be able to catch a flight home, but sadly it didn't end up working that way.
3: Local authorities say shelters are open and they are preparing for the worst.
14: Hawaii's governor has called Lala an enormous storm capable of destructive flooding and even the possibility of wildfires kicked up by strong winds across the island chain. Toronto police have identified the suspect after a TTC employee was the victim of an unprovoked stabbing on Friday. Police say it happened just after 8 a.m. when a man was approached from behind by another man while walking alone in the area of Bloor and Yonge Streets. The victim was then stabbed and taken to hospital with serious non-life-threatening injuries. Police say they are now searching for 36-year-old Anthony Christopher David McLaughlin, who's wanted for assault causing bodily harm and assault with a weapon. McLaughlin is described as between 5'8" and 5'10", with a medium build, numerous tattoos on his face and arms, and a full beard. He was last seen wearing a gray t-shirt, blue vest, light gray pants with side pockets, brown leather shoes with mustard-colored laces, and a backwards black baseball cap with We the North in white writing. You can find a picture of the suspect on our website, and anyone with information is asked to contact police. After unfinished sections of the track forced Friday's action to be canceled, the Ontario Honda Dealers Indy kicked off in Markham yesterday, and now the main event is ready to go. The race today will be a unique experience for the fans and the drivers. 680's Simon Bennett has more on the new Markham track.
16: Just over 3.5 kilometers and 12 turns. This was noted by IndyCar's social team.
17: How cool is this? Passing not once, but twice under the public train line.
16: Yeah, as cars travel north at the start-finish line, the go tracks are just behind the grandstand to the left of the drivers, a double pit lane to their right. Turn 5, a full circle hairpin, kind of like the F1 cars in Monaco, without the expensive boats nearby. From there, they enter Enterprise Boulevard in the longest straightaway of the race before taking a hard right on the Kennedy Road and heading southwest again. Last year's winner, Pato O'Ward, noted some parts of the track look very tight. An unusual luxury, the track is newly paved, nice and smooth, which isn't typically the case with street courses. We'll see who figures out the track when the race starts this afternoon. Simon Bennett, 680 News Radio.
14: 680 News Time, 12:36. 5 people are in hospital, including one person fighting for their life following a 2-vehicle crash in Scarborough yesterday. Toronto police say it happened just after 1 p.m. in the area of Shepherd Avenue East near Kennedy Road. They say a gray Toyota collided with a gray Dodge Caravan that was making a left-hand turn out of a parking lot westbound onto Shepherd. Investigators say the 36-year-old male driver of the Dodge Caravan was taken to hospital with life-threatening injuries, while the female passenger was not injured. The 56-year-old male driver of the Toyota and 2 female children were taken to hospital with non-life-threatening injuries described as minor. The cause of the crash remains under investigation. Woodbine Racetrack in Toronto was taken over Saturday for the 167th running of a historic horse race. 680's Luke Shields has the recap from the King's Plate.
18: It's a storied tradition here in the city and all across the horse racing community. The King's Plate returned to Woodbine Racetrack in Etobicoke on Saturday. The 167th running of the annual Toronto horse race marked the first leg of the Canadian Triple Crown. The King's Plate is restricted to three-year-old horses born here in Canada. The even money favorite of the 12-horse field going into the race was Luster, who was coming off an impressive win in the Woodbine Oaks. Luster, who was piloted by Hall of Fame jockey John Velasquez for trainer Josie Carroll, ran the race in 2 minutes and 2 seconds, and that was good enough to capture the crown to become the 40th filly to win the race. Luke Shields, 680 News Radio.
14: 680 News Time, 12:38, a big divisional battle highlighted Week 11 in the Canadian Football League. 680's Randolph Fairbairn with the story.
15: Week 11 opens with the Calgary Stampeders and BC Lions meeting in Calgary in a big West Division game. The Lions continued their role as they won their third straight with a 30-26 win to move to 4-5. Calgary falls to 4-6. The week continued with the Winnipeg Blue Bombers coming off a bye week and facing the 0-8 Ottawa Redblacks. It featured the return of Zach Collaros after missing 4 games with a neck injury. The Bombers moved to 5-4 with their 33-21 win. Ottawa is 0-9. A doubleheader highlighted Saturday as the Argonauts turned it over 5 times and got drubbed in Edmonton against the Elks, 42-12. Week 11 closed out with the Saskatchewan Roughriders in Hamilton to meet the Tiger Cats, and Hamilton gets a massive win over the West Division's top dogs coming into the game, 26-19. From the Sports Center, I'm Randolph Fairbairn.
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0: 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Traffic and weather together on the ones. Here's Ben House.
6: Thanks, Logan. This report's brought to you by Ontario One Call. Well, the drive on the westbound 401 is getting better. West of Avenue and the Express, we still have a left lane blocked off by a collision. It is a slow drive on the approach in the Express. The collector lanes are moving well, so if you can get into those collector lanes, you'll save yourself some time. Eastbound side of the 401, they've closed off all the Express lanes from Bayview to the 404 DVP. So as traffic is being funneled into those collector lanes, it is causing a bit of a delay on the approach in the Express. Collector lanes are moving well, but if you're in those Express lanes, it's just a bit of a slow drive through there on the approach. Moving over to the westbound Gardner, still a bit of a slow drive from Bathurst to about Jameson now. So that one is improving as well. But on the eastbound side of the Gardner, approaching the DVP, it's a right lane blocked off for construction. And that is causing a delay on the approach from about Jarvis. Are you planning to dig? Always click before you dig. It's free and it's the law. Visit OntarioOneCall.ca. Now with the forecast, here's meteorologist Carl Lamb.
7: Temperatures today getting up to 26 degrees after some sunshine in the morning. It's still humid, and we do have a breezy easterly wind around 20 to 30 kilometers per hour, gusts up to about 40. And we do have some rain showers and thunderstorms that will pop up this afternoon, and it gets pretty gray as well, down to 19 for tonight. Then for tomorrow, we start with the cloud cover, then the cold front moves through, so that leads to a little more sunshine, a little less humidity with that northwesterly wind, and highs on Monday getting up to 26 with a low of 16 on Monday night. Your high for today is 26.
0: Right now in downtown Toronto, it's 21 degrees under a clear sky, feeling more like 23 out there with the humidity. 680 News Time, 1243. Coming up in just about 60 seconds, we'll take a look back at the top stories this hour and head over to Randolph Fairbairn in the Sports Center.
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0: It's 21 degrees in downtown Toronto right now under a clear sky. Good morning. I'm Logan Libiak. Here are the top stories this hour. Toronto police are looking for suspects after a shooting at an apartment building in Scarborough last night left a man in critical condition. Police say it happened near Lawrence Avenue and Galloway Road and have not provided any suspect descriptions at this time. Residents of Hawaii's Big Island are being urged to shelter in place for the night as the threat of landfall has passed.

0: The impact from Hurricane Lala persists. The island was hit with intense winds and heavy rain Saturday. Officials say mass flooding across the island, across the Big Island, is possible. And a stabbing near Bloor-Yonge Station Friday as Toronto police searching for a suspect. They say 36-year-old Anthony Christopher David McLaughlin is wanted for assault causing bodily harm and assault with a weapon after he allegedly stabbed a TTC worker on their lunch break in an unprovoked attack. 680 News Time, 12:45. 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
1: The Blue Jays went in game two of their series with the New York Yankees, looking for a second straight W. They got it. Charles McAdoo with two RBI and a 4-1 win. They'll go for the sweep with the first pitch at 1:37. You can watch it on Sportsnet and listen on 590 The Fan. Elsewhere, a mixed bag for the Jays' wildcard competitors. The White Sox beat the Tigers 4-3. Orioles and Rays 4-3 Baltimore in 10. Twins lose 8-1. Cleveland over San Diego 6-1. And Boston beat Pittsburgh 4-0. A CFL doubleheader had the Argonauts in Edmonton to play the Elks. Both teams in second place in their respective divisions coming in. Turnovers, inept offense for the Double Blue. They fall to 4-5 after their 42-12 loss. Edmonton now 7-3. They move into first in the West after the Hamilton Tiger Cats took care of business against the Saskatchewan Roughriders 26-19. Saskatchewan now 6-3. The Tiger Cats are 4-6. NFL preseason action. The Buffalo Bills opened their preseason with a 29-14 win over the Carolina Panthers. Josh Allen was 6 of 8 for 111 yards and a touchdown. TFC and the New England Revolution were on the pitch at BMO Field. TFC scores twice late in the first half en route to a 2-1 win. The Kings Plate, the first race in the Canadian Triple Crown, went at Woodbine Racetrack. The 167th edition had Lester as the favorite, and the filly ran away with it, winning by 7 lengths over Military Time. Sports at 15 and 45 past every hour or anytime at Sportsnet.ca.
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5: You're listening to 680 News Radio Toronto. I'm Brandon DuPont. The $2.3 billion Port of Montreal expansion project has officially set sail along the banks of the St. Lawrence River. Construction is now underway for a new wharf. Following preparatory work on the site in Contrecoeur, workers have begun to construct a stone jetty in the river. The structure will serve as a platform to move machinery and build a wharf before being converted into the surface of a shipping container yard. Now stateside, police in Virginia have arrested a 19-year-old in connection with a shooting Saturday that left 5 people injured. No one died in the shooting. However, one victim sustained critical injuries. Chesterfield County Police announced the arrest of Cameron Harris of Henrico, Virginia. They found him hiding in a closet on campus Saturday afternoon. Authorities say he was not a student at the university. Police say they obtained 8 felony warrants for his arrest, including malicious wounding and use of a firearm in commission of a felony. Only one person injured, a 20-year-old, was a student. The other victims ranged in age from 17 to 23. Meanwhile, in Michigan, the investigation is ongoing into the shooting deaths of 6 people. Donna Warder of the Associated Press has more.
6: Police in Michigan have not said how the dots connect in Friday's shooting deaths of a teenage boy and 4 adults. Police were called to a home Friday morning in Misaukee County, where they say they found the bodies of a man, a woman, and a 16-year-old boy. A 13-year-old girl was still alive, but in critical condition. State police say at a second home, the body of a man was found. They say the suspected shooter, 39-year-old Chad Hickman, was found dead in the woods, and alongside him was the body of another woman. Court records show that Hickman was convicted in 2024 of misdemeanor fourth-degree child abuse. The same court tossed out felony assault and criminal sexual conduct charges. I'm Donna Water.
5: Now to international news in Germany, where a Boeing 787 overshot the runway at Munich's airport, kicking up a plume of dust before finally taking off. The incident raising alarm bells. ABC's Morgan Norwood has details on this unusually long takeoff.
4: According to Flight Radar 24 data, the pilots were forced to cap their climb at about 9,000 feet, circling to burn off fuel before returning to Munich Airport about 2 hours after it had taken off. According to Munich Airport, the flight operated by Vietnam Airlines reported technical problems after takeoff. And after landing, the airport says they shut down the runway because the aircraft couldn't taxi on its own. Air traffic routed to another runway.
5: And over to the Middle East, where Iran says Qatar is holding three of its pilots who had been missing since March, which Qatar denied. This is the first known case in the war where Iran has said a regional country is holding its fighters. Meanwhile, the United Arab Emirates has accused Iran of again attacking one of its vessels in the Strait of Hormuz. And in southern Lebanon, 11 people have been killed in Israeli airstrikes, some of the deadliest since a shaky truce between Israel and Iran-backed Hezbollah went into effect on June 20th. 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Coming up next, traffic and weather together.
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9: From the 680 News Radio Traffic Center, I'm Ben Howes. This report is brought to you by Gateway Casinos. Still looking at a bit of a slow drive on the eastbound 401 because they've closed off the express lanes from Bayview to the 404 DVP, and it is a slow drive on the approach. Traffic is being forced into those collector lanes just east of Bayview, and there's a bit of a backup as a result. Westbound side of the 401, west of Avenue in the Express, still a left lane blocked off by a collision. It's a short but heavy delay on the approach in the Express. Collector lanes are moving well, however. Moving over to the eastbound Gardner, we're approaching the DVP. You're going to find a right lane blocked off for construction. It's a slow drive on the approach from about Jarvis. Then there's a new issue on the eastbound 403. The ramp to Winston Churchill Boulevard has a right lane blocked off by a stalled vehicle. 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Now with the forecast, here is meteorologist Carl Lamb.
10: Temperatures getting up to 26 degrees for today. Still humid, and we have a breezy easterly wind to start, gusting up to 40 kilometers per hour, but it's sun as we go through the morning. Then by mid-morning, the cloud cover starts to thicken up. The rain will be here for the afternoon and evening, and then we're down to 19 tonight. For tomorrow, clouds to start, sun in the afternoon, and a northwesterly wind comes in, so it gets rid of some of the humidity with a high of 26 on Monday. Tuesday looks really nice, sunny and 26 before some rain comes back late Tuesday night into Wednesday. Your high for today is 26.
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5: You're listening to 680 News Radio Toronto. Very good morning to you. I'm Brandon DePont. One initiative from the Honda Indy is paving the way for Canadian women seeking careers in motorsport. Audra Brown with City News reports.
14: I'm very excited to be here.
15: After 3 decades in racing and becoming a 2020 Canadian Motorsport Hall of Fame inductee, Anne Waugh created the Motorsport Equity Initiative to make sure women have a track forward in motorsport.
16: I decided that my last few years in racing were going to be to help the next generation of women get into racing, because it wasn't that easy for me when I got into racing all those years ago.
15: The goal of the initiative is to increase the representation of Canadian women in motorsport careers. It provides direct access to professional race environments and connects the students with industry experts.
17: It's difficult to look at it from a gender standpoint, but I also know that if the interest is there, then the opportunities must present themselves, and we need to be more obvious about those opportunities.
15: Throughout the weekend, the women will get up close with industry leaders and meet other women who have found careers in racing. Audra Brown, City News Toronto.
5: You're listening to 680 News Radio Toronto. Tanner Svensson says winning gold in bocce at the Special Olympics Canada Summer Games has capped off a life-changing week in southern Alberta. CP's Lisa Laporte with the story.
18: The 23-year-old athlete also interviewed Governor General Louise Arbour earlier this week. He says winning the gold and spending time with Arbour were both important to him. Svensson's gold may earn him a berth at the Special Olympics World Competition next year. The Prince Albert, Saskatchewan native is one of more than 17,000 Canadian athletes, coaches, and officials taking part in 10 sports at the Games in the city. Lisa Laporte, The Canadian Press.
5: And a stolen Picasso has been discovered during a routine cleaning. ABC's Chuck Sievertson has a story.
19: Bill DeLind thought the Picasso print that was stolen from his Milwaukee gallery in 2018 was gone forever. But police called last week and said a landlord found something while cleaning out a vacant apartment. DeLind immediately recognized the stolen Torero etching, one of 30 known to exist, signed by Picasso. The etching was valued at between $35,000 and $50,000. Chuck Sievertson, ABC News.
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20: Fast casual dining chain Sweetgreen has not been linked to the Cyclospora outbreak, but it's been hurt by the parasite anyway. Sweetgreen recently said it now expects this year's sales to be weaker than originally forecast as nervous customers stay away. It's now prompting the company to recast its image, at least for the time being. The company's CEO tells Bloomberg that fresh produce dishes, including salads, make up less than half of what Sweetgreen sells, with the majority bowls and wraps. The World Cup stoked sales at StubHub, the company that connects buyers with event ticket resellers, says despite revenue rising 33% last quarter thanks to the tournament, it still lost money as costs rose an even faster 37%. This comes as StubHub faces what the Wall Street Journal calls a flood of customer complaints and a proposed class action lawsuit brought by people claiming they didn't get their tickets and face delayed refunds. A company that helped build the physical infrastructure of the internet is now making quite the splash in AI. Cisco Systems is forecasting sales for the current quarter ahead of Wall Street's expectations in a sign of success for the company's efforts to supply a larger share of the AI data center market. The company attributes the strong sales to what it calls broad-based record-high demand for Cisco technology and expects AI momentum to remain strong. Andrew O'Day, Bloomberg Radio.
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5: Good morning. This is Sunday, August 16th. I'm Logan Libiak. Here's what's making news right now. A man is fighting for his life in hospital, and Toronto police are looking for suspects following a shooting at an apartment in Scarborough last night. Hurricane Lala continues to move past Hawaii early this morning, leaving the islands to deal with heavy rain, intense winds, and possible flooding in its wake. Toronto police are searching for a suspect they've identified in connection with the unprovoked stabbing of a TTC employee near Bloor-Yonge Station Friday morning. And it's the final day of race action at the Ontario Honda Dealers Indy in Markham, with tens of thousands of fans from across the globe expected to take in the main event this afternoon.
2: The Blue Jays got the job done in Game 2 of their series with the New York Yankees. Two games were on the docket in the CFL, with both the Argonauts and Tiger Cats in action. Sports at 15.
5: 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Traffic and weather together on the ones. Here's Ben House.
9: Thanks, Logan. There's a new issue to tell you about on the westbound Gardner on the approach to Jamison, I should say. There's a left lane blocked off by a collision. It's a slow drive from about Strawn. You're in the clear once you get past that, though. Moving over to the eastbound side of the Gardner, approaching the DVP, you're going to find a right lane blocked off for construction. Slow drive on the approach here as well. Backing up to about Parliament now. Had been backing up to Jarvis, so that backup is getting short. Moving over to the eastbound 403, the ramp to Winston Churchill Boulevard out of right lane blocked by a stalled vehicle. That's now clear. On the eastbound QEW at Branch Street, right lane's been taken up by a stalled vehicle. No delays there. Just be careful on your way by. At last look, it didn't have any emergency vehicles on scene, so be extra careful. Moving over to the westbound 401, west of Avenue in the Express, there was a left lane blocked off for a collision, and it had been causing delays, but that is now clear. So that just leaves one issue on the eastbound 401 from Bayview to the 404. They've closed off the express lanes, and as a result, there is a backup in the express lanes on the approach to Bayview from about Yonge. So that's just because traffic is getting funneled into those collector lanes, it's a slow drive as a result. It's a clear drive once you get east of Leslie. Your next report's coming up in less than 10 minutes, and now with the forecast, here is meteorologist Carl Lamb.
10: We will get a little sun early today, but then the clouds come rushing right back in, and we are tracking rain showers and thunderstorms for the afternoon and evening, and we do have a breezy easterly wind this morning, around 20 to 30 kilometers per hour, gusts up to about 40. 26 today, still feeling pretty humid, and then 19 is the low for tonight. Your high for today is 26.
5: Right now in downtown Toronto, it's 21 degrees under a clear sky. 680 News Time, 103. We're following breaking news from Toronto police, who are searching for at least one suspect following a shooting in Scarborough late last night. Police say they were called to an apartment building in the area of Lawrence Avenue East and Galloway Road just after 9 p.m. Once on scene, they found a man suffering from a gunshot wound. EMS say he was taken to hospital with life-threatening injuries. Police did not say how many suspects they are looking for or provide any descriptions. Anyone with information is being asked to come forward. Stay with 680 News Radio for the latest on this developing story. Hurricane Lala continues to move past Hawaii, putting the islands on alert for flooding. Governor Josh Green says people should be sheltering in place for now.
3: Big Island, Hawaii's largest island, was blanketed with heavy rain and intense winds Saturday as the hurricane passed through the region. ABC's Melissa Don reports.
4: Lala strengthening to a Category 1 hurricane. We are feeling those strong wind gusts across the Big Island. It is rare for a hurricane to come this close to Hawaii. Already, the governor says thousands are without power, and authorities here on the Big Island are stressing to people to stay in their shelter throughout the night as conditions are expected to get worse.
3: The eye of the storm passed the island's southern tip without making landfall earlier this morning. A suspect has been identified by Toronto police after a TTC employee was stabbed near Bloor Young Station Friday. Police say it happened just after 8 a.m. when the suspect approached the worker from behind and stabbed him in what police are calling an unprovoked attack. They say the man sustained non-life-threatening injuries, and TTC CEO Mandeep Lally confirmed later in the day that the man was an electrical worker with the transit agency who was on break when he was attacked. Police are now on the hunt for 36-year-old Anthony Christopher David McLaughlin, who's wanted for assault causing bodily harm and assault with a weapon. He's been described as between 5'8" and 5'10", with a medium build, numerous tattoos on his face and arms, and a full beard. He was last seen wearing a gray t-shirt, blue vest, light gray pants with side pockets, brown leather shoes with mustard-colored laces, and a backwards black baseball cap with We the North in white writing. You can see a picture of him at toronto.citynews.ca, and anyone with information is asked to come forward. Action finally kicked off at the inaugural Ontario Honda Dealers Indy in Markham yesterday after unfinished sections of the track for Friday's practices and qualifying forced it to be canceled. Now today, the highlight of the weekend is set to go. The 90-lap race gets started just before 12:30 this afternoon. City's Alessandra Carnero caught up with some fans ahead of the weekend's main event.
6: Sunday, that is the big race day that many people will be waiting for. And we spoke to people who are coming from all over the country to watch this Honda Indy. People from the United States also visiting, and people from Europe, young and old. Here's what they had to say.
7: The second the first lap hit and how loud the cars were and the stands just shaking, I was like, okay, this guy just jumped out of his seat. I was like, all right, this is on. It was nice.
3: On top of the IndyCar race, there will be three other races going down today. Race 2 in the USF 2000 Championship, USF Pro 2000, and Radical Cup Canada. Gates open at the Indy around 8 a.m. this morning, and fans in attendance will have a full day of track action to look forward to. 680 News Time, 106. Authorities in Kawartha Lakes and Durham region are looking for a small plane they say failed to return as expected. OPP say in a statement they are asking the public for assistance in locating the aircraft, which is described as a small single-seat blue plane with FOFZ on the tail. Authorities have identified the person flying the plane as 73-year-old David. He's described as an experienced pilot who stands at 5'7" with a slim build, black-gray hair, and a mustache. Police say he departed Oshawa Airport at 8:30 on Friday morning in a single home-built aircraft and was expected to return only an hour later. According to Durham Police, the last known location of the aircraft is believed to be around Balsam Lake, but David is known to typically fly the area south of Kawartha Lakes Township and north of Lake Scugog. Police say the search is ongoing. The Canadian Triple Crown kicked off Saturday afternoon in Toronto. 680's Luke Shields has a recap of the King's Plate.
8: The 167th running of the King's Plate took over Woodbine Racetrack on Saturday. The annual Toronto Horse Race is the first leg of the Canadian Triple Crown with a field of 12 all vying for Canada's top prize in horse racing. The favorite going in was Luster, who was coming off an impressive victory in the Woodbine Oaks. Luster was piloted by Hall of Fame jockey John Velasquez for trainer Josie Carroll, and she became the 40th filly to win the race with a winning time of 2 minutes and 2 seconds. The King's Plate kicked off the Canadian Triple Crown, which is restricted to 3-year-old horses born in Canada. Luke Shields, 680 News Radio.
3: 680 News Time, 108. The Blue Jays looked to keep the mojo going against the New York Yankees on Saturday. 680's Randolph Fairbairn with the story.
25: The Blue Jays came into their series with the New York Yankees, having won 6 of their last 10 and 3 of 4 against the Red Sox to cut the gap in the chase for a wild card spot. The opener saw the Jays score 2 in the 6th and 1 more in the 8th to get a 3-1 win. Game 2 had a similar vibe to the opener, with the teams trading runs in the 2nd and 3rd innings to tie a 1-1 before the Jays would add 1 in the 7th and then more in the 8th.
26: 3-2 pitch. Swinging a liner. Base hit right field. In to score Andrés Giménez. Valenzuela stops at 3rd. 3-1 Blue Jays. Another RBI for Charles McAdoo.
25: They added one more to make the final 4-1. The finale goes at 1:37 on Sportsnet. From the Sports Center, I'm Randolph Fairbairn.
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3: Now the News Radio Toronto gas price update. Enpro says the price rose 2 cents at midnight, going up to $1.70.9 a liter at most GTA stations. 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
3: 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Here's Ben Howes.
9: Thanks, Logan. We're seeing delays in both directions on the Gardner. So on the westbound Gardner at approaching Jameson, there's a left lane blocked off by a collision. There's a backup to about Strawn, or about Bathurst now, so that is getting a little bit longer. It's a fairly heavy backup, but once you get past there, you're in the clear. You'll be able to continue west without delay. On the eastbound side of the Gardner, approaching the DVP, it's a right lane that's blocked off for some construction. That is a backup that goes to about Parliament, so it's a heavy backup as well. But once you get past it, you should be in the clear. Possibly, there looks like it might be a bit of a delay northbound on DVP approaching Danforth. I'll look into that for the next report. Just for now, once you get past there on the Gardner, it is a fairly smooth drive. Westbound on the 401 at Yonge in the Express, right lanes blocked off by a stalled vehicle. No delays there. Just be careful on your way by. And then eastbound side of the 401, bit of a delay from Bayview to the on the approach to Bayview, because there are the express lanes are closed from Bayview to the 404 DVP, and as traffic is funneled into the collectors, there's a bit of a backup in the express lanes on the approach to Bayview. Your next report's in less than 10 minutes, and now with the forecast, here is meteorologist Carl Lamb.
10: Temperatures for today getting up to 26 degrees. We'll start with a little bit of sun, and then it's still pretty humid, and then the rain showers come in. We could have a few thunderstorms through the afternoon and evening, and a breezy easterly wind to start our Sunday as well. 26 is the high, 19 is the low. Then for Monday, that cold front is draping on through, so it brings in a northwesterly wind. That will keep things a little fresher and cooler, up to 26 as we get into some more sunshine. Your high for today is 26.
3: Right now in downtown Toronto, it's 21 degrees under a clear sky, feeling more like 23. 680 News Time, 1:13 in 60 seconds. We'll take a look back at the top stories this hour and head over to Randolph Fairbairn in the Sports Center.
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3: It's 21 degrees in downtown Toronto right now under a clear sky. Good morning. I'm Logan Libiak. Here are the top stories this hour. A shooting near Lawrence Avenue and Galloway Road Saturday night in Scarborough has left one man fighting for his life in hospital. Toronto police are now on the hunt for suspects, but have not said how many they're searching for. And Hurricane Lala continues on its route this morning past Hawaii, leaving the state's Big Island to deal with intense winds and heavy rain in its wake. Hawaii's Big Island has not experienced a direct hurricane landfall in 155 years, and it stays that way as Lala also did not make landfall. 680 News Time 115. 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
2: The Blue Jays went in game two of their series with the New York Yankees, looking for a second straight W. They got it. Charles McAdoo with two RBI and a 4-1 win. They'll go for the sweep with the first pitch at 1:37. You can watch it on Sportsnet and listen on 590 The Fan. Elsewhere, a mixed bag for the Jays' wildcard competitors. The White Sox beat the Tigers 4-3. Orioles and Rays 4-3 Baltimore in 10. Twins lose 8-1. Cleveland over San Diego 6-1. And Boston beat Pittsburgh 4-0. A CFL doubleheader had the Argonauts in Edmonton to play the Elks. Both teams in second place in their respective divisions coming in. Turnovers, inept offense for the Double Blue. They fall to 4-5 after their 42-12 loss. Edmonton now 7-3. They move into first in the West after the Hamilton Tiger Cats took care of business against the Saskatchewan Roughriders 26-19. Saskatchewan now 6-3. The Tiger Cats are 4-6. NFL preseason action. The Buffalo Bills opened their preseason with a 29-14 win over the Carolina Panthers. Josh Allen was 6 of 8 for 111 yards and a touchdown. TFC and the New England Revolution were on the pitch at BMO Field. TFC scores twice late in the first half en route to a 2-1 win. The Kings Plate, the first race in the Canadian Triple Crown, went at Woodbine Racetrack. The 167th edition had Lester as the favorite, and the filly ran away with it, winning by 7 lengths over Military Time. Sports at 15 and 45 past every hour or any time at Sportsnet. That's EA.
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5: A very good morning to you. I'm Brandon DePon, and you're listening to 680 News Radio Toronto. A law firm says a judge has approved a historic $31.5 million abuse settlement against the Quebec City Archdiocese. Don Mitchell, the Canadian Press, has a story.
29: The Dufresne Wee Law Firm says the Provincial Superior Court judge approved the settlement for sexual assault claimants in a class action lawsuit. The greenlit agreement ends a years-long legal saga for claimants to say they were sexually abused by priests and employees of the Catholic organization going back to 1940. A pair of plaintiffs spearheaded the class action. They claim they were sexually assaulted by parish priests starting in the 1950s and 1960s when they were aged 14 and 12, respectively. The firm says victims have 90 days to submit a claim outlining the alleged abuse and how it affected their lives. Don Mitchell, The Canadian Press.
5: Meanwhile, elsewhere in the country, thousands of BC residents are still out of their homes as some 120 wildfires burn within the province. 38 of those are labeled as out of control. In an update from BC Wildfire Service, they say that weather conditions remain variable, with hot and dry weather lingering in the northwestern and southern regions, while the southeastern part of the province will continue to see cooler temperatures and scattered showers. Meanwhile, Saturday also saw more wildfire evacuees in the province allowed to return home as emergency officials downgraded evacuation orders to alerts around the community of Clinton. 52-year-old Clinton resident Steve Larabi describes the idea of rebuilding his home and business from scratch following last month's ferocious fires.
0: It's fine. I'll be okay. You know what? I will make it. I will survive. I will get through this, and I will rebuild either by myself with my own two hands or with help of others. But if nobody helps me, then that's just fine. I'll be okay.
5: The BC Wildfire Service says wildfire smoke is expected to gradually move back into central areas of British Columbia today. And lastly, the death toll is rising in Indonesia after two powerful earthquakes hit the archipelagic country in Southeast Asia. Rescuers are now frantically searching for survivors. ABC's Lama Hassan with the latest.
4: Two back-to-back powerful earthquakes and several aftershocks hit Indonesia, killing at least 47 people and injuring more than 50 others. The agonizing search for survivors, rescuers combing through the mountain of rubble, hoping for signs of life. But power outages are slowing down rescue efforts.
5: The Meteorological Agency has recorded at least 235 aftershocks. Authorities have deployed helicopters and a rescue vessel to support emergency operations. Coming up next, traffic and weather together.
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9: From the 680 News Radio Traffic Center, I'm Ben Howes. All right, starting on the eastbound 401, still looking at a slow drive on the approach to Bayview in the express. This is because the express lanes are closed east of Bayview all the way to the 404 DVP. So all of that express lane traffic is being funneled into the collector lanes just east of Bayview. So there is a bit of a slow drive through that stretch. Once you get past Leslie and the collectors, you're in the clear, but you will experience a slowdown there. Moving over to the westbound side of the 401 at Yonge and the Express. Right lane's blocked off by a stalled vehicle. No delays here. Just be careful on your way by. We're seeing some delays on the westbound Gardiner. So approaching Jamison, there's a left lane blocked off by a collision. There's a fairly heavy backup from about Bathurst. And then on the eastbound side of the Gardiner, approaching the DVP, there's a right lane blocked off for construction. It's a slow drive from about Parliament. On the northbound DVP, approaching Bayview Bloor, there's a right lane blocked off by a stalled vehicle. That is causing a backup from about Girard. So just pack your patience as you make your way through there. And then on the eastbound QEW at Brandt, there's a right lane blocked by a stalled vehicle. No delays there. Just be careful on your way by. Your next report's coming up in less than 10 minutes. And now with the forecast, here's meteorologist Carl Lamb.
10: It's going to be another humid day across the GTA. 26 is the high for today. We'll start with some sun, clouds increase, and the rain showers and thunderstorms will be here for the afternoon and evening. And then 19's the low tonight. Then once we get into Monday, we start with clouds. Then we get into some sun with that cold front moving through. The northwesterly wind flushes in and it kind of pushes out some of the humidity too. So 26 for Monday, and then Tuesday it's nice and sunny and up to 26. Rain returns late Tuesday night into Wednesday. Your high for today is 26.
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5: You're listening to 680 News Radio Toronto. Once again, I'm Brandon DePond. A historic day has been marked in Canadian women's flag football. City Sophia Ba with more.
13: Following the World Championships in Germany, the Canadian women's flag football team has officially secured a place at the 2028 Olympic Games in Los Angeles. Canada defeated Mexico 20-6 in the World Championships semifinal. The top two finishers at Worlds automatically qualify for a spot in Los Angeles, where flag football will make its Olympic debut. The team's head coach says qualifying for the Olympic Games is a reflection of the discipline, resilience, and trust that their team has built.
5: The Canadian women will meet the United States for the world title today. 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They are packed with vitamins, minerals, and antioxidants. We know them as superfoods, but did you know that the term was coined as a marketing strategy? CNN's Mandy Gaither speaks with a dietitian to see whether the hype around the so-called superfoods is justified.
14: Registered dietitian Julia Zampano with Cleveland Clinic says there's no scientific backing that deems a specific food as super and to be wary of packaged foods marketed as superfoods. But she says the hype around nutrient-dense whole foods is legit.
15: Berries are one of the top superfoods, dark leafy greens, legumes, nuts and seeds, and then fatty oily fish like salmon and mackerel.
14: While these foods provide a lot of nutrients, Zampano says there's flexibility. Instead of shelling out dough for a food deemed super, choose a variety of items within each whole foods group. For instance, blueberries are called a superfood, but other berries are healthy too. She says to go with ones that are affordable and easy to find.
15: Getting a big bag of frozen blueberries to have in the freezer. They're less expensive, they have a great shelf life, and they're very versatile.
14: Same with leafy greens. If you don't care for kale, Zampano says frozen fresh or locally grown spinach is affordable and packed with nutrients. Or simply choose a green that's in season.
15: Same with legumes. You know, you don't have to stick to just lentils.
14: For Health Minute, I'm Mandy Gaither.
5: 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Coming up next, your weekend business report.
22: I'm Chris McCusker. The latest inflation reading in the U.S. did offer a sigh of relief, but the concern isn't over yet. The July reading was 3.4%, down from 3.5% in June, but it's still higher than before the war in Iran began back in February when it was 2.4%. Scott Anderson is chief U.S. economist at BMO Capital Markets.
24: Fed's been watching energy markets quite closely. We knew we were going to see a big drop again in oil prices, and gasoline has come down from the summer driving season. So we're certain to see that playing into the numbers. The question is whether we were going to get relief on the services side, where, again, the weaker labor market may be helping here, because we did see a tame average hourly earnings reading in the last jobs report.
22: And oil could still be a factor going forward.
24: The Fed's very much still data dependent here. And I do think we'll see a little bit of uplift in inflation numbers come the August inflation data that comes out a month from now, because we did see that increase again in oil and energy related to the war. And then there's still medical care services were still strong, up 0.6%. Airfares went up 2.2%. There were areas of concern that remain here. And, you know, used car prices were up 0.4.
22: Canada's July inflation reading will be released on Monday. And with your weekend business report, I'm Chris McCusker.
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10: Good morning. This is Sunday, August 16th. I'm Logan Libiak. Here's what's making news right now. A late-night shooting at an apartment building in Scarborough Saturday has left a man fighting for his life in hospital and Toronto police on the hunt for suspects. Heavy rain and intense winds continue to tear through Hawaii's Big Island as a Category 1 hurricane makes its way through the area, but the threat of landfall is no longer present. Toronto police have identified the suspect that they say stabbed a TTC electrical worker in an unprovoked attack Friday near Bloor Young Station downtown. And after 40 years on Toronto's lakeshore, the first running of the Ontario Honda Dealers Indy in Markham is set to go this afternoon, giving drivers and race fans in the city a new and unique experience.
25: The Blue Jays and Yankees met in Game 2 of their series at Rogers Center, and a Philly took charge at Woodbine Racetrack. Sports at 45.
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9: Thanks, Logan. Just a couple areas out there on your major routes where you're still seeing delays. So that would be on the westbound Gardner approaching Jamison. It's now two left lanes blocked off by a collision. So this is a fairly heavy backup from about Bathurst Street. So just pack your patience as you make your way through there. Once you get past there, you're very much in the clear. No delays as you travel westbound onto the QEW or wherever you're going. Moving over to the eastbound 401, it's still a slow drive from on the approach to Bayview in the express, much better than it was, but this is just because the express lanes are closed east of Bayview, so all this traffic is being forced into the collectors, causing a bit of a backup in the express on the approach and through that stretch till about, and in the collectors until about Leslie. But once you get past there, it's a smooth drive. I've had a number of issues clear since the last report. So on the westbound 401 at Yonge and the Express, the right lane had been blocked. That's clear. On the eastbound QEW at Brant Street, a right lane had been blocked by a stalled vehicle as well. And that is also clear. On the eastbound Gardner approaching the DVP, I believe there is still construction blocking off a right lane, but you're no longer seeing any delays. Your next report's coming up in less than 10 minutes. And now with the forecast, here is meteorologist Carl Lamb.
10: There's some sun to start and a breezy easterly wind gusting up to about 40 kilometers per hour. And then the clouds are back and we do have rain showers and thunderstorms in the forecast for tonight. 26 is the high and 19 is the low tonight. So still very muggy across the GTA, but we'll have some fresher air as we go throughout the first part of the work week. Your high for today is 26. Right now in downtown Toronto, it's 21 degrees under a clear sky. 680 News Time, 1:33.
0: We continue to follow breaking news out of Scarborough, where one man is fighting for his life in hospital following a shooting at an apartment building. Toronto police say it happened in the area of Lawrence Avenue East and Galloway Road just after 9 p.m. last night. A man with gunshot wounds was discovered when officers arrived on scene. EMS say he was taken to hospital with life-threatening injuries. Police have not provided any suspect descriptions at this time or shared the amount of suspects that they are looking for. The investigation is ongoing and anyone with information is being asked to reach out. Stay with 680 News Radio for the latest on this developing story. Fast winds and heavy rain blanketed Hawaii's Big Island Saturday as Hurricane Lala continued to close in. However, Lala has now skirted Hawaii's Big Island without making landfall and is expected to weaken after lashing the region. ABC's Melissa Adan has more from Hilo.
4: Every island is under a flood watch, with the Big Island under a hurricane warning, and it could see up to 2 feet of rain. Maui could see up to 12 inches. All this coming amid peak tourist season. Over 200 flights canceled at airports across the Hawaiian Islands, stranding some visitors.
6: I was just hoping I'd be able to catch a flight home, but sadly it didn't end up working that way.
4: Local authorities say shelters are open and they are preparing for the worst.
0: Hawaii's governor has called Lala an enormous storm capable of destructive flooding and even the possibility of wildfires kicked up by strong winds across the island chain. Toronto police have identified the suspect after a TTC employee was the victim of an unprovoked stabbing on Friday. Police say it happened just after 8 a.m. when a man was approached from behind by another man while walking alone in the area of Bloor and Yonge Streets. The victim was then stabbed and taken to hospital with serious, non-life-threatening injuries. Police say they are now searching for 36-year-old Anthony Christopher David McLaughlin, who is wanted for assault causing bodily harm and assault with a weapon. McLaughlin is described as between 5'8" and 5'10", with a medium build, numerous tattoos on his face and arms, and a full beard. He was last seen wearing a gray t-shirt, blue vest, light gray pants with side pockets, brown leather shoes with mustard-colored laces, and a backwards baseball cap with We the North in white writing. You can find a picture of the suspect on our website, and anyone with information is asked to contact police. 680 News Time, 1:35. After unfinished sections of the track forced Friday's action to be canceled, the Ontario Honda Dealers Indy kicked off in Markham yesterday, and now the main event is ready to go. The race today will be a unique experience for the fans and the drivers. 680's Simon Bennett has more on the new Markham track.
7: Just over 3.5 kilometers and 12 turns. This was noted by IndyCar's social team.
8: How cool is this? Passing not once, but twice under the public train line.
7: Yeah, as cars travel north at the start-finish line, the go tracks are just behind the grandstand to the left of the drivers, a double pit lane to their right. Turn 5, a full circle hairpin, kind of like the F1 cars in Monaco, without the expensive boats nearby. From there, they enter Enterprise Boulevard in the longest straightaway of the race before taking a hard right on the Kennedy Road and heading southwest again. Last year's winner, Pato O'Ward, noted some parts of the track look very tight. An unusual luxury, the track is newly paved, nice and smooth, which isn't typically the case with street courses. We'll see who figures out the track when the race starts this afternoon. Simon Bennett, 680 News Radio.
0: 680 News Time, 1:36. The Blue Jays are going to be without their superstar slugger for at least the next week, as Vladimir Guerrero Jr. has been placed on the 7-day injured list by manager John Schneider following a blow to the head against the Yankees on Friday. Schneider says Guerrero is, quote, lucky he's as sturdy as he is, saying the injury could have been much worse. This marks Vladdy's first stint on the injured list since a knee injury in 2018 while he was playing in AA. Guerrero was absent from Saturday's matchup, marking the 10th game he's missed this season after previously missing just 18 games between 2020 and 2025. Guerrero has had a down year at the plate compared to previous seasons, with just 7 home runs and 46 RBIs in 430 at-bats so far this season. 680 News Time, 1:37. Durham police and authorities in Kawartha Lakes are asking for the public's help as they continue searching for a missing pilot. Officials say the missing man is known to typically fly in the area south of Kawartha Lakes Township, north and north of Lake Scugog. City's Catalina Gillies has the details.
23: Officials say 73-year-old David left Oshawa Airport on Friday at around 8:30 a.m. in a single-seat, home-built aircraft. He was supposed to be back an hour later. The aircraft is described as blue and yellow with the letter FOTZ on its tail. Officials believe it was last seen around Balsam Lake in central Ontario. Anyone with information is asked to contact Durham Police or the OPP.
0: David is described as an experienced pilot who stands at 5'7" with a slim build and black and gray hair and a mustache. A big divisional battle highlighted Week 11 in the Canadian Football League. 680's Randolph Fairbairn with the story.
5: Week 11 opens with the Calgary Stampeders and BC Lions meeting in Calgary in a big West Division game. The Lions continued their role as they won their third straight with a 30-26 win to move to 4-5. Calgary falls to 4-6. The week continued with the Winnipeg Blue Bombers coming off a bye week and facing the 0-8 Ottawa Redblacks. It featured the return of Zach Collaros after missing four games with a neck injury. The Bombers moved to 5-4 with their 33-21 win. Ottawa is 0-9. A doubleheader highlighted Saturday as the Argonauts turned it over five times and got drubbed in Edmonton against the Elks, 42-12. Week 11 closed out with the Saskatchewan Roughriders in Hamilton to meet the Tiger Cats, and Hamilton gets a massive win over the West Division's top dogs coming into the game, 26-19. From the Sports Center, I'm Randolph Fairbairn.
0: The gas price update coming next.
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0: Now the News Radio Toronto gas price update. Enpro says the price went up 2 cents at midnight to $1.70.

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1: 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Traffic and weather together on the ones. Here's Ben Howes.
2: Thanks, Logan. Well, the drive on the eastbound 401 is getting a lot better. There's still all the express lanes closed east of Bathurst until the 404 DVP, but just because volume is getting lighter, you're no longer seeing a big backup. On the approach, just a bit of a slowdown through this stretch, around the transfer to the collectors as all of that express lane traffic is being forced into the collectors, but not much of a delay to speak of anymore. It's good news if you're traveling eastbound on the 401. Westbound on the Gardiner, now that is another story. Approaching Jamison, two left lanes are blocked off by a collision. It's a pretty heavy delay from about Bathurst here, so just pack your patience as you make your way through there. On the 40 rebound QEW at the Skyway, there's a right lane blocked off by a stalled vehicle. Not seeing any delays there. Just make sure to be careful on your way by. Other than that, some long-term construction to go over. So on the northbound 404 north of Bloomington, a right lane's been taken out. That's going to be in place until September 8th. And then on the southbound 400 south of Rutherford, they're doing some lane realignment on a long-term basis as well. Your next report's coming up in less than 10 minutes. And now with the forecast, here is meteorologist Carl Lamb.
3: Temperatures today getting up to 26 degrees after some sunshine in the morning. It's still humid, and we do have a breezy easterly wind around 20 to 30 kilometers per hour, gusts up to about 40. And we do have some rain showers and thunderstorms that will pop up this afternoon, and it gets pretty gray as well, down to 19 for tonight. Then for tomorrow, we start with the cloud cover, then the cold front moves through, so that leads to a little more sunshine, a little less humidity with that northwesterly wind, and highs on Monday getting up to 26 with a low of 16 on Monday night. Your high for today is 26.
1: Right now in downtown Toronto, it's 21 degrees under a clear sky, feeling more like 23. Coming up in just about 60 seconds, we'll take a look back at the top stories this hour and head over to Randolph Fairbairn in the Sports Center. 680 News Time, 143.
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1: It's 21 degrees in downtown Toronto right now under a clear sky. Good morning, I'm Logan Libiak. Here are the top stories this hour. Toronto police are looking for suspects after a shooting at an apartment building in Scarborough last night left a man in critical condition. Police say it happened near Lawrence Avenue and Galloway Road and have not provided any suspect descriptions. Residents of Hawaii's Big Island are being urged to shelter in place for the night despite Hurricane Lala not making landfall. The island was hit with intense winds and heavy rain Saturday, and officials say mass flooding is possible. And coming up after sports, the latest details on a multi-billion dollar expansion project at Quebec's largest port. 680 News Time, 145. Now it's time for sports. 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
8: The Blue Jays went in game two of their series with the New York Yankees, looking for a second straight W. They got it. Charles McAdoo with two RBI and a 4-1 win. They'll go for the sweep with the first pitch at 1:37. You can watch it on Sportsnet.

0: Sportsnet and listen on 590 The Fan. Elsewhere, a mixed bag for the Jays' wildcard competitors. The White Sox beat the Tigers 4-3. Orioles and Rays 4-3 Baltimore in 10. Twins lose 8-1. Cleveland over San Diego 6-1. And Boston beat Pittsburgh 4-0. A CFL doubleheader had the Argonauts in Edmonton to play the Elks. Both teams in second place in their respective divisions coming in. Turnovers, inept offense for the Double Blue. They fall to 4-5 after their 42-12 loss. Edmonton now 7-3. They move into first in the West after the Hamilton Tiger Cats took care of business against the Saskatchewan Rough Riders 26-19. Saskatchewan now 6-3. The Tiger Cats are 4-6. NFL preseason action. The Buffalo Bills opened their preseason with a 29-14 win over the Carolina Panthers. Josh Allen was 6-8 for 111 yards and a touchdown. TFC and the New England Revolution were on the pitch at BMO Field. TFC scores twice late in the first half en route to a 2-1 win. The Kings Plate, the first race in the Canadian Triple Crown, went at Woodbine Racetrack. The 167th edition had Luster as the favorite, and the filly ran away with it, winning by 7 lengths over Military Time. Sports at 15 and 45 past every hour or anytime at Sportsnet.ca.
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5: You're listening to 680 News Radio Toronto. I'm Brandon DePont. The $2.3 billion Port of Montreal expansion project has officially set sail along the banks of the St. Lawrence River. Construction is now underway for a new wharf. Following preparatory work on the site in Contrecoeur, workers have begun to construct a stone jetty in the river. The structure will serve as a platform to move machinery and build a wharf before being converted into the surface of a shipping container yard. Now stateside, police in Virginia have arrested a 19-year-old in connection with a shooting Saturday that left 5 people injured. No one died in the shooting. However, one victim sustained critical injuries. Chesterfield County Police announced the arrest of Cameron Harris of Henrico, Virginia. They found him hiding in a closet on campus Saturday afternoon. Authorities say he was not a student at the university. Police say they obtained 8 felony warrants for his arrest, including malicious wounding and use of a firearm in commission of a felony. Only one person injured, a 20-year-old, was a student. The other victims ranged in age from 17 to 23. Meanwhile, in Michigan, the investigation is ongoing into the shooting deaths of 6 people. Donna Warder of the Associated Press has more.
6: Police in Michigan have not said how the dots connect in Friday's shooting deaths of a teenage boy and 4 adults. Police were called to a home Friday morning in Missaukee County, where they say they found the bodies of a man, a woman, and a 16-year-old boy. A 13-year-old girl was still alive, but in critical condition. State police say at a second home, the body of a man was found. They say the suspected shooter, 39-year-old Chad Hickman, was found dead in the woods, and alongside him was the body of another woman. Court records show that Hickman was convicted in 2024 of misdemeanor 4th-degree child abuse. The same court tossed out felony assault and criminal sexual conduct charges. I'm Donna Warder.
5: Now to international news in Germany, where a Boeing 787 overshot the runway at Munich's airport, kicking up a plume of dust before finally taking off. The incident raising alarm bells. ABC's Morgan Norwood has details on this unusually long takeoff.
7: According to Flight Radar 24 data, the pilots were forced to cap their climb at about 9,000 feet, circling to burn off fuel before returning to Munich Airport about 2 hours after it had taken off. According to Munich Airport, the flight operated by Vietnam Airlines reported technical problems after takeoff. And after landing, the airport says they shut down the runway because the aircraft couldn't taxi on its own. Air traffic routed to another runway.
5: And over to the Middle East, where Iran says Qatar is holding three of its pilots who had been missing since March, which Qatar denied. This is the first known case in the war where Iran has said a regional country is holding its fighters. Meanwhile, the United Arab Emirates has accused Iran of again attacking one of its vessels in the Strait of Hormuz. And in southern Lebanon, 11 people have been killed in Israeli airstrikes, some of the deadliest since a shaky truce between Israel and Iran-backed Hezbollah went into effect on June 20th. 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Coming up next, traffic and weather together.
8: All right, guys, it's been a blast, but I gotta head out. 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
12: From the 680 News Radio Traffic Center, I'm Ben Howes. Well, the drive is getting better out there on your major routes, but you are still seeing a very heavy delay on the westbound Gardner. Approaching Jamison, two left lanes have been blocked off by a collision, so just a single lane getting by at the moment. It's backed up to about Bathurst, so just pack your patience as you make your way through there. Eastbound on the 401 from Bayview to the 404 DVP, all express lanes are closed, so you have to get through this area using the collector. Had been seeing a backup on the approach as traffic was forced into those collectors, but volume's pretty light right now, so not really seeing delays anymore. Moving over to the 40 rebound QEW at the Burlington Skyway, a right lane's been blocked off by a stalled vehicle. No delays there, just be careful on your way by. Eastbound on the Gardner, approaching the DVP, there is still this right lane blocked off for construction. Not really causing a delay at the moment, but anytime there's any volume through this stretch, it does cause a bit of a backup, so just something to be aware of as you make your way eastbound on the Gardner. Your next report's coming up in less than 10 minutes. So now with the forecast, here is meteorologist Carl Lamb.
13: Temperatures getting up to 26 degrees for today. Still humid, and we have a breezy easterly wind to start, gusting up to 40 kilometers per hour, but it's sun as we go through the morning. Then by mid-morning, the cloud cover starts to thicken up. The rain will be here for the afternoon and evening, and then we're down to 19 tonight. For tomorrow, clouds to start, sun in the afternoon, and a northwesterly wind comes in, so it gets rid of some of the humidity with a high of 26 on Monday. Tuesday looks really nice, sunny and 26 before some rain comes back late Tuesday night into Wednesday. Your high for today is 26.
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5: You're listening to 680 News Radio Toronto. Very good morning to you. I'm Brandon DePont. One initiative from the Honda Indy is paving the way for Canadian women seeking careers in motorsport. Audra Brown with City News reports.
15: I'm very excited to be here.
16: After three decades in racing and becoming a 2020 Canadian Motorsport Hall of Fame inductee, Anne Waugh created the Motorsport Equity Initiative to make sure women have a track forward in motorsport.
17: I decided that my last few years in racing were going to be to help the next generation of women get into racing, because it wasn't that easy for me when I got into racing all those years ago.
16: The goal of the initiative is to increase the representation of Canadian women in motorsport careers. It provides direct access to professional race environments and connects the students with industry experts.
18: It's difficult to look at it from a gender standpoint, but I also know that if the interest is there, then the opportunities must present themselves, and we need to be more obvious about those opportunities.
16: Throughout the weekend, the women will get up close with industry leaders and meet other women who have found careers in racing. Audra Brown, City News Toronto.
5: You're listening to 680 News Radio Toronto. Tanner Svensson says winning gold in bocce at the Special Olympics Canada Summer Games has capped off a life-changing week in southern Alberta. CP's Lisa Laporte with the story.
19: The 23-year-old athlete also interviewed Governor General Louise Arbour earlier this week. He says winning the gold and spending time with Arbour were both important to him. Svensson's gold may earn him a berth at the Special Olympics World Competition next year. The Prince Albert, Saskatchewan native is one of more than 17,000 Canadian athletes, coaches, and officials taking part in 10 sports at the Games in the city. Lisa Laporte, The Canadian Press.
5: And a stolen Picasso has been discovered during a routine cleaning. ABC's Chuck Sievertson has a story.
20: Bill DeLinde thought the Picasso print that was stolen from his Milwaukee gallery in 2018 was gone forever. But police called last week and said a landlord found something while cleaning out a vacant apartment. DeLinde immediately recognized the stolen Torero etching, one of 30 known to exist, signed by Picasso. The etching was valued at between $35,000 and $50,000. Chuck Sievertson, ABC News.
5: 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Coming up next, your weekend business report.
21: I'm Mike Eppel. Have you had FOMO, the fear of missing out about the markets this month? Well, stocks have been hitting record highs, but of course, just before that, the AI trade saw some major slumps in valuation. It's been a volatile, headline-driven year for the equity trade, while those who have just bought the index are up by about 15% for 2026. Going slow and steady, for many, could be a better, more productive strategy. Jordan Damiani is a certified financial planner and investment advisor at Meridian.
22: There's been just so many headlines that are anxiety-inducing, and I think really goes back to some of the core themes for investing, which is just managing behavioral psychology. So, you know, that's one of the big tasks that we have as a financial planner. How do you keep the members that you work with, you know, how do you keep them invested? Because there's a lot of reasons to jump in and out of markets. And, you know, on my end, it's really just reinforcing some of the fundamentals around financial planning.
21: And for retail investors, on the day-to-day, some of those big wins could quickly turn to big losses.
22: You know, SpaceX is a great example of that. You have the IPO absolutely explode, and then you see that quick 50% drop. So I think you have these dynamic where there is a gambling element to financial markets. There doesn't have to be. You know, when you think about building wealth long term, you really want to stay away from the high risk, high volatility portion. You really focus on the consistent outcomes.
21: And for more financial planning ideas, you can hear my full conversation with Jordan Damiani at Meridian and the In This Economy podcast. With your weekend business report, I'm Mike Eppel.
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13: Good morning. This is Sunday, August 16th. I'm Logan Libiak. Here's what's making news right now. A man is fighting for his life in hospital, and Toronto police are looking for suspects following a shooting at an apartment in Scarborough last night. Hurricane Lala continues to move past Hawaii early this morning, leaving the island to deal with heavy rain, intense winds, and possible flooding in its wake. Toronto police are searching for a suspect that they've identified in connection with the unprovoked stabbing of a TTC employee near Bloor Young Station Friday morning. And it's the final day of race action at the Ontario Honda Dealers Indy in Markham, with tens of thousands of fans from across the globe expected to take in the main event this afternoon.
0: The Blue Jays got the job done in Game 2 of their series with the New York Yankees. Two games were on the docket in the CFL, with both the Argonauts and Tiger Cats in action. Sports at 15.
13: 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We send it over to Ben Howes.
12: Thanks, Logan. Really just one area where you're seeing delays out there on your major routes. It is on the westbound Gardner. On the approach to Jamison, you're still finding two left lanes blocked off by a collision. It's backed up to about Bathurst, so a very slow drive through that stretch. You're in the clear once you get west of there, though. Moving over to the eastbound 401, where from Bayview to the 404 DVP, all express lanes are closed off for construction, so you'll be forced to go through this stretch using the collector lanes, which are moving well, so no delays there. On the 40 rebound, QEW, there's a right lane blocked off by a stalled vehicle. Not seeing delays resulting from that. Just be careful on your way by. And then eastbound on the Gardner, on the approach to the DVP, there is a right lane blocked off for construction. Not really causing a delay anymore, but anytime that there's any volume heading eastbound on the Gardner towards the DVP, we'll see a backup there. So definitely something you want to keep in mind as you plan your trip. Your next report's in less than 10 minutes. And now with the forecast, here's meteorologist Carl Lamb.
13: We will get a little sun early today, but then the clouds come rushing right back in. And we are tracking rain showers and thunderstorms for the afternoon and evening. And we do have a breezy easterly wind this morning, around 20 to 30 kilometers per hour, gusts up to about 40. 26 today, still feeling pretty humid, and then 19 is the low for tonight. Your high for today is 26.
1: Right now in downtown Toronto, it's 20 degrees under a clear sky. 680 News Time, 202. And we're following breaking news from Toronto police, who are searching for at least one suspect following a shooting in Scarborough late last night. Police say they were called to an apartment building in the area of Lawrence Avenue East and Galloway Road just after 9 p.m. Once on scene, they found a man suffering from gunshot wounds. EMS say he was taken to hospital with life-threatening injuries. Police did not say how many suspects they are looking for or provide any descriptions at this time, but anyone with information is being asked to come forward. Stay with 680 News Radio for the latest on this developing story. Hurricane Lala continues to move past Hawaii, putting the islands on alert for flooding. Governor Josh Green says people should be sheltering in place for now. Big Island, Hawaii's largest island, was blanketed with heavy rain and intense winds Saturday as the hurricane passed through the region. ABC's Melissa Don reports.
2: Lala is strengthening to a Category 1 hurricane. We are feeling those strong wind gusts across the Big Island. It is rare for a hurricane to come this close to Hawaii. Already, the governor says thousands are without power, and authorities here on the Big Island are stressing to people to stay in their shelter throughout the night as conditions are expected to get worse.
1: The eye of the storm, however, passed the island's southern tip without making landfall. A suspect has been identified by Toronto police after a TTC employee was stabbed near Bloor Young Station Friday. Police say it happened just after 8 a.m. when the suspect approached the worker from behind and stabbed him in an unprovoked attack. They say the man sustained non-life-threatening injuries, and TTC CEO Mandeep Lally confirmed later in the day that the man was an electrical worker with the transit agency who was on break when he was attacked. Police are now on the hunt for 36-year-old Anthony Christopher David McLaughlin, who's wanted for assault causing bodily harm and assault with a weapon. He's been described as between 5'8" and 5'10", with a medium build, numerous tattoos on his face and arms, and a full beard. He was last seen wearing a gray t-shirt, blue vest, light gray pants with side pockets, brown leather shoes with mustard-colored laces, and a backwards black baseball cap with We the North in white writing. You can see a picture of him at toronto.citynews.ca, and anyone with information is being asked to contact police. 680 News Time, 2:05. Action finally kicked off at the inaugural Ontario Honda Dealers Indy in Markham yesterday after unfinished sections of the track for Friday's practices and qualifying or forced Friday's practices and qualifying to be canceled. Now today, the highlight of the weekend is set to go. The 90-lap race gets started just before 12:30 this afternoon. City's Alessandra Carnero caught up with some fans ahead of the weekend's main event.
4: Sunday, that is the big race day that many people will be waiting for. And we spoke to people who are coming from all over the country to watch this Honda Indy. People from the United States also visiting, and people from Europe, young and old. Here's what they had to say.
7: The second the first lap hit and how loud the cars were and the stands just shaking, I was like, okay. This guy just jumped out of his seat. I was like, all right, this is on. It was nice.
1: On top of the IndyCar race, there will also be three other races going down today. Race two in each of the USF 2000 Championship, USF Pro 2000, and Radical Cup Canada. Gates open at the Indy around 8 a.m. this morning, and fans in attendance will have a full day of track action to look forward to. 680 News Time, 2:06. The champions of Canadian basketball have been crowned. After the CEBL's three-game championship series was changed to a single game after Wednesday's matchup was canceled due to condensation on the court. On Saturday, the Winnipeg Sea Bears hosted the Brampton Honey Badgers at the Canada Life Center, and the Sea Bears would come away with the win 98-84. The Honey Badgers finished second in the Eastern Conference, taking down the Ottawa Blackjacks and back-to-back defending champion Niagara River Lions in the playoffs, while the Sea Bears finished second in the West, beating the Saskatoon Mamba and Vancouver Bandits en route to the finals. With the win, the Sea Bears capture the team's first ever CEBL title and become just the fifth team to hoist the trophy in the league's eight seasons. We've got some changes on transit that remain active throughout today. City's Catalina Gillies has the details.
8: Closures and reduced service are expected along the Kitchener line. GO trains will only run between Mount Pleasant and Mount Dennis stations while crews complete track work. Temporary GO buses will be running along the route, with altered schedules expected until Monday morning when trains resume normal service. Kitchener line construction will also affect service for the UP Express, which is shut down until Monday morning. Replacement GO buses will be running along the route instead. The Barrie line also seeing a full closure this weekend due to planned construction. GO buses will also replace train service along that route with service from Allendale Waterfront and Rutherford GO, then direct to Highway 407 bus terminal.
1: 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When is the last time you've taken handwritten notes in class? For some students at the University of Toronto's Law School, that's about to become a reality. The school has sent out an email to students saying many of its professors will ban laptops from their classrooms this fall. Catalina Gillies with City News reports.
9: The school says research suggests handwriting forces students to slow down, process information, and decide what's most important to write down. In a statement to City News, Dean Christopher Essert says, "At the core of our academic mission at Jackman Law is a profound intellectual transformation through which our students learn to think like lawyers, to reason carefully and collectively about and with the law." The Students' Law Society has been surveying students about the proposed restrictions. As of Friday evening, the SLS confirmed to City News it received 208 responses, 163 disagreed that the policy will benefit their legal education, which is close to 78%.
10: I think it would be nice to have the option because you don't want to limit, like, everyone has different learning styles, so I think that's just a bit limiting on the learning experience, like everyone's individual learning experience.
9: In Toronto, Catalina Gillies, City News.
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1: 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Enpro says the price went up 2 cents at midnight to $1.70.9 a liter at most GTA stations. in 60 seconds. We'll have traffic and weather together on the ones. 680 News Time 210.
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1: 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Traffic and weather together on the ones. Here's Ben Howes.
12: Thanks, Logan. All right, well, good news. If you're traveling westbound on the Gardiner, the delay we were seeing on the approach to Jamison is now clear. So there were two left lanes blocked by a collision, but no more. It's a smooth drive through that area. All lanes available. Ford Eriebound on the QEW at the Burlington Skyway. Still finding a right lane blocked off by a stalled vehicle. No delays here, however. On the eastbound 401 from Bayview to the 404 DVP, all express lanes are closed off for construction. You can get through this stretch using the collectors without delay. So no issues there. On the eastbound side of the Gardiner, approaching the DVP, there's a right lane blocked off for construction. You're not really seeing any delays coming from this. Just make sure to be careful on your way by. There's long-term construction to be aware of. So on the northbound 404 north of Bloomington, a right lane's blocked off for construction. And on the southbound 400 south of Rutherford, they're doing some lane realignment on a long-term basis. On the eastbound QEW, the northbound Dorval Drive ramp to the eastbound QEW is closed off for long-term construction as well. And east of Dorval, they're doing some lane realignment. That's going to last until the end of the year. Your next report's coming up in less than 10 minutes. And now with the forecast, here is meteorologist Carl Lamb.
13: Temperatures for today getting up to 26 degrees. We'll start with a little bit of sun, and then it's still pretty humid. And then the rain showers come in. We could have a few thunderstorms through the afternoon and evening, and a breezy easterly wind to start our Sunday as well. 26 is the high, 19 is the low. Then for Monday, that cold front is draping on through, so it brings in a northwesterly wind. That will keep things a little fresher and cooler, up to 26 as we get into some more sunshine. Your high for today is 26.
1: Right now in downtown Toronto, it's 20 degrees under a clear sky, feeling like 21, and we should stay around the 19-20 degree mark, it looks like, for the next couple of hours. No real chance of any of that precipitation coming down on us early this morning, it looks like. 680 News Time, 213. Coming up in 60 seconds, we'll take a look back at the top stories this hour and head over to Randolph in the Sports Center.
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1: It's 20 degrees in downtown Toronto right now under a clear sky. Good morning. I'm Logan Libiak. Here are the top stories this hour. A shooting near Lawrence Avenue and Galloway Road Saturday night in Scarborough has left one man fighting for his life in hospital. Toronto police are now on the hunt for suspects, but have not said how many they're searching for. Hurricane Lala continues on its route this morning past Hawaii, leading the state's Big Island to deal with intense winds and heavy rain in its wake. The hurricane passed Big Island's tip without making landfall and is now expected to weaken. And coming up after sports, the details on a historic multi-million dollar abuse settlement in Quebec City. 680 News Time, 2:15. 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
0: The Blue Jays went in game two of their series with the New York Yankees, looking for a second straight W. They got it. Charles McAdoo with two RBI and a 4-1 win. They'll go for the sweep with the first pitch at 1:37. You can watch it on Sportsnet and listen on 590 The Fan. Elsewhere, mixed bag for the Jays' wildcard competitors. The White Sox beat the Tigers 4-3. Orioles and Rays 4-3 Baltimore in 10. Twins lose 8-1. Cleveland over San Diego 6-1. And Boston beat Pittsburgh 4-0. A CFL doubleheader had the Argonauts in Edmonton to play the Elks. Both teams in second place in their respective divisions coming in. Turnovers, inept offense for the Double Blue. They fall to 4-5 after their 42-12 loss. Edmonton now 7-3. They move into first in the West after the Hamilton Tigercats took care of business against the Saskatchewan Roughriders 26-19. Saskatchewan now 6-3. The Tigercats are 4-6. NFL preseason action. The Buffalo Bills opened their preseason with a 29-14 win over the Carolina Panthers. Josh Allen was 6-8 for 111 yards and a touchdown. TFC and the New England Revolution were on the pitch at BMO Field. TFC scores twice late in the first half en route to a 2-1 win. The Kings Plate, the first race in the Canadian Triple Crown, went at Woodbine Racetrack. The 167th edition had Luster as the favorite, and the filly ran away with it, winning by 7 lengths over Military Time. Sports at 15 and 45 past every hour or any time at Sportsnet.
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4: A very good morning to you. I'm Brandon DePond, and you're listening to 680 News Radio Toronto. A law firm says a judge has approved a historic $31.5 million abuse settlement against the Quebec City Archdiocese. Don Mitchell, the Canadian Press, has a story.
6: The Dufresne-Huis law firm says the provincial superior court judge approved the settlement for sexual assault claimants in a class action lawsuit. The greenlit agreement ends a years-long legal saga for claimants to say they were sexually abused by priests and employees of the Catholic organization going back to 1940. A pair of plaintiffs spearheaded the class action. They claim they were sexually assaulted by parish priests starting in the 1950s and 1960s when they were aged 14 and 12 respectively. The firm says victims have 90 days to submit a claim outlining the alleged abuse and how it affected their lives. Don Mitchell, The Canadian Press.
4: Meanwhile, elsewhere in the country, thousands of BC residents are still out of their homes as some 120 wildfires burn within the province. 38 of those are labeled as out of control. In an update from BC Wildfire Service, they say that weather conditions remain variable, with hot and dry weather lingering in the northwestern and southern regions, while the southeastern part of the province will continue to see cooler temperatures and scattered showers. Meanwhile, Saturday also saw more wildfire evacuees in the province allowed to return home as emergency officials downgraded evacuation orders to alerts around the community of Clinton. 52-year-old Clinton resident Steve Larabi describes the idea of rebuilding his home and business from scratch following last month's ferocious fires.
7: It's fine. I'll be okay. You know what? I will make it. I will survive. I will get through this, and I will rebuild either by myself with my own two hands or with help of others. But if nobody helps me, then that's just fine. I'll be okay.
4: The BC Wildfire Service says wildfire smoke is expected to gradually move back into central areas of British Columbia today. And lastly, the death toll is rising in Indonesia after two powerful earthquakes hit the archipelagic country in Southeast Asia. Rescuers are now frantically searching for survivors. ABC's Lama Hassan with the latest.
5: Two back-to-back powerful earthquakes and several aftershocks hit Indonesia, killing at least 47 people and injuring more than 50 others. The agonizing search for survivors, rescuers combing through the mountain of rubble, hoping for signs of life. But power outages are slowing down rescue efforts.
4: The Meteorological Agency has recorded at least 235 aftershocks. Authorities have deployed helicopters and a rescue vessel to support emergency operations. Coming up next, traffic and weather together.
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12: From the 680 News Radio Traffic Center, I'm Ben Howes. It's a smooth drive out there on your major routes. Just a few issues to go over as you plan your trip. I will start with the stalled vehicle. It's on the Fort Erie bound QEW at the Burlington Skyway. It's got a right lane blocked off. No delays here. Just make sure to be careful on your way by. Moving over to the eastbound 401, where from Bayview to the 404 or DVP, they've closed off all express lanes. So you're going to be forced into the collector lanes just east of Bayview. That isn't causing a delay either. You'll get through there without any issue. And then on the eastbound Gardiner, there is a right lane blocked off on the approach to the DVP. That's due to construction. It's not causing any delays either. Maybe a bit of a hazardous situation as it is sort of on that ramp that turns into the DVP, so you might not see it right away. Just make sure to be very careful on your way by. Your next report is coming up in less than 10 minutes, and now with the forecast, here is meteorologist Carl Lamb.
13: It's going to be another humid day across the GTA. 26 is the high for today. We'll start with some sun, clouds increase, and the rain showers and thunderstorms will be here for the afternoon and evening, and then 19's the low tonight. Then, once we get into Monday, we start with clouds. Then we get into some sun with that cold front moving through. The northwesterly wind flushes in and it kind of pushes out some of the humidity too. So 26 for Monday, and then Tuesday it's nice and sunny and up to 26. Rain returns late Tuesday night into Wednesday. Your high for today is 26.
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4: You're listening to 680 News Radio Toronto. Once again, I'm Brandon DePond. A historic day has been marked in Canadian women's flag football. Cities of Fiaba with more.
16: Following the World Championships in Germany, the Canadian women's flag football team has officially secured a place at the 2028 Olympic Games in Los Angeles. Canada defeated Mexico 20-6 in the World Championships semifinal. The top two finishers at Worlds automatically qualify for a spot in Los Angeles, where flag football will make its Olympic debut. The team's head coach says qualifying for the Olympic Games is a reflection of the discipline, resilience, and trust that their team has built.
4: The Canadian women will meet the United States for the world title today. You're listening to 680 News Radio Toronto. They are packed with vitamins, minerals, and antioxidants. We know them as superfoods, but did you know that the term was coined as a marketing strategy? CNN's Mandy Gaither speaks with a dietitian to see whether the hype around the so-called superfoods is justified.
9: Registered dietitian Julia Zampano with Cleveland Clinic says there's no scientific backing that deems a specific food as super and to be wary of packaged foods marketed as superfoods. But she says the hype around nutrient-dense whole foods is legit.
10: Berries are one of the top superfoods. Dark leafy greens, legumes, nuts and seeds, and then fatty oily fish like salmon and mackerel.
9: While these foods provide a lot of nutrients, Zampano says there's flexibility. Instead of shelling out dough for a food deemed super, choose a variety of items within each whole foods group. For instance, blueberries are called a superfood, but other berries are healthy too. She says to go with ones that are affordable and easy to find.
10: Getting a big bag of frozen blueberries to have in the freezer. They're less expensive, they have a great shelf life, and they're very versatile.
9: Same with leafy greens. If you don't care for kale, Zampano says frozen fresh or locally grown spinach is affordable and packed with nutrients. Or simply choose a green that's in season.
10: Same with legumes. You know, you don't have to stick to just lentils.
9: For Health Minute, I'm Mandy Gaither.
4: 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Coming up next, your weekend business report.
2: Right now is peak driving season in the U.S., and gasoline prices at $4 a gallon and diesel at $5.40 have never been this high this late in the year. And there's little relief expected as the U.S., Iran, and Russia-Ukraine wars stretch on, disrupting global supply. The Energy Department forecasts that gas prices will drop to $3.72 a gallon by year's end, and diesel will fall to just shy of $5. Those figures revised upward from a month ago are well above seasonal norms. Parties trying to stop the $110 billion Paramount Skydance takeover of Warner Brothers Discovery, including 12 U.S. state attorneys general, have cited the editorial independence of CNN among their concerns. Paramount says it's been working on that, telling the Wall Street Journal it's open to improving journalistic integrity. The Journal reports that Paramount, which owns CBS News, has discussed creating an independent editorial board for CNN, as well as other safeguards to ease worries over editorial freedom. This week's devastating earthquake in Colombia that killed hundreds and caused widespread damage has disrupted one of the key economic engines that could help the country rebuild. The head of an exporters group says shipments of Colombian coffee have been paused as key highways are blocked, activity at the nation's main port is disrupted, and attempts to reroute coffee to smaller ports are complicated by a severe shortage of trucks. Andrew O'Day, Bloomberg Radio.
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1: 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The Blue Jays look to keep their mojo going against the New York Yankees on Saturday. 680's Randolph Fairbairn with the story.
0: The Blue Jays came into their series with the New York Yankees, having won 6 of their last 10 and 3 of 4 against the Red Sox to cut the gap in the chase for a wild card spot. The opener saw the Jays score 2 in the 6th and 1 more in the 8th to get a 3-1 win. Game 2 had a similar vibe to the opener, with the teams trading runs in the 2nd and 3rd innings to tie a 1-1 before the Jays would add 1 in the 7th and then more in the 8th.
19: 3-2 pitch. Swinging a liner. Base hit right field. In to score Andrés Giménez. Valenzuela stops at 3rd. 3-1 Blue Jays. Another RBI for Charles McAdoo.
0: They added one more to make the final 4-1. The finale goes at 1:37 on Sportsnet. From the Sports Center, I'm Randolph Fairbairn.
1: Right now in downtown Toronto, it's 20 degrees under a clear sky, feeling more like 21. 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
1: Good morning. This is Sunday, August 16th. I'm Logan Libiak. Here's what's making news right now. A late-night shooting at an apartment building in Scarborough Saturday has left a man fighting for his life in hospital and Toronto police on the hunt for suspects. Heavy rain and intense winds continue to tear through Hawaii's Big Island as a Category 1 hurricane makes its way through the area, with the threat of landfall now past. Toronto police have identified the suspect they say stabbed a TTC electrical worker in an unprovoked attack Friday near Bloor Yonge Station downtown. And after 40 years on Toronto's lakeshore, the first running of the Ontario Honda dealer's Indy in Markham is set to go this afternoon, giving drivers and race fans in the city a new and unique experience.
0: The Blue Jays and Yankees met in Game 2 of their series at Rogers Centre, and a Philly took charge at Woodbine Racetrack. Sports at 45.
1: 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Traffic and weather together on the ones. Here's Ben House.
12: Thanks, Logan. Very smooth drive out there on your major routes. No delays to tell you about. Just a few issues to go over. So starting on the eastbound Gardiner, approaching the DVP, you're going to find a right lane blocked off for construction. It's not causing any delay. Just make sure to be careful on your way by. Eastbound on the 401 from Bayview to the 404 DVP, all express lanes are closed off for construction, not causing a delay either here. You're just going to be forced into the collectors just east of Bayview, and you can proceed east from there without delay. On the Fort Erie bound QEW on the Burlington Skyway, there's a right lane blocked off by a stalled vehicle. It's also not causing any delays, but there are emergency vehicles on scene with flashing lights that could be a visual distraction. So just also make sure to be careful on your way by there. There's long-term construction to be aware of on the westbound 401 from west of Whites to west of Port Union. In the collectors, a left lane is blocked. Then approaching Port Union, the transfer to the collectors is down to a single lane. In both cases, that's for long-term construction. And the ramp to Markham Road has a right lane blocked off. That project is going to last until October. Your next report's coming up in less than 10 minutes. And now with the forecast, here is meteorologist Carl Lamb.
13: There's some sun to start and a breezy easterly wind gusting up to about 40 kilometers per hour. And then the clouds are back and we do have rain showers and thunderstorms in the forecast for tonight. 26 is the high and 19 is the low tonight. So still very muggy across the GTA, but we'll have some fresher air as we go throughout the first part of the work week. Your high for today is 26.
1: Right now in downtown Toronto, it's 20 degrees under a clear sky. 680 News Time, 2:33. We're following breaking news out in Scarborough, where one person is fighting for their life in hospital following a shooting at an apartment building. Toronto police say it happened in the area of Lawrence Avenue East and Galloway Road just after 9 p.m. last night. A man with gunshot wounds was discovered when officers arrived on scene. EMS say he was taken to hospital with life-threatening injuries. Police have not provided any suspect descriptions at this time or shared the amount of suspects they're looking for. The investigation is ongoing and anyone with information is being asked to come forward. Stay with 680 News Radio for the latest on this developing story. Fast winds and heavy rain blanketed Hawaii's Big Island Saturday as Hurricane Lala continued to close in. However, Lala has now skirted Hawaii's Big Island without making landfall and is expected to weaken after lashing the region. ABC's Melissa Adon has more from Hilo.
3: Every island is under a flood watch, with the Big Island under a hurricane warning, and it could see up to 2 feet of rain. Maui could see up to 12 inches. All this coming amid peak tourist season. Over 200 flights canceled at airports across the Hawaiian Islands, stranding some visitors.
6: I was just hoping I'd be able to catch a flight home, but sadly it didn't end up working that way.
3: Local authorities say shelters are open and they are preparing for the worst.
1: Hawaii's governor has called Lala an enormous storm capable of destructive flooding and even the possibility of wildfires kicked up by strong winds across the island chain. Toronto police have identified the suspect after a the suspect involved after a TTC employee was the victim of an unprovoked stabbing on Friday. Police say it happened just after 8 a.m. when a man was approached from behind by another man while walking alone in the area of Bloor and Young Streets. The victim was then stabbed and taken to hospital with serious, non-life-threatening injuries. Police say they are now searching for 36-year-old Anthony Christopher David McLaughlin, who is wanted for assault causing bodily harm and assault with a weapon. McLaughlin is described as between 5'8" and 5'10", with a medium build, numerous tattoos on his face and arms, and a full beard. He was last seen wearing a gray t-shirt, blue vest, light gray pants with side pockets, brown leather shoes with mustard-colored laces, and a backwards black baseball cap with We the North in white writing. You can find a picture of the suspect on our website, and anyone with information is asked to contact police. 680 News Time, 2:35. After unfinished sections of the track forced Friday's action to be canceled, the Ontario Honda Dealers Indy kicked off in Markham yesterday, and now the main event is ready to go. The race today will be a unique experience for the fans and the drivers. 680's Simon Bennett has more on the new Markham track.
5: Just over 3.5 kilometers and 12 turns. This was noted by IndyCar's social team.
7: How cool is this? Passing not once, but twice under the public train line.
5: Yeah, as cars travel north at the start-finish line, the go tracks are just behind the grandstand to the left of the drivers, a double pit lane to their right. Turn 5, a full circle hairpin, kind of like the F1 cars in Monaco, without the expensive boats nearby. From there, they enter Enterprise Boulevard in the longest straightaway of the race before taking a hard right on the Kennedy Road and heading southwest again. Last year's winner, Pato O'Ward, noted some parts of the track look very tight. An unusual luxury, the track is newly paved, nice and smooth, which isn't typically the case with street courses. We'll see who figures out the track when the race starts this afternoon. Simon Bennett, 680 News Radio.
1: 680 News Time, 2:36. 5 people are in hospital, including one person fighting for their life following a 2-vehicle crash in Scarborough yesterday. Toronto police say it happened just after 1 p.m. in the area of Shepherd Avenue East near Kennedy Road. They say a gray Toyota collided with a gray Dodge Caravan that was making a left-hand turn out of a parking lot westbound onto Shepherd. Investigators say the 36-year-old male driver of the Dodge Caravan was taken to hospital with life-threatening injuries, while the female passenger was not injured. The 56-year-old male driver of the Toyota and 2 female children were taken to hospital with non-life-threatening injuries described as minor. The cause of the crash remains under investigation. 680 News Time, 2:37. Iowa Senator Chuck Grassley says the U.S. should have friendly relations with Canada. However, he also says he supports U.S. President Donald Trump's move to use tariffs as leverage. Canadian Press reporter Kelly Malone has the details.
20: Grassley says the latest 50% tariff threat on an array of Canadian goods should serve as a wake-up call to Canada. But in an interview at the Iowa State Fair, Grassley says trade talks can't undermine the Canada-U.S.-Mexico Agreement on Trade, known in the United States as USMCA.
21: But these negotiations should not be used as a way of destroying USMCA.
20: Canadian officials have intensified trade talks with their American counterparts in recent weeks, but on Friday there was no imminent deal that could avert the latest duties. Kelly Malone, the Canadian Press, Des Moines.
1: And 680 News Time, 2:38, the Blue Jays are going to be without their superstar slugger for at least the next week, as Vladimir Guerrero Jr. has officially been placed on the 7-day injured list by manager John Schneider following a blow to the head against the Yankees on Friday. Schneider says Guerrero is, quote, lucky he's as sturdy as he is, saying the injury could have been much worse. This marks Vladdy's first stint on the injured list since a knee injury in 2018 while he was playing Double A. Guerrero was absent from Saturday's matchup, marking the 10th game he's missed this season after previously missing just 18 games between 2020 and 2025. Guerrero has had a down year at the plate compared to previous seasons, with just 7 home runs and 46 RBIs in 430 at-bats. And plenty of big names are hitting stages across Toronto this week. 680 Scott Burnett has your concert rundown.
22: Classic rock comes to Toronto Tuesday with Deep Purple at RBC Amphitheater for one night only. They're bringing special guest Kansas as well. Ooh, I love it when you do it like that. Pop superstar Ed Sheeran bringing his Loop tour to Rogers Center Thursday and Friday. Oh, put me in cold. I'm ready to play. On Friday, John Fogerty of CCR fame will grace the stage at the Great Canadian Casino at Woodbine. And the Wallflowers are back. Jacob Dylan and the crew taking over the Danforth Music Hall on Friday. See you out there. I'm Scott Burnett.
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1: 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Enpro says the price rose 2 cents at midnight, up to $1.70.9 a liter at most GTA stations. 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
30: Ernie Clement and the Jays finish their series against Ben Rice and the Yankees with wildcard implications on the line.
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0: tell you about on the eastbound 401 collector ramp to the southbound 427. There's a right lane blocked off by a stalled vehicle. You can still use the ramp, just be careful on your way by. Moving over to the northbound 427, there's another new issue at Rathburn in the Express. There is a left lane blocked off by a stalled vehicle. No delays here. Just be careful on your way by. Eastbound on the Gardner approaching the DVP, you're still finding a right lane blocked off for some construction. Not causing a delay at the moment, but anytime there's any volume, there does tend to be a bit of a backup there. Moving over to the 40 rebound QEW, we're at the Burlington Skyway. There's a right lane blocked off by a stalled vehicle. Not seeing any delays here either. Returning to the eastbound 401, where from Bayview to the 404 DVP, all express lanes are closed off. So you will be forced into the collectors through this stretch. No delays, though, so you'll get by there without any issue. Your next report's coming up in less than 10 minutes. And now with the forecast, here is meteorologist Carl Lamb.
1: Temperatures today getting up to 26 degrees after some sunshine in the morning. It's still humid, and we do have a breezy easterly wind around 20 to 30 kilometers per hour, gusts up to about 40. And we do have some rain showers and thunderstorms that will pop up this afternoon, and it gets pretty gray as well, down to 19 for tonight. Then for tomorrow, we start with the cloud cover, then the cold front moves through, so that leads to a little more sunshine, a little less humidity with that northwesterly wind, and highs on Monday getting up to 26 with a low of 16 on Monday night. Your high for today is 26.
2: Right now in downtown Toronto, it's 20 degrees under a clear sky, feeling more like 21. And it looks like we should stay around that 19-20 degree mark for the next couple of hours, with the rain holding off for the morning. 680 News Time, 2:43. Coming up in 60 seconds, we'll take a look back at the top stories this hour and head over to Randolph in the Sports Center.
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2: It's 20 degrees in downtown Toronto right now under a clear sky. Good morning. I'm Logan Libiak. Here are the top stories this hour. Toronto police are looking for suspects after a shooting at an apartment building in Scarborough last night left a man in critical condition. Police say it happened near Lawrence Avenue and Galloway Road, and they've not provided any suspect descriptions at this time. Residents of Hawaii's Big Island are being urged to shelter in place for the night despite Hurricane Lala not making landfall. The island was hit with intense winds and heavy rain Saturday, as officials say mass flooding across the island is possible. And a stabbing near Bloor Young Station Friday has Toronto police searching for a suspect. They say 36-year-old Anthony Christopher David McLaughlin is wanted for assault, causing bodily harm, and assault with a weapon after he allegedly stabbed a PTC worker on their lunch break in an unprovoked attack. 680 News Time, 2:45. Now it's time for sports. 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
11: The Blue Jays went in game two of their series with the New York Yankees, looking for a second straight W. They got it. Charles McAdoo with two RBI and a 4-1 win. They'll go for the sweep with the first pitch at 1:37. You can watch it on Sportsnet and listen on 590 The Fan. Elsewhere, a mixed bag for the Jays' wildcard competitors. The White Sox beat the Tigers 4-3. Orioles and Rays 4-3 Baltimore in 10. Twins lose 8-1. Cleveland over San Diego 6-1. And Boston beat Pittsburgh 4-0. A CFL doubleheader had the Argonauts in Edmonton to play the Elks. Both teams in second place in their respective divisions coming in. Turnovers, inept offense for the Double Blue. They fall to 4-5 after their 42-12 loss. Edmonton now 7-3. They move into first in the West after the Hamilton Tiger Cats.

0: took care of business against the Saskatchewan Roughriders 26-19. Saskatchewan now 6-3. The Tiger Cats are 4-6. NFL preseason action. The Buffalo Bills opened their preseason with a 29-14 win over the Carolina Panthers. Josh Allen was 6 of 8 for 111 yards and a touchdown. TFC and the New England Revolution were on the pitch at BMO Field. TFC scores twice late in the first half en route to a 2-1 win. The Kings played the first race in the Canadian Triple Crown when at Woodbine Racetrack. The 167th edition had Luster as the favorite, and the filly ran away with it, winning by 7 lengths over Military Time. Sports at 15 and 45 past every hour or anytime at Sportsnet.ca.
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3: You're listening to 680 News Radio Toronto. I'm Brandon DePont. The $2.3 billion Port of Montreal expansion project has officially set sail along the banks of the St. Lawrence River. Construction is now underway for a new wharf. Following preparatory work on the site in Contrecoeur, workers have begun to construct a stone jetty in the river. The structure will serve as a platform to move machinery and build a wharf before being converted into the surface of a shipping container yard. Now stateside, police in Virginia have arrested a 19-year-old in connection with a shooting Saturday that left 5 people injured. No one died in the shooting. However, one victim sustained critical injuries. Chesterfield County Police announced the arrest of Cameron Harris of Henrico, Virginia. They found him hiding in a closet on campus Saturday afternoon. Authorities say he was not a student at the university. Police say they obtained 8 felony warrants for his arrest, including malicious wounding and use of a firearm in commission of a felony. Only one person injured, a 20-year-old, was a student. The other victims ranged in age from 17 to 23. Meanwhile, in Michigan, the investigation is ongoing into the shooting deaths of 6 people. Donna Warder of the Associated Press has more.
4: Police in Michigan have not said how the dots connect in Friday's shooting deaths of a teenage boy and 4 adults. Police were called to a home Friday morning in Maseke County, where they say they found the bodies of a man, a woman, and a 16-year-old boy. A 13-year-old girl was still alive, but in critical condition. State police say at a second home, the body of a man was found. They say the suspected shooter, 39-year-old Chad Hickman, was found dead in the woods, and alongside him was the body of another woman. Court records show that Hickman was convicted in 2024 of misdemeanor fourth-degree child abuse. The same court tossed out felony assault and criminal sexual conduct charges. I'm Donna Warder.
3: Now to international news in Germany, where a Boeing 787 overshot the runway at Munich's airport, kicking up a plume of dust before finally taking off. The incident raising alarm bells. ABC's Morgan Norwood has details on this unusually long takeoff.
5: According to Flight Radar 24 data, the pilots were forced to cap their climb at about 9,000 feet, circling to burn off fuel before returning to Munich Airport about 2 hours after it had taken off. According to Munich Airport, the flight operated by Vietnam Airlines reported technical problems after takeoff. And after landing, the airport says they shut down the runway because the aircraft couldn't taxi on its own. Air traffic routed to another runway.
3: And over to the Middle East, where Iran says Qatar is holding 3 of its pilots who had been missing since March, which Qatar denied. This is the first known case in the war where Iran has said a regional country is holding its fighters. Meanwhile, the United Arab Emirates has accused Iran of again attacking one of its vessels in the Strait of Hormuz. And in southern Lebanon, 11 people have been killed in Israeli airstrikes, some of the deadliest since a shaky truce between Israel and Iran-backed Hezbollah went into effect on June 20th. 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Coming up next, traffic and weather together.
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10: From the 680 News Radio Traffic Center, I'm Ben Howes. Still looking at a smooth drive out there on your major routes. Just a few issues to go over. So starting on the eastbound 401, where the ramp to the southbound 427 has a right lane blocked off by a stalled vehicle. You can still use the ramp. Just be careful on your way by. Continuing east on the 401 from Bayview to the 404 DVP, all express lanes are closed off for construction. You'll be forced to take the collectors through this stretch. No delays there, though. 40 rebound on the QEW at the Burlington Skyway. A right lane's blocked off by a stalled vehicle. Also not seeing any delays here. Northbound on the 427 at Rathburn in the Express, a left lane's been taken out by a stalled vehicle. No delays here either. On the eastbound Gardner approaching the DVP, you're still finding a right lane blocked off for construction. And you're also not seeing any delays here. Just make sure to be careful on your way by. Your next report is coming up in less than 10 minutes. And now with the forecast, here is meteorologist Carl Lamb.
11: Temperatures getting up to 26 degrees for today. Still humid, and we have a breezy easterly wind to start, gusting up to 40 kilometers per hour, but it's sun as we go through the morning. Then by mid-morning, the cloud cover starts to thicken up. The rain will be here for the afternoon and evening, and then we're down to 19 tonight. For tomorrow, clouds to start, sun in the afternoon, and a northwesterly wind comes in, so it gets rid of some of the humidity with a high of 26 on Monday. Tuesday looks really nice. Sunny and 26 before some rain comes back late Tuesday night into Wednesday. Your high for today is 26.
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3: You're listening to 680 News Radio Toronto. Very good morning to you. I'm Brandon DePont. One initiative from the Honda Indy is paving the way for Canadian women seeking careers in motorsport. Audra Brown with City News reports.
15: I'm very excited to be here.
16: After three decades in racing and becoming a 2020 Canadian Motorsport Hall of Fame inductee, Anne Hua created the Motorsport Equity Initiative to make sure women have a track forward in motorsport.
17: I decided that my last few years in racing were going to be to help the next generation of women get into racing, because it wasn't that easy for me when I got into racing all those years ago.
16: The goal of the initiative is to increase the representation of Canadian women in motorsport careers. It provides direct access to professional race environments and connects the students with industry experts.
18: It's difficult to look at it from a gender standpoint, but I also know that if the interest is there, then the opportunities must present themselves, and we need to be more obvious about those opportunities.
16: Throughout the weekend, the women will get up close with industry leaders and meet other women who have found careers in racing. Audra Brown, City News Toronto.
3: You're listening to 680 News Radio Toronto. Tanner Svensson says winning gold in bocce at the Special Olympics Canada Summer Games has capped off a life-changing week in southern Alberta. CP's Lisa Laporte with the story.
19: The 23-year-old athlete also interviewed Governor General Louise Arbour earlier this week. He says winning the gold and spending time with Arbor were both important to him. Svensson's gold may earn him a berth at the Special Olympics World Competition next year. The Prince Albert, Saskatchewan native is one of more than 17,000 Canadian athletes, coaches, and officials taking part in 10 sports at the Games in the city. Lisa Laporte, The Canadian Press.
3: And a stolen Picasso has been discovered during a routine cleaning. ABC's Chuck Sievertson has a story.
20: Bill DeLinde thought the Picasso print that was stolen from his Milwaukee gallery in 2018 was gone forever. But police called last week and said a landlord found something while cleaning out a vacant apartment. DeLinde immediately recognized the stolen Torero etching, one of 30 known to exist, signed by Picasso. The etching was valued at between $35,000 and $50,000. Chuck Sievertson, ABC News.
3: 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Coming up next, your weekend business report.
21: I'm Chris McCusker. Ford of Canada is this country's longest established automaker, going all the way back to 1904. And a new campaign called There's No Can't in Canada is intended to clearly communicate its long-term commitment to Canada. Linda Frey is Director, Marketing and Communications with Ford of Canada.
22: We're in a period of change, you know, with Canadians navigating economic uncertainty, the trade dynamics, and there's continued pressure on manufacturing. 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
11: Right now in downtown Toronto, 20 degrees under a clear sky. 680 News time, 3 o'clock.
13: Number one for breaking news, traffic, and weather. 680 News Radio Toronto.
11: Good morning. This is Sunday, August 16th. I'm Logan Libiak. Here's what's making news right now. Peel Regional Police are on scene investigating after a two-vehicle collision in Brampton this morning left a man dead. Hurricane Lala continues to move past Hawaii early today, leaving the island to deal with heavy rain, intense winds, and possible flooding in its wake. A man is fighting for his life in hospital, and Toronto police are looking for suspects following a shooting at an apartment in Scarborough last night. And it's the final day of race action at the Ontario Honda Dealers Indy in Markham, with tens of thousands of fans from across the globe expected to take in the main event this afternoon.
0: The Blue Jays got the job done in Game 2 of their series with the New York Yankees. Two games were on the docket in the CFL, with both the Argonauts and Tiger Cats in action. Sports at 15.
11: 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Traffic and weather together on the ones. Here's Ben Howes.
10: Thanks, Logan. Pretty smooth drive out there on your major routes. No delays to tell you about, but there are a number of stalled vehicles and updates to tell you about, including one that just came through as I'm starting my report. It's on the westbound 401 in the express at Highway 410. It's got a right lane and right shoulder blocked off. This one just came through, so I haven't been able to pull it up on the camera just yet, but it does not appear to be causing any delay. On the eastbound 401, the ramp of the southbound 427 has a right lane blocked off by a stalled vehicle. You can still use the ramp, just be careful on your way by. From Bayview to the 404 DVP in the express, it is slow. This is on the eastbound 401 again. From Bayview to the 404 DVP, the express lanes are closed. It is a smooth drive in the collectors through that stretch. Moving over to the northbound 427 at Rathburn, there had been a left lane blocked by a stalled vehicle. That is now clear. And on the 40 rebound QEW at the Skyway, there also had been a right lane blocked by a stalled vehicle. That is also clear. Toronto bound on the QEW, the ramp to southbound Red Hill has a right lane blocked off by a stalled vehicle. You can still use the ramp, just be careful on your way by. And finally, on the eastbound Gardner approaching the DVP, you're going to find a right lane blocked off for construction. Your next report's coming up in less than 10 minutes. And now with the forecast, here is meteorologist Carl Lamb.
11: We will get a little sun early today, but then the clouds come rushing right back in, and we are tracking rain showers and thunderstorms for the afternoon and evening. And we do have a breezy easterly wind this morning, around 20 to 30 kilometers per hour, gusts up to about 40. 26 today, still feeling pretty humid, and then 19 is the low for tonight. Your high for today is 26.
1: Right now in downtown Toronto, it's 20 degrees with just a few clouds overhead. 680 News Time, 3:03. This just into 6A News Radio. Police in Peel Region are on scene following a crash in Brampton that's left a man dead and sent three people to hospital this morning. Police say it happened shortly after 1 a.m. in the area of the Gore Road and Castle Oaks Crossing. One man was pronounced dead at the scene as a result of the collision, while three others were taken to a local trauma center with non-life-threatening injuries. The Gore Road is closed both ways at Garden Brook and Castle Oaks as police investigate. You're being asked to use alternate routes. Stay with 680 News Radio for the latest on this developing story. Hurricane Lala continues to move past Hawaii, putting the islands on alert for flooding. Governor Josh Green says people should be sheltering in place for now. Big Island, Hawaii's largest island, was blanketed with heavy rain and intense winds Saturday as the hurricane passed through the region. ABC's Melissa Adon reports.
2: It's these outer rain bands that are just hammering the islands, bringing up to 2 feet of rain. Now, we're not talking about extremely heavy rain all at once, but the south and southeast portion of the island are going to be under a flash flood warning. So it will continue to weaken, but that doesn't mean that the storm couldn't re-intensify again, because these hurricanes, they just have a mind of their own.
1: The eye of the storm passed the island's southern tip without making landfall. Toronto police are searching for at least one suspect following a shooting in Scarborough last night. Police say they were called to an apartment building in the area of Lawrence Avenue East and Galloway Road just after 9 p.m. Once on scene, they found a man suffering from a gunshot wound. EMS say he was taken to hospital with life-threatening injuries. Police did not say how many suspects they are looking for or provide any descriptions, but anyone with information is being asked to come forward. Action finally kicked off at the inaugural Ontario Honda Dealers Indy in Markham yesterday after unfinished sections of the track forced Friday's practices and qualifying to be canceled. Now today, the highlight of the weekend is set to go. The 90-lap race gets started just before 12:30 this afternoon. City's Alessandra Carnero caught up with some fans ahead of the weekend's main event.
4: Sunday, that is the big race day that many people will be waiting for. And we spoke to people who are coming from all over the country to watch this Honda Indy. People from the United States also visiting, and people from Europe, young and old. Here's what they had to say.
5: The second the first lap hit and how loud the cars were and the stands just shaking, I was like, okay, this guy just jumped out of his seat. I was like, all right, this is on. It was nice.
1: On top of the IndyCar race, there will be another three races going down today. Race 2 in the USF 2000 Championship, USF Pro 2000, and Radical Cup Canada. Gates open at the Indy around 8 a.m. this morning, and fans in attendance will have a full day of track action to look forward to. 680 News Time, 3:06. Authorities in Kawartha Lakes and Durham region are looking for a small plane they say failed to return as expected. The OPP say in a statement they are asking the public for assistance in locating the aircraft, which is described as a small single-seat blue plane with FOFZ on the tail. Authorities have identified the person flying the plane as 73-year-old David. He's described as an experienced pilot who stands at 5'7" with a slim build, black and gray hair with a mustache. Police say he departed Oshawa Airport at 8:30 a.m. on Friday in a single home-built aircraft and was expected to return only an hour later. According to Durham Police, the last known location of the aircraft is believed to be around Balsam Lake, but David is also known to typically fly the area south of Kawartha Lakes Township and north of Lake Scugog. Police say the search is ongoing. 680 News Time, 3:07. The Canadian Triple Crown kicked off Saturday afternoon in Toronto. 680's Luke Shields has a recap of the King's Plate.
3: The 167th running of the King's Plate took over Woodbine Racetrack on Saturday. The annual Toronto Horse Race is the first leg of the Canadian Triple Crown with a field of 12 all vying for Canada's top prize in horse racing. The favorite going in was Luster, who was coming off an impressive victory in the Woodbine Oaks. Luster was piloted by Hall of Fame jockey John Velasquez for trainer Josie Carroll, and she became the 40th filly to win the race with a winning time of 2 minutes and 2 seconds. The King's Plate kicked off the Canadian Triple Crown, which is restricted to 3-year-old horses born in Canada. Luke Shields, 680 News Radio.
1: 680 News Time, 3:07. The champions of Canadian basketball have been crowned after the CEBL's 3-game championship series was changed to a single game as Wednesday's matchup was canceled due to condensation on the court. On Saturday, the Winnipeg Sea Bears hosted the Brampton Honey Badgers for the title at the Canada Life Center, and the Sea Bears would come away with the win 98-84. The Sea Bears finished second in the West, beating the Saskatoon Mamba and Vancouver Bandits en route to the finals, while the Honey Badgers finished second in the Eastern Conference, taking down the Ottawa Blackjacks and back-to-back defending champion Niagara River Lions in the playoffs. With the win, the Sea Bears capture the team's first ever CEBL title and become just the fifth team to hoist the trophy in the league's 8 seasons. 680 News Time, 3:08. The Blue Jays look to keep their mojo going against the New York Yankees on Saturday. 680's Randolph Fairbairn with the story.
0: The Blue Jays came into their series with the New York Yankees having won 6 of their last 10 and 3 of 4 against the Red Sox to cut the gap in the Jays for a wild card spot. The opener saw the Jays score 2 in the 6th and 1 more in the 8th to get a 3-1 win. Game 2 had a similar vibe to the opener with the teams trading runs in the 2nd and 3rd innings to tie a 1-1 before the Jays would add 1 in the 7th and then more in the 8th.
6: 3-2 pitch. Swinging a liner. Base hit right field. In to score Andrés Giménez. Valenzuela stops at 3rd. 3-1 Blue Jays. Another RBI for Charles McAdoo.
0: They added one more to make the final 4-1. The finale goes at 1:37 on Sportsnet. From the Sports Center, I'm Randolph Fairbairn.
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10: Thanks, Logan. Very smooth drive out there on your major routes. No delays to tell you about. Just got a few updates on some of the issues I've been going over. So on the eastbound 401, the ramp of the southbound 427 out of right lane, blocked off by a stalled vehicle. That is now clear. Continuing east on the 401 from Bayview to the 404 DVP, they have closed off the express lanes for construction. You can get through this stretch using the collectors without delay. So no issues there. Moving over to the Toronto-bound QEW. The ramp to southbound Red Hill has a right lane blocked off by a stalled vehicle. That's not causing any delays, and you can still use that ramp. Just make sure to be careful on your way by. On the westbound 401 at Highway 410 in the Express, there's a right lane and blocked off by a stalled vehicle as well. This one's also not causing any delay. And then on the eastbound Gardner approaching the DVP, there's a right lane blocked off for construction and no delays here either. Your next report is coming up in less than 10 minutes. And now with the forecast, here is meteorologist Carl Lamb.
11: Temperatures for today getting up to 26 degrees. We'll start with a little bit of sun, and then it's still pretty humid, and then the rain showers come in. We could have a few thunderstorms through the afternoon and evening, and a breezy easterly wind to start our Sunday as well. 26 is the high, 19 is the low. Then for Monday, that cold front is draping on through, so it brings in a northwesterly wind. That will keep things a little fresher and cooler, up to 26 as we get into some more sunshine. Your high for today is 26.
1: Right now in downtown Toronto, it's 20 degrees with just a few clouds looming overhead. And it looks like we should stay around the 19-20 degree mark throughout most of the morning, at least the next couple of hours, with the rain holding off, hopefully at least until this afternoon. 680 News Time, 313, coming up in just about 60 seconds. We'll take a look back at your top stories this hour and head over to Randolph Fairbairn in the Sports Center.
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1: It's 20 degrees in downtown Toronto right now with just a few clouds looming overhead. Good morning, I'm Logan Libiak. Here are the top stories this hour. Peel police are on scene following a fatal crash in Brampton this morning that's left one man dead and sent three others to hospital. They say it happened shortly after 1 a.m. in the area of Gore Road and Castle Oaks Crossing. The Gore Road is closed both ways at Garden Brook and Castle Oaks as the police investigate. Hurricane Lala continues on its route this morning past Hawaii, leaving the state's Big Island to deal with intense winds and heavy rain in its wake. The hurricane passed Big Island's southern tip without making landfall and is now expected to weaken. And a shooting near Lawrence Avenue and Galloway Road Saturday night in Scarborough has left one man fighting for his life in hospital. Toronto police are now on the hunt for the four suspects, but have not said how many they're searching for or given out any descriptions. 680 News Time, 315. Now it's time for sports. 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
0: The Blue Jays went in game two of their series with the New York Yankees, looking for a second straight W. They got it. Charles McAdoo with two RBI and a 4-1 win. They'll go for the sweep with the first pitch at 1:37. You can watch it on Sportsnet and listen on 590 The Fan. Elsewhere, a mixed bag for the Jays wildcard competitors. The White Sox beat the Tigers 4-3. Orioles and Rays 4-3 Baltimore in 10. Twins lose 8-1. Cleveland over San Diego 6-1. And Boston beat Pittsburgh 4-0. A CFL doubleheader had the Argonauts in Edmonton to play the Elks. Both teams in second place in their respective divisions coming in. Turnovers, inept offense for the Double Blue. They fall to 4-5 after their 42-12 loss. Edmonton now 7-3. They move into first in the West after the Hamilton Tiger Cats took care of business against the Saskatchewan Roughriders 26-19. Saskatchewan now 6-3. The Tiger Cats are 4-6. NFL preseason action. The Buffalo Bills opened their preseason with a 29-14 win over the Carolina Panthers. Josh Allen was 6 of 8 for 111 yards and a touchdown. TFC and the New England Revolution were on the pitch at BMO Field. TFC scores twice late in the first half en route to a 2-1 win. The Kings Plate, the first race in the Canadian Triple Crown, went at Woodbine Racetrack. The 167th edition had Lester as the favorite, and the filly ran away with it, winning by 7 lengths over Military Time. Sports at 15 and 45 past every hour or anytime at Sportsnet.ca.
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23: A very good morning to you. I'm Brandon DePond, and you're listening to 680 News Radio Toronto. A law firm says a judge has approved a historic $31.5 million abuse settlement against the Quebec City Archdiocese. Don Mitchell, the Canadian Press, has a story.
24: The Dufresne-Wee Law Firm says the Provincial Superior Court judge approved the settlement for sexual assault claimants in a class action lawsuit. The greenlit agreement ends a years-long legal saga for claimants to say they were sexually abused by priests and employees of the Catholic organization going back to 1940. A pair of plaintiffs spearheaded the class action. They claim they were sexually assaulted by parish priests starting in the 1950s and 1960s when they were aged 14 and 12, respectively. The firm says victims have 90 days to submit a claim outlining the alleged abuse and how it affected their lives. Don Mitchell, The Canadian Press.
23: Meanwhile, elsewhere in the country, thousands of BC residents are still out of their homes as some 120 wildfires burn within the province. 38 of those are labeled as out of control. In an update from BC Wildfire Service, they say that weather conditions remain variable, with hot and dry weather lingering in the northwestern and southern regions, while the southeastern part of the province will continue to see cooler temperatures and scattered showers. Meanwhile, Saturday also saw more wildfire evacuees in the province allowed to return home as emergency officials downgraded evacuation orders to alerts around the community of Clinton. 52-year-old Clinton resident Steve LaRabi describes the idea of rebuilding his home and business from scratch following last month's ferocious fires.
25: It's fine. I'll be okay. You know what? I will make it. I will survive. I will get through this, and I will rebuild either by myself with my own two hands or with help of others. But if nobody helps me, then that's just fine. I'll be okay.
23: The BC Wildfire Service says wildfire smoke is expected to gradually move back into central areas of British Columbia today. And lastly, the death toll is rising in Indonesia after two powerful earthquakes hit the archipelagic country in Southeast Asia. Rescuers are now frantically searching for survivors. ABC's Lama Hassan with the latest.
27: Two back-to-back powerful earthquakes and several aftershocks hit Indonesia, killing at least 47 people and injuring more than 50 others. The agonizing search for survivors, rescuers combing through the mountain of rubble, hoping for signs of life. But power outages are slowing down rescue efforts.
23: The Meteorological Agency has recorded at least 235 aftershocks. Authorities have deployed helicopters and a rescue vessel to support emergency operations. Coming up next, traffic and weather together.
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10: From the 680 News Radio Traffic Center, I'm Ben Howes. Very smooth drive out there on your major routes. Just a couple stalled vehicles and some construction to tell you about. So on the westbound 401 at Highway 410 in the Express, there's a right lane blocked off by a stalled vehicle. Emergency crews are on scene getting it towed away. Not causing any delay, just be careful on your way by. Toronto bound on the QEW, the ramp to Redhill has a right lane blocked off by a stalled vehicle as well. You can still use the ramp, just make sure to be very careful on your way by this one as well. On the eastbound 401 from Bayview to the 404 DVP, they've closed off all express lanes to allow for construction. You can get through this stretch using the collectors without delay. And then on the eastbound Gardner approaching the DVP, you're going to find a right lane blocked off for construction. No delays here either. Just make sure to be very careful on your way by. Your next report is coming up in less than 10 minutes. And now with the forecast, here is meteorologist Carl Lamb.
11: It's going to be another humid day across the GTA. 26 is the high for today. We'll start with some sun, clouds increase, and the rain showers and thunderstorms will be here for the afternoon and evening. And then 19 the low tonight. Then once we get into Monday, we start with clouds. Then we get into some sun with that cold front moving through. The northwesterly wind flushes in and it kind of pushes out some of the humidity too. So 26 for Monday, and then Tuesday it's nice and sunny and up to 26. Rain returns late Tuesday night into Wednesday. Your high for today is 26.
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23: You're listening to 680 News Radio Toronto. Once again, I'm Brandon DePond. A historic day has been marked in Canadian women's flag football. Cities of Fiaba with more.
26: Following the World Championships in Germany, the Canadian women's flag football team has officially secured a place at the 2028 Olympic Games in Los Angeles. Canada defeated Mexico 20-6 in the World Championships semifinal. The top two finishers at Worlds automatically qualify for a spot in Los Angeles, where flag football will make its Olympic debut. The team's head coach says qualifying for the Olympic Games is a reflection of the discipline, resilience, and trust that their team has built.
23: The Canadian women will meet the United States for the world title today. You're listening to 680 News Radio Toronto. They are packed with vitamins, minerals, and antioxidants. We know them as superfoods, but did you know that the term was coined as a marketing strategy? CNN's Mandy Gaither speaks with a dietitian to see whether the hype around the so-called superfoods is justified.
28: Registered dietitian Julia Zampano with Cleveland Clinic says there's no scientific backing that deems a specific food as super, and to be wary of packaged foods marketed as superfoods. But she says the hype around nutrient-dense whole foods is legit.
29: Berries are one of the top superfoods. Dark leafy greens, legumes, nuts and seeds, and then fatty oily fish like salmon and mackerel.
28: While these foods provide a lot of nutrients, Zampano says there's flexibility. Instead of shelling out dough for a food deemed super, choose a variety of items within each Whole Foods group. For instance, blueberries are called a superfood, but other berries are healthy too. She says to go with ones that are affordable and easy to find.
29: Getting a big bag of frozen blueberries to have in the freezer, they're less expensive, they have a great shelf life, and they're very versatile.
28: Same with leafy greens. If you don't care for kale, Zampano says frozen fresh or locally grown spinach is affordable and packed with nutrients. Or simply choose a green that's in season.
29: Same with legumes. You know, you don't have to stick to just lentils.
28: For Health Minute, I'm Andy Gaither.
23: 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Coming up next, your weekend business report.
0: I'm Tim Demopoulos. SUVs continue to be the top choice for Canadian buyers, and their versatility means drivers can expect them to perform in a wide range of conditions. That same versatility is behind the new Hankook DynaPro Total Terrain, a year-round tire designed for everyday driving on city streets and highways, as well as trips off-road. Natasha Gustaitis is Manager of Tire Strategic Initiatives at Canadian Tire, the exclusive retailer of the DynaPro Total Terrain. 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
1: The DynaPro Total Terrain is an important tire, I'd say more so now than ever, as Canadians are looking for value. 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It is a great performing tire in snow and ice, as well as wet and dry, and on and off road. 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
0: Canadian Tire's partnership with Hankook means that each tire is rigorously checked before they're stocked.
1: So Hankook is an incredibly important supplier of ours. We've worked with Hankook for years and years on Hankook branded tires. This is the first exclusive tire we have in our all-terrain space with Hankook. Hankook also supplies us some of our private label tires as well across Motomaster and Certified, and they deliver excellent quality tires, as we've learned through our road rated program, through ratings and reviews from our customers. And this tire is going to deliver against all those expectations.
0: With your weekend business report, I'm Tim Demopoulos.
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11: 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It's 20 degrees, feeling like 21 under a clear sky. It looks like we should stay around that 20-degree mark for the next couple of hours, with the rain holding off, hopefully at least, until this afternoon. 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
11: Good morning. This is Sunday, August 16th. I'm Logan Libiak. Here's what's making news right now. A man is dead and three other people are recovering in hospital following a two-vehicle crash in Brampton that Peel Police are now investigating. A late-night shooting at an apartment building in Scarborough Saturday has left a man fighting for his life in hospital and Toronto police on the hunt for suspects. Heavy rain and intense winds continue to tear through Hawaii's Big Island as a Category 1 hurricane makes its way through the area, with the threat of landfall now past.
2: And after 40 years on Toronto's lakeshore, the first running of the Ontario Honda Dealers Indian Markham is set to go this afternoon, giving drivers and fans in the city a new and unique experience.
3: Blue Jays and Yankees met in Game 2 of their series at Rogers Centre, and a Philly took charge at Woodbine Racetrack. Sports at 45.
2: 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Traffic and weather together on the ones. Here's Ben House.
10: Thanks, Logan. There's been a collision on the northbound DVP north of Lawrence. It's got two right lanes blocked off. It is causing a delay through this area. Volume's light, so the backup is short but fairly heavy. You're going to run into that just north of Lawrence. Moving over to the westbound 401, we're at Worden in the Express. A right lane's been blocked off by a stalled vehicle. Continuing west on the 401 at Highway 410 in the Express, there had been a right lane blocked by a stalled vehicle. That has since cleared. Toronto bound on the QEW, the ramp to southbound Red Hill has a right lane blocked off by a stalled vehicle. You can still use the ramp, just be careful on your way by. On the eastbound Gardiner approaching the DVP, there's a right lane blocked off for some construction. No delays here, but you'll want to be careful on your way by there as well. And then on the eastbound 401, they've closed off all the Express lanes from Bayview to the 404 DVP, so you'll be forced into the collectors just east of Bayview, but that won't slow you down. The collector lanes are moving well. Your next report is coming up in less than 10 minutes, and now with the forecast, here is meteorologist Carl Lamb.
11: There's some sun to start and a breezy easterly wind gusting up to about 40 kilometers per hour. And then the clouds are back and we do have rain showers and thunderstorms in the forecast for tonight. 26 is the high and 19 is the low tonight. So still very muggy across the GTA, but we'll have some fresher air as we go throughout the first part of the work week. Your high for today is 26.
2: Right now in downtown Toronto, it's 20 degrees under a clear sky. 680 News Time, 3:32. We're following breaking news from Peel Police, who say a man is dead and multiple others are injured following a two-vehicle crash in Brampton this morning. It happened just after 1 a.m. in the area of the Gore Road and Castle Oaks Crossing. Three people were taken to hospital with non-life-threatening injuries, while one man was pronounced dead at the scene. Police say the Gore Road is closed in both directions at Garden Brook and Castle Oaks as they investigate the crash. You're being asked to use alternate routes. Stay with 680 News Radio for the latest on this developing story. One person is fighting for their life in hospital following a shooting at an apartment building in Scarborough. Toronto police say it happened in the area of Lawrence Avenue East and Galloway Road just after 9 p.m. last night. A man with gunshot wounds was discovered when officers arrived on scene. EMS say he was taken to hospital with life-threatening injuries. Police have not provided any suspect descriptions at this time or shared the amount of suspects that they're looking for, but the investigation is ongoing and anyone with information is being asked to come forward. 680 News Time, 3:34. Fast winds and heavy rain blanketed Hawaii's Big Island Saturday as Hurricane Lala continued to close in. However, Lala has now skirted Hawaii's Big Island without making landfall, and it's expected to weaken after lashing the region. ABC's Melissa Don has more from Hilo.
18: Every island is under a flood watch, with the Big Island under a hurricane warning, and it could see up to 2 feet of rain. Maui could see up to 12 inches. All this coming amid peak tourist season. Over 200 flights canceled at airports across the Hawaiian Islands, stranding some visitors.
19: I was just hoping I'd be able to catch a flight home, but sadly it didn't end up working that way.
18: Local authorities say shelters are open and they are preparing for the worst.
2: Hawaii's governor has called Lala an enormous storm capable of destructive flooding and even the possibility of wildfires kicked up by strong winds across the island chain. After unfinished sections of the track forced Friday's action to be canceled, the Ontario Honda Dealers Indy kicked off in Markham yesterday, and now the main event is ready to go. The race today will be a unique experience for the fans and the drivers. 680's Simon Bennett has more on the new Markham track.
20: Just over 3.5 kilometers and 12 turns. This was noted by IndyCar's social team.
21: How cool is this? Passing not once, but twice under the public train line.
20: Yeah, as cars travel north at the start-finish line, the go tracks are just behind the grandstand to the left of the drivers, a double pit lane to their right. right. Turn five, a full circle hairpin, kind of like the F1 cars in Monaco, without the expensive boats nearby. From there, they enter Enterprise Boulevard in the longest straightaway of the race before taking a hard right on the Kennedy Road and heading southwest again. Last year's winner, Pato O'Ward, noted some parts of the track look very tight. An unusual luxury, the track is newly paved, nice and smooth, which isn't typically the case with street courses. We'll see who figures out the track when the race starts this afternoon. Simon Bennett, 680 News Radio.
2: 680 News Time, 3:35. Toronto police have identified the suspect after a TTC employee was the victim of an unprovoked stabbing on Friday. Police say it happened just after 8 a.m. when a man was approached from behind by another man while walking alone in the area of Bloor and Young Streets. The victim was then stabbed and taken to hospital with serious non-life-threatening injuries. Police say they are now searching for 36-year-old Anthony Christopher David McLaughlin, who's wanted for assault causing bodily harm and assault with a weapon. McLaughlin is described as between 5'8" and 5'10", with a medium build, numerous tattoos on his face and arms, and a full beard. He was last seen wearing a gray t-shirt, blue vest, light gray pants with side pockets, brown leather shoes with mustard-colored laces, and a backwards black baseball cap with We the North in white writing. You can find a picture of the suspect on our website, and anyone with information is being asked to contact police. 680 News Time, 3:36. Stateside, a 72-year-old anti-ICE protester says she was injured when she was maced by a federal agent just over 2 weeks ago in Manhattan. ABC's Safan Kim met with her outside the Delaney Hall ICE Detention Center in New Jersey and explains how she's able to file a lawsuit.
4: New York passed a new law this year called the Bivens Act. It allows someone to sue federal officers in state court for monetary damages when that officer violates their constitutional rights. Linda Wolf was on the receiving end of that mace.
5: The doctor said I have acute laryngitis from the mace.
4: Wolf will be the first person to sue under this new law.
2: Wolf says she was recording the July 30th altercation when it happened, and that now she wants to be compensated. The Blue Jays are going to be without their superstar slugger for at least the next week, as Vladimir Guerrero Jr. has officially been placed on the 7-day injured list by manager John Schneider following a blow to the head against the Yankees on Friday. Schneider says Guerrero is, quote, lucky he's as sturdy as he is, saying the injury could have been much worse. This marks Vladdy's first stint on the injured list since a knee injury in 2018 while he was playing in Double A. Guerrero was absent from Saturday's matchup, marking the 10th game he's missed this season after previously missing just 18 games between 2020 and 2025. Guerrero has had a down year at the plate compared to previous seasons, with just 7 home runs and 46 RBIs in 430 at-bats. 680 News Time, 3:38, a big divisional battle highlighted Week 11 in the Canadian Football League. 680's Randolph Fairbairn with the story.
6: Week 11 opens with the Calgary Stampeders and BC Lions meeting in Calgary in a big West Division game. The Lions continued their role as they won their third straight with a 30-26 win to move to 4-5. Calgary falls to 4-6. The week continued with the Winnipeg Blue Bombers coming off a bye week and facing the 0-8 Ottawa Red Blacks. It featured the return of Zach Collaros after missing 4 games with a neck injury. The Bombers moved to 5-4 with their 33-21 win. Ottawa is 0-9. A doubleheader highlighted Saturday as the Argonauts turned it over 5 times and got drubbed in Edmonton against the Elks, 42-12. Week 11 closed out with the Saskatchewan Roughriders in Hamilton to meet the Tiger Cats, and Hamilton gets a massive win over the West Division's top dogs coming into the game, 26-19. From the Sports Center, I'm Randolph Fairbairn.
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2: Now the News Radio Toronto gas price update. Enpro says the price went up 2 cents at midnight, rising to $1.70.9 a liter at most GTA stations. In 60 seconds, we'll have traffic and weather together on the ones. 680 News Time, 340.
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2: 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Traffic and weather together on the ones. Here's Ben House.
10: Thanks, Logan. Still

0: Bound Gardner approaching the DVP. There's a right lane blocked off for construction. No delays here. Just be careful on your way by there as well. On the westbound 401, west of Warden in the Express, a right lane's been taken out by a stalled vehicle. Be careful on your way by this one as well. Shouldn't slow you down, though. On the eastbound 401, they've closed off all express lanes from Bayview to the 404 DVP. That's to allow for construction. You can get through this stretch using the collector lanes without delay. Your next report's coming up in less than 10 minutes. And now with the forecast, here is meteorologist Carl Lamb.
1: Temperatures today getting up to 26 degrees after some sunshine in the morning. It's still humid, and we do have a breezy easterly wind around 20 to 30 kilometers per hour, gusts up to about 40. And we do have some rain showers and thunderstorms that will pop up this afternoon, and it gets pretty gray as well, down to 19 for tonight. Then for tomorrow, we start with the cloud cover, then the cold front moves through, so that leads to a little more sunshine, a little less humidity with that northwesterly wind, and highs on Monday getting up to 26 with a low of 16 on Monday night. Your high for today is 26.
2: Right now in downtown Toronto, it's 20 degrees under a clear sky, feeling more like 21. 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Coming up in just about 60 seconds, we'll take a look back at the top stories this hour and head over to Randolph Fairbairn in the Sports Center.
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2: It's 20 degrees in downtown Toronto right now under a clear sky. Good morning. I'm Logan Libiak. Here are the top stories this hour. A crash in Brampton early this morning has left one man dead and sent three other people to hospital. Peel police say it happened in the area of the Gore Road and Castle Oaks Crossing. The man was pronounced dead on scene and three other people were taken to trauma center with non-life-threatening injuries. Toronto police are looking for suspects after a shooting at an apartment building in Scarborough last night left a man in critical condition. Police say it happened near Lawrence Avenue and Galloway Road and have not provided any suspect descriptions. And residents of Hawaii's Big Island are being urged to shelter in place for the night despite Hurricane Lala not making landfall. The island was hit with intense winds and heavy rain Saturday. Officials say mass flooding across the islands is possible. 680 News Time, 3:45. 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
8: The Blue Jays went in game two of their series with the New York Yankees, looking for a second straight W. They got it. Charles McAdoo with two RBI and a 4-1 win. They'll go for the sweep with the first pitch at 1:37. You can watch it on Sportsnet and listen on 590 The Fan. Elsewhere, a mixed bag for the Jays' wildcard competitors. The White Sox beat the Tigers 4-3. Orioles and Rays 4-3 Baltimore in 10. Twins lose 8-1. Cleveland over San Diego 6-1. And Boston beat Pittsburgh 4-0. A CFL doubleheader had the Argonauts in Edmonton to play the Elks. Both teams in second place in their respective divisions coming in. Turnovers, inept offense for the Double Blue. They fall to 4-5 after their 42-12 loss. Edmonton now 7-3. They move into first in the West after the Hamilton Tiger Cats took care of business against the Saskatchewan Rough Riders 26-19. Saskatchewan now 6-3. The Tiger Cats are 4-6. NFL preseason action. The Buffalo Bills opened their preseason with a 29-14 win over the Carolina Panthers. Josh Allen was 6 of 8 for 111 yards and a touchdown. TFC and the New England Revolution were on the pitch at BMO Field. TFC scores twice late in the first half en route to a 2-1 win. The Kings played the first race in the Canadian Triple Crown when at Woodbine Racetrack. The 160

0: 57th edition had Leicester as the favorite, and the filly ran away with it, winning by 7 lengths over Military Time. 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
3: You're listening to 680 News Radio Toronto. I'm Brandon DePond. The $2.3 billion Port of Montreal expansion project has officially set sail along the banks of the St. Lawrence River. Construction is now underway for a new wharf. Following preparatory work on the site in Contrecoeur, workers have begun to construct a stone jetty in the river. The structure will serve as a platform to move machinery and build a wharf before being converted into the surface of a shipping container yard. Now stateside, police in Virginia have arrested a 19-year-old in connection with a shooting Saturday that left 5 people injured. No one died in the shooting. However, one victim sustained critical injuries. Chesterfield County Police announced the arrest of Cameron Harris of Henrico, Virginia. They found him hiding in a closet on campus Saturday afternoon. Authorities say he was not a student at the university. Police say they obtained 8 felony warrants for his arrest, including malicious wounding and use of a firearm in commission of a felony. Only one person injured, a 20-year-old, was a student. The other victims ranged in age from 17 to 23. Meanwhile, in Michigan, the investigation is ongoing into the shooting deaths of 6 people. Donna Warder of the Associated Press has more.
4: Police in Michigan have not said how the dots connect in Friday's shooting deaths of a teenage boy and 4 adults. Police were called to a home Friday morning in Maskaki County, where they say they found the bodies of a man, a woman, and a 16-year-old boy. A 13-year-old girl was still alive, but in critical condition. State police say at a second home, the body of a man was found. They say the suspected shooter, 39-year-old Chad Hickman, was found dead in the woods, and alongside him was the body of another woman. Court records show that Hickman was convicted in 2024 of misdemeanor 4th-degree child abuse. The same court tossed out felony assault and criminal sexual conduct charges. I'm Donna Warder.
3: Now to international news in Germany, where a Boeing 787 overshot the runway at Munich's airport, kicking up a plume of dust before finally taking off. The incident raising alarm bells. ABC's Morgan Norwood has details on this unusually long takeoff.
5: According to Flight Radar 24 data, the pilots were forced to cap their climb at about 9,000 feet, circling to burn off fuel before returning to Munich Airport about 2 hours after it had taken off. According to Munich Airport, the flight operated by Vietnam Airlines reported technical problems after takeoff. And after landing, the airport says they shut down the runway because the aircraft couldn't taxi on its own. Air traffic routed to another runway.
3: And over to the Middle East, where Iran says Qatar is holding 3 of its pilots who had been missing since March, which Qatar denied. This is the first known case in the war where Iran has said a regional country is holding its fighters. Meanwhile, the United Arab Emirates has accused Iran of again attacking one of its vessels in the Strait of Hormuz. And in southern Lebanon, 11 people have been killed in Israeli airstrikes, some of the deadliest since a shaky truce between Israel and Iran-backed Hezbollah went into effect on June 20th. 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Coming up next, traffic and weather together.
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10: From the 680 News Radio Traffic Center, I'm Ben Howes. There's been a collision on the northbound EVP north of Lawrence that's got two right lanes blocked off. It is causing a delay on the approach. Just a single lane of traffic getting through at the moment. So just pack your patience as you make your way through there. Shouldn't slow you down too much. Volume is quite light right now. Moving over to the eastbound 401, where from Bayview to the 404 DVP, all express lanes are closed off for construction. This won't slow you down. You can get through this stretch using the collector lanes. On the westbound 401 west of Warden in the Express, a right lane's blocked off by a stalled vehicle. On the Toronto bound QEW, the ramp to southbound Red Hill has a right lane blocked off by a stalled vehicle as well. And then on the eastbound Gardiner, on the approach to the DVP, there's a right lane that's been taken out for some construction. You're not seeing any delays here at the moment, but anytime there is any volume, you do tend to see a bit of a slowdown through this stretch. Your next report's coming up in less than 10 minutes, and now with the forecast, here is meteorologist Carl Lamb.
11: Temperatures getting up to 26 degrees for today, still humid, and we have a breezy easterly wind to start, gusting up to 40 kilometers per hour, but it's sun as we go through the morning. Then by mid-morning, the cloud cover starts to thicken up. The rain will be here for the afternoon and evening, and then we're down to 19 tonight. For tomorrow, clouds to start, sun in the afternoon, and a northwesterly wind comes in, so it gets rid of some of the humidity with a high of 26 on Monday. Tuesday looks really nice, sunny and 26 before some rain comes back late Tuesday night into Wednesday. Your high for today is 26.
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3: You're listening to 680 News Radio Toronto. Very good morning to you. I'm Brandon DePont. One initiative from the Honda Indy is paving the way for Canadian women seeking careers in motorsport. Audra Brown with City News reports.
16: I'm very excited to be here.
17: After three decades in racing and becoming a 2020 Canadian Motorsport Hall of Fame inductee, Anne Hua created the Motorsport Equity Initiative to make sure women have a track forward in motorsport.
18: I decided that my last few years in racing were going to be to help the next generation of women get into racing, because it wasn't that easy for me when I got into racing all those years ago.
17: The goal of the initiative is to increase the representation of Canadian women in motorsport careers. It provides direct access to professional race environments and connects the students with industry experts.
19: It's difficult to look at it from a gender standpoint, but I also know that if the interest is there, then the opportunities must present themselves, and we need to be more obvious about those opportunities.
17: Throughout the weekend, the women will get up close with industry leaders and meet other women who have found careers in racing. Audra Brown, City News Toronto.
3: You're listening to 680 News Radio Toronto. Tanner Svensson says winning gold in bocce at the Special Olympics Canada Summer Games has capped off a life-changing week in southern Alberta. CP's Lisa Laporte with the story.
20: The 23-year-old athlete also interviewed Governor General Louise Arbour earlier this week. He says winning the gold and spending time with Arbour were both important to him. Svensson's gold may earn him a berth at the Special Olympics World Competition next year. The Prince Albert, Saskatchewan native is one of more than 17,000 Canadian athletes, coaches, and officials taking part in 10 sports at the Games in the city. Lisa Laporte, The Canadian Press.
3: And a stolen Picasso has been discovered during a routine cleaning. ABC's Chuck Sievertson has a story.
21: Bill DeLind thought the Picasso print that was stolen from his Milwaukee gallery in 2018 was gone forever. The police called last week and said a landlord found something while cleaning out a vacant apartment. DeLynde immediately recognized the stolen Torero etching, one of 30 known to exist, signed by Picasso. The etching was valued at between $35,000 and $50,000. Chuck Sievertson, ABC News.
3: 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Coming up next, your weekend business report.
17: I'm Chris McCusker. Canadians admit to some not-so-nice hotel habits while traveling, but a vast majority of us, or about 88%, say overall we are considerate tourists. Christy Hudson is travel expert for Hotels.com.
0: Canadians also think that they're some of the politest travelers in the world. 44% say that they're the politest in the world. However, a lot of them admit they do a couple things maybe innocuous. They smuggle food from a hotel breakfast buffet. They maybe take the slippers home with them.
17: But
0: when it comes to behaviors that people really detest, it's when they witness someone being really rude to hotel staff. That makes people angry. That's one of the top things that people say is bad hotel etiquette. Noise tops the list by a wide margin. More than 6 in 10 Canadians say that they will report loud noises coming from a neighboring room.
17: So when traveling, do you have any tips?
0: The top thing I do personally when I'm traveling, whether it's for work or for business, is I read the reviews. 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
11: 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Right now in downtown Toronto, it's 20 degrees under a clear sky, feeling like 21. 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
11: Good morning. This is Sunday, August 16th. I'm Logan Libiak. Here's what's making news right now. Peel Regional Police are on scene investigating after a two-vehicle collision in Brampton this morning left a man dead. A man is fighting for his life in hospital, and Toronto Police are looking for suspects following a shooting at an apartment in Scarborough last night. Hurricane Lala continues moving past Hawaii this morning, leaving the island to deal with heavy rain and intense winds, as well as possible flooding in its wake. And it's the final day of race action at the Ontario Honda Dealers Indy in Markham, with tens of thousands of fans from across the globe expected to take in the main event this afternoon.
23: The Blue Jays got the job done in Game 2 of their series with the New York Yankees. Two games were on the docket in the CFL, with both the Argonauts and Tiger Cats in action. Sports at 15.
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10: Thanks, Logan. Really just one delay out there on your major routes to tell you about. It's on the northbound DVP north of Lawrence. Two right lanes have been blocked off by a collision. It's a short, very short, but heavy delay behind this, or heavy backup, I should say, behind this collision. Once you get through there, you are in the clear, though. Moving over to the eastbound 401 from from Bayview to the 404 DVP. All express lanes are closed off for construction. You will be forced to get through this stretch using the collector lanes. That shouldn't slow you down, though. They are moving well. Westbound side of the 401, west of Warden in the express, there's a right lane blocked off by a stalled vehicle. On the Toronto-bound QEW, the ramp to southbound Red Hill has a right lane blocked off by a stalled vehicle as well. And then on the eastbound Gardner approaching the DVP, there is a right lane blocked off by construction. Just be careful on your way by, but that won't slow you down either. Your next report is coming up in less than 10 minutes. And now with the forecast, here is meteorologist Carl Lamb.
11: We will get a little sun early today, but then the clouds come rushing right back in. And we are tracking rain showers and thunderstorms for the afternoon and evening. And we do have a breezy easterly wind this morning, around 20 to 30 kilometers per hour, gusts up to about 40. 26 today, still feeling pretty humid. And then 19 is the low for tonight. Your high for today is 26.
2: Right now in downtown Toronto, it's 20 degrees under a clear sky, feeling like 21. 680 News Time, 4:02. We continue to follow breaking news in Brampton, where Peel police are on scene following a crash that left a man dead and sent three other people to hospital this morning. Police say it happened shortly after 1 a.m. in the area of the Gore Road and Castle Oaks Crossing. One man was pronounced dead at the scene as a result of the collision, while three others were taken to local trauma center with non-life-threatening injuries. The Gore Road is closed both ways at Garden Brook and Castle Oaks. As police investigate, you're being asked to use alternate routes. Stay with 680 News Radio for the latest on this developing story. Toronto police are searching for at least one suspect following a shooting in Scarborough late last night. Police say they were called to an apartment building in the area of Lawrence Avenue East and Galloway Road just after 9 p.m. Once on scene, they found a man suffering from a gunshot wound. EMS say he was taken to hospital with life-threatening injuries. Police did not say how many suspects they are looking for or provide any descriptions, but anyone with information is being asked to come forward. 680 News Time, 4:03. Hurricane Lala continues moving past Hawaii, putting the islands on alert for flooding. Governor Josh Green says people should be sheltering in place for now. Big Island, Hawaii's largest island, was blanketed with heavy rain and intense winds Saturday as the hurricane passed through the region. ABC meteorologist Niku Kazori has more.
4: It's these outer rain bands that are just hammering the islands, bringing up to 2 feet of rain. Now, we're not talking about extremely heavy rain all at once, but the south and southeast portion of the island are going to be under a flash flood warning. So it will continue to weaken, but that doesn't mean that the storm couldn't re-intensify again, because these hurricanes, they just have a mind of their own.
2: The eye of the storm has passed the island's southern tip without making landfall. Action finally kicked off at the inaugural Ontario Honda Dealers Indian Markham yesterday after unfinished sections of the track forced Friday's practices and qualifying to be canceled. Now today, the highlight of the weekend is set to go with the 90-lap race getting started just before 12:30 this afternoon. City's Alessandra Carnero caught up with some fans ahead of the weekend's main event.
5: Sunday, that is the big race day that many people will be waiting for, and we spoke to people who are coming from all over the country to watch this Honda Indy. People from the United States also visiting, and people from Europe, young and old. Here's what they had to say.
6: The second the first lap hit and how loud the cars were and the stands just shaking, I was like, okay, this guy just jumped out of his seat. I was like, all right, this is on. It was nice.
2: On top of the IndyCar race, there will be three other races going down today. The USF 2000 Championship, USF Pro 2000, and Radical Cup Canada all hosting their second races of the weekend. Gates open at the Indy around 8 a.m. this morning, and fans in attendance will have a full day of track action to look forward to. 680 News Time, 4:05. A suspect has been identified by Toronto police after a TTC employee was stabbed near Bloor Young Station on Friday. Police say it happened just after 8 a.m. when the suspect approached the worker from behind and stabbed him in an unprovoked attack. They say the man sustained non-life-threatening injuries, and TTC CEO Mandeep Lally confirmed later in the day that the man was an electrical worker with the transit agency who was on a break when he was attacked. Police are now on the hunt for 36-year-old Anthony Christopher David McLaughlin, who's wanted for assault causing bodily harm and assault with a weapon. He's been described as between as standing between 5'8" and 5'10", with a medium build, numerous tattoos on his face and arms, and a full beard. He was last seen wearing a gray t-shirt, blue vest, light gray pants with side pockets, brown leather shoes with mustard-colored laces, and a backwards black baseball cap with We the North in white writing. You can see a picture of him at toronto.citynews.ca, and anyone with information is asked to come forward. 680 News Time, 4:06, a terrifying scene in Northside, Houston, Texas, Friday, when a man opened fire on cars passing by. ABC's Luke Jones has the details and tells us a Good Samaritan warned people to stay away.
7: Shots fired. A scantily clad man standing at a median on North Wayside firing into traffic with a rifle. Police say he fired at three passing cars, hitting three people. David Davis recording on his phone as he yells for the shooter to stop.
8: Stop!
7: To warn approaching drivers of the hazards ahead.
8: Don't go that way, man. Don't go that way.
9: Obviously, the Good Samaritan did a great thing today to make sure that the community's safe.
7: Three Houston police officers and a DPS trooper fired at the suspect, striking him multiple times.
2: The three shooting victims are expected to survive, and there's no word on the conditions of the shooter. 680 News Time, 4:07. The champions of Canadian basketball have been crowned after the CEBL's three-game championship series was changed to a single game because Wednesday's matchup was canceled due to condensation on the court. On Saturday, the Winnipeg Sea Bears hosted the Brampton Honey Badgers at the Canada Life Center, and the Sea Bears would come away with the win 98-84. The Honey Badgers finished second in the Eastern Conference, taking down the Ottawa Blackjacks and back-to-back defending champion Niagara River Lions in the playoffs. Meanwhile, the Sea Bears finished second in the West, beating the Saskatoon Mamba and Vancouver Bandits en route to the finals. With the win, the Sea Bears capture the team's first ever CEBL title and become just the fifth team to hoist the trophy in the league's eight seasons. 680 News Time, 4:08. The Blue Jays look to keep their mojo going against the New York Yankees on Saturday. 680's Randolph Fairbairn with the story.
23: The Blue Jays came into their series with the New York Yankees, having won 6 of their last 10 and 3 of 4 against the Red Sox to cut the gap in the chase for a wild card spot. The opener saw the Jays score 2 in the 6th and 1 more in the 8th to get a 3-1 win. Game 2 had a similar vibe to the opener, with the teams trading runs in the 2nd and 3rd innings to tie a 1-1 before the Jays would add 1 in the 7th and then more in the 8th.
12: 3-2 pitch. Swinging a liner. Base hit right field. In to score Andrés Giménez. Valenzuela stops at 3rd. 3-1 Blue Jays. Another RBI for Charles McAdoo.
23: They added one more to make the final 4-1. The finale goes at 1:37 on Sportsnet. From the Sports Center, I'm Randolph Fairbairn.
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2: 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Enpro says the price went up 2 cents at midnight, rising to $1.70.9 a liter at most GTA stations. 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
10: Thanks, Logan. We still have two right lanes blocked off on the northbound DVP north of Lawrence. It's because of a collision, but it's really not causing a delay at the moment. Traffic is getting by in the one lane that's available, really without having to spend any time in a backup. So that's good news if you're making your way northbound on the DVP. Just make sure to be careful on your way by. Moving over to the eastbound 401, where from Bayview to the 404 DVP, they've closed off the express lanes for construction. You can get through here using the collector lanes without delay. On the westbound side of the 401, west of Warden in the express, a right lane is blocked by a stalled vehicle. No delays there either. Just be careful on your way by. Toronto bound on the QEW, the ramp to southbound Red Hill has a right lane blocked off by a stalled vehicle. You can still use the ramp. Again, just make sure to go by with extra caution. And then on the eastbound Gardner, approaching the DVP, there is a right lane blocked off by construction. Your next report's coming up in less than 10 minutes. And now with the forecast, here is meteorologist Carl Lamb.
11: Temperatures for today getting up to 26 degrees. We'll start with a little bit of sun, and then it's still pretty humid, and then the rain showers come in. We could have a few thunderstorms through the afternoon and evening, and a breezy easterly wind to start our Sunday as well. 26 is the high, 19 is the low. Then for Monday, that cold front is draping on through, so it brings in a northwesterly wind. That will keep things a little fresher and cooler, up to 26 as we get into some more sunshine. Your high for today is 26.
2: Right now in downtown Toronto, it's 20 degrees, feeling more like 21 under a clear sky. And it looks like we should stay around the 20 degree mark for the next couple of hours, with the rain likely looking like it'll hold off until this afternoon. 680 News Time, 413. Coming up in just about 60 seconds, we'll take a look back at the top stories this hour and head over to Randolph Fairbairn in the Sports Center.
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2: It's 20 degrees in downtown Toronto right now under a clear sky, feeling more like 21. Good morning, I'm Logan Libiak. Here are the top stories this hour. Peel police are on scene in Brampton after a crash this morning left a man dead and sent three others to hospital with non-life-threatening injuries. The Gore Road is closed in both directions at Garden Brook and Castle Oaks Crossing as police investigate. A shooting near Lawrence Avenue and Galloway Road Saturday night in Scarborough has left one man fighting for his life in hospital. Toronto police are now on the hunt for suspects but have not said how many they're searching for or provided any descriptions. And Hurricane Lala continues on its route this morning past Hawaii, leaving the state's Big Island to deal with intense winds and heavy rain in its wake. The hurricane passed Big Island's southern tip without making landfall and is now expected to weaken. 680 News Time, 4:15. 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
23: The Blue Jays went in game two of their series with the New York Yankees, looking for a second straight W. They got it. Charles McAdoo with two RBI and a 4-1 win. They'll go for the sweep with the first pitch at 1:37. You can watch it on Sportsnet and listen on 590 The Fan. Elsewhere, a mixed bag for the Jays' wildcard competitors. The White Sox beat the Tigers 4-3.
1: Orioles and Rays, 4-3 Baltimore in 10. Twins lose 8-1. Cleveland over San Diego, 6-1. And Boston beat Pittsburgh 4-0. A CFL doubleheader had the Argonauts in Edmonton to play the Elks. Both teams in second place in their respective divisions coming in. Turnovers, inept offense for the Double Blue. They fall to 4-5 after their 42-12 loss. Edmonton now 7-3. They move into first in the West after the Hamilton Tiger Cats took care of business against the Saskatchewan Roughriders 26-19. Saskatchewan now 6-3. The Tiger Cats are 4-6. NFL preseason action. The Buffalo Bills opened their preseason with a 29-14 win over the Carolina Panthers. Josh Allen was 6 of 8 for 111 yards and a touchdown. TFC and the New England Revolution were on the pitch at BMO Field. TFC scores twice late in the first half en route to a 2-1 win. The Kings played the first race in the Canadian Triple Crown when at Woodbine Racetrack. The 167th edition had Luster as the favorite, and the filly ran away with it, winning by 7 lengths over Military Time. Sports at 15 and 45 past every hour or anytime at Sportsnet.ca.
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15: Howard, if I sign my termination papers on the spot, can I still change my mind later?
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11: A very good morning to you. I'm Brandon DePond, and you're listening to 680 News Radio Toronto. A law firm says a judge has approved a historic $31.5 million abuse settlement against the Quebec City Archdiocese. Don Mitchell, the Canadian Press, has a story.
17: The Dufresne Wee Law Firm says the Provincial Superior Court judge approved the settlement for sexual assault claimants in a class action lawsuit. The greenlit agreement ends a years-long legal saga for claimants to say they were sexually abused by priests and employees of the Catholic organization going back to 1940. A pair of plaintiffs spearheaded the class action. They claim they were sexually assaulted by parish priests starting in the 1950s and 1960s when they were aged 14 and 12, respectively. The firm says victims have 90 days to submit a claim outlining the alleged abuse and how it affected their lives. Don Mitchell, the Canadian Press.
11: Meanwhile, elsewhere in the country, thousands of BC residents are still out of their homes as some 120 wildfires burn within the province. 38 of those are labeled as out of control. In an update from BC Wildfire Service, they say that weather conditions remain variable with hot and dry weather lingering in the northwestern and southern regions, while the southeastern part of the province will continue to see cooler temperatures and scattered showers. Meanwhile, Saturday also saw more wildfire evacuees in the province allowed to return home as a emergency officials downgraded evacuation orders to alerts around the community of Clinton. 52-year-old Clinton resident Steve Larabi describes the idea of rebuilding his home and business from scratch following last month's ferocious fires.
18: It's fine. I'll be okay. You know what? I will make it. I will survive. I will get through this, and I will rebuild either by myself with my own two hands or with help of others. But if nobody helps me, then that's just fine. I'll be okay.
11: The BC Wildfire Service says wildfire smoke is expected to gradually move back into central areas of British Columbia today. And lastly, the death toll is rising in Indonesia after two powerful earthquakes hit the archipelagic country in Southeast Asia. Rescuers are now frantically searching for survivors. ABC's Lama Hassan with the latest.
19: Two back-to-back powerful earthquakes and several aftershocks hit Indonesia, killing at least 47 people and injuring more than 50 others. The agonizing search for survivors, rescuers combing through the mountain of rubble, hoping for signs of life. But power outages are slowing down rescue efforts.
11: The Meteorological Agency has recorded at least 235 aftershocks. Authorities have deployed helicopters and a rescue vessel to support emergency operations. Coming up next, traffic and weather together.
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10: 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It's a smooth drive out there on your major routes for the most part. You might run into a bit of a delay on the northbound DVP. North of Lawrence, there are two right lanes blocked off by a collision. It will be a very minor delay if you have to slow down at all. The one lane of traffic that is open is moving well, and traffic seems to be getting by there without having to slow down much at all. Make sure to be careful on your way by, however. Moving over to the eastbound 401 from Bayview to the 404 DVP. All express lanes are closed off for construction. You can get through this stretch using the collectors. Westbound on the 401 west of Warden in the express, the right lane's blocked off by a stalled vehicle. Toronto bound on the QEW, the ramp to southbound Red Hill has a right lane blocked off by a stalled vehicle as well. And then eastbound on the Gardiner approaching the DVP, you're going to find a right lane blocked off for construction. Your next report is coming up in less than 10 minutes. And now with the forecast, here's meteorologist Carl Lamb.
11: It's going to be another humid day across the GTA. 26 is the high for today. We'll start with some sun, clouds increase, and the rain showers and thunderstorms will be here for the afternoon and evening. And then 19's the low tonight. Then once we get into Monday, we start with clouds. Then we get into some sun with that cold front moving through. The northwesterly wind flushes in and it kind of pushes out some of the humidity too. So 26 for Monday, and then Tuesday it's nice and sunny and up to 26. Rain returns late Tuesday night into Wednesday. Your high for today is 26.
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2: 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Once again, I'm Brandon DePont. A historic day has been marked in Canadian women's flag football. City Sophia Ba with more.
9: Following the World Championships in Germany, the Canadian women's flag football team has officially secured a place at the 2028 Olympic Games in Los Angeles. Canada defeated Mexico 20-6 in the World Championships semifinal. The top two finishers at Worlds automatically qualify for a spot in Los Angeles, where flag football will make its Olympic debut. The team's head coach says qualifying for the Olympic Games is a reflection of the discipline, resilience, and trust that their team has built.
2: The Canadian women will meet the United States for the world title today. You're listening to 680 News Radio Toronto. They are packed with vitamins, minerals, and antioxidants. We know them as superfoods, but did you know that the term was coined as a marketing strategy? CNN's Mandy Gaither speaks with a dietitian to see whether the hype around the so-called superfoods is justified.
12: Registered dietitian Julia Zampano with Cleveland Clinic says there's no scientific backing that deems a specific food as super, and to be wary of packaged foods marketed as superfoods. But she says the hype around nutrient-dense whole foods is legit.
21: Berries are one of the top superfoods. Dark leafy greens, legumes, nuts and seeds, and then fatty, oily fish like salmon and mackerel.
12: While these foods provide a lot of nutrients, Zampano says there's flexibility. Instead of shelling out dough for a food deemed super, choose a variety of items within each whole foods group. For instance, blueberries are called a superfood, but other berries are healthy too. She says to go with ones that are affordable and easy to find.
21: Getting a big bag of frozen blueberries to have in the freezer, they're less expensive, they have a great shelf life, and they're very versatile.
12: Same with leafy greens. If you don't care for kale, Zampano says frozen fresh or locally grown spinach is affordable and packed with nutrients. Or simply choose a green that's in season.
21: Same with legumes. You know, you don't have to stick to just lentils.
12: For Health Minute, I'm Andy Gaither.
2: 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Coming up next, your weekend business report.
0: I'm Chris McCusker. Selling a used car these days is not easy, according to a new survey. More than half of respondents report a negative experience, and it's worse for younger Canadians. Imran Vasta is co-founder and president of Car Door.
1: Negotiations and haggling to dealing with no-shows and tire kickers. And of course, safety concerns when selling privately. Out of that research, 77% of Gen Z respondents described their experience as negative. In today's world, we believe that, well, people want services at their fingertips, right? Like Uber Eats.
0: So that's where Car Door comes in.
1: You know, you can sell your car online. 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The more dealers that want your car, the higher your offer is. And what we know from our research is the number one priority that Canadian sellers want is they want a fair market price for their vehicle.
0: And some might wonder, what's the catch?
1: There is no catch. 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We're bringing value to the dealers, and we're getting the consumers a fair market price.
0: Imran Vasta is co-founder and president at Car Door. And with your weekend business report, I'm Chris McCusker.
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28: Now, I'm no cowgirl, but every time we go to Markapalooza at Lone Star, my mouth feels like it's saddling up, hat in the air, riding into a glorious flavor sunset.
29: Ma'am, this is a restaurant, not a rodeo.
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2: 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The Canadian Triple Crown kicked off Saturday afternoon in Toronto. 680's Luke Shields has a recap of the King's Plate.
31: The 167th running of the King's Plate took over Woodbine Racetrack on Saturday. The annual Toronto horse race is the first leg of the Canadian Triple Crown with a field of 12, all vying for Canada's top prize in horse racing. The favorite going in was Luster, who was coming off an impressive victory in the Woodbine Oaks. Luster was piloted by Hall of Fame jockey John Velasquez for trainer Josie Carroll, and she became the 40th filly to win the race with a winning time of 2 minutes and 2 seconds. The King's Plate kicked off the Canadian Triple Crown, which is restricted to 3-year-old horses born in Canada. Luke Shields, 680 News Radio.
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2: Good morning. This is Sunday, August 16th. I'm Logan Libiak. Here's what's making news right now. A man is dead and 3 other people are recovering in hospital following a 2-vehicle crash in Brampton this morning that Peel Police are now investigating. A late-night shooting at an apartment building in Scarborough Saturday has left a man fighting for his life in hospital and Toronto Police on the hunt for suspects. Heavy rain and intense winds continue to tear through Hawaii's Big Island as a Category 1 hurricane makes its way through the area, with the threat of landfall having now passed. And after 40 years on Toronto's lakeshore, the first running of the Ontario Honda Dealers Indy in Markham is set to go this afternoon, giving drivers and race fans in the city a new and unique experience.
3: Blue Jays and Yankees met in Game 2 of their series at Rogers Centre, and a Philly took charge at Woodbine Racetrack. Sports at 45.
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10: Thanks, Logan. Well, they're working on this collision cleanup on the northbound DVP north of Lawrence. I believe there are still two right lanes blocked off. The flashing lights are kind of giving a glare to the camera, so it's actually kind of hard to tell. In any case, it is not causing a delay. Northbound on the DVP north of Lawrence, that collision, whether or not it's one lane or two lanes blocked, you are getting by there without delay. So good news if you're traveling northbound on the DVP. Toronto bound on the QEW, the ramp to southbound Red Hill had a right lane blocked off by a stalled vehicle. That has since cleared. On eastbound Gardner approaching the DVP, there's a right lane blocked off for construction. Eastbound on the 401, they've closed off the express lanes from Bayview to the 404 DVP. That's to allow for construction. You can get through that stretch using the collector lanes without delay. And then westbound side of the 401, west of Warden in the express, a right lane is blocked off by a stalled vehicle. Your next report's coming up in less than 10 minutes. And now with the forecast, here is meteorologist Carl Lamb.
11: There's some sun to start and a breezy easterly wind gusting up to about 40 kilometers per hour. And then the clouds are back and we do have rain showers and thunderstorms in the forecast for tonight. 26 is the high and 19 is the low tonight. So still very muggy across the GTA, but we'll have some fresher air as we go throughout the first part of the work week. Your high for today is 26.
2: Right now in downtown Toronto, it's 20 degrees under a clear sky, feeling like 21. 680 News Time, 4:32. We're following breaking news from Peel Police, who say a man is dead and multiple others injured following a two-vehicle crash in Brampton this morning. It happened just after 1 a.m. in the area of the Gore Road and Castle Oaks Crossing. Three people were taken to hospital with non-life-threatening injuries, while one man was pronounced dead at the scene. Police say the Gore Road is closed in both directions at Garden Brook and Castle Oaks as they investigate the crash, and you're being asked to use alternate routes. Stay with 680 News Radio for the latest on this developing story. One person is fighting for their life in hospital following a shooting at an apartment building in Scarborough last night. Toronto police say it happened in the area of Lawrence Avenue East and Galloway Road just after 9 p.m. A man with gunshot wounds was discovered when officers arrived on scene. EMS say he was taken to hospital with life-threatening injuries. Police have not provided any suspect descriptions at this time or shared the amount of suspects that they're looking for. The investigation is ongoing, and anyone with information is being asked to come forward. 680 News Time, 4:33. Fast winds and heavy rain blanketed Hawaii's Big Island Saturday as Hurricane Lala continued to close in. However, Lala has now skirted Hawaii's Big Island without making landfall and is expected to weaken after lashing the region. ABC's Melissa Adon has more from Hilo.
4: Every island is under a flood watch, with the Big Island under a hurricane warning, and it could see up to 2 feet of rain. Maui could see up to 12 inches. All this coming amid peak tourist season. Over 200 flights canceled at airports across the Hawaiian Islands, stranding some visitors.
5: I was just hoping I'd be able to catch a flight home, but sadly it didn't end up working that way.
4: Local authorities say shelters are open and they are preparing for the worst.
2: Hawaii's governor has called Lala an enormous storm capable of destructive flooding and even the possibility of wildfires kicked up by strong winds across the island chain. After unfinished sections of the track forced Friday's action to be canceled, the Ontario Honda Dealers Indy kicked off in Markham yesterday, and now the main event is ready to go. The race today will be a unique experience for the fans and the drivers. 680 Simon Bennett has more on the new Markham track.
6: Just over 3.5 kilometers and 12 turns. This was noted by IndyCar's social team.
7: How cool is this? Passing not once, but twice under the public train line.
6: Yes, cars travel north at the start-finish line. The go tracks are just behind the grandstand to the left of the drivers, a double pit lane to their right. Turn 5, a full circle hairpin, kind of like the F1 cars in Monaco, without the expensive boats nearby. From there, they enter Enterprise Boulevard in the longest straightaway of the race before taking taking a hard right on the Kennedy Road and heading southwest again. Last year's winner, Pato O'Ward, noted some parts of the track look very tight. An unusual luxury, the track is newly paved, nice and smooth, which isn't typically the case with street courses. We'll see who figures out the track when the race starts this afternoon. Simon Bennett, 680 News Radio.
2: 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Five people are in hospital, including one person fighting for their life following a two-vehicle crash in Scarborough yesterday. Toronto police say it happened just after 1 p.m. in the area of Shepherd Avenue East near Kennedy Road. They say a gray Toyota collided with a gray Dodge Caravan that was making a left-hand turn out of a parking lot westbound onto Shepherd. Investigators say the 36-year-old male driver of the Dodge Caravan was taken to hospital with life-threatening injuries, while the female passenger was not injured. The 56-year-old male driver of the Toyota and two female children were taken to hospital with non-life-threatening injuries, described as minor. The cause of the crash remains under investigation. If you needed even more reasons not to try and pet a wild bat, now you've got them, as health officials in Halton region are warning the public about a confirmed case of rabies found in one of the animals. City's Catalina Gillies has the details.
8: Although rabies in bats is rare, bites from rabid bats have caused almost all human cases of rabies in Canada. Rabies can cause severe damage to the brain and spinal cord. If untreated before symptoms appear, it can lead to death. Health officials say if you have been bitten, scratched, or exposed to bat saliva, wash any wounds thoroughly with soap and water and seek medical attention immediately in order to receive a vaccine.
2: According to the Canadian Food Inspection Agency, there have been 200 confirmed cases of rabies in animals across Canada this year. Only 28 human cases of rabies have been recorded since 1924 in Canada, all of them going on to be fatal. Toronto police have identified the suspect after a TTC employee was the victim of an unprovoked stabbing on Friday. Police say it happened just after 8 a.m. when a man was approached from behind by another man while walking alone in the area of Bloor and Yonge Streets. The victim was then stabbed and later taken to hospital with serious, non-life-threatening injuries. Police say they are now searching for 36-year-old Anthony Christopher David McLaughlin, who is wanted for assault causing bodily harm and assault with a weapon. McLaughlin is described as between 5'8" and 5'10", with a medium build, numerous tattoos on his face and arms, and a full beard. He was last seen wearing a gray t-shirt, blue vest, light gray pants with side pockets, brown leather shoes with mustard-colored laces, and a backwards black baseball cap with "We the North" in white writing. You can find a picture of the suspect on our website, and anyone with information is being asked to contact police. 680 News Time, 4:38. Plenty of big names are hitting stages across Toronto this week. 680's Scott Burnett has your concert rundown.
9: Classic rock comes to Toronto Tuesday with Deep Purple at RBC Amphitheatre for one night only. They're bringing special guest Kansas as well. Pop superstar Ed Sheeran bringing his Loop tour to Rogers Centre Thursday and Friday. Oh, put me in cold. I'm ready to play. On Friday, John Fogerty of CCR fame will grace the stage at the Great Canadian Casino at Woodbine. And the Wallflowers are back. Jacob Dylan and the crew taking over the Danforth Music Hall on Friday. See you out there. I'm Scott Burnett.
2: 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Coming up in just about 30 seconds, we'll take a look at the price at the pumps with the News Radio Toronto Gas Price Update.
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2: 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Enpro says the price went up 2 cents at midnight, rising to $1.70.9 a liter at most GTA stations. In just about 60 seconds, we'll have traffic and weather together on the ones. 680 News Time, 4:40.
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10: Thanks, Logan. It's now just a single right lane blocked off on the northbound DVP north of Lawrence as a result of a collision that happened just over an hour ago. So not causing any delays at all. You're going to get by there without any issue. Moving over to the eastbound 401, where they've closed off all the express lanes from Bayview to the 404 DVP. That's to allow for construction. You can get through there using the collector lanes without issue. Westbound side of the 401, west of Warden in the express, the right lane's blocked off by a stalled vehicle. No delays there either. Just make sure to be careful on your way by. Eastbound on the Gardiner, approaching the DVP, there's a right lane blocked off for construction. Westbound on the Gardiner at Park Lawn, the ramp, or excuse me, the Park Lawn

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1: 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Traffic and weather together on the ones. Here's Ben House.
2: Thanks, Logan. It's now just a single right lane blocked off on the northbound DVP north of Lawrence as a result of a collision that happened just over an hour ago. So not causing any delays at all. You're going to get by there without any issue. Moving over to the eastbound 401, where they've closed off all the express lanes from Bayview to the 404 DVP. That's to allow for construction. You can get through there using the collector lanes without issue. Westbound side of the 401, west of Warden in the express, the right lane is blocked off by a stalled vehicle. No delays there either. Just make sure to be careful on your way by. Eastbound on the Gardiner, approaching the DVP, there's a right lane blocked off for construction. Westbound on the Gardiner at Park Lawn, the Park Lawn ramp to the westbound Gardiner has been closed off, and that will last until December of this year. And then on the southbound 400, south of Rutherford, they're doing some lane realignment on a long-term basis as well. Your next report's coming up in less than 10 minutes. Now with the forecast, here's meteorologist Carl Lamb.
3: Temperatures today getting up to 26 degrees after some sunshine in the morning. It's still humid, and we do have a breezy easterly wind around 20 to 30 kilometers per hour, gusts up to about 40. And we do have some rain showers and thunderstorms that will pop up this afternoon. And it gets pretty gray as well, down to 19 for tonight. Then for tomorrow, we start with the cloud cover. Then the cold front moves through, so that leads to a little more sunshine, a little less humidity with that northwesterly wind. And highs on Monday getting up to 26 with a low of 16 on Monday night. Your high for today is 26.
4: Right now in downtown Toronto, 20 degrees under a clear sky. The Blue Jays are going to be without their superstar slugger for at least the next week, as Vladimir Guerrero Jr. has officially been placed on the 7-day injured list by manager John Schneider following a blow to the head against the Yankees on Friday. Schneider says Guerrero is, quote, lucky he's as sturdy as he is, saying the injury could have been much worse. This marks Vladdy's first stint on the injured list since a knee injury in 2018 while he was playing Double-A. Guerrero was absent from Saturday's matchup, marking the 10th game he's missed this season after previously missing just 18 games between 2020 and 2025. Guerrero has had a down year at the plate compared to previous seasons as well, with just 7 home runs and 46 RBIs in 430 at-bats. 680 News Time, 443, a recap of the top stories this hour and sports coming up next.
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4: It's 20 degrees in downtown Toronto right now under a clear sky. Good morning, I'm Logan Libiak. Here are the top stories this hour. A crash in Brampton early this morning has left one man dead and sent three other people to hospital. Peel police say it happened in the area of the Gore Road and Castle Oaks Crossing. The man was pronounced dead on scene and three people were taken to trauma center with non-life-threatening injuries. Toronto police are looking for suspects after a shooting at an apartment building in Scarborough last night left a man in critical condition. Police say it happened near Lawrence Avenue and Galloway Road and have not provided any suspect descriptions. And residents of Hawaii's Big Island are being urged to shelter in place for the night despite Hurricane Lala not making landfall. The island was hit with intense winds and heavy rain Saturday. Officials say mass flooding across the islands is possible. 680 News Time, 445. Now it's time for sports. 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
10: The Blue Jays went in game 2 of their series with the New York Yankees, looking for a second straight W. They got it. Charles McAdoo with two RBI and a 4-1 win. They'll go for the sweep with the first pitch at 1:37. You can watch it on Sportsnet and listen on 590 The Fan. Elsewhere, a mixed bag for the Jays' wildcard competitor.

0: The White Sox beat the Tigers 4-3. Orioles and Rays 4-3 Baltimore in 10. Twins lose 8-1. Cleveland over San Diego 6-1. And Boston beat Pittsburgh 4-0. A CFL doubleheader had the Argonauts in Edmonton to play the Elks. Both teams in second place in their respective divisions coming in. Turnovers, inept offense for the Double Blue. They fall to 4-5 after their 42-12 loss. Edmonton now 7-3. They move into first in the West after the Hamilton Tiger Cats took care of business against the Saskatchewan Roughriders 26-19. Saskatchewan now 6-3. The Tiger Cats are 4-6. NFL preseason action. The Buffalo Bills opened their preseason with a 29-14 win over the Carolina Panthers. Josh Allen was 6 of 8 for 111 yards and a touchdown. TFC and the New England Revolution were on the pitch at BMO Field. TFC scores twice late in the first half en route to a 2-1 win. The Kings Plate, the first race in the Canadian Triple Crown, went at Woodbine Racetrack. The 167th edition had Luster as the favorite, and the filly ran away with it, winning by 7 lengths over Military Time. Sports at 15 and 45 past every hour or anytime at Sportsnet.ca.
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12: You're listening to 680 News Radio Toronto. I'm Brandon DePond. The $2.3 billion Port of Montreal expansion project has officially set sail along the banks of the St. Lawrence River. Construction is now underway for a new wharf. Following preparatory work on the site in Contrecoeur, workers have begun to construct a stone jetty in the river. The structure will serve as a platform to move machinery and build a wharf before being converted into the surface of a shipping container yard. Now stateside, police in Virginia have arrested a 19-year-old in connection with a shooting Saturday that left 5 people injured. No one died in the shooting. However, one victim sustained critical injuries. Chesterfield County Police announced the arrest of Cameron Harris of Henrico, Virginia. They found him hiding in a closet on campus Saturday afternoon. Authorities say he was not a student at the university. Police say they obtained 8 felony warrants for his arrest, including malicious wounding and use of a firearm in commission of a felony. Only one person injured, a 20-year-old, was a student. The other victims ranged in age from 17 to 23. Meanwhile, in Michigan, the investigation is ongoing into the shooting deaths of 6 people. Donna Warder of the Associated Press has more.
13: Police in Michigan have not said how the dots connect in Friday's shooting deaths of a teenage boy and 4 adults. Police were called to a home Friday morning in Missaukee County, where they say they found the bodies of a man, a woman, and a 16-year-old boy. A 13-year-old girl was still alive, but in critical condition. State police say at a second home, the body of a man was found. They say the suspected shooter, 39-year-old Chad Hickman, was found dead in the woods, and alongside him was the body of another woman. Court records show that Hickman was convicted in 2024 of misdemeanor 4th-degree child abuse. The same court tossed out felony assault and criminal sexual conduct charges. I'm Donna Warder.
12: Now to international news in Germany, where a Boeing 787 overshot the runway at Munich's airport, kicking up a plume of dust before finally taking off. The incident raising alarm bells. ABC's Morgan Norwood has details on this unusually long takeoff.
14: According to Flight Radar 24 data, the pilots were forced to cap their climb at about 9,000 feet, circling to burn off fuel before returning to Munich Airport about 2 hours after it had taken off. According to Munich Airport, the flight operated by Vietnam Airlines reported technical problems after takeoff. And after landing, the airport says they shut down the runway because the aircraft couldn't taxi on its own. Air traffic routed to another runway.
12: And over to the Middle East, where Iran says Qatar is holding three of its pilots who had been missing since March, which Qatar denied. This is the first known case in the war where Iran has said a regional country is holding its fighters. Meanwhile, the United Arab Emirates has accused Iran of again attacking one of its vessels in the Strait of Hormuz. And in southern Lebanon, 11 people have been killed in Israeli airstrikes, some of the deadliest since a shaky truce between Israel and Iran-backed Hezbollah went into effect on June 20th. 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Coming up next, traffic and weather together.
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20: From the 680 News Radio Traffic Center, I'm Ben Howes. It's a smooth drive out there on your major routes. No delays to tell you about. There are a few issues you'll want to be aware of, though. On the eastbound 401 from Bayview to the 404 DVP, all express lanes are closed for construction. You'll be forced to get through this area using the collector lanes, which won't slow you down. They are moving well. Westbound side of the 401, west of Warden in the Express, the right lane's blocked off by a stalled vehicle. No delays there either. Northbound on the DVP, north of Lawrence, they're still working on this collision cleanup. It's got a right lane blocked off, but no delays here either. Just make sure to be careful on your way by. Moving over to the eastbound Gardner, we're approaching the DVP. You're going to find a right lane blocked off for construction. And then on the westbound Gardner, the park lawn ramp to the westbound Gardner is closed, and that's long-term construction that will last until December. Your next report is coming up in less than 10 minutes, and now with the forecast, here is meteorologist Carl Lamb.
21: Temperatures getting up to 26 degrees for today, still humid, and we have a breezy easterly wind to start, gusting up to 40 kilometers per hour, but it's sun as we go through the morning. Then by mid-morning, the cloud cover starts to thicken up. The rain will be here for the afternoon and evening, and then we're down to 19 tonight. For tomorrow, clouds to start, sun in the afternoon, and a northwesterly wind comes in, so it gets rid of some of the humidity with a high of 26 on Monday. Tuesday looks really nice, sunny and 26 before some rain comes back late Tuesday night into Wednesday. Your high for today is 26.
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12: You're listening to 680 News Radio Toronto. Very good morning to you. I'm Brandon DePont. One initiative from the Honda Indy is paving the way for Canadian women seeking careers in motorsport. Audra Brown with City News reports.
26: I'm very excited to be here.
27: After three decades in racing and becoming a 2020 Canadian Motorsport Hall of Fame inductee, Anne Hua created the Motorsport Equity Initiative to make sure women have a track forward in motorsport.
28: I decided that my last few years in racing were going to be to help the next generation of women get into racing, because it wasn't that easy for me when I got into racing all those years ago.
27: The goal of the initiative is to increase the representation of Canadian women in motorsport careers. It provides direct access to professional race environments and connects the students with industry experts.
29: It's difficult to look at it from a gender standpoint, but I also know that if the interest is there, then the opportunities must present themselves, and we need to be more obvious about those opportunities.
27: Throughout the weekend, the women will get up close with industry leaders and meet other women who have found careers in racing. Audra Brown, City News Toronto.
12: You're listening to 680 News Radio Toronto. Tanner Svensson says winning gold in bocce at the Special Olympics Canada Summer Games has capped off a life-changing week in southern Alberta. CP's Lisa Laporte with the story.
0: The 23-year-old athlete also interviewed Governor General Louise Arbour earlier this week. He says winning the gold and spending time with Arbour were both important to him. Svensson's gold may earn him a berth at the Special Olympics World Competition next year. The Prince Albert, Saskatchewan native is one of more than 17,000 Canadian athletes, coaches, and officials taking part in 10 sports at the Games in the city. Lisa Laporte, The Canadian Press.
12: And a stolen Picasso has been discovered during a routine cleaning. ABC's Chuck Sievertson has a story.
1: Bill DeLind thought the Picasso print that was stolen from his Milwaukee gallery in 2018 was gone forever. But police called last week and said a landlord found something while cleaning out a vacant apartment. DeLind immediately recognized the stolen Torero etching, one of 30 known to exist, signed by Picasso. The etching was valued at between $35,000 and $50,000. Chuck Sievertson, ABC News.
12: 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Coming up next, your weekend business report.
2: I'm Chris McCusker. The latest inflation reading in the U.S. did offer a sigh of relief, but the concern isn't over yet. The July reading was 3.4%, down from 3.5% in June, but it's still higher than before the war in Iran began back in February when it was 2.4%. Scott Anderson is chief U.S. economist at BMO Capital Markets.
5: Fed's been watching energy markets quite closely. We knew we were going to see a big drop again in oil prices, and gasoline has come down from the summer driving season. So we're certain to see that playing into the numbers. The question is whether we were going to get relief on the services side, where, again, the weaker labor market may be helping here, because we did see a tame average hourly earnings reading in the last jobs report.
2: And oil could still be a factor going forward.
5: The Fed's very much still data dependent here, and I do think we'll see a little bit of uplift in inflation numbers come the August inflation data that comes out a month from now, because we did see that increase again in oil and energy related to the war. And then there's still medical care services were still strong, up 0.6%. Airfares went up 2.2%. There were areas of concern that remain here. And, you know, used car prices were up 0.4.
2: Canada's July inflation reading will be released on Monday. And with your weekend business report, I'm Chris McCusker.
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6: Look, I'll drive you guys home, but you need to chill. 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
12: Good morning. This is Sunday, August 16th. I'm Logan Libiak. Here's what's making news right now. Peel Regional Police are on scene investigating after a two-vehicle collision in Brampton this morning left a man dead. A man is fighting for his life in hospital, and Toronto police are looking for suspects following a shooting at an apartment in Scarborough last night. Hurricane Lala continues to move past Hawaii early this morning, leaving the island to deal with heavy rain, intense winds, and possible flooding in its wake.
4: And it's the final day of race action at the Ontario Honda Dealers Indy in Markham, with tens of thousands of fans from across the globe expected to take in the main event this afternoon.
7: The Blue Jays got the job done in Game 2 of their series with the New York Yankees. Two games were on the docket in the CFL, with both the Argonauts and Tiger Cats in action. Sports at 15.
4: 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Here's Ben Howes.
9: Thanks, Logan. This report's brought to you by Ontario One Call. Well, the express lanes have reopened on the eastbound 401. They were closed from Bayview to the 404 DVP to allow for construction, but that has cleared, so those lanes are available again. Westbound side of the 401, west of Warden in the express, still finding a right lane blocked off by a stalled vehicle. No delays there, though. On the northbound DVP, north of Lawrence, there's a right lane blocked off by a collision. It's in the cleanup stage at this point. It's not causing a delay either. There are emergency vehicles on scene with flashing lights, so just be careful on your way by. On the southbound 400 at Teston, there's a right lane blocked off by a police investigation. And then on the eastbound Gardner approaching the DVP, there's a right lane blocked off for construction. Not seeing any delays stemming from any of those. Just make sure to be careful on your way by. Avoid risky digs and stay safe. Always click before you dig. It's free and it's the law. Visit OntarioOneCall.ca. Now with the forecast, here is meteorologist Carl Lamb.
21: We will get a little sun early today, but then the clouds come rushing right back in, and we are tracking rain showers and thunderstorms for the afternoon and evening. And we do have a breezy easterly wind this morning, around 20 to 30 kilometers per hour, gusts up to about 40. 26 today, still feeling pretty humid, and then 19 is the low for tonight. Your high for today is 26.
4: Right now in downtown Toronto, it's 20 degrees under a clear sky, feeling like 21. 680 News Time, 5:02. We continue following breaking news from Peel Police, who are on scene following a crash in Brampton that's left a man dead and sent three people to hospital this morning. Police say it happened shortly after 1 a.m. in the area of the Gore Road and Castle Oaks Crossing. One man was pronounced dead at the scene as a result of the collision, while three others were taken to a local trauma center with non-life-threatening injuries. The Gore Road is closed both ways at Garden Brook and Castle Oaks as police continue to investigate. You're being asked to use alternate routes. Stay with 680 News Radio for the latest on this developing story. Toronto police are searching for at least one suspect following a shooting in Scarborough late last night. Police say they were called to an apartment building in the area of Lawrence Avenue East and Galloway Road just after 9 p.m. Once on scene, they found a man suffering from gunshot wounds. EMS say he was taken to hospital with life-threatening injuries. Police did not say how many suspects they're looking for, nor did they provide any descriptions. Anyone with information is being asked to come forward. 680 News Time, 5:03. Hurricane Lala continues to move past Hawaii, putting the islands on alert for flooding. Governor Josh Green says people should be sheltering in place for the time being. Big Island, Hawaii's largest island, home to some 210,000 people, was blanketed with heavy rain and intense winds Saturday as the hurricane passed through the region. ABC meteorologist Niku Kazori has more.
10: It's these outer rain bands that are just hammering the islands, bringing up to 2 feet of rain. Now, we're not talking about extremely heavy rain all at once, but the south and southeast portion of the island are going to be under a flash flood warning. So it will continue to weaken, but that doesn't mean that the storm couldn't re-intensify again, because these hurricanes, they just have a mind of their own.
4: The eye of the storm passed the island's southern tip without making landfall, and CNN is now reporting that one person was killed in a storm-related car accident. Action finally kicked off at the inaugural Ontario Honda Dealers Indy in Markham yesterday after unfinished sections of the track forced Friday's practices and qualifying to be canceled. Now today, the highlight of the weekend is set to go. The 90-lap race gets started just before 12:30 this afternoon. City's Alessandra Carnero caught up with some fans ahead of the weekend's main event.
11: Sunday, that is the big race day that many people will be waiting for. And we spoke to people who are coming from all over the country to watch this Honda Indy. People from the United States also visiting, and people from Europe, young and old. Here's what they had to say.
13: The second the first lap hit and how loud the cars were and the stands just shaking, I was like, okay, this guy just jumped out of his seat. I was like, all right, this is on. It was nice.
4: On top of the IndyCar race, there will be three other races going down today. The USF 2000 Championship, USF Pro 2000, and Radical Cup Canada all going to have their second races of the weekend. Gates open at the Indy around 8 a.m. this morning, and fans in attendance will have a full day of track action to look forward to. 680 News Time, 5:05. Authorities in Kawartha Lakes and Durham region are looking for a small plane, they say, failed to return as expected. The OPP say in a statement that they are asking the public for assistance in locating the aircraft, which is described as a small single-seat blue plane with FOFZ on the tail. Authorities have identified the person flying the plane as 73-year-old David. He is described as an experienced pilot, standing 5'7" with a slim build, black and gray hair, and a mustache. Police say he departed Oshawa Airport at 8:30 on Friday morning in a single home-built aircraft that was expected to return only an hour later. According to Durham police, the last known location of the aircraft is believed to be around Balsam Lake, but David is known to typically fly the area south of Kawartha Lakes Township and north of Lake Scugog. Police say the search is ongoing. 5 years after the Taliban captured the city of Kabul and retook Afghanistan, advocates are urging Canadians not to ignore the oppression of women in the country. When the Taliban took control, the government reverted to its previous rules, including the elimination of the right to education for women. Hannah Stolz with the Canadian Press has the details.
3: Though the Taliban pledged to allow women access to education and employment in line with its interpretation of Islamic principles, the regime immediately excluded women from virtually all facets of society. Senior director of the Calgary-based charity Right to Learn Afghanistan, Marwarid Zayi, says Ottawa has set the right tone by repeatedly urging the UN to engage with Afghanistan only if women's voices are included. But she says Canada can do more by offering university scholarships for Afghan girls and by taking action against the Taliban. Hannah Stolz, The Canadian Press.
4: 680 News Time, 5:07. We got the first casting announcement on Friday for a fan-favorite Marvel team. Adam Driver will play the supervillain Mr. Sinister, while Obsession's summer superstar Indy Navarrete will portray Rogue in the new X-Men film set to release in May of 2028. Marvel Studios president Kevin Feige announced the new cast at Disney's D23 convention, including Christopher Abbott as Professor Charles Xavier and Maya Boyd as Storm. Canadian Ryan Gosling and director Sean Levy also promoted Star Wars Starfighter, which is scheduled for release in May of next year. That's also going to be a year before the two team up again for Marvel Studios' Ghost Rider film. The presentation also featured updates on Frozen 3, the Disney Plus series Vision Quest, and a return from Rosario Dawson and Hayden Christensen in Star Wars Ahsoka Season 2. 680 News Time, 5:08. The Blue Jays looked to keep their mojo going against the New York Yankees on Saturday. 680's Randolph Fairbairn with the story.
14: The Blue Jays came into their series with the New York Yankees having won 6 of their last 10 and 3 of 4 against the Red Sox to cut the gap in the chase for a wild card spot. The opener saw the Jays score 2 in the 6th and 1 more in the 8th to get a 3-1 win. Game 2 had a similar vibe to the opener with the teams trading runs in the 2nd and 3rd innings to tie a 1-1 before the Jays would add 1 in the 7th and then more in the 8th.
15: 3-2 pitch. Swinging a liner. Base hit right field. In to score Andrés Giménez. Valenzuela stops at 3rd. 3-1 Blue Jays. Another RBI for Charles McAdoo.
14: They added one more to make the final 4-1. The finale goes at 1:37 on Sportsnet. From the Sports Center, I'm Randolph Fairbairn.
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4: Now the News Radio Toronto gas price update. Enpro says the price went up 2 cents at midnight. rising to $1.70.9 a liter at most GTA stations. In 60 seconds, we'll take a look at traffic and weather together on the ones. 680 News Time, 510.
0: Sunday on part six of the Sportsnet original series, The Blue Jays Way. 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
4: 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Traffic and weather together on the ones. Here's Ben House.
9: Thanks, Logan. This report's brought to you by CapitalDirect.ca. All right. Well, we've got a new issue on the eastbound 401 on Victoria Park in the express. A right lane's blocked by a stalled vehicle. Be careful on your way by, but that shouldn't slow you down at all. Westbound on the 401, west of Warden in the express, there had been a right lane blocked by a stalled vehicle. That is now clear. On the northbound DVP, north of Lawrence, there is no longer any collision cleanup going on. That's all finished. So all lanes available through there. There had been a right lane blocked off by a collision on the last report. Southbound on the 400 at Teston, there had been a right lane blocked off by a police investigation. That has just cleared. On the eastbound Gardner, approaching the DVP, you're still going to find a right lane blocked off for construction. This one isn't causing any delay. Just make sure to be careful on your way by. 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Your next report's coming up in less than 10 minutes. And now with the forecast, here is meteorologist Carl Lamb.
21: Temperatures for today getting up to 26 degrees. We'll start with a little bit of sun, and then it's still pretty humid, and then the rain showers come in. We could have a few thunderstorms through the afternoon and evening, and a breezy easterly wind to start our Sunday as well. 26 is the high, 19 is the low. Then for Monday, that cold front is draping on through, so it brings in a northwesterly wind. That will keep things a little fresher and cooler, up to 26 as we get into some more sunshine. Your high for today is 26.
4: Right now in downtown Toronto, it's 20 degrees under a clear sky, feeling more like 20. Looks like we should stay around that temperature mark for the next couple of hours, with the rain likely holding off until this afternoon. 680 News Time, 5:13. Coming up in 60 seconds, we'll take a look back at the top stories this hour and head over to Randolph in the Sports Center.
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20: Due to a landmark tobacco settlement, you may qualify for a significant payment if you smoked regularly before November 20th, 1998 and were diagnosed with lung cancer, throat cancer, emphysema, or COPD. An August 31st claim deadline is approaching for Quebec diagnoses prior to March 12th, 2012. 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
4: It's 20 degrees in downtown Toronto right now under a clear sky. Good morning, I'm Logan Libiak. Here are the top stories this hour. Peel police are on scene in Brampton after a crash this morning left a man dead and sent three others to hospital with non-life-threatening injuries. Police say for the time being, the Gore Road is closed both ways at Gardenbrook and Castle Oaks as they continue to investigate. A shooting near Lawrence Avenue and Galloway Road Saturday night in Scarborough has left one man fighting for his life in hospital. Toronto police are now on the hunt for suspects, but have not said how many they're looking for or given any descriptions. And Hurricane Lala continues on its route this morning past Hawaii, leaving the state's Big Island to deal with intense winds and heavy rain in its wake. The hurricane passed Big Island's southern tip without making landfall and is now expected to weaken. Coming up after sports, the details on a historic multi-million dollar abuse settlement in Quebec City. 680 News Time, 5:15. Now it's time for sports. 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
14: The Blue Jays went in game two of their series with the New York Yankees, looking for a second straight W. They got it. Charles McAdoo with two RBI and a 4-1 win. They'll go for the sweep with the first pitch at 1:37. You can watch it on Sportsnet and listen on 590 The Fan. Elsewhere, a mixed bag for the Jays' wildcard competitors. The White Sox beat the Tigers 4-3. Orioles and Rays 4-3 Baltimore in 10. Twins lose 8-1. Cleveland over San Diego 6-1. And Boston beat Pittsburgh 4-0. A CFL doubleheader had the Argonauts in Edmonton to play the Elks. Both teams in second place in their respective divisions coming in. Turnovers, inept offense for the Double Blue. They fall to 4-5 after their 42-12 loss. Edmonton now 7-3. They move into first in the West after the Hamilton Tiger Cats took care of business against the Saskatchewan Rough Riders 26-19. Saskatchewan now 6-3. The Tiger Cats are 4-6. NFL preseason action. The Buffalo Bills opened their preseason with a 29-14 win over the Carolina Panthers. Josh Allen was 6 of 8 for 111 yards and a touchdown. TFC and the New England Revolution were on the pitch at BMO Field. TFC scores twice late in the first half en route to a 2-1 win. The Kings Plate, the first race in the Canadian Triple Crown, went at Woodbine Racetrack. The 167th edition had Luster as the favorite, and the filly ran away with it, winning by 7 lengths over military time. Sports at 15 and 45 past every hour or any time at Sportsnet.
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12: A very good morning to you. I'm Brandon DePond, and you're listening to 680 News Radio Toronto. A law firm says a judge has approved a historic $31.5 million abuse settlement against the Quebec City Archdiocese. Don Mitchell, the Canadian Press, has a story.
6: The Dufresne Wee Law Firm says the Provincial Superior Court judge approved the settlement for sexual assault claimants in a class action lawsuit. The greenlit agreement ends a years-long legal saga for claimants to say they were sexually abused by priests and employees of the Catholic organization going back to 1940. A pair of plaintiffs spearheaded the class action. They claim they were sexually assaulted by parish priests starting in the 1950s and 1960s when they were aged 14 and 12, respectively. The firm says victims have 90 days to submit a claim outlining the alleged abuse and how it affected their lives. Don Mitchell, The Canadian Press.
12: Meanwhile, elsewhere in the country, thousands of BC residents are still out of their homes as some 120 wildfires burn within the province. 38 of those are labeled as out of control. In an update from BC Wildfire Service, they say that weather conditions remain variable, with hot and dry weather lingering in the northwestern and southern regions, while the southeastern part of the province will continue to see cooler temperatures and scattered showers. Meanwhile, Saturday also saw more wildfire evacuees in the province allowed to return home as emergency officials downgraded evacuation orders to alerts around the community of Clinton. 52-year-old Clinton resident Steve Larabi describes the idea of rebuilding his home and business from scratch following last month's ferocious fires.
8: It's fine. I'll be okay. You know what? I will make it. I will survive. I will get through this, and I will rebuild either by myself with my own two hands or with help of others. But if nobody helps me, then that's just fine. I'll be okay.
12: The BC Wildfire Service says wildfire smoke is expected to gradually move back into central areas of British Columbia today. And lastly, the death toll is rising in Indonesia after two powerful earthquakes hit the archipelagic country in Southeast Asia. Rescuers are now frantically searching for survivors. ABC's Lama Hassan with the latest.
7: Two back-to-back powerful earthquakes and several aftershocks hit Indonesia, killing at least 47 people and injuring more than 50 others. The agonizing search for survivors, rescuers combing through the mountain of rubble, hoping for signs of life. But power outages are slowing down rescue efforts.
12: The Meteorological Agency has recorded at least 235 aftershocks. Authorities have deployed helicopters and a rescue vessel to support emergency operations. Coming up next, traffic and weather together.
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9: From the 680 News Radio Traffic Center, I'm Ben Howes. This report's brought to you by Cars for Kids. It's a very smooth drive out there on your major routes. Just a couple of issues to tell you about and some long-term construction. So on the eastbound Gardner approaching the DVP, you're going to find a right lane blocked off for construction. It's not causing any delay. It is sort of on that ramp that turns into the DVP, so it might come up on you kind of quickly. Just make sure to go by there with extra caution. Moving over to the eastbound 401 at Victoria Park and the Express, a right lane is blocked by a stalled vehicle. This one isn't causing any delay either, but you'll want to be careful on your way by. Moving over to the westbound 401 west of Whites to west of Port Union in the collectors, there is a left lane blocked off for construction. Then approaching Port Union, the transfer to the collectors is down to a single lane. That's also long-term construction. You're also going to find that ramp to Markham as a right lane blocked off for long-term construction as well. That's going to be in place until October. Ready to get rid of that old or unused car, or call 1-800-CARS-FOR-KIDS to reach a friendly live agent. You'll get a maximum tax credit and your car can be picked up as soon as tomorrow. Your next report coming up in less than 10 minutes. And now with the forecast, here is meteorologist Carl Lamb.
21: It's going to be another humid day across the GTA. 26 is the high for today. We'll start with some sun, clouds increase, and the rain showers and thunderstorms will be here for the afternoon and evening. And then 19's the low tonight. Then once we get into Monday, we start with clouds. Then we get into some sun with that cold front moving through. The northwesterly wind flushes in and it kind of pushes out some of the humidity too. So 26 for Monday. And then Tuesday, it's nice and sunny and up to 26. Rain returns late Tuesday night into Wednesday. Your high for today is 26.
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12: You're listening to 680 News Radio Toronto. Once again, I'm Brandon DePond. A historic day has been marked in Canadian women's flag football. City's Afia Ba with more.
0: Following the World Championships in Germany, the Canadian women's flag football team has officially secured a place at the 2028 Olympic Games in Los Angeles. Canada defeated Mexico 20-6 in the World Championships semifinal. The top two finishers at Worlds automatically qualify for a spot in Los Angeles, where flag football will make its Olympic debut. The team's head coach says qualifying for the Olympic Games is a reflection of the discipline, resilience, and trust that their team has built.
12: The Canadian women will meet the United States for the world title today. 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They are packed with vitamins, minerals, and antioxidants. We know them as superfoods, but did you know that the term was coined as a marketing strategy? CNN's Mandy Gaither speaks with a dietitian to see whether the hype around the so-called superfoods is justified.
1: Registered dietitian Julia Zampano with Cleveland Clinic says there's no scientific backing that deems a specific food as super, and to be wary of packaged foods marketed as superfoods. But she says the hype around nutrient-dense whole foods is legit.
3: Berries are one of the top superfoods, dark leafy greens, legumes, nuts and seeds, and then fatty, oily fish like salmon and mackerel.
1: While these foods provide a lot of nutrients, Zampano says there's flexibility. Instead of shelling out dough for a food deemed super, choose a variety of items within each whole foods group. For instance, blueberries are called a superfood, but other berries are healthy too. She says to go with ones that are affordable and easy to find.
3: Getting a big bag of frozen blueberries to have in the freezer. They're less expensive, they have a great shelf life, and they're very versatile.
1: Same with leafy greens. If you don't care for kale, Zampano says frozen fresh or locally grown spinach is affordable and packed with nutrients. Or simply choose a green that's in season.
3: Same with legumes. You know, you don't have to stick to just lentils.
1: For Health Minute, I'm Mandy Gaither.
12: 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Coming up next, your weekend business report.
11: I'm Mike Eppel. Have you had FOMO, the fear of missing out about the markets this month? Well, stocks have been hitting record highs, but of course, just before that, the AI trade saw some major slumps in valuation. It's been a volatile, headline-driven year for the equity trade, while those who have just bought the index are up by about 15% for 2026. Going slow and steady, for many, could be a better, more productive strategy. Jordan Damiani is a certified financial planner and investment advisor at Meridian.
13: There's been just so many headlines that are anxiety-inducing, and I think really goes back to some of the core themes for investing, which is just managing behavioral psychology. So, you know, that's one of the big tasks that we have as a financial planner. How do you keep the members that you work with, you know, how do you keep them invested? Because there's a lot of reasons to jump in and out of markets. And, you know, on my end, it's really just reinforcing some of the fundamentals around financial planning.
11: And for retail investors, on the day-to-day, some of those big wins could quickly turn to big losses.
13: You know, SpaceX is a great example of that. You have the IPO absolutely explode, and then you see that quick 50% drop. So I think you have these dynamic where there is a gambling element to financial markets. There doesn't have to be. You know, when you think about building wealth long term, you really want to stay away from the high risk, high volatility portion. You really focus on the consistent outcomes.
11: And for more financial planning ideas, you can hear my full conversation with Jordan Damiani at Meridian and the In This Economy podcast. With your weekend business report, I'm Mike Eppel.
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21: Good morning. This is Sunday, August 16th. I'm Logan Libiak. Here's what's making news right now. A man is dead and three other people are recovering in hospital following a two-vehicle crash in Brampton that Peel Police are now investigating. A late-night shooting at an apartment building in Scarborough Saturday has left a man fighting for his life in hospital and Toronto police on the hunt for suspects. Heavy rain and intense winds continue to tear through Hawaii's Big Island as a Category 1 hurricane makes its way through the area, but the threat of landfall has now passed. And after 40 years on Toronto's lakeshore, the first running of the Ontario Honda dealer's Indian Markham is set to go this afternoon, giving drivers and race fans in the city a new and unique experience.
2: Blue Jays and Yankees met in Game 2 of their series at Rogers Centre, and a Philly took charge at Woodbine Racetrack. Sports at 45.
21: 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Traffic and weather together on the ones. Here's Ben House.
9: Thanks, Logan. 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All right, well, that stalled vehicle on the eastbound 401 at Victoria Park in the Express that had a right lane blocked off has cleared. So that means other than some overnight road work on your major routes, you're just finding this construction on the eastbound Gardiner approaching the DVP. It's got a right lane blocked off, not causing any delays. Just make sure to be careful on your way by. There is long-term construction to tell you about. So on the westbound Gardiner, the Park Lawn ramp of the westbound Gardiner is going to be closed until December. On the northbound 404 north of Bloomington, a right lane's blocked off for, a left lane now is blocked off for long-term construction. That'll be in place until September. On the southbound 400 south of Rutherford, they're doing some lane realignment on a long-term basis. And then on city streets, Driftwood Avenue is closed from Driftwood Crescent to Cobbler Crescent due to police activity. Driftwood Avenue is just east of Jane, north of Finch. 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Now with the forecast, here is meteorologist Carl Lamb.
21: There's some sun to start and a breezy easterly wind gusting up to about 40 kilometers per hour. And then the clouds are back and we do have rain showers and thunderstorms in the forecast for tonight. 26 is the high and 19 is the low tonight. So still very muggy across the GTA, but we'll have some fresher air as we go throughout the first part of the work week. Your high for today is 26. Right now in downtown Toronto, it's 20 degrees under a clear sky. 680 News Time, 5:33. We continue to follow breaking news from Peel Police, who say a man is dead and multiple others injured following a two-vehicle crash in Brampton this morning. It happened just after 1 a.m. in the area of the Gore Road and Castle Oaks Crossing. Three people were taken to hospital with non-life-threatening injuries, while one man was pronounced dead at the scene. Police say the Gore Road is closed in both directions at Garden Brook and Castle Oaks as they investigate the crash, and you're being asked to use alternate routes. Stay with 680 News Radio for the latest on this developing story. And one person is fighting for their life in hospital following a shooting at an apartment building in Scarborough last night. Toronto police say it happened in the area of Lawrence Avenue East and Galloway Road just after 9 p.m. A man with gunshot wounds was discovered when officers arrived on scene. EMS say he was taken to hospital with life-threatening injuries. Police have not provided any suspect descriptions at this time or shared the amount of suspects that they're looking for. The investigation is ongoing and anyone with information is being asked to come forward. 680 News Time, 5:34. Fast winds and heavy rain blanketed Hawaii's Big Island Saturday as Hurricane Lala continued to close in. However, Lala has now skirted Hawaii's Big Island without making landfall and is expected to weaken after lashing the region. ABC's Melissa Adon has more from Hilo.
4: Every island is under a flood watch, with the Big Island under a hurricane warning, and it could see up to 2 feet of rain. Maui could see up to 12 inches. All this coming amid peak tourist season. Over 200 flights canceled at airports across the Hawaiian Islands, stranding some visitors.
5: I was just hoping I'd be able to catch a flight home, but sadly it didn't end up working that way.
4: Local authorities say shelters are open and they are preparing for the worst.
21: CNN is reporting that one person was killed in a storm-related car accident. Hawaii's governor has called Lala an enormous storm capable of destructive flooding and even the possibility of wildfires kicked up by strong winds across the island chain. 680 News Time, 5:35. After unfinished sections of the track forced Friday's action to be canceled, the Ontario Honda Dealers Indy kicked off in Markham yesterday, and now the main event is ready to go. The race today will be a unique experience for both the fans and the drivers. 680's Simon Bennett has more on the new Markham track.
5: Just over 3.5 kilometers and 12 turns. This was noted by IndyCar's social team.
6: How cool is this? Passing not once, but twice under the public train line.
5: Yeah, as cars travel north at the start-finish line, the go tracks are just behind the grandstand to the left of the drivers, a double pit lane to their right. Turn 5, a full circle hairpin, kind of like the F1 cars in Monaco, without the expensive boats nearby. From there, they enter Enterprise Boulevard in the longest straightaway of the race before taking a hard right on the Kennedy Road and heading southwest again. Last year's winner, Pato O'Ward, noted some parts of the track look very tight. An unusual luxury, the track is newly paved, nice and smooth, which isn't typically the case with street courses. We'll see who figures out the track when the race starts this afternoon. Simon Bennett, 680 News Radio.
21: 680 News Time, 5:36. Toronto police have identified the suspect after a TTC employee was the victim of an unprovoked stabbing Friday. Police say it happened just after 8 a.m. when a man was approached from behind by another man while walking alone in the area of Bloor and Yonge Streets. The victim was then stabbed and taken to hospital with serious, non-life-threatening injuries. Police say they are now searching for 36-year-old Anthony Christopher David McLaughlin, who is wanted for assault, causing bodily harm, and assault with a weapon. McLaughlin is described as standing between 5'8" and 5'10", with a medium build, numerous tattoos on his face and arms, and a full beard. He was last seen wearing a gray t-shirt, blue vest, light gray pants with side pockets, brown leather shoes with mustard-colored laces, and a backwards black baseball cap with We the North in white writing. You can find a picture of the suspect on our website, and anyone with information is asked to contact police. Woodbine Racetrack in Toronto was taken over Saturday for the 167th running of a historic horse race. 680's Luke Shields has the recap from the King's Plate.
7: It's a storied tradition here in the city and all across the horse racing community. The King's Plate returned to Woodbine Racetrack in Etobicoke on Saturday. The 167th running of the annual Toronto Horse Race marked the first leg of the Canadian Triple Crown. The King's Plate is restricted to three-year-old horses born here in Canada. The even money favorite of the 12-horse field going into the race was Luster, who was coming off an impressive win in the Woodbine Oaks. Luster, who was piloted by Hall of Fame jockey John Velasquez for trainer Josie Carroll, ran the race in 2 minutes and 2 seconds, and that was good enough to capture the crown to become the 40th filly to win the race. Luke Shields, 680 News Radio.
21: Five people are in hospital, including one person fighting for their life following a two-vehicle crash in Scarborough yesterday. Toronto police say it happened just after 1 p.m. in the area of Shepherd Avenue East near Kennedy Road. They say a gray Toyota collided with a gray Dodge Caravan that was making a left-hand turn out of a parking lot westbound onto Shepherd. Investigators say the 36-year-old male driver of the Dodge Caravan was taken to hospital with life-threatening injuries while the female passenger was uninjured. The 56-year-old male driver of the Toyota and two female children were also taken to hospital with non-life-threatening injuries described as minor. The cause of the crash remains under investigation. And a big divisional battle highlighted Week 11 in the Canadian Football League. 680's Randall Fairbairn with the story.
8: Week 11 opens with the Calgary Stampeders and BC Lions meeting in Calgary in a big West Division game. The Lions continued their role as they won their third straight with a 30-26 win to move to 4-5. Calgary falls to 4-6. The week continued with the Winnipeg Blue Bombers coming off a bye week and facing the 0-8 Ottawa Redblacks. It featured the return of Zach Caleros after missing 4 games with a neck injury. The Bombers moved to 5-4 with their 33-21 win. Ottawa is 0-9. A doubleheader highlighted Saturday as the Argonauts turned it over 5 times and got drubbed in Edmonton against the Elks, 42-12. Week 11 closed out with the Saskatchewan Roughriders in Hamilton to meet the Tiger Cats, and Hamilton gets a massive win over the West Division's top dogs coming into the game, 26-19. From the Sports Center, I'm Randolph Fairbairn.
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7: 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Enpro says the price rose by 2 cents at midnight, going up to $1.70.9 a liter at most GTA stations. 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

0: a little less humidity with that northwesterly wind. And highs on Monday getting up to 26 with a low of 16 on Monday night. Your high for today is 26.
1: Right now in downtown Toronto, it's 20 degrees under a clear sky, feeling more like 21. 680 News Time, 5:43, coming up in 60 seconds. 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
1: It's 20 degrees in downtown Toronto right now under a clear sky. Good morning. I'm Logan Liviak. Here are the top stories this hour. A crash in Brampton early this morning has left one man dead and sent three other people to hospital. Peel police say it happened in the area of the Gore Road and Castle Oaks Crossing. The man was pronounced dead at the scene and three people were taken to trauma center with non-life-threatening injuries. Toronto police are looking for suspects after a shooting at an apartment building in Scarborough last night left a man in critical condition. Police say it happened near Lawrence Avenue and Galloway Road and have not provided any suspect descriptions at this time. And residents of Hawaii's Big Island are being urged to shelter in place for the night despite Hurricane Lala not making landfall. The island was hit with intense winds and heavy rain Saturday, as officials say mass flooding across the islands is still possible. And coming up after sports, the latest details on a multi-billion dollar expansion project at Quebec's largest port. 680 News Time, 5:45. 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
6: The Blue Jays went in game two of their series with the New York Yankees, looking for a second straight W. They got it. Charles McAdoo with two RBI and a 4-1 win. They'll go for the sweep with the first pitch at 1:37. You can watch it on Sportsnet and listen on 590 The Fan. Elsewhere, a mixed bag for the Jays' wildcard competitors. The White Sox beat the Tigers 4-3. Orioles and Rays 4-3 Baltimore in 10. Twins lose 8-1. Cleveland over San Diego 6-1. And Boston beat Pittsburgh 4-0. A CFL doubleheader had the Argonauts in Edmonton to play the Elks. Both teams in second place in their respective divisions coming in. Turnovers, inept offense for the Double Blue. They fall to 4-5 after their 42-12 loss. Edmonton now 7-3. They move into first in the West after the Hamilton Tiger Cats took care of business against the Saskatchewan Roughriders 26-19. Saskatchewan now 6-3. The Tiger Cats are 4-6. NFL preseason action. The Buffalo Bills opened their preseason with a 29-14 win over the Carolina Panthers. Josh Allen was 6 of 8 for 111 yards and a touchdown. TFC and the New England Revolution were on the pitch at BMO Field. TFC scores twice late in the first half en route to a 2-1 win. The Kings Plate, the first race in the Canadian Triple Crown, went at Woodbine Racetrack. The 167th edition had Luster as the favorite, and the filly ran away with it, winning by 7 lengths over Military Time. Sports at 15 and 45 past every hour or anytime at Sportsnet.ca.
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1: You're listening to 680 News Radio Toronto. I'm Brandon DePond. The $2.3 billion Port of Montreal expansion project has officially set sail along the banks of the St. Lawrence River. Construction is now underway for a new wharf. Following preparatory work on the site in Contrecoeur, workers have begun to construct a stone jetty in the river. The structure will serve as a platform to move machinery and build a wharf before being converted into the surface of a shipping container yard. Now stateside, police in Virginia have arrested a 19-year-old in connection with a shooting Saturday that left five people injured. No one died in the shooting. However, one victim sustained critical injuries. Chesterfield County Police announced the arrest of Cameron Harris of Henrico, Virginia. They found him hiding in a closet on campus Saturday afternoon. Authorities say he was not a student at the university. Police say they obtained eight felony warrants for his arrest, including malicious wounding and use of a firearm in commission of a felony. Only one person injured, a 20-year-old, was a student. The other victims ranged in age from 17 to 23. Meanwhile, in Michigan, the investigation is ongoing into the shooting deaths of six people. Donna Warder of the Associated Press has more.
2: Police in Michigan have not said how the dots connect in Friday's shooting deaths of a teenage boy and four adults. Police were called to a home Friday morning in Missaukee County, where they say they found the bodies of a man, a woman, and a 16-year-old boy. A 13-year-old girl was still alive, but in critical condition. State police say at a second home, the body of a man was found. They say the suspected shooter, 39-year-old Chad Hickman, was found dead in the woods, and alongside him was the body of another woman. Court records show that Hickman was convicted in 2024 of misdemeanor fourth-degree child abuse. The same court tossed out felony assault and criminal sexual conduct charges. I'm Donna Warder.
1: Now to international news in Germany, where a Boeing 787 overshot the runway at Munich's airport, kicking up a plume of dust before finally taking off. The incident raising alarm bells. ABC's Morgan Norwood has details on this unusually long takeoff.
3: According to Flight Radar 24 data, the pilots were forced to cap their climb at about 9,000 feet, circling to burn off fuel before returning to Munich Airport about 2 hours after it had taken off. According to Munich Airport, the flight operated by Vietnam Airlines reported technical problems after takeoff. And after landing, the airport says they shut down the runway because the aircraft couldn't taxi on its own. Air traffic routed to another runway.
1: And over to the Middle East, where Iran says Qatar is holding three of its pilots who had been missing since March, which Qatar denied. This is the first known case in the war where Iran has said a regional country is holding its fighters. Meanwhile, the United Arab Emirates has accused Iran of again attacking one of its vessels in the Strait of Hormuz. And in southern Lebanon, 11 people have been killed in Israeli airstrikes, some of the deadliest since a shaky truce between Israel and Iran-backed Hezbollah went into effect on June 20th. 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Coming up next, traffic and weather together.
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7: From the 680 News Radio Traffic Center, I'm Ben Howes. 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It's a very smooth drive out there on your major routes. Just one stalled vehicle to mention and some long-term construction. So the stalled vehicles on the westbound QEW at Dixie, there's a right lane blocked off. It's not causing any delays. There are tow trucks on scene attending to it. Could be a visual distraction, so just make sure to go by with extra caution. On the northbound 404 north of Bloomington, there's a left lane blocked off for long-term construction that will be in place until September 8th. On the southbound 400 south of Rutherford, they're doing some lane realignment on a long-term basis as well. On the westbound Gardiner, the Park Lawn ramp to the westbound Gardiner is closed. That's going to be closed until December. And then on the eastbound QEW, the northbound Dorval Drive ramp to the eastbound QEW is going to be closed until October. And east of Dorval, they're doing some lane realignment, and that is going to last until the end of the year. Now until Wednesday, visit Shoppers Drug Mart for the bonus redemption event and get more of your points. 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Now with the forecast, here is meteorologist Carl Lamb.
8: Temperatures getting up to 26 degrees for today. Still humid, and we have a breezy easterly wind to start, gusting up to 40 kilometers per hour, but it's sun as we go through the morning. Then by mid-morning, the cloud cover starts to thicken up. The rain will be here for the afternoon and evening, and then we're down to 19 tonight. For tomorrow, clouds to start, sun in the afternoon, and a northwesterly wind comes in, so it gets rid of some of the humidity with a high of 26 on Monday. Tuesday looks really nice, sunny and 26 before some rain comes back late Tuesday night into Wednesday. Your high for today is 26.
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1: You're listening to 680 News Radio Toronto. Very good morning to you. I'm Brandon DuPont. One initiative from the Honda Indy is paving the way for Canadian women seeking careers in motorsport. Audra Brown with City News reports.
13: I'm very excited to be here.
14: After three decades in racing and becoming a 2020 Canadian Motorsport Hall of Fame inductee, Anne Hua created the Motorsport Equity Initiative to make sure women have a track forward in motorsport.
15: I decided that my last few years in racing were going to be to help the next generation of women get into racing, because it wasn't that easy for me when I got into racing all those years ago.
14: The goal of the initiative is to increase the representation of Canadian women in motorsport careers. It provides direct access to professional race environments and connects the students with industry experts.
16: It's difficult to look at it from a gender standpoint, but I also know that if the interest is there, then the opportunities must present themselves, and we need to be more obvious about those opportunities.
14: Throughout the weekend, the women will get up close with industry leaders and meet other women who have found careers in racing. Audra Brown, City News Toronto.
1: 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Tanner Svensson says winning gold in bocce at the Special Olympics Canada Summer Games has capped off a life-changing week in southern Alberta. CP's Lisa Laporte with the story.
17: The 23-year-old athlete also interviewed Governor General Louise Arbour earlier this week. He says winning the gold and spending time with Arbour were both important to him. Svensson's gold may earn him a berth at the Special Olympics World Competition next year. The Prince Albert, Saskatchewan native is one of more than 17,000 Canadian athletes, coaches, and officials taking part in 10 sports at the Games in the city. Lisa Laporte, The Canadian Press.
1: And a stolen Picasso has been discovered during a routine cleaning. ABC's Chuck Sievertson has a story.
18: Bill DeLind thought the Picasso print that was stolen from his Milwaukee gallery in 2018 was gone forever. But police called last week and said a landlord found something while cleaning out a vacant apartment. DeLind immediately recognized the stolen Torero etching, one of 30 known to exist, signed by Picasso. The etching was valued at between $35,000 and $50,000. Chuck Sievertson, ABC News.
1: 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Coming up next, your weekend business report.
19: I'm Chris McCusker. Ford of Canada is this country's longest established automaker, going all the way back to 1904. And a new campaign called There's No Can't in Canada is intended to clearly communicate its long-term commitment to Canada. Linda Frey is Director, Marketing and Communications with Ford of Canada.
20: We're in a period of change, you know, with Canadians navigating economic uncertainty, the trade dynamics, and there's continued pressure on manufacturing. 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
23: Good morning. This is Sunday, August 16th. I'm Annie Kevion.
24: I'm John Leatherby. Here's what's making news this morning.
23: A man is dead, three others injured following a crash in Brampton.
24: Gunshots ringing out in Scarborough that left a man fighting for his life in a hospital. A suspect remains at large.
23: And the search for a suspect wanted in connection to the stabbing of a TTC employee continues. Police have now, though, released his description.
25: The Blue Jays got the job done in Game 2 of their series with the New York Yankees. Two games were on the docket in the CFL with both the Argonauts and Tiger Cats in action. Sports at 15.
24: 680 News Time, 601.
23: Time for Rogers Xfinity Internet traffic and weather together on the ones. Good morning, Stefan Olip.
26: Good morning, Alain. Good morning, John. 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Not much doing on the drive so far this morning. All of our major routes are moving well. If you're trying to get on the westbound Gardiner, though, keep in mind the ramp from Park Lawn is closed, and that's long-term until December. And then continuing on the westbound QEW at Dixie. Right lane is blocked with a stall. We do have crews on a scene, just causing a distraction. If you are trying to make your way off at Hure Ontario, keep in mind no access to southbound Hure Ontario. The ramp from northbound Hure Ontario block. This is for ongoing Metrolinx work. Eastbound lane realignment continues east of Dorval. The northbound Dorval ramp to the eastbound QEW closed off as well. And then the ramp to northbound Hure Ontario also blocked for that Metrolinx work. If you're making your way on the westbound 401 in the collectors from west of Whites to west of Port Union, the collectors go down to two lanes here. And then on the ramp to Markham, watch out for pylons blocking the right lane. Northbound 404 north of Bloomington, left lane taken out with this ongoing bridge work. And if you are traveling off the highways in Brampton, we are tracking a full closure of the Gore Road in between Castle Oaks and Gardenbrook Trail. And this is all thanks to a collision investigation. 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
2: Good morning. It's partly cloudy and 19 at Pearson, 20 downtown. Our guaranteed high today is 26. That chance for showers and thunderstorms is getting pushed a bit later in the day, so we're squeezing out the morning quite pleasant, but increasing cloudiness around the lunch hour, and then the chance of showers and the risk of thunderstorms will kind of linger throughout the afternoon and evening today. So, and then also a little bit overnight as well. We could see some patchy fog overnight also. So it's not a complete write-off of a day. It's just one of those days where you need to be prepared. An umbrella would help. And then also, of course, have a backup plan. If you hear thunder, you need to get indoors. The guaranteed high today, 26.
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23: A man's dead. Three others remain in hospital following a crash in Brampton. Peel police say the two-vehicle collision happened on the Gore Road at Castle Oaks Crossing, south of Castlemore Road, just after 1 this morning.
24: The man pronounced at the scene, while three other people suffering non-life-threatening injuries. Cause of the crash hasn't been released at this time.
23: A man's in life-threatening condition after being shot outside an apartment building in Scarborough. Officers were called to the scene near Lawrence and Galloway Road just after 9 Saturday night, where they found the victim. No suspect information has been released, and it's not clear what led up to the shooting.
24: Well, Toronto police releasing the identity and images of a man wanted in connection to the stabbing of a TTC employee on Friday around 8 o'clock in the morning at Yonge and Bloor. The electrical worker with the transit agency on a break when investigators say he was stabbed in an unprovoked attack, taken to hospital with serious non-life-threatening injuries. Police say 36-year-old Anthony Christer David McLaughlin now wanted on assault charges. His photo has been posted to toronto.citynews.ca.
23: This is 680 News Radio Toronto at 6:04. Well, this is it. It's the big race. The Ontario Honda Dealers Indy gets underway this afternoon in Markham. Gates open at 8 this morning for anyone looking to get a head start on activities. And the race today will be a unique experience for the fans and the drivers. 680 Simon Bennett has more on the new track.
3: Just over 3.5 kilometers and 12 turns. This was noted by IndyCar's social team.
4: How cool is this? Passing not once, but twice under the public train line.
3: Yeah. As cars travel north at the start-finish line, the go-tracks are just behind the grandstand to the left of the drivers, a double pit lane to their right. Turn 5, a full circle hairpin, kind of like the F1 cars in Monaco, without the expensive boats nearby. From there, they enter Enterprise Boulevard in the longest straightaway of the race before taking a hard right on the Kennedy Road and heading southwest again. Last year's winner, Pato O'Ward, noted some parts of the track look very tight. An unusual luxury, the track is newly paved, nice and smooth, which isn't typically the case with street courses. We'll see who figures out the track when the race starts this afternoon. Simon Bennett, 680 News Radio.
24: 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This morning, a perfect time for any outdoor plans, but then you're going to have to move them indoors later. 680 weather specialist Denise Andriachi explains.
2: Eyes to the skies today. By the afternoon, the chance of showers and the risk of thunderstorms. So keep the umbrella handy, and remember, if you hear thunder, get indoors. We're starting off the day calm and quiet. I wouldn't necessarily cancel outdoor activities today, but have a backup plan. Overall, temperatures are seasonal.
24: Guaranteed high today, 26. Degrees.
23: If you're planning on taking transit today, there's some adjustments to know about on the TTC, Go Transit, and Up Express. City's Catalina Gillies with those details.
5: Closures and reduced service are expected along the Kitchener line. Go trains will only run between Mount Pleasant and Mount Dennis stations while crews complete track work. Temporary Go buses will be running along the route, with altered schedules expected until Monday morning when trains resume normal service. Kitchener line construction will also affect service for the Up Express, which is shut down until Monday morning. Replacement Go buses will be running along the route instead. The Barrie line also seeing a full closure this weekend due to planned construction. Go buses will also replace train service along that route with service from Allendale Waterfront and Rutherford Go, then direct to Highway 407 bus terminal.
23: And for a full list of weekend transit and road closures, you can check out toronto.citynews.ca.
24: 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Time is 6:07. After a week of negotiations between Ottawa and Washington, the Iowa State Fair has proven an important opportunity for Canadians to make their case at a time of tumult in the Canada-U.S. relationship.
6: The Iowa State Fair is known for its barbecue, but a Canadian delegation at the event in Des Moines was also pushing Canada-U.S. trade. Manitoba Pork Chair Rick Preget was part of the Canadian delegation to the fair. Manitoba ships more than 3 million young pigs to the United States each year, and about 2 million go directly to Iowa.
7: The benefits to Iowa are great, and sometimes you just need to remind people in Iowa that that relationship is really beneficial for them.
6: The delegation met with industry and political leaders while at the fair. Canada's ambassador to the United States, Mark Wiseman, took part in a traditional pork chop flip, which was successful on the second try, and stood for photos with the Iowa Pork Queen. Kelly Malone, the Canadian Press, Des Moines.
23: Hurricane Lala has killed at least one person after lashing Hawaii with strong winds and drenching rain. The eye of the storm passed without making landfall and is now expected to weaken. However, several buildings were damaged and more than 100,000 people are left without power. Hawaii Governor Josh Green confirmed one person died in the storm-related car accident.
24: Well, the Blue Jays look to keep the mojo going against the Yankees. 680's Randolph Fairbairn has the story.
25: The Blue Jays came into their series with the New York Yankees having won 6 of their last 10 and 3 of 4 against the Red Sox to cut the gap in the chase for a wild card spot. The opener saw the Jays score 2 in the 6th and one more in the 8th to get a 3-1 win. Game 2 had a similar vibe to the opener with the teams trading runs in the 2nd and 3rd innings to tie a 1-1 before the Jays would add 1 in the 7th and then more in the 8th.
9: 3-2 pitch. Swinging a liner, base in right field. In to score Andrés Giménez. Valenzuela stops at 3rd. 3-1 Blue Jays, another RBI for Charles McAdoo.
25: They added one more to make the final 4-1. The finale goes at 1:37 on Sportsnet. From the Sports Center, I'm Randolph Fairbairn.
23: 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It's 6:09.
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23: 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Enpro predicts the price will not change at midnight, holding at $1.70.9 a liter at most GTA stations. In 60 seconds, you'll hear traffic and weather together.
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26: 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A fairly quiet drive so far. Major routes are all lightly traveled. We are tracking one minor problem. It's on the westbound QEW at Dixie. Right lane taken out with a stall. We do have crews on a scene. Lots of flashing lights here to catch your attention. So use a bit of caution as you make your way through. Otherwise, there is not a whole lot to be concerned about. Long-term construction continues. Let's start on the westbound QEW just after. After Dixie, if you're trying to get to Hurontario, no access to southbound Hurontario. The ramp from northbound Hurontario blocked as well. Eastbound ramp from northbound Dorval closed long-term. And then east of Dorval, you're going to hit some lane realignment. And then the ramp to northbound Hurontario blocked off as well. Southbound 427 ramp to the 409 down to a single lane. Southbound on the 400 south of Rutherford, more lane realignment on the go here. Park Lawn Ramp to the westbound Gardner closed until December. Northbound on the 404 north of Bloomington. Ongoing bridge work here, and that has the left lane blocked off. And if you're traveling on city streets in Brampton, we do have a full closure of the Gore Road between Castle Oaks Crossing and Garden Brook Trail, all for a collision investigation. And a reminder, Bathurst is closed from Wilson to Laurel Crest, and this is for the Taste of Manila. 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Your next update is at 6:21 with your forecast. 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
2: Well, pretty calm on the weather front, too. That will change a bit later today. We have the chance of showers and the risk of thunderstorms today and tonight. In fact, it's looking a little more like this evening, but we'll keep an eye on the radar through the day. 26, the guaranteed high. We could have some fog overnight as well. That could impact drivers tomorrow morning. We'll see an increase in cloud tomorrow. There is a chance of showers, but not much going on Monday, Tuesday, and then some steadier showers by Wednesday. The guaranteed high today, 26.
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23: If seeing the racing cars down at the Honda Indy has you in the mood for some high speed, there's no better day to head down to an amusement park because August 16th is National Roller Coaster Day. According to the nationaldaycalendar.com, it was on that day in 1898 that Edwin Prescott patented the first vertical loop roller coaster. Not going to lie, John, roller coasters are not my thing. I had one bad experience. I was like 5 years old, and I said, never again.
24: Space Mountain at Walt Disney World is like a 10-year-old, 11-year-old.
23: Yeah.
24: Not a good time.
23: It was the mountain coaster at Canada's Wonderland. Sorry, Wonderland goers, but that is not for me. I'm a water parks guy, though. Like that. Coming up in 60 seconds, top headlines and sports.
0: The federal by-election in Beaches, East York is on Monday, August 31st. 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
23: 19 feels like 22 degrees over at Pearson. Good morning, I'm Annie Kevion.
24: I'm John Leatherby. Here's a check of the top stories.
23: A man's dead, three others still in hospital with non-life-threatening injuries following an early morning crash in Brampton. Happened just after 1, just south of the Castlemore Road. The cause of the crash still under investigation. Gunshots rang out near Lawrence and Galloway Road in Scarborough around 9 last evening, leaving a man fighting for his life in hospital. Toronto Police still searching for a suspect. No description has been released at this time. And Toronto Police also still searching for a suspect wanted in connection to the stabbing of a TTC employee. Happened around 8 in the morning on Friday near Yonge and Bloor. 36-year-old Anthony Christopher David McLaughlin, now wanted on assault charges. His description up at toronto.citynews.ca. 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
25: The Blue Jays went in game 2 of their series with the New York Yankees, looking for a second straight W. They got it. Charles McAdoo with 2 RBI and a 4-1 win. They'll go for the sweep with the first pitch at 1:37. You can watch it on Sportsnet and listen on 590 The Fan. Elsewhere, a mixed bag for the Jays' wildcard competitors. The White Sox beat the Tigers 4-3. Orioles and Rays 4-3 Baltimore in 10. Twins lose 8-1. Cleveland over San Diego 6-1. And Boston beat Pittsburgh 4-0. A CFL doubleheader had the Argonauts in Edmonton to play the Elks. Both teams in second place in their respective divisions coming in. Turnovers, inept offense for the Double Blue. They fall to 4-5 after their 42-12 loss. Edmonton now 7-3. They move into first in the West after the Hamilton Tiger Cats took care of business against the Saskatchewan Rough Riders 26-19. Saskatchewan now 6-3. The Tiger Cats are 4-6. NFL preseason action. The Buffalo Bills opened their preseason with a 29-14 win over the Carolina Panthers. Josh Allen was 6-8 for 111 yards and a touchdown. TFC and the New England Revolution were on the pitch at BMO Field. TFC scores twice late in the first half en route to a 2-1 win. The Kings Plate, the first race in the Canadian Triple Crown, went at Woodbine Racetrack. The 167th edition had Luster as the favorite, and the filly ran away with it, winning by 7 lengths over Military Time. Sports at 15 and 45 past every hour or any time at Sportsnet. .ca.
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8: A 72-year-old anti-ICE protester says she was injured when she was maced by a federal agent on July 30th in Manhattan. She was recording when it happened, and now she wants to be compensated.
14: New York passed a new law this year called the Bivens Act. It allows someone to sue federal officers in state court for monetary damages when that officer violates their constitutional rights.
17: Back up. Linda Wolf was on the receiving end of that mace.
18: The doctor said I have acute laryngitis from the mace.
14: Wolf will be the first person to sue under this new law.
17: At Delaney Hall, Stefan Kim.
8: Ukraine has launched one of its largest aerial attacks of the war across Russia, killing at least 6 people. Hundreds of drones were launched by Kyiv, targeting the Russian capital and Russia's southwestern Rostov region. Russia's Ministry of Defense reports it destroyed 822 drones overnight, 600 of which targeting Moscow. A terrifying scene on Houston's north side Friday when a man opened fire on cars passing by. A Good Samaritan warned people to stay away. ABC's Luke Jones with those details.
19: Shots fired. A scantily clad man standing at a median on North Wayside firing into traffic with a rifle. Police say he fired at 3 passing cars, hitting 3 people. David Davis recording on his phone as he yells for the shooter to stop. To warn approaching drivers of the hazards ahead.
20: Don't go that way, man. Don't go that way.
21: Obviously, the Good Samaritan did a great thing today to make sure that the community's safe.
19: 3 Houston police officers and a DPS trooper fired at the suspect, striking him multiple times.
8: The 3 shooting victims expected to survive. No word on the condition of the shooter. This just into 680 News Radio. An e-scooter rider has been rushed to hospital after a collision in North York. Toronto police say this happened near Driftwood Avenue and Jane Street just after 1:30 this morning. Investigators say the e-scooter hit the open door of a parked vehicle. The rider suffered life-threatening injuries. The driver and car stayed at the scene. Right now, Driftwood Avenue is closed both ways east of Jane Street. Stay with 680 News Radio for the latest on this developing story. 680 News Time, 620.
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7: This report brought to you by Joseph Gas. We're off to a really good start on the highways this morning. You're not going to find any major slowdowns. One minor problem. It's on the westbound QEW at Dixie. Right lane taken out with a stall. It's just being hooked up to a flatbed. Shouldn't be there much longer. Keep an eye out for that if you're coming through. After that, keep in mind no access to southbound here, Ontario. The ramp from northbound here, Ontario blocked as well. If you're going eastbound, lane realignment continues east of Dorval. The northbound Dorval on-ramp also blocked off, and then the ramp to northbound here, Ontario, closed as well. Lots of other long-term work being done right now. Westbound 401 west of White's, you're going to find the collectors go down to two lanes on the ramp to Markham. Right lane is taken out. Northbound 404 north of Bloomington, left lane blocked as well. Back to the westbound QEW, MTO just reporting that that problem has cleared away. If you're getting around on city streets in Brampton, the Gore Road has been closed from Castle Oaks Crossing to Garden Brook Trail for a collision investigation. We have another collision investigation in North York that has Driftwood shut down east of Jane, and Bathurst closed from Wilson to Laurel Crest for the Taste of Manila. Get real-world help from people who've done the weld. 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Your next update is at 6:31 with your forecast. Here's Denise Andriacci.
9: Mostly to partly cloudy across the GTA. It's 19 at Pearson, 20 downtown. The guaranteed high today is 26 degrees. We do have the chance of showers and the risk of thunderstorms this afternoon and evening, so we'll keep an eye on the radar. It doesn't look to be too severe at this point, but of course, if you hear thunder, you want to get indoors. For tomorrow, cloudy with sunny breaks. There is the chance of some showers, but if we see anything at all tomorrow in terms of wet weather, it should be pretty minimal. And then the sun is back on Tuesday. Our guaranteed high today, 26.
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23: Coming up at 6:30, more from Brampton, where a man is dead, three other people injured after a multi-vehicle crash, and the latest from North York, where an e-scooter rider is fighting for their life in hospital following a collision. 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
13: Who am I? 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I have his face, but not his virtue. 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
23: 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James Spader reprises his role as Ultron. 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
3: OpenAI is on track to bring in $400 billion in annual revenue, roughly doubling its run rate from the end of 2025. The ChatGPT maker, which has seen a sharp uptick in demand for its AI agents, including Codec for coding and ChatGPT work, has been cutting prices to better compete for cost-conscious buyers. It's been repositioning to compete against rival Anthropic ahead of both companies' IPOs. SpaceX completed its $60 billion acquisition of artificial intelligence coding startup Cursor, a key part of Elon Musk's bid to gain ground on rival Anthropic and OpenAI. The takeover, one of the largest tech acquisitions ever, is intended to help Musk's firm bolster efforts to build more advanced AI tools to streamline tasks, including for coding, a lucrative market for AI. Musk's AI venture, now known as SpaceX AI, previously had limited business adoption and carried out a series of job cuts and restructurings. Uber is ramping up its global robo-taxi coverage, partnering with Chinese operator Pony AI. The companies plan to deploy 2,000 of Pony AI's self-driving taxis across Europe and expand the robo-taxi partnership to the Middle East. In late March, Uber and Pony AI launched a commercial robo-taxi service in Croatia, which they claim is the first in Europe. Erica Herskowitz, Bloomberg Radio.
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24: Good morning. It's Sunday, the 16th of August. I'm John Leatherby.
23: And I'm Annie Kevyon. Here's what's making news this hour.
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23: A man's dead following a two-vehicle crash in Brampton.
24: The search is on for a suspect following a Friday stabbing of a TTC employee.
23: Going to be a rainy Sunday in the GTA. Your full weather details in seconds.
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24: It's time for Rogers Xfinity Internet traffic and weather together on the ones. 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
7: This report brought to you by Foodland. If you're heading out on GTA highways in the next little while, you're going to make some really good time out there. There is not a whole lot happening. Just some long-term construction on the go. Westbound 401 in the collectors west of Whites to west of Port Union. It goes down to two lanes on the ramp to Markham. Right lane taken out. Northbound 404 north of Bloomington. Ongoing bridge work here in the left lane. Southbound 400 south of Rutherford. You're going to hit some lane realignment. If you're trying to reach the westbound Gardner, keep in mind the ramp from Park Lawn is blocked off until December. Westbound QEW ramp to southbound here, Ontario, closed down. The ramp from northbound here, Ontario, blocked as well. Going eastbound and no access from northbound Dorval, and then east of Dorval, lane realignment continues, and the ramp to northbound here, Ontario, blocked as well. Southbound 427 ramp to the 409, also down to a single lane. On city streets in Brampton, we have a full closure of the Gore Road between Castle Oaks Crossing and Gardenbrook Trail for a collision investigation. We have another collision investigation in North York that has Driftwood shut down east of Jane. Bathurst remains closed from Wilson to Laurel Crest for the ongoing Taste of Manila. That's on the go until tomorrow at 2 a.m. Yonge Street remains closed at College for long-term construction. Eastbound College Carlton from Bay to Church is down to a single lane, and westbound is completely off limits in that zone. At Foodland, see what locals have picked for you, like Ontario-raised chicken and pork. Add some local sizzle to your summer grill. Your next update is at 6:41 with your forecast. Here's Denise Andriacci.
9: 19 degrees at Pearson. It's 20 downtown and partly cloudy. We do have some sunny breaks and dry moments today, but we are watching for some showers and thunderstorms a bit later this afternoon. So we'll keep an eye on the radar. A couple of hours after noon is when we're expecting to see some of this active weather. It does not look too severe or serious. A bit later this evening, that's when we could see greater potential for thunderstorms, but we'll put the risk in there through the afternoon as well. Now, some patchy fog through the overnight. That should dissipate by the rush hour tomorrow morning, so we should be good to go there. The guaranteed high today, 26.
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24: Breaking news from North York this morning. A collision has sent an e-scooter rider to hospital with life-threatening injuries. Toronto police say around 1:30, car parked near Driftwood Avenue and Jane Street when the e-scooter crashed into the open door.
23: The rider suffered critical injuries. Toronto police say the vehicle and driver stayed at the scene. Right now, Driftwood Avenue is closed both ways east of Jane Street. Stay with us for more on this developing story.
24: And happening now in Etobicoke, Toronto police investigating a shooting in a residential neighborhood. Gunshots reported around 4 this morning near Humberwood Boulevard and Morningstar Drive. Investigators say no one hurt, but a house and two parked cars were damaged by the gunfire. Currently, no suspect information is available at this time.
23: Peel Police investigating a fatal crash in Brampton early this morning. Officers were called for reports of a two-vehicle crash near the Gore Road and Castle Oaks Crossing, south of Castlemore Drive, just after 1. One man was killed in the collision. Three other people taken to hospital with non-life-threatening injuries. It's unclear what led up to the crash.
24: And we head back east now, where Toronto police investigating a shooting in Scarborough that's left the victim with life-threatening injuries. Officers called to an apartment building near Lawrence and Galloway Road around 9 last night, where a man was found with gunshot wounds outside. Investigators have not released a suspect detail, and they've not said what led up to shots being fired. If you have information, contact investigators.
23: Toronto police on the hunt for a 36-year-old man who allegedly attacked a TTC employee unprovoked. Investigators say on Friday, just after 8 a.m. near Yonge and Bloor, an electrical worker who was on break was stabbed by an unknown man. The suspect has since been identified as Anthony Christopher David McLaughlin, wanted for assault charges. You can see a photo of the suspect on our website, toronto.citynews.ca.
24: This is All News Radio. The time is 6:35. Well, tens of thousands of people expected to be in market today for Canada's sole race in the NTT IndyCar Series. The 90 laps race to get underway around the noon hour. First time the race is in Markham. It will be taking place on the lakeshore the last 4 decades. It features a 3.52 kilometer street circuit. There will be other races before and after the main event. Well, the gates are going to be opening at about 8 o'clock this morning.
23: And if the Roar in Markham's not for you, there are tons of other events taking place. The Blue Jays will look to sweep the New York Yankees at Rogers Centre at 1:30 this afternoon. AFC Toronto taking on Montreal at BMO Field at 3, happening at Wilson Avenue in Bathurst. The Taste of Manila is in its last day, and the festival celebrates Filipino heritage with food, music, and traditions. And at Nathan Phillips Square, the India Day Festival and Parade taking place all day. A full list of weekend events, as always, posted at toronto.citynews.ca.
24: At 6:36, a pleasant morning here in the GTA, but the Sunday could turn sour on you. We have a chance of rain as well as thunderstorms for the afternoon. At least you won't have to deal with extreme heat. 680 weather specialist Denise Andreacci tells us it's going to be seasonal.
9: We don't have a ton of high heat and humidity moving into southern Ontario. Temperatures will be at or near seasonal for the next week or so as we move through the middle of August. And there's no major weather threats either. Again, that risk of thunderstorms is present today, but we're not expecting a severe weather outbreak at this point.
24: Well, when we bid adios to the sun around the noon hour, it's not likely to come back fully until Tuesday. Stay tuned for the latest weather updates every 10 minutes on the ones.
23: 680 News Time, 6:37. For many residents in BC, they're coming home to almost nothing after fleeing from wildfires. Steve Larrabee says he lost his home and business in Clinton. The Thompson-Nicola Regional District says areas west of the town remain under evacuation orders due to continued threat posed by the Pear Lake wildfire. There are currently 120 fires burning in the province with 38% labeled out of control. And that would be a correction. That's a Pear Lake wildfire.
24: On Hawaii's Big Island overnight, officials urging caution as the Category 1 Hurricane Lala making her way toward the island and heading back out to sea. More than a foot of rain and winds of around 80 miles per hour has already been reported, and experts say that will spread west across smaller islands for today. Meanwhile, more than 104,000 customers remaining in the dark. Oahu's mayor emphasizing people need to stay safe.
8: Please, wherever you are, stay home, stay sheltered. Hopefully our power will hold up.
24: One person's been confirmed dead in storm-related car accident.
23: So when's the last time you've taken handwritten notes in class? For some students at the University of Toronto's Law School, that's about to become a reality. The school has sent out an email to students saying many of its professors will ban laptops from their classrooms this fall. Catalina Gillies with City News reports.
14: The school says research suggests handwriting forces students to slow down, process information, and decide what's most important to write down. In a statement to City News, Dean Christopher Essert says, "At the core of our academic mission at Jackman Law is a profound intellectual transformation through which our students learn to think like lawyers, to reason carefully and collectively about and with the law." The Students' Law Society has been surveying students about the proposed restrictions. As of Friday evening, the SLS confirmed to City News it received 208 responses. 163 disagreed that the policy will benefit their legal education, which is close to 78%.
17: I think it would be nice to have the option because you don't want to limit, like everyone has different learning styles. So I think that's just a bit limiting on the learning experience, like everyone's individual learning experience.
14: In Toronto, Catalina Gillies, City News.
24: 680 News Time is 6:39.
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24: 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Here's Stefan Olden.
7: This report brought to you by Canadian Tire. So if you're getting around on the highways right now, there's not a whole lot to worry about. We don't have any significant issues or delays, just the usual long-term construction. If you're getting around on city streets, though, it is a different story. New problem just coming through from Toronto Transportation. Yonge Street has been shut down between Dundas and Girard, both the north and southbound lanes. This is for a fire investigation, so heads up, find an alternate route. We also have a closure, of course, of Yonge Street at College, and that's for long-term construction. Dealing with a full closure of Bathurst from Wilson to Laurel Crest. So this is north of the 401. All thanks to the Taste of Manila, which is on the go until tomorrow at 2 a.m. Out in Brampton, the Gore Road remains shut down between Castle Oaks Crossing and Garden Brook Trail for a collision investigation. And another collision investigation in North York has Driftwood Avenue shut down east of Jane. Canadian Tire is back to class. 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
9: Mostly cloudy at Pearson, partly cloudy downtown. We're sitting at 20 degrees. The guaranteed high is 26. We have the chance of showers and thunderstorms a bit this afternoon, and that risk will persist into the evening. In fact, it's a better chance that we'll see thunderstorms later tonight. We will keep an eye on the radar during the afternoon, but I would not cancel outdoor plans yet. Just have a backup plan. And if you hear thunder, as always, get inside. We have sun and cloud for Monday, and then sunshine for Tuesday. The guaranteed

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4: Starting with 20 degrees in downtown Toronto, good morning. I'm John Leatherby with the check of the morning's top headlines. We follow breaking news out of North York this morning. A collision sending an e-scooter rider to hospital with life-threatening injuries. This around 1:30 this morning after a car was parked near Driftwood and Jane with the e-scooter rider crashing into the open door, suffering critical injuries. Right now, Driftwood Avenue closed both ways east of Jane. As well, we're following story related to a shooting in Etobicoke. Shots fired in a residential neighborhood. Toronto police say this happened around 4 o'clock this morning near Humberwood Boulevard and Morningstar Drive. No suspect information at this time. It's time for sports from Sportsnet 590, The Fan, Randolph Fairbairn.
5: The Blue Jays went in game two of their series with the New York Yankees, looking for a second straight W. They got it. Charles McAdoo with two RBI and a 4-1 win. They'll go for the sweep with the first pitch at 1:37. You can watch it on Sportsnet and listen on 590 The Fan. Elsewhere, a mixed bag for the Jays' wildcard competitors. The White Sox beat the Tigers 4-3. Orioles and Rays 4-3 Baltimore in 10. Twins lose 8-1. Cleveland over San Diego 6-1. And Boston beat Pittsburgh 4-0. A CFL doubleheader had the Argonauts in Edmonton to play the Elks. Both teams in second place in their respective divisions coming in. Turnovers, inept offense for the Double Blue. They fall to 4-5 after their 42-12 loss. Edmonton now 7-3. They move into first in the West after the Hamilton Tiger Cats took care of business against the Saskatchewan Roughriders 26-19. Saskatchewan now 6-3. The Tiger Cats are 4-6. NFL preseason action. The Buffalo Bills opened their preseason with a 29-14 win over the Carolina Panthers. Josh Allen was 6 of 8 for 111 yards and a touchdown. TFC and the New England Revolution were on the pitch at BMO Field. TFC scores twice late in the first half en route to a 2-1 win. The Kings played the first race in the Canadian Triple Crown when at Woodbine Racetrack. The 167th edition had Luster as the favorite, and the filly ran away with it, winning by 7 lengths over Military Time. Sports at 15 and 45 past every hour or anytime at Sportsnet.ca.
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16: I mean, talk about commitment. For 9 weeks this summer, Oshawa's Bob Emke made the 2.5-hour drive to Collingwood Sunday mornings to coach the U6 baseball team his grandkid Liam plays on.
17: He asked me to coach. They were looking for coaches. I didn't know if they would want someone that wanted to travel this far, and so I drive 2.5 hours on Sunday morning, and we get to see our grandkids, and it's a highlight of my week.
16: The kids really enjoy having Bob as a coach. One of them wrote Bob a special note.
17: I'm playing baseball vis-a-vis you, Bob. Yeah, it was kind of nice.
16: Bob's wife, Sheila,

0: wrote in to let us know what Bob does for the kids on a weekly basis, which of course includes baseball instruction, but he also brings them things like baseball cards, temporary tattoos, and coloring pages.
1: For my wife to think enough to put it out there that, you know, here's a grandfather, pretty good.
0: And yes, Bob will coach the team again next summer.
1: Yes, I'm going to do that. Liam already said I'm going to play baseball, Opa, and you're going to be my coach, right? Yeah, I'm going to be your coach, buddy. You don't worry about that.
0: From the Sports Center, I'm Alex Oxero.
2: Canada, one of a number of countries around the world moving towards social media age restrictions. In June, the federal government introducing a bill which would force social media platforms to block access to kids under 16. The exact ways in which social media platforms would verify age has not been worked out. Canadian Press reporter Anya Karadeglia explains some of the options.
3: And they range for everything from facial age estimation technology. So that is, you know, you show a live image of you and then, you know, the algorithm decides if you're off age to view whatever you're trying to view. There are methods where you can use your bank or your mobile phone provider just to verify that, yes, you're of age. They can also actually use your email.
2: Australia is the only country with significant experience after becoming the first to ban social media for kids under 16. Results have been mixed, with many children still using social media. That's just into 680 News Radio. Toronto police investigating after a man walked into a hospital with a gunshot wound around 5 this morning. Not yet clear where this happened. The victim's injuries not considered life-threatening. Anyone with information asked to contact investigators. Traffic and weather together next.

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2: This report brought to you by the Big Apple. If you're getting around GTA highways right now, you really don't have much to worry about. They are all moving well. A reminder, though, if you're on the 407, no access to and from Kennedy in either direction. All of the ramps here are closed for the Indy. Kennedy also shut down from the 407 to Unionville Gate. Lots of long-term construction on the go, including on the northbound 404, north of Bloomington, left lane out with ongoing bridge work. Westbound 401, west of Whites to west of Port Union, and the collectors go down to two lanes. If you're trying to reach the westbound Gardner, the ramp from Park Lawn is off limits, and then on the westbound QEW, you cannot reach southbound here, Ontario. The ramp from northbound here, Ontario closed down. Eastbound on the QEW, no access from northbound Dorval. East of Dorval, lane realignment continues, and the ramp to northbound here, Ontario blocked off as well. Off the highways, a lot going on, including a fire investigation downtown that has Yonge closed between Dundas and Girard. Yonge Street was already closed at College for long-term construction. We have a full closure of Bathurst between Wilson and Laurel Crest. This is for the Taste of Manila. And in Brampton, the Gore Road shut down between Castle Oaks and Garden Brook for a crash investigation as well. Try the Big Apple's famous apple bread, pies made right before your eyes, and now serving the renowned Pimel bacon sandwich from Carousel Bakery at the St. Lawrence Market. The Big Apple, exit 497 off the 401 or thebigapple.ca. Your next update is at 7:01 with your forecast. 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
3: It's 19 at Pearson, mostly cloudy, partly cloudy downtown, and 20. Our guaranteed high today is 26. We're staying fairly calm this morning, and then mid to late afternoon, the chance of showers and thunderstorms. That risk is going to extend into the evening. In fact, it's a better chance that any thunderstorm activity we see will be a bit later tonight, but we'll start keeping an eye on the radar this afternoon and let you know of any impacts. 26 is the guaranteed high. Now tomorrow, sun and cloud, slight chance of showers. Tuesday, lots of sunshine. Now, temperatures are going to be hovering near seasonal for the next week or so. We don't have any extreme heat or humidity headed our way, but it does get a little muggy this afternoon. The guaranteed high, 26.
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9: Classic rock comes to Toronto Tuesday with Deep Purple at RBC Amphitheatre for one night only. They're bringing special guest Kansas as well. Pop superstar Ed Sheeran bringing his Loop tour to Rogers Centre Thursday and Friday. On Friday, John Fogerty of CCR fame will grace the stage at the Great Canadian Casino at Woodbine. And the Wallflowers are back. Jacob Dylan and the crew taking over the Danforth Music Hall on Friday. See you out there. I'm Scott Burnett.
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14: I'm Chris McCusker. 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More than half of respondents report a negative experience, and it's worse for younger Canadians. Imran Vasta is co-founder and president of Car Door.
15: Negotiations and haggling to dealing with no-shows and tire kickers, and of course, safety concerns when selling privately. Out of that research, 77% of Gen Z respondents described their experience as negative. In today's world, we believe that, well, people want services at their fingertips, right? Like Uber Eats.
14: So that's where Car Door comes in.
15: You know, you can sell your car online. 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And what that does is we take your vehicle, we put it in front of hundreds of verified dealers who are basically competing to buy your car. And it's quite simple. The more dealers that want your car, the higher your offer is. And what we know from our research is the number one priority that Canadian sellers want is they want a fair market price for their vehicle.
14: And some might wonder, what's the catch?
15: There is no catch. 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
14: Imran Vasta is co-founder and president at Car Door. And with your Weekend Business Report, I'm Chris McCusker.
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19: Good morning. This is Sunday, August 16th. I'm Alain Cavillon.
1: I'm John Leatherby. Here's what's making news this hour.
19: Breaking news from North York, an e-scooter rider is fighting for their life in hospital after crashing into an open car door.
1: Toronto police say a man walked himself into the emergency room with a gunshot wound, trying to figure out where the shots were fired.
19: The investigation of a deadly multi-vehicle crash in Brampton continues. One person's dead, three others are injured.
1: Happening now near Sankofa Square, a fire at Club Zanzibar. Toronto Fire at the scene.
13: Blue Jays are in a wild card seed after another win over the Yankees. TFC welcomed themselves back home with a big win. The Argos lose out to the Edmonton Elks. Sports at 15.
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19: 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Here's Stefan Olip.
2: 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Our trouble-free drive on the highways is no more. New problem on the southbound 400 south of Shepherd. We have a single vehicle collision in the left lane. Crews on a scene. It looks like a second fire truck has arrived. I can't quite tell. Might be blocking a second left lane as well. Nevertheless, not really causing a delay, but a bit of a distraction coming through. Otherwise, it's just long-term construction on the rest of our highways. Highways westbound 401 west of Whites to west of Port Union. In the collectors, it's down to two lanes. The ramp to Markham, you'll find the right lane block. Northbound 404 north of Bloomington, we have this ongoing bridge work blocking the left lane. No access to the westbound Gardner from Park Lawn. That ramp is off limits. Westbound QEW ramp to southbound Huron Ontario also blocked. The ramp from northbound Huron Ontario closed down as well. Eastbound lane realignment continues east of Dorval. The ramp from northbound Dorval remains closed. The ramp to northbound Huron Ontario also blocked off. In town, Yonge Street closed down from Dundas to Girard for a fire investigation, and now they have also closed westbound Girard at Church. So heads up if you're in the area. And out in Brampton, the Gore Road shut down from Castle Oaks Crossing to Garden Brook Trail. This is for a collision investigation as well. And the Taste of Manila has Bathurst off limits between Wilson and Laurel Crest. 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
3: Partly cloudy downtown. It's mostly cloudy at Pearson. We're sitting at 20. 26 is the guaranteed high. It's a quiet morning, but we have the chance of showers and thunderstorms this afternoon and evening. It looks like it gets to a slow start in the afternoon, so I would not cancel outdoor plans. The better chance for storms is going to be a bit later tonight. And tomorrow, sun and clouds, slight chance of showers. Monday, if we see anything at all, it'll be low impact, but some patchy fog overnight, so that could impact drivers if you're an early commuter Monday. The guaranteed high today, 26.
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19: Breaking news from Toronto police, who say a collision in North York has left one person fighting for their life in hospital. Investigators say they were riding their e-scooter near Driftwood and Jane Street when they crashed into the open door of a parked car just after 1:30 this morning.
1: That person rushed to hospital in critical condition. Police say the driver stayed at the scene. Driftwood Avenue currently closed both ways east of Jane Street. Stay with us for more on this developing story.
19: More breaking news from Toronto police, who say a man's recovering in hospital after taking himself there with a gunshot wound. Police say the victim attended the ER just after 5 this morning. Not clear where he was shot. His injury is considered non-life threatening. Anyone who has information on the incident being asked to contact police.
1: A two-vehicle crash in Brampton, leaving one man dead, three others in hospital. Peel police say this happened on the Gore Road in Castle Oaks Crossing, just south of Castlemore Drive. A man pronounced dead at the scene. The three others suffering non-life-threatening injuries. Cause of the crash is still under investigation.
19: Happening now downtown Toronto. Toronto fire crews battling a blaze on Yonge Street, reportedly at Club Zanzibar. Reports of heavy smoke came in just after 6 this morning. Crews were met with flames and smoke on the roof near the rear of the building. No one has reportedly been hurt as of right now. Stay with us for more on this developing story.
1: This is All News Radio. A man in hospital after being shot in Scarborough last night. Toronto police were called for reports of gunshots around 9 near Lawrence and Galloway Road outside of an apartment building. The victim in his 30s found with gunshot wounds, then taken to hospital in serious condition. His injuries have been downgraded this morning to non-life threatening. No suspect information at this time.
19: 680 News Time, 7:05. Thousands of racing fans will make their way to Markham today. The Honda Indy race going down. First time Markham hosts. Normally you'd hear the roar of the cars on the lakeshore. That's been the case for the last 40 years. The 90-lap race will start after noon. It features a 3.52-kilometer street circuit. Other races will take place before and after the main event. Gates near the track set to open in less than an hour.
1: 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Parts of Hawaii still at a standstill this morning after Hurricane Lala passed through the Big Island, bringing winds of up to 80 miles per hour and more than a foot of rain overnight. ABC's Melissa Adans on the island of Oahu.
20: It is impressive when you're talking about those steep mountains and the volcanoes. That is where we could see the potential of mudslides and landslides, making it so dangerous just to get around this big island. That is why right now all flights here on the island are grounded.
1: Authorities urging residents to stay sheltered. One person has been killed in what officials say was a storm-related car crash.
19: It's 7:06 now for the weekly construction wrap-up, where 680's Jordan Kerr takes a look at some of the new roadwork projects around the GTA.
21: Construction on the northbound 404 north of Bloomington has swapped around from the right lane to the left lane. It's bridge work that's been going on since the spring, but is expected to be done early September. There are overnight closures taking place on Lower Sherburn and Jarvis, north of the Gardner, for bridge work as well. Those are taking place between 9 p.m. and 5 a.m. nightly until Friday. Starting next week, construction at the DVP and Eastern Avenue is switching around again. On Monday, overnight into Tuesday, eastbound Eastern Avenue will be closed over the DVP. Then from Tuesday morning until January, one lane will remain closed 24/7 near the DVP on-ramp for ramp realignment. And we're getting into the last week of the Church Street pedestrianization project. Church is closed to vehicles between Wellesley and Alexander. It's going to reopen next Saturday, August 22nd. Jordan Kerr, 680 News Radio.
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22: Week 11 opens with the Calgary Stampeders and BC Lions meeting in Calgary in a big West Division game. The Lions continued their role as they won their third straight with a 30-26 win to move to 4-5. Calgary falls to 4-6. The week continued with the Winnipeg Blue Bombers coming off a bye week and facing the 0-8 Ottawa Redblacks. It featured the return of Zach Collaros after missing four games with a neck injury. The Bombers moved to 5-4 with their 33-21 win. Ottawa is 0-9. A doubleheader highlighted Saturday as the Argonauts turned it over five times and got drubbed in Edmonton against the Elks, 42-12. Week 11 closed out with the Saskatchewan Roughriders in Hamilton to meet the Tiger Cats, and Hamilton gets a massive win over the West Division's top dogs coming into the game, 26-19. From the Sports Center, I'm Randolph Fairbairn.
19: Well, they are packed with vitamins, minerals, and antioxidants. We know them as superfoods, but did you know that the term was coined as a marketing strategy? CNN's Mandy Gaither speaks to an expert to find out if superfoods are actually superior.
23: Registered dietitian Julia Zampano with Cleveland Clinic says there's no scientific backing that deems a specific food as super, and to be wary of packaged foods marketed as superfoods. But she says the hype around nutrient-dense whole foods is legit.
24: Berries are one of the top superfoods. Dark leafy greens, legumes, nuts and seeds, and then fatty oily fish like salmon and mackerel.
23: While these foods provide a lot of nutrients, Zampano says there's flexibility. Instead of shelling out dough for a food deemed super, choose a variety of items within each whole foods group. For instance, blueberries are called a superfood, but other berries are healthy too. She says to go with ones that are affordable and easy to find.
24: Getting a big bag of frozen blueberries to have in the freezer, they're less expensive, they have a great shelf life, and they're very versatile.
23: I'm Andy Gaither.
19: Gas prices in 30 seconds at 7:09.
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2: This report brought to you by Life Labs. Not a whole lot to worry about on the highways right now. Everything is moving well, but we do have one collision to tell you about on the southbound 400. It's south of Shepherd. Not a serious one. Single vehicle here, but it's blocking the left lane, so keep an eye out for crews as you make your way through. Westbound 401 in the collectors, west of Whites to west of Port Union, is down to two lanes here for ongoing construction. More construction on the ramp to Markham. Right lane taken out. If you're on the northbound 404 north of Bloomington, and we have this bridge work on the go, left lane is out here. Westbound Gardner, ramp from Park Lawn blocked off. Westbound QEW, no access to southbound here, Ontario. The ramp from northbound here, Ontario, remains closed as well. Eastbound, the northbound Dorval ramp to the highway is shut down, and then you're going to hit some lane realignment east of Dorval, and the ramp to northbound here, Ontario, remains blocked as well. On city streets, Yonge Street shut down between Dundas and Girard in both directions for a fire investigation. Westbound Girard has also been closed down at Church. We have a full closure of Bathurst between Wilson and Laurel Crest. This is for the Taste of Manila. Driftwood closed east of Jane for a crash, and in Brampton, the Gore Road also shut down from Castle Oaks to Garden Brook for a collision as well. Putting off blood work? 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Your next update is at 7:21 with your forecast. Here's Denise Andriacci.
3: Oh, mostly to partly cloudy conditions across the GTA. It's a dry, calm morning, but we do have the chance of showers and the risk of thunderstorms by this afternoon. It's a better chance of thunderstorm activity in the evening, so I do think we're going to squeeze out a good chunk of the day dry. But of course, eyes to the skies. If you hear thunder, get indoors. 26, the guaranteed high. For tomorrow, for the most part, sun and clouds, slight chance of showers if we see anything at all low impact, but there could be some fog early morning Monday, and that may impact visibility if you are an early commuter tomorrow morning. The guaranteed high today, 26.
19: You're listening to 680 News Radio Toronto. Tanner Svensson says winning gold in bocce at this year's Special Olympics Canada Summer Games has capped off a life-changing week in Southeast Alberta.
6: He was down 0-5 before mounting a comeback to win 12-5 over Trevor Campis of BC. The 23-year-old athlete, who started a career as a hockey broadcaster in his hometown, also interviewed Governor General Louise Arbour earlier in the week.
9: Interviewing Madam Governor General is pretty special because not very many people get to interview her.
6: Svensson says winning, which may earn him a spot at the Special Olympics World Competition next year, and spending time with Arbour were both important to him. From the Canadian Press, I'm Hannah Stoles.
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11: 20 degrees, feels like 23 right now in downtown Toronto. Good morning, I'm Ali Kevyon.
1: Hello, I'm John Leatherby. 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
11: Continue to follow breaking news from North York. An e-scooter rider has critical injuries after they crashed into an open car door. It happened near Driftwood and Jane Street. There are road closures in the area. A man walked himself to the emergency room with a gunshot wound. Toronto police say this was around 5 this morning. They're still trying to figure out where the shooting happened. In Brampton, the investigation into a fatal two-vehicle crash continues. One man dead. Three other people have non-life-threatening injuries. Crash happened just south of Castlemore Drive. And happening now near Yonge and Dundas, Toronto Fire on scene at Club Zanzibar trying to put out a fire. Expect a good amount of fire trucks in that area. 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
12: Well, the climb back hasn't been easy, but the Blue Jays are back in a wild card seed with another low-scoring win over the Yankees. The Jays take it 4-1 off the back of a showcase performance for the relievers in a full bullpen game. The Jays threw seven arms, including former top 100 prospect Ricky Tiedemann, with Tiedemann being the only one to allow a run. His former minor league teammate and player of the game, Charles McAdoo, was complimentary of Ricky's skills after the game.
13: It's been dominance for all I've seen with him, and it continued. It was awesome. It was awesome to see Rick go out there and do what he can do.
12: McAdoo himself brought him a pair of RBIs, and youngster Brett Bateman's hot streak continues. He got another pair of hits. The Blue Jays are in blazing hot form right now, and now they look to break their tie for the third wild card position by sweeping the Yanks tonight. First pitch at Rogers Center for Game 3 goes at 3 p.m. Don't miss a single moment on Sportsnet and Sportsnet 590. And it was the best housewarming present of all by TFC to their fans in a return to BMO Field, a much-needed win. Toronto FC knocks off the three-seeded New England Revolution by a score of 2-0, with the game winner turning out to be a 43rd-minute own goal by New England. In the CFL, the Toronto Argos winning streak gets snapped by the Edmonton Elks 42-12. Six turnovers, including an 85-yard pick six by J.J. Ross, drops the Argos to 4-5 on the season, and it ties them with the Hamilton Ticats at 4 wins apiece after they won against Saskatchewan. The CBL's Toronto Maple Leafs lose at a Christie Pitts 4-2 against the Chatham Kent Barnstormers. A trio of errors for the Leafs make the difference as Toronto remains a half game back behind the Brantford Red Sox for the sixth seed. Finally, the Canadian Elite Basketball League has a champion. The Winnipeg Sea Bears cap off a dream season with a series clinching home victory, and its hometown boys Simon Hildebrandt hitting the game clinching three pointer. Sports 15 and 45 past every hour or anytime at sportsnet.ca.
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11: Health officials in Halton Region warning the public about a confirmed case of rabies found in a wild bat. City's Catalina Gillies with those details.
28: Although rabies in bats is rare, bites from rabid bats have caused almost all human cases of rabies in Canada. Rabies can cause severe damage to the brain and spinal cord. If untreated before symptoms appear, it can lead to death. Health officials say if you have been bitten, scratched, or exposed to bat saliva, wash any wounds thoroughly with soap and water and seek medical attention immediately in order to receive a vaccine.
11: According to the Canadian Food Inspection Agency, there have been 200 confirmed cases of rabies in animals across Canada this year. Only 28 human cases of rabies have been recorded since 1924, all of them going on to be fatal. Coming up in 60 seconds, traffic and your extended forecast. It's 720.
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19: Time for Rogers Xfinity Internet traffic and weather together on the ones. 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
2: This report brought to you by 407 ETR. The crash on the southbound 400 south of Shepherd has cleared away. That left lane is now active, and we don't have any other major issues on the highways right now. A really easy ride around the GTA. Just some long-term construction to tell you about if you're trying to reach the westbound Gardner. A reminder, the Park Lawn ramp is closed down. Westbound on the QEW, the ramp to southbound here, Ontario, closed. The ramp from northbound here, Ontario, blocked off as well. Eastbound, the ramp from northbound Dorval is off limits. And then east of Dorval, we have that ongoing lane realignment. No access to northbound here, Ontario, either. Southbound 427 ramp to the 409, also down to a single lane. If you're traveling on city streets, a lot to tell you about, actually. Yonge Street shut down from Dundas to Girard in both directions. This is thanks to an ongoing fire investigation. Westbound Girard also closed down at Church for this. We have a full closure of Bathurst between Wilson and Laurel Crest. This is for the Taste of Manila. Out in Brampton, the Gore Road shut down from Castle Oaks to Gardenbrook Trail for a crash. Driftwood shut down east of Jane for a collision as well. 407 ETR driving offers help you beat the traffic while saving big. Create a My Account. 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Your next update is at 7:31 with your forecast. Here's Denise Andriacci.
3: Mostly to partly cloudy skies. We'll see some clearing and then an increase in cloud again later this afternoon with the chance of showers and the risk of thunderstorms. Better chance of seeing that some thunderstorm activity in the evening, but we will keep an eye on the radar and eyes to the skies, of course, if you hear thunder, get indoors. 26 is the guaranteed high. That's seasonal. Little humidity will build in this afternoon, as per usual. Tomorrow, sun and cloud, very slim chance of showers. Looks to be no impact, little to no impact if we see any wet weather tomorrow. Tuesday, mainly sunny. The guaranteed high today, 26.
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19: Coming up at 7:30, the latest from North York, where a man has life-threatening injuries after crashing their e-scooter, and more from Brampton, where Peel Police are investigating a fatal multi-vehicle crash south of Castlemore Drive. 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
19: A Trump family crypto business is cleared to start a bank.
20: The Trump-linked crypto venture World Liberty Trust has received conditional approval to establish a bank charter from a Trump-appointed national bank regulator. The move could allow the president's family to make more money from a growing part of the cryptocurrency market, and is the first time in U.S. history that a company owned by the sitting president's family has been granted bank status. There's outrage from Democrats. Ranking member of the Senate Banking Committee, Senator Elizabeth Warren, describing the decision as, quote, the most brazen act of self-dealing our financial system has ever seen. Dave Packer, ABC News.
19: If you're looking for some new music, there's been quite a few recent releases, and there's something for everyone.
21: That's Lost Boys from Phoebe Bridgers. The Pasadena-born singer-songwriter has just released her third studio album, Lost Weekend. She heads out on tour in support of the album next month.
22: Thought I knew you.
21: Oscar and Grammy nominee Stephen Bishop has released a 50th anniversary vinyl remaster of his album, Careless. 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And creature collector video game Pal World gets a soundtrack album. 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
22: Former Disney CEO Bob Iger and investor Josh Kushner, that's the brother of President Trump's son-in-law Jared Kushner, are paying $12.5 billion for the NBA's LA Lakers, the most ever paid for any kind of sports team. And it's $2.5 billion more for what the Lakers were sold for just last year. China slapping a more than 50% tariff on imports of American pecans. This comes just weeks ahead of a summit between President Trump and Xi Jinping of China in Washington. After cutting 21,000 jobs earlier this year, sources tell Business Insider the software giant Oracle is planning a new round of job cuts as soon as September to offset the tens of billions it's spending on AI infrastructure. After some fundraising, Unwell, the media company founded by the Call Her Daddy podcast host Alex Cooper and her husband, is now valued at $500 million as it looks to produce documentaries, live shows, and more. General Motors is spending $4.5 billion on a critical auto parts stockpile to counter supply shocks caused by extreme weather, natural disasters, cyber attacks, and much more. And it's a new world, so Spotify is going to ask artists on its service to disclose whether they're human or machine, and they'll begin labeling artist profiles created by AI as AI personas. Tom Busby, Bloomberg Radio.
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1: Good morning. It's Sunday, August 16th. I'm John Leatherby.
19: And I'm Ali Kivyon. Here's what's making news this hour.
1: One person's in hospital with life-threatening injuries following an e-scooter crash in North York.
19: One man's dead, three others with injuries after a multi-vehicle crash in Brampton.
1: fire crews responding early this morning to Club Zanzibar on Yonge Street.
19: A suspect being sought after a man was shot outside an apartment building in Scarborough.
10: The Blue Jays bullpen mows down the New York Yankees. Toronto FC win with 10 men in the return to BMO Field. And the new Markham IndyCar track catches some world's best drivers off guard. Sports at 45.
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2: This report brought to you by the Big Apple. It continues to be a breeze on the highways this morning. There is not much to tell you about, just some ongoing long-term construction. Westbound 401, west of Whites to west of Port Union. Collectors go down to two lanes. On the ramp to Markham, the right lane is out. Northbound 404, bridge work continues north of Bloomington in the left lane. Southbound 400 after Rutherford, ongoing lane realignment. If you're trying to reach the westbound Gardner, keep in mind the ramp from Park Lawn is blocked off until December. On the westbound QEW, the ramp to southbound here, Ontario, closed. Northbound here, Ontario, ramp to the highway blocked off as well. Eastbound lane realignment continues east of Dorval. The northbound Dorval ramp closed as well. The ramp to northbound here, Ontario, also blocked off. In town, we are tracking a full closure of Yonge Street between Dundas and Girard, and this is for a fire investigation. Westbound Girard has been closed at church as well. We have a full closure of Bathurst in between Wilson and Laurel Crest. This is for the Taste of Manila. Out in Brampton, the Gore Road shut down between Castle Oaks Crossing and Garden Brook Trail for a collision investigation. We did have a full closure of Driftwood Avenue east of Jane, but it has just been reopened. The Big Apple is so much more than a great rest stop with fun-free activities like mini putt, a children's carousel, petting zoo, and more. The Big Apple, exit 497 off the 401 or thebigapple.ca. Your next update is at 741. With your forecast, here's Denise Andriacci.
3: Mostly to partly cloudy conditions right now. We'll weave between the sun-cloud mix for the morning, increasing cloud this afternoon with the chance of showers and the risk of a thunderstorm or two. We'll keep a closer eye on the radar this evening. That's when we see a better chance of some active weather, but still eyes to the skies for the afternoon. Overnight lows near 20 with some fog also developing for some, could impact commuters early Monday morning. The guaranteed high today, 26.
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1: An e-scooter rider is in hospital in critical condition after a collision that happened in North York. Toronto police say this happened near Driftwood Avenue and Jane Street around 1:30 this morning. Investigators say the e-scooter hit the open door of a parked vehicle.
19: The rider, a man, suffered life-threatening injuries. The driver and car stayed at the scene. Right now, Driftwood Avenue is closed both ways east of Jane Street.
1: One man's dead, three others in hospital following a crash that took place in Brampton. Peel Regional Police say the two-vehicle collision happening on the Gore Road at Castle Oaks Crossing, south of Castlemore Road, around 1 this morning. The man died at the scene while three others suffered non-life-threatening injuries. A cause of the crash not released at this time.
19: Happening now near Sankofa Square, emergency crews on scene of a fire at Club Zanzibar on Yonge Street. Heavy smoke was reported just after 6 near Yonge and Elm Street. Firefighters currently battling the blaze from the roof. No injuries have been reported as of right now. Yonge Street is closed between Dundas and Girard Street is closed at church.
1: 680 News Time is 7:34. Toronto police working to figure out where a man was shot after he walked himself into a hospital with a gunshot wound this morning. Injuries not considered life-threatening. Anyone with information asked to contact investigators.
19: And Toronto police still looking for any leads on suspects after a man was shot outside an apartment building in Scarborough. Officers were called to the scene near Lawrence and Galloway Road just after 9 Saturday night, where they found the victim. He was taken to hospital, expected to survive. Not clear what led up to the shooting.
1: You're listening to All News Radio, 680 News Radio, Toronto. Well, this is it. The race day's here. Ontario Honda dealers Indy getting underway this afternoon in Markham. The gates opening up in about a half hour's time at 8 o'clock for anyone looking to get a head start on the activities. And the race today will be a unique experience for the tens of thousands of fans as well as the drivers. With the preview, here's 680's Simon Bennett.
11: Just over 3.5 kilometers and 12 turns. This was noted by IndyCar's social team.
12: How cool is this? Passing not once, but twice under the public train line.
0: line.
11: Yes, cars travel north at the start-finish line. The go tracks are just behind the grandstand to the left of the drivers, a double pit lane to their right. Turn 5, a full circle hairpin, kind of like the F1 cars in Monaco, without the expensive boats nearby. From there, they enter Enterprise Boulevard in the longest straightaway of the race before taking a hard right on the Kennedy Road and heading southwest again. Last year's winner, Pato O'Ward, noted some parts of the track look very tight. An unusual luxury, the track is newly paved, nice and smooth, which isn't typically the case with street courses. We'll see who figures out the track when the race starts this afternoon. Simon Bennett, 680 News Radio.
19: All this morning will be perfect for any outdoor plans, but then you might need to move them indoors later. 680 weather specialist Denise Andriacci explains.
3: Eyes to the skies today. By the afternoon, the chance of showers and the risk of thunderstorms. So keep the umbrella handy. And remember, if you hear thunder, get indoors. We're starting off the day calm and quiet. I wouldn't necessarily cancel outdoor activities today, but have a backup plan. Overall, temperatures are seasonal.
19: Guaranteed high today, 26 degrees. Right now, downtown Toronto, mostly cloudy and windy. 20 degrees feels like 23 over at Pearson.
12: If you're planning on taking transit for today, some adjustments you have to know about for both the TTC, GO Transit, and for Up Express as well. More from City's Catalina Gillies.
13: Closures and reduced service are expected along the Kitchener line. GO trains will only run between Mount Pleasant and Mount Dennis stations while crews complete track work. Temporary GO buses will be running along the route, with altered schedules expected until Monday morning when trains resume normal service. Kitchener line construction will also affect service for the Up Express, which is shut down until Monday morning. Replacement GO buses will be running along the route instead. The Barrie line also seeing a full closure this weekend due to planned construction. GO buses will also replace train service along that route with service from Allendale Waterfront and Rutherford GO, then direct to Highway 407 bus terminal.
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19: 680 News Time. 7:37. Hurricane Lala has killed at least one person after lashing Hawaii with strong winds and drenching rain. The eye of the storm passed without making landfall, now expected to weaken. However, several buildings were damaged and more than 100,000 people are left without power. Hawaii Governor Josh Green confirmed one person died in the storm-related car accident.
12: International news this morning, Ukraine launching one of its largest aerial attacks of the war against Russia, killing at least 600. Hundreds of drones were launched by Kyiv, targeting the Russian capital, Russia's southwestern Rostov region. Russia's Ministry of Defense reporting it destroyed over 800 drones overnight, 600 of which targeting Moscow.
19: The Blue Jays look to keep their mojo going against the New York Yankees. 680's Randolph Fairbairn with the story.
14: The Blue Jays came into their series with the New York Yankees having won 6 of their last 10 and 3 of 4 against the Red Sox to cut the gap in the chase for a wild card spot. The opener saw the Jays score 2 in the 6th and 1 more in the 8th to get a 3-1 win. Game 2 had a similar vibe to the opener, with the teams trading runs in the 2nd and 3rd innings to tie a 1-1 before the Jays would add 1 in the 7th and then more in the 8th.
15: 3-2 pitch. Swing and a liner. Base hit right field. In to score Andrés Giménez. Valenzuela stops at 3rd. 3-1 Blue Jays. Another RBI for Charles McAdoo.
14: They added one more to make the final 4-1. The finale goes at 1:37 on Sportsnet. From the Sports Center, I'm Randolph Fairbairn.
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12: 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Impro predicts the price not changing at midnight, stays at $1.70.9 a liter at most GTA stations. Coming up in 60 seconds, we'll have traffic and weather together at 7:40.
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2: This report brought to you by A&W Restaurants. If you're getting around on the highways right now, there is not much to worry about. No significant issues or delays. But a reminder, if you're taking the 407 through Markham, no access to and from Kennedy, east and westbound. All ramps here shut down, of course, for the Honda Indy. Kennedy also closed down between the 407 and Unionville Gate and a number of other closures in the area as well. If you're on the westbound 401, a reminder, in the collectors from west of Whites to west of Port Union, the collectors go down to two lanes here on the ramp to Markham. The right lane is blocked off. This is all thanks to ongoing construction. Northbound 404 north of Bloomington, bridge work continues. Left lane is out here. Southbound 400 south of Rutherford, we have ongoing lane realignment. In town, Yonge Street closed down for a fire investigation. Both directions off limits between Dundas and Girard. Westbound Girard also shut down at Church for this. In Brampton, the Gore Road closed down from Castle Oaks Crossing to Garden Brook Trail for collision investigation. And it's the Taste of Manila this weekend. Bathurst is closed from Wilson to Laurel Crest, and that's on the go until tomorrow at 2 a.m. To support MS Canada, you could do a charity ride or eat a teen burger at A&W. 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Your next update is at 7:51 with your forecast. 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
3: Twenty-six is the guaranteed high today. We do have sun and cloud to start the day, and then increasing cloud and scattered showers by the afternoon with the risk of thunderstorms. We're not expecting a ton of rain at this point, but we'll keep an eye on that thunderstorm potential. There is the chance of showers and risk of storms tonight as well, and a sun cloud mix Monday with the chance of showers. Sun and cloud back out for Tuesday near 25. Our guaranteed high today, 26.
12: 6:80 news time, 7:43. A week after negotiations between Ottawa and Washington, the Iowa State Fair proving an important opportunity for Canadians to make their case at a time of tumult in the Canada-U.S. relationship.
5: The Iowa State Fair is known for its barbecue, but a Canadian delegation at the event in Des Moines was also pushing Canada-U.S. trade. Manitoba Pork Chair Rick Preget was part of the Canadian delegation to the fair. Manitoba ships more than 3 million young pigs to the United States each year, and about 2 million go directly to Iowa.
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4: It's currently 20 degrees at Pearson. Feels like 21, mainly cloudy downtown. Good morning, I'm John Leatherby. E-scooter riders in hospital this morning with critical injuries after a collision in North York. This happening around 1:30 this morning near Driftwood Avenue and Jane Street. The rider suffering life-threatening injuries. Driftwood has been reopened east of Jane Street. And a man is dead, three others in a hospital following a crash in Brampton. Peel police say this happened around 1 this morning near Gore Road at Castle Oaks Crossing, south of Castlemore Road. 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Marshall Crocker.
5: The New York Yankees were shut down by Toronto in Game 1, and the Blue Jays bowed them down again to win it 4-1 last night at Rogers Centre. Braden Fisher kicks off a dominant bullpen game performance that included former top prospect Ricky Tiedemann's Major League debut. And on offense, it was youngsters Brett Bateman and Charles McAdoo who led the way, with the latter getting a standing ovation from the Toronto crowd post-game. Here's manager John Schneider on McAdoo after a season that has seen him up and down from the minors.
6: And I think being up here before, going back down, and kind of understanding what it's like to be up here has probably made it a little bit easier. You kind of like the profile, you know what I mean? Can play anywhere in the corners, the outfield, and he's got a lot of energy.
5: The Blue Jays have the brooms out, and they're going to look for the sweep of the Yanks this afternoon. First pitch at 1:30 as the Jays look to jump back above Texas for the final wild card spot. You can catch all the action on Sportsnet and Sportsnet 590. And Toronto FC win a man down in the return to BMO Field for the first time in 4 months. Mihailovic picks up a late red card, but TFC still hold on for a much-needed 2-1 victory. Their BMO Field roommates, the Toronto Argos, lose big in Edmonton, though, 42-12. Six turnovers for the Argos put it out of reach early. Toronto now sits at 4 wins alongside the Hamilton Ticats. And the Toronto Maple Leafs of the CBL lose it at home to the Chatham-Kent Barnstormers. A rare blown save for Luis Florentino earned CK their first win on the road since the 7th of June. Finally, if you think the commuter on the highways of Markham is tough, well, so do some of the world's best racing drivers. Second-year youngster Louis Foster takes the pole for the Honda Dealers Indy at Markham, as former champions Alex Palou and Joseph Newgarden both end up in the newly installed tire barriers. Sports of 15 and 45 pass every hour or anytime at sportsnet.ca.
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13: 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There are a few key things to keep in mind when shopping. First, avoid vehicles with powerful engines and high horsepower, which can encourage risky driving. Instead, look for bigger, heavier vehicles that typically offer more protection in a crash. Safety features are also essential. You should only consider models built after 2011, when electronic stability control became mandatory in Canada. Electronic stability control helps drivers maintain control on curves, slippery roads, and during sudden maneuvers. Finally, always check safety ratings from trusted sources before you make a purchase. Following these steps can help families balance budget, safety, and peace of mind. With your Road Ready Report, I'm Tim Demopoulos.
4: A new study saying strict measures to prevent terrorism financing, prompting Muslim charities in this country to withdraw humanitarian assistance from countries. countries in need, such as

0: Syria, and Yemen.
1: The fear is they'll lose access to banking services if they operate there. The study by University of Toronto Law and History professor Anver Emon says these mechanisms exist to protect the integrity of the financial system, but this is an unintended consequence. Critics claim Muslim charities have been unfairly singled out in the fight against terrorist financing. The study recommends that the Canada Revenue Agency, with help from public safety, issue guidance to help charities and nonprofits understand the scope and limits of the new humanitarian exception and authorization regime in the criminal code. The finance department says it's reviewing the study's recommendations. Hannah Stolz, The Canadian Press.
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6: 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It's still a very uneventful drive on the highway, so if you're out there getting around, you're going to make a really good time. A reminder, though, if you're taking the 407 through Markham, no access to and from Kennedy in either direction. All the ramps here shut down for the Indy. Kennedy also closed from the 407 to Unionville Gate. Westbound 401 collectors west of Whites to west of Port Union. Construction continues here. Collectors go down to two lanes on the ramp to Markham. More work being done. Right lane blocked off. If you're traveling on the westbound Gardner or trying to reach it, you can't from Park Lawn. That ramp is closed off. And then on the westbound QEW, the ramp to southbound here, Ontario, blocked. The ramp from northbound here, Ontario, off limits. Eastbound, east of Dorval, lane realignment continues, and that northbound Dorval on-ramp is blocked as well. And same goes with the ramp to northbound here, Ontario. If you're getting around on city streets, heads up, Yonge Street is shut down from Dundas to Girard for a fire investigation. Westbound Girard closed off at Church for this as well. In Brampton, the Gore Road remains closed between Castle Oaks Crossing and Gardenbrook Trail, and this is for an ongoing crash investigation. Bathurst also closed from Wilson to Laurel Crest for the Taste of Manila. 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Your next update is at 8:01 with your forecast. Here's Denise Andriachi.
7: It's 20 downtown and at Pearson. We have a mix of sun and cloud for most of the morning. The chance of showers and thunderstorms later this afternoon. It's a better chance we see an impact from active weather later this evening and maybe even overnight, but we'll still keep a close eye on the radar through the afternoon. And you'll want to be prepared with an umbrella. And of course, if you hear thunder today, get inside. Just let it pass. It does not look to be too severe at all at this point. 26 is the guaranteed high. It will feel more like 30, 31. So a bit of humidity starting to build in, but it's not too bad. For tomorrow, varying amounts of sun and cloud, very slight chance of showers. And then for Tuesday, mainly sunny. By Wednesday, we have that chance of showers back in the forecast. The guaranteed high for today, 26.
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0: Toronto police releasing the identity and images of a man wanted in connection to the stabbing of a TTC employee. Friday morning around 8 a.m. near Yonge and Bloor, the electrical worker with the Transit Authority was on a break when investigators say he was stabbed in an unprovoked attack. He's taken to hospital with serious non-life-threatening injuries. Police say 36-year-old Anthony Christopher David McLaughlin now wanted on assault charges. His photos posted to toronto.citynews.ca. We're getting our first look at Marvel Television's Vision Quest.
12: Who am I? I was an Avenger, but I'm not a hero anymore. I have his face, but not his virtue. All I have is his name.
13: Welcome home, Vision.
0: Paul Bettany starring as the android Vision, but he also appears in his human form. James Spader reprises his role as Ultron. The series concludes a trilogy which began with WandaVision and Agatha All Along. Vision Quest debuts on Disney Plus on the 14th of October. If you're seeing the race cars downtown at Honda Indy, as you in the mood for some high speed, there's no better day to head out to an amusement park. August 16th, National Roller Coaster Day, according to the nationalcalendar.com. It's on this day in 1898, Edwin Prescott patented the first vertical loop-de-loop roller coaster.
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17: 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Canadians admit to some not-so-nice hotel habits while traveling, but a vast majority of us, or about 88%, say overall we are considerate tourists. 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
18: Canadians also think that they're some of the politest travelers in the world. 44% say that they're the politest in the world. However, a lot of them admit they do a couple things maybe innocuous. They smuggle food from a hotel breakfast buffet. They maybe take the slippers home with them.
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18: 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Noise tops the list by a wide margin. More than 6 in 10 Canadians say that they will report loud noises coming from a neighboring room.
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22: Good morning. This is Sunday, August 16th. I'm Alain Cavillon.
0: I'm John Leatherby. Here's what's making news this hour.
22: A man's fighting for his life in hospital after crashing his e-scooter in North York.
0: Man is dead and three others injured following a crash in Brampton.
22: Fire crews are at Club Zanzibar trying to put out a fire on the roof. There's closures near Yonge and Dundas. Your traffic report seconds away.
0: From the roar on the lakeshore to Take Your Mark at Markham, it is race day. Gates open to fans taking in the Honda Indy.
23: The Blue Jays are back in the wildcard fight after another win over the Yankees. TSC welcomed themselves back home with a big win, and the Argos lose out big to the Edmonton Elks, 4-15.
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22: 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Here's Stefan Olop.
6: 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It continues to be wide open on GTA highways. There are no delays or significant problems to tell you about. However, if you're taking the 407 through Markham, a reminder, no access to and from Kennedy in either direction. All the ramps here shut down for the Indy and a number of closures in place off the highways here as well, including Kennedy from the 407 to Union Gate. So expect delays if you're in the area. Otherwise, on the highways, just some long-term construction on the go. No access to the westbound Gardner from Park Lawn. That ramp is closed until December. Westbound QEW, ramp to southbound here, Ontario, blocked off. The ramp from northbound here, Ontario, closed as well. And this is for ongoing Metrolinx work. Eastbound, we have lane realignment set up east of Dorval. The northbound Dorval on-ramp closed as well. And then the ramp to northbound here, Ontario, closed for that Metrolinx work as well. Southbound 427 ramp to the 409 down to a single lane. On city streets, as you just heard, we have this fire investigation downtown. Yonge Street closed between Dundas and Girard. Westbound Girard also blocked off at Church. In Brampton, the Gore Road remains closed from Castle Oaks Crossing to Gardenbrook Trail. And this is all thanks to an ongoing crash investigation. 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Your next update is at 8:11 with your forecast. 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
7: Varying amounts of sun and cloud to start the day, but there is the chance of showers and isolated thunderstorms this afternoon. A better chance this evening that we'll get into some thunderstorm activity, but eyes to the skies today. Keep an umbrella handy too. And if you hear thunder, get indoors. The guaranteed high is 26. That's pretty seasonal. We'll have the chance of thunderstorms late evening and potentially overnight with some fog developing. So if you're an early commuter tomorrow, there could be some visibility issues out on the roads. The guaranteed high, 26.
0: Right now, 20 degrees at Pearson, cloudy downtown Toronto. 680 News Time is 8:03.
22: A collision in North York has sent a man to hospital with life-threatening injuries. Toronto police say just after 1:30 this morning, a car was parked near Driftwood Avenue and Jane Street when the e-scooter crashed into the open door.
0: The rider is suffering critical injuries. Toronto police say the vehicle and the driver stayed at the scene.
22: Peel police investigating a fatal crash in Brampton early this morning. Officers were called for reports of a two-vehicle crash near the Gore Road and Castle Oaks Crossing, south of Castlemore Drive, just after 1 a.m., A man was killed in the collision. Three other people were taken to hospital with non-life-threatening injuries. It's unclear what led up to the crash.
0: 680 News Time is 8:04. happening now on Yonge Street. Fire crews battling an active fire at Club Zamzabar. They were called around 6 this morning after reports of heavy smoke coming from the roof. Toronto Fire say they're working on an active blaze. The structure now deemed compromised. No one has reportedly been injured at this time. Stay with us for more on this developing story.
22: Toronto police investigating after a man walked into a hospital with a gunshot wound just after 5 this morning. It's not yet clear where this happened. The victim's injuries are considered non-life-threatening. Anyone with information being asked to contact police.
0: As well, Toronto police investigating a shooting in a residential neighborhood. This in Etobicoke. Gunshots reported around 4 this morning and near Humberwood Boulevard and Morningstar Drive. Investigators say no one hurt, but a house and two parked cars were damaged by gunfire. There's currently no suspect information available.
22: And an investigation into a shooting in Scarborough that's left a man in his 30s in hospital continues. Officers were called to an apartment building near Lawrence and Galloway Road just after 9 last night, where the victim was found with gunshot wounds outside. His injuries now considered non-life-threatening. Investigators have not released any suspect details and have not said what led up to shots being fired. Anyone with information asked to contact police.
0: 680 News Time is 8:05. Tens of thousands of people expected to be in Markham today, Canada's sole race in the NTT IndyCar Series. The 90 laps race getting underway just after the noon hour. It's the first time the race will be in Markham, with it taking place along the lakeshore the past 4 decades. It features just over a 3.5-kilometer straight circuit, and there'll be other races before and after the main event. Gates opened just a few minutes ago at 8 o'clock.
22: And if the race in Markham's not for you, there's tons of other events taking place. The Blue Jays will look to sweep the New York Yankees at Rogers Center after 1:30 this afternoon. You can catch the game on Sportsnet and 590 The Fan if you're not going to the ballpark. AFC Toronto takes on Montreal at BMO Field at 3, happening at Wilson Avenue in Bathurst. The Taste of Manila in its last day. The festival celebrates Filipino heritage with food, music, and traditions. And at Nathan Phillips Square, the India Day Festival and Parade taking place all day. A full list of weekend events posted at toronto.citynews.ca.
0: It's a pleasant morning in the GTA. Your Sunday, though, could turn a bit sour on you. We have a chance of rain and thunderstorms for, let's call it, later in the afternoon, but at least you won't have to deal with any of the extreme heat. 680 weather specialist Denise Andreacci telling us this will be a day that's seasonal.
1: We don't have a ton of high heat and humidity moving into southern Ontario. Temperatures will be at or near seasonal for the next week or so as we move through the middle of August. And there's no major weather threats either. Again, that risk of thunderstorms is present today, but we're not expecting a severe weather outbreak at this point.
0: We're not really looking to see that orange ball in the sky fully come back until sometime on Tuesday. Stay tuned for traffic and weather together every 10 minutes on the ones.
22: 680 News Time, 8:07. For many residents in BC, they're coming home to almost nothing after fleeing from wildfires. Steve Larrabee says he lost his home and business in Clinton. The Thompson-Nicola Regional District says areas west of the town remain under evacuation orders due to continued threats posed by the Pier Lake wildfire. There's currently 120 fires burning in the province, with 38% labeled out of control.
0: On Hawaii's Big Island overnight, officials urging caution as the Category 1 Hurricane Lala makes her way through the island, heading back out to sea. ABC's Melissa Adan on the island of Oahu.
2: Swollen rivers surging, at least one person dead.
3: This is a very serious storm.
2: The governor declaring a state of emergency and deploying 180 National Guardsmen across the islands. Airports in Hilo and Kona shut down. Ports and schools closed.
0: More than a foot of rain and winds around 80 miles an hour already reported. Experts saying it will spread across smaller islands today. 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
22: 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When's the last time you've taken handwritten notes in class?
0: 1984.
22: 2017, I think, for me. For some students at the University of Toronto's Law School, that's about to become a reality. It's making a comeback. The school has sent out an email to students saying many of its professors will ban laptops from their classrooms this fall. Catalina Gillies with City News has more.
4: The school says research suggests handwriting forces students to slow down, process information, and decide what's most important to write down. In a statement to City News, Dean Christopher Essert says, "At the core of our academic mission at Jackman Law is a profound intellectual transformation through which our students learn to think like lawyers, to reason carefully and collectively about and with the law." The Students' Law Society has been surveying students about the proposed restrictions. As of Friday evening, the SLS confirmed to City News it received 208 responses, 163 disagreed that the policy will benefit their legal education, which is close to 78%.
5: I think it would be nice to have the option because you don't want to limit, like, everyone has different learning styles, so I think that's just a bit limiting on the learning experience, like everyone's individual learning experience.
4: In Toronto, Catalina Gillies, City News.
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22: 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Traffic and weather together coming up in 60 seconds. 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
6: This report brought to you by Don Valley North Toyota. For the most part, a pretty good drive out there on the highways. If you're on the southbound DVP, though, minor issue at Bayview Bloor. We had a stopped vehicle on the right shoulder just after the off-ramp. Police cruiser on a scene, mostly on the right shoulder, but the shoulder's pretty narrow here, so it was kind of encroaching into that right lane. So just keep an eye out if you're coming through on the 407. In Markham, no access to and from Kennedy in either direction. Ramps all closed here for the Indy. Kennedy also off limits from the 407 to Unionville Gate. Elsewhere on the highways, not a whole lot happening, but we do have some long-term construction in a few stretches. Southbound 400 south of Rutherford, lane realignment continues. Northbound 404 north of Bloomington, left lane blocked with ongoing bridge work. A southbound 427 ramp to the 409 down to a single lane as well. Toronto Transportation just messaging that problems on the southbound DVP at Baby Bloor have just cleared away, so you don't have to worry about that anymore. In town, Yonge Street closed from Dundas to Girard. Westbound Girard also shut down at Church Street, and this is all thanks to an ongoing fire investigation. Canadians love Toyota, and Don Valley North Toyota is one of the best places to get one. 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Your next update is at 8:21 with your forecast. Here's Denise Andriachi.
7: 26 is the guaranteed high today. We're starting off the day with sun and cloud, but the chance of showers and thunderstorms by this afternoon. And that risk for storms and wet weather will continue into the evening and possibly overnight as well. There will be some fog that develops through the overnight that could impact early morning commuters tomorrow. For Monday, we are fairly seasonal with sun and cloud, but also the chance of showers. The guaranteed high today, 26 degrees.
22: 20 degrees feels like 23 right now in downtown Toronto. 680 News Time, 8:14. Top headlines in sports coming up in 60 seconds.
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22: Mix of sun and cloud right now in downtown Toronto, 20 degrees feeling like 23. Good morning, I'm Annie Kevyon. Here are the top stories this hour. An e-scooter rider has life-threatening injuries after crashing into an open car door. It happened near Driftwood Avenue and James Street in North York. Roads were closed in the area but have since reopened. A man is dead, three others still in hospital with non-life-threatening injuries following an early morning crash in Brampton. Happened just after 1, just south of Castlemore Road. The cause of the crash still under investigation. Happening now near Yonge and Dundas Club, Zanzibar's roof on fire. Toronto Fire on scene trying to put that out. No injuries have been reported as of right now. 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
23: The climb back hasn't been easy, but the Blue Jays are back in a wild card position after another low-scoring game over the Yankees. The Jays take it 4-1 off the back of a showcase performance for the relievers in a bullpen game. The Jays throwing seven arms, including former top 100 prospect Ricky Tiedemann, with Tiedemann being the only one to allow a run. His former minor league teammate and the player of the game, Charles McAdoo, was complimentary of Ricky's skills after the game.
17: It's been dominant for all I've seen with him, and it continued. It was awesome. It was awesome to see Rick go out there and do what he can do.
23: McAdoo himself brought home a pair of RBIs, and youngster Brett Bateman's hot streak continues. He added another pair of hits. The Blue Jays are in blazing hot form, and now they look to break back ahead of the Texas Rangers for the third wild card spot by sweeping the Yankees tonight. First pitch at Rogers Center for Game 3 goes at 1:30 this afternoon. Don't miss a single moment on Sportsnet and Sportsnet 590. And it was the best housewarming gift of all by Toronto FC to their fans in the return of BMO Field, a much-needed victory. TFC knocks off the three-seeded New England Revolution by a score of 2-1. In the CFL, the Toronto Argos winning streak is snapped by the Edmonton Elks 42-12. Six turnovers, including an 85-yard pick six by J.J. Ross, dropped the Argos to 4-5. That ties them with the Hamilton Ticats at four wins apiece after they won versus Saskatchewan. The CBL's Toronto Maple Leafs lose out at Christie Pitts 4-2 against the Chatham-Kent Barnstormers. It's a trio of errors for the Leafs that makes the difference as Toronto remains a half game back behind Brantford for the league's sixth seed. Finally, the Canadian Elite Basketball League has a champion. The Winnipeg Sea Bears cap off a dream season with the series clinching home victory, and it's hometown boys Simon Hildebrandt who hits the game-clinching three-pointer. Sports at 15 and 45 past every hour. Or anytime at sportsnet.ca.
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22: 680 News Time, 8:18. Toronto police are on the hunt for a 36-year-old man who allegedly attacked a TTC employee unprovoked. Investigators say on Friday, just after 8 a.m. near Yonge and Bloor, an electrical worker who was on break was stabbed by an unknown man. The suspect has since been identified as Anthony Christopher David McLaughlin, wanted for assault charges. You can see a photo of the suspect on our website, toronto.citynews.ca. A report by the National Housing Agency says Canada's three northern territories are suffering from worse home affordability compared with 5 years ago amid low availability. Per capita housing starts are below the rest of Canada, constrained by high construction costs, limited service land, and logistical and labor challenges. Sarah Newton of Whitehorse's Northern Community Land Trust fears the shortage is leaving the community behind.
0: We have a really high need for teachers, for education assistants, for healthcare workers, for construction workers. And these are the types of people that we can't bring into our territory right now because of the lack of housing.
22: Stakeholders in the region say the territories require solutions designed specifically for northern realities. Canada is one of a number of countries around the world moving towards social media age restrictions. In June, the federal government introduced Bill C-34, which would force social media platforms to block access for kids under 16. The exact ways in which social media platforms would verify age haven't yet been worked out. Canadian Press reporter Anita Kurjalia explains some options.
1: And they range for everything from facial age estimation technology. So that is, you know, you show a live image of you and then, you know, the algorithm decides if you're of age to view whatever you're trying to view. There are methods where you can use your bank or your mobile phone provider just to verify that, yes, you're of age. They can also actually use your email.
22: Australia is the only country with significant experience after becoming the first to ban social media for kids under 16. The results have been mixed, with many children still using social media. In 60 seconds, traffic in your extended forecast. 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
22: Time for Rogers Xfinity Internet traffic and weather together on the ones. 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
6: This report brought to you by the Big Apple. It continues to be a pretty easy ride on the highways. We don't have any major issues on the go. But if you're on the southbound DVP, watch out for some debris approaching Bayview Bloor. It appears to be a sign. It's leaning on the center median, but it is sticking into that left lane. So drivers have to swerve a bit to avoid it. So again, just keep an eye out just before the exit to Bayview Bloor. Toronto Transportation is aware of it. Elsewhere, just construction on the go. Southbound 427 ramp to the 409 down to a single lane. If you're trying to reach the westbound Gardner, the Park Lawn on-ramp is closed down. Westbound QEW ramp to southbound here Ontario blocked. Same goes with the ramp from northbound here Ontario. Eastbound lane realignment east of Dorval. Northbound Dorval on-ramp closed. The ramp to northbound here Ontario blocked as well. In town, Yonge Street remains off limits in both directions between Dundas and Girard. Westbound Girard also closed at Church, and this is all thanks to a fire investigation. In Brampton, the Gore Road closed from Castle Oaks to Gardenbrook for a collision investigation as well. 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Your next update is at 8:31 with your forecast. Here's Denise Andriacci.
7: A mix of sun and cloud to start the day with the chance of showers and thunderstorms later this afternoon and tonight. 26 is the guaranteed high. We are squeezing out a good portion of this day dry, but keep an umbrella handy and eyes to the skies if you hear thunder, get indoors. For Monday, we'll have sun and cloud, a slight chance of showers. Tuesday, that sun is back. and we're trending near seasonal through the early start of next week. Wednesday, some scattered showers. The guaranteed high for today, 26 degrees.
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22: Coming up at 8:30, the latest from North York, an e-scooter rider is fighting for his life in hospital following a collision, and more from Brampton, where a man's dead, three other people injured after a multi-vehicle crash. 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
22: California officials arrested two people over the weekend after an investigation led to more than 80 pounds of stolen mail from across the Bay Area. ABC's Tiffany Liao with the details.
8: The Sunnyvale Department of Public Safety was tipped off by the U.S. Postal Inspection Service. At one house, investigators say they found 100 pieces of stolen mail, burglary tools, and USPS mailbox locks. At a second house, they recovered more than 80 pounds of mail, tools, and suspected meth. Checks, credit cards, and other personal information were also found. The stolen mail was connected to dozens of community mailboxes in Sunnyvale, San Jose, Mountain View, Menlo Park, Sausalito, and Oakland.
22: Investigators say those who steal the mail trade personal information for drugs or cash. Plenty of big names hitting the stages across Toronto this week. 680 Scott Burnett with your concert rundown.
23: Classic rock comes to Toronto Tuesday with Deep Purple at RBC Amphitheatre for one night only. They're bringing special guest Kansas as well. Pop superstar Ed Sheeran bringing his Loop Tour to Rogers Centre Thursday and Friday. On Friday, John Fogerty of CCR fame will grace the stage at the Great Canadian Casino at Woodbine. And the Wallflowers are back. Jacob Dylan and the crew taking over the Danforth Music Hall on Friday. See you out there. I'm Scott Burnett.
22: Coming up in 60 seconds, you'll hear the Weekend Business Report.
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20: I'm Chris McCusker. The latest inflation reading in the U.S. did offer a sigh of relief, but the concern isn't over yet. The July reading was 3.4%, down from 3.5% in June, but it's still higher than before the war in Iran began back in February when it was 2.4%. Scott Anderson is chief U.S. economist at BMO Capital Markets.
21: Fed's been watching energy markets quite closely. We knew we were going to see a big drop again in oil prices, and gasoline has come down from the summer driving season. So we're certain to see that playing into the numbers. The question is whether we were going to get relief on the services side, where again, the weaker labor market may be helping here, because we did see a tame average hourly earnings reading in the last jobs report.
20: And oil could still be a factor going forward.
21: The Fed's very much still data dependent here. And I do think we'll see a little bit of uplift in inflation numbers come the August inflation data that comes out a month from now, because we did see that increase again in oil and energy related to the war. And then there's still medical care services. We're still strong, up 0.6%. Airfares went up 2.2%. There were areas of concern that remain here. And, used car prices were up 0.4.
20: Canada's July inflation reading will be released on Monday. And with your weekend business report, I'm Chris McCusker.
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3: Good morning. It's Sunday, the 16th of August. I'm John Leatherby.
22: And I'm Ali Kevion. Here's what's making news this hour.
3: One person has life-threatening injuries following an e-scooter crash in North York.
22: A man's dead following a two-vehicle crash in Brampton.
3: Happening now, Toronto fire on the scene at Club Zanzibar on Yonge Street. They're worried the structure has now been compromised.
22: One person recovering in hospital after a shooting at an unknown location involving an unknown assailant.
23: The Blue Jays bullpen mows down the New York Yankees. Toronto FC win with 10 men in the return to BMO Field. And the new Markham IndyCar track catches some world's best drivers off guard. Sports at 45.
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3: 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Stefan Olip at the 680 Traffic Center this morning.
6: 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If you're getting around on the highways right now, there is really not much impacting your drive. You're going to make a really good time out there. But heads up, if you're on the DVP southbound approaching Bayview Bloor, we have what appears to be a sign leaning on the center median, but it's sticking into the left lane here. So just keep an eye out. I've been watching drivers swerve to avoid it. It's just as you approach that off-ramp to Bayview Bloor. Toronto Transportation is aware of it, so hopefully they get this picked up sooner than later. Otherwise, just long-term construction on some of our highways this morning to worry about. Northbound 404 north of Bloomington, left lane remains blocked with this ongoing bridge work. Westbound on the 401, a reminder in the collectors, it goes down to two lanes from west of White's to west of Port Union. And then on the ramp to Markham, you're going to find the right lane taken out with construction. If you're traveling on the 407 through Markham, keep in mind no access to and from Kennedy in either direction. Every ramp here closed for the Honda Indy. Kennedy also off limits from the 407 to Unionville Gate, among other closures in the area. As you just heard, we have this ongoing fire investigation downtown. Yonge Street closed from Dundas to Girard. Westbound Girard also shut down at Church. And in Brampton, the Gore Road remains closed from Castle Oaks Crossing to Gardenbrook Trail for a collision investigation as well. Bathurst shut down Wilson to Laurel Crest for the Taste of Manila. 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Your next update is at 8:41 with your forecast. 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
7: 26 is our guaranteed high today. That's seasonal for this time of year. A little humidity building in this afternoon. There's also the chance of showers and thunderstorms this afternoon and this evening. So we'll keep an eye on the radar. If you hear thunder, get inside. Overnight, some fog developing, so that could impact commuters early tomorrow morning, and then it will dissipate to a sun cloud mix. The guaranteed high today, 26.
22: Sunny, 20 degrees, feels like 23 right now in downtown Toronto. 680 News time, 8:33.
3: A collision in North York leaving a man fighting for his life in hospital this morning. Toronto police say he was riding an e-scooter near Driftwood and Jane when he crashed into the open door of a parked vehicle just after 1:30 this morning.
22: He was rushed to hospital in critical condition. Police say the driver remained on scene.
3: The two-vehicle crash in Brampton leaving one man dead, three others in hospital. Peel Regional Police say this happened on the Gore Road at Castle Oaks Crossing. That's just south of Castlemore Drive. The man pronounced dead at the scene while three others suffered non-life-threatening injuries. The cause is still under investigation.
22: Happening now, downtown Toronto. Toronto fire crews battling a blaze on Yonge Street at Club Zanzibar. Reports of heavy smoke came in just after 6 this morning. The 3-alarm fire has now left the structure compromised. No one has reportedly been hurt as of right now. Yonge Street has been closed between Dundas and Girard, and Girard is closed at Church. Stay with us for more updates on this developing story.
3: This is All News Radio. A man recovering in hospital after taking himself in there with a gunshot wound. Toronto police say the victim attended the ER around 5 this morning, but not clear where he was shot. His injuries are considered non-life-threatening. Anyone with any information asked to contact police.
22: A man's in hospital after being shot last night in Scarborough. Toronto police were called for reports of gunshots just after 9 p.m. near Lawrence and Galloway Road outside an apartment building. The victim in his 30s found with gunshot wounds and taken to hospital in serious condition. His injuries have been downgraded to non-life-threatening. There's no suspect information at this time.
3: 680 News Time is 8:35. Tens of thousands of racing fans to make their way to Markham today. The Honda Indy race going down. It's the first time Markham will host it. Normally, you'd hear the roar along the lakeshore. That is not the case for the first time in now 40 years. The 90-lap race to begin after noon, and the race featuring a 3.5-kilometer street circuit. Other racers will take place before and after the main event. The gates near the track opening up at 8 o'clock this morning.
22: Parts of Hawaii at a standstill this morning after Hurricane Lala passed through the Big Island, bringing winds up to 80 miles per hour and more than a foot of rain overnight. ABC's Melissa Adan is on the island of Oahu.
0: It is impressive when you're talking about those steep mountains and the volcanoes. That is where we could see the potential of mudslides and landslides, making it so dangerous just to get around this big island. That is why right now all flights here on the island are grounded.
22: Authorities are urging residents to stay sheltered. One person has been killed in what officials say was a storm-related car crash.
3: You're listening to All News Radio. Health officials in Halton Region warning the public about a confirmed case of rabies found in a wild bat. More from City's Catalina Gillies.
15: Although rabies in bats is rare, bites from rabid bats have caused almost all human cases of rabies in Canada. Rabies can cause severe damage to the brain and spinal cord. If untreated before symptoms appear, it can lead to death. Health officials say if you have been bitten, scratched, or exposed to bat saliva, wash any wounds thoroughly with soap and water and seek medical attention immediately in order to receive a vaccine.
3: According to the Canadian Food Inspection Agency, there have been 200 confirmed cases of rabies in animals across Canada this year alone. Only 28 human cases of rabies have been recorded since 1924, all of them ending up fatal.
22: 680 News Time, 8:37. Now for the weekly construction wrap-up, where 680's Jordan Kerr takes a look at some of the new roadwork projects around the GTA.
16: Construction on the northbound 404 north of Bloomington has swapped around from the right lane to the left lane. It's bridge work that's been going on since the spring, but it's expected to be done early September. There are overnight closures taking place on Lower Sherburn and Jarvis north of the Gardner for bridge work as well. Those are taking place between 9 p.m. and 5 a.m. nightly until Friday. Starting next week, construction at the DVP and Eastern Avenue is switching around again. On Monday, overnight into Tuesday, eastbound Eastern Avenue will be closed over the DVP. Then from Tuesday morning until January, one lane will remain closed 24/7 near the DVP on-ramp for ramp realignment. And we're getting into the last week of the Church Street pedestrianization project. Church is closed to vehicles between Wellesley and Alexander. It's going to reopen next Saturday, August 22nd. Jordan Kerr, 680 News Radio.
3: Well, they're packed with vitamins, minerals, and antioxidants. We know them as superfoods. Did you know that the term was coined originally as a marketing strategy? CNN's Mandy Gaither speaks to an expert to find out if superfoods are actually super.
1: Registered dietitian Julia Zampano with Cleveland Clinic says there's no scientific backing that deems a specific food as super, and to be wary of packaged foods marketed as superfoods. But she says the hype around nutrient-dense whole foods is legit.
2: Berries are one of the top superfoods. Dark leafy greens, legumes, nuts and seeds, and then fatty oily fish like salmon and mackerel.
1: While these foods provide a lot of nutrients, Zampano says there's flexibility. Instead of shelling out dough for a food deemed super, choose a variety of items within each whole foods group. For instance, blueberries are called a superfood, but other berries are healthy too. She says to go with ones that are affordable and easy to find.
2: Getting a big bag of frozen blueberries to have in the freezer, they're less expensive, they have a great shelf life, and they're very versatile.
1: I'm Mandy Gaither.
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3: 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Time for Rogers Xfinity Internet traffic and weather together on the ones. Here's Stefan Olin.
6: 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We are collision free and everything is moving up to speed on the highways right now. But if you're on the southbound DVP, watch out for some debris in the left lane approaching a Bayview Bloor. I just spoke to Toronto Transportation. I thought it was a sign, but they're telling me it's actually a piece of plywood that's leaning on the center median, but it is sticking it out into that left lane. So we do have drivers swerving around to avoid it. So hopefully they get this cleaned up pretty soon. But for now, use extra caution going through. Northbound on the 404 north of Bloomington, ongoing bridge work here in the left lane. Southbound 400, reminder, we have ongoing lane realignment south of Rutherford. If you're on the southbound 427 and taking that ramp to the 409, it goes down to a single lane as well. On city streets, we're tracking this fire investigation downtown. Yonge Street remains closed from Dundas to Girard. Westbound Girard also closed at Church Street for this. Out in Brampton, the Gore Road is closed from Castle Oaks Crossing to Garden Brook Trail, and the Taste of Manila has Bathurst off limits from Wilson to Laurel Crest. 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Your next update is at 8:51 with your forecast. Here's Denise Andriacci.
7: Varying amounts of sun and cloud through the morning, and then this afternoon, the chance of showers and thunderstorms. It's not a complete write-off of a day. In fact, that thunderstorm risk is more prevalent through the evening and the overnight. 26 is the guaranteed high. That is seasonal for this time of year, but a bit of humidity starting to build in this afternoon as well. So a little sticky, but still very subtle, I would say, for a summer here in southern Ontario. Tomorrow, sun and cloud with a slight chance of showers. The guaranteed high today, 26.
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0: Sunshine downtown Toronto, currently 20 degrees, but it feels like 22 with the Humidex at Pearson. Good morning, I'm John Leatherby with a check of the top stories. Collision in North York, leaving a man fighting for his life in hospital. Toronto police say he was riding an e-scooter near Driftwood and Jane Street around 1:30 this morning when it crashed into the open door of a parked car, rushed to hospital in critical condition. And happening now in downtown Toronto, Toronto fire crews battling a blaze on Yonge Street at Club Zanzibar. Reports of heavy smoke coming in just after 6 o'clock this morning. The three-alarm blaze now leaving the structure, say Toronto Fire, compromised. It's 8:45. It's time for sports from Sportsnet 590. The Fan, it's Marshall Crocker.
5: The New York Yankees' bats were shut down by Toronto in Game 1 of the series, and the Blue Jays mowed them down again to win it 4-1 last night at Rogers Centre. Braden Fisher kicks off a dominant bullpen game performance that included former top prospect Ricky Tiedemann's Major League debut. On offense, it was youngsters Brett Bateman and Charles McAdoo leading the way, the latter getting a standing ovation from the Toronto crowd post-game after two RBIs. Here's manager John Schneider on McAdoo after a season that's seen him up and down through the minors.
6: I think being up here before, going back down and kind of understanding what it's like to be up here has probably made it a little bit easier. You kind of like the profile, you know what I mean? Can play anywhere in the corners, the outfield, and he's got a lot of energy.
5: The Blue Jays have the brooms out, and they'll look for the sweep of the Yanks this afternoon. First pitch at 1:30 as the Jays look to jump back above Texas for the final wildcard place. You can catch all the action on Sportsnet and Sportsnet 590. And Toronto FC win a man down on the return to BMO Field for the first time since the World Cup break. Mihailovic picks up a late red card, but TFC still hold on for a much-needed 2-1 victory. Their BMO Field roommates, the Toronto Argonauts, lose big at Edmonton, though, 42-12. Six turnovers for the Argos put it out of reach early. Toronto now sits at four wins alongside the Hamilton Ticats. In the Toronto Maple Leafs, the CBL lose it at home to the Chatham Kent Barnstormers. It's a rare blown save for closer Luis Florentino, and it earned CK their first win on the road since the 7th of June. Finally, if you think the commuter on the highways of Markham is tough for you, well, so do some of the world's best racing drivers. Second-year youngster Louis Foster takes the pole for the Honda Dealers Indy at Markham. Former champions Alex Bleu and Joseph Newgarden both end up in the newly installed barriers. Sports at 15 and 45 past every hour or anytime at sportsnet.ca.
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0: ride, confident handling, and excellent highway efficiency. 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
1: In Indonesia, at least 53 are dead in a pair of earthquakes this weekend, ABC's Lama Hassan reports.
2: The first quake, one of the largest to strike the region in years, a 7.7 magnitude off the island of Flores, hit just before 6 a.m. local time, damaging hundreds of homes, buildings collapsing, people rushing out to find safety. Now, 12 hours later, the second massive tremor, measuring 6.9, striking the island of Sumatra.
1: More than 135 have been injured. Tenor Svensson says winning gold in bocce at this year's Special Olympics Canada Summer Games has capped off a life-changing week in Southeast Alberta.
3: He was down 0-5 before mounting a comeback to win 12-5 over Trevor Campis of BC. The 23-year-old athlete, who started a career as a hockey broadcaster in his hometown, also interviewed Governor General Louise Arbour earlier in the week.
4: Madam Governor General is pretty special because not very many people get to interview her.
3: Svensson says winning, which may earn him a spot at the Special Olympics World Competition next year, and spending time with Arbour were both important to him. From the Canadian Press, I'm Hannah Stoles.
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9: 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Major highways all remain lightly traveled. You're not going to find any major issues either. But if you're on the southbound DVP, watch out for some wood debris. It's in the left lane approaching Bayview Bloor. It's a piece of plywood actually leaning on the center median, but it is sticking into that left lane. So just keep an eye out. Toronto Transportation is aware of it. So hopefully they get over there pretty soon. If you're going northbound on the 404, ongoing bridge work set up north of Bloomington in the left lane. Westbound 401, west of Whites to west of Port Union in the collectors. It goes down to two lanes here thanks to ongoing construction. And then more work being done on the ramp to Markham in the right lane. If you're taking the 407 through Markham, we do have a full closure of all of the ramps to and from Kennedy in either direction. This is for the ongoing Indy event this weekend. Kennedy also shut down north of the 407. A number of other closures in place. Downtown Yonge Street off limits from Dundas to Girard. Westbound Girard closed at Church, and this is all for an ongoing fire investigation. Keep in mind, Yonge is also blocked at College for long-term construction. If you're going eastbound on College Carleton, it's down to a single lane from Bay to Church, and westbound is completely off limits here. Bathurst shut down from Wilson to Laurel Crest, and this is for the Taste of Manila. Out in Brampton, the Gore Road remains closed from Castle Oaks to Garden Brook for a collision. 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With your forecast, here's Denise Andriacci.
10: 26 is our guaranteed high today. That's seasonal for this time of year. A little humidity building in this afternoon. We also see some increasing cloud with the chance of showers and thunderstorms later this afternoon and also this evening and potentially overnight as well. A better chance to see storm activity later tonight, so I do think we'll squeeze most of the afternoon out dry, but keep an umbrella handy and eyes to the skies. Sun and cloud for tomorrow, slight chance of showers. Tuesday, mainly sunny, and then some scattered wet weather expected for Wednesday. The guaranteed high today, 26.
1: Sunny downtown right now. It's currently 20 degrees at Pearson. 680 News Times, 8:53.
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1: New study by a University of Toronto Law and History professor makes a dozen recommendations for the federal government to help charities and nonprofits assist abroad without fear of repercussions. Comes as the treatment of Muslim charities has come under scrutiny in recent years, as critics claim they've been unfairly singled out in the fight against terrorist financing. The study warning strict measures to prevent terrorism financing are prompting Muslim charities in this country to withdraw humanitarian assistance from countries in need, such as Syria and Yemen, over the fear of losing access to banking services if they operate there. Big divisional battle highlighted Week 11 in the CFL. Here's 680's Randall Fairbairn.
15: Week 11 opens with the Calgary Stampeders and BC Lions meeting in Calgary in a big West Division game. The Lions continued their role as they won their third straight with a 30-26 win to move to 4-5. Calgary falls to 4-6. The week continued with the Winnipeg Blue Bombers coming off a bye week and facing the 0-8 Ottawa Redblacks. It featured the return of Zach Collaros after missing 4 games with a neck injury. The Bombers moved to 5-4 with their 33-21 win. Ottawa is 0-9. A doubleheader highlighted Saturday as the Argonauts turned it over 5 times and got drubbed in Edmonton against the Elks, 42-12. Week 11 closed out with the Saskatchewan Roughriders in Hamilton to meet the Tiger Cats, and Hamilton gets a massive win over the West Division's top dogs coming into the game, 26-19. From the Sports Center, I'm Randolph Fairbairn.
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23: Good morning. This is Sunday, August 16th. I'm Alain Kevion.
1: I'm John Leatherby. Here's what's making news this morning.
23: Man's in hospital with life-threatening injuries following an e-scooter crash in North York.
1: The investigation of a deadly multi-vehicle crash in Brampton continuing. One person dead, three others are injured.
23: A three-alarm fire at Club Zanzibar has forced a partial closure of Yonge Street near Dundas. Your traffic report seconds away.
1: Now just hours away from the green light at the Honda Indy in Markham.
24: The Blue Jays are back in the wild card fight after another win over the Yankees. TFC welcomed themselves back to BMO Field with a big victory, and the Argos lose out big to the Edmonton Elks. Sports at 15.
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23: Time for Rogers Xfinity Internet, traffic and weather together on the ones. Here's Stefan Ola.
9: 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If you're getting around on the highways right now, you really don't have much to stress about. It is a great drive out there. No major issues or delays. I was tracking some debris on the southbound DVP approaching Bayview Bloor. It was a piece of plywood leaning on the center median, kind of sticking out into that left lane. But Toronto Transportation has moved their camera, so I assume that means they have picked it up, but I'll keep an eye on the area here, but it looks like you don't have much to worry about now. If you're going northbound on the 404, ongoing bridge work set up north of Bloomington in the left lane. If you're trying to reach the westbound Gardiner, no access from Park Lawn. That ramp is closed until December for long-term work. And then on the westbound QEW, no access to southbound Hure Ontario. The ramp from northbound Hure Ontario block going eastbound. Lane realignment continues east of Dorval. The northbound Dorval on-ramp closed as well, and the ramp to northbound Hure Ontario also closed. On city streets, as you just heard, a major fire investigation has Yonge closed from Dundas to Girard. Westbound Girard also shut down at Church. A reminder, Yonge Street is also closed at College for construction. Westbound Carleton College shut down from Church to Bay. Eastbound is down to a single lane here. In Brampton, the Gore Road remains off limits from Castle Castle Oaks Crossing to Garden Brook Trail for a collision investigation. And it's Indy weekend. We have a full closure of all 407 ramps east and westbound to and from Kennedy. Kennedy shut down north of the 407. A number of other closures in place here as well. 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
10: Varying amounts of sun and cloud to start the day, but there is the chance of showers and isolated thunderstorms this afternoon. A better chance this evening that we'll get into some thunderstorm activity, but eyes to the skies today. Keep an umbrella handy too. Any of you hear thunder, get indoors. The guaranteed high is 26. That's pretty seasonal. We'll have the chance of thunderstorms late evening and potentially overnight with some fog developing. So if you're an early commuter tomorrow, there could be some visibility issues out on the roads. The guaranteed high, 26.
1: Sunshine in downtown Toronto, currently 20 degrees at Pearson. 680 News Time, 9:03.
23: An e-scooter rider's in hospital in critical condition after a collision in North York. Toronto police say this happened near Driftwood Avenue and Jane Street just after 1:30 this morning. Investigators say the e-scooter hit the open door of a parked vehicle.
1: The rider, a man suffering life-threatening injuries, the driver and car stayed at the scene.
23: A man's dead and three others remain in hospital following a crash in Brampton. Peel police say the two-vehicle collision happened on the Gore Road at Castle Oaks Crossing, south of Castlemore Road, just after 1 this morning. The driver and sole occupant of one of the vehicles, a man in his 20s, ejected from the car and pronounced dead at the scene. Three other people from the other car suffered non-life-threatening injuries. The cause of the crash has not been released at this time.
1: Happening now near Sankofa Square, emergency crews remain on the scene of a fire at Club Zanzibar on Yonge Street. Heavy smoke reported just after 6 this morning near Yonge and Elm. Firefighters currently battling the blaze from the rooftop. They've deemed the building compromised. No injuries have been reported. Currently, Yonge Street closed between Dundas and Girard, and Girard Street is closed at Church.
23: An update now from Toronto Police on the investigation into the stabbing of a TTC employee. Investigators say they've arrested the prime suspect in the attack on Friday. Just after 8 in the morning near Yonge and Bloor, the electrical worker with the transit agency was on break when investigators say he was stabbed in an unprovoked attack. He was taken to hospital with serious non-life-threatening injuries. 36-year-old Anthony Christopher David McLaughlin now charged with assault causing bodily harm and assault with a weapon.
1: Toronto Police working to figure out where a man was shot after he walked himself into a hospital with a gunshot wound early this morning. His injury is not considered life-threatening. If you have information, contact police.
23: And Toronto Police still looking for any leads on suspects after a man was shot outside an apartment building in Scarborough. Officers were called to the scene near Lawrence and Galloway Road just after 9 Saturday night, where they found the victim. He was taken to hospital and expected to survive. It's not clear what led up to the shooting.
1: 680 News Time is 9:06. The big day is here. Time to go fast. The Ontario Honda Dealers Indy getting underway in Markham just after the noon hour this afternoon. The race today, a unique experience for tens of thousands of fans as well as the drivers. More from 680's Simon Bennett.
2: Just over 3.5 kilometers and 12 turns. This was noted by IndyCar's social team.
3: How cool is this? Passing not once, but twice under the public train line.
2: Yeah, as cars travel north at the start-finish line, the go tracks are just behind the grandstand to the left of the drivers, a double pit lane to their right. Turn 5, a full circle hairpin, kind of like the F1 cars in Monaco, without the expensive boats nearby. From there, they enter into Enterprise Boulevard in the longest straightaway of the race before taking a hard right on the Kennedy Road and heading southwest again. Last year's winner, Pato O'Ward, noted some parts of the track look very tight. An unusual luxury, the track is newly paved, nice and smooth, which isn't typically the case with street courses. We'll see who figures out the track when the race starts this afternoon. Simon Bennett, 680 News Radio.
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1: Well, let's call it a tale of 2 days, shall we? This morning, perfect weather for outdoor plans. But as the day progresses, you might want to move that indoors. 680 Weather Specialist Denise Andriacci with the details.
10: Eyes to the skies today. By the afternoon, the chance of showers and the risk of thunderstorms. So keep the umbrella handy. And remember, if you hear thunder, get indoors. We're starting off the day calm and quiet. I wouldn't necessarily cancel outdoor activities today, but have a backup plan. Overall, temperatures are seasonal.
1: Our guaranteed high today, 26 degrees.
23: Well, if you're planning on taking transit today, there's some adjustments to know about on the TTC Go Transit and Up Express. 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
4: Closures and reduced service are expected along the Kitchener line. Go trains will only run between Mount Pleasant and Mount Dennis stations while crews complete track work. Temporary Go buses will be running along the route, with altered schedules expected until Monday morning when trains resume normal service. Kitchener line construction will also affect service for the Up Express, which is shut down until Monday morning. Replacement Go buses will be running along the route instead. The Barrie line also seeing a full closure this weekend due to planned construction. Go buses will also replace train service along that route with service from Allendale Waterfront and Rutherford Go, then direct to Highway 407 bus terminal.
23: Full list of weekend transit and road closures are up at toronto.citynews.ca.
1: Blue Jays look to keep the mojo going against the Yankees. Here's 680's Randall Fairbairn.
15: The Blue Jays came into their series with the New York Yankees having won 6 of their last 10 and 3 of 4 against the Red Sox to cut the gap in the chase for a wild card spot. The opener saw the Jays score 2 in the 6th and one more in the 8th to get a 3-1 win. Game 2 had a similar vibe to the opener, with the teams trading runs in the 2nd and 3rd innings to tie a 1-1 before the Jays would add one in the 7th and then more in the 8th.
5: 3-2 pitch. Swinging a liner. Base hit right field. In to score Andrés Giménez. Valenzuela stops at 3rd. 3-1 Blue Jays. Another RBI for Charles McAdoo.
15: They added one more to make the final 4-1. The finale goes at 1:37 on Sportsnet. From the Sports Center, I'm Randolph Fairbairn.
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23: 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In 60 seconds, you'll hear traffic and weather together. 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
9: This report brought to you by Don Valley North Toyota. Volume continues to be virtually non-existent on the highways this morning. Everything is looking good right around the GTA, but if you're taking the southbound DVP, watch out for this wood debris. Toronto Transportation turning their camera back to this wood debris. Approaching Bayview Bloor, it's sticking out into the left lane from the center median. So just keep an eye out for it. Hopefully they clean it up soon. we'll keep an eye on it for you. If you're on the westbound 401, it's moving well across the city. Same goes with eastbound, but westbound in the collectors. From west of White's to west of Port Union, it's down to two lanes, and then on the ramp to Markham, you're going to find the right lane taken out. On the 407 through Markham, all ramps to and from Kennedy, east and westbound, closed for the Indy. A number of closures in place off the highway here as well, including Kennedy from the 407 to Unionville Gate. Elsewhere off the highways, Yonge Street closed from Dundas to Girard for a fire investigation. Westbound Girard has also been closed at Church for this. In Brampton, the Gore Road is closed from Castle Oaks Crossing to Garden Brook Trail, and this is all thanks to a collision investigation. 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
10: 26 is the guaranteed high today. We're starting off the day with sun and cloud, but the chance of showers and thunderstorms by this afternoon. And that risk for storms and wet weather will continue into the evening and possibly overnight as well. There will be some fog that develops through the overnight that could impact early morning commuters tomorrow. For Monday, we are fairly seasonal with sun and cloud, but also the chance of showers. The guaranteed high today, 26 degrees.
23: 20 degrees, sunny and windy right now in downtown Toronto. 680 News Time, 9:13. Hurricane Lala has killed at least one person after lashing Hawaii with strong winds and drenching rain. The eye of the storm passed without making landfall and is now expected to weaken. However, several buildings were damaged and more than 100,000 people are left without power. Hawaii Governor Josh Green confirmed one person died in a storm-related car accident. In 60 seconds, top headlines and sports.
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23: 22 degrees, mix of sun and cloud right now in downtown Toronto. Good morning. I'm Ali Kevion. Here are the top stories this hour. An e-scooter rider has critical injuries after he crashed into an open car door. It happened near Driftwood and Jane Street in North York. In Brampton, Peel police are investigating a fatal multi-vehicle crash. A man in his 20s is dead. Three other people have non-life-threatening injuries. The crash happened just south of Castlemore Drive. Happening now near Yonge and Dundas, Toronto Fire on scene at Club Zanzibar trying to put out a three-alarm fire. Fire crews believe the building has been compromised. Decent stretch of Yonge is closed. Your next traffic report coming up at 9:21. 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
24: Well, the climb back hasn't been easy, but the Blue Jays are now just a half game back of the wild card with another low-scoring victory over the Yankees. The Jays take it 4-1 off the back of a showcase performance for the relievers in a full bullpen game. The Jays throwing seven arms, including former top 100 prospect Ricky Tiedemann in his debut, with Tiedemann being the only one to allow a run. His former minor league teammate and player of the game, Charles McAdoo, was complimentary of Ricky's skills post-game.
14: It's been dominance for all I've seen with him, and it continued. It was awesome. It was awesome to see Rick go out there and do what he can do.
24: McAdoo himself brought him a pair of RBIs, and youngster Brett Bateman's hot streak continues. He added a duo of hits. The Blue Jays are in blazing hot form right now, and they look to break back ahead of Texas for the third wildcard place by sweeping the Yankees tonight. First pitcher Rogers Centre for Game 3 goes at 1:30 this afternoon. Don't miss a single moment on Sportsnet and Sportsnet 590. And it was the best housewarming gift of all by Toronto FC to the fans in their return at BMO Field, a much-needed victory. TFC knock off the third-seeded New England Revolution by a score of of 2-1. In the CFL, the Toronto Argos winning streak gets snapped by the Edmonton Elks, 42-12 the final. Six turnovers, including an 85-yard pick six by J.J. Ross, dropped the Argos to 4-5. That ties them for wins with the Hamilton Ticats at 4 apiece after they won against the Rough Riders. The CBL's Toronto Maple Leafs lose it at Christie Pitts, 4-2 against the Chatham-Kent Barnstormers. A trio of errors for the Leafs make the difference as Toronto remains just a half game back behind Brantford for the league's sixth seed. Finally, the Canadian Elite Basketball League has its champion. The Winnipeg Sea Bears cap off a dream season with the series clinching home victory over Brampton and its hometown boys Simon Hildebrand, who hits the game-clinching three. Sports at 15 and 45 past every hour or anytime at sportsnet.ca.
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23: 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An update from the TTC on Line 6. Regular service on the Finch West LRT has resumed between Roundtree Mills and Signet Aero Stations. U.S. President Donald Trump now says he'll soon declare the Hormuz Strait a territory of the United States. ABC's Martha Raddatz with Tehran's response.
17: The head of Iran's judiciary said basically that Iran is the owner and ruler of the Strait of Hormuz, called President Trump a couple of names about that. And as far as we know, there is still no end in sight. They are still trying to negotiate. The Navy is still blockading the strait.
23: Meanwhile, new information about conditions aboard the USS Abraham Lincoln deployed in the Arabian Sea in the Middle East. Military officials now say a, quote, small number of service members have been treated for mental health, but there has no loss of life. After a week of negotiations between Ottawa and Washington, the Iowa State Fair has proven an important opportunity for Canadians to make their case, a time of tumult in the Canada-U.S. relationship.
18: The Iowa State Fair is known for its barbecue, but a Canadian delegation at the event in Des Moines was also pushing Canada-U.S. trade. Manitoba Pork Chair Rick Preget was part of the Canadian delegation to the fair. Manitoba ships more than 3 million young pigs to the United States each year, and about 2 million go directly to Iowa.
19: The benefits to Iowa are great, and sometimes you just need to remind people in Iowa that that relationship is really beneficial for them.
18: The delegation met with industry and political leaders while at the fair. Canada's ambassador to the United States, Mark Wiseman, took part in a traditional pork chop flip, which was successful on the second try, and stood for photos with the Iowa Pork Queen. Kelly Malone, the Canadian Press, Des Moines.
23: And Ukraine has launched one of its largest aerial attacks of the war across Russia, killing at least six people. Hundreds of drones were launched by Kyiv, targeting the Russian capital and Russia's southwestern Rostov region. Russia's Ministry of Defense reports it destroyed 822 drones overnight, 600 of which were targeting Moscow. In 60 seconds, traffic and your extended forecast.
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9: 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Major routes continue to move well, not seeing any slowdowns or serious problems. But if you're on the southbound DVP, watch out for some wood debris. It's sticking out into the left lane on your approach to Bayview Bloor. Toronto Transportation is aware of it. It's been there for over an hour now, but it's still laying there from the center median into that left lane. Elsewhere, just some long-term construction to be aware of if you're trying to reach the westbound Gardner. The ramp from Park Lawn is off limits. Westbound QEW ramp to southbound Hure, Ontario closed. The ramp from northbound Hure, Ontario is blocked. Eastbound, no access from northbound Dorval. And then after Dorval, lane realignment continues and the ramp to northbound Hure, Ontario is shut down. In town, Yonge Street off limits from Dundas to Girard and westbound Girard closed at Church. And this is all thanks to an ongoing fire investigation. Yonge Street also closed at College for long-term construction. Westbound Carleton College shut down from Church to Bay. It's down to a single lane eastbound. And in Brampton, the Gore Road is closed from Castle Oaks to Garden Brook for a collision investigation. 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
10: A mix of sun and cloud to start the day with the chance of showers and thunderstorms later this afternoon and tonight. 26 is the guaranteed high. We are squeezing out a good portion of this day dry, but keep an umbrella handy and eyes to the skies if you hear thunder, get indoors. For Monday, we'll have sun and cloud, a slight chance of showers. Tuesday, that sun is back. And we're trending near seasonal through the early start of next week. Wednesday, some scattered showers. The guaranteed high for today, 26 degrees.
23: 22 feels like 25 and sunny right now in downtown Toronto. Coming up at 9:30, the latest from North York, where a man has life-threatening injuries after crashing their e-scooter. And more from Brampton, Peel Police investigating a fatal multi-vehicle crash south of Castlemore Drive. 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
23: A new study says strict measures to prevent terrorism financing are prompting Muslim charities in Canada to withdraw humanitarian assistance from countries in need like Syria and Yemen.
3: The fear is they'll lose access to banking services if they operate there. The study by University of Toronto Law and History professor Anver Emon says these mechanisms exist to protect the integrity of the financial system, but this is an unintended consequence. Critics claim Muslim charities have been unfairly singled out in the fight against terrorist financing. The study recommends that the Canada Revenue Agency, with help from Public Safety, issue guidance to help charities and nonprofits understand the scope and limits of the new humanitarian exception and authorization regime in the Criminal Code. The Finance Department says it's reviewing the study's recommendations. Hannah Stoles, The Canadian Press.
23: And we're getting our first look at Marvel Television's Vision Quest.
4: Who am I? I was an Avenger. But I'm not a hero anymore. I have his face, but not his virtue. All I have is his name.
5: Welcome home, Vision.
23: Paul Bettany stars as the android Vision, but he also appears in his human form. James Spader reprises his role as Ultron. The series concludes the trilogy that began with Wanda, Vision, and Agatha all along. Vision Quest debuts on Disney Plus on October 14th. And if seeing the racing cars down at the Honda Indy has you in a mood for some high speed, there's no better day to head down to an amusement park because August 16th is National Roller Coaster Day. According to nationaldaycalendar.com, it was on that day in 1898 that Edwin Prescott patented the first vertical loop roller coaster. Coming up in 60 seconds, you'll hear the Weekend Business Report.
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25: Good morning. This is Sunday, August the 16th. I'm John Leatherby.
23: And I'm Ali Kevyong. Here's what's making news this hour.
25: One person's in hospital with life-threatening injuries following an e-scooter crash in North York.
23: One man's dead, three others with injuries after a multi-vehicle crash in Brampton.
25: Fire crews containing a fire at Club Zanzibar on Yonge Street, but the structure has been compromised.
23: A suspect being sought after a man was shot outside an apartment building in Scarborough.
24: The Blue Jays bullpen mows down the New York Yankees. Toronto FC win with 10 men in the return to BMO Field. And the new Markham IndyCar track catches some world's best drivers off guard. Sports at 45.
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9: This report brought to you by Diamond and Diamond Lawyers. Volume continues to be very light on the highways, and we only have one minor issue. It's wood debris on the southbound DVP approaching Bayview Bloor. Keep an eye out. It is sticking out into the left lane just before you hit that Bayview Bloor exit. So just watch out for that. If you're going northbound on the DVP, it's looking good up to the 401. Continues nicely on the 404. 4, but north of Bloomington, we do have ongoing bridge work blocking the left lane. Southbound on the 400, running well from Barrie into the GTA. Some lane realignment set up, though, south of Rutherford, so just be aware of that. If you're trying to reach the westbound Gardner, a reminder, the ramp from Park Lawn is off limits until December. On the westbound QEW, no access to southbound here, Ontario. The ramp from northbound here, Ontario, blocked as well. Going eastbound, some lane realignment to get through east of Dorval. The northbound Dorval on-ramp is closed. The ramp to northbound here, Ontario, blocked as well. On city streets, as you just heard, an ongoing fire investigation has Yonge Street shut down from Dundas to Girard. Westbound Girard also closed off at Church. In Brampton, the Gore Road closed for a collision investigation between Castle Oaks Crossing and Garden Brook Trail. And it's the Indy Weekend up in Markham. We have a number of closures in place, including Kennedy from the 407 to Unionville Gate, and all ramps on the east and westbound 407 to and from Kennedy closed down as well. If you've been injured, call Diamond & Diamond, Canada's largest injury law firm with over 65 lawyers and over $1 billion in client settlements. Call 1-800-567-HURT. Your next update is at 9:41 with your forecast. Here's Denise Andriacci.
10: 26 is our guaranteed high today. That's seasonal for this time of year. A little humidity building in this afternoon. There's also the chance of showers and thunderstorms this afternoon and this evening. So we'll keep an eye on the radar. If you hear thunder, get inside. Overnight, some fog developing, so that could impact commuters early tomorrow morning, and then it will dissipate to a sun cloud mix. The guaranteed high today, 26.
21: Feels like 25, mostly sunny right now in downtown Toronto. 680 News, time 9:33.
25: Collision in North York sending a man to hospital with life-threatening injuries early this morning. Toronto police say this happened around 1:30. A car was parked near Driftwood Avenue and Jane when the e-scooter driver crashed into the open door.
21: The rider suffered critical injuries. Toronto police say the vehicle and driver stayed at the scene.
25: To the West Peel, police investigating a fatal crash that happened in Brampton early this morning. Officers called for reports of a two-vehicle crash near the Gore Road and Castle Oaks Crossing, south of Castlemore Drive, around 1 a.m. One man was killed in the collision. Three other people taken to hospital with non-life-threatening injuries. Unclear what led up to the crash.
21: Happening now on Yonge Street, fire crews on scene downtown after a fire at Club Zanzibar. They were called just after 6 this morning after reports of heavy smoke coming from the roof. Toronto Fire say crews were evacuated after the structure was deemed to be compromised with the roof at risk of collapsing. No one has reportedly been injured at this time. Police have closed Yonge Street between Dundas and Girard for the ongoing investigation.
25: Toronto police continue to investigate after a man walked into a hospital with a gunshot wound around 5 this morning. It's not yet clear where this happened. The victim's injuries are considered non-life-threatening. Anyone with information asked to contact police.
21: And Toronto police have arrested a 36-year-old man who allegedly attacked a TTC employee unprovoked. Investigators say on Friday, just after 8 a.m. near Yonge and Bloor, an electrical worker who was on break was stabbed by an unknown man. Anthony Christopher David McLaughlin is now facing 2 assault charges after he turned himself into police.
25: This is All News Radio. Toronto police investigating a shooting in a residential neighborhood, this in Etobicoke. Gunshots reported around 4 this morning near Humberwood Boulevard and Morningstar Drive. Investigators say that no one was hurt, but a house and 2 parked cars ended up being damaged by the gunfire. Currently no suspect information at this time.
21: In Scarborough, Toronto police investigating after a man was in his 30s was sent to hospital. Officers were called to an apartment building near Lawrence and Galloway Road just after 9 last night, where the victim was found with gunshot wounds outside. His injuries now considered non-life threatening. Investigators have not released any suspect details and have not said what led up to the shots being fired. Anyone with information is asked to contact police.
25: This is All News Radio, the time, 9:36. Tens of thousands of people expected to be in Markham today for Canada's sole race in the NTT IndyCar Series. The 90 laps race to get underway just after the noon hour. It's the first time the race will be held in Markham, with it taking place along the lakeshore in Toronto for the past 40 years. It features just over a 3.5-kilometer street circuit. There'll be other races before and after the main event as well. Gates opened this morning at 8 a.m.
23: The Toronto Blue Jays find themselves on their best run of form of 2026. 680's Marshall Crocker has more on their shot at a series sweep against a longtime rival this afternoon.
24: The Toronto Blue Jays and the New York Yankees. It's a rivalry that goes back decades, which is what makes today's potential sweep even sweeter. The Jays held the Bronx Bombers to just a single run in each of the two games in the series so far. Not likely won't change, as it's Cy Young favorite Dylan Cease on the mound tonight for Toronto. The Yankees bats did score five runs off Dylan in the five innings the last time they played on May 19th. But Cease has not allowed five runs in the start since that game. Ryan Weathers will start for New York, and George Springer and Alejandro Kirk have dominated against the lefty in the past. Charles McAdoo, Brett Bateman, and the rest of the young guns have really stepped up for the Jays in this series. They'll need to again with Vladdy Guerrero Jr. now on the injury list after the concussion he suffered on Friday night. You don't need to go far to watch the series finale. Game 3 kicks off this afternoon at 1:30. You can watch every pitch on Sportsnet and Sportsnet 590. From the Sports Center, I'm Marshall Crocker.
25: Pleasant morning here in the GTA, but your Sunday is going to probably turn sour on you. We have a chance of rain and thunderstorms in the afternoon. At least you won't have to deal with extreme heat. Here's 680 weather specialist Denise Sandriachi.
0: We don't have a ton of high heat and humidity moving into southern Ontario. Temperatures will be at or near seasonal for the next week or so as we move through the middle of August. And there's no major weather threats either. Again, that risk of thunderstorms is present today, but we're not expecting a severe weather outbreak at this point.
25: Well, the sun will disappear after the noon hour at some point. It's likely to come fully back on Tuesday. Stay with us for weather updates every 10 minutes on the ones.
23: Almost back to school season, so here's a thought. When's the last time you've taken handwritten notes in class? For some students at the University of Toronto's Law School, well, that's about to become a reality. The school has sent out an email to students saying many of its professors will ban laptops from their classrooms this fall. Catalina Gillies with City News reports.
12: The school says research suggests handwriting forces students to slow down, process information, and decide what's most important to write down. In a statement to City News, Dean Christopher Essert says, "At the core of our academic mission at Jackman Law is a profound intellectual transformation through which our students learn to think like lawyers, to reason carefully and collectively about and with the law." The Students' Law Society has been surveying students about the proposed restrictions. As of Friday evening, the SLS confirmed to City News it received 208 responses, 163 disagreed that the policy will benefit their legal education, which is close to 78%.
14: I think it would be nice to have the option because you don't want to limit, like, everyone has different learning styles, so I think that's just a bit limiting on the learning experience, like everyone's individual learning experience.
12: In Toronto, Catalina Gillies, City News.
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25: 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Traffic and weather together next.
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9: This report brought to you by A&W Restaurants. Still a pretty quiet drive on the highways right now. But if you're on the eastbound 401, I just spoke to a traffic spotter who mentioned there was some sort of box in the center lane just east of James Snow. We took a look at it with MTO on the cameras, wasn't able to locate it, so it might have been removed, but use some caution. If you do spot it, feel free to give me a shout at Star 680. After that, MTO just reporting a new problem at the 407. It's a stalled vehicle blocking the right lane and not causing a delay. It is starting to bunch up, though, now in the collectors approaching the 400. Westbound looking good through the GTA, but we do have this long-term construction set up in the collectors west of White's to west of Port Union. It's down to two lanes, and on the ramp to Markham, you're going to find the right lane taken out. Southbound DVP, some more debris to be aware of on your approach to Bayview Bloor. It's just sticking out into the left lane. Piece of plywood here. It's been there since about quarter after eight, so I'm not sure what's taking so long, but keep an eye on it for now. If you're traveling elsewhere, we do have construction set up on the southbound 427 ramp to the 409. It's down to a single lane here. In town, Yonge Street closed from Dundas to Girard for a fire investigation. That also has westbound Girard closed at Church, and then keep in mind, Yonge is closed at College for long-term construction. Westbound Carleton College shut down from Church to Bay. Eastbound down to a single lane here. And out in Brampton, the Gore Road remains off limits from Castle Oaks Crossing to Garden Brook Trail for a collision investigation. 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Your next report is at 9:51 with your forecast. 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

0: hospital with non-life-threatening injuries. 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
1: The New York Yankees bats were shut down by Toronto in Game 1, and the Blue Jays mowed them down again to win it 4-1 last night at Rogers Center. Braden Fisher kicks off a dominant bullpen game that included former top prospect Ricky Tiedemann's Major League debut. On offense, it was youngsters Brett Bateman and Charles McAdoo who led the way, the latter getting a standing ovation from the Toronto crowd after the game with two RBIs. Here's manager John Schneider on McAdoo after a season that's seen him up and down through the minors.
2: And I think being up here before, going back down, and kind of understanding what it's like to be up here has probably made it a little bit easier. You kind of like the profile, you know what I mean? Can play anywhere in the corners, the outfield, and he's got a lot of energy.
1: The Blue Jays have the brooms out. They'll look for the sweep of the Yanks this afternoon. First pitch at 1:30 as the Jays look to jump back above Texas for the wild card spot. You can catch the action on Sportsnet and Sportsnet 590. And Toronto FC win a man down in their home return to BMO Field for the first time since the World Cup break. Mihailovic picks up a late red card, but TFC still hold on to win for a much-needed 2-1 victory. Their BMO Field roommates, the Toronto Argonauts, lose big at Edmonton, though, 42-12. It's six turnovers for the Argos that put it out of reach early. Toronto now sits at four wins alongside the Hamilton Ticats. And the Toronto Maple Leafs of the CBL lose it at home to the Chatham Kent Barnstormers. A couple big hits off Luis Florentino earned CK their first win on the road since back on the 7th of June. Finally, if you think the commuter on the highways of Markham is tough, well, so do some of the world's best racing drivers. Second-year youngster Louis Foster takes the pole for the Honda Dealers Indy at Markham. Former champions Alex Palou and Joseph Newgarden both end up in the newly installed barriers. Sports at 15 and 45 past every hour or anytime at sportsnet.ca.
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0: 680 News Time is now 9:48. A report by the National Housing Agency says Canada's three northern territories suffering from worse home affordability compared with 5 years ago amid low availability. Per capita housing starts are below the rest of the country, constrained by high construction costs, limited serviced land, plus logistical and labor challenges. Sarah Newton of Whitehorse's Northern Community Land Trust fearing the shortage leaving the community behind.
5: We have a really high need for teachers, for education assistants, for healthcare workers, for construction workers. And these are the types of people that we can't bring into our territory right now because of the lack of housing.
0: Stakeholders in the region saying the territory is requiring solutions designed specifically for northern realities. California officials arresting two people over the weekend after an investigation led to more than 80 pounds of stolen mail from across the Bay Area.
6: The Sunnyvale Department of Public Safety was tipped off by the U.S. Postal Inspection Service. At one house, investigators say they found 100 pieces of stolen mail, burglary tools, and USPS mailbox locks. At a second house, they recovered more than 80 pounds of mail, tools, and suspected meth. Checks, credit cards, and other personal information were also found. The stolen mail was connected to dozens of community mailboxes in Sunnyvale, San Jose, Mountain View, Menlo Park, Sausalito, and Oakland.
0: There's ABC's Tiffany Liu. Investigators say those who steal the mail trade personal information for drugs or cash. Lots of residents in BC, they're coming home to almost nothing after fleeing from wildfires. Steve Letterby says he lost his home and business in Clinton. The Thompson-Nicola Region District says the area west of the town remaining under evacuation orders due to the continued threat posed by the Pear Lake wildfire. 680 News Time, 9:50.
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2: 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Traffic and weather together on the ones. Here's Stefan Olin.
3: This report brought to you by the Big Apple. If you're on the eastbound 401, a heads up, we are dealing with a stall in the right lane at the 407 and not causing any kind of slowdown, but watch out for it as you make your way by. After that, you're going to hit some volume in the express and collectors now from Weston to the 400 ramps. Westbound 401 continues to move well across the city. Seeing some delays, though, on the eastbound QEW now from Cawthra to approaching Dixie. No word of any issues. Southbound DVP approaching Bayview Bloor. Watch out for some wood debris. It's in the left lane. Drivers have to swerve around this piece of wood sticking out into the lane, so just keep an eye out. If you're going northbound, it's looking good right up to the 401. If you continue on the northbound 404, we do have this ongoing bridge work set up north of Bloomington in the left lane. On the 407, no access to and from Kennedy, east or westbound. All ramps here closed, of course, for the Indy. A number of closures off the highway here as well, including Kennedy in between the 407 and Unionville Gate. Downtown, Yonge Street remains off limits from Dundas to Girard for a fire investigation. That also has westbound Girard closed at Church, and in Brampton, the Gore Road closed from Castle Oaks to Garden Brook for a collision investigation. The Big Apple is so much more than a great rest stop with fun free activities like mini putt, a children's carousel, petting zoo, and more. The Big Apple, exit 497 off the 401 or thebigapple.ca. Your next update is at 10:01 with your forecast. Here's Denise Andriacci.
4: 26 is our guaranteed high today. That's seasonal for this time of year. A little humidity building in this afternoon. We also see some increasing cloud with the chance of showers and thunderstorms later this afternoon and also this evening and potentially overnight as well. A better chance to see storm activity later tonight, so I do think we'll squeeze most of the afternoon out dry, but keep an umbrella handy and eyes to the skies. Sun and cloud for tomorrow, slight chance of showers. Tuesday mainly sunny and then some scattered wet weather expected for Wednesday. The guaranteed high today, 26.
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2: On Hawaii's Big Island overnight, officials urging caution as the Category 1 Hurricane Lala makes her way toward the island, heading back out to sea. ABC's Melissa Adan on the island of Oahu.
9: Swollen rivers surging. At least one person dead.
10: This is a very serious storm.
9: The governor declaring a state of emergency and deploying 180 National Guardsmen across the islands. Airports in Hilo and Kona shut down. Ports and schools closed.
2: More than a foot of rain and winds around 80 miles an hour already reported. Experts say that will spread west across smaller islands today. Plenty of big names hitting the stage across Toronto this week. Here's 680's Scott Burnett.
11: Classic Rock comes to Toronto Tuesday with Deep Purple at RBC Amphitheatre for one night only. They're bringing special guest Kansas as well. Pop superstar Ed Sheeran bringing his Loop Tour to Rogers Centre Thursday and Friday. On Friday, John Fogerty of CCR fame will grace the stage at the Great Canadian Casino at Woodbine. And the Wallflowers are back. Jacob Dylan and the crew taking over the Danforth Music Hall on Friday. See you out there. I'm Scott Burnett.
2: And it was on this date 49 years ago.
7: Elvis Presley died here about 3:30 this afternoon. He had been found in his bathroom, unconscious, not breathing, was brought to the hospital by ambulance. Efforts to revive him in the ambulance and efforts to revive him here at the hospital were unsuccessful.
2: One of the first reports from WMZ-TV in Memphis confirming the death of the King of Rock and Roll at the age of 42. Since it first started tracking such data back in 2001, Forbes estimating that Presley's estate has earned more than $1.2 billion. Coming up, we'll have Weekend Business.
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23: Good morning. This is Sunday, August 16th. I'm Ali Kevyong.
2: I'm John Leatherby. Here's what's making news this hour.
23: A man's fighting for his life in hospital after crashing his e-scooter in North York.
2: One man dead, three others injured following a crash in Brampton.
23: Fire Fire crews at Club Zanzibar trying to put out a fire on the roof. There's closures near Yonge and Dundas. Your traffic report seconds away.
2: From the roar on the lakeshore to Take Your Mark at Markham, it's race day. 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
0: The Jays get out the brooms and look to finish the sweep versus the Yankees. The Toronto Maple Leafs head to Brantford looking to snatch back the sixth seed in the CBL. And today sees the debut of the newly relocated IndyCar race in Markham. Sports at 15.
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1: This report brought to you by Sunnybrook Health Sciences Center. If you're on the eastbound 401, watch out for a stall in the right lane near the 407. Not causing any kind of delay, though. You will find some volume, though, after that from Islington to the 400 in the Express and from Weston in the Collectors. Westbound 401 in pretty good shape. It looks like a little bit of volume in the Express between Leslie and Bayview, but not much. Southbound DVP, we still have this piece of plywood sticking into the left lane approaching Bayview Bloor. It's been there for coming up on 2 hours. I'm really not sure what the holdup is, but for now, watch out for it. If you're traveling on the eastbound QEW, looks like a bit of volume as well on your approach to Dixie. Very light, though. Nice drive into downtown on the eastbound Gardner. If you're traveling up in Markham on the 407, a reminder, no access to and from Kennedy, east or westbound. All ramps here closed for the Indy. A number of closures in place off the highway as well, including Kennedy from the 407 to Unionville Gate. Good news downtown. Yonge Street has just been reopened between Dundas and Girard following this fire investigation, but Toronto Transportation saying all lanes now open. Out in Brampton, though, still awaiting an update regarding this closure of the Gore Road. It's been closed all morning thanks to a crash between Castle Oaks and Garden Brook. You're the reason Sunnybrook targets tumors in real time and why a stroke is reversed in 10 minutes. Give today at yourthereason.ca. Your next update is at 10:11 with your forecast. Here's Denise Andriacci.
3: Varying amounts of sun and cloud to start the day, but there is the chance of showers and isolated thunderstorms this afternoon. A better chance this evening that we'll get into some thunderstorm activity, but eyes to the skies today. Keep an umbrella handy, too. And if you hear thunder, get indoors. The guaranteed high is 26. That's pretty seasonal. We'll have the chance of thunderstorms late evening and potentially overnight with some fog developing. So if you're an early commuter tomorrow, there could be some visibility issues out on the roads. The guaranteed high, 26.
2: Right now, it is 22, sunny downtown Toronto, 680 News Time, 10:03.
23: A collision in North York has left a man fighting for his life in hospital. Toronto police say he was riding their e-scooter near Driftwood and Jane Street when he crashed into the open door of a parked car just after 1:30 this morning.
2: That person rushed to hospital in critical condition. Police say the driver remained at the scene.
23: A two-vehicle crash in Brampton has left one man dead, three others in hospital. Peel police say this happened on the Gore Road and Castle Oaks Crossing, just south of Castlemore Drive. The man was pronounced dead at the scene, and the three others suffered non-life-threatening injuries. The cause of the crash still under investigation.
2: Happening now, downtown Toronto, emergency crews shutting down a stretch of Yonge after a fire at Club Zanzibar. Reports of heavy smoke coming in just after 6 this morning. Three-alarm blaze has now left the structure compromised. Crews had to be evacuated with the roof at risk of collapsing. No one's reportedly been injured right now. Yonge Street closed between Dundas and Girard, and Girard is closed at church. Stay with us for more on this developing story.
23: A man's recovering in hospital after taking himself there with a gunshot wound. Toronto police say the victim attended the ER just after 5 this morning. It's not clear where he was shot. His injuries are considered non-life-threatening. Anyone who has information on the incident, asked to contact police.
2: A man in hospital after being shot last night in Scarborough. Toronto police called for reports of gunshots around 9 o'clock near Lawrence and Galway Road outside an apartment building. The victim in his 30s found with gunshot wounds taken to hospital. In serious condition. His injuries downgraded to non-life-threatening. There's no suspect information at this time.
23: 680 News Time, 10:05. Thousands of racing fans will make their way to Markham today. The Honda Indy race is going down. It's the first time Markham hosts. Normally, you'd hear the roar of the cars on the lakeshore. That was the case for the last 40 years. The 90-lap race will start after noon. It features just over 3.5-kilometer street circuit. Other races will take place before and after the main event.
2: 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It's taken Toronto police more than 20 years to charge a suspect in the murder of Patrick Santos, a 21-year-old Scarborough man who was found zip-tied and duct-taped in his home in 2006. Investigative genetic genealogy was able to match the DNA sample taken from the crime scene to that of Pierre O'Connor, a Hamilton man who had no previous criminal record. Big Story podcast host Maria Castain speaking to Phil Martino, co-host of podcast Tracking a Killer, to dig into new details of the two-decade-old cold case.
4: 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And so for us, I mean, we still don't know why. We don't know why, but at least the family's a step closer to finding out, well, to getting justice, really.
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23: This is 680 News Radio Toronto. Parts of Hawaii at a standstill this morning after Hurricane Lala passed through the Big Island, bringing winds up to 80 miles per hour and more than a foot of rain overnight. ABC's Melissa Adan is on the island of Oahu.
5: It is impressive when you're talking about those steep mountains and the volcanoes. That is where we could see the potential of mudslides and landslides, making it so dangerous just to get around this big island. That is why right now all flights here on the island are grounded.
23: Authorities are urging residents to stay sheltered. One person's been killed in what officials say was a storm-related car crash.
2: It is time for the weekly construction wrap-up, where 680's Jordan Kerr takes a look at some of the new roadwork projects going around the GTA.
6: Construction on the northbound 404 north of Bloomington has swapped around from the right lane to the left lane. It's bridge work that's been going on since the spring, but is expected to be done early September. There are overnight closures taking place on Lower Sherburn and Jarvis north of the Gardner for bridge work as well. Those are taking place between 9 p.m. and 5 a.m. nightly until Friday. Starting next week, construction at the DVP and Eastern Avenue is switching around again. On Monday, overnight into Tuesday, eastbound Eastern Avenue will be closed over the DVP. Then from Tuesday morning until January, one lane will remain closed 24/7 near the DVP on-ramp for ramp realignment. And we're getting into the last week of the Church Street pedestrianization project. Church is closed to vehicles between Wellesley and Alexander. It's going to reopen next Saturday, August 22nd. 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
23: 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Enpro predicts the price will not change at midnight, holding at $1.70.9 a liter at most GTA stations. 680 News Time, 10:09. The Loon is back. Time for Cottage Country traffic on the nines with Lisa Amaral. Good morning, Lisa.
25: Good morning, Alen. 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It's a very smooth drive across those Cottage Country routes at the moment, so I'm not seeing any problems or any volume delays whatsoever. So should be a really good drive as you make your way back in towards the city from the Cottage. There is some ongoing construction I can mention here. West 401 between Simcoe and Stevenson. We have that ongoing lane realignment, so heads up there. Southbound Highway 48 at Pefferlaw Road, single lane passing through due to some bridge construction. And then again at Baldwin Road, it's a shared lane here with temporary traffic signals, again, due to bridge construction. With Cottage Country traffic on the nines, I'm Lisa Amaral.
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23: 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Traffic and weather together on the ones. 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
1: This report brought to you by Don Valley North Toyota. Still pretty quiet on the highways, but it is getting a little busier in some places. Eastbound 401, we had some problems at the 407 in the right lane stall here. It has cleared away. After that, though, you're going to hit some volume from Dixon to the 400 Express and Collectors. Going westbound, a minor bunch up approaching Avenue in the Express. If you're on the southbound DVP, watch out for this wood debris in the left lane approaching Bayview Bloor. It's been there for about 2 hours. Toronto Transportation is aware of it, so I really don't know what's taking so long, but for now, just keep an eye out if you're coming through. Westbound on the QEW, looks like it's starting to slow down now in between Guelph Line and Brant. If you're traveling on city streets, out in Brampton, the Gore Road remains closed from Castle Oaks Crossing to Garden Brook Trail, and this is all thanks to this collision investigation. We did have a closure of Yonge between Dundas and Girard for a fire investigation. All lanes have been reopened according to Toronto Transportation, but keep in mind Yonge is still blocked off at College for long-term construction. Westbound Carleton College closed from Church to Bay, and eastbound is down to a single lane here. 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Your next update is at 10:21 with your forecast. Here's Denise Andriacci.
25: 26 is the guaranteed high today. We're starting off the day with sun and cloud, but the chance of showers and thunderstorms by this afternoon. And that risk for storms and wet weather will continue into the evening and possibly overnight as well. There will be some fog that develops through the overnight that could impact early morning commuters tomorrow. For Monday, we are fairly seasonal with sun and cloud, but also the chance of showers. The guaranteed high today, 26 degrees.
23: 22 feels like 25, mix of sun and cloud, a little bit of a wind right now in downtown Toronto. 680 News Time, 10:13. More than 1,700 Canadian athletes, coaches, and officials participated across 10 sports at the Special Olympics Canada Summer Games in Medicine Hat, Alberta. Among them, 16-year-old powerlifter Peyton Dix.
10: It was just, like, surreal. It's my first time being at Nationals, and, you know, I was definitely probably one of the younger athletes out there. I'm only 16. It's a reflection of all the hard work, and it's also, like, a sign that you've made it and that you've done all the things, and it's taken you to where you want to be.
23: Dix says representing her home province of Nova Scotia was an amazing experience. 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
23: Feels like 25 with a breeze right now in downtown Toronto. Good morning, I'm Ali Kefion. Here are the top stories this hour. An e-scooter rider has life-threatening injuries after crashing into an open car door. Happened near Driftwood Avenue and Jane Street in North York. Roads were closed in the area but have since reopened. A man is dead, three others still in hospital with non-life-threatening injuries following an early morning crash in Brampton. Happened just after 1 south of Castlemore Road. The cause of the crash still under investigation. Happening now near Yonge and Dundas, Club Zanzibar's roof was on fire. Toronto Fire on scene trying to put that one out. The building was deemed compromised and firefighters had to evacuate with the risk of the roof potentially collapsing. No injuries have been reported at this time. Time for sports from Sportsnet 590 The Fan. Here is Marshall Crocker.
0: Well, it's always nice to sweep a series if you're the Blue Jays, but it's even sweeter if you do it over the New York Yankees. They've won their sixth straight series, and now Toronto has a chance to do just that. It's the ace on the mound for the Jays. Dylan Cease makes his 23rd start of the season as he looks to answer a strong performance from Cy Young Award rival Cam Schlittler yesterday. Ryan Weathers on the mound for the Yankees. Look for Springer and Kirk to be a factor. They've dominated against him in the past. After a Texas win yesterday, the Jays fall back to a game and a half behind a wild card position, but they do have a chance to reclaim it this afternoon. First pitch for Game 3 goes from Rogers Center just after 1:30. Watch every moment on Sportsnet and Sportsnet 590. Sticking with baseball, the Toronto Maple Leafs head on the road for Canadian Baseball League action this afternoon. They'll fight to take hold of the top non-playoff seed in Brantford as they take on the recently hot Red Sox. No pitchers announced yet in that one. First pitch from Brantford goes to this afternoon. On the racetrack, the Ontario Honda Dealers Indy at Markham makes its race debut tonight for the first time since it moved from Toronto's exhibition place. Green flag drops at Markham just after 12:20. On the pitch, AFC Toronto hosts the Montreal Roses this afternoon in women's soccer action. Kaylee Hunter and the rest of the Toronto squad could pass Montreal in the NSL standings with a victory. Kickoff at BMO Field goes this afternoon at 3 p.m. Finally, no action today for the Toronto Tempo, but they are going to be in action for a highly awaited matchup on Tuesday. The Tempo going to host the Indiana Fever as they look to break their 10-game losing slump. Big chance for a turnaround for Marina Mabry and the squad. That game will be at Tuesday at 7 p.m. Sports 15 and 45 past every hour or anytime at sportsnet.ca.
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23: This is 680 News Radio Toronto. In Indonesia, at least 53 people are dead in a pair of earthquakes this weekend. ABC's Lama Hassan reports.
16: The first quake, one of the largest to strike the region in years, a 7.7 magnitude off the island of Flores, hit just before 6 a.m. local time, damaging hundreds of homes, buildings collapsing, people rushing out to find safety. Now, 12 hours later, this second massive tremor measuring 6.9, striking the island of Sumatra.
23: More than 135 people have been injured. Hundreds of fans lined the streets of a seaside Welsh village yesterday to bid farewell to late singer Bonnie Tyler as her coffin was brought home. The Grammy-nominated Welsh pop star, beloved worldwide for her 1983 chart-topping power, Total Eclipse of the Heart, died last month in Portugal. She was 75. The procession saw her coffin draped in a Welsh flag outside her home. Dozens waited or left floral tributes there. A celebration of Tyler's life for family and friends will take place at a church in Swansea on Monday before the singer makes a final journey through her hometown of Skewen. 680 News Time 1019 Cottage Country Traffic on the Nines with Lisa Amaral.
25: 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It continues to be a very smooth drive across all of those Cottage Country routes. I'm not seeing any red whatsoever on any of those routes there. So it should be a really easy drive. Ongoing construction, West 401 Simcoe to Stevenson has lane realignment, and then southbound Highway 48 at Pefferlaw Road, single lane passing through as well due to bridge construction. With Cottage Country Traffic on the Nines, I'm Lisa Amaral.
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23: 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Here's Stefan Ola.
1: This report brought to you by Frank Leo. Still a really good drive on the highways, but it is getting a little more crowded. Eastbound 401. You're going to find some volume from approaching Dixon to the 400 in the Express and Collectors. Westbound 401, for the most part, looking pretty good, but I am seeing a slowdown in the Express between Dixie and the 410. No word of any issues, though. Southbound on the DVP, watch out for this wood debris I've been tracking for over 2 hours now. Approaching Bayview Bloor. It's in the left lane. Keep an eye out for it. If you're traveling on the westbound Gardner, seeing a bunch up now on your approach to Park Lawn, keep in mind the ramp from Park Lawn is off limits for long-term construction. Continuing on the westbound QEW, you're going to find some volume from Walkers to Brant. Going eastbound on the QEW, it's looking good right over to the Gardner. Seeing a bit of a bunch up now, though, on the eastbound Gardner as you make your way by the South Kingsway, and then it's slow again on the ramp to Spadina. Off the highways in Brampton, good news. Peel Police reporting the Gore Road has been reopened between Castle Oaks Crossing and Garden Brook Trail. This was all thanks to a collision investigation. A reminder, in North York, it's the Taste of Manila this weekend. Bathurst off limits between Wilson and Laurel Crest. 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Here's Denise Andriacci.
25: Of sun and cloud to start the day with the chance of showers and thunderstorms later this afternoon and tonight. 26 is the guaranteed high. We are squeezing out a good portion of this day dry, but keep an umbrella handy and eyes to the skies. If you hear thunder, get indoors. For Monday, we'll have sun and cloud, a slight chance of showers. Tuesday, that sun is back. And we're trending near seasonal through the early start of next week. Wednesday, some scattered showers. The guaranteed high for today, 26 degrees.
2: Clouds crept back into downtown Toronto. 22 feels like 25 at Pearson.
23: Coming up at 10:30, the latest from North York. An e-scooter rider's fighting for his life in hospital following a collision, and more from Brampton, where a man's dead, three other people injured after a multi-vehicle crash. This is 680 News Radio Toronto.
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23: Well, they're packed with vitamins, minerals, and antioxidants. We know them as superfoods, but did you know that the term was coined as a marketing strategy? CNN's Mandy Gaither speaks to an expert to find out if superfoods are actually superior.
6: Registered dietitian Julia Zampano with Cleveland Clinic says there's no scientific backing that deems a specific food as super and to be wary of packaged foods marketed as superfoods. But she says the hype around nutrient-dense whole foods is legit.
7: Berries are one of the top superfoods. Dark leafy greens, legumes, nuts and seeds, and then fatty oily fish like salmon and mackerel.
6: While these foods provide a lot of nutrients, Zampano says there's flexibility. Instead of shelling out dough for a food deemed super, choose a variety of items within each whole foods group. For instance, blueberries are called a superfood, but other berries are healthy too. She says to go with ones that are affordable and easy to find.
7: Getting a big bag of frozen blueberries to have in the freezer, they're less expensive, they have a great shelf life, and they're very versatile.
6: I'm Mandy Gaither.
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10: Right now is peak driving season in the U.S., and gasoline prices at $4 a gallon and diesel at $5.40 have never been this high this late in the year. And there's little relief expected as the U.S., Iran, and Russia-Ukraine wars stretch on, disrupting global supply. The Energy Department forecasts that gas prices will drop to $3.72 a gallon by year's end, and diesel will fall to just shy of $5. Those figures revised upward from a month ago are well above seasonal norms. Parties trying to stop the $110 billion Paramount Skydance takeover of Warner Brothers Discovery, including 12 U.S. state attorneys general, have cited the editorial independence of CNN among their concerns. Paramount says it's been working on that, telling the Wall Street Journal it's open to improving journalistic integrity. The Journal reports that Paramount, which owns CBS News, has discussed creating an independent editorial board for CNN, as well as other safeguards to ease worries over editorial freedom. This week's devastating earthquake in Colombia that killed hundreds and caused widespread damage has disrupted one of the key economic engines that could help the country rebuild. The head of an exporters group says shipments of Colombian coffee have been paused as key highways are blocked, activity at the nation's main port is disrupted, and attempts to reroute coffee to smaller ports are complicated by a severe shortage of trucks. Andrew O'Day, Bloomberg Radio.
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25: 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It continues to be an extremely smooth drive as you make your way back in towards the city from the Cottage Country areas, not seeing any delays or problems whatsoever. Just a reminder, if you're traveling on the westbound 401 between Simcoe and Stevenson, we do have that ongoing lane realignment. It's narrowed and shifted lanes here, so that could possibly slow you down. At the moment, though, everything looks good. With Cottage Country traffic on the nines, I'm Lisa Emerald.
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2: Good morning. This is Sunday, August the 16th. I'm John Leatherby.
23: And I'm Alain Kevion. Here's what's making news this hour.
2: One person has life-threatening injuries following an e-scooter crash in North York.
23: A man's dead following a two-vehicle crash in Brampton.
2: Toronto Fire say they've contained an early morning blaze at Club Zanzibar on Yonge Street. Investigators now looking into the cause.
23: One person's recovering in hospital after a shooting at an unknown location involving an unknown assailant.
11: The Blue Jays look to sweep their way back into the wild card versus New York. IndyCar takes their inaugural green flag at the new race in Markham. And AFC Toronto looks to win back-to-back over the Montreal Roses. Sports at 45.
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1: This report brought to you by the Big Apple. It continues to be a decent drive on the highways. No major issues on the go. A bit of volume to get through, though, on the eastbound 401. You're going to find it busy on your approach to Dixon over to the 400 Express and Collectors. Westbound looking pretty good for the most part. You might find a bit of a bunch up in the Express on your approach to Bayview, but barely noticeable. Looks like a minor slowdown in the Collectors near Avenue as well. After that, though, it is smooth sailing. Southbound 404 DVP starting to fill in between Shepherd and York Mills. And then on your approach to Bayview Bloor, watch out for some wood debris in the left lane. Not causing any kind of a slowdown, but something you want to keep an eye out for sure. Northbound DVP also starting to bunch up now north of Lawrence towards York Mills. On the eastbound QEW, you're going to find a bit of volume through Mississauga Road, eastbound Gardner, a minor slowdown between the South Kingsway and Parkside, and then slow on your approach to Spadina. Westbound on the QEW, seeing delays from Appleby to Brant. And a reminder, if you're on the 407 through Markham, no access to and from Kennedy in either direction. All ramps here closed for the Indy. A number of closures in place off the highway as well, including Kennedy from the 407 to Unionville Gate. 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The Big Apple, exit 497 off the 401 or thebigapple.ca. Your next update is at 1041 with your forecast. Here's Denise Andriacci.
12: 26 is our guaranteed high today. That's seasonal for this time of year. A little humidity building in this afternoon. There's also the chance of showers and thunderstorms this afternoon and this evening. So we'll keep an eye on the radar. If you hear thunder, get inside. Overnight, some fog developing, so that could impact commuters early tomorrow morning, and then it will dissipate to a sun cloud mix. The guaranteed high today, 26.
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2: An e-scooter rider in hospital in critical condition this morning after a collision that took place in North York. Toronto police say this happened near Driftwood and Jane Street just after 1:30 this morning.
23: Investigators say the e-scooter hit the open door of a parked vehicle. The rider, a man, suffered life-threatening injuries. The driver and car stayed at the scene.
2: One man's dead, three others in hospital. This after a crash that happened in Brampton. Peel Regional Police say the two-vehicle collision happening on the Gore Road at Castle Oaks Crossing, south of Castlemore Road, around 1 a.m. The driver and sole occupant of one of the vehicles, a man in his 20s, ejected from the vehicle, pronounced dead at the scene. Three other people from the other car suffering non-life-threatening injuries. The cause of the crash hasn't been released.
23: Emergency crews on scene of a fire at Club Zanzibar on Yonge Street. Heavy smoke was reported just after 6 near Yonge and Elm Street. Firefighters are currently battling the blaze from the roof that's at risk of a collapsing and have deemed the building compromised. No injuries have been reported.
2: At 10:34, Toronto police say they've arrested a prime suspect in the unprovoked attack back on Friday, which saw a TTC worker stabbed. Just after 8 a.m., near Yonge and Bloor, the electrical worker with the Transit Authority was on a break when investigators say he was stabbed. He was taken to hospital with serious non-life-threatening injuries. 36-year-old Anthony Christopher David McLaughlin, now charged with assault causing bodily harm and assault with a weapon. Police say he turned himself in.
23: Toronto police working to figure out where a man was shot after he walked himself into a hospital with a gunshot wound this morning. His injuries non-life-threatening. Anyone with information asked to contact police.
2: Toronto police are still looking for any leads on suspects after a man was shot outside of an apartment building in Scarborough. Officers were called to the scene near Lawrence and Galloway Road around 9 o'clock last night, where they found the victim taken to hospital and expected to survive. It's not clear what led up to the shooting.
23: 680 News Time, 10:35. This is it, the big race. The Ontario Honda Dealers Indy gets underway this afternoon in Markham. The race today will be a unique experience for the fans and the drivers. 680 Simon Bennett has more on the new track.
3: Just over 3.5 kilometers and 12 turns. This was noted by IndyCar's social team.
4: How cool is this? Passing not once, but twice under the public train line.
3: Yeah, as cars travel north at the start-finish line, the go tracks are just behind the grandstand to the left of the drivers, a double pit lane to their right. Turn 5, a full circle hairpin, kind of like the F1 cars in Monaco, without the expensive boats nearby. From there, they enter Enterprise Boulevard in the longest straightaway of the race before taking a hard right on the Kennedy Road and heading southwest again. Last year's winner, Pato O'Ward, noted some parts of the track look very tight. An unusual luxury, the track is newly paved, nice and smooth, which isn't typically the case with street courses. We'll see who figures out the track when the race starts this afternoon. Simon Bennett, 680 News Radio.
2: 680 News Time is 10:36. Around 130 wildfires still blazing in British Columbia as wildfire smoke persisting across the interior part of the province.
25: The BC Wildfire Service says temperatures are expected to slightly rise across central and southern regions, while northwest areas will see a slight dip in temperatures. Around 50 wildfires are burning out of control in the province. The BC Wildfire Service says that wildfire smoke is expected to gradually move back into central areas of the province this weekend, noting it could help moderate fire behavior by reducing the amount of radiant heat reaching the landscape. The province says N95 masks are now available for free in communities in the BC interior to protect people from the impacts of wildfire smoke. Naira Ahmed, The Canadian Press.
23: After a week of negotiations between Ottawa and Washington, the Iowa State Fair has proven an important opportunity for Canadians to make their case of a time of tumult in the Canada-U.S. relationship.
14: The Iowa State Fair is known for its barbecue, but a Canadian delegation at the event in Des Moines was also pushing Canada-U.S. trade. Manitoba Pork Chair Rick Preget was part of the Canadian delegation to the fair. Manitoba ships more than 3 million young pigs to the United States each year, and about 2 million go directly to Iowa.
15: The benefits to Iowa are great, and sometimes you just need to remind people in Iowa that relationship is really beneficial for them.
14: The delegation met with industry and political leaders while at the fair. Canada's ambassador to the United States, Mark Wiseman, took part in a traditional pork chop flip, which was successful on the second try, and stood for photos with the Iowa Pork Queen. Kelly Malone, The Canadian Press, Des Moines.
2: If you have outdoor plans, you might want to move them inside later today. Here's 680 weather specialist Denise Andreacci.
12: Eyes to the skies today. By the afternoon, the chance of showers and the risk of thunderstorms. So keep the umbrella handy, and remember, if you hear thunder, get indoors. We're starting off the day calm and quiet. I wouldn't necessarily cancel outdoor activities today, but have a backup plan. Overall, temperatures are seasonal.
2: Guaranteed high, 26 degrees. 680 News Time is 10:38.
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2: The gas price update. Enpro predicts the price not changing at midnight stays at $1.70.9 a liter. At 10:39, time for Cottage Country traffic on the nines. Good morning, Lisa Amaral.
25: Good morning to you, John. 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So looks like we do now have a problem on the southbound 400 as you're approaching Highway 88. Got a call in here from a traffic spotter about a crash blocking two left lanes. It looks like it is starting to cause delays as you approach the area, so a heads up there. Southbound on Highway 12, I'm also seeing a bit of a backup as you're approaching Highway 48. Not sure why this is, but of course a heads up as you pass through. And then keep in mind on southbound Highway 48 at Pefferlaw Road, we have that single lane bridge construction ongoing here, so that is likely to cause some delays. With Cottage Country traffic on the nines, I'm Lisa Emerald.
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2: 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Traffic and weather together on the ones. Here's Stefan Ola.
1: This report brought to you by Aviva Insurance. On the eastbound 401, you're going to find some typical volume from the 427 to the 400 Express and Collectors. Westbound bunches up in the Express between Leslie and Bayview. Southbound 404, DVP delays Shepherd to York Mills. You get a small break, and then it bunches up again south of Lawrence to approaching Eglinton. And then it's really slow now from south of Don Mills to Bayview Bloor, and that's where we have this wood debris in the left lane. So just keep an eye out for that. It's been there since just after 8 this morning. I'm not sure why it's taking so long to be cleaned up, but that is what the deal is now as you approach Bayview Bloor. Going northbound, you're going to find a volume from Eglinton to York Mills. On the westbound Gardner, it's in pretty good shape as you make your way out of downtown. You will hit a bit of volume now on the westbound QEW through Dixie, and then again from Burloak to Brandt. Going eastbound, slight bunch up through that lane realignment east of Dorval, again through Erin Mills. More volume, Cawthra to Dixie, and on the Gardner from approaching Parkside to Dufferin, and then it's slow as you exit at Spadina. Thanks to a traffic spotter for calling in, mentioning the lights at Hure Ontario and King Street in Caledon are flashing, and this is causing some heavy delays in all directions. Some things belong together, like road trips and playlists, and home and car insurance savings from Aviva Direct. 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Your next update is at 10:51 with your forecast. Here's Denise Andriacci.
12: Amounts of sun and cloud through the morning, and then this afternoon the chance of showers and thunderstorms. It's not a complete write-off of a day. In fact, that thunderstorm risk is more prevalent through the evening and the overnight. 26 is the guaranteed high. That is seasonal for this time of year, but a bit of humidity starting to build in this afternoon as well, so a little sticky, but still very subtle, I would say, for a summer here in southern Ontario. Tomorrow, sun and cloud with a slight chance of showers. The guaranteed high today, 26.
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2: Sunny downtown Toronto, currently 22 at Pearson, feels like 25. Good morning, I'm John Leatherby. E-scooter rider in hospital this morning in critical condition after a collision that happened early this morning in North York. Toronto police say this happened to Driftview and Jane around 1:30 this morning. The rider taken to hospital in critical condition after hitting the door of an open parked vehicle. One man dead, three others in hospital following a crash in Brampton. This was at the Gore Road at Castle Oaks Crossing, south of Castlemore Road, around 1 this morning. And fire crews remain on the scene of a fire at Club Zanzibar on Yonge Street. Heavy smoke reported around 6 this morning at Yonge and Elm. Roads have reopened in the area, but firefighters had to be evacuated from the top of the roof as the building was deemed compromised. It's time for sports from Sportsnet 590 The Fan, Marshall Crocker.
11: Well, it's always nice to sweep a series if you're the Blue Jays, but it's even sweeter if you do it over the New York Yankees. They won their 6th straight series and

0: makes its race debut tonight for the first time since it moved from Toronto's exhibition place. Green Flag drops at Markham just after 12:20. On the pitch, AFC Toronto hosts the Montreal Roses this afternoon in women's soccer action. Kaylee Hunter and the rest of the Toronto squad could pass Montreal in the NSL standings with a victory. Kickoff at BMO Field goes this afternoon at 3 p.m. Finally, no action today for the Toronto Tempo, but they are going to be in action for a highly awaited matchup on Tuesday. The Tempo going to host the Indiana Fever as they look to break their 10-game losing slump. Big chance for a turnaround for Marina Mabry and the squad. That game will be at Tuesday at 7 p.m. Sports 15 and 45 past every hour or anytime at sportsnet.ca.
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4: 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Foods you may think of as harmless at your next barbecue, likely harboring foodborne pathogens that could lead to food poisoning. Eva Franciscato finds out more with food and nutrition expert Rose Reisman.
5: Easy-to-eat bagged salad and raw produce need to be washed thoroughly. Rose Reisman says some fruit can also harbor bacteria.
6: Melons, especially cantaloupe, bacteria can be on the rind and get transferred to the flesh when you cut through. And berries can carry bacteria or viruses, and their irregular surfaces make them difficult to clean.
5: She says undercooked or lightly cooked eggs can be dangerous, and always refrigerate your fish.
6: Poor temperature control can allow histamine to build up in certain fish, causing a histamine food poisoning. Cooking will not kill it, only proper refrigeration. Shellfish like raw oysters, you might want to avoid those on the hot days.
5: Reisman says easy prepackaged foods like potato or pasta salad can pose a risk.
6: Especially with dairy or egg bases, have multiple opportunities for contamination and depend heavily on proper refrigeration and handling.
5: I'm Eva Fragiscados.
4: An update coming this week on how cross-border tourism is going. On Thursday, Stats Canada to release data detailing travel between Canada and other countries for the month of June. In May, the number of Canadian resident return trips from the U.S. increasing close to 10% year over year, while trips to Canada by U.S. residents jumped by about 13%. At 10:49, it's time for Cottage Country traffic on the nines. Here's Lisa Amaral.
7: This report is brought to you by Lexus of Barrie. So southbound on the 400, it's moving a bit slow right now from Bayfield towards Dunlop. And then we have this crash as you're approaching Highway 88. It has two left lanes shut down. It's causing a pretty good backup from just south of Highway 89 at the moment. Also slowing on the north 400 right at that crash there as people slowing down to take a look at it. Southbound Highway 12, busy at Concession Road 4. And then again, as you're approaching Highway 48. With Cottage Country traffic on the nines, I'm Lisa Emerald.
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4: 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Traffic and weather together on the ones. 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
12: 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We are collision

0: Free on the highways, but some volume to get through. If you're on the eastbound 401, it's pretty busy from the 427 to the 400 Express and Collectors. Again, approaching the 404 Express and Collectors. And now filling in from approaching Salem to approaching Lake Ridge. Going westbound, you'll find some volume in the Express just beyond the 404 over to Avenue. Looks like the Collectors are starting to bunch up again on your approach to Avenue as well. Northbound on the 400, you'll find a bit of a delay approaching Highway 7 and northbound DVP, busy from Eglinton to York Mills. Southbound 404 DVP is a slow go from approaching Shepherd to south of Lawrence, and then really heavy from Don Mills to Bayview Bloor, and that's where I've been tracking this wood debris that's been in the left lane for about 2.5 hours now, just before the Bayview Bloor ramp. Toronto Transportation has zoomed out the so I can't quite see it anymore, but just keep an eye out if you're coming through there. On the westbound QEW, expect delays Westmall to Dixie, Royal Windsor to Trafalgar, and then again from Bronte to Brand. Looks like it's bunching up as well on your approach to Fruitland on the Fort Erie bound QEW. Eastbound QEW, you're going to find a bit of volume through that lane realignment at Dorval. Actually looks like it's thinned out a bit, but it does get pretty busy from approaching Mississauga Road over to Dixie, again on the Gardner from Park Lawn to approaching Strawn, and then slow on the ramp to Spadina. And just hearing from a traffic spotter, just this one just coming in, back on the eastbound 401 approaching Dixon, it looks like a couple of left lanes are affected with some debris, so just watch out for that as well. Putting off blood work? 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Here's Denise Andriacci.
1: 26 is our guaranteed high today. That's seasonal for this time of year. A little humidity building in this afternoon. We also see some increasing cloud with the chance of showers and thunderstorms later this afternoon and also this evening and potentially overnight as well. A better chance to see storm activity later tonight, so I do think we'll squeeze most of the afternoon out dry, but keep an umbrella handy and eyes to the skies. Sun and cloud for tomorrow. Slight chance of showers. Tuesday, mainly sunny, and then some scattered wet weather expected for Wednesday. The guaranteed high today, 26.
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7: U.S. President Trump now says he will soon declare the Hormuz Strait a territory of the U.S. ABC's Martha Raddatz with Tehran's response.
8: The head of Iran's judiciary said basically that Iran is the owner and ruler of the Strait of Hormuz, called President Trump a couple of names about that. And as far as we know, there is still no end in sight. They are still trying to negotiate. The Navy is still blockading the Strait.
7: Meanwhile, new information about conditions aboard the USS Abraham Lincoln deployed in the Arabian Sea in the Middle East. Military officials now say, quote, a small number of service members have been treated for mental health, but there's been no loss of life.
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12: Mike Apple, have you had FOMO, the fear of missing out about the markets this month? Well, stocks have been hitting record highs, but of course, just before that, the AI trade saw some major slumps in valuation. It's been a volatile, headline-driven year for the equity trade, while those who have just bought the index are up by about 15% for 2026. Going slow and steady, for many, could be a better, more productive strategy. Jordan Damiani is a certified financial planner and investment advisor at Meridian.
13: There's been just so many headlines that are anxiety-inducing, and I think really goes back to some of the core themes for investing, which is just managing behavioral psychology. So, you know, that's one of the big tasks that we have as a financial planner. How do you keep the members that you work with, you know, how do you keep them invested? Because there's a lot of reasons to jump in and out of markets. And, you know, on my end, it's really just reinforcing some of the fundamentals around financial planning.
12: And for retail investors on the day-to-day, some of those big wins could quickly turn to big losses.
13: You know, SpaceX is a great example of that. You have the IPO absolutely explode, and then you see that quick 50% drop. So I think you have these dynamic where there is a gambling element to financial markets. There doesn't have to be. You know, when you think about building wealth long term, you really want to stay away from the high risk, high volatility portion. You really focus on the consistent outcomes.
12: And for more financial planning ideas, you can hear my full conversation with Jordan Damiani at Meridian and the In This Economy podcast. With your weekend business report, I'm Mike Apple.
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7: 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Cottage Country traffic on the nines with Lisa Amaral.
1: This report is brought to you by Wayne's Auto Group. Southbound on the 400, busy approaching Bayfield towards Dunlop. Then it looks like we might have a new problem as you're approaching Highway 89. It looks like everything is going to be slowing down here. Not sure if it's due to a crash. I have delays from just south of Innisfil Beach Road en route. If you're in the area and see what's going on, feel free to give us a call here at Star 680. And then past that, approaching Highway 88, two left lanes blocked with a crash. It's going to be slow right now from just south of Highway 89, so a slow go through this area. Westbound 401. One also starting to see a little bit of that volume pop up here as you're approaching Salem. With Cottage Country traffic on the nines, I'm Lisa Emerald.
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21: Good morning. This is Sunday, August 16th. I'm Annie Kevion.
7: I'm John Leatherby. Here's what's making news this hour.
21: A man's in hospital with life-threatening injuries following an e-scooter crash in North York.
7: Investigation of a deadly multi-vehicle crash in Brampton continuing. One person's dead, three others injured.
21: Club Zanzibar went up in flames this morning. The cause of the fire is still under investigation.
7: Just about an hour away from the green light at the Honda Indy in Markham.
22: The Jays get out the brooms and look to finish the sweep versus the Yankees. The Toronto Maple Leafs head to Brantford looking to snatch back the sixth seed in the CBL. And today sees the debut of the newly relocated IndyCar race in Markham, sports at 15.
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21: Time for Rogers, Xfinity Internet, traffic and weather together on the ones. 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
0: This report brought to you by Diamond and Diamond Lawyers. If you're on the eastbound 401, I was tracking some debris just east of the 427. It was affecting the two left lanes, but we actually had a driver stop, get out of his car, and then remove the debris off to the left shoulder. So a bit dangerous, but a nice, polite move, I guess, anyway. But so that debris has been moved off to the left shoulder. Still busy, though, from the 427 over to the 400 Express and Collectors. Again, Leslie to the 404 Express and Collectors, and then it bunches up from approaching Salem to approaching Lake Ridge. Westbound 401, a busy drive from the 404 to Avenue, alternating Express and Collectors, and then from Islington Express and Collectors to Dixon. Northbound on the 400, you're going to find delays now from 5th Line to north of 88. It looks like drivers are slowing down to take a look at that southbound crash you heard Lisa talk about. So just be advised of that. Northbound on the DVP, it drags from approaching Eglinton to York Mills. Southbound delays from approaching Shepherd to south of Lawrence. And then it's really heavy from approaching Don Mills to Bayview Bloor. We have been tracking some wood debris here in the left lane just before the off ramp. Toronto Transportation have turned to the camera, though, so I'm not sure if it's still there. By the looks of things, though, it is. So just be cautious if you're coming through here. On the westbound QEW, busy West Mall to Dixie, and then you're going to find a bunch up from approaching Royal Windsor to Trafalgar, and then busy again, Bronte to Brant, and another bunch up from Centennial Parkway to approaching Fruitland. Eastbound QEW, a bit busy through that lane realignment at Dorval, and then we have some delays from approaching Royal Windsor to approaching Ford, where we have a stalled bus sitting on the right shoulder. Doesn't look like any active lanes are blocked here, but just be advised coming through. And then it picks up from approaching Mississauga Road to Dixie, and again on the Gardner from Park Lawn over to Strawn, slow on the ramps to Spadina and York as well. If you've been injured, Diamond and Diamond is in your corner, Canada's largest injury law firm with over 65 lawyers and over $1 billion in client settlements. 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Your next update is at 11:11 with your forecast. Here's Denise Andriacci.
1: Varying amounts of sun and cloud to start the day, but there is the chance of showers and isolated thunderstorms this afternoon. A better chance this evening that we'll get into some thunderstorm activity, but eyes to the skies today. Keep an umbrella handy too. And if you hear thunder, get indoors. The guaranteed high is 26. That's pretty seasonal. We'll have the chance of thunderstorms late evening and potentially overnight with some fog developing. So if you're an early commuter tomorrow, there could be some visibility issues out on the roads. The guaranteed high, 26.
7: Sunshine, downtown Toronto, 22 feels like 25 at Pearson. 680 News Time is 11:04.
21: A collision in North York has sent a man to hospital with life-threatening injuries. Toronto police say just after 1:30 this morning, a car was parked near Driftwood Avenue and James Street when the e-scooter crashed into the open door.
7: That rider suffering critical injuries. Toronto police say the vehicle and the driver remained at the scene.
21: Peel police investigating a fatal crash in Brampton early this morning. Officers were called for reports of a two-vehicle crash near the Gore Road and Castle Oaks Crossing south of Castlemore Drive just after 1 a.m. A man in his 20s was killed in the collision when he was ejected from his vehicle. Three other people from the other car were taken to hospital with non-life-threatening injuries. It's unclear what led up to the crash.
7: Well, this is All News Radio. Fire crews are on the scene downtown still at a fire at Club Zanzibar on Young. They were called there around 6 this morning after reports of heavy smoke coming from the roof. Toronto Fire say crews were evacuated after the structure was deemed to be compromised with the roof at risk of collapsing. No one reportedly has been injured at this time.
21: One person seriously hurt after a crash involving a motorcycle in the city's East End. Toronto police say a vehicle and the motorcycle collided near Girard and Jones Avenue just after 10 this morning. Police say all parties involved stayed at the scene. One person taken to hospital in non-life-threatening condition. Right now, Girard is closed between Jones and Galt Avenues.
7: Indeed, the busy morning for Toronto police continuing. They're investigating after a man walked into a hospital with a gunshot wound around 5 this morning. Not clear yet where this happened. The victim's injuries non-life-threatening. Anyone with information has to contact police.
21: A 36-year-old man who allegedly attacked a TTC employee unprovoked has been arrested. Investigators say on Friday, just after 8 a.m. near Young and Bloor, an electrical worker who was on break was stabbed by an unknown man. Anthony Christopher David McLaughlin now facing two assault charges after he turned himself in to police.
7: An investigation by Toronto police into a shooting in a residential neighborhood, this in Etobicoke. Gunshots reported around 4 this morning, Humberwood Boulevard, Morningstar Drive. Investigators say no one hurt, but a house and two parked cars damaged by gunfire. No suspect information is available.
21: And a shooting investigation in Scarborough continues that's left a man in his 30s in hospital. Officers were called to an apartment building near Lawrence and Galloway Road just after 9 last night, where the victim was found with gunshot wounds outside. His injuries considered non-life-threatening. Investigators have not released any suspect details and have not said what led up to the shots being fired. Anyone with information is being asked to contact police.
7: 680 News Times, 11:06. Well, tens of thousands expected to jam-pack Markham today for Canada's sole race in the IndyCar series. 90 laps of the race to get underway in about an hour's time from now. It's the first time the race is in Markham after 4 decades plus at Lakeshore. It features a 3.5 kilometer street circuit. Other races before and after that main event, gates open this morning at 8 o'clock.
21: Well, the Blue Jays find themselves on their best run of form of 2026. 680's Marshall Crocker has more on their shot at a series sweep against a longtime rival this afternoon.
22: The Toronto Blue Jays and the New York Yankees. It's a rivalry that goes back decades, which is what makes today's potential sweep even sweeter. The Jays held the Bronx Bombers to just a single run in each of the two games in the series so far. That likely won't change as it's Cy Young favorite Dylan Cease on the mound tonight for Toronto. Yankees bats did score 5 runs off Dylan in the 5 innings the last time they played on May 19th, but Cease has not allowed 5 runs in the start since that game. Ryan Weathers will start for New York, and George Springer and Alejandro Kirk have dominated against the lefty in the past. Charles McAdoo, Brett Bateman, and the rest of the young guns have really stepped up for the Jays in this series. They'll need to again with Vladdy Guerrero Jr. now on the injury list after the concussion he suffered on Friday night. You don't need to go far to watch the series finale. Game 3 kicks off this afternoon at 1:30. You can watch every pitch on Sportsnet and Sportsnet 590. From the Sports Center, I'm Marshall Crocker.
7: It was 49 years ago on this date.
2: Elvis Presley died here about 3:30 this afternoon. He had been found in his bathroom, unconscious, not breathing, was brought to the hospital by ambulance. Efforts to revive him in the ambulance and efforts to revive him here at the hospital were unsuccessful.
7: One of the first reports from a television station in Memphis covering the death of the king at the age of 42. Since it first started tracking this kind of data in 2001, Forbes estimating Presley's estate post-death earning more than $1.2 billion.
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21: 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Enpro predicts the price will not change at midnight, holding at $1.70.9 a liter at most GTA stations. 11:09, time for Cottage Country traffic on the nines with Lisa Amaral.
23: This report is brought to you by Rogers. So it continues to be a slow drive on the southbound 400 from about Duckworth now towards about Dunlop. And then it looks like we still have this problem as you're approaching Highway 89. It might be a crash. It's going to be slow here from just south of the Innisfil Beach Road en route towards Highway 89. Past that, we do have a confirmed crash as you're approaching Highway 88. It's blocking the two left lanes. So that's causing a major delay from just south of Highway 89. Very slow through this stretch. I will mention on the northbound side of the 400, things are also moving quite slow right now from about 5th line towards north of Highway 88 as everybody slows down to take a look at that crash. Westbound 401, things also starting to fill in from the 412 towards approaching Salem. With Cottage Country traffic on the nines, I'm Lisa Amaral.
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21: Time for Rogers Xfinity Internet traffic and weather together on the ones. 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
0: This report brought to you by the Big Apple. Some volume to get through on the eastbound 401 from the 427 to the 400 Express and Collectors. Actually, before that, I am seeing some delays now as well, just east of Guelph Line as you approach Kelso. No word of any problems, though. And then after the 400, it gets busy again from about Leslie to the 404 Express and Collectors and once more through Salem. Going westbound on the 401, you're going to find delays from approaching Leslie to Avenue, alternating Express and Collectors. Again, Islington Express and Collectors to Dixon. Northbound on the 400, a slow go from about 5th Line to north of Highway 88 as drivers are slowing down to take a look at that crash southbound you've been hearing Lisa mention in Cottage traffic. Northbound on the DVP, delays approaching Eglinton to York Mills. Southbound is busy from approaching Shepherd to south of Lawrence. You get a small break and then you're going to find a heavy backup from south of Eglinton to Bayview Bloor, and that's where we have this debris cleanup in the left lane. A police cruiser has arrived on scene. That piece of plywood is now just leaning up against the police cruiser, so now traffic can't get by at all using that left lane, and that's the reason for the heavy backup here. It has been there for about 3 hours now. On the westbound QEW, you're going to find it busy from about West Mall to Dixie, and then again from Ford to Royal Windsor, Bronte to Brant, and on the Fort Erie bound QEW between the Red Hill Valley and approaching Fruitland. Eastbound slow from about Trafalgar to approaching Ford, where we have some problems on the right shoulder. Again, approaching Mississauga Road to Dixie, and then on the Gardner Park Lawn to Parkside, Jameson to approaching Strawn, and slow on the ramps to Spadina and York. The Big Apple is so much more than a great rest stop with fun free activities like mini putt, a children's carousel, petting zoo, and more. The Big Apple, exit 497 off the 401 or thebigapple.ca. Your next update is at 11:21 with your forecast. Here's Denise Andriacci.
1: 26 is the guaranteed high today. We're starting off the day with sun and cloud, but the chance of showers and thunderstorms by this afternoon. And that risk for storms and wet weather will continue into the evening and possibly overnight as well. There will be some fog that develops through the overnight that could impact early morning commuters tomorrow. For Monday, we are fairly seasonal with sun and cloud, but also the chance of showers. The guaranteed high today, 26 degrees.
7: Right now, lots of sun downtown Toronto. It's 22 degrees at Pearson.
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21: 22 feels like 26, sunny right now in downtown Toronto. Good morning. I'm Alain Cavillon.
7: I'm John Leatherby. Here's a check of the morning's top stories.
21: An e-scooter rider has critical injuries after he crashed into an open car door. It happened near Driftwood and Jane Street in North York. In Brampton, Peel police investigating a fatal multi-vehicle crash. One man's dead. Three other people have non-life-threatening injuries. The crash happened just south of Castlemore Drive. And near Young and Dundas, Club Zanzibar went up in flames and fire crews had to pull back, saying the roof could collapse. The fire has since been put out. The cause still under investigation. Time for sports from Sportsnet 590 The Fan, Marshall Crocker.
22: Well, it's always nice to sweep a series if you're the Blue Jays, but it's even sweeter if you do it over the New York Yankees. They've won their sixth straight series, and now Toronto has a chance to do just that. It's the ace on the mound for the Jays. Dylan Cease makes his 23rd start of the season as he looks to answer a strong performance from Cy Young Award rival Cam Schlittler yesterday. Ryan Weathers on the mound for the Yankees. Look for Springer and Kirk to be a factor. They've dominated against him in the past. After a Texas win yesterday, the Jays fall back to a game and a half behind a wild card position, but they do have a chance to reclaim it this afternoon. First pitch for Game 3 goes from Rogers Center just after 1:30. Watch every moment on Sportsnet and Sportsnet 590. Sticking with baseball, the Toronto Maple Leafs head on the road for Canadian Baseball League action this afternoon. They'll fight to take hold of the top non-playoff seed in Brantford as they take on the recently hot Red Sox. No pitchers announced yet in that one. First pitch from Brantford goes at 2 this afternoon. On the racetrack, the Ontario Honda Dealers Indy at Markham makes its race debut tonight for the first time since it moved from Toronto's exhibition place. Green flag drops at Markham just after 12:20. On the pitch, AFC Toronto hosts the Montreal Roses this afternoon in women's soccer action. Kaylee Hunter and the rest of the Toronto squad could pass Montreal in the NSL standings with a victory. Kickoff at BMO Field goes this afternoon at 3 p.m. Finally, no action today for the Toronto Tempo, but they are going to be in action for a highly awaited matchup on Tuesday. The Tempo going to host the Indiana Fever as they look to break their 10-game losing slump. Big chance for a turnaround for Marina Mabry and the squad. That game will be at Tuesday at 7 p.m. Sports 15 and 45 past every hour or anytime at sportsnet.ca.
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21: This is 680 News Radio Toronto. OPP say it's been a dangerous weekend in cottage country after multiple collisions led to 5 people being charged with multiple impaired related charges. Officers from the Orillia OPP responded to several crashes between Friday and Saturday. 17 charges total were laid against 4 people from Ontario and 1 person from Ireland. A 37-year-old man from the province also charged with abandoning a child and breaching probation. All 5 vehicles were impounded and the driver's licenses have been suspended for 90 days. 680 News Time, 11:19. Time for Cottage Country Traffic on the Nines with Lisa Amaral.
23: This report is brought to you by Access Storage. So if you're traveling southbound on the 400, first you'll see delays approaching Duckworth to Dunlop. And then it looks like we might have a full closure on the highway as you're approaching Highway 89. I got a call from a traffic spotter mentioning it looked like they are closing all lanes here. That does explain why I have been seeing these volume delays. So right now it's going to be slow from south of the Innisfil Beach Road en route towards Highway 89. And then we do have this crash that I was told about earlier at Highway 88, 2 left lanes blocked for it, but it looks like it might be all lanes now. There's quite a few cars left behind in that backup from south of Highway 89, so going to be keeping an eye on this. North 400, also very slow from 5th Line towards north of Highway 88 due to this crash, so very heavy in this area. Westbound 401, slow 412 to approaching Salem. Then looks like we have a problem on the Toronto-bound QEW approaching North Shore. Things are slowing down here. If you're in the area and see it, feel free to give me a call here at Star 680. It's slow from atop the Burlington Skyway to North Shore. With Cottage Country Traffic on the Nines, I'm Lisa Emerald.
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21: Time for Rogers Xfinity Internet traffic and weather together on the ones. 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
0: This report brought to you by 407 ETR on the eastbound 401. You're going to find a bit of volume now from approaching Highway 6 North to approaching Highway 6 South. Builds again Guelph Line to Kelso, then from the 427 to the 400 Express and Collectors. Leslie to the 404, mainly in the Collectors now. Looks like it has thinned out through Salem. Westbound on the 401, we have a new problem approaching Avenue. Thanks to a traffic spotter for calling this one in. It's in the Collectors crash here, but it has been pushed off to the right shoulder. We do have a police cruiser on scene. So no active lanes blocked, but definitely a distraction, and you'll find it slow from the 404 Express and Collectors, then from approaching Kipling to Dixon. If you're heading north on the 400, expect to find heavy delays from 5th Line to north of 88, where drivers are slowing down to take a look at a southbound crash. You've been hearing Lisa talk about it. Northbound DVP, a slow go from approaching Eglinton to York Mills. Southbound, delays from approaching Shepherd to south of Lawrence, and then you're going to find it really slow again from south of Eglinton to just south of Don Mills. Looks like that police cruiser that was blocking the left lane at Bayview Bloor has cleared out of there after cleaning up some wood debris. So, yeah, it looks like everything is cleared up there. Does get busy again, though, from Girard to Richmond. On the westbound QEW, it's a busy drive from about just after Westmall to beyond Dixie. Builds again from about Bronte right over to Brant, and then more delays on the Fort Erie bound QEW from Red Hill Valley to approaching Fruitland. If you're going eastbound, it's slow from Trafalgar to approaching Ford. Had some earlier issues there on the right shoulder. I'm not sure if they're there yet or still there because MTO has changed the camera view here. Does build again from Mississauga Road to Dixie. Eastbound Gardner, a slow go from Park Lawn right over to Spadina. Slow on the ramp to York as well. Beat traffic and save with 407 ETR driving offers. 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Your next update is at 11:31 with your forecast. Here's Denise Andriacci.
1: A mix of sun and cloud to start the day with the chance of showers and thunderstorms later this afternoon and tonight. 26 is the guaranteed high. We are squeezing out a good portion of this day dry, but keep an umbrella handy and eyes to the skies. If you hear thunder, get indoors. For Monday, we'll have sun and cloud, a slight chance of showers. Tuesday, that sun is back, and we're trending near seasonal through the early start of next week. Wednesday, some scattered showers. The guaranteed high for today, 26 degrees.
7: It's 23 degrees, feels like 27 at Pearson. 680 News Time, 1124.
21: Coming up at 1130, the latest from North York, where a man has life-threatening injuries after crashing their e-scooter, and more from Brampton. Peel Police investigating a fatal multi-vehicle crash south of Castlemore Drive. 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
21: Plenty of big names hitting stages across Toronto this week. 680 Scott Burnett has your concert rundown. Classic Rock comes to Toronto Tuesday with Deep Purple at RBC Amphitheatre for one night only. They're bringing special guest Kansas as well. Ooh, I love it when you do it like that. Pop superstar Ed Sheeran bringing his Loop tour to Rogers Centre Thursday and Friday. Oh, put me in cold. I'm ready to play. On Friday, John Fogerty of CCR fame will grace the stage at the Great Canadian Casino at Woodbine. And the Wallflowers are back. Jacob Dylan and the crew taking over the Danforth Music Hall on Friday. See you out there. I'm Scott Burnett.
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7: Fast casual dining chain Sweetgreen has not been linked to the Cyclospora outbreak, but it's been hurt by the parasite anyway. Sweetgreen recently said it now expects this year's sales to be weaker than originally forecast as nervous customers stay away. It's now prompting the company to recast its image, at least for the time being. The company's CEO tells Bloomberg that fresh produce dishes, including salads, make up less than half of what Sweetgreen sells, with the majority bowls and wraps. The World Cup stoked sales at StubHub, the company that connects buyers with event ticket resellers, says despite revenue rising 33% last quarter thanks to the tournament, it still lost money as costs rose an even faster 37%. This comes as StubHub faces what the Wall Street Journal calls a flood of customer complaints and a proposed class action lawsuit brought by people claiming they didn't get their tickets and faced delayed refunds. A company that helped build the physical infrastructure of the internet is now making quite the splash in AI. Cisco Systems is forecasting sales for the current quarter ahead of Wall Street's expectations in a sign of success for the company's efforts to supply a larger share of the AI data center market. The company attributes the strong sales to what it calls broad-based record-high demand for Cisco technology and expects AI momentum to remain strong. Andrew O'Day, Bloomberg Radio.
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21: 1129 Cottage Country traffic on the nines with Lisa Emerald.
23: This report is brought to you by Foodland. Southbound 400, still busy approaching Duckworth to Dunlop. And then as you're approaching Highway 89, I got calls about all lanes being blocked off here, everybody being forced off of the highway. Now, I have no cameras in this area, so if this has changed, feel free to give us a call here at Star 680. With that being said, I did get calls about a crash approaching Highway 88. They said two left lanes were blocked due to it. Right now, that's causing a backup from literally just right south of Highway 89. So those delays have grown, which leads me to believe it might not be fully closed here. Again, if you're in the area, feel free to give us a call. Going to be also slow on the northbound 400 from 5th Line to north of Highway 88. With Cottage Country traffic on the 9s, I'm Lisa Emerald.
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7: Good morning on this Sunday, August the 16th. I'm John Leatherby.
21: And I'm Annie Kevion. Here's what's making news this hour.
7: One person in hospital with life-threatening injuries. This follows an e-scooter crash in North York.
21: One man's dead, three others with injuries after a multi-vehicle crash in Brampton.
7: Fire crews containing a fire at Club Zanzibar on Yonge Street this morning, but the structure has been compromised.
21: A suspect being sought after a man was shot outside an apartment building in Scarborough.
8: The Blue Jays look to sweep their way back into the wild card versus New York. IndyCar takes their inaugural green flag at the new race in Markham. And AFC Toronto looks to win back-to-back over the Montreal Roses. Sports at 45.
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7: Rogers Xfinity, internet traffic and weather together on the ones with Stefan Olip.
0: Thank you, John. 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So if you're making your way along the westbound 401, we're dealing with a collision in the collector's approaching avenue. And I'm just hearing from the MTO that they have just blocked off the right lane here. So you're going to find it heavy from the 404 Express and Collectors. Also seeing a bunch up now as you approach Mississauga Road in the Express. Not sure if we have an issue here, but be advised of that. Eastbound, busy from Town Line to between the sixes. Again, Guelph Line to Kelso. And then you're going to find it slow from the 427 to the 400 Express and Collectors and approaching Salem to approaching Lake Ridge. Northbound on the 400, a really slow go from north of 5th Line to north of 88, where drivers are slowing down to take a look at that southbound crash you've been hearing about in Cottage traffic. Northbound DVP, a slow go from approaching Eglinton to approaching York Mills. Southbound 404 DVP basically off and on now from Shepherd right down to Richmond. We had that earlier debris cleanup at Bayview Bloor. That has cleared, but the damage has been done. On the westbound QEW, it's busy from Bronte to Brant and then picks up on the Fort Erie bound QEW between Red Hill Valley and approaching Fruitland. Eastbound, seeing some volume as you approach that lane realignment east of Dorval, and then volume continues off and on to approaching Ford, Mississauga Road to Dixie, again on the Gardner, Park Lawn to Spadina, slow on the ramp to York as well. Southbound 427 filling in sections between the 401 and Dundas in the Express. Same goes with the eastbound 403 from Upper Middle to Dundas. Anyone traveling through Caledon, heads up, we have flashing lights at the intersection of Hure Ontario and King Street. Traffic spotter letting me know we do have an officer there on point duty, but expect delays. With a Subaru, you get more standard features than you'd expect, and great lease and finance offers you won't want to miss. 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Your next update is at 11:41 with your forecast. Here's Denise Andriacci.
1: 26 is our guaranteed high today. That's seasonal for this time of year. A little humidity building in this afternoon. There's also the chance of showers and thunderstorms this afternoon and this evening. So we'll keep an eye on the radar. If you hear thunder, get inside. Overnight, some fog developing, so that could impact commuters early tomorrow morning, and then it will dissipate to a sun cloud mix. The guaranteed high today, 26.
21: Mix of sun and cloud, feels like 28 right now in downtown Toronto. 680 News Time, 11:33.
7: A collision in North York, leaving a man fighting for his life in the hospital. Toronto police say he was a rider of an e-scooter near Driftwood and Jane Street when he crashed into the open door of a parked car around 1:30 this morning.
21: He was rushed to hospital in critical condition. Police say the driver remained on scene.
7: A two-vehicle crash that happened in Brampton, leaving one man dead and three others in hospital. Peel police say this happened on the Gore Road at Castle Oaks Crossing, just south of Castlemore Drive. Investigators say a man in his 20s ejected from the car and pronounced dead at the scene. Three others from the second vehicle suffering non-life-threatening injuries. The cause is under investigation.
21: Emergency crews are on Yonge Street after a fire at Club Zanzibar. Reports of heavy smoke came in just after 6 this morning. The three-alarm fire has now left the structure compromised and crews had to be evacuated with the roof at risk of collapsing. No one has reportedly been hurt as of right now.
7: Oh, Toronto police on the scene this morning in the city's East End after a crash. Officers called just after 10 to the area of Girard and Jones Avenue, where a motorcycle and a vehicle collided. One person was taken to hospital with serious, non-life-threatening injuries. Police had closed Girard between Jones and Galt Avenues.
21: A man's recovering in hospital after taking himself there with a gunshot wound. Toronto police say the victim attended the ER just after 5 this morning. It's not clear where he was shot. His injuries considered non-life threatening.
7: And a man in hospital after being shot last night in Scarborough. Toronto police called for reports of gunshots around 9 o'clock near Lawrence and Galloway Road outside of an apartment building. The victim in his 30s found with gunshot wounds, taken to hospital in serious condition. His injuries have been downgraded since to non-life-threatening. No suspect information at this time.
21: 680 News Time, 11:35. Thousands of racing fans making their way to Markham. The Honda Indy race going down today. It's the first time Markham hosts. Normally, you'd hear the roar of the cars on the lakeshore. That was the case for the last 40 years. The 90-lap race will start after noon. It features a just over 3.5-kilometer street circuit. Other races set to take place before and after the main event.
7: This is All News Radio. It's taken Toronto police more than two decades to charge a suspect in the murder of Patrick Santos, a 21-year-old Scarborough man found zip-tied and duct-taped in his home in 2006. Investigative genetic genealogy able to match the DNA sample taken from the crime scene to that of Pierre O'Connor, a Hamilton man with no previous criminal record. Big Story podcast host Maria Castain speaking to Phil Martino, the co-host of podcast Tracking a Killer, to dig into new details of the 20-year-old cold case.
5: This is the closest thing to a happy ending because the mom has been looking for this for almost 20 years. Who did this to my son? Why did this happen to my son? And so for us, I mean, we still don't know why. We don't know why, but at least the family's a step closer to finding out, well, to getting justice, really.
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9: Construction on the northbound 404 north of Bloomington has swapped around from the right lane to the left lane. It's bridge work that's been going on since the spring, but it's expected to be done early September. There are overnight closures taking place on Lower Sherbourne and Jarvis, north of the Gardner for bridge work as well. Those are taking place between 9 p.m. and 5 a.m. nightly until Friday. Starting next week, construction at the DVP and Eastern Avenue is switching around again. On Monday, overnight into Tuesday, eastbound Eastern Avenue will be closed over the DVP. Then from Tuesday morning until January, one lane will remain closed 24/7 near the DVP on-ramp for ramp realignment. And we're getting into the last week of the Church Street pedestrianization project. Church is closed to vehicles between Wellesley and Alexander. It's going to reopen next Saturday, August 22nd. Jordan Kerr, 680 News Radio.
7: In parts of Hawaii at a standstill this morning after Hurricane Lala passed through the Big Island, bringing winds of more than 80 miles an hour and more than a foot of rain overnight. Here's ABC's Melissa Adan.
10: It is impressive when you're talking about those steep mountains and the volcanoes. That is where we could see the potential of mudslides and landslides, making it so dangerous just to get around this Big Island. That is why right now all flights here on the island are grounded.
7: 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Coming up, we'll have a look at gas prices and cottage country traffic on the nines. 680 News Times, 11:38.
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7: 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Enpro predicting the price not changing at midnight. $1.70.9 a liter at most. GTA stations. It's 11:39, Cottage Country traffic on the nines with Lisa Amaral.
12: This report is brought to you by Lexus of Barrie, southbound 400, busy approaching Duckworth to Dunlop. I keep getting very mixed information here. The OPP have tweeted that at Highway 88, all lanes are closed off due to a crash. Now, previously, we did get word that there was a crash approaching Highway 88, blocking a couple of lanes. Right now, there's a very big backup from Highway 89 towards approaching Highway 88. If you're traveling on the northbound side, also going to be very slow from 5th Line towards north of Highway 88 as everybody's slowing down to take a look over.
23: over. Now, we did just get a call from a traffic spotter saying the left lane is opened up on the southbound 400. So really unsure what's going on here. We do not have cameras, so please feel free to keep us updated by calling star 680. Toronto bound QEW, the ramp to North Shore, seeing the right lane blocked with a crash. It's going to be very heavy atop the Burlington Skyway. With Cottage Country traffic on the nines, I'm Lisa Emerald.
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0: This report brought to you by Bel Air Direct. A slow go on the westbound 401 from about Victoria Park now over to Avenue Express and Collectors. And we do have a crash in the Collectors approaching Avenue. Right lane taken out here. Then you're going to find it busy from about Islington Express and Collectors over to Dixon, and then another problem at Mississauga Road in the Express, right lane taken out with a stall. You're going to find delays in the Express on your approach here. Going eastbound, it's busy coming out of the Tri-Cities from Town Line to between the sixes, and then builds again as you make your way past Kelso. Actually seeing some westbound delays now as you make your way through Highway 25 as well. Back to the eastbound 401, slow from the 427 over to about Keel Express and Collectors, and then delays from Salem over to Lake Ridge. On the northbound of 400, a really slow go from north of 5th Line to north of 88 as drivers slow down to take a look at that crash. And just getting word from the MTO now, just before that on the northbound 400, we have a new problem at King in the right lane, a vehicle fire. So expect delays here as well. Northbound DVP, slow go from approaching Eglinton to approaching York Mills. Southbound, you're going to find delays off and on from Shepherd right down to Richmond. On the westbound QEW, it's a busy drive from about Bronte over to Brant. You get a break, and then it's slow on the Fort Erie bound from Red Hill Valley to approaching Fruitland. Going eastbound, seeing a bunch up as you pass by the Ford plant. Again, Mississauga Road over to Cawthra. Again, on the Gardner from Kipling to Islington in the Express. And then off and on after that point from Parkland over to the Spadina ramp. In town, an update regarding this fire investigation downtown. It looks like Yonge Street is closed again from Girard to Edward. Eastbound Girard now closed from Yonge to Church. And a traffic spotter mentioning a crash on Weston south of Rogers. There's no shortcut for saving time, but saving money is simple. 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Here's Denise Andriacci.
1: Varying amounts of sun and cloud through the morning, and then this afternoon, the chance of showers and thunderstorms. It's not a complete write-off of a day. In fact, that thunderstorm risk is more prevalent through the evening and the overnight. 26 is the guaranteed high. That is seasonal for this time of year, but a bit of humidity starting to build in this afternoon as well. So a little sticky, but still very subtle, I would say, for a summer here in southern Ontario. Tomorrow, sun and cloud with a slight chance of showers. The guaranteed high today, 26.
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7: Sunny downtown, 23, feels like 27 at Pearson. Good morning, I'm John Leatherby. A collision in North York leaving a man fighting for his life in hospital this morning. He was riding an e-scooter near Driftwood and Jane Street when it crashed into the open door of a parked car around 1:30 this morning. As well, a two-vehicle crash in Brampton leaving one man dead, three others in hospital. Peel Police investigating in the area of the Gore Road and Castle Oaks Crossing. And they say a man in his 20s ejected from his vehicle, pronounced dead at the scene. The cause remains under investigation. It's time for sports. Here's Marshall Crocker.
8: Well, it's always nice to sweep a series if you're the Blue Jays, but it's even sweeter if you do it over the New York Yankees. They've won their sixth straight series, and now Toronto has a chance to do just that. It's the ace on the mound for the Jays. Dylan Cease makes his 23rd start of the season as he looks to answer a strong performance from Cy Young Award rival Cam Schlittler yesterday. Ryan Weathers on the mound for the Yankees. Look for Springer and Kirk to be a factor. They've dominated against him in the past. After a Texas win yesterday, the Jays

0: afternoon at 3 p.m. Finally, no action today for the Toronto Tempo, but they are going to be in action for a highly awaited matchup on Tuesday. The Tempo going to host the Indiana Fever as they look to break their 10-game losing slump. Big chance for a turnaround for Marina Mabry and the squad. That game will be at Tuesday at 7 p.m. Sports 15 and 45 past every hour or anytime at sportsnet.ca.
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8: 680 News Time, 11:48. Health officials in Halton Region warning the public about a confirmed case of rabies found in a wild bat. City's Catalina Gillies with the details.
9: Although rabies in bats is rare, bites from rabid bats have caused almost all human cases of rabies in Canada. Rabies can cause severe damage to the brain and spinal cord. If untreated before symptoms appear, it can lead to death. Health officials say if you have been bitten, scratched, or exposed to bat saliva, wash any wounds thoroughly with soap and water and seek medical attention immediately in order to receive a vaccine.
8: According to the Canadian Food Inspection Agency, there's been 200 confirmed cases of rabies in animals across the country this year. Only 28 human cases of rabies have ever been recorded since 1924. All of them went on to be fatal. 680 News Time is 11:49. Cottage Country traffic on the nines with Lisa Amaral.
10: This report is brought to you by Gateway Casinos. Southbound 400, pretty heavy from the 400 extension towards Dunlop. And then the OPP has tweeted that all lanes at Highway 88 are closed. Now, I've gotten quite a few calls from traffic spotters mentioning that the left lane is getting through. My guess here is maybe they're letting the backup through that area. I'm not 100% sure. At the moment, though, it's going to be pretty heavy from about Highway 89, very slow through this stretch here. Now, the northbound side of the 400 also moving slowly from 5th Line to north of Highway 88 as people slow down to take a look at that crash. Toronto-bound QEW, the problem we were seeing on the ramp to North Shore has cleared away. We do still have delays, though, from the Burlington Skyway to North Shore and West 401 starting to fill in, approaching the 412 to approaching Salem. With Cottage Country traffic on the nines, I'm Lisa Emerall.
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14: This report brought to you by Vertical CPA, westbound 401, dealing with a crash approaching Avenue in the Collectors. A right lane has been taken out here. You're going to find it slow from the 404 Express and Collectors. Bunches up Kipling to Dixon, and then at Mississauga Road in the Express, right lane taken out with a stall. Bit of a bunch up approaching Mississauga Road in the Express, and then delays through Highway 25. Eastbound 401, busy from Town Line to between the sixes. Slight bunch up as you make your way through Kelso, and then it's slow again, 427

0: the 400 Express and Collectors. Bunches up through Kiel and the Collectors and approaching Salem to approaching Lake Ridge. Northbound on the 400, we have a vehicle fire cleanup. It's actually approaching Aurora Road, so a little further north of King. Right lane taken out here. Crews on scene, and then you're going to find really heavy delays from north of 5th Line to north of 88, where drivers are slowing down to take a look at that southbound crash. Northbound on the DVP, delays from approaching Eglinton to approaching York Mills. Southbound 404 DVP drags from Shepherd to south of Lawrence, heavy from south of Don Mills to Richmond. Westbound QEW, busy Bronte to Brent. On the Fort Erie QEW, you're going to find delays Nikola Tesla to approaching Christie in sections. Eastbound QEW bunches up through that lane realignment east of Dorval, and then a slight bunch up passing by the Ford plant, slow approaching Mississauga Road to Dixie. Picks up on the Gardner from Kipling and the Express over to Spadina, and slow on the ramp to York. If you're traveling just east of the GTA, we also have a collision that has shut down the northbound 35-115 ramp to the westbound 407. 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Your next update is at 12:01 with your forecast. Here's Denise Andriacci.
1: 26 is our guaranteed high today. That's seasonal for this time of year. A little humidity building in this afternoon. We also see some increasing cloud with the chance of showers and thunderstorms later this afternoon and also this evening and potentially overnight as well. A better chance to see storm activity later tonight, so I do think we'll squeeze most of the afternoon out dry, but keep an umbrella handy and eyes to the skies. Sun and cloud for tomorrow, slight chance of showers. Tuesday, mainly sunny, and then some scattered wet weather expected for Wednesday. The guaranteed high today, 26.
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11: I'm Chris McCusker. The latest inflation reading in the U.S. did offer a sigh of relief, but the concern isn't over yet. The July reading was 3.4%, down from 3.5% in June, but it's still higher than before the war in Iran began back in February when it was 2.4%. Scott Anderson is chief U.S. economist at BMO Capital Markets.
12: Fed's been watching energy markets quite closely. We knew we were going to see a big drop again in oil prices, and gasoline has come down from the summer driving season. So we're certain to see that playing into the numbers. The question is whether we were going to get relief on the services side, where again, the weaker labor market may be helping here, because we did see a tame average hourly earnings reading in the last jobs report.
11: And oil could still be a factor going forward.
12: The Fed's very much still data dependent here. And I do think we'll see a little bit of uplift in inflation numbers come the August inflation data that comes out a month from now, because we did see that increase again in oil and energy related to the war. And then there's still medical care services were still strong, up 0.6%. Airfares went up 2.2%. There were areas of concern that remain here. And, you know, used car prices were up 0.4.
11: Canada's July inflation reading will be released on Monday. And with your weekend business report, I'm Chris McCusker.
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6: 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Cottage Country traffic on the nines with Lisa Amaral.
15: This report is brought to you by Wayne's Auto Group. Southbound 400, still pretty busy from the 400 extension to Dunlop. And then again, the OPP has tweeted that at Highway 88, all lanes are going to be closed off due to that crash. But I continue to get calls that the left lane is currently passing through. I'm very unsure whether this is due to the fact that they're trying to remove the backup. I've also been told that vehicles are hooked up to tows. So a little confusing what's going on over here. Right now, though, it's extremely heavy from the Innisfil Beach Road en route. I would say your best bet is get off of the highway at Highway 89 and maybe take King Street down and get back on the highway later. It's very, very slow through here. If you're traveling Toronto bound, QEW also backed up Bartlett to approaching Casablanca and then the Burlington Skyway to Fairview. With Cottage Country traffic on the nines, I'm Lisa Emerald.
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17: Good afternoon. It's Sunday, August 16th. I'm John Downs.
18: And I'm Christine Ritchie. Here's what's making news right now.
17: Race day in Markham. Three words you probably thought you'd never hear. They're taking their place at the starting line at the Ontario Honda Dealers Indy.
18: An e-scooter rider suffers critical injuries after driving into an open car door near Jane and Finch.
17: A man in his 20s is thrown from his vehicle and dies after a two-vehicle collision at Gore Road and Castle Oaks Crossing in Brampton. Three others in the second vehicle have been taken to hospital.
18: Fire crews are forced to evacuate from a three-alarm fire at the Zanzibar Club after the structure is deemed compromised.
19: The Jays get out the brooms and look to finish the sweep versus the Yankees. The Toronto Maple Leafs head to Brantford looking to snatch back the sixth seed in the CBL. And today sees the debut of the newly relocated IndyCar race in Markham. Sports at 15.
18: 680 News Time, 12:01.
17: 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Here's Mike Davey.
20: This report brought to you by Diamond and Diamond Lawyers, westbound on the 401. If you're traveling towards Avenue, there was a collision here. Approaching Avenue in the collectors just got cleared, so all lanes have reopened. Still going to be busy from the 404 alternating express collectors. Once you're beyond that, it'll slow back down Islington to Dixon, slow through Highway 25. Traveling on the westbound 401 approaching Highway 6 South to approaching, or rather approaching Highway 6 North to approaching Highway 6 South, you can expect a delay. Then it's going to be busy approaching the 427 alternating express collectors to Keele, slow through Salem. Southbound 404 DVP approaching Shepherd to south of Lawrence, moving slowly. Then it's busy Bayview Bloor to the Gardner. Westbound Gardner moving up to speed. Westbound QEW, minor delay through Dixie. Then it's going to slow back down approaching Borough Oak to Brant. Fort Erie bound on the QEW, Centennial Parkway on and off delays to approaching Beams, rather just to beyond Fruitland, actually, so it's not too bad. And then it will return to being a slow drive. 50 Road into Grimsby, if you're traveling on the eastbound QEW, busy as you get to Mississauga Road over to Dixie. The Gardner eastbound, it's backed up approaching Park Lawn to approaching Strawn. Northbound DVP volume approaching Eglinton up to York Mills. If you're heading out onto the northbound 400, it's going to be a slow drive as you get just as you approach Highway 88 to just north of it. Everyone's slowing down, looking at that full closure that is on the other side of the highway. Lisa will have more on that. As you continue northbound, it's going to be just fine. Minor delay through Essa. See why so many refer friends and family to Diamond and Diamond, Canada's largest injury law firm with over 65 lawyers and over $1 billion in client settlements. Call 1-800-567-HURT. Your next report in less than 10 minutes. Now your forecast. Good afternoon, Eric Smith.
0: Good afternoon, Mike. Well, if you are heading to the Indy today, you have a pretty good day for it. Mix of sun and cloud. Those clouds start to build a little bit later into the afternoon as well. Guaranteed high is 26 degrees, feeling like 31. So we are a little bit humid still. So remember the water if you are going to the Indy to stay hydrated. And the chance of showers and chance of thunderstorms should happen in the evening. So we should stay dry while you're watching the Indy. And then tonight, we're going to be partly cloudy and some fog patches may develop with a low of 20 degrees overnight. Right now at Pearson, it's 24 degrees, feeling like 28. And your guaranteed high today, 26.
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22: Well, tens of thousands of race fans are on hand in Markham for the inaugural race at the Ontario Honda Dealers Indy. The green flag will be waved in just under 20 minutes.
21: And it's expected to be a unique experience for spectators and drivers alike. Simon Bennett has more on the new track.
23: Just over 3.5 kilometers and 12 turns. This was noted by IndyCar's social team.
24: How cool is this? Passing not once, but twice under the public train line.
23: Yeah, as cars travel north at the start-finish line, the go tracks are just behind the grandstand to the left of the drivers, a double pit lane to their right. Turn five, a full circle hairpin, kind of like the F1 cars in Monaco, without the expensive boats nearby. From there, they enter Enterprise Boulevard in the longest straightaway of the race before taking a hard right on the Kennedy Road and heading southwest again. Last year's winner, Pato O'Ward, noted some parts of the track look very tight. An unusual luxury, the track is newly paved, nice and smooth, which isn't typically the case with street courses. We'll see who figures out the track when the race starts this afternoon. Simon Bennett, 680 News Radio.
22: 680 News Time, 12:04. The rider of an e-scooter has critical injuries after a collision in North York. Police say the man drove into an open car door near Driftwood and Jane Street just after 1:30 this morning. His injuries are said to be life-threatening. The driver did remain at the scene.
21: A man in his 20s has died after being ejected from his car following a violent collision in Brampton. Peel Police say the crash happened on the Gore Road at Castle Oaks Crossing, south of Castlemore Road, just after 1 this morning. Three other people from the other car suffered non-life-threatening injuries. The cause of the crash has not been released at this time.
22: A man wanted for the unprovoked stabbing of a TTC worker Friday has been arrested after turning himself into police. It was just after 8 in the morning near Yonge and Bloor when the electrical worker on his break was stabbed. He was taken to hospital with serious non-life-threatening injuries. 36-year-old Anthony Christopher David McLaughlin is now facing a charge of assault causing bodily harm and assault with a weapon.
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25: This is Lisa Emerald from the 680 News Radio Traffic Center. Southbound on the 400, the OPP have posted all lanes closed at Highway 88. Getting calls from traffic spotters, though, mentioning vehicles getting by in the left lane. Also got calls that people are using both the off-ramp and the entrance ramp at Highway 89 to get off the highway, so be very careful in this area. The 680 Traffic Watch continues.
21: 680 News Time, 12:06. Emergency crews were called to a fire at Club Zanzibar on Yonge Street early this morning. Heavy smoke was reported just after 6 at the club near Yonge and Elm Streets. City's Rhianne Campbell with more.
1: Officials say they went up and located a blaze, which has now been assessed as a 3-alarm fire. They say crews had to evacuate from the building because the roof is unstable. Officials have not yet confirmed any injuries or if anyone was inside when the fire broke out.
21: Toronto Fire says the fire has been put out, but they're still dealing with hot spots.
22: Toronto police working to figure out where a man was shot after he walked himself into hospital with a gunshot wound this morning. His injuries not considered life-threatening. Anyone with information is asked to contact police.
21: Toronto police are still looking for any leads on suspects after a man was shot outside an apartment building in Scarborough. Officers were called to the scene near Lawrence and Galloway Road just after 9 Saturday night when they found the victim. He was taken to hospital and is expected to live. It's not clear what led up to the shooting.
22: After a week of negotiations between Ottawa and Washington, the Iowa State Fair has proven an important opportunity for Canadians to make their case. A time of tumult in the Canada-U.S. relationship.
2: The Iowa State Fair is known for its barbecue, but a Canadian delegation at the event in Des Moines was also pushing Canada-U.S. trade. Manitoba Pork Chair Rick Preget was part of the Canadian delegation to the fair. Manitoba ships more than 3 million young pigs to the United States each year, and about 2 million go directly to Iowa.
3: The benefits to Iowa are great, and sometimes you just need to remind people in Iowa that that relationship is really beneficial for them.
2: The delegation met with industry and political leaders while at the fair. Canada's ambassador to the United States, Mark Wiseman, took part in a traditional pork chop flip, which was successful on the second try, and stood for photos with the Iowa Pork Queen. Kelly Malone, the Canadian Press, Des Moines.
22: If you're planning on taking transit today, there are some adjustments to know about on the TTC Go Transit and Up Express. City's Catalina Gillies has the details.
5: Closures and reduced service are expected along the Kitchener line. GO trains will only run between Mount Pleasant and Mount Dennis stations while crews complete track work. Temporary GO buses will be running along the route, with altered schedules expected until Monday morning when trains resume normal service. Kitchener line construction will also affect service for the Up Express, which is shut down until Monday morning. Replacement GO buses will be running along the route instead. The Barrie line also seeing a full closure this weekend due to planned construction. GO buses will also replace train service along that route with service from Allendale Waterfront and Rutherford GO, then direct to Highway 407 bus terminal.
22: Coming up, a check on gas prices.
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22: 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Time for Cottage Country traffic on the nines. Lisa Amaral.
8: This report is brought to you by Lexus of Barrie. So the confusion on the South 400 continues. I got a call from a traffic spotter who says they've been in the backup between Highway 89 and Highway 88 for quite some while. They just got through the area here. MTO also saying the crash cleared about 5 minutes ago, but the OPP have tweeted that all lanes are going to be closed at Highway 88. Nonetheless, though, we do have a serious backup here from approaching Highway 89 towards Highway 88. Also got calls from traffic spotters saying vehicles are getting off the highway at Highway 89 using both the off-ramp and the on-ramp. So obviously it's been very slow through this stretch here. As I do look right now on the maps, it looks like the volume is slowly starting to ease. So hopefully this is the case. Now, if you're traveling Toronto-bound QEW, busy Bartlett to approaching Casablanca and the Burlington Skyway to Fairview. With Cottage Country traffic on the nines, I'm Lisa Emerald.
22: 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Enpro predicts the price will not change at midnight, holding at 170.9 cents a liter at most GTA stations.
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20: This report brought to you by Dynamic. If you're heading out onto the eastbound QEW, it's going to be busy as you approach Bronte to approaching Dorval, then a stalled vehicle just east of Cawthra. That's going to be in the right lane. That's causing a backup from Mississauga Road. Once you're through that, the eastbound Gardner will be busy from Kipling in the Express to Strawn. Once you're beyond that, if you're joining the northbound DVP, more volume approaching Eglinton to north of Lawrence. Southbound 404 DVP, expect a delay approaching Shepherd to south of Lawrence, and then it's south of Bayview Bloor to approaching the Gardner. Westbound Gardner, fine. Westbound at QEW, volume 427 to Dixie, and then Burl Oak to Brant. Fort Erie bound on the QEW, on and off delays from Red Hill Valley Parkway to Grimsby. So as you travel into Grimsby, things will start to ease off a little bit. On the eastbound 401, first volume approaching Highway 6 North, and then it'll slow back down. 427 to Keele, alternating express collectors, busy Westney to Salem. Westbound on the 401, 404 express collectors to Bayview. You can expect a delay, and then it's going to be busy Islington to Dixon. Very minor through that stretch. There's a stalled tractor trailer that's going to be near Mississauga Road in the express, so a right lane will be closed off, so do keep that in mind. Northbound on the 400 approaching the 407, there's a live lane blocked off here with a stalled vehicle. That's going to be the second lane from the right. Doesn't look like it's causing any delays. Starting to ease off a little bit as you approach Highway 88 because that collision on the other side of the highway cleared, so there's no more visual distraction. Minor slowdown through ESSA as well. While other money managers are holding, Dynamic is seeing past the horizon because your money can't grow if it doesn't move. Learn more at dynamic.ca/active. Your next report is at 12:21. Now your forecast. Here is Eric Smith.
0: Well, today and tomorrow are really the only days you have to worry about humidity. Today, guaranteed high is 26. It's going to feel like 31. So remember the water. Stay hydrated today. We do have a mix of sun and cloud, and then more clouds later into the afternoon, and then a chance of showers into the evening. Slight chance of a thunderstorm as well, so just keep your eyes to the sky. And then tonight, partly cloudy skies, some fog developing overnight as well. So if you are driving in the overnight hours, you may have some visibility issues. And then tomorrow, mix of sun and cloud, high of 26, feeling like 31 once again. But we get more sun later into the afternoon with a low of 17 degrees overnight. Right now at Pearson, it's 24 degrees, mostly cloudy, and your guaranteed high today, 26.
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22: 23 degrees, feeling like 28 under partly cloudy skies. Good afternoon. I'm John Downs. Here are the top stories this hour. We're just minutes away from the green flag in Markham. Tens of thousands in attendance today for the inaugural race of the Ontario Honda Dealers Indy. An e-scooter rider is fighting for his life in hospital after driving into an open car door near Jane and Finch. Fire crews remain on scene at the Zanzibar Club on Yonge Street. It's believed a three-alarm fire started on the roof. Crews have been pulled out because the structure has been deemed compromised. Coming up after sports,
6: the banker in chief. I'm ABC's Dave Packer. That's coming up.
22: Now time for sports from Sportsnet 590 The Fan. Here is Marshall Crocker.
16: Well, it's always nice to sweep a series if you're the Blue Jays, but it's even sweeter if you do it over the New York Yankees. They've won their sixth straight series, and now Toronto has a chance to do just that. It's the ace on the mound for the Jays. Dylan Cease makes his 23rd start of the season as he looks to answer a strong performance from Cy Young Award rival Cam Schlittler yesterday. Ryan Weathers on the mound for the Yankees. Look for Springer and Kirk to be a factor. They've dominated against him in the past. After a Texas win yesterday, the Jays fall back to a game and a half behind a wild card position, but they do have a chance to reclaim it this afternoon. First pitch for Game 3 goes from Rogers Center just after 1:30. Watch every moment on Sportsnet and Sportsnet 590. Sticking with baseball, the Toronto Maple Leafs head on the road for Canadian Baseball League action this afternoon. They'll fight to take hold of the top non-playoff seed in Brantford as they take on the recently hot Red Sox. No pitchers announced yet in that one. First pitch from Brantford goes at 2 this afternoon. On the racetrack, the Ontario Honda Dealers Indy at Markham makes its race debut tonight for the first time since it moved from Toronto's exhibition place. Green flag drops at Markham just after 12:20. On the pitch, AFC Toronto hosts the Montreal Roses this afternoon in women's soccer action. Kaylee Hunter and the rest of the Toronto squad could pass Montreal in the NSL standings with a victory. Kickoff at BMO Field goes this afternoon at 3 p.m. Finally, no action today for the Toronto Tempo, but they are going to be in action for a highly awaited matchup on Tuesday. The Tempo going to host the Indiana Fever as they look to break their 10-game losing slump. Big chance for a turnaround for Marina Mabry and the squad. That game will be at Tuesday at 7 p.m. Sports 15 and 45 past every hour or anytime at sportsnet.ca.
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29: This is Lisa Emerald from the 680 News Radio Traffic Center. The crash and closure we were seeing on the South 400 at Highway 88 has fully cleared up. We continue to see delays south of the Innisfil Beach Road en route to approaching Highway 88. The 680 Traffic Watch continues.
22: Around 130 wildfires are burning in British Columbia as wildfire smoke persists across the interior part of the province.
30: The BC Wildfire Service says temperatures are expected to slightly rise across central and southern regions, while northwest areas will see a slight dip in temperatures. Around 50 wildfires are burning out of control in the province. The BC Wildfire Service says that wildfire smoke is expected to gradually move back into central areas of the province this weekend, noting it could help moderate fire behavior by reducing the amount of radiant heat reaching the landscape. The province says N95 masks are now available for free in communities in the BC interior to protect people from the impacts of wildfire smoke. Naira Ahmed, The Canadian Press.
22: 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Time for Cottage Country Traffic on the 9th. Here's Lisa Amaral.
29: 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So again, good news, South 400, the crash and closure at Highway 88 is fully cleared away. We do continue to see those delays south of Innisfil Beach Road en route to about approaching Highway 9 now. I do want to mention, we got calls here saying people were using both the on and off ramp at Highway 89 to get off of the highway within this backup. I would hope this isn't the case anymore, but just please be careful in that area right now. Southbound Highway 11, busy south of Kilworthy to approaching Severn Bridge, and Toronto-bound QEW delays from Bartlett to approaching Casablanca and the Burlington Skyway to Fairview. With Cottage Country Traffic on the 9s, I'm Lisa Emerall.
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20: This report brought to you by the Big Apple. On the eastbound 401 approaching Highway 6 North, it's going to be moving slowly. 427 to Keele, alternating express collectors. Bayview collectors, right lane, there's going to be a stalled vehicle. Starting to slow things down on the approach. Also busy through Salem. Westbound 401, it's backed up approaching Leslie Express collectors to Bayview. Weston Express approaching Islington collectors to Dixon. At Mississauga Road in the Express, they cleared that tractor trailer. Still see some volume through Highway 25. Northbound 400, reports of a stalled vehicle approaching the 407 in the second lane from the right. Not seeing a delay, though. Will be busy through Essa. Northbound on the DVP, approaching Eglinton to approaching York Mills, moving slowly. Southbound 404 DVP, approaching Shepherd to south of Lawrence. You can expect a delay, then it's going to be busy south of Bayview Bloor to approaching the Gardner. Westbound Gardner moving fine. Westbound at QEW, it's busy 427 to Dixon. A minor delay just beyond Ford Drive, and then spotty delays Burl Oak to Brant on the Fort Erie bound at QEW, Red Hill Valley Parkway, on and off delays as you start to approach Beamsville. Once you're beyond that, should be fine. Eastbound QEW, seeing a delay here as you approach Bronte over to Dorval. It slows back down approaching Mississauga Road to Dixie, or just beyond Cawthra, rather, and that's because a stalled vehicle is just east of Cawthra in the right lane, so that's what's causing that delay. Once you're through it, if you're getting onto the eastbound Gardner Park Lawn to approaching the Jarvis Ramp, moving slowly, and then busy on the northbound DVP approaching Eglinton to north of Lawrence. Try the Big Apple's famous apple bread pies made right before your eyes, and now serving the renowned P-Mill bacon sandwich from Carousel Bakery at the St. Lawrence Market. The Big Apple exit 497 off the 401 or thebigapple.ca. Your next report at 12:31. Now your forecast, Eric Smith.
0: Thank you very much, Mike. Well, the week ahead is looking very comfortable. Temperatures right around that seasonal mark of 26 degrees. Lots of sunshine as well. Now for today, mix of sun and cloud. Guaranteed high is 26 degrees, feeling like 31. So we're still a bit humid today. That'll continue for Monday, but it should end on Monday. Then we have a chance of showers into the evening. Slight chance for a thunderstorm as well. Then tonight, we're going to be partly cloudy. Some fog patches developing overnight as well, with a low of 20 degrees. And Monday, mix of sun and cloud for the morning. High of 26, feeling like 31. But it comes more sunny into the afternoon. Low of 17 degrees overnight. And then Tuesday, lots of sun for us again. High of 27 and very little humidity. So it's going to be a very comfortable day for you to get outside. Then Wednesday, mainly cloudy for the morning. Chance of showers as well. High of 24 with a low of... chance of showers and clearing into the afternoon. So overall, it'll be a very nice day. High of 24 degrees and then a low of 15 degrees overnight. Right now at Pearson, it's 24 degrees and your guaranteed high today, 26.
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22: Well, a Trump family crypto business is cleared to start a bank, ABC's David Packer reports.
6: The Trump-linked crypto venture World Liberty Trust has received conditional approval to establish a bank charter from a Trump-appointed national bank regulator. The move could allow the president's family to make more money from a growing part of the cryptocurrency market, and is the first time in U.S. history that a company owned by the sitting president's family has been granted bank status. There's outrage from Democrats. Ranking member of the Senate Banking Committee, Senator Elizabeth Warren, describing the decision as, quote, the most brazen act of self-dealing our financial system has ever seen. Dave Packer, ABC News.
22: Weekend Business is up next.
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9: Krispy Kreme says its turnaround is starting to pay off. The donut chain has slashed capital spending by 70% in the first half of the year, largely by shifting more of its stores to franchisees. That means franchise partners, rather than Krispy Kreme, shoulder much of the cost of operating its shops. The company is also leaning harder on retail partners like Walmart and Target, expanding the number of places where customers can buy its donuts. CEO Josh Charlesworth says Krispy Kreme has made a number of operational changes as it tries to boost profitability.
10: We have, for example, outsourced our logistics, that's the deliveries from our donut shops to our customers like Walmart, Target, and the like. And outsourcing that has provided a lot of cost efficiency.
9: Creativity and innovation is key in staying ahead of the competition.
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9: And Krispy Kreme notes that offering discounts have translated into larger order sizes that have given sales a boost. Courtney Donahoe, Bloomberg Radio.
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22: 680 News Time, 1229. Country traffic on the nines. Lisa Amaral.
29: 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Southbound on Highway 11, busy south of Kilworthy towards approaching the Severn Bridge. And then southbound Highway 12, I'm seeing off and on delays as you're approaching the 169 towards Highway 48. Southbound 400, still busy approaching the 400 extension to Dunlop. And then we have off and on delays again south of the Innisfil Beach Road en route towards approaching Highway 89. Westbound 401, filled in Brock Street to approaching Salem. And on the Toronto bound QEW slow Ontario Street to approaching Casablanca and the Burlington Skyway to Fairview. With Cottage Country traffic on the nines, I'm Lisa Amaral.
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13: Good afternoon. It's Sunday, August 16th. I'm Christine Ritchie.
22: And I'm John Downs. Here's what's making news this hour.
13: The roar of race cars in Markham. The first laps are underway this hour in the Honda Indy.
22: An e-scooter rider suffers critical injuries after crashing into the door of a parked car in North York.
13: Club Zanzibar, a long-standing strip joint on Yonge Street, has fire crews evacuating after a roof fire compromises the building.
22: A 36-year-old man turns himself as police investigate the stabbing of a TTC worker near the Bloor Yonge subway station.
4: Blue Jays look to sweep their way back into the wild card versus New York. IndyCar takes their inaugural green flag at the new race in Markham. And AFC Toronto looks to win back-to-back over the Montreal Roses. Sports at 45.
22: 680 News Time, 1231.
13: Time for Rogers Xfinity Internet traffic and weather together on the ones. Good afternoon, Mike Davey.
14: Good afternoon, Christine. This report brought to you by Frank Leo. Heading out onto the eastbound at QEW. A little bit of volume, Bronte to approaching third line east to Cawthra. That stalled vehicle's been cleared, so all lanes have reopened. Still backed up approaching Mississauga Road. If you're getting onto the eastbound Gardner, it's moving slowly. Park Lawn to approaching Spadina. Northbound on the DVP, approaching Eglinton to approaching York Mills is busy. Southbound 404 DVP, it's slow. South of Finch to south of Lawrence, south of Bayview Bloor to approaching the Gardner. Westbound Gardner moving fine. Westbound at QEW, it's busy. 427 to Dixie. And then it slows back down, approaching Burl Oak to Brantford. Erie bound on the QEW as you get beyond Nikola Tesla. On and off delays into Grimsby, so keep that in mind. On the eastbound, the eastbound 401, it's slow as you start to approach Highway 6 North. Once you're through that, doesn't get busy again until you're at the 427, alternating express collectors to Keel. Stalled vehicle east of Bayview in the collectors, that's blocking a right lane. Slows you approach Bayview in the collectors. Express starting to fill out a little bit as well, but not too bad. Once you're beyond that, minor delay west need to Salem. Westbound 401, Leslie, alternating express collectors to Avenue. You can expect a delay from Weston in the collectors, Islington Express to Dixon. Slow through Highway at 25. Northbound on the 400. Reports of a stalled vehicle approaching the 407. Second lane from the right will be blocked off. Not sure if it's still there. Can't find it on the camera, but it's not causing any delays. Once you get beyond that, a bit busy just as you get towards Highway 88 to approaching Highway 89, and then a minor delay through ESSA. 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Now your forecast, Eric Smith.
0: If you're heading to the Jays game or going to the Markham Indy, it's going to be a pretty nice day for it. We mix the sun and cloud for the start of our afternoon. Guaranteed highs 26 degrees, feeling like 31. So we're still on the sticky side. So remember the water, stay hydrated. Northeasterly breeze as well, but not too much. And then those clouds start to build a little bit more into the later afternoon, and then a chance of showers into the evening. Slight chance of a thunderstorm as well, but the Jays game and the race should stay dry for you. And then tonight, we're going to be partly cloudy and some fog developing overnight. So if you are driving overnight, you may lose some visibility with a low of 20 degrees. Right now, Pearson is 24 degrees, feeling like 28, and your guaranteed high today, 26.
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13: And they're off. The Honda Dealers Indy and Markham is underway with drivers roaring around the track 90 times while excited spectators cheer on their favorites. It's the first time the race is in Markham, with it taking place on the lakeshore in Toronto for the past 40 years. It features a 3.5-kilometer street circuit.
22: And it doesn't end there. More races will be held after the main event. Organizers had to cancel the first day of the track sessions on Friday because the course was not completed and had not undergone safety inspections. As a result, both practice sessions and qualifying were held in one day, with drivers having the setting sun in their eyes during qualifying.
13: An e-scooter rider is in hospital this hour with life-threatening injuries after he crashes into the open door of a parked car in North York. It happened just after 1:30 this morning near Driftwood Avenue and Jane Street. Toronto police say the vehicle and driver stayed at the scene.
22: Keel police are investigating a fatal crash in Brampton early this morning. Officers were called for reports of a two-vehicle collision near the Gore Road and Castle Oaks Crossing south of Castlemore Drive just after 1 a.m., One man in his 20s was killed in the collision when he was ejected from the vehicle. Three other people from the other car were taken to hospital with non-life-threatening injuries. It's unclear what led to the crash.
13: Fire crews were called to an early morning fire at Club Zanzibar on Yonge Street. Just after 6 this morning, there were reports of heavy smoke coming from the roof. Shortly after entering the building, Toronto Fire says crews were evacuated after the structure was deemed to be compromised, with the roof at risk of collapsing. There are no reports of injuries at this time.
22: 680 News Time, 1235. The Toronto Blue Jays find themselves on their best run of form of 20 of 26. 680's Marshall Crocker has more on their shot at a series sweep against a longtime rival this afternoon.
4: The Toronto Blue Jays and the New York Yankees. It's a rivalry that goes back decades, which is what makes today's potential sweep even sweeter. The Jays held the Bronx Bombers to just a single run in each of the two games in the series so far. That likely won't change as it's Cy Young favorite Dylan Cease on the mound tonight for Toronto. Yankees bats did score five runs off Dylan in the five innings the last time they played on May 19th, but Cease has not allowed five runs in the start since that game. Ryan Weathers will start for New York, and George Springer and Alejandro Kirk have dominated against the lefty in the past. Charles McAdoo, Brett Bateman, and the rest of the young guns have really stepped up for the Jays in this series. They'll need to again with Vladdy Guerrero Jr. now on the injury list after the concussion he suffered on Friday night. You don't need to go far to watch the series finale. Game 3 kicks off this afternoon at 1:30. You can watch every pitch on Sportsnet and Sportsnet 590. From the Sports Center, I'm Marshall Crocker.
13: 680 News Time, 7:12:37. One person is seriously hurt after a crash involving a motorcycle in the city's East End. Toronto police say a vehicle and the motorcycle collided near Girard and Jones Avenue just after 10 this morning. Police say all parties involved stayed at the scene. One person was taken to hospital in non-life-threatening condition.
22: Toronto police are investigating after a man walked into hospital with a gunshot wound just after 5 this morning. It's not yet clear where this happened. The victim's injuries are not considered life-threatening. Anyone with information is being asked to contact police.
13: And Toronto police have arrested a 36-year-old man who allegedly attacked a TTC employee unprovoked. Investigators say on a Friday just after 8 near Young and Bloor, an electrical worker who was on break was stabbed by an unknown man. Anthony Christopher David McLaughlin is now facing two assault charges after he turned himself into police.
22: There's something for music fans of all generations in Toronto this week. 680's Scott Burnett has the concert news you can use.
15: Classic rock comes to Toronto Tuesday with Deep Purple at RBC Amphitheatre for one night only. They're bringing special guest Kansas as well. Ooh, I love it when you do it like that. Pop superstar Ed Sheeran bringing his Loop tour to Rogers Centre Thursday and Friday. Oh! On Friday, John Fogerty of CCR fame will grace the stage at the Great Canadian Casino at Woodbine. And the Wallflowers are back. Jacob Dylan and the crew taking over the Danforth Music Hall on Friday. See you out there. I'm Scott Burnett.
13: And it was on this date 49 years ago.
16: Elvis Presley died here about 3:30 this afternoon. He had been found in his bathroom, unconscious, not breathing, was brought to the hospital by ambulance. Efforts to revive him in the ambulance and efforts to revive him here at the hospital were unsuccessful.
13: And that was one of the first reports from a local TV station in Memphis confirming the death of Elvis Presley at the age of 42. Since it first started tracking such data in 2001, Forbes estimates Presley's estate has earned more than $1.2 billion. Up next, a check on your gas prices and cottage country traffic on the 9, 680 News Time, 1238.
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13: Now the Toronto gas price update. Enpro predicts the price will not change at midnight, holding at $1.70.9 a liter at most GTA stations. Time now for cottage country traffic on the nines. Good afternoon, Lisa Averill.
29: Good afternoon, Christine. 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We have volume delays on the southbound Highway 11. It's going to be slow south of Gravenhurst to approaching the Severn Bridge off and on. Southbound Highway 12, I'm also seeing volume approaching the 169 to Highway 48 off and on. South 400 remains quite busy approaching the 400 extension towards Dunlop. And then south of that, Innisfil Beach Road en route to approaching Highway 9. Again, this will be off and on. Westbound 401, pretty backed up Brock Street to approaching Salem. And then the Toronto-bound QEW busy Ontario Street towards approaching Casablanca and from the Burlington Skyway to Fairview. With Cottage Country traffic on the 9th, I'm Lisa Emerald.
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13: 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Here's Mike Davey.
14: Thanks, Christine. 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If you're heading out onto the eastbound 401, busy approaching Highway 6 North, 427 to Keele, alternating express collectors, east of Bayview collectors, right lane, still going to be blocked off with a stalled vehicle. This is causing a delay in the collectors as you approach Bayview. Starting to fill out a little bit through the express, but much better than those collector lanes as you travel through Bayview. Also seeing volume west need to beyond Salem, westbound on the 401, 404 alternating express collectors to Avenue. You can expect a delay from Weston in the collectors, Islington Express to Dixon. Once you're beyond that, slow west of James Snow to west of Highway 25. Southbound 404 DVP, south of Finch to south of Lawrence, moving slowly. South of Bayview Bloor to approaching the Gardner. Westbound Gardner moving fine. Westbound QEW busy in a couple of spots. Slow through Dixie and then busy again as you start to approach Burl Oak over to Brant. Fort Erie bound. It starts to slow down as you get to Red Hill Valley Parkway, on and off into Grimsby. On the eastbound QEW, slow through third line, and then it gets busy again as you start to travel towards Mississauga Road to approaching Dixie. Eastbound Gardner approaching Park Lawn to approaching the Jarvis Ramp. You can expect a delay. Northbound on the 400, still seeing a bit of a slowdown through Highway 88, then ESSA. 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Now your forecast, Eric Smith.
0: Thank you very much, Mike. Well, we've mixed the sun and cloud for the day. We do have some more clouds later into the afternoon. Should cover up the sun. It's still going to be a little bit humid, though. Guaranteed high is 26, feeling like 31. So remember to have water with you to stay hydrated as you're out and about. Do have a chance of showers in the evening. Slight chance for thunderstorm as well. So have the umbrella if you are going out in the evening. And keep your eyes to the sky in case you see or hear any lightning or thunder. Then tonight, we're going to be partly cloudy. Some fog patches as well. Low of 20 degrees. And Monday, we're going to start with a mix of sun and clouds. High of 26, feeling like 31. 2 days that we only have to worry about the humidity. And then it becomes sunnier for us in the afternoon with a low of 17 degrees overnight. Right now at Pearson, it's 24 degrees, feeling like 28. And your guaranteed high today, 26.
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13: It's 24 degrees, feeling like 29 and mostly cloudy. Good afternoon. I'm Christine Ritchie. Glad you could join us today. Here are the top stories this hour. Well, tens of thousands of Honda Indy fans are getting their high octane fix this hour. A 90-lap race is underway in Markham right now. And an e-scooter rider suffers critical injuries after he's doored by a parked car in North York. It happened after 1:30 this morning. A car was parked near Driftwood Avenue and Jane Street when the e-scooter crashed into the open door. And Club Zanzibar, a long-standing strip joint on Yonge Street, has fire crews evacuating after a roof fire compromises the building. The blaze broke out at around 6 this morning. 680 News Time, 12:45. Now time for sports. 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
4: The last time the Toronto Blue Jays swept the New York Yankees, the end of June 2025. But they got a chance to do it again today in Game 3 at Rogers Centre. It's Dylan Cease versus Ryan Weathers on the mound. No Vlady Guerrero Jr. for Toronto. He's now on the 7-day injury list due to the concussion he suffered on Friday. The Jays went deep in the bullpen yesterday, so they're going to hope Dylan Cease can go 6 or more innings in the ballgame today, something he's done like clockwork all season. The Yankees still have yet to score multiple runs in a game this series. If the Jays can shut them down again, they may just sneak back past the Rangers for the final wild card spot. First pitcher Game 3 goes from Rogers Center just past 1:30. You can watch every moment on Sportsnet and Sportsnet 590. Staying on the diamond, the Toronto Maple Leafs are going straight to the source to take on the team they're fighting for Canadian Baseball League seating. They'll be hosted by the Brantford Red Sox at 2 o'clock. Toronto leads the season series 2-0 with still four games left to play for the two teams before August 29th. And it's race day up in Markham. The Ontario Honda Dealers Indy at Markham runs their debut race this afternoon. Remember, the promoter moved the event that had originally run at Toronto's Exhibition Place for over a decade. Young gun Louis Foster leads the field to green in one of IndyCar's final races of the season. The event should begin shortly after 12:20. On the pitch, AFC Toronto hosts the Montreal Roses this afternoon in women's soccer action. Lauren Rowe and Kaylee Hunter scored in a 2-0 victory for Toronto last time the two teams faced. AFC Toronto tries to do it again to claim the NSL's second place seed. Kickoff at BMO Field goes this afternoon at 3 p.m. Sports at 15 and 45 past every hour.

0: and good times.
1: Life has its ups and downs, just like a Dodge garage door. 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No questions asked. No wonder Dodge has won the coveted Consumer's Choice Award 21 years in a row. And over 100,000 homes in the GTA have Dodge garage doors. Look around. The odds say it's Dodge.
2: D-O-D-D-S. No one does it better than Dodge does. No one.
3: 680 News Time, 12:48. The OPP says it's been a dangerous weekend in cottage country after multiple collisions led to five people being charged with multiple impaired-related charges. Officers from the Orillia OPP responded to several crashes between Friday and Saturday. 17 charges total were laid against four people from Ontario and one person from Ireland. A 37-year-old man from the province was also charged with abandoning a child and breaching probation. All five vehicles were impounded and the driver's licenses have been suspended for 90 days. Well, more than 1,700 Canadian athletes, coaches, and officials participated across 10 sports at the Special Olympics Canada Summer Games in Medicine Hat, Alberta. Among them was 16-year-old power lifter Peyton Dix.
4: It was just like surreal. It's my first time being at Nationals, and you know, I was definitely probably one of the younger athletes out there. I'm only 16. It's a reflection of all the hard work, and it's also like a sign that you've made it and that you've done all the things and it's taken you to where you want to be.
3: Oh, she sounds so mature. Dick says representing her home province of Nova Scotia was an amazing experience. 680 News Time, 12:49. Time for cottage country traffic. Here's Lisa Amaral.
5: This report brought to you by Foodland. Southbound 400 heavy from approaching the 400 extension to Dunlop. Then as you're approaching Highway 9, we have the right lane blocked with a stalled vehicle. That's causing a backup from the Innisfil Beach Road en route. Also starting to see some volume between Major McKenzie and just south of Rutherford. Southbound Highway 11, we have off and on delays from just south of Gravenhurst to approaching the Severn Bridge. Southbound on Highway 12, it's going to be slow approaching the 169 to Highway 48 off and on. Toronto-bound QEW still busy between Ontario Street and approaching Casablanca, and then from the Burlington Skyway towards Fairview. Lastly, westbound 401, we're seeing delays west of Brock Street to approaching Salem. With cottage country traffic on the nines, I'm Lisa Amaral.
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12: 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Eastbound on the 401, approaching Highway 6 North. It's going to be moving slowly. That's volume. Once you get beyond that, busy approaching the 427 to Keele Alternating Express Collectors. East of Bayview and the Collectors, right lane closed with a stalled vehicle. This is causing a delay as you approach Bayview and the Collectors. Express starting to fill out a little bit, but much better than those collector lanes. Also going to be busy westbound to east of Salem. Westbound 401 approaching Leslie Alternating Express Collectors to Avenue. You can expect a delay from approaching Weston in the Express, Islington Collectors to Dixon, and then busy west of James Snow to west of Highway 25. On the southbound 404 DVP, Finch to south of Lawrence, there's volume. Then south of Bloor to approaching the Gardner. Westbound Gardner looks like it's moving fine. Westbound on the QEW, minor delay here as you approach Dixie, then a stalled vehicle approaching Aaron Mills. That's in the left lane. That's also causing a delay as you approach Mississauga Road. Once you're beyond that, busy as you get into Burlington, approaching Appleby Line to Brant. Fort Erie bound on the QEW, spotty delays approaching Red Hill Valley Parkway into Grimsby on the eastbound.

0: UAW minor slowdown through third line, and then it slows back down Mississauga Road to Dixie on the eastbound Gardner. Kipling Express to the Jarvis Ramp, you can expect a delay. Northbound on the 400, still seeing a minor slowdown through Highway 88, and then a busy drive as you get north of Mapleview to north of Essa. 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Your next report is going to be at 101. 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
1: Taking a quick look around the GTA right now. Got temperatures in the low to mid-20s. Brampton's 24, Toronto's 23, Oshawa 24, East Gwillimbury 25. Humidity values all around the high 20s, so very comfortable right now, and partly cloudy skies everywhere as well. And then for the rest of the day, mix of sun and cloud. Do have those clouds building later on in the afternoon. Guaranteed high is 26, feeling like 31. So it's still going to be humid, so make sure you stay hydrated. Chance of showers in the evening with a slight chance of a thunderstorm. And then tonight, we're going to be partly cloudy, some fog developing as well, low of 20 degrees. And Monday, mix of sun and cloud for the morning, high of 26, feeling like 31. So another humid day for us. Becomes sunny for us in the afternoon, though. So it's going to be a great day overall. On Tuesday, mainly sunny. Those clouds start to build into the evening with a high of 27, very little humidity. And Wednesday, we have a chance of showers, but it all should clear into the afternoon with a high of only 24 degrees. Right now at Pearson, it's 24 degrees, feeling like 28, and your guaranteed high today, 26.
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5: 680 News Time, 12:54. Well, this may give you pause the next time you reach for another tempting French fry. New research shows the amount of abdominal fat a person is carrying may be a better predictor of heart disease risk than the often controversial body mass index alone. For decades, the index, which is calculated from a person's height and weight, has widely been used to assess body composition and health risks. But now, experts say other factors, including weight, waist, circumference, can provide a more concise picture of a person's risk. ABC's medical contributor, Dr. Darian Sutton, says maintaining a healthy weight and minimizing your risk involves several factors.
6: Are you getting enough important diet, heart healthy diet, minimizing processed and ultra processed foods? And are you getting physical activity? And if you're not able to reach your goals by even trying that at home by yourself, understand that these are systems and problems that you should bring to your doctor, because it's just like high blood pressure or cholesterol. If you can't reach your goals by yourself, that's where medicine comes into play.
5: And the study was published in the Journal of the American College of Cardiology. Up next, your Market Minute.
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10: I'm Chris McCusker. Selling a used car these days is not easy, according to a new survey. More than half of respondents report a negative experience, and it's worse for younger Canadians. Imran Vasta is co-founder and president of Car Door.
11: Negotiations and haggling to dealing with no-shows and tire kickers. And of course, safety concerns when selling privately. Out of that research, 77% of Gen Z respondents described their experience as negative. In today's world, we believe that, well, people want services at their fingertips, right? Like Uber Eats.
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5: Imran Vasta is co-founder and president at Car Door. 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
5: Now time for Cottage Country Traffic on the Nines. Here's Lisa Emerald.
16: 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Southbound 400, busy approaching Penetanguishene towards Dunlop. Then approaching Highway 9, that stalled vehicle we were seeing has cleared away. Still seeing delays, though, from south of Highway 89. Going to be slow Major McKenzie to south of Rutherford. With Cottage Country Traffic on the Nines, I'm Lisa Emerald.
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18: Good afternoon. It's Sunday, August 16th. I'm John Downs.
5: And Christine Ritchie. Here's what's making news right now.
18: They're off and running in Markham. Tens of thousands turn out for the inaugural running of the Ontario Honda Dealers Indy.
5: A man is fighting for his life, and the e-scooter he was riding rammed into an open car door of a parked car near Jane and Finch.
18: A collision in Brampton has killed a man in his 20s after he was ejected from his car. Three more people in the other vehicle were taken to hospital.
5: An historic strip club on Yonge Street is the scene of a three-alarm fire. Crews were called back from the Zanzibar after the structure was deemed compromised.
19: The Blue Jays will go for the sweep against the New York Yankees, and the engines are roaring at the Honda Indy in Markham. Sports at 15.
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18: Time for Rogers Xfinity Internet traffic and weather together on the ones. Here's Mike Davey.
0: This report brought to you by Thompson Rogers. If you're heading out to use the eastbound 401, there's going to be volume approaching Highway 6 North, 427 to Keele alternating express collectors. Then you're into a delay caused by a stalled vehicle. It's east of Bayview in the collectors. Right lane shutdown slows you approach Bayview in the collectors. Express starting to move a little bit slowly, but definitely the better of the two options. Delay through Salem. Reports of a collision east of Coburg. It looks like it's going to be approaching Percy Street. Not sure what lanes are closed off. Very slow from Lyle Street. So if you're out in that area, Star 680, you can call in. Let me know what's going on there. Westbound on the 401 is busy. Leslie alternating express collectors to Avenue, approaching Islington express collectors to Dixon. And then it's going to slow down through Highway 25. On the northbound DVP, approaching Eglinton to approaching York Mills, you can expect a delay. Southbound 404 DVP, south of Finch to south of Lawrence, moving slowly. Then delays return as you start to get south of Bayview Bloor to approaching the Gardner. Westbound Gardner moving fine. Westbound at QEW busy through Dixie. The stalled vehicle that was approaching Erin Mills cleared. So all lanes have reopened. Still a bit busy here, Ontario, over to Mississauga Road. Bit of a backlog of traffic needs to work its way through there. Should be back up to speed shortly. Busy in Burlington, approaching Appleby to Brant. 40 rebound on the QEW. Expect a delay. Red Hill Valley Parkway on and off into Grimsby. Eastbound QEW slow through third line. And then as you start to approach Mississauga Road to Dixie, the Gardner eastbound, it's backed up from Kipling all the way to the Jarvis Ramp. If you're traveling on the northbound 400, still see a bit of a delay through SS, so keep that in mind. For 90 years, clients have trusted Thompson Rogers after devastating accidents. 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Your next report at 111. Now your forecast. Here's Eric Smith.
1: It's going to be a little bit more on the humid side today. Continue to be pretty sticky. Guaranteed high is 26 degrees, feeling like 31. So remember the water to stay hydrated, stay cool whenever you can. Clouds should cover the sun, so that should help a little bit for us. And the warm front moves through. That's going to bring along a chance of showers into the evening. Slight chance of a thunderstorm as well, so just keep your eyes to the sky. And then tonight, partly cloudy and some fog developing overnight. It's going to be a little bit of a warm night for us with a low of 20 degrees. Right now, Pearson is 24 degrees, feeling like 28, and your guaranteed high today, 26.
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18: Well, happening now, thousands of racing fans have descended on Markham to watch their favorite race car drivers whip around the track for 90 laps, hoping they're first across the finish line. It's the Honda Dealers Indy, and it's well underway this hour. It's the first time Markham hosts. Normally, you'd hear the roar of the cars on the lakeshore. That was the case for the last 40 years.
5: And let's head to the 680 Sports Center now, where our Randolph Fairbairn is watching all the action and gives us the latest update. How are the drivers doing, Randolph?
15: Thank you, John. Thank you, Christine. Louis Foster had the pole to start the race, and he has kept that lead through 28 of 90 laps. Scott McLaughlin and Marcus Ericsson have moved up one spot each into second and third. The biggest mover so far in the race, though, is Scott Dixon. He started in the ninth spot. He's moved up to fourth. 29 laps of the 90 are done at the Markham Honda Indy. From the Sports Center, I'm Randolph Fairbairn.
18: 680 News Time, 104. Another serious crash involving an e-scooter. A man is fighting for his life in hospital after he crashed his scooter into the open door of a parked car just after 1:30 this morning. He was rushed to hospital in critical condition. Police say the driver of the vehicle involved stayed at the scene. He is cooperating with the investigation.
5: The man in his 20s has been killed after he was ejected from his vehicle following a collision in Brampton. Peel police say it happened on the Gore Road in Castle Oaks Crossing just south of Castlemore Drive. Investigators say the man in his 20s was ejected from his car and pronounced dead at the scene. Three other people from the second vehicle suffered non-life-threatening injuries. The cause of the crash is under investigation.
18: Emergency crews are on Yonge Street after an early morning fire at Club Zanzibar. City's Nick Westall is at the scene with more.
20: This fire broke out at around 6 a.m. and it hit a three-alarm level. Now, we did have a chance to speak with Divisional Commander John Davidson with Toronto Fire Services earlier today.
21: Upon arrival, crews did experience heavy smoke and flames. Crews then began an offensive attack and search and rescue operations inside the premises. They did experience heavy flames on the second floor and the roof area. We do have a compromise of the building.
20: Now, let's just talk about the building's history itself. It's as colorful as the gold cladding out front. It opened in 1949 as the Zanzibar Tavern, and 1960 changed hands to new owners. And at that time, they wanted to expand it into live entertainment. So this is an institution in the adult entertainment industry in Toronto for decades now.
18: There have been no reports of any injuries at this time.
5: 680 News Time, 106. Police are trying to uncover what led up to a man to walk into a hospital with a gunshot wound early this morning. They're unclear where exactly he was shot. His injuries are considered non-life-threatening. Anyone who has information is being asked to contact police.
18: There was another shooting in Scarborough last night. The call came into police just after 9 p.m. for reports of gunshots near Lawrence and Galloway Road outside an apartment building. The victim in his 30s was found with gunshot wounds, taken to hospital in serious condition. His injuries have been downgraded to non-life-threatening. There's no suspect information at this time.
5: Hawaiians on Oahu are bracing for continued impact from Hurricane Lala, which brushed by the island without making landfall overnight, but still brought heavy rain and strong winds across the island. ABC's Melissa Aden is in Oahu with the latest.
3: The hurricane knocking out power for more than 100,000 homes and businesses overnight. Nearly 70% of the Big Island is in the dark right now, and a third of Maui County. Lala's eyewall brushed right up against the Big Island's southern tip, with wind gusts as high as 85 miles per hour, but not making landfall.
5: One person has been killed in what officials say was a storm-related car crash.
18: The Port of Montreal expansion project has officially set sail along the banks of the St. Lawrence River, with construction now underway for a new wharf. The new site is the first so-called nation-building project fast-tracked for approval by the federal government to get off the ground. The future terminal is expected to boost capacity at the country's second-largest port by 60%, handling up to 1.15 million containers per year. Operations are slated to start in 2030. Coming up, a check on gas prices, 680 News Time 108.
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18: 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Enpro predicts the price will not change at midnight, holding at 170.9 cents a liter at most GTA stations. 680 News Time 109. Time for Cottage Country traffic on the nines. How are we doing, Lisa Amaral?
16: 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If you're headed south on the 400, we're still seeing delays approaching Penetanguishene towards Dunlop. Just south of Highway 89 to approaching Highway 9, you'll see off and on delays. Also backing up Major McKenzie towards just south of Rutherford. On the westbound side of the 401, it's heavy west of Brock Street towards approaching Salem. Toronto-bound QEW, we've got those delays between Ontario Street and approaching Casablanca. And then again from the Burlington Skyway towards about North Shore. South on Highway 11, it's slow Kilworthy towards approaching the Severn Bridge off and on. And then south on Highway 12, we're also seeing delays as you're approaching with 169 towards Highway 48. Again, this is more so off and on. With Cottage Country traffic on the nines, I'm Lisa Emerald.
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25: 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After I retired, I found tennis. Aging does not mean slowing down. It just means being smart about your movement and equipment. And that's where Kintec comes in. They listened, they were attentive, and they were able to provide solutions. Staying active means my independence and my freedom. Kintec enabled me to have longevity in the things that I enjoy doing.
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0: This report brought to you by Rogers. If you're heading out onto the eastbound 401 volume approaching Highway 6 North, 427 to Keel, alternating express collectors, east to Bayview and the collectors, right lane, there's going to be a stalled vehicle. That's causing a delay as you approach Bayview. It's also getting a little bit slow now. Actually, starting to get backed up from the Allen alternating express collectors to east to Bayview. So things are starting to fill out a little bit here. Eastbound 401. Once you're beyond that, west and east to Salem, you can expect a delay. Looks like there was a collision east to Coburg, kind of as you started to approach Percy Street. Right lane partially blocked, so I guess it's still there. Stalled tractor trailer. The delay, though, looks like it's easing off, so they may have already cleared this. Hopefully that's the case. The delay not as bad as it was about 10 minutes ago, so they might have this out of the way. Westbound 401. Volume, Leslie, alternating express collectors to Avenue as you get to Islington Express Collectors to Dixon, slow through Highway 25. Southbound 404 DVP, expected delay south of Finch to south of Lawrence. And this can get busy Bloor to approaching the Gardner. Westbound Gardner moving fine. Westbound at QEW. Looks like it's okay through Mississauga now. Will be busy as you get into Oakville, Ford Drive to Trafalgar, and then busy in Burlington approaching Appleby Line to Brant. Fort Erie bound at QEW from Centennial Parkway, on and off delays into Grimsby. Eastbound QEW, on and off delays as well. Bronte to approaching Trafalgar, and then slow Mississauga Road to Dixie. The Gardner eastbound, on and off delays approaching Kipling to the Jarvis Ramp. Northbound 400, still seeing a slowdown as you travel through Essa. Cottage plans this weekend. 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Your next report at 121. Now your forecast. Here's Eric Smith.
1: Thank you very much, Mike. Well, we have a mix of sun and cloud for the early parts of the afternoon. We have those clouds starting to build a little bit more into the later afternoon. Our guaranteed high is 26, feeling like 31. Now, to have the umbrella in the evening, we have a chance of showers, as well as a slight chance of a thunderstorm as well. It's not going to be very much rain or anything. It's just going to, you want to have the umbrella just in case. But definitely keep your eyes to the sky in case you see any lightning. Head inside for sure. And then tonight, we're going to be partly cloudy, some fog developing overnight, so there may be some visibility issues if you are driving in the morning. Low of 20 degrees and Monday, mix of sun and clouds, high of 26, feeling like 31, so another humid day for us, but it does become more sunny for the afternoon, so definitely have the sunscreen out for that day, with a low of 17 degrees overnight. Right now, Pearson is 25 degrees, feeling like 30, and your guaranteed high today, 26.
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18: It's 24 degrees, feeling like 29. Good afternoon, I'm John Downs. Here are the top stories this hour. Tens of thousands of racing fans are on hand in Markham for the first ever running of the Ontario Honda Dealers Indy. More on that with Randolph in seconds. A man has been critically injured after an e-scooter he was riding slammed into the open door of a parked car near Jane and Finch. A man in his 20s has died after he was ejected from his car when it collided with another vehicle in Brampton. Three people in the other car taken to hospital. Coming up after sports, after a 20-year investigation, Toronto police make an arrest in the murder of a Scarborough man. 680 News Time, 115. That's time for sports from Sportsnet 590 The Fan. Here's Randolph Fairbairn.
15: Thanks, John. The Blue Jays will go for the sweep when they face the New York Yankees in the finale of their three-game series. They won the opener 3-1, took game 2 4-1. Dylan Cease goes against Ryan Weathers. The first pitch is at 1:37. You can watch it on Sportsnet and listen on 590 The Fan. Elsewhere, lots of teams in the crowded chase for the final wildcard spot. The Orioles just a half game out. They're playing the Rays 1-0. Rays lead it in the fifth. The Red Sox will meet the Pirates. The White Sox going against the Detroit Tigers. Twins face the Phillies at 2:10. Cleveland takes on San Diego, and the Rangers will play the Athletics on Sportsnet Plus at 4:10. What's it all mean? Texas holds the final wildcard spot by a half game over the Jays, Orioles, and Tigers. Cleveland and Minnesota are one game out. The Honda Indy going in Markham. Louis Foster, the pole sitter, is in the lead. The biggest mover so far, Scott Dixon, has jumped from ninth to second. Pato O'Ward is third.
19: They're through 37 of 90 laps. From the pitch, AFC Toronto getting ready to hit the pitch against the Montreal Roses. They'll go at BMO Field at 3 o'clock. And English football is back. The annual match that opens the season had the Premier League champion Arsenal facing the FA Cup champs Manchester City in the Community Shield battle. Arsenal gets on the board just 23 seconds into the match on a goal by Ricardo Calafiori. They cruise to a 3-0 victory. Kai Havertz and Martin Odegaard had the other goals for Arsenal. The Premier League, it starts scheduled this Friday when Arsenal opens against Coventry City at 3 o'clock. Sports at 15 and 45, past every hour or anytime at sportsnet.ca.
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18: 680 News Time 118. Rescue teams in eastern Indonesia have recovered four more bodies after a magnitude 7.7 earthquake struck the day before, bringing the death toll to 51. Thousands have been displaced. Residents fled in panic as tsunami warnings were issued but later lifted. At least 235 aftershocks followed. Rescuers are digging through debris on today, focusing on three regions that were inaccessible after the quake. More than 900 homes were destroyed, forcing about 5,000 people into temporary shelters. Relief workers are distributing aid, but restoring electricity and communications remains challenging. 680 News Time, 119. Time for Cottage Country traffic on the 9s. Here's Lisa Amaral.
16: 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Southbound on the 400 continues to be quite busy as you're approaching Penetanguishene towards about Dunlop. Past that, you will see off and on delays from about Highway 89 towards approaching Highway 9. And then again, it's also going to slow down for you as you're hitting Teston towards just south of Rutherford. Now, the westbound 401 busy west of Brock Street towards approaching Salem. Toronto bound QEW also going to be seeing delays between Ontario Street and approaching Casablanca. And then again, from the Burlington Skyway to about North Shore. Southbound on Highway 48 at Pepperlaw Road, single lane getting through here due to bridge construction. So I am seeing a backup from about Lake Ridge. And then south on Highway 12, it's going to be slow approaching 169 towards Highway 48 off and on. With Cottage Country traffic on the 9s, I'm Lisa Emerald.
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0: 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Eastbound 401 volume approaching Highway 6 North, 427 to Keel, alternating express collectors. East of Bayview collectors, right lane stalled vehicle. Tow on scene here. Looks like the vehicle hooked up to it. Going to be slow from the Allen, alternating express collectors. Slow through Salem. East of Coburg as you approach Percy Street. Right lane partially blocked with a stalled tractor trailer. It's going to be slow on the approach. Not as Spaz. It was about 20 minutes ago. Westbound 401 volume Leslie alternating Express Collectors to Avenue. Approaching Islington Express Collectors to Dixon. Southbound 404 DVP, it's going to be busy. South of Finch to south of Lawrence, Bloor to the Gardner. If you're traveling northbound DVP, approaching Eglinton up to York Mills, you can expect a delay. On the eastbound Gardner, approaching Park Lawn to approaching the Jarvis Ramp, going to be dealing with volume heading into the downtown core there. Eastbound QEW, volume through third line, then approaching Mississauga Road to Dixie. Westbound QEW, busy 420, or rather 4 Drive to, it looks like, Trafalgar. And then approaching Appleby to Brantford. Erie bound, it's slow from Centennial Parkway on and off into Grimsby. Northbound 400, still see a delay through Essa. Get in a new Tundra while it's time to Toyota at Don Valley North at Toyota. 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Your next report in less than 10 minutes. Now your forecast, Eric Smith.
1: Thank you very much, Mike. Well, we have no active weather for this week. We just have a chance of showers tonight and then a little bit on Wednesday morning. Very nice week for us ahead, though, overall. So we have a mix of sun and cloud today. Guaranteed highs 26, feeling like 31. Some more clouds will build into the later afternoon as that warm front continues to make its way through. Chance of showers in the evening. Slight chance of a thunderstorm as well, so just a heads up for that. Then tonight, we're going to be partly cloudy. Some fog developing as well with a low of 20 degrees. And Monday, we're looking at a mix of sun and cloud for the day. High of 26, feeling like 31. So it's going to be another hot one and humid. So remember to stay hydrated, stay cool as well. Then it becomes even more sunny for the afternoon. Then Tuesday, we're going to be mainly sunny, high of 27. Some clouds start building into the evening with a low of 19 degrees. So that's going to be a great day if you want to do anything outside because there's not much humidity. And then Wednesday, we have some showers in the morning, high of 24 for the day. But all the showers should clear into the afternoon to give us a very nice day and a cool overnight with a low of 15 degrees. Right now, Pearson is 25 degrees, feeling like 30, and your guaranteed high today, 26.
18: 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They're currently on lap 40 of 90. 680 News Time, 1:23.
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18: Well, it's taken Toronto police more than 20 years to charge a suspect in the murder of Patrick Santos, a 21-year-old Scarborough man found zip-tied and duct-taped in his home in 2006. Investigative genetic genealogy was able to match the DNA sample taken from the crime scene to that of Pierre O'Connor, a Hamilton man who had no previous criminal record. Big Story podcast host Maria Castain speaks to Phil Martino, co-host of podcast Tracking a Killer, to dig into new details of the 20-year-old case.
20: This is the closest thing to a happy ending because the mom has been looking for this for almost 20 years. Who did this to my son? Why did this happen to my son? And so for us, I mean, we still don't know why. We don't know why, but at least the family's a step closer to finding out, well, to getting justice, really.
18: 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A 72-year-old anti-ICE protester says she was injured when she was maced by a federal agent on July 30th in Manhattan. She was recording when it happened, and now she wants to be compensated.
21: New York passed a new law this year called the Bivens Act. It allows someone to sue federal officers in state court for monetary damages when that officer violates their constitutional rights.
26: Linda Wolf was on the receiving end of that mace.
27: The doctor said I have acute laryngitis from the mace.
21: Wolf will be the first person to sue under this new law.
26: At Delaney Hall, Stefan Kim.
18: Coming up, weekend business, 680 News Time, 1:25.
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5: Former Disney CEO Bob Iger and investor Josh Kushner, that's the brother of President Trump's son-in-law Jared Kushner, are paying $12.5 billion for the NBA's LA Lakers, the most ever paid for any kind of sports team. And it's $2.5 billion more for what the Lakers were sold for just last year. China slapping a more than 50% tariff on imports of American pecans. This comes just weeks ahead of a summit between President Trump and Xi Jinping of China in Washington. After cutting 21,000 jobs earlier this year, sources tell Business Insider the software giant Oracle is planning a new round of job cuts as soon as September to offset the tens of billions it's spending on AI infrastructure. After some fundraising, Unwell, the media company founded by the Call Her Daddy podcast host Alex Cooper and her husband, is now valued at $500 million as it looks to produce documentaries, live shows, and more. General Motors is spending $4.5 billion on a critical auto parts stockpile to counter supply shocks caused by extreme weather, natural disasters, cyber attacks, and much more. And it's a new world, so Spotify is going to ask artists on its service to disclose whether they're human or machine, and they'll begin labeling artist profiles created by AI as AI personas. Tom Busby, Bloomberg Radio.
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16: 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Southbound on the 400, still heavy approaching Penetanguishene towards Dunlop, then south of Highway 89 to approaching Highway 9, and between Teston and south of Rutherford. Southbound Highway 48 at Pefferlaw Road, we have a single lane getting through here due to ongoing bridge construction. That's causing a backup from Lake Ridge. Westbound 401 going to be slow west of Brock Street to approaching Salem. With Cottage Country Traffic on the 9th, I'm Lisa Emerald.
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20: Good afternoon. It's Sunday, August 16th. I'm Christine Ritchie.
18: And I'm John Downs. Here's what's making news this hour.
20: Fans in Markham are getting their high-octane fix this hour as race cars roar around the track at the Honda Indy.
18: An e-scooter rider is fighting for his life in hospital this hour after he crashes into the open door of a parked car in North York this morning.
20: Club Zanzibar, a strip joint that has been open on Yonge Street for decades, is shuttered today after a roof fire compromises its structure.
18: And GO Train service along the Kitchener and Barrie lines sees some closures for track service. The closures are also affecting the UP Express to Pearson Airport.
19: The Blue Jays are looking for a third straight win as they get set to go against the Yankees. And AFC Toronto will hit the pitch at BMO Field. Sports at 45.
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0: 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Here's Mike Davey.
2: This report brought to you by Diamond and Diamond Lawyers. Eastbound on the 401 town line to approaching Highway 6 North will be busy. Then it slows down 427 to Keel, alternating express collectors east to Bayview. They cleared that stalled vehicle there in the collectors, so that right lane has reopened. Still busy from the Allen, alternating express collectors to Leslie. Once you're through that volume through Salem, looks like that collision that was east to Coburg is still partially blocking a right lane. It slows down as you approach Percy Street. That's where that collision is. It's involving a tractor, or it's not a collision, it's a stalled tractor trailer rather, just partially in that right lane. So a bit slow as you head out that way. Westbound 401, it's going to be busy as you get to the 404, alternating express collectors to Bayview. 400 rather, express collectors to Dixon, slow west to James Snow to west of Highway 25. Southbound 404 DVP, south of Finch to south of Lawrence, you can expect a delay. More volume as you approach the Gardner, although it looks like it's easing off. Westbound Gardner moving fine. Westbound QEW, it's a good drive through Mississauga. It will slow down through Oakville approaching Ford Drive to Trafalgar. Then it gets busy in Burlington approaching Appleby to Brant. Eastbound QEW, it's a slow drive through Third Line and then busy Mississauga Road to Dixie. The Gardner eastbound expected delay approaching Park Lawn to approaching Spadina. Northbound 400 slow through Essa. 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Call 1-800-567-HURT. Your next report at 141. Now your forecast. Here is Eric Smith.
1: Thank you very much, Mike. Well, if you're heading to the Jays game or going to see any of the later races at the Indy today, you have a pretty nice day for it. We have a mix of sun and cloud to start our afternoon. Guaranteed high is 26, feeling like 31. So it's going to be a little bit of a steamer out there. So do remember the water. Stay hydrated when you're out there. Those clouds start to build a little bit more into the late afternoon and a chance of showers into the evening. Slight chance of a thunderstorm as well, but the Jays game and the races should all stay dry for us. And tonight we're going to be partly cloudy and some fog developing overnight. So just a heads up for drivers overnight. You may lose some visibility with a low of 20 degrees. Right now at Pearson at 25 degrees, feeling like 30, your guaranteed high today, 26.
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0: Happening now, rubber meeting the road in a big way this afternoon as the Ontario Honda Dealers Indy takes to the track. Drivers are roaring around the new track in Markham for 90 laps, giving spectators a bit of whiplash as they take it all in.
18: Let's head to the 680 Sports Center, where our Randolph Fairbairn is paying close attention, joins us live with the latest. Randolph.
10: This is in Toronto. That's why it's a big deal.
0: Oh, yeah. Randolph, I guess we'll come back to him in just a moment. Meantime, the experience at this year's new track in Markham is being called unique for spectators and drivers alike. Simon Bennett has more.
11: Just over 3.5 kilometers and 12 turns. This was noted by IndyCar's social team.
12: How cool is this? Passing not once, but twice under the public train line.
11: Yeah, as cars travel north at the start-finish line, the go tracks are just behind the grandstand to the left of the drivers, a double pit lane to their right. Turn 5, a full circle hairpin, kind of like the F1 cars in Monaco, without the expensive boats nearby. From there, they enter Enterprise Boulevard in the longest straightaway of the race before taking a hard right on the Kennedy Road and heading southwest again. Last year's winner, Pato O'Ward, noted some parts of the track look very tight. An unusual luxury, the track is newly paved, nice and smooth, which isn't typically the case with street courses. Simon Bennett, 680 News Radio.
18: 680 News Time 135. The rider of an e-scooter has critical injuries after a collision in North York. Police say the man drove into an open car door near Driftwood and James Street just after 1:30 this morning. His injuries are said to be life-threatening. The driver did remain at the scene.
0: And a man in his 20s has died after being ejected from his car following a violent collision in Brampton. Peel police say the crash happened on the Gore Road at Castle Oaks Crossing, south of Castlemore Road, just after 1 this morning. Three other people from the other car suffered non-life-threatening injuries. The cause of the crash has not yet been released at this time.
18: Well, the man wanted for the unprovoked stabbing of a TTC worker on Friday has been arrested after turning himself into police. It was just after 8 in the morning near Young and Bloor when the electrical worker on his break was stabbed. He was taken to hospital with serious but non-life-threatening injuries. 36-year-old Anthony Christopher David McLaughlin now facing a charge of assault causing bodily harm and assault with a weapon.
0: 680 News Time, 1:36. Emergency crews were called to a fire at Club Zanzibar on Yonge Street early this morning. Heavy smoke was reported just after 6 at the club near Yonge and Elm Street. City's Rhianne Campbell with more.
3: Officials say they went up and located a blaze, which has now been assessed as a 3-alarm fire. They say crews had to evacuate from the building because the roof is unstable. Officials have not yet confirmed any injuries or if anyone was inside when the fire broke out.
0: Toronto Fire says the fire has been put out, but they're still dealing with hot spots.
18: Toronto police working to figure out where a man was shot after he walked himself into a hospital with a gunshot wound this morning. His injuries are not considered life-threatening. Anyone with information is asked to contact police.
0: And Toronto police are still looking for any leads on suspects after a man was shot outside an apartment building in Scarborough. Officers were called to the scene near Lawrence and Galloway Road just after 9 Saturday night, where they found the victim. He was taken to hospital and is expected to live. It's not clear what led up to the shooting.
18: After a week of negotiations between Ottawa and Washington, the Iowa State Fair has proven to be an important opportunity for Canadians to make their case in a time of tumult in the Canada-U.S. relationship.
4: The Iowa State Fair is known for its barbecue, but a Canadian delegation at the event in Des Moines was also pushing Canada-U.S. trade. Manitoba Pork Chair Rick Preget was part of the Canadian delegation to the fair. Manitoba ships more than 3 million young pigs to the United States each year, and about 2 million go directly to Iowa.
13: The benefits to Iowa are great, and sometimes you just need to remind people in Iowa that that relationship is really beneficial for them.
4: The delegation met with industry and political leaders while at the fair. Canada's ambassador to the United States, Mark Wiseman, took part in a traditional pork chop flip, which was successful on the second try, and stood for photos with the Iowa Pork Queen. Kelly Malone, the Canadian Press, Des Moines.
0: And if you're planning on taking transit today, there are some adjustments to know about on the TTC, GO Transit, and UP Express lines. City's Catalina Gillies has the details.
15: Closures and reduced service are expected along the Kitchener line. GO trains will only run between Mount Pleasant and Mount Dennis stations while crews complete track work. Temporary GO buses will be running along the route, with altered schedules expected until Monday morning when trains resume normal service. Kitchener line construction will also affect service for the UP Express, which is shut down until Monday morning. Replacement GO buses will be running along the route instead. The Barrie line also seeing a full closure this weekend due to planned construction. GO buses will also replace train service along that route with service from Allendale Waterfront and Rutherford GO, then direct to Highway 407 bus terminal.
0: And for a full list of weekend transit and road closures, head over to our website at citynews.ca.
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0: 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Enpro predicts the price will not change at midnight, holding at $1.70.9 a liter at most GTA stations. Time now for Cottage Country traffic on the nines. Here's Lisa Amaral.
16: This report is brought to you by Access Storage, so continues to be busy on those routes. Toronto-bound QEW delays Bartlett to Fruitland off and on, then from the Burlington Skyway across to Fairview. Westbound 401 delays west of Brock Street to approaching Salem. South on Highway 48 at Pefferlaw Road, we have a single lane getting through due to bridge construction. That's causing a backup from Lake Ridge. And then on the South 400, slow approaching Penetanguishene Road towards Dunlop, south of Highway 89 to approaching Highway 9, and from Teston to south of Rutherford. With Cottage Country traffic on the nines, I'm Lisa Emerald.
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2: This report brought to you by Bel Air Direct, eastbound 401 Volume Town Line Road to approaching Highway 6 North. And then a new problem east of Dixon. This is going to be a collision in the right lane. Looks like crews on scene here. It's already busy approaching the 427 to Leslie alternating express collector, so that's not going to help things through there. Slow through Salem. Last I heard, east of Coburg, as you approach Percy Street, right lane partially blocked with a stalled tractor trailer. Tow on scene, so slow as you approach that problem. Westbound 401, a volume Victoria Park to Bayview express collectors, 400 express collectors to Dixon, west to James Snow to west of Highway 25. Northbound DVP approaching Eglinton to approaching York Mills. You can expect a delay. Southbound 404 DVP. More volume south of Finch to south of Lawrence, Bloor to the Gardner. Northbound 400 is still seeing a slowdown through Essa. Westbound QEW approaching Appleby to Brant. It's going to be busy and then it's going to slow back down Fort Erie bound Centennial Parkway to as you travel into Grimsby. On the eastbound QEW, Bronte to approaching 3rd Line moving slowly and then you join the eastbound Gardner and it'll be backed up Park Lawn to approaching Spadina. Westbound Gardner not seeing any delays. There's no shortcut for saving time, but saving money is simple. 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Now your forecast, Eric Smith.
1: Today and tomorrow, really the only days we got to worry about some humidity that you can feel. Guaranteed high today is 26, feeling like 31. Then we have a mix of sun and cloud. More clouds into the later afternoon as a warm front makes its way through. Chance of showers in the evening as well. Slight chance of a thunderstorm, so definitely just keep your eyes to the sky and head inside if you hear any thunder, say any lightning. And then tonight, we're going to be partly cloudy. Some fog developing overnight as well with a low of 20 degrees. And then Monday, high of 26, feeling like 31, so very similar to today. It's going to be a mix of sun and cloud, and then even more sunny in the afternoon. So you'll need the sunscreen that day if you're going outside, but lots of sunshine for you to enjoy with a low of 17 degrees overnight. Right now at Pearson, it's 25 degrees, mostly cloudy, and your guaranteed high today, 26.
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0: It's 25 degrees, feeling like 30 with a mostly cloudy sky. Good afternoon. I'm Christine Ritchie. Glad you're here. Here are the top stories this hour. Well, happening now, thousands of fans are packed into Markham's Honda Indy this hour as race cars roar around the track all afternoon. Markham is hosting the Indy for the next 5 years. An e-scooter suffers life-threatening injuries after he slams into the open door of a parked car in North York. It happened at around 1:30 this morning near Driftwood and James Street. The driver remained at the scene. And if your ride includes the GO train or UP Express today, check the schedules. There are closures along the Kitchener and Barrie lines for track service, and the UP Express is also closed. The lines will reopen on Monday morning. 680 News time, 1:45. 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
8: Okay, one sec. The Blue Jays are underway in the finale of their series against the Yankees. They're going for the sweep. Dylan Cease goes against Ryan Weathers. Scoreless in the top of the first. You can watch it on Sportsnet and listen on 590 The Fan. Elsewhere, Orioles facing the Rays, 3-1 Baltimore in the fifth. Red Sox and Pirates, Chicago White Sox and Detroit Tigers just underway. Cleveland and San Diego are in a delay. The Twins face the Phillies at 2:10, and the Rangers will play the Athletics on Sportsnet Plus at 4:10. What's it all mean at this point? Texas holds the final wild card spot over the Jays and Orioles by a half game. Cleveland and Minnesota are one game back. Honda Indy going in Markham. Bad news for the pole sitter, Louis Foster. He had a crash. He's out of the race. Romain Grosjean is the leader right now through 53 of 90 laps. From the pitch, AFC Toronto getting ready to hit the pitch against the Montreal Royals. They'll go at BMO Field at 3 o'clock. And English football is back. The annual match that opens the season had the Premier League champions Arsenal facing the FA Cup champs Manchester City in the Community Shield battle. Arsenal gets on the board just 23 seconds into the match on a goal by Ricardo Calafiori. They cruise to a 3-0 win. Sports at 15 and 45 past every hour or anytime at sportsnet.ca.
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0: Foster. He had a crash. He's out of the race. Romain Grosjean is the leader right now through 53 of 90 laps. From the pitch, AFC Toronto getting ready to hit the pitch against the Montreal Royals. They'll go at BMO Field at 3 o'clock. And English football is back. The annual match that opens the season had the Premier League champions Arsenal facing the FA Cup champs Manchester City in the Community Shield battle. Arsenal gets on the board just 23 seconds into the match on a goal by Ricardo Calafiori. They cruise to a 3-0 win. 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
11: 680 News Time 1:48. Rescue teams in eastern Indonesia have recovered more bodies after a magnitude 7.7 earthquake struck yesterday, bringing the death toll to 51. Thousands have been displaced. Residents fled in panic as tsunami warnings were issued but later lifted. At least 235 aftershocks followed. Rescuers are digging through debris on today, focusing on three regions that were inaccessible after the quake. More than 900 homes were destroyed, forcing about 5,000 people into temporary shelters. Relief workers are distributing aid, but restoring electricity and communications remains challenging. American Democrats in Washington are calling for an investigation into conditions aboard the USS Abraham Lincoln, deployed in the Middle East for more than 200 days. Military officials now say a, quote, small number of service members on the ship have been treated for mental health, but there has been no loss of life. U.S. Senator Ruben Gallego, the Arizona Democrat who also served in the Marines in Iraq, weighs in on ABC's This Week.
12: There's a deep, deep, deep mistrust of this leadership. The Secretary of Defense is absolutely not qualified to be leading the Department of Defense. And certainly the president has shown that he just doesn't really care about the troops. His lackadaisical attitude about men and women and their deployments, you know, just kind of reflects what he actually thinks about them. He thinks about them more as toys, as ways to basically, you know, show off or show its strength.
11: And the USS Lincoln has not been in port since last year. 680 News Time, 1:49. Time now for Cottage Country Traffic. Here's Lisa Emerald.
13: This report is brought to you by Lexus of Barrie. If you're traveling southbound on the 400, busy approaching Penetanguishene towards just south of Dunlop. Then again, delay south of Highway 89 to approaching Highway 9 from south of Teston towards south of Rutherford as well. Southbound Highway 48 at Pefferlaw Road, single lane getting through for bridge construction. That's causing a backup from about Lake Ridge. South on Highway 12, I have delays here between Concession Road 7 and Concession Road 4. And then on the Toronto-bound QEW, it's heavy Christie Street towards Fruitland and from the Burlington Skyway to Fairview. With Cottage Country Traffic on the 9th, I'm Lisa Emerald.
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3: 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Time for traffic and weather. 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
4: This report brought to you by Jumbo Lobster Clubhouse, heading out onto the eastbound 401. Busy as you approach Highway 6 North, and then it's going to slow back down east to Guelph Line. Very minor, and then there's going to be a collision at Dixon, or just east of it, actually, in the right lane. Crews on scene here, busy approaching the 427, alternating express collectors to Keele, and then from the Allen, on and off delays, alternating express collectors to Leslie. It'll be better in certain spots, but you are dealing with delays. Also seeing a slowdown westward to Salem. Looks like this stalled tractor trailer approaching Percy Street east to Coburg, still partially blocking that right lane. Expected delay on the approach. Westbound 401, it's busy. 404 Express Collectors to Approaching Avenue. 400 Express Collectors to Dixon, west to James Snow to west of Highway 25. Southbound 404 DVP, more volume. Finch to south of Lawrence. Once you're beyond that, looks like that slowdown Bloor to the Gardner is eased off. Joining the westbound Gardner, it's moving up to speed. Westbound at QEW, busy in a couple of spots, 427 to Dixie, 4 Drive to Trafalgar, and then busy in Burlington, approaching Appleby Line to Brant. Eastbound QEW slow through 3rd Line, then approaching Mississauga Road to Dixie. Once you're onto the eastbound Gardner from the Humber Bridge to approaching Strawn, you can expect a delay. Up the northbound DVP, it's backed up approaching Eglinton to north of Lawrence. Take on Lobster Mountain, the 2-pound plus tower of tender lobster at Jumbo Lobster Clubhouse and Fishman Lobster Clubhouse. Savor the highest of seafood dining in Richmond Hill and Scarborough. Your next report is going to be at 2:01. Now your forecast, here's Eric Smith.
5: Thank you very much, Mike. Well, across the GTA right now, temperatures right around the mid-20s. A little bit cooler to the southwest of us. Burlington's 23 degrees, feeling like 28. Humidity values all around the low 30s, high 20s. So very comfortable overall. Lots of clouds though in the sky, and that's going to continue for the rest of the day. More clouds later on as well, and then a chance of showers into the evening for us. Guaranteed high is 26, feeling like 31. So it's going to be humid again. Do have a slight chance of a shower and a thunderstorm as well later on into the evening. So just keep your eyes to the sky for that and head inside if you see anything. And then tonight, we're going to be partly cloudy, low of 20 degrees. Fog patches as well, so if you are driving overnight, you may have some visibility issues. And then Monday, mix of sun and cloud for the day, for the morning, becoming sunnier in the afternoon. High of 26, feeling like 31, so it's still a little bit humid, but that'll be the last day we have to deal with that type of humidity. And then Tuesday, high of 27 with very little humidity, lots of sunshine, so a great day if you need to be outside. Then Wednesday, mainly cloudy, chance of a shower through the morning. Should clear into the afternoon, though, and it's going to be a very comfortable day at a high of 24. Right now at Pearson, it's 25 degrees, feeling like 30, and your guaranteed high today, 26.
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3: 680 News Time 1:55. Stateside, the great grift continues as the Trump family crypto business is cleared to start a bank.
9: The Trump-linked crypto venture World Liberty Trust has received conditional approval to establish a bank charter from a Trump-appointed national bank regulator. The move could allow the president's family to make more money from a growing part of the cryptocurrency market, and is the first time in U.S. history that a company owned by the sitting president's family has been granted bank status. There's outrage from Democrats. Ranking member of the Senate Banking Committee, Senator Elizabeth Warren, describing the decision as, quote, the most brazen act of self-dealing our financial system has ever seen. Dave Packer, ABC News.
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11: I'm Chris McCusker. Canadians admit to some not-so-nice hotel habits while traveling, but a vast majority of us, or about 88%, say overall we are considerate tourists. 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
12: Canadians also think that they're some of the politest travelers in the world. 44% say that they're the politest in the world. However, a lot of them admit they do a couple things maybe innocuous. They smuggle food from a hotel breakfast buffet. They maybe take the slippers home with them.
11: But
12: when it comes to behaviors that people really detest, it's when they witness someone being really rude to hotel staff. 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Noise tops the list by a wide margin. More than 6 in 10 Canadians say that they will report loud noises coming from a neighboring room.
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19: This report is brought to you by Rogers, Lexus of Barrie. If you are traveling here on Highway 12, we're going to have delays through Orillia. If you're traveling on the South 400, slow approaching Penetanguishene to south of Dunlop, between south of Highway 89 to approaching Highway 9, and again from south of Teston to just south of Rutherford. Westbound 401, heavy Brock Street to Salem. Now with Cottage Country Traffic on the 9th, Lisa Emerald.
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21: Good afternoon. It's Sunday, August 16th. I'm John Downs.
3: And I'm Christine Ritchie. Here's what's making news right now.
21: And they're off. The Ontario Honda Dealers Indy in full swing in Markham. Tens of thousands of racing fans taking in 90 laps.
3: An e-scooter rider suffers critical injuries after driving into an open car door near Jane and Finch.
21: A man in his 20s is thrown from his vehicle and dies after a two-vehicle collision at Gore Road and Castle Oaks Crossing in Brampton. Three others in the second vehicle have been taken to hospital.
3: Fire crews are forced to evacuate from a three-alarm fire at the club Zanzibar after the structure is deemed compromised.
22: Blue Jays are underway against the Yankees in their series finale at Rogers Center. They're more than halfway through the Honda Indy in Markham. Sports at 15.
3: 680 News Time, 2:01.
21: Time for Rogers' Xfinity Internet traffic and weather together on the ones. Here's Mike Davey.
1: 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If you're heading out onto the eastbound 401, it's going to be a busy drive as you start to approach Highway 6 North to approaching Highway 6 South and then approaching the 427. Alternating express collectors to Leslie. Just east of Dixon, there was a collision. That cleared, so all lanes have reopened. It's still going to be busy west needs to Salem. As you get east of Coburg, approaching Percy Street, the right lane partially blocked with a stalled tractor trailer. So a bit of a delay as you start to approach that problem. Westbound 401, it's busy. 404 alternating express collectors to approaching Avenue. Approaching the 400 in the express, Weston collectors to Dixon, west to James Snow to west of Highway 25. Southbound 404 DVP, south of Finch to south of Lawrence, you can expect a delay. Westbound Gardner moving up to speed. Westbound QEW 427 to Dixie moving slowly. Ford Drive to approaching Trafalgar and then approaching Burl Oak to Brant on the eastbound QEW. Slow go through Appleby Line, third line, and then Mississauga Road to Dixie. The eastbound Gardner's backed up. Park Lawn to approaching Strawn. If you're joining the northbound DVP, expect a delay Eglinton to north of Lawrence. 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Now your forecast. Here is Eric Smith.
4: A little bit steamy today. Guaranteed high is 26. Feeling like 31. So we are a little bit more on the sticky side. So remember the water if you're going out for the afternoon. The clouds should cover the sun for the later part of the afternoon. So that should help you keep a little bit cooler. Do have a chance of a shower later into the evening as well. Slight chance of a thunderstorm. So just keep your eyes to the sky if you are planning to be outside. And then tonight, partly cloudy skies. Some fog patches developing overnight. So if you are driving through the overnight hours, just watch out. You may lose some visibility with a low of 20 degrees. Right now at Pearson, it's 24 degrees. Feeling like 30 and your guaranteed high today, 26.
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21: Happening now and they are off. The Ontario Honda dealers, Indy and Markham, now well underway with drivers roaring around the track 90 times while excited spectators cheer on their favorites. It's the first time the race is in Markham, with it taking place on the lakeshore in Toronto for the past 40 years.
3: And let's head to the 680 Sports Center where our Randolph Fairbairn is taking it all in and taking notes to share with us. Randolph.
5: John, Christine, Louis Foster had the pole to start the race, but is now out of the race after a crash. One of four crashes so far. Marcus Ericsson has moved up into first. Romain Grosjean is second. Scott McLaughlin is third. They're through 60 laps of 90 in Markham. From the Sports Center, I'm Randolph Fairbairn.
21: 680 News Time, 2:04. An e-scooter rider is in hospital this hour with life-threatening injuries after he crashes into the open door of a parked car in North York. It happened just after 1:30 this morning near Driftwood Avenue and Jane Street. Toronto police say the vehicle and driver stayed at the scene.
3: Peel police are investigating a fatal crash in Brampton early this morning. Officers were called for reports of a two-vehicle crash near the Gore Road and Castle Oaks crossing south of Castlemore Drive just after 1 this morning. One man in his 20s was killed in the collision when he was ejected from his vehicle. Three other people from the other car were taken to hospital with non-life-threatening injuries. It's unclear what led up to the crash.
21: Fire crews called to an early morning fire at Club Zanzibar on Yonge Street just after 6 this morning. There were reports of heavy smoke coming from the roof. Shortly after entering the building, Toronto Fire says crews were evacuated after the structure was deemed to be compromised, with the roof at risk of collapsing. There are no reports of injuries at this time.
3: One person is seriously hurt after a crash involving a motorcycle in the city's East End. Toronto police say a vehicle and the motorcycle collided near Girard and Jones Avenue just after 10 this morning. Police say all parties involved stayed at the scene. One person was taken to hospital in non-life-threatening condition.
21: Toronto police are investigating after a man walked into hospital with a gunshot wound just after 5 this morning. It's not clear where this happened. The victim's injuries are not considered life-threatening. Anyone with information is being asked to contact police.
3: And Toronto police have arrested a 36-year-old man who allegedly attacked a TTC employee unprovoked. Investigators say on Friday, just after 8 in the morning near Yonge and Bloor, an electrical worker who was on break was stabbed by an unknown man. Anthony Christopher David McLaughlin is now facing two assault charges after he turned himself into police.
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8: Classic Rock comes to Toronto Tuesday with Deep Purple at RBC Amphitheatre for one night only. They're bringing special guest Kansas as well. Pop superstar Ed Sheeran bringing his Loop Tour to Rogers Centre Thursday and Friday. On Friday, John Fogerty of CCR fame will grace the stage at the Great Canadian Casino at Woodbine. And the Wallflowers are back. Jacob Dylan and the crew taking over the Danforth Music Hall on Friday. See you out there. I'm Scott Burnett.
3: Now for the weekly construction wrap-up, here is 680's Jordan Curry is taking a look at some of the new roadwork projects around the GTA.
9: Construction on the northbound 404 north of Bloomington has swapped around from the right lane to the left lane. It's bridge work that's been going on since the spring, but is expected to be done early September. There are overnight closures taking place on Lower Sherbourne and Jarvis north of the Gardiner for bridge work as well. Those are taking place between 9 p.m. and 5 a.m. nightly until Friday. Starting next week, construction at the DVP and Eastern Avenue is switching around again. On Monday, overnight into Tuesday, eastbound Eastern Avenue will be closed over the DVP. Then from Tuesday morning until January, one lane will remain closed 24/7 near the DVP on-ramp for ramp realignment. And we're getting into the last week of the Church Street pedestrianization project. Church is closed to vehicles between Wellesley and Alexander. It's going to reopen next Saturday, August 22nd. Jordan Kerr, 680 News Radio.
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7: 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Enpro predicts the price will not change at midnight, holding at 170.9 cents a liter at most GTA stations. 680 News Time 209. Time for cross-country traffic on the 9th. 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
19: This report is brought to you by Access Storage. It's going to be busy out there, southbound on Highway 11 from just south of Gravenhurst towards Kilworthy, seeing delays. Southbound Highway 12, it's going to be slow as you travel through Orillia, and then again on the southbound side as you're approaching the 169 towards south of Concession Road 4. Southbound 400, delays approaching Penetanguishene towards south of Dunlop, then again south of Highway 89 to approaching Highway 9, and south of Teston towards south of Rutherford. On the westbound side of the 401, we've got delays from Brock Street towards approaching Salem, and then we have these continuous delays on the Toronto-bound QEW between Casablanca and Fruitland. That might be more so off and on, but then it's also going to be heavy for you from the Burlington Skyway towards about Fairview. With Cottage Country traffic on the 9th, I'm Lisa Emerald.
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1: This report brought to you by the Big Apple. Eastbound on the 401. Going to be a busy drive approaching Highway 6 North to approaching Highway 6 South. Approaching the 427. Alternating express collectors to Keele. And then slow through the express east of the Allen to east of Avenue. It returns to being a busy drive approaching Bayview to approaching Leslie. That's going to be through the express lanes and then slow west need to Salem. Further east, east to Coburg, approaching Percy Street. It looks like this stalled tractor trailer that was partially blocking the right lane might be gone. Still a bit slow through there, but it has improved quite a bit. Westbound 401, 404 Express Collectors to Bayview is busy. It's going to slow back down 400 Express Collectors to Dixon, west to James Snow to west of Highway 25. On the southbound 404 DVP, south of Finch to south of Lawrence, you're dealing with volume. Westbound Gardner moving just fine. Westbound QEW, first a delay, 427 to Dixie, and then on and off slowdowns, Ford Drive to Brant. Eastbound QEW, bit of a slowdown through third line, and then it gets busy approaching Mississauga Road to Dixie. The Gardner eastbound from Park Lawn to approaching Strawn. It's going to be backed up. Northbound DVP approaching Eglinton to north of Lawrence. You can expect a delay there. The Big Apple is so much more than a great rest stop with fun-free activities like mini putt, children's carousel, petting zoo, and more. The Big Apple exit 497 off the 401 or thebigapple.ca. Your next report is at 221. Now your forecast, here's Eric Smith.
4: Not a fan of clouds. We just got to wait till tomorrow. We do have a lot of clouds today, and it's going to get even more cloudy into the late afternoon. Guaranteed high is 26, feeling like 31, so we're also a little bit on the humid side, a little bit sticky, so make sure you stay hydrated. Chance of a shower later on into the evening, slight chance of a thunderstorm as well, and that's as a warm front makes its way through. Then tonight, it's going to stay warm with a low of 20 degrees, partly cloudy, and some fog patches developing overnight, and then Monday, a lot more sun. We're going to start with a mix of sun and cloud, but it's going to get even sunnier for the rest of the day with a high of 26, feeling like 31, with a northwesterly breeze. Right now at Pearson, it's 24 degrees, feeling like 30, and your guaranteed high today, 26.
21: 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It was on this day 49 years ago.
0: Elvis Presley died here about 3:30 this afternoon. He had been found in his bathroom, unconscious, not breathing, was brought to the hospital by ambulance. Efforts to revive him in the ambulance and efforts to revive him here at the hospital were unsuccessful.
21: One of the first reports from a local TV station in Memphis confirming the death of Elvis Presley at the age of 42. Since it was first started tracking such data in 2001, Forbes estimates Presley's estate has earned more than $1.2 billion. Coming up, a check on sports, 680 News Time, 213.
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21: It's 25 degrees, feeling like 30 with the humidity. Good afternoon, I'm John Downs. Here are the top stories this hour. Well, 20 laps to go, thousands in attendance for the inaugural race of the Ontario Honda Dealers Indy. Randolph will pick up that story next. An e-scooter rider is fighting for his life in hospital after driving into an open car door near Jane and Finch. Fire crews remain on the scene at the Zanzibar Club on Yonge Street. It's believed a three-alarm fire started on the roof. Crews have been pulled out because the structure has been deemed unsafe. Coming up after sports.
12: The Banker in Chief. I'm ABC's Dave Packer. That's coming up.
21: 680 News Time, 215. Now time for sports from Sportsnet 590 The Fan. Here's Marshall Crocker. Here's Randolph Fairbairn.
5: Thanks, John. The Blue Jays underway in the finale of their series against the New York Yankees. They're going for the sweep. Dylan Cease going against Ryan Weathers. 1-0 New York. They're in the bottom of the third. You can watch it on Sportsnet and listen on 590 The Fan. Elsewhere, Orioles facing the Rays, 10-1 Baltimore in the sixth. Red Sox trail the Pirates, 2-0 in the second. Tigers over the White Sox, 3-0 in the second. Twins will face the Phillies at 2-10. They're just getting underway. Cleveland and San Diego in a delay. And the Rangers will play the Athletics on Sportsnet Plus at 4-10. Texas holds the final wild card spot over the Jays, Orioles, and Tigers by a half game. Cleveland and Minnesota are one game back. Honda Indy going in Markham. Louis Foster, the pole sitter, out after a crash, one of five on the day. Marcus Ericsson has moved up into first. Romain Grosjean second. Scott McLaughlin third. And Alex Palou is third. They're through 70 laps of 90. English football is back. The annual match that opens the season had the Premier League champs Arsenal facing the FA Cup champs Manchester City in the Community Shield. Arsenal got on the board just 23 seconds into the match. Ricardo Calafiori scores. They cruise to a 3-0 victory. Kai Havertz and Martin Odegaard had the other goals for Arsenal. Sports at 15 and 45 past every hour or anytime at sportsnet.ca.
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7: 680 News Time, 217. Scientists in the U.S. say water levels in key western reservoirs have reached an unprecedented situation. ABC's Brian Clark has more.
16: Lake Powell in Utah and Arizona is the nation's second largest reservoir. And this weekend, it reached its lowest level on record, just weeks after the nation's largest reservoir, Lake Mead, did the same. These are two lakes that supply water from the Colorado River to communities throughout the Southwest. Scientists say it's going to take years of better conditions to restore water levels. So far, water use cutbacks have had the biggest impact on agriculture. Brian Clark, ABC News.
7: The OPP say it's been a dangerous weekend in cottage country after multiple collisions led to five people being charged with multiple impaired related charges. Officers from the Orillia OPP responded to several crashes between Friday and Saturday. 17 charges total were laid against four people from Ontario and one person from Ireland. A 37-year-old man from the province was also charged with abandoning a child and breaching probation. All five vehicles were impounded and the driver's licenses have been suspended for 90 days. 680 News Time, 219. Time for Fox Country Traffic on the 9s. Here's Lisa Amaral.
19: This report is brought to you by Lexus of Barrie. It continues to be busy on southbound Highway 11 from just south of Gravenhurst towards about Kilworthy. Southbound Highway 12, it's going to be slow as you travel through Orillia, rather really in both directions. Then as you continue south, approaching the 169 towards south of Concession Road 4, it's going to be slow here as well. Southbound 400, still busy approaching Penetanguishene towards just south of Dunlop. And then from south of Highway 89 to approaching Highway 9 and south of Tesson towards just south of Rutherford. Westbound 401, we have these ongoing delays from Brock Street to approaching Salem, and on the Toronto bound QEW heavy from Casablanca to Fruitland and then from the Burlington Skyway across to about Fairview. With Cottage Country Traffic on the 9th, I'm Lisa Emerald.
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7: 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Mike Davey.
1: This report brought to you by Foodland on the eastbound 401, busy approaching Highway 6 North to approaching Highway 6 South. And then from the 427 to Keel alternating express collectors. A bit of a slowdown as you approach it. Bayview in the express to Leslie. A minor delay through Leslie collectors. Warden to Kennedy collectors. You can expect a delay. Slow Westney to east to Salem. Looks like that issue east to Coburg approaching Percy Street is clear. There was a right lane partially blocked by a stalled tractor trailer. Not seeing a delay anymore, so things look like they're all cleared up. Westbound 401, it's busy. 404 Express Collectors to Bayview. Slow through the collectors as you get to Young over to Avenue. 400 Express Collectors to Dixon from west to James Snow to west of Highway 25. Southbound 404 DVP south of Finch to south of Lawrence. Moving slowly. Westbound Gardner moving up to speed. Westbound at QEW, different story. First to delay 427 to Dixie. Then on and off delays 4 Drive to Brant. On the eastbound QEW, you can expect a delay. Again, spotty from Appleby Line to approaching 4 Drive, Mississauga Road to Dixie. And then it's going to be busy on the eastbound Gardner Park Lawn to approaching Strawn, northbound DVP. More volume north of Eglinton to north of Lawrence. 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Your next report is at 2:31. Now your forecast, here is Eric Smith.
4: We continue to be pretty humid today. It's going to 20 guaranteed high is 26 degrees, feeling like 31. Now we do have quite a few clouds in the sky, so that has helped keep it a little bit cooler as the sun's being blocked out. And then later on in the evening, we have a chance of showers, slight chance of a thunderstorm as well as a warm front makes its way through. So just have the umbrella for the evening just in case. And for the overnight, we're going to be partly cloudy. Some fog patches developing as well. So if you are driving in the overnight, just heads up, you may lose some visibility. Low of 20 degrees. And then Monday, high of 26, feeling like 31. So another humid day for us, but lots more sun. So you're going to need the sunscreen for sure that day. Low of 17 degrees overnight. And then Tuesday, we're going to be mainly sunny. High of 27. This is where the humidity starts to go away. And it's going to be a very comfortable day overall. Clouds building into the evening. Low of 19 degrees. And then Wednesday, we do have some showers moving through as a cold front makes its way through. High of only 24, so it's going to be very comfortable. We have that chance of showers for the morning, but it should clear into the afternoon to be a very nice night and then a cool overnight for us with a low of 15 degrees. Right now at Pearson, it is 24 degrees and your guaranteed high today, 26.
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7: 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They're packed with vitamins, minerals, and antioxidants. We know them as superfoods, but did you know that the term was coined as a marketing strategy? CNN's Mandy Gaither speaks to an expert to find out if superfoods are actually superior.
23: Registered dietitian Julia Zampano with Cleveland Clinic says there's no scientific backing that deems a specific food as super and to be wary of packaged foods marketed as superfoods. But she says the hype around nutrient-dense whole foods is legit.
24: Berries are one of the top superfoods. Dark leafy greens, legumes, nuts and seeds, and then fatty, oily fish like salmon and mackerel.
23: While these foods provide a lot of nutrients, Zampano says there's flexibility. Instead of shelling out dough for a food deemed super, choose a variety of items within each whole foods group. For instance, blueberries are called a superfood, but other berries are healthy too. She says to go with ones that are affordable and easy to find.
24: Getting a big bag of frozen blueberries to have in the freezer, they're less expensive, they have a great shelf life, and they're very versatile.
23: I'm Andy Gaither.
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27: It pays to work at OpenAI. The maker of the ChatGPT chatbot is helping its own staffers by buying back roughly $7 billion worth of their insider shares in the company ahead of a possible initial public stock offering. Meat giant Tyson Foods plans to close more U.S. beef plants, one in Illinois, another in Utah, and may sell off one it has in Washington State, blaming a prolonged cattle shortage for a surge in costs and a drop in production. The Trump administration says some countries, like China, are routing their exports through third nations, where they're assembled or packaged up in order to avoid paying U.S. tariffs. And officials say that's costing the federal government up to $26 billion a year in lost tariff revenues. The Call Her Daddy podcaster, Alex Cooper, is shutting down her Unwell Beverage Company, a line of energy drinks marketed toward women. No one was buying them. As if the movie The Odyssey has not made enough money already, distributors just signed a deal to bring that movie to China, where it'll be shown on 20,000 screens from coast to coast. And Domino's getting personal. The chain says a lot of its customers don't want to share a pizza, so now it's serving up individual-sized rectangular pies called Domino's.
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7: 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Time for Cottage Country traffic on the 9's Lisa Amaral.
19: 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So still seeing volume delays across those Cottage Country routes. Toronto-bound QEW going to be heavy between Casablanca and Fruitland. And then again, from the Burlington Skyway to about Fairview. Westbound side of the 401, heavy from Brock Street towards approaching Salem. If you're heading south on the 400, we have a couple of different areas. The first, approaching Penetanguishene towards about Dunlop. Then south of Highway 89 to approach Highway 9, south of Teston to south of Rutherford as well. Southbound on Highway 11, it's going to be slow south of Gravenhurst to about Kilworthy. And then on Highway 12, you'll run into delays as you travel throughout Orillia. With Cottage Country traffic on the 9th, I'm Lisa Emerald.
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5: Good afternoon. It's Sunday, August 16th. I'm Christine Ritchie.
7: And I'm John Downs. Here's what's making news this hour.
5: The roar of race cars in Markham. Thousands of Honda Indy fans are getting their fix this hour.
7: An e-scooter rider suffers critical injuries after crashing into the door of a parked car in North York early this morning.
5: Club Zanzibar, a long-standing strip joint on Yonge Street, has fire crews evacuating after a roof fire compromises the building.
7: She's ugly, she's proud, and she's just won $5,000 for it. Up next, meet Ginny Lou, America's newest, ugliest dog.
12: Blue Jays are continuing their series with the New York Yankees, and Arsenal took on Manchester City. 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
5: 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Here's Mike Davey.
1: This report brought to you by Don Valley North at Toyota. If you're heading out onto the eastbound 401, busy approaching Highway 6 North to approaching Highway 6 South, it'll slow back down 427 alternating express collectors to Keel from Bayview Express Collectors to approaching the 404, slow west need to Salem. Westbound 401 express collectors from the 404 to about Avenue, it's going to be busy, and then it's going to slow back down 400 express collectors to approaching Dixon. It looks like there might be a problem here. I'm just going to quickly try and pull up a camera. Maybe I'll get lucky and be able to catch a glimpse at this issue. Not seeing it on that one. Let's give it a whirl on this one. See what I see. Yep, it looks like there is going to be something off to the right shoulder, maybe partially in that right lane as you start to approach Dixon. So do keep that in mind if you are heading out. Beyond that, slow west of James Snow to west of Highway 25, southbound 404 DVP, south of Finch to south of Lawrence, you can expect a delay, and then it's going to be busy on the westbound QEW through Dixie, Ford Drive to approaching Trafalgar, on and off delays approaching Brant to approaching Bronte to Brant, rather. On the eastbound side of the QEW, Mississauga Road to Dixie, you can expect a delay, then it's going to slow back down eastbound Gardner from the Humber Bridge to approaching Strawn. Boasting some of the best brand loyalty in Canada, not that Don Valley North at Toyota likes to boast. 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Your next report at 2:41. Now your forecast. Here is Eric Smith.
4: Thank you very much, Mike. Well, we're still a little bit humid today. That guaranteed high is 26, feeling like 31. All the races, the Jays game, the rain should hold off until they're done. So we shouldn't have to worry about that during them. We have that chance of rain and that slight chance of a thunderstorm as well later on into the evening. Not very much rain, though. It's just more of a annoyance than anything. But do keep your eyes to the sky in case you see any lightning. Do head inside. And then tonight, partly cloudy, some fog patches developing overnight. So just a heads up for drivers overnight. You may lose some visibility as you're driving in the morning. And with a low of 20 degrees. Right now at Pearson, it's 24 degrees, feeling like 30. And your guaranteed high today, 26.
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5: Happening now, thousands of racing fans have descended on Markham to watch their favorite race car drivers whip around the track for 90 laps, hoping they're first across the finish line. It's the Honda Dealers Indy, and it's nearly the end of the first race. It's the first time Markham hosts. Normally, you'd hear the roar of the cars on the lakeshore. That was the case for the last 40 years.
7: All right, let's head to the 680 Sports Center, where our Randolph Fairbairn has been watching all the action, gives us the latest updates. We're really close to the end there, Randolph, aren't we?
12: It's getting tight. Christine, John, Louis Foster head the pole to start the race, but his day's over after the crash. One of multiple crashes so far, I believe up to five already. Romain Grosjean is in first right now, but Marcus Ericsson just moved into second. He's trying to chase him down. Alex Palou is third. They're through 85 of 90 laps. From the Sports Center, I'm Randolph Fairbairn.
5: 680 News Time, 2:34. Another serious crash involving an e-scooter. A man is fighting for his life in hospital this hour after he crashed his scooter into the open door of a parked car just after 1:30 this morning. He was rushed to hospital in critical condition. Police say the driver of the vehicle involved stayed at the scene and is cooperating with the investigation.
7: A man in his 20s has been killed after he was ejected from his vehicle following a collision in Brampton. Peel police say it happened on the Gore Road and Castle Oaks Crossing. That's just south of Castlemore Drive. Three other people from the second vehicle suffered non-life-threatening injuries. The cause of the crash is under investigation.
5: Emergency crews are on Yonge Street after an early morning fire at a long-standing adult entertainment club. City's Nick Westall is there and has more.
8: This is Zanzibar on Yonge. We're just north of Dundas Street and Sankofa Square. And there is a lot of debris out on the sidewalk. You can see broken windows. Firefighters have been coming and going from inside this property. This fire broke out at around 6 a.m. and it hit a three alarm level. And we did have a chance to speak with Divisional Commander John Davidson with Toronto Fire Services earlier today.
13: Upon arrival, crews did experience heavy flames on the second floor and the roof area. We do have a compromise of the building.
8: Let's just talk about the building's history itself. It opened in 1949 as the Zanzibar Tavern, and 1960 changed hands to new owners. And at that time, they wanted to expand it into live entertainment. Fast forward the next couple decades, and it really took root as an adult entertainment venue.
5: And there have been no reports of injuries at this time.
7: Police are trying to uncover what led them to a man walking into a hospital with a gunshot wound early this morning. They're unclear where exactly he was shot. His injuries are considered non-life-threatening. Anyone with information is asked to contact police.
5: 680 News Time, 2:36. There was another shooting in Scarborough last night. The call came into police just after 9 for reports of gunshots near Lawrence and Galloway Road. Outside an apartment building, the victim in his 30s was found with gunshot wounds and was taken to hospital in serious condition. His injuries have been downgraded to non-life-threatening. There's no suspect information at this time.
7: The Port of Montreal expansion project has officially set sail along the banks of the St. Lawrence River, with construction now underway for a new wharf. The new site is the first so-called nation-building project, fast-tracked for approval by the federal government to get off the ground. The future terminal is expected to boost capacity at the country's second-largest port by 60%, handling up to 1.15 million containers per year. Operations are slated to start in 2030.
5: Scientists in the U.S. say water levels in key western reservoirs have reached an unprecedented situation.
14: Lake Powell in Utah and Arizona is the nation's second largest reservoir, and this weekend it reached its lowest level on record, just weeks after the nation's largest reservoir, Lake Mead, did the same. These are two lakes that supply water from the Colorado River to communities throughout the Southwest. Scientists say it's going to take years of better conditions to restore water levels. So far, water use cutbacks have had the biggest impact on agriculture. Brian Clark, ABC News.
7: Well, in Santa Rosa, California, Ginny Lou the Pug was crowned the top dog at the 50th annual World's Ugliest Dog Contest at the Sonoma County Fair this weekend.
15: Who's here for Ginny Lou?
7: Ginny Lou, who was rescued from the mountains of South Korea before being adopted in California, beat out a crowded pack of mongrels for the $5,000 first-place prize. The contest seeks to draw attention to the wild and weird rescue dogs who they say might have a hard time getting adopted otherwise.
5: That's a nice story. Way to go, Ginny.
7: Pop.
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5: 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Enpro predicts the price will not change at midnight, holding at $1.709 a liter at most GTA stations. 680 News Time, 2:39. Time now for Cottage Country traffic on the nines. Here's Lisa Amaral.
19: And this report is brought to you by Foodland. It continues to be a bit busy out there. If you're traveling southbound on the 400, we have delays as you're approaching Penetanguishene towards just south of Dunlop. Then again, as you're approaching Highway 88 towards just south of 5th Line and from south of Teston to south of Rutherford. Westbound 401, heavy Brock Street towards approaching Salem. On the Toronto-bound QEW, going to be slow past Casablanca towards approaching Centennial Parkway. And then from the Burlington Skyway to about North Shore. South on Highway 12, 12. It's heavy as you're approaching the 169 towards just south of Concession Road 4. And then again, as you're approaching Simcoe Street and south on Highway 11, we have delays just south of Gravenhurst towards about Kilworthy. These are going to be more so off and on. With Cottage Country traffic on the 9s, I'm Lisa Emerald.
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5: 680 News Time, 2:41. Time for traffic and weather together on the ones. 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
1: This report brought to you by Aviva Insurance. On the eastbound 401, there's volume approaching Highway 6 North. Then it'll be busy south of Pearson, alternating express collectors to Keele. Bayview Express collectors to Leslie. Westney to Salem moving slowly. Westbound 401, more volume. 404, alternating express collectors to Avenue. Approaching the 400 express collectors to Dixon, west of James Snow to west of Highway 25. Eastbound on the QEW, approaching a third line to just east of it. It's going to be busy. Then it'll slow back down Mississauga Road to Dixie once you join the eastbound Gardner. If you're heading into the downtown core, it starts to get backed up approaching the Humber Bridge to approaching Strawn. Northbound DVP approaching Eglinton to approaching York Mills is a slow drive. Seeing a couple of delays on the southbound 404 DVP, south of Finch to south of Lawrence and south of Bloor to approaching the Gardner. That delay through there has returned. Westbound Gardner, it looks like it's moving up to speed. Westbound QEW busy through Dixie, drive to Trafalgar, and then Bronte to approaching Brant. There's a certain feeling on a Sunday drive. No rush, no noise. 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Your next report at 2:51. Now your forecast. Here's Eric Smith.
4: Well, we continue to see lots of clouds in the sky right now, and our guaranteed high is 26, feeling like 31, so we still continue to be pretty humid. So keep drinking water, stay hydrated, stay cool, but the clouds should be covering the sun, so that should make it feel a little bit cooler for us, a little bit more comfortable if you're watching the rest of the races at the Indy. Now, we do have a chance of rain into the evening, slight chance of a thunderstorm as well, as a warm front makes its way through. Just a little amount of rain, though, nothing too much. And then tonight, we're going to be partly cloudy, some fog patches developing, so just a heads up for drivers, you may lose some visibility. Low of 20 degrees, so a warm overnight for us. And then Monday, mix of sun and clouds for the morning, high of 26, feeling like 31, so another humid day, but this will be the last one for the week. Then it becomes even more sunny, so you'll definitely need the sunscreen that day. But overall, a good day to be outside, and then a low of 17 degrees overnight as it cools down for us. Right now at Pearson, it's 24 degrees, feeling like 30, and your guaranteed high today, 26.
5: 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The all-marble Olympic Stadium in Athens is getting a scrub down. 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
5: It's 24 degrees, feeling like 30 and mostly cloudy. Good afternoon. I'm Christine Ritchie. So glad you could join us today. Here are the top stories this hour. Well, tens of thousands of Honda Indy fans are getting their high-octane fix this afternoon. The first race, a 90-lap one in Markham, just wrapped up this hour. The winner is Marcus Ericsson from Sweden. The next race kicks off at 3 o'clock. An e-scooter rider suffers critical injuries after he's doored by a parked car in North York. It happened after 1:30 this morning. A car was parked near Driftwood Avenue and Jane Street when the e-scooter crashed into the open door. And Club Zanzibar, a long-standing strip joint on Yonge Street, has fire crews evacuating after a roof fire compromises the building. The blaze broke out at around 6 this morning. 680 News Time, 2:45. Now time for sports from Sportsnet 590 The Fan. Here's Randolph Fairbairn.
12: Thanks, Christine. The Blue Jays going in the finale of their series against the Yankees. They're going for the sweep. Dylan Cease going against Ryan Weathers. 1-0 Yankees. They lead it. You can watch it on Sportsnet and listen on 590 The Fan. Elsewhere, Orioles facing the Rays. 10-1 Baltimore in the sixth. Red Sox trail the Pirates 2-0. Tigers over the White Sox 3-0. Twins just underway against the Phillies. Cleveland and San Diego in a delay. Rangers will play the Athletics on Sportsnet Plus at 4:10. Texas holds the final wild card spot over the Jays, Orioles, and Tigers by half a game. They lead Cleveland and Minnesota.

0: issue guidance to help charities and nonprofits understand the scope and limits of the new humanitarian exception and authorization regime in the criminal code. The finance department says it's reviewing the study's recommendations. Hannah Stolz, The Canadian Press.
1: Athens is cleaning its all-marble Olympic stadium for the first time in more than a century. Rebuilt for the first modern Olympics in 1896, the site is the ceremonial send-off point for the Olympic flame. The stadium is made of the same glittering marble used on the Acropolis, making the cleanup a delicate job. Apart from the cleanup, it's also getting a new track, upgraded lighting, and fresh support facilities. Time now for cottage country traffic on the nines. Here's Lisa Amaral.
2: Thank you, Christine. 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Still going to be busy south 400 approaching Penetanguishene towards just south of Dunlop. Then as you're approaching Highway 88 towards south of 5th Line and south of Teston towards south of Rutherford. On the westbound 401, your usual delays, Brock Street towards approaching Salem. Toronto bound QEW, ongoing volume here from just past Casablanca towards approaching Centennial Parkway. Slows down again atop the Burlington Skyway towards about North Shore. Southbound on Highway 12, you'll run into delays approaching the 169 towards just south of Concession Road 4, and again as you're approaching Simcoe Street. With Cottage Country traffic on the nines, I'm Lisa Amaral.
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9: 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Eastbound on the 401, busy approaching Highway 6 North. It's slow through Guelph Line, and then it's starting to slow down because of a stalled vehicle east of Trafalgar in the HOV lane. Not a stalled vehicle, police investigation here, so slow on the approach. Once you're through that, looks like there's an issue at Dixon in the right shoulder. It's slow from south of Pearson, alternating express collectors to Keele. Two vehicles right at Dixon, pretty much, off to the shoulder. Right shoulder might be partially blocking a right lane. Don't have the best angle on the camera here. Not helping delays, though, through there. We'll get busy again approaching West Nee to east to Salem. Westbound 401, 404 Express Collectors to Bayview moving slowly. Keele alternating Express Collectors to Dixon. West to James Snow to west of Highway 25. Southbound 404 DVP. First a delay approaching Shepherd to south of Lawrence. Approaching the Bloor to approaching the Gardner. Once you join the westbound Gardner, things moving fine. Westbound QEW, more volume here. 427 to Dixie. Ford Drive to Trafalgar. Then spotty delays. Bronte to approaching Brant, Fort Erie bound on the QEW, just beyond Centennial Parkway, on and off delays into Grimsby, eastbound at QEW, again, spotty delays through Burlington, Guelph Line, just beyond Appleby Line, and then it's going to slow back down from Mississauga Road to Dixie, and then on the eastbound Gardner, it's backed up, approaching the Humber Bridge to approaching Strawn, northbound DVP, expected delay approaching Eglinton to north of Lawrence. 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Your next report is going to be at 3:01. Now your forecast, here's Eric Smith.
10: Taking a quick look across the GTA right now. Temperatures are right around 24 degrees across most of the GTA. Brampton's 24, Oshawa's 24, East Gwillimbury's 25, Burlington's 23, so a little bit cooler to the southwest of us. Humidity values all around 30 degrees, so the temperature is nice, but the humidity is still there, so remember to stay hydrated. We have those clouds building and a chance of showers later into the evening. Slight chance of a thunderstorm as well. Guaranteed high is 26 degrees, going to feel like 31. Then tonight, partly cloudy skies, some fog patches developing overnight as well, low

0: 20, and then Monday, mix of sun and clouds, high of 26, feeling like 31, so another humid day for us, so remember to stay hydrated that day. Lots of sunshine as well, so you'll need the sunscreen. And then Tuesday gets a little bit better for us. We lose the humidity, high of 27, mainly sunny skies, low of 19 degrees overnight. And Wednesday, we do have that chance of showers through the morning, a high of 24 for the day, so it's going to be very comfortable for us. And then those showers should clear into the afternoon to give us a very nice rest of the day and a cooler overnight with a low of 15 degrees. Right now at Pearson, it is 24 degrees, feeling like 30, and your guaranteed high today, 26.
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8: 680 News Time 2:55. It's taken Toronto police more than 20 years to charge a suspect in the murder of Patrick Santos, a 21-year-old Scarborough man who was found zip-tied and duct-taped in his home in 2006. Investigative genetic genealogy was able to match the DNA sample taken from the crime scene to that of Pierre O'Connor, a Hamilton man who had no previous criminal record. Big Story podcast host Maria Castain speaks to Phil Martino, co-host of the podcast Tracking a Killer, to dig into new details of the 20-year-old cold case.
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8: Time for Cottage Country Traffic. Here's Lisa Amaral.
21: 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We're still seeing delays, Toronto-bound QEW past Casablanca towards approaching Centennial Parkway and the Burlington Skyway to North Shore. With Cottage Country Traffic on the 9s, I'm Lisa Amaral.
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23: Good afternoon. It's Sunday, August 16th. I'm John Downs.
8: And I'm Christine Ritchie. Here's what's making news right now.
23: The checkered flag flying over Markham, a dramatic finish as tens of thousands turn out to the inaugural running of the Ontario Honda Dealers Indy.
8: 9 people have been picked out of the water in Lake Ontario off Port Credit after their boat capsizes. All of them made it to back to shore with only minor injuries.
23: A man is fighting for his life after the e-scooter he was riding rammed into an open door of a parked car near Jane and Finch.
8: An historic strip club on Yonge Street is a scene of a 3-alarm fire. Crews were called back from the Zanzibar after the structure was deemed compromised.
24: Blue Jays are going for the sweep in the finale of their series against the New York Yankees. And the main race at the Honda Indy is all wrapped up in Markham. Sports 15.
8: City News Time 301.
23: Time for Rogers Xfinity Internet traffic and weather together on the ones. 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
25: This report brought to you by Bel Air Direct, eastbound on the 401. Slow drive approaching Highway 6 north to Highway 6 south. Then it starts to slow down again as you travel through Guelph Line. That police investigation east of Trafalgar in the HOV lane cleared. So all lanes have reopened there. It's going to get slow Dixie alternating express collectors all the way to Keele, slow westerny to Salem, westbound 401. It's backed up from the 404 alternating express collectors to Avenue, 400 express collectors to Dixon, west of James Snow to west of Highway 25. Northbound on the 400, there was a stalled vehicle at King Road in the right lane. That's gone, so you don't have to worry about that. On the southbound 404 DVP, busy in a couple of spots, Finch to south of Lawrence, Bayview Bloor down to the Gardner. Westbound Gardner fine. Westbound at QEW, first a delay, 427 to Dixie, 4 drive to Trafalgar, and then Burl Oak to Brant. Eastbound QEW, spotty delays, Walker's Line to approaching Dorval. Once you get beyond that, it slows back down, approaching Mississauga Road to Dixie. On to the eastbound Gardner, from Park Lawn to approaching Strawn, you're dealing with volume. Northbound DVP backed up, approaching Eglinton to north of Lawrence. There's no shortcut for saving time, but saving money is simple. 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Your next report is at 3:11. Now your forecast. Here's Eric Smith.
0: Thank you very much, Mike. Well, we have lots of cloud in the sky, but the rain, the chance of showers doesn't come until later on into the evening. Guaranteed high is 26 degrees, feeling like 31. So we're still kind of sticky out there. So remember to stay hydrated. Now that chance of showers coming around, possibly come around 8 o'clock, 9 o'clock, around the later part of the evening. Slight chance of a thunderstorm as well, so just keep your eyes to the sky. And then tonight, partly cloudy and some fog patches developing, so if you are driving, you may lose some visibility, so just be careful on the roads, and a low of 20 degrees overnight. Right now at Pearson, it's 25 degrees, partly cloudy skies, and your guaranteed high today, 26.
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23: And happening now in Markham, rubber meeting the road in a big way this afternoon as the Ontario Honda dealers, Andy, took to the track in Markham after 90 laps. A winner has been declared.
8: Let's head to the 680 Sports Center where our Randolph Fairbairn brings us up to speed, so to speak. Randolph.
1: John, Christine, Louis Foster had the pole to start the Honda Indy, but was involved in one of multiple crashes that ended his day on the 43rd lap. Marcus Ericsson, he worked his way from fourth to first over the last 12 to 15 laps and wins the race. Romain Grosjean was passed by Ericsson with four laps to go. He finished second, and Will Power finishes third. From the Sports Center, I'm Randolph Fairbairn.
23: 680 News Time, 3:04. And the experience at this year's new track in Markham being called unique for spectators and drivers alike. Simon Bennett has more.
2: Just over 3.5 kilometers and 12 turns. This was noted by IndyCar's social team.
3: How cool is this? Passing not once, but twice under the public train line.
2: Yeah, as cars travel north at the start-finish line, the go tracks are just behind the grandstand to the left of the drivers, a double pit lane to their right. Turn 5, a full circle hairpin, kind of like the F1 cars in Monaco, without the expensive boats nearby. From there, they enter Enterprise Boulevard in the longest straightaway of the race before taking a hard right on the Kennedy Road and heading southwest again. Last year's winner, Pato O'Ward, noted some parts of the track look very tight. An unusual luxury. The track is newly paved, nice and smooth, which isn't typically the case with street courses. Simon Bennett, 680 News Radio.
8: 680 News Time, 3:05. 9 people are safe after their boat capsized in Lake Ontario near Port Credit Harbor Marina on Saturday. Police found them clinging to the overturned vessel in 2 to 3 meter waves and high winds. A Good Samaritan helped rescue one person before officers arrived. All 9 were returned to shore with only minor abrasions. The damaged vessel remains on the rocks near the Credit River.
23: Emergency crews were called to a fire at Club Zanzibar on Yonge Street early this morning. Heavy smoke was reported just after 6 at the club near Yonge and Elm Street. City's Rhianne Campbell with more.
4: Officials say they went up and located a blaze, which has now been assessed as a 3-alarm fire. They say crews had to evacuate from the building because the roof is unstable. Officials have not yet confirmed any injuries or if anyone was inside when the fire broke out.
23: Toronto Fire says the fire has been put out, but they're still dealing with hot spots.
8: The rider of an e-scooter has critical injuries after a collision in North York. Police say the man drove into an open car door near Drift Wood and Jane Street just after 1:30 this morning. That's near Jane and Finch. His injuries are said to be life-threatening. The driver did remain on the scene.
23: A man in his 20s has died after being ejected from his car following a violent collision in Brampton. Peel police say the crash happened on the Gore Road at Castle Oaks Crossing south of Castlemore Road just after 1 this morning. 3 other people from the other car suffered non-life-threatening injuries. The cause of the crash has not been released at this time.
8: The man wanted for the unprovoked stabbing of a TTC worker on Friday has been arrested after turning himself in to police. It was just after 8 o'clock in the morning near Yonge and Bloor when the electrical worker on his break was stabbed. He was taken to hospital with serious but non-life-threatening injuries. 36-year-old Anthony Christopher David McLaughlin is now facing a charge of assault causing bodily harm and assault with a weapon.
23: And Toronto police are working to figure out where a man was shot after he walked himself into a hospital with a gunshot wound this morning. His injury is not considered life-threatening. Anyone with information is asked to contact police.
8: And Toronto police are still looking for any leads on suspects after a man was shot outside an apartment building in Scarborough. Officers were called to the scene near Lawrence and Galloway Road just after 9 Saturday night where they found the victim. He was taken to hospital and is expected to live. It's not clear what led up to the shooting.
23: After a week of negotiations between Ottawa and Washington, the Iowa State Fair has proven an important opportunity for Canadians to make their case in a time of tumult in the Canada-U.S. relationship.
5: The Iowa State Fair is known for its barbecue, but a Canadian delegation at the event in Des Moines was also pushing Canada-U.S. trade. Manitoba Pork Chair Rick Preget was part of the Canadian delegation to the fair. Manitoba ships more than 3 million young pigs to the United States each year, and about 2 million go directly to Iowa.
7: The benefits to Iowa are great, and sometimes you just need to remind people in Iowa that that leash is really beneficial for them.
5: The delegation met with industry and political leaders while at the fair. Canada's ambassador to the United States, Mark Wiseman, took part in a traditional pork chop flip, which was successful on the second try, and stood for photos with the Iowa Pork Queen. Kelly Malone, The Canadian Press, Des Moines.
23: Coming up, we check out the price at the pump, 680 News Time 308.
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23: 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Enpro predicts the price will not change at midnight, holding at 170.9 cents a liter at most GTA stations. 680 News Time, 309. 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
21: 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It's going to be heavy southbound on Highway 12, approaching 169 towards Highway 48. Then again, as you're approaching Simcoe Street, southbound on the 400 extension, it's moving slowly through Georgian Bay. South on the 400, it's going to be slow approaching Penetanguishene towards south of Dunlop. Then as you're approaching Highway 88 towards south of Fifth Line and south of Teston towards just south of Rutherford. Westbound 401, ongoing delays Brock Street to approaching Salem, and then Toronto bound QEW heavy past Casablanca to approaching Centennial Parkway and the Burlington Skyway to North Shore. With cottage country traffic on the nines, I'm Lisa Emerald.
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25: This report brought to you by the Big Apple, southbound on the 427, approaching the Gardiner and the QEW in the Express. Left lane will be closed off with a stalled vehicle. That's causing a delay approaching Dundas in the Express. If you're joining the westbound QEW, it's backed up right from the 427 to Dixie, Ford Drive to Trafalgar, and then approaching Burl Oak to Brant. Eastbound QEW, delay through Appleby Line, third line, and then once you're beyond that, slow just east of Aaron Mills to Dixie on the eastbound Gardiner. It's a slow drive just beyond the Humber Bridge to approaching Strawn. If you're getting onto the northbound DVP, volume approaching Eglinton to approaching York Mills, southbound 404 DVP. It's backed up south of Finch to south of Lawrence, and it's a slow go Bayview Bloor to approaching the Gardiner. Westbound Gardiner moving fine on the eastbound 401. First a delay as you start to approach Highway 6 North, approaching Guelph Line to just east of it. Then it will slow back down approaching the 427 alternating express collectors to Keele. West Mead to east to Salem moving slowly. 404 to Avenue express collectors. If you're traveling westbound 401, a slow stretch of highway there. Then it gets backed up approaching the 404 express collectors to Dixon. West to James Snow to west of Highway 25. You can also expect a delay. Try the Big Apple's famous apple bread pies made right before your eyes. 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The Big Apple, exit 497 off the 401 at thebigapple.ca. Your next report in less than 10 minutes. Now your forecast here is Eric Smith.
0: Today and tomorrow, looking like the most humid days for the week, but the rest of the week is looking very nice. Now, for the rest of the day, those clouds are going to continue to build, and we do have guaranteed highs 26 degrees, feeling like 31. So, yeah, we continue to be pretty humid. We do have a chance of showers later into the evening, slight chance of a thunderstorm as well. So just keep your eyes to the sky, and if you hear any thunder, do head inside. And then tonight, partly cloudy skies, low of 20 degrees, some fog patches as well as the warm front brings some moisture into the atmosphere, making it a little bit hard to see for drivers. And then Monday, mix of sun and cloud for the day. High of 26, feeling like 31. And then we do become sunnier for the afternoon, so you need the sunscreen that day as there's going to be lots of sun, but then it cools down for us overnight with a low of 17 degrees. Right now at Pearson, it's 25 degrees, feeling like 31. Your guaranteed high today, 26.
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23: It's 24 degrees, feeling like 30. Good afternoon. I'm John Downs. Here are the top stories this hour. Tens of thousands of racing fans on hand in Markham for the first ever running of the Ontario Honda Dealers Indy. More on the excitement at the finish line with Randolph in just a minute. There was a dramatic boat rescue off the shore of Port Credit after a boat capsized. 9 people were picked from the water, all making it back to shore with only minor injuries being reported. A man has been critically injured after the e-scooter he was riding slammed into the open door of a car parked near Jane and Finch. And coming up after sports, after a 20-year investigation, Toronto police make an arrest in the murder of a Scarborough man. 680 News Time, 3:15. It's time for sports. 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
24: Thanks, John. The Blue Jays going in the finale of their series against the New York Yankees. They're going for the sweep. Dylan Cease against Ryan Weathers. It's 1-1 in the 7th. You can watch all the action on Sportsnet and listen on 590 The Fan. Elsewhere, let's sort out what's going on in the wild card chase. Orioles facing the Rays, 10-2 Baltimore in the 9th. Red Sox and Pirates, 7-0 Pittsburgh in the 5th. White Sox trail the Detroit Tigers, 4-3 in the 6th. Cleveland and San Diego in a delay. Twins lead the Phillies, 5-0 in the 4th. And the Texas Rangers will play the Athletics on Sportsnet Plus at 4:10. What's it all mean? Texas holds the final wild card spot over the Jays, Orioles, and Tigers by a half game. Cleveland and Minnesota are one game back. Louis Foster, he predicted carnage at the Honda Indy. He had the pole, but was involved in one of multiple crashes that ended his day on the 43rd lap. Marcus Ericsson works his way from fourth to first over the final laps of the race and finishes it and wins it. Romain Grosjean was passed by Ericsson with 4 laps to go. He did finish second. Will Power was third. From the pitch, AFC Toronto taking on the Montreal Roses at BMO Field. They're scoreless early in the first half. English football is back. The annual match that opens the season had the Premier League champion Arsenal facing the FA Cup champs Manchester City in the Community Shield battle. Arsenal gets on the board just 23 seconds into the match, a goal from Ricardo Calafiori, and they cruise to a 3-0 win. Sports at 15 and 45 past every hour or anytime at Sportsnet.
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23: 680 News Time, 318. Rescue teams in eastern Indonesia have recovered four more bodies after a magnitude 7.7 earthquake struck yesterday, bringing the death toll to 51. Thousands have been displaced. Residents fled in panic as tsunami warnings were issued but later lifted. At least 235 aftershocks followed. Rescuers are digging through debris on today, focusing on three regions that were inaccessible after the quake. More than 900 homes were destroyed, forcing about 5,000 people into temporary shelters. Relief workers are distributing aid, but restoring electricity and communications remains challenging. 680 News Time, 319. Happy Cottage Country traffic on the nines. Lisa Emerald.
21: This report brought to you by Rogers. If you're traveling westbound on the 401, we've got delays just west of Percy Street towards approaching Baltimore Road off and on. Then again from Brock Street to approaching Salem. Westbound 407 filling in from Harmony to approaching Baldwin. Toronto-bound QEW delays from the Burlington Skyway towards about North Shore. Southbound on the 400, still heavy approaching Penetanguishene to south of Dunlop. Then as you're approaching Highway 88 towards south of Fifth Line, south of Teston, about south of Rutherford, and then Shepherd to the 401. On the southbound Highway 12, it's going to be slow, still approaching the 169 to Highway 48. And again, as you're approaching Simcoe Street. With Cottage Country traffic on the nines, I'm Lisa Emerald.
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25: Doing pretty good, John. 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Dealing with a southbound 427 problem, though, approaching the Gardner. It's going to be in the express. Left lane will be closed off and now backed up from Burnham Thorpe in the express. Collector lanes look like they're moving just fine. If you're joining the westbound at QEW, though, you're right into a delay. It's volume 427 to Dixie, Ford Drive to approaching Trafalgar, and then Burl Oak to Brant on the eastbound QEW. On and off delays, Guelph Line to approaching Dorval, and then east of Erin Mills to Dixie, east of the Humber Bridge to approaching Strawn if you're on to the eastbound Gardner. Northbound DVP approaching Eglinton to north of Lawrence, moving slowly. Volume in a couple of spots on the southbound 404 DVP, Finch to south of Lawrence, Bayview Bloor to approaching the Gardner. Westbound Gardner, fine. Westbound QEW, like I mentioned, 427 to Dixie. It's going to be busy. On the eastbound 401 approaching Highway 6 north to approaching Highway 6 south, it's moving slowly, then busy as you approach Guelph Line to just east of it. I'm wondering if there might be an issue there. Once you're through those delays, it slows back down south of Pearson to Keele, alternating express collectors approaching West Snead to east to Salem. Westbound on the 401. Starting to slow down a little bit as you travel through Port Union in the express. Once you're through that, 404 express collectors to Bayview's backed up approaching the 400 in the express. Collectors from the 400 to Dixon, a slow west of James Snow to west of Highway 25. Take a little, pay a little. 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Your next report at 3:31. Now your forecast, Eric Smith.
0: overall, the week ahead is looking very comfortable. Temperatures right around that seasonal mark of 26 degrees. Just Wednesday morning, we have some showers, and this evening as well, chance of showers. And for the rest of our day, guaranteed highs 26, feeling like 31. And then we have those clouds continuing to build and a chance of showers into the evening. Slight chance of a thunderstorm as well, so remember to keep your eyes to the sky. And then tonight, partly cloudy, low of 20 degrees and some fog patches developing. So just be careful if you are driving overnight. And then Monday, high of 26, feeling like 31. Lots of sunshine though, so it's going to be a hot one and it's going to be humid. So remember to stay hydrated, stay cool when you can. Low of 17 degrees overnight and Tuesday. Lots of sun once again. High of 27, but there's going to be very little humidity. So it's going to be much more comfortable. Low of 19 degrees overnight. And then Wednesday morning, that's when we have that chance of a shower as a cold front moves through, cooling us down to a high of 24 for the day. And then a low of 15 degrees overnight. Right now at Pearson, it is 25 degrees, feeling like 31. Your guaranteed high today at 26.
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23: 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Well, you may call it the great grift as the Trump family crypto business is cleared to start a bank.
11: The Trump-linked crypto venture World Liberty Trust has received conditional approval to establish a bank charter from a Trump-appointed national bank regulator. The move could allow the president's family to make more money from a growing part of the cryptocurrency market and is the first time in U.S. history that a company owned by the sitting president's family has been granted bank status. There's outrage from Democrats, ranking member of the Senate Banking Committee, Senator Elizabeth Warren, describing the decision as, quote, the most brazen act of self-dealing our financial system has ever seen. Dave Packer, ABC News.
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28: Krispy Kreme says its turnaround is starting to pay off. The donut chain has slashed capital spending by 70% in the first half of the year, largely by shifting more of its stores to franchisees. That means franchise partners, rather than Krispy Kreme, shoulder much of the cost of operating its shops. The company is also leaning harder on retail partners like Walmart and Target, expanding the number of places where customers can buy its donuts. CEO Josh Charlesworth says Krispy Kreme has made a number of operational changes as it tries to boost profitability.
30: We have, for example, outsourced our logistics, that's the deliveries from our donut shops to our customers like Walmart, Target, and the like. And outsourcing that has provided a lot of cost efficiency.
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30: It creates buzz and excitement for the brand.
28: 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Courtney Donahoe, Bloomberg Radio.
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23: 680 News Time 328. About 130 wildfires are burning in British Columbia as wildfire smoke persists across the interior part of the province.
16: The BC Wildfire Service says temperatures are expected to slightly rise across central and southern regions, while northwest areas will see a slight dip in temperatures. Around 50 wildfires are burning out of control in the province. The BC Wildfire Service says that wildfire smoke is expected to gradually move back into central areas of the province this weekend, noting it could help moderate fire behavior by reducing the amount of radiant heat reaching the landscape. The province says N95 masks are now available for free in communities in the BC interior to protect people from the impacts of wildfire smoke. Naira Ahmed, The Canadian Press.
23: 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Time for Cottage Country Traffic on the Nines. Lisa Amaral.
18: This report is brought to you by Gateway Casinos. It continues to be busy on the southbound 400 extension from south of Bay Road towards approaching Port Severn. South on the 400, slow approaching Penetanguishene to south of Dunlop. Then as you're approaching Highway 88 towards south of Fifth Line, south of Teston to south of Rutherford and Shepherd to the 401. On the westbound 401, we've got delays west of Percy Street towards approaching Baltimore Road, off and on, and then between Brock Street and approaching Salem. Westbound 407 also filled in now from Harmony to approaching Baldwin, and on the Toronto bound QEW delays from the Burlington Skyway to North Shore. With Cottage Country Traffic on the Nines, I'm Lisa Emerald.
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20: Good afternoon. It's Sunday, August 16th. I'm Christine Ritchie.
23: And I'm John Downs. Here's what's making news this hour.
20: A dangerous weekend on Lake Ontario after a woman drowns off the shores of Mississauga. And then near Port Credit, a boat capsizes, sending 9 people into the water.
23: Fans in Markham getting their high-octane fix as race cars roar around the track at the Honda Indy.
20: An e-scooter rider is fighting for his life in hospital this hour after he crashes into the open door of a parked car in North York this morning.
23: Talks are intensifying in Washington as Canadian negotiators try to strike a trade deal before Donald Trump's threatened 50% tariffs come in on Wednesday.
22: The Blue Jays are looking for a third straight W as they take on the Yankees, and AFC Toronto is on the pitch against Montreal at BMO Field. Sports at 45.
23: 680 News Time, 3:31.
20: Time for traffic and weather together on the ones. Here's Mike Davey.
25: This report brought to you by Diamond and Diamond Lawyers, southbound on the 427. There was a stalled vehicle approaching the Gardner in the Express here. It looks like it cleared up. Don't see it on the camera anymore. So it looks like all lanes have reopened. Still going to be busy, though. Burnham Thorpe down to the Gardner in those express lanes. Collectors now slow. Dundas to the Gardner, so keep that in mind. You can also join the westbound QEW from there, and if that's where you're headed, it's busy through Dixie. Ford Drive to approaching Trafalgar, on and off delays, Bronte to Brant, eastbound QEW, spotty slowdowns just beyond Guelph Line to approaching Dorval. Once you're through that, gets backed up approaching Mississauga Road to Dixie onto the eastbound Gardner, east of the Humber Bridge to approaching Strawn, moving slowly, northbound DVP, north of Don Mills, up to York Mills, moving slowly, southbound 404 DVP. As you get to Finch, it'll start to move slowly, and then It'll get better once you're south of Lawrence. It will get busy again, though. Bayview Bloor to approaching the Gardner. Westbound Gardner, minor delay west of Spadina to approaching Jameson. And then on the eastbound 401, slow go, approaching Highway 6 North to approaching Highway 6 South. And then approaching Guelph Line to just east of it. South of Pearson, alternating express collectors to Keele. There's volume through that stretch of the highway. Bayview collectors to approaching the 404, slow west to Salem. Westbound 401 from Warden, alternating express collectors to Avenue. You can expect more volume there, and then it returns Keele, alternating express collectors to Dixon, a slow west to James Snow to west of Highway 25. When it comes to fighting for your rights, there's nothing tougher than a diamond. 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Your next report at 3:41. Now your forecast. Here's Eric Smith.
0: Thank you very much, Mike. Well, with the warm front moving through, we do have a chance of showers through the evening, a slight chance of a thunderstorm as well. So just keep your eyes to the sky. And then for overnight, we're going to be partly cloudy, some fog patches developing as well. So just be careful if you're driving during the overnight hours. You may lose some visibility. Low of 20 degrees. And then Monday, high of 26, feeling like 31. So another humid day, but it should be the last one for the week. Then lots of sunshine as well. So overall, pretty nice day. Just remember to stay cool. Right now at Pearson, it is 25 degrees, feeling like 31. Your low tonight is 20.
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20: A string of water emergencies in Mississauga ends in tragedy after a woman dies in Lake Ontario and nine others in a separate incident had to be rescued. The nine people were clinging to their boat after it capsized near Port Credit Harbour Marina at around 5 o'clock on Saturday. Police say strong winds and 2 to 3 meter waves made the rescue challenging. A Good Samaritan helped rescue one person before emergency crews arrived. They were all eventually safely rescued and transported back to the marina.
1: Hours later, a woman was swept into the lake at Jack Darling Park around 10:30 p.m. Mississauga fire crews pulled her from the water about 45 minutes later, but she later died in hospital. No other details have been released until the woman's next of kin is notified.
20: Emergency crews are still on Yonge Street after an early morning fire at a long-standing strip club. City's Nick Westell is there and has more.
2: This is Zanzibar on Yonge. We're just north of Dundas Street and Sankofa Square, and there is a lot of debris out on the sidewalk. You can see broken windows. Firefighters have been coming and going from inside this property. This fire broke out at around 6 a.m. and it hit a 3-alarm level. And we did have a chance to speak with Divisional Commander John Davidson with Toronto Fire Services earlier today.
3: Upon arrival, crews did experience heavy flames on the second floor and the roof area. We do have a compromise of the building.
2: Let's just talk about the building's history itself. It opened in 1949 as the Zanzibar Tavern, and 1960 changed hands to new owners. And at that time, they wanted to expand it into live entertainment. Fast forward the next couple decades, and it really took root as an adult entertainment venue.
20: And there have been no reports of injuries at this time.
1: Well, a winner has been declared at the Ontario Honda Dealers Indy in Markham. 680's Randolph Fairbairn has that story.
4: Louis Foster was the top driver in practice and qualifying in Markham at the Honda Indy, and he used that to take the pole for the race. Pre-race, Foster had predicted there would be carnage, and it came back to get him as he crashed and was out of the race on lap 43. It was one of multiple crashes on the day. First place was up for grabs and plenty of contenders made their cases, but it was a dramatic final few laps as Marcus Ericsson made his way from fourth to first, and he passed Romain Grosjean with four laps to go and cruised to a 7-second victory. Grosjean finished second and Will Power was third. From the Sports Center, I'm Randolph Fairbairn.
20: Any scooter rider is in hospital this hour with life-threatening injuries after he crashes into the open door of a parked car in North York. It happened just after 1:30 this morning near Driftwood Avenue and Jane Street near Finch. Toronto police say the vehicle and driver stayed at the scene.
1: Peel police are investigating a fatal crash in Brampton early this morning. Officers were called for reports of a two-vehicle crash near the Gore Road and Castle Oaks Crossing, south of Castlemore Drive, just after 1 a.m. One man in his 20s was killed in the collision when he was ejected from his vehicle. Three other people from the other car were taken to hospital with non-life-threatening injuries. It's unclear what led up to the crash.
20: Canada-U.S. Trade Minister Dominic LeBlanc and U.S. Trade Representative Jameson Greer are meeting this afternoon as Wednesday's tariff threat looms.
16: That's when the U.S. will impose 50% tariffs on a variety of goods from cement to hockey sticks. Canada-U.S. Trade Minister Dominic LeBlanc and Canada's chief trade negotiator have intensified talks with their American counterparts since Donald Trump's latest announcement. On Friday, U.S. Trade Representative Jameson Greer said the talks have been constructive, but insisted Canada must lift its retaliatory measures to avoid the new tariffs. The American side says the new levies are in response to provincial bans on U.S. liquor, the supply-managed dairy system, and quotas on some U.S. vehicles. Naira Ahmed, The Canadian Press.
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25: Classic rock comes to Toronto Tuesday with Deep Purple at RBC Amphitheatre for one night only. They're bringing special guest Kansas as well. Pop superstar Ed Sheeran bringing his Loop Tour to Rogers Centre Thursday and Friday. On Friday, John Fogerty of CCR fame will grace the stage at the Great Canadian Casino at Woodbine. And the Wallflowers are back. Jacob Dylan and the crew taking over the Danforth Music Hall on Friday. See you out there. I'm Scott Burnett.
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20: 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Enpro predicts the price will not change at midnight, holding in $1.70.9 a liter at most GTA stations. Time now for cottage country traffic on the nines. Here's Lisa Amaral.
7: This report is brought to you by Foodland. We have delays southbound Highway 12 approaching the 169 to Highway 48. Then as you're approaching Simcoe Street, southbound on the 400 extension, minor delays as you travel through Georgia and Bay. South 400, it's heavy approaching Penetanguishene to south of Dunlop between Highway 88 and south of 5th Line, south of Teston to south of Rutherford and Shepherd to the 401. Westbound side of the 401 delays west of Percy Street to about Lyle Street and then Brock Street to approaching Salem. The Toronto-bound QE W continues to be backed up from the Burlington Skyway to North Shore. With Cottage Country traffic on the nines, I'm Lisa Emerald.
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25: This report brought to you by Subaru. If you're heading out onto the northbound 400, there's going to be a stalled vehicle at King Road in the right lane. Not causing a delay, though. Might be a bit of a visual distraction as you pass the problem. Eastbound 401, it's busy approaching Highway 6 North. East of Highway 6 South to east of Guelph Line. South of Pearson, alternating express collectors to Keele. Just east of Yonge, Bayview Collectors to Leslie, and then it's going to slow back down west and east to Salem. Westbound on the 401, Warden alternating express collectors to Avenue. You can expect a delay approaching the 400 express collectors to Dixon, west to James Snow to west of Highway 25, southbound 404 DVP. Finch to south of Lawrence, expect a delay through that stretch, and then approaching Don Mills to the Gardner. Westbound Gardner, Spadina to approaching Jameson, there's volume. Westbound QEW busy through Dixie, Ford Drive to approaching Trafalgar, Burl Oak to Brant. Eastbound QEW, spotty delays, Guelph Line to approaching Dorval, Mississauga Road to Dixie. Once you're onto the eastbound Gardner, busy from the 427 in the express collector lanes to Kipling, and then it's going to be busy southbound 427, Dundas Express getting onto the Gardner. Stalled vehicle cleared in the area there not too long ago. Back to the eastbound Gardner, where it's backed up approaching the Humber Bridge to approaching Strawn. Northbound DVP approaching Eglinton to north of Lawrence. More volume. 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Your next report at 351. Now your forecast. Here's Eric Smith.
0: Well, we still have that continuing cloud cover overhead, and it's going to get a little bit heavier for the closer to the later evening hours. We do have that chance of a shower as well, a slight chance of a thunderstorm as well. So just keep your eyes to the sky in case you hear any thunder or see any lightning. Do head inside, and then overnight, we're going to be partly cloudy. Some fog patches developing over as well. So just heads up if you're driving, you may lose some visibility. Then low of 20 degrees, and for Monday, we have a mix of sun and cloud for the morning. High of 26, feeling like 31, so another humid day for us. And it becomes even more sunny for the afternoon, so it's going to be a hot and humid day overall. So stay hydrated, stay cool, wear the sunscreen. And Tuesday, we're going to be mainly sunny, high of 27 for the day, no humidity, so it's going to be, or sorry, I should say, very little humidity, so it's going to be much more comfortable. Some clouds building to the evening, and we have a low of 20 degrees overnight. Right now at Pearson, it is 25 degrees, feeling like 31. Your low tonight is 20.
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6: It's 25 degrees with a partly cloudy sky. Sun's coming out now. Good afternoon. I'm Christine Ritchie. Here are the top stories this hour. Well, it's been a dangerous weekend on Lake Ontario. Just after 5 yesterday, a boat capsizes, sending 9 people into the water. They were rescued by a Good Samaritan and the police marine unit. And then at 10:30 last night, a woman drowns near Mississauga after she swept into the lake at Jack Darling Park. She's rescued, but later dies in hospital. And happening now, thousands of fans are packed into Markham's Honda Indy this hour as race cars roar around the track all afternoon. Markham is hosting the Indy for the next 5 years. More details in sports in just seconds. And Canadian trade negotiators are meeting with U.S. trade reps this afternoon as a Wednesday tariff threat looms. If Canada can't get a deal, hundreds of Canadian exports could face 50% tariffs. 680 News Time, 3:46. Now time for sports. 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
17: Thanks very much, Christine. The Blue Jays going in the finale of their series against the New York Yankees at Rogers Center. They're going for the sweep. Dylan Cease against Ryan Weathers as the starters. 2-1 Yanks in the eighth. 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Let's get to the rest of the wild card action. Orioles face the Rays. 10-2 Baltimore wins it. Red Sox trail the Pirates 7-3 in the seventh. They're now in a weather delay. Tigers trail the White Sox 6-4. Twins over the Phillies 5-0 in the fifth. Cleveland and San Diego yet to start. They're in a delay. And the Texas Rangers will play the Athletics on Sportsnet Plus at 4:10.
22: Texas holds the final wildcard spot over the Jays and Orioles by a half game, and the Tigers, Cleveland and Minnesota are one game back. Louis Foster hit the pole at the Honda Indy in Markham. He was involved in one of multiple crashes that ended his day on the 43rd lap. Marcus Ericsson worked his way from fourth to first over the final lap of the race. He finished first. Romain Grosjean was passed by Ericsson with just four laps to go. He finished second. Will Power was third. English football is back. The annual match that opens the season had the Premier League champions Arsenal facing the FA Cup champs Manchester City in the Community Shield battle. Arsenal gets on the board just 23 seconds into the match on a goal by Ricardo Calafiori. They cruise to a 3-0 victory. Kai Havertz and Martin Odegaard had the other goals for Arsenal. Sports at 15 and 45 past every hour or anytime at sportsnet.ca.
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6: 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Well, foods you may think of as harmless at your next barbecue are likely harboring foodborne pathogens that could lead to food poisoning.

0: allow histamine to build up in certain fish, causing a histamine food poisoning. Cooking will not kill it, only proper refrigeration. Shellfish like raw oysters, you might want to avoid those on the hot days.
1: Reisman says easy prepackaged foods like potato or pasta salad can pose a risk.
0: Especially with dairy or egg bases, have multiple opportunities for contamination and depend heavily on proper refrigeration and handling.
1: I'm Eva Fragiscato.
2: 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Time now for Cottage Country Traffic. Here's Lisa Emerald.
3: This report is brought to you by Wayne's Auto Group. So it's going to be a slow go southbound on the 400 as you're approaching Penetanguishene to just south of Dunlop. Then again, as you're approaching Highway 88 towards just south of Fifth Line, it's still slow south of Teston to south of Rutherford and now also Heavy Shepherd towards the 401. Westbound 401, we're still seeing delays just west of Percy Street towards west of Lyle. Also heavy Brock Street to approaching Salem. Toronto bound on the QEW, we still have these ongoing delays from atop the Burlington Skyway towards about North Shore. With Cottage Country Traffic on the Nines, I'm Lisa Emerald.
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8: This report brought to you by Don Valley North Toyota. Headed up the northbound 400. There's going to be a stalled vehicle at King Road in the right lane. Doesn't look like it's causing a delay though. Traveling on the eastbound 401 approaching Highway 6 North, you can expect a delay. Then east of Highway 6 South to approaching Guelph Line. Dixie alternating express collectors to Keele moving slowly. Then it's going to get busy again. West needs to Salem, westbound 401, slow go. Kennedy alternating express collectors to Avenue. Keele alternating express collectors to Dixon, slow through Highway 25. On the eastbound QEW, on and off delays east of Guelph Line to approaching Dorval, approaching Mississauga Road to Dixie. If you're getting onto the eastbound Gardner, it's backed up from Park Lawn rather to approaching Strawn. If you're joining the northbound DVP, north of Don Mills to north of Lawrence, moving slowly. Going to be busy in a couple of spots on the southbound 404 DVP, south of Finch to south of Lawrence, and then approaching Bayview Bloor to the Gardner. Westbound Gardner approaching Spadina to Jameson. You can expect a delay through that stretch of the highway coming out of the downtown core. If you're joining the westbound QEW, minor delay through Dixie. Ford Drive to Trafalgar is busy, and then it slows back down. And as you get out of Oakville into Burlington from Burl Oak to Brant, southbound 427, still see a little bit of volume. Dundas Express getting on to the Gardner. 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Your next report at 4:01. Now your forecast. Here is Eric Smith.
9: We still have that chance of a shower through the evening, right around the 8 o'clock hour, so 8 o'clock, 9 o'clock hour. Slight chance of a thunderstorm as well, so just keep your eyes to the sky if you are out in the evening. And then overnight, we're going to be partly cloudy, some fog patches as well, low of 20 degrees. And for Monday, a little bit hot and humid again for us, a high of 26, feeling like 31 with lots of sunshine. So you're going to need the sunscreen, you're going to need the sunglasses that day. Low of 17 degrees overnight, so it does get better for us through the night. And then Tuesday, lots of sun once again, high of 27, and the humidity gets much less for this day. So it's going to be much more comfortable. Clouds building into the evening, low of 20 degrees. And then starting Wednesday, very comfortable temperatures for day and nighttime. High of 25. We do have that chance of a shower through the morning, so just have that umbrella ready for then. And then clearing into the afternoon, so it should be an overall a nice day. And then low of 15 degrees overnight, so very comfortable for sleeping. And Thursday, lots of sun, high of 26, and a low of 15 degrees overnight as well. Right now at Pearson, it's 25 degrees, feeling like 31, and your low tonight is 20.
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3: 680 News Time, 3:55. It was on this date 49 years ago.
4: Elvis Presley died here about 3:30 this afternoon. He had been found in his bathroom, unconscious, not breathing, was brought to the hospital by ambulance. Efforts to revive him in the ambulance and efforts to revive him here at the hospital were unsuccessful.
3: That was one of the first reports from a local TV station in Memphis confirming the death of Elvis Presley at the age of 42. Forbes estimates Presley's estate has earned more than $1.2 billion. Your Market Minute up next.
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10: Fast casual dining chain Sweetgreen has not been linked to the Cyclospora outbreak, but it's been hurt by the parasite anyway. Sweetgreen recently said it now expects this year's sales to be weaker than originally forecast as nervous customers stay away. It's now prompting the company to recast its image, at least for the time being. The company's CEO tells Bloomberg that fresh produce dishes, including salads, make up less than half of what Sweetgreen sells, with the majority bowls and wraps. The World Cup stoked sales at StubHub, the company that connects buyers with event ticket resellers, says despite revenue rising 33% last quarter thanks to the tournament, it still lost money as costs rose an even faster 37%. This comes as StubHub faces what the Wall Street Journal calls a flood of customer complaints and a proposed class action lawsuit brought by people claiming they didn't get their tickets and face delayed refunds. A company that helped build the physical infrastructure of the internet is now making quite the splash in AI. Cisco Systems is forecasting sales for the current quarter ahead of Wall Street's expectations in a sign of success for the company's efforts to supply a larger share of the AI data center market. The company attributes the strong sales to what it calls broad-based, record-high demand for Cisco technology and expects AI momentum to remain strong. Andrew O'Day, Bloomberg Radio.
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3: 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Here's Lisa Amaral.
15: This report is brought to you by Lexus of Barrie. It continues to be a pretty busy drive on the South 400. I'll start with the South 400 extension. Going to be slow just south of Bay Road to approaching Port Severn through Georgian Bay. Southbound on the 400, we have these delays approaching Penetanguishene towards just south of Dunlop. Then as you're approaching Highway 88 towards south of Fifth Line between Teston and south of Rutherford and then Shepherd as you make your way towards the 401. Southbound Highway 12, we're still seeing delays as you're approaching the 169 to Highway 48, as well as approaching Simcoe Street. And then on the westbound 401, it's heavy Brock Street towards approaching Salem. With Cottage Country traffic on the nines, I'm Lisa Emerald.
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17: Good afternoon. It's Sunday, August 16th. I'm John Downs.
3: And Christine Ritchie. Here's what's making news right now.
17: A woman has died after falling into Lake Ontario at a Mississauga park, while nine people are plucked from the water off Port Credit after their boat capsizes.
3: Five fire crews are forced to evacuate from a three-alarm fire at the Club Zanzibar after the structure is deemed compromised.
17: An e-scooter rider suffers critical injuries after driving into an open car door near Jane and Finch.
3: A man in his 20s is thrown from his car and dies after a two-vehicle collision at Gore Road at Castle Oaks Crossing in Brampton. Three others in the second vehicle have been taken to hospital.
18: It's late between the Blue Jays and Yankees in their series finale at Rogers Center. And the engines roared at the Honda Indy in Markham. Sports at 15.
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17: Time for Rogers Xfinity Internet traffic and weather together on the ones. Here's Mike Davey.
19: This report is brought to you by, it's brought to you by nobody, actually. So let's just get right into it. Eastbound on the 401, it's going to be a slow drive. Highway 6 south to east of Guelph Line, on and off, is south of Pearson, alternating express collectors to Kiel. And then it's slow through Salem. Westbound 401, it's backed up from approaching Victoria Park, alternating express collectors to Avenue. From Kiel, alternating express collectors to Dixon. And then west to James Snow, to west of Highway 25. Eastbound on the QEW, on and off delays just beyond Guelph Line, rather, to approaching Dorval. And then it gets busy here, Ontario to Dixie. On and off delays, 427 to approaching Strawn on the eastbound Gardner. Northbound DVP backed up approaching Eglinton to north of Lawrence. Southbound 404 DVP south of Finch to south of Lawrence. You can expect a delay. And then it's going to be busy Bayview, Bloor to approaching the Gardner. Westbound Gardner approaching Spadina to approaching Jameson. More volume. It'll slow down westbound at QEW through Dixie, 4 Drive to approaching Trafalgar, and then on and off delays just beyond Bronte to Brant. Your next report at 4:11. Now your forecast here is Eric Smith.
20: Thank you very much, Mike. Well, we've got one more day of this hot, humid weather tomorrow. Now, tonight, we do have that chance of a shower, through the evening, chance of a thunderstorm as well. And then through the overnight, we got partly cloudy skies and some fog patches developing as well. Low of 20 degrees, so just a heads up, if you're driving overnight, you may lose some visibility. And then Monday, this is going to be the last day of the week that we're going to have really this sticky weather, high of 26, feeling like 31. We have a mix of sun and cloud. There's lots of sunshine for the day as it becomes more sunny throughout the afternoon. Then we have a low of 17 degrees overnight. So overall, very comfortable day, but a little bit more humid than we would like. Right now at Pearson, it is 25 degrees, feeling like 31. Your low tonight is 20.
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17: Well, a tragic night on Lake Ontario in Peel region after a woman dies in the water while nine others are rescued in a separate incident. The nine people were found clinging to their capsized boat near Port Credit Harbor Marina around 5 o'clock Saturday afternoon. Police say strong winds and 2 to 3 meter waves made the rescue difficult. A Good Samaritan helped bring one person to safety before crews arrived.
3: Hours later, a woman was swept into the water at Jack Darling Park at around 10:30. Mississauga fire crews pulled her from the lake, but she later died in hospital. The circumstances are still being investigated. Anyone with information is asked to contact Peel Police.
17: Emergency crews remain on scene after fire rips through a long-standing adult entertainment club, the Zanzibar, on Yonge Street. City's Nick Westall is there and has more.
0: There is debris, fire hoses. Earlier, there was a bunch of water that came out from the building. And as you look up on the building itself, you can see a number of windows have been broken. There's scorch marks. We did speak with Alan Cooper. He's the owner of Zanzibar. And here's a bit more of what he had to say.
21: There's always a fear that something like this would happen, especially, of course, it happened, it looks like, at 4 in the morning.
22: There's a lot of history. The business evolved over time. It's adult dancing. I think it's an essential industry.
0: Okay, so Alan told me that there are around 30 people who work here full-time. They are all without jobs right now. And he also adds that this establishment sees hundreds of dancers come through throughout the month. So again, they will be impacted as part of this. So as for what comes next, there are a number of questions that we have. We're hoping to get updated information from fire officials, specifically some early indicators on what might have caused this.
17: There have been no reports of any injuries at this time.
3: And there's been another serious crash involving an e-scooter. A man is fighting for his life at hospital after he crashed his scooter into the open door of a parked car just after 1:30 this morning near Jane and Finch. He was rushed to hospital in critical condition. Police say the driver of the vehicle involved stayed at the scene and is cooperating with the investigation.
17: A man in his 20s has been killed after he was ejected from his vehicle following a collision in Brampton. Peel police say it happened on the Gore Road and Castle Oaks Crossing. It's just south of Castlemore Drive. Three other people from the second vehicle suffered non-life-threatening injuries. The cause of the crash is under investigation.
3: And police are trying to uncover what led up to a man to walk into hospital with a gunshot wound early this morning. They're unclear where exactly he was shot. His injuries are considered non-life-threatening. Anyone who has information is being asked to contact police.
17: There's another shooting in Scarborough last night. The call came into police just after 9 p.m. for reports of gunshots near Lawrence and Galloway Road outside an apartment building. The victim in his 30s was found with gunshot wounds, taken to hospital in serious condition. His injuries have been downgraded to non-life-threatening. And there's no suspect information at this time.
3: Toronto police have arrested a 36-year-old man who allegedly attacked a TTC employee unprovoked. Investigators say on Friday morning, just after 8, near Young and Bloor, an electrical worker who was on break was stabbed by an unknown man. Anthony Christopher David McLaughlin is now facing 2 assault charges after he turned himself in to police.
17: The Port of Montreal expansion project has officially set sail along the banks of the St. Lawrence River, with construction now underway for a new wharf. The new site is the first so-called nation-building project, fast-tracked for approval by the federal government to get off the ground. The future terminal is expected to boost capacity at the country's second-largest port by 60%, handling up to 1.15 million containers per year. Operations are slated to start in 2030.
3: Well, this may give you pause the next time you reach for another French fry. New research shows the amount of abdominal fat a person is carrying may be a better predictor of heart disease risk than the often controversial body mass index alone. For decades, that index, which is calculated from a person's height and weight, has been widely used to assess body composition and health risks. But now, experts say other factors, including waist circumference, can provide a more concise picture of a person's risk. ABC's medical contributor, Dr. Darian Sutton, says maintaining a healthy weight and minimizing your risk involves several factors.
23: Are you getting enough important diet, heart healthy diet, minimizing processed and ultra processed foods? And are you getting physical activity? And if you're not able to reach your goals by even trying that at home by yourself, understand that these are systems and problems that you should bring to your doctor because it's just like high blood pressure or cholesterol. If you can't reach your goals by yourself, that's where medicine comes into play.
3: And researchers analyzed health data from nearly 260,000 people for the study, which is published at the Journal of the American College of Cardiology.
17: In Santa Rosa, California, Ginny Lou, the pug, was crowned the top dog at the 50th annual World's Ugliest Dog Contest at the Sonoma County Fair this weekend.
24: Who's here for Ginny Lou?
17: Ginny Lou, who was rescued from the mountains of South Korea before being adopted in California, beat out a crowded pack of mongrels for the $5,000 first place prize. The contest seeks to draw attention to the world and weird rescue dogs who they say might have a hard time getting adopted otherwise. Coming up, check on gas prices, 680 News Time, 408.
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17: 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Enpro predicts the price will not change at midnight, holding at 170.9 cents a liter at most GTA stations. 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
4: Well, hello to you, John. This report, it's brought to you by Subaru, and it looks like there are delays southbound on the 400. It is slow from the merge to about south of Dunlop. Moving well after that as folks are traveling through Simcoe County, but the delays do return on the approach to about 89 to about south of 5th, so keep that in mind as you are making your way through. More delays in other places. Westbound on the 401, we are seeing it slow just west of Colborne. It is slow through Grafton. As you approach Division Street in Coburg, the drive gets a lot better as well through Port Hope, not seeing any significant delays. Toronto bound on the QEW, more slowdowns from just beyond 50 to beyond Fruitland, and then there's another delay as you make your way up and over the Burlington Skyway. With Cottage Country Traffic on the 9s, I'm Justin Pierce.
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19: This report brought to you by Shoppers Drug Mart. Northbound 400 stalled vehicle at King Road in the right lane. Not causing a delay, though, so that's nice. On the eastbound 401, on and off delays, Highway 6 South to approaching Highway 25. Probably just east of Guelph Line. I'd say the delay ends just beyond Guelph Line, actually, once you're through that. Slows back down approaching the 427 to Keele. Alternating Express Collectors, Bayview Express to Leslie, slow west and east to Salem, westbound 401 from Warden Alternating Express Collectors to Avenue. You can expect a delay through that stretch. Brief break in the delay, but it does get busy again. Keele Alternating Express Collectors to Dixon, slow through Highway 25. Southbound 404 DVP, Finch to south of Lawrence. You can expect a delay, then approaching Bayview Bloor to the Gardner. Westbound Gardner, slow west to Jarvis to approaching Jamison. Westbound QEW, more volume, 427 to Dixie, 4 Drive to approaching Trafalgar. On and off delays, Burl Oak to Brant. Eastbound at QEW, spotty delays just beyond Guelph Line to approaching Dorval. Then it slows back down approaching here, Ontario to Dixie. If you're joining the eastbound Gardner, on and off delays here as well, just beyond the 427 to approaching Strawn. If you're joining the northbound DVP, it's busy approaching Eglinton to north of Lawrence. 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Now your forecast. Here's Eric Smith.
20: We've got one more day of the sticky, humid weather, and then we get a lot more comfortable for Tuesday. Now, we do have that chance for showers through the evening as well, so have that umbrella if you're planning to go out through the evening. Slight chance for thunderstorm as well. And then for the overnight hours, low of 20 degrees, partly cloudy and some fog patches. And then for Monday, mix of sun and cloud for the morning, high of 26, feeling like 31. So that's the sticky, humid day that we're going to have. And it becomes more sunny in the afternoon, so remember to stay hydrated and remember to put the sunscreen on. Low of 17 degrees overnight. And then Tuesday, we're going to be mainly sunny, high of 27, the humidity gets a lot less for us, so it's going to be much more comfortable, and some clouds building in the evening with a low of 20 degrees. Right now at Pearson, it is 26 degrees, feeling like 32, and your low tonight is 20.
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8: It's 26 degrees, feeling like 33 out there. Good afternoon, I'm John Downs. Here are the top stories this hour. A woman has died after being swept into Lake Ontario from a Mississauga park. Meanwhile, nine people needed to be picked from the water off Port Credit after their boat capsized in rough waters. An e-scooter rider is fighting for his life in hospital after driving into an open car door near Jane and Finch. Fire crews remain on scene at the Zanzibar Club on Yonge Street. It's believed the three-alarm fire started on the roof. Crews have been pulled out of the building because the structure has been deemed unsafe. Coming up after sports, Hurricane Lala delivers a glancing blow to Oahu. 680 News Time, 4:15. That's time for sports from Sportsnet 590. The Fan, here's Randolph Fairbairn.
18: Thanks, John. The Blue Jays going the finale of their series against the New York Yankees. They're going for the sweep, 2-1 New York in the bottom of the ninth. You can watch it on Sportsnet and listen on 590 The Fan. Elsewhere, the Orioles face the Rays, 10-2 Baltimore. Tigers trail the White Sox, 6-5 in the eighth. Twins over the Phillies, 5-4 in the seventh. Red Sox trail the Pirates, 7-3 in the seventh, but they're in a delay. Cleveland and San Diego also in a delay. And the Texas Rangers just getting underway against the Athletics on Sportsnet Plus. Here's how it shakes down in the wild card race. Texas holds the final wild card spot over the Jays, Orioles, and Tigers by half a game. Cleveland and Minnesota one game back. Somber news from the baseball world. He won 288 games. He's well known for being the first to have a successful return to the majors after an elbow surgery. That would be named after him eventually. Tommy John has passed away at the age of 83. Louis Foster predicted carnage at the Honda Indy. He did have the pole, but he was involved in one of multiple crashes that ended his day on the 43rd lap. Marcus Ericsson works his way from fourth to first over the final laps of the race. He finishes first. Romain Grosjean was passed by Ericsson with four laps to go, and Will Power, he finished second. Will Power finished third. From the pitch, AFC Toronto taking on the Montreal Roses at BMO Field. They're scoreless early in the second half. Sports at 15 and 45, every hour or anytime at sportsnet.ca.
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8: 680 News Time 418. Hawaiians on Oahu are bracing for continued impact from Hurricane Lala, which brushed by the island without making landfall overnight, but still brought heavy rain and strong winds across the island. ABC's Melissa Adan is on Oahu with the latest.
13: The hurricane knocking out power for more than 100,000 homes and businesses overnight. Nearly 70% of the Big Island is in the dark right now, and a third of Maui County. Lala's eyewall brushed right up against the Big Island's southern tip, with wind gusts as high as 85 miles per hour, but not making landfall.
8: One person has been killed in what officials say was a storm-related crash. 680 News Time 419. Time for Cox Country Traffic on the 9s. Justin Pierce.
4: Well, there are delays as folks are making their way and drivers from the cottage. 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It is slow on the Toronto-bound side of the QEW. We are seeing it slow from, again, beyond 50 to beyond Fruitland. And then there's another delay as you make your way up and over the Burlington Skyway. Over in the northeast corner of Lake Simcoe, there are slowdowns near Lagoon City. Very slow southbound along 12 through the 169. So keep that in mind as you are traveling towards Brecon. And then there's more delays westbound on the 401. Delays just west of Colborne to west of Grafton. With Cottage Country Traffic on the 9s, I'm Justin Pierce.
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19: Thanks, John. Busy drive on the eastbound 401 approaching Highway 6 south on and off to Guelph Line and then south of Pearson to Keele, alternating express collectors. West need to Salem moving slowly. Westbound 401, it's busy as you approach Kennedy, alternating express collectors to looks like Avenue, and then from Dufferin, alternating express collectors to Dixon. Beyond that, slow through Highway 25, and then it's going to be busy on the northbound DVP approaching Eglinton up to York Mills. Southbound 404 DVP, slow go, Finch to south of Lawrence as you get to Bayview Bloor all the way to the Gardiner. Westbound Gardiner approaching Spadina to Jameson. You can expect a delay through that stretch. If you're joining the westbound QEW, volume 427 to Dixie, 4 drive to approaching Trafalgar, Appleby line to Brant. Eastbound QEW Walker, Guelph line to Walker, is busy. Then it slows it back down. Bronte to third line. Mississauga Road to Dixie, the eastbound Gardiner. On and off delays from the 427 to approaching Strawn, northbound DVP. It's busy Eglinton to north of Lawrence. Your next report at 431. Now your forecast. Here is Eric Smith.
20: We're looking at taking a look across the GTA right now. Vaughan's 26, Burlington's 24, East Gwillimbury's 27, Oshawa's 23. So humidity values are also around the low 30s as well. So lots of clouds, so it's quite humid out there right now. So remember to keep staying hydrated. And then we do have that chance of a shower later on into the evening. Then for the overnight, we're going to be partly cloudy, some fog, low of 20 degrees. And for Monday, mix of sun and cloud for the morning, high of 26, feeling like 31. So another humid day for us on the way. And then we do get more sun into the afternoon as those clouds go away. And then Tuesday, lots of sun once again, high of 27 for the day, much less humidity, so much more comfortable, low of 20 degrees overnight. And then Wednesday, do have that chance of a shower through the morning, high of 25 for the day, so a lot more comfortable, right around that seasonal mark of 26. Should clear into the afternoon though, and Thursday, lots of sunshine and a high of 26. Right now at Pearson, it is 26 degrees, feeling like 32, and your low tonight is 20.
8: And coming up at 4:30, emergency services replying to a couple of emergencies off the shores in Mississauga. A woman dying after being swept into Lake Ontario from Mississauga Park. Meanwhile, nine people needed to be picked from the water off Port Credit when their boat capsized in rough waters. 680 News Time, 4:23.
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8: 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It's taken Toronto police more than 20 years to charge a suspect in the murder of Patrick Santos, a 21-year-old Scarborough man who was found zip-tied and duct-taped in his home in 2006. Investigative genetic genealogy was able to match the DNA sample taken from the crime scene to that of Pierre O'Connor, a Hamilton man who had no previous criminal record. Big Story podcast host Maria Castain speaks to Phil Martino, co-host of podcast Tracking a Killer, to dig into new details of the 20-year-old cold case.
23: This is the closest thing to a happy ending because the mom has been looking for this for almost 20 years. Who did this to my son? Why did this happen to my son? And so for us, I mean, we still don't know why. We don't know why, but at least the family's a step closer to finding out, well, to getting justice, really.
8: You can listen to the entire Big Story episode wherever you get your podcasts. A 27-year-old anti-ICE protester says she was injured when she was maced by a federal agent on July 30th in Manhattan. She was recording when it happened, and now she wants to be compensated.
24: New York passed a new law this year called the Bivens Act. It allows someone to sue federal officers in state court for monetary damages when that officer violates their constitutional rights.
26: Linda Wolf was on the receiving end of that mace.
27: The doctor said I have acute laryngitis from the mace.
24: Wolf will be the first person to sue under this new law.
26: At Delaney Hall, Stefan Kim.
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31: Right now is peak driving season in the U.S., and gasoline prices at $4 a gallon and diesel at $5.40 have never been this high this late in the year. And there's little relief expected as the U.S., Iran, and Russia-Ukraine wars stretch on, disrupting global supply. The Energy Department forecasts that gas prices will drop to $3.72 a gallon by year's end, and diesel will fall to just shy of $5. Those figures revised upward from a month ago are well above seasonal norms. Parties trying to stop the $110 billion Paramount Skydance takeover of Warner Brothers Discovery, including 12 U.S. state attorneys general, have cited the editorial independence of CNN among their concerns. Paramount says it's been working on that, telling the Wall Street Journal it's open to improving journalistic integrity. The Journal reports that Paramount, which owns CBS News, has discussed creating an independent editorial board for CNN, as well as other safeguards to ease worries over editorial freedom. This week's devastating earthquake in Colombia that killed hundreds and caused widespread damage has disrupted one of the key economic engines that could help the country rebuild. The head of an exporters group says shipments of Colombian coffee have been paused as key highways are blocked, activity at the nation's main port is disrupted, and attempts to reroute coffee to smaller ports are complicated by a severe shortage of trucks. Andrew O'Day, Bloomberg Radio.
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8: 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Time for Cottage Country Traffic, Justin Pierce.
4: Yeah, the drive from the cottage, it's a pretty slow one even at this point. This report, it's brought to you by Access Storage. There are some delays currently happening on the southbound 400. It is fairly slow from the merge to about south of Dunlop. And then as you make your way out of Barrie, it gets a lot better, but the slowdowns do return on and off from on the approach to about 89 to south of 5th. And then farther south along the 400, there's more delays south of Teston to about south of Rutherford. And then as you make your way through Toronto, there's more delays from Sheppard down to the 401. Moving to Gainbridge, southbound along 12, there's a delay as you approach Highway 48. And then again on the Toronto bound side of the QEW, there's more delays in Stony Creek from just beyond 50 to beyond Fruitland. With Cottage Country Traffic on the 9s, I'm Justin Pierce.
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23: Good afternoon. It's Sunday, August 16th. I'm Christine Ritchie.
8: And I'm John Downs. Here's what's making news this hour.
23: Lake Ontario turns deadly this weekend. A woman is swept away and drowns near Mississauga. And nine people are pulled from the water after their boat flips off the shores of Port Credit.
8: An e-scooter rider suffers critical injuries after crashing into the door of a parked car in North York early this morning.
23: Club Zanzibar, a long-standing strip joint on Yonge Street, has fire crews evacuating after a roof fire compromises the building.
8: GO Train service along the Kitchener and Barrie line sees some closures for track service. The closures also affecting the Up Express to Pearson Airport.
7: The Blue Jays and Yankees are in extra innings, and Arsenal took on Manchester City. Sports at 45.
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23: Time for traffic and weather together on the ones. Here's Mike Dady.
19: This report brought to you by Don Valley North Toyota. Heading out onto the eastbound 401, busy east of Highway 6 South, on and off to east to Guelph Line, south of Pearson, alternating express collectors to Keele, slow through Salem. Westbound 401, busy through Kennedy and the collectors, and then from the 404 express collectors to Bayview. From Dufferin, alternating express collectors to Dixon, slow through Highway 25. Southbound 404 DVP, backed up south of Finch to south of Lawrence. If you're getting on, or just beyond that, actually, Bayview-Bloor down to approaching the Gardner's busy. If you're joining the westbound Gardner, approaching Spadina to Parkside, more volume gets busy westbound at QEW 427 to Dixie, Ford Drive to approaching Trafalgar, and then approaching Walker's Line to Brant. Eastbound QEW Guelph Line, on and off delays to approaching Dorval, and then approaching Mississauga Road to Dixie on the eastbound Gardner, Kipling Express all the way to the Jarvis Ramp. It's going to be moving slowly. Northbound DVP north of Don Mills up to York Mills, you can expect a delay. Get in a new Tundra while it's time to Toyota at Don Valley North at Toyota. 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Your next report in less than 10 minutes. Now your forecast. Here is Eric Smith.
20: Thank you very much, Mike. Well, tomorrow is going to be very similar to today. temperature-wise, but we're going to get lots more sun. Now, for the evening, we do have a chance of showers and a slight chance of a thunderstorm as well, so just keep your eyes to the sky as we go through the evening. And then overnight, partly cloudy, some fog patches developing as well, so if you are driving, you may lose some visibility, so just watch out for that. Low of 20 degrees, and for Monday, mix of sun and cloud for the morning, high of 26, feeling like 31, but then more sun into the afternoon, so you'll definitely need the sunscreen, and you want to stay cool that day, and we have a low of 17 degrees overnight. Right now, at Pearson, it is 26 degrees, partly cloudy skies, and your low tonight is 20.
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9: Two separate Lake Ontario emergencies in Mississauga yesterday, one ending in a woman's death. Nine people were clinging to their boat after it capsized near Port Credit Harbour Marina at around 5 o'clock on Saturday. Police say high winds and 2 to 3 meter waves made the rescue challenging. A Good Samaritan helped one person to safety before emergency crews arrived and rescued the rest on board.
8: Later that night, a woman was swept into the water at nearby Jack Darling Park. She was pulled from the lake by Mississauga Fire, but she later died in hospital. Police say they're still unsure of the circumstances of the drowning and won't be releasing any more details until next of kin is notified.
9: Emergency crews were called to a fire at Club Zanzibar on Yonge Street early this morning. Heavy smoke was reported just after 6 at the strip club near Yonge and Elm Street. City's Rhianne Cavill with more.
10: Officials say they went up and located a blaze, which has now been assessed as a 3-alarm fire. They say crews had to evacuate from the building because the roof is unstable. Officials have not yet confirmed any injuries or if anyone was inside when the fire broke out.
9: Toronto Fire says the fire has been put out, but they're still dealing with hot spots.
8: The rider of an e-scooter has been critically injured after a collision in North York. Police say the man drove into an open car door near Driftwood and Jane Street just after 1:30 this morning. His injuries are said to be life-threatening. The driver did remain on the scene.
9: If you're planning on taking transit today, there are some adjustments to know about on the TTC, GO Transit, and UP Express. City's Catalina Gillies has the details.
11: Closures and reduced service are expected along the Kitchener line. GO trains will only run between Mount Pleasant and Mount Dennis stations while crews complete track work. Temporary GO buses will be running along the route, with altered schedules expected until Monday morning when trains resume normal service. Kitchener line construction will also affect service for the UP Express, which is shut down until Monday morning. Replacement GO buses will be running along the route instead. The Barrie line also seeing a full closure this weekend due to planned construction. GO buses will also replace train service along that route with service from Allendale Waterfront and Rutherford GO, then direct to Highway 407 bus terminal.
9: And for a full list of weekend transit and road closures, go to our website at citynews.ca.
8: 680 News Time, 4:35. Growing pushback against facial recognition technology reportedly turned off during Taylor Swift's recent wedding at Madison Square Garden in New York City. ABC's Stacey Seeger reports from a protest outside MSG.
12: Ban the stand! Ban the stand!
13: City Council member Shahana Hanif and other advocates against the overuse of surveillance cameras in New York City say it's time to pass a law banning it in places like stores, restaurants, and entertainment venues like Madison Square Garden and Radio City Music Hall, both run by James Dolan.
14: They've tracked a trans woman minute by minute around the stadium because they didn't want her on the Jumbotron.
13: They say the real risk is from hackers.
8: A statement from a Madison Square Garden spokesperson said, quote, people have been recognizing each other's faces since the beginning of time. We just do it electronically.
9: 680 News Time, 4:37. The great grift continues as the Trump family crypto business is cleared to start a bank.
15: The Trump-linked crypto venture World Liberty Trust has received conditional approval to establish a bank charter from a Trump-appointed national bank regulator. The move could allow the president's family to make more money from a growing part of the cryptocurrency market and is the first time in U.S. history that a company owned by the sitting president's family has been granted bank status. There's outrage from Democrats. Ranking member of the Senate Banking Committee, Senator Elizabeth Warren, describing the decision as, quote, the most brazen act of self-dealing our financial system has ever seen. Dave Packer, ABC News.
8: A battle of heavyweights started things off across the pond with Arsenal and Manchester City. 680's Randolph Fairbairn with the story.
16: A
7: A chance to get an English football fix was on the docket with the annual season opener pitting Premier League champions Arsenal against the FA Cup champs Manchester City. It was a fast start for the Gunners as they got on the board just 23 seconds into the match when Ricardo Calafiori hit the back of the net to give Arsenal a 1-0 lead. The struggles continued for Manchester City in the first match of the post-Pep Guardiola era as Kai Havertz scored in the 28th minute, and for good measure, Martin Odegaard put a cherry on top with a beauty in the 48th minute. Arsenal wins it 3-0. The Premier League gets its season going on Friday with the opener featuring Arsenal against Coventry City. From the Sports Center, I'm Randolph Fairbairn.
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9: Now time for the Toronto gas price update. Enpro predicts the price will not change at midnight, holding at $1.70.9 the liter at most GTA stations. Time now for cottage country traffic on the nines. Here's Justin Pierce.
4: Well, there's a collision that has kind of cleared this report. It's brought to you by Rogers. It was short-lived westbound on the 401. West of Lake Ridge, the center lane was blocked because of that collision, but it looks like emergency crews or the vehicles themselves have made their way off into the right shoulder now. Again, no longer blocking the live lane, but it is still fairly slow on the westbound 401 from on the approach to about Brock Street out towards Salem. So again, there's a delay as drivers are traveling through Durham. And then there's more slowdowns in other places. Toronto bound in the QEW, slow beyond Casablanca now to beyond Fruitland. And then there's a delay as you make your way up and over the Burlington Skyway. And then southbound along the 400, we'll focus on York region. There are delays in Vaughan from just south of Teston to south of Rutherford. With cottage country traffic on the nines, I'm Justin Pierce.
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9: 680 News Time, 4:41, time for traffic and weather together on the ones. Here's Mike Davey.
19: This report brought to you by Ontario One Call on the eastbound 401. Going to be a slow drive as you start to get east of Highway 6 South to east of Guelph Line, then south of Pearson, alternating express collectors to Keele. Busy in the collectors, Bayview to Leslie, and then again through Salem, westbound 401, Victoria Park express collectors to Bayview. You can expect a delay. Dufferin alternating express collectors to Dixon, and then slow west to James Snow to west of Highway 25. Eastbound on the QEW, on and off delays, Guelph Line to approaching Dorval, and then Mississauga Road to Dixie will be busy. Eastbound Gardner, Kipling Express to approaching Strawn. It's backed up through that stretch of the highway. If you're joining the northbound DVP, approaching Eglinton to north of Lawrence, more volume. Southbound 404 DVP, Finch to south of Lawrence is busy, and it slows back down as you get to Bloor to approaching the Gardner. Westbound Gardner, it's going to be a slow go approaching Spadina to Jamison onto the westbound QEW, where you're into more volume just west of the 427 to Dixie. Ford Drive to approaching Trafalgar, and then on and off delays Appleby to Brant. Avoid risky digs. Always click before you dig. 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Your next report at 4:51. Now your forecast here is Eric Smith.
20: continue to see some clouds building throughout the evening and that chance of showers as well. Slight chance of a thunderstorm as well, so just keep your eyes to the sky just in case. And then for the overnight hours, partly cloudy, some fog patches developing as well. So if you are driving through the overnight, just remember to be careful when you're driving. Low of 20 degrees. And for Monday, another hot and steamy one for us. I have 26, feeling like 31, so a lot more uncomfortable. Mix of sun and cloud for the morning. Should become more sunny for the afternoon, so you need to stay hydrated as well and wear that sunscreen. And then Tuesday, much more comfortable. Great day to be outside with a high of 27 degrees, very little humidity, with mainly sunny skies. Right now, Pearson, it is 26 degrees, feeling like 32, and your low tonight is 20.
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23: It's 26 degrees, feeling like 33 with a few clouds. Good afternoon. I'm Christine Ritchie. So glad you could tune in. Here are the top stories this hour. Lake Ontario turns deadly this weekend. A woman is swept away and drowns near Mississauga at around 10:30 last night. And hours before that fatal incident, nine people are pulled from the water after their boat flips off the shores of Port Credit. An e-scooter rider suffers critical injuries after he's doored by a parked car in North York. It happened after 1:30 this morning. Car was parked near Driftwood Avenue and Jane Street near Finch when the e-scooter crashed into the open door. And Club Zanzibar, a long-standing strip joint on Yonge Street, has fire crews evacuating after a roof fire compromises the building. The blaze broke out at around 6 this morning. The owner says he hopes to build bigger and better after repairs. 680 News Time, 4:45. Now time for sports. 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
24: Christine, the Blue Jays took on the New York Yankees in the final of their series. They were going for the sweep, but the Yanks take care of business in 10 innings. 4-2 Yankees. Ben Rice, his 33rd home run. In the 10th, the Jays will take on the Rays. They'll be out on the road Tuesday night. Game one starts at 6:40. Elsewhere, Orioles face the Rays. 10-2 Baltimore wins it. Red Sox trail the Pirates 7-3 in the 7th. They're in a delay. Cleveland and San Diego also in a delay. The Tigers trailed the White Sox 7-5, and then the White Sox closed it out. That was the final. The Twins were leading the Phillies 5-0. It's now 7-5 Philadelphia in the 8th. Rangers playing the Athletics on Sportsnet Plus. 2-1 A's. Texas holds the final wildcard spot over the Jays, Orioles, and Tigers by a half game over Cleveland and Minnesota. They are one game back. Louis Foster, who had the pole at the Honda Indy in Markham, was involved in one of multiple crashes that ended his day on the 43rd lap. Marcus Ericsson worked his way from fourth to first over the final laps of the race. He finished first. Romain Grosjean was passed by Ericsson with four laps to go. He finished second. Will Power was third. English football is back. The annual match that opens the season at the Premier League champions Arsenal facing the FA Cup champs Manchester City in the Community Shield battle. Arsenal gets on the board just 23 seconds into the match on a goal by Ricardo Calafiori. They cruise to a 3-0 win. Kai Havertz and Martin Odegaard had the other goal for Arsenal. Sports at 15 and 45 past every hour. 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
9: 680 News Time, 4:48. About 130 wildfires are burning in British Columbia as wildfire smoke persists across the interior part of the province.
12: The BC Wildfire Service says temperatures are expected to slightly rise across central and southern regions, while northwest areas will see a slight dip in temperatures. Around 50 wildfires are burning out of control in the province. The BC Wildfire Service says that wildfire smoke is expected to gradually move back into central areas of the province this weekend, noting it could help moderate fire behavior by reducing the amount of radiant heat reaching the landscape. The province says N95 masks are now available for free in communities in the BC interior to protect people from the impacts of wildfire smoke. Naira Ahmed, The Canadian Press.
9: American Democrats in Washington are calling for an investigation into conditions aboard the USS Abraham Lincoln, deployed in the Middle East for more than 200 days. Military officials now say a, quote, small number of service members on the ship have been treated for mental health, but there have been

0: axis of Barrie. There are delays, including a collision. It looks like southbound on the 400. There are delays south of 89. It looks like the right lane's blocked off for a crash that has happened. This one is causing a slowdown just south of 89. There's a delay even beyond that as you are approaching 88. Slow just south of 5th as you are making your way into York Region. And then farther south in Toronto, there's more slowdown south of Sheppard down to the 401. Over in the northeast corner of Lake Simcoe, there are still delays happening as you are traveling through Gainbridge. Slow along Highway 12 on the approach to Highway 48. And then more delays westbound on the 401. As you approach Trenton with Cottage Country traffic on the nines, I'm Justin Pierce.
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4: 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Time for traffic and weather together on the ones. 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
5: This report brought to you by Life Labs. If you're heading out to use the westbound 401, a busy drive as you get to Warden, alternating express collectors to Avenue, Dufferin alternating express collectors to Dixon, west of James Snow to west of Highway 25. Eastbound 401, it's busy east of Highway 6 south to Guelph Line, and then it's going to slow back down approaching the 427 alternating express collectors to Keele. Slow through the express Yonge to Bayview, and then it gets busy again through Salem. Southbound 404 DVP south of Finch to south of Lawrence, you can expect a delay, and then from Bayview Bloor to approaching the Gardner. Westbound Gardner, it is very slow approaching Spadina to Jamison. I'm wondering if there might be a problem there. I'm going to quickly try and get up a camera here and see if maybe I can see a problem. Not seeing one there, and the cameras aren't cooperating, so I might not be able to get my eyes on this one. So if you're in that area, star 680, it's a free phone call. You can let me know what's going on there. Westbound QEW slow through Dixie from Ford Drive to approaching Trafalgar, and then spotty delays approaching Burl Oak to Brant. Also going to have on and off delays as you get to Guelph Line to just beyond Third Line, Mississauga Road to Dixie. Once you're onto the eastbound Gardner from Kipling Express to approaching Strawn, it's moving slowly. Northbound DVP, it's going to be busy Eglinton to north of Lawrence. Putting off blood work, have a Life Labs technician come to you starting at just $55. Blood, ECG, Holter monitoring, and more. 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Your next report is at 5:01. Now your forecast, here is Eric Smith.
6: We've got one more day of the hot and sticky conditions tomorrow, but it gets a lot better for us for the rest of the week. Now this evening, we do have a chance of showers continuing and a slight chance of a thunderstorm as well. So have that umbrella handy just in case. And then for overnight, partly cloudy, some fog patches as well. So if you are driving, please take extra caution. Low of 20 degrees and Monday. Mix of sun and cloud for the morning, then more sun into the afternoon. So remember the sunscreen, as it's going to be a hot day. High of 26, feeling like 31. Then Tuesday, lots of sun, but the humidity goes away for us. High of 27 degrees. So it's going to be a great day if you want to go outside. A low of 20 degrees overnight, and then Wednesday we have a cold front moving through, so that's going to bring along a chance of showers for the morning, but it should clear into the afternoon. Very comfortable day for us. A high of 25 and a great night for sleeping. Low of 15 degrees, and Thursday lots of sun with a high of 26 degrees. Right now at Pearson it is 26 degrees, feeling like 32, and your low tonight is 20.
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3: .ca. 680 News Time 455. Nearly 30 years after rapper Tupac Shakur was fatally shot in Las Vegas, opening arguments are expected to begin Monday at the trial of the alleged former gang leader accused of orchestrating Shakur's murder. ABC News legal contributor Bernarda Villalona says all eyes will be on the defense.
4: The defense doesn't have to give an opening statement, but if they do give an opening statement, I want to know whether they're going to allege a defense such as alibi. I want to know whether they're going to say that the memoir and every interview that Keefe D has given is a lie, that they were only giving those interviews in order to make money.
3: And 63-year-old Dwayne Keefe D. Davis, the uncle of the deceased suspected shooter, is accused of calling the shots when Tupac was killed on the Vegas Strip. Your Market Minute up next.
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8: I'm Mike Eppel. Have you had FOMO, the fear of missing out about the markets this month? Well, stocks have been hitting record highs, but of course, just before that, the AI trade saw some major slumps in valuation. It's been a volatile, headline-driven year for the equity trade, while those who have just bought the index, well, you're up by about 15% for 2026. Going slow and steady, for many, could be a better, more productive strategy. Jordan Damiani is a certified financial planner and investment advisor at Meridian.
9: There's been just so many headlines that are anxiety-inducing, and I think really goes back to some of the core themes for investing, which is just managing behavioral psychology. So, you know, that's one of the big tasks that we have as a financial planner. How do you keep the members that you work with, you know, how do you keep them invested? Because there's a lot of reasons to jump in and out of markets. And, you know, on my end, it's really just reinforcing some of the fundamentals around financial planning.
8: And for retail investors on the day-to-day, some of those big wins could quickly turn to big losses.
9: You know, SpaceX is a great example of that. You have the IPO absolutely explode, and then you see that quick 50% drop. So I think you have these dynamic where there is a gambling element to financial markets. There doesn't have to be. You know, when you think about building wealth long term, you really want to stay away from the high risk, high volatility portion. You really focus on the consistent outcomes.
8: And for more financial planning ideas, you can hear my full conversation with Jordan Damiani of Meridian and the In This Economy podcast. With your weekend business report, I'm Mike Eppel.
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3: Time now for Cottage Country Traffic. Here's Justin Pierce.
12: Yeah, that's right. 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There's a collision south 400. It's south of 89. It looks like at this point the right lane's blocked off, and it is causing a delay approaching 89. With Cottage Country Traffic on the 9s, I'm Justin Pierce.
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14: Good afternoon. It's Sunday, August 16th. I'm John Downs.
3: And I'm Christine Ritchie. Here's what's making news right now.
14: Emergency crews responding to a pair of calls on the Mississauga waterfront, one of them with a deadly outcome. A woman was swept into Lake Ontario and could not be saved. Nine other people needed to be picked out of the water off Port Credit after their boat capsized.
3: An historic strip club on Yonge Street is a scene of a three-alarm fire. Crews were called back from the Zanzibar after the structure was deemed compromised.
14: A man is fighting for his life after the e-scooter he was riding rammed into the open door of a parked car near Jane and Finch.
3: The OPP reporting a dangerous weekend on the roads with a series of collisions resulting in five impaired driving charges, as well as one man charged with abandoning a child and breaching probation.
15: Blue Jays and Yankees went to extra innings at Rogers Center. The engines roared at the Honda Indy in Markham. Sports at 15.
3: 680 News Time 501.
14: Time for Rogers Xfinity Internet traffic and weather together on the ones. Here's Mike Davey.
16: This report brought to you by Park and Fly. If you're heading out onto the eastbound 401, busy drive as you start to get east of Highway 6 South, on and off to approaching Highway 25, 427 to Keele, alternating express collectors just beyond Avenue in the express to Leslie, and then busy again through Salem. Westbound 401, expected delay as you approach Warden in the express, 404 collectors all the way to Avenue, kind of going to be alternating express collectors through that stretch, so keep that in mind. Get busy again approaching Keele, alternating express collectors to Dixon, west of James Snow to west of Highway 25, moving slowly. Eastbound on the QEW, just beyond Guelph Line, spotty delays to approaching Dorval, then busy in Mississauga approaching here, Ontario to Dixie. The eastbound Gardner, it's going to be slow, 427 in the express lanes, kind of once it kind of splits into those express lanes at Kipling. It'll be better in the collectors through that stretch, but for the most part, 427 all the way to approaching Strawn, it's going to be a busy drive. Northbound DVP, north of Eglinton to north of Lawrence, moving slowly. Southbound 404 DVP, you can expect a delay as you kind of start to get towards Shepherd to south of Lawrence and south of Bloor to approaching the Gardner. Westbound Gardner, figured out what's going on here. It's approaching Jameson. It's a collision in the center lane, so that's causing a backup west to Jarvis. Unfortunately, the camera is not really cooperating today, so I don't have a visual. Once you're through that slowdown, though, rest of the drive should be fine. QEW westbound slow through Dixie, Ford Drive to approaching Trafalgar, and then Walker's Line to Brant. Save in vacation more with Park and Fly, only $8.57 per day on a seven-day stay at Park and Fly Economy. 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Your next report at 5:11. Now your forecast. Here is Eric Smith.
17: Chance of showers and a slight chance of a thunderstorm through the evening, and then for the overnight, we're going to be partly cloudy, low of 20 degrees, and some fog patches developing as well. And then for the morning on Monday, mix of sun and clouds, high of 26, feeling like 31, and we get more sun for the afternoon. So remember to stay hydrated and wear the sunscreen. Then it cools down for us a bit overnight with a low of 17 degrees. Your low tonight is 20.
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14: A string of water emergencies in Mississauga ends in tragedy after a woman dies in Lake Ontario. Nine others in a separate incident had to be rescued. The nine people were clinging to their boat after it capsized near Port Credit Harbor Marina around 5 o'clock Saturday. Police say strong winds and 2 to 3 meter waves made the rescue challenging. A Good Samaritan helped rescue one person before emergency crews arrived. They were all eventually safely rescued and transported back to the marina.
3: Hours later, a woman was swept into the lake at Jack Darling Park at around 10:30 in the evening. Mississauga fire crews pulled her from the water about 45 minutes later, but she later died in hospital. No other details have been released until the woman's next of kin is notified.
14: Emergency crews are still on Yonge Street after an early morning fire at a long-standing adult entertainment club. City's Nick Westall is there, has more.
18: This is Zanzibar on Yonge. We're just north of Dundas Street and Sankofa Square. And there is a lot of debris out on the sidewalk. You can see broken windows. Firefighters have been coming and going from inside this property. This fire broke out at around 6 a.m. and it hit a three alarm level. And we did have a chance to speak with Divisional Commander John Davidson with Toronto Fire Services earlier today.
19: Upon arrival, crews did experience heavy flames on the second floor and the roof area. We do have a compromise of the building.
18: Let's just talk about the building's history itself. It opened in 1949 as the Zanzibar Tavern, and 1960 changed hands to new owners. And at that time, they wanted to expand it into live entertainment. Fast forward the next couple decades, and it really took root as an adult entertainment venue.
14: There have been no reports of injuries at this time.
3: 680 News Time 505. A winner has been declared at the Ontario Honda Dealers Indy in Markham. 680's Randolph Fairbairn with that story.
15: Louis Foster was the top driver in practice and qualifying in Markham at the Honda Indy, and he used that to take the pole for the race. Pre-race, Foster had predicted there would be carnage, and it came back to get him as he crashed and was out of the race on lap 43. It was one of multiple crashes on the day. First place was up for grabs, and plenty of contenders made their cases, but it was a dramatic final few laps as Marcus Ericsson made his way from fourth to first, and he passed Romain Grosjean with four laps to go and cruised to a seven-second victory. Grosjean finished second, and Will Power was third. From the Sports Center, I'm Randolph Fairbairn.
14: Well, Peel police are investigating a fatal crash in Brampton early this morning. Officers were called for reports of a two-vehicle crash near the Gore Road and Castle Oaks crossing south of Castlemore Drive just after 1 a.m. One man in his 20s was killed in the collision when he was ejected from his vehicle. Three other people from the other car were taken to hospital with non-life-threatening injuries. It's unclear what led up to the crash.
3: An e-scooter rider is in hospital this hour with life-threatening injuries after he crashes into the open door of a parked car in North York. It happened just after 1:30 this morning near Driftwood Avenue and Jane Street near Finch. Toronto police say the vehicle and driver stayed at the scene.
14: Toronto police have arrested a 36-year-old man who allegedly attacked a TTC employee unprovoked. Investigators say on Friday, just after 8 a.m. near Yonge and Bloor, an electrical worker who was on break was stabbed by an unknown man. Anthony Christopher David McLaughlin is now facing two assault charges after he turned himself into police.
3: You're listening to All News Radio. Ontario and Ottawa are announcing up to $1 billion to help municipalities in the province build infrastructure for more homes. CP's David Augustine with more.
20: Municipalities that do not collect development charges will be eligible for a new funding to build roads, bridges, and water systems needed for housing. Ontario and the federal government are each contributing $500 million. Federal Housing Minister Gregor Robertson says the partnership will lower upfront costs and help boost housing supply. Ontario's acting infrastructure minister Todd McCarthy says rising construction costs and infrastructure backlogs remain major barriers to development. Applications open October 29th, with projects expected to be selected in the spring. David Augustine, The Canadian Press, Toronto.
14: The OPP say it's been a dangerous weekend in cottage country after multiple collisions led to five people being charged with multiple impaired-related charges. Officers from the Orillia OPP responded to several crashes between Friday and Saturday. 17 charges total were laid against four people from Ontario and one person from Ireland. A 37-year-old man from the province was also charged with abandoning a child and breaching probation. All five vehicles were impounded and the driver's licenses have been suspended for 90 days. Coming up, a check on gas prices, 680 News Time 508.
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14: 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Enpro predicts the price will not change at midnight, holding at 170.9 cents a liter at most GTA stations. 680 News Time, 509. Time for Cottage Country traffic. Justin Pierce.
12: Yeah, it looks like there's a collision that has cleared southbound 400. This report is brought to you by Subaru. South of 89, the right lane was blocked with that crash. No longer the case. It's been cleared by MTO. Again, the right lane is now live, but there are still delays just south of 89 to south of Canal Road. And again, there's more delays in other places. Westbound on the 407, we are seeing a delay as you approach Harmony. And then there's a minor delay just west of Baldwin. So again, keep that in mind for drivers traveling through Durham region. With Cottage Country traffic on the 9s, I'm Justin Pierce.
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16: This report brought to you by Park and Fly. If you're heading out onto the westbound Gardner, there's a problem approaching Jameson. Center lane going to be closed off with a collision. So that's really slowing down the highway as you get just west of Jarvis. Unfortunately, I don't have a visual of the problem. The camera's kind of acting up today, so I'm not entirely sure if emergency crews are on scene or how much debris is on the highway or anything like that. I'm trying to see if I can get lucky here and refresh it. It's really pixelated right now and can't make out what's going on. When you get beyond that delay, though, the rest of the drive should be all right. And then it's going to be slow westbound at QEW if that's the way you're headed, west of the 427 to west of Dixie, Ford Drive to Trafalgar, and then Guelph Line to Brant. Eastbound at QEW, Guelph Line on and off delays to east of 3rd Line. Here, Ontario to Dixie's busy. Eastbound Gardner backed up Kipling Express to approaching Strawn. On northbound DVP, approaching Eglinton to north of Lawrence, moving slowly. Southbound 404 DVP, south of Finch to south of Lawrence, you can expect a delay. Eastbound on the 401, spotty delays approaching Guelph Line to approaching Highway 25. Then it's going to slow back down 427 to Keele, alternating express collectors. Slow in the express approaching Bayview to Leslie, slow in the collectors through Leslie. Also, there was a delay just traveling through Salem, but that's eased off. On the westbound 401, it's busy from Victoria Park, alternating express collectors to Yonge, from the 400 express collectors to Dixon, slow west of James Snow to west of Highway 25. Save and vacation more with Park and Fly, only $8.57 per day on a 7-day stay at Park and Fly Economy. 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Now your forecast, here's Eric Smith.
17: We've got one more hot and sticky day tomorrow, but then Tuesday gets a lot more comfortable for us. Now through the overnight hours, partly cloudy, some fog patches as well, low of 20 degrees. And for Monday, mix of sun and cloud for the morning, high of 26, feeling like 31, then more sun for the afternoon. So remember the sunglasses and remember the sunscreen, stay hydrated. Low of 17 degrees overnight, and then Tuesday gets a lot more comfortable. High of 27 degrees, very little humidity, and lots of sun. So it's a great day if you want to get outside. Your low tonight is 20.
14: And right now it is 26 degrees, feeling like 33. Coming up, we have a look at sports. 689 News Time, 513.
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12: Toronto's with CHFI traffic, News. I'm Justin Pierce. 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Delays eastbound on the Gardner. It is slow on and off from on the approach to Kipling out towards York Bay and Yonge Street. And then on the eastbound side of the 401, there's more slowdowns from the 427 out towards Kiel Express and Collectors moving to Cottage Country.

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1: Good evening. Afternoon. Let's stick with that. Here are the top stories this hour. Traumatic and deadly weekend for emergency services on Lake Ontario. A woman has been swept into the water off of Mississauga Park while 9 people were picked from the water off Port Credit after the boat capsized. Fire crews had to be pulled from the 3-alarm fire at Club Zanzibar on Yonge Street after it was determined the building was no longer safe. It's believed the fire started on the roof. A man has been critically injured after the e-scooter he was riding slammed into the open door of a car parked on Jane and Finch. Coming up after sports, European wildfires expanding into Greece and Belgium. 680 News Time, 516. Now time for sports. 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
2: Thank you very much, John. The Blue Jays went in the finale of their series against the New York Yankees. They looked for a sweep and a third straight win, but Ben Rice had other ideas. He hit a 2-run homer in the 10th to lead the Yankees to a 4-3 win. A day off for the Jays. Then they start a 3-game series in Tampa on Tuesday. Elsewhere around the wild card race, Orioles faced the Rays 10-2 Baltimore. Tigers lost 7-5 to the White Sox. Twins over the Phillies 5-0 before the Phillies charged back and won it 7-5. Red Sox trail the Pirates 7-3. They are delayed right now. Cleveland got underway against San Diego. San Diego leads that one 2-0 early on. The Rangers are in the fourth inning. They're tied with the Athletics. It's 2-2. You can watch it on Sportsnet Plus. Where are we at? Texas holds the final wild card spot over the Orioles by half a game, the Jays, Tigers, and Cleveland by a game, and Minnesota is a game and a half back. Somber news from the baseball world. He won 288 games and is well known for being the first of successful return to the majors after his elbow surgery. That would be named after him eventually. Tommy John has passed away at the age of 83. Louis Foster, who had predicted carnage at the Honda Indy, had the pole, but he was involved in one of multiple crashes that ended his day on the 43rd lap. Marcus Ericsson worked his way from fourth to first over the final laps of the race. He finished first. Romain Grosjean was passed by Ericsson with 4 laps to go. He finished second. Will Power was third. From the pitch elsewhere, AFC Toronto taking on the Montreal Roses at Mo Field. AFC wins it 2-0. Sports at 15 and 45 past every hour or anytime at sportsnet.ca.
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1: 680 News Time, 519. Time for cross-country traffic on the nines. Justin Pierce.
7: Yeah, that's right. This report is brought to you by Gateway Casinos. And as drivers are traveling from the cottage to roundabout on the QEW, overall, it's moving fairly well as you are making your way around the Golden Horseshoe. We're seeing minor delays, really. From on the approach to 50 to beyond Fruitland, it's a minor delay. And then as you travel up and over the Burlington Skyway, it's slow through there as well. But probably the worst of the drive is on the southbound 400, particularly for drivers in Barrie. It is slow from the merge to about south of Dunlop. And then it's on and off from south of 89 to south of Canal Road. Moving to the westbound 401 now. More delays just west of Colborne to west of Grafton. As you are approaching Coburg and Division Street, the drive gets a lot better with cottage country traffic on the nines. I'm Justin Pierce.
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14: This report brought to you by the Big Apple. If you're heading out onto the westbound Gardner, it looks like things may have started to clear up a little bit on the highway. I'm not sure if that collision approaching Jamison is still going to be there. The delay has definitely eased off a little bit. It's still busy approaching Spadina to approaching Parkside now, so it's starting to stretch out a little bit. Not as bad as it was about 10, 15, 20 minutes ago. So I think that's gone. Eastbound Gardner, it's going to be a slow go as you get to Kipling in the Express to approaching the Jarvis Ramp. Northbound DVP, it's a slow drive approaching Eglinton to north of Lawrence. Southbound 404 DVP, south of Finch to south of Lawrence, you can expect a delay. On the eastbound 401, volume east of Highway 6 south on and off to east of Guelph Line and then south of Pearson alternating express collectors to Keele. It'll slow back down express collectors Bayview to Leslie. Westbound 401 expected delay Victoria Park express collectors to Bayview and then again Keele alternating express collectors to Dixon. Slow through Highway 25 as well. On the westbound QEW Dixie to just beyond or rather 427 to just beyond Dixie. You can expect volume for drive to Trafalgar slow and then a busy Guelph line to Brant. The Big Apple is so much more than a great rest stop with fun-free activities like mini putted children's carousel, petting zoo, and more. The Big Apple exit 497 off the 401 of the BigApple.ca. Your next report at 531. Now your forecast. Here is Eric Smith.
15: Tomorrow's going to be another hot and sticky day, but the rest of the week is looking very comfortable. Now, this evening, we do have a chance of shower, slight chance for thunderstorm as well. And then for overnight, partly cloudy, some fog patches developing and a low of 20 degrees. And for Monday, mix of sun and cloud for the morning, high of 26, feeling like 31. More sun into the afternoon, so please stay hydrated, wear the sunscreen as well. And then Tuesday, lots of sunshine, high of 27 with much less humidity. So it's going to be very comfortable for us. And Wednesday, do have a chance of showers in the morning, so please remember to have that umbrella handy. Then it should clear into the afternoon with a high of 25, and Thursday, lots of sun, high of 26. Your low tonight is 20.
16: Right now, it's 26 degrees, feels like 33 with the humidity under partly cloudy skies. 680 News Time, 523.
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16: 680 News Time 524. Firefighters battle massive wildfires in Belgium and Greece as two die on an island near Athens. AP correspondent Karen Chamas reports.
20: Firefighters are battling wildfires in Belgium and Greece with a massive blaze scorching a nature reserve in eastern Belgium. A fire on a Greek island has killed two people. On the island of Salamina in Greece, fire crackled inside a house as wildfires burned. Firefighters confirmed that two people had died from the fires on the island west of Athens on Sunday. Some 260 firefighters were responding to the blazes. In Belgium, about 12 square miles has burned in the high fens. Authorities evacuated about 600 residents and tourists as smoke spread through the area. The country activated the EU's civil protection mechanism to receive assistance from other countries. Sweden and the Netherlands have sent firefighting aircraft. The fires follow weeks of unusually hot and dry weather across Europe. I'm Karen Chamas.
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27: Fast casual dining chain Sweetgreen has not been linked to the Cyclospora outbreak, but it's been hurt by the parasite anyway. Sweetgreen recently said it now expects this year's sales to be weaker than originally forecast as nervous customers stay away. It's now prompting the company to recast its image, at least for the time being. Company CEO tells Bloomberg that fresh produce dishes, including salads, make up less than half of what Sweetgreen sells, with the majority bowls and wraps. The World Cup stoked sales at StubHub, the company that connects buyers with event ticket resellers, says despite revenue rising 33% last quarter thanks to the tournament, it still lost money as costs rose an even faster 37%. This comes as StubHub faces what the Wall Street Journal calls a flood of customer complaints and a proposed class action lawsuit brought by people claiming they didn't get their tickets and faced delayed refunds. A company that helped build the physical infrastructure of the internet is now making quite the splash in AI. Cisco Systems is forecasting sales for the current quarter ahead of Wall Street's expectations in a sign of success for the company's efforts to supply a larger share of the AI data center market. The company attributes the strong sales to what it calls broad-based record-high demand for Cisco technology and expects AI momentum to remain strong. Andrew O'Day, Bloomberg Radio.
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16: 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Time for Cops Country Traffic on the 9th. Justin Pierce.
7: Well, this report is brought to you by Foodland. And again, it looks like the drive from the cottage still a little bit slow in some areas, particularly on the southbound 400. More delays from the merge to about south of Dunlop. That's in Barrie. Moving fairly well after that as you are traveling through Simcoe County. But there's a delay south of 89 to about south of 5th. So again, fairly slow as you are traveling into York Region. Farther south, there's more delays from just south of Teston to about south of Rutherford. Moving fairly well through the 407 as you make your way into Toronto, but again, the delays do return, approaching Shepherd down to the 401. Moving to the Toronto-bound side of the QEW, again, minor delays from just beyond 50 to beyond Fruitland. That's over in Stoney Creek. And then there's more delays as you travel up and over the Burlington Skyway. And then on the westbound side of the 407, it is slow for drivers in Oshawa traveling through Harmony. It's really on and off, I will say, out towards the 412. With Cottage Country traffic on the 9s, I'm Justin Pierce.
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2: Good afternoon. It's Sunday, August 16th. I'm Christine Ritchie.
16: And I'm glad to be here. John Downs, here's what's making news this hour.
2: Well, it's a dangerous weekend on Lake Ontario after a woman drowns off the shores of Mississauga. And then near Port Credit, a boat capsizes, sending 9 people into the water.
16: An e-scooter rider fighting for his life in hospital this hour after he crashes into the open door of a parked car in North York this morning.
2: Talks are intensifying in Washington as Canadian negotiators try to strike a trade deal before Donald Trump's threatened 50% tariffs coming on Wednesday.
16: Well, she's ugly, she's proud, and she just won $5,000 for it. Up next, meet Ginny Lou, America's newest, ugliest dog.
3: The Blue Jays face the New York Yankees in their series finale at Rogers Centre, and AFC Toronto is on the pitch against Montreal at BMO Field. 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
4: 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Eastbound 401, spotty delays east of Highway 6 South to approaching Highway 25, approaching the 427 to Keele, alternating express collectors. Westbound 401, it's a slow go. Victoria Park to Bayview express collectors approaching Islington, or rather Keele, alternating express collectors to Dixon, and then slow through Highway 25. Southbound 404 DVP, it's busy south of Finch to south of Lawrence. If you're joining the westbound Gardner approaching Spadina to Jamison, moving slowly westbound at QEW. Busy in a couple of spots, 427 to Dixie, Ford Drive to approaching Trafalgar. Eastbound QEW, on and off delays east of Guelph Line to approaching Dorval. Here, Ontario to Dixie's busy. On to the eastbound Gardner, where it's a slow go. Kipling Express to approaching Spadina. Northbound DVP, Don Mills to York Mills, expected delay. 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Now your forecast, Eric Smith.
15: Chance of showers and a slight chance of a thunderstorm through the evening. And then for the overnight, we're going to be partly cloudy, low of 20 degrees, and some fog patches developing as well. And then for the morning on Monday, mix of sun and clouds, high of 26, feeling like 31, and we get more sun for the afternoon. So remember to stay hydrated and wear the sunscreen. Then it cools down for us a bit overnight with a low of 17 degrees. Your low tonight is 20.
16: Right now it's 26, feeling like 33 under mainly clear skies. 680 News Time, 5:33.
2: A tragic evening on Lake Ontario in Peel region after a woman dies in the water while 9 others are rescued in a separate incident. The 9 people were found clinging to their capsized boat near Port Credit Harbor Marina at around 5 o'clock on Saturday afternoon. Police say strong winds and up to 2 to 3 meter waves made the rescue difficult. A Good Samaritan helped bring one person to safety before crews arrived.
16: Hours later, a woman was swept into the water at Jack Darling Park around 10:30 p.m. Mississauga fire crews pulled her from the lake, but she later died in hospital. The circumstances are still being investigated. Anyone with information is asked to contact Peel Police.
2: Emergency crews remain on scene after fire rips through the long-standing strip club, Club Zanzibar on Yonge Street. City's Nick Westall is there and has more.
5: There is debris, fire hoses. Earlier, there was a bunch of water that came out from the building. And as you look up on the building itself, you can see a number of windows have been broken. There's scorch marks. We did speak with Alan Cooper. He's the owner of Zanzibar. And here's a bit more of what he had to say.
6: There's always a fear that something like this would happen, especially, of course, it happened, it looks like, at 4 in the morning.
8: There's a lot of history, and the business evolved over time. It's adult dancing. I think it's an essential industry.
5: Okay, so Alan told me that there are around 30 people who work here full-time. They are all without jobs right now. And he also adds that this establishment sees hundreds of dancers come through throughout the month. So again, they will be impacted as part of this. So as for what comes next, there are a number of questions that we have. We're hoping to get updated information from fire officials, specifically some early indicators on what might have caused this.
2: And there have been no reports of injuries at this time.
16: There's been another serious crash involving an e-scooter. A man is fighting for his life in hospital after he crashed his scooter into the open door of a parked car just after 1:30 this morning near Jane and Finch. He was rushed to hospital in critical condition. Police say the driver of the vehicle involved stayed at the scene and is cooperating with the investigation.
2: 680 News Time, 5:35. Canada-U.S. Trade Minister Dominic LeBlanc and U.S. Trade Representative Jamieson Greer are meeting this afternoon as Wednesday's tariff threat looms.
8: That's when the U.S. will impose 50% tariffs on a variety of goods from cement to hockey sticks. Canada-U.S. Trade Minister Dominic LeBlanc and Canada's chief trade negotiator have intensified talks with their American counterparts since Donald Trump's latest announcement. On Friday, U.S. Trade Representative Jamieson Greer said the talks have been constructive, but insisted Canada must lift its retaliatory measures to avoid the new tariffs. The American side says the new levies are in response to provincial bans on U.S. liquor, the supply-managed dairy system, and quotas on some U.S. vehicles. Naira Ahmed, The Canadian Press.
16: Israel's national security minister has called for nightly mass killings of Palestinians in Gaza. AP correspondent Karen Shamas reports.
9: A minister in Israeli Prime Minister Benjamin Netanyahu's cabinet has called for killing 30 to 40 Palestinians in Gaza each night. Comments by Israel's far-right national security minister Itamar Ben-Gvir speaking on a podcast surfaced on Sunday. His comments were quickly condemned internationally. Ben-Gvir holds significant influence over Israel's security apparatus, but cannot order military strikes. The comments sparked alarm among Palestinians and were widely circulated on social media. Israel's prime minister's office did not respond to a request for comment. I'm Karen Shamas.
2: You're listening to All News Radio. It's 5:37. In Santa Rosa, California, Ginny Lou the Pug was crowned the top dog at the 50th annual World's Ugliest Dog Contest at a county fair this weekend.
10: Who's here for Ginny Lou?
2: Ginny Lou. Who was rescued from the mountains of South Korea before being adopted in California, beat out a crowded pack of mongrels for the $5,000 first place prize. The contest seeks to draw attention to the wild and weird rescue dogs who they say might have a hard time getting adopted otherwise.
16: Blue Jays look to get their brooms out against the New York Yankees. 680's Randolph Fairbairn with the story.
3: The Blue Jays came into their series with the New York Yankees, having won 6 of their last 10 and 3 of 4 against the Red Sox to cut the gap in the chase for a wild card spot. The opener saw the Jays score 2 in the 6th and 1 in the 8th to win 3-1. A similar game 2 had the Jays score 1 in the 7th and 1 in the 8th for a 4-1 win. The finale was a chance for a sweep after the Yankees took a 3-1 lead in the 7th that turned into a 2-1 lead after a review. The Jays would get the equalizer in the bottom of the 9th. They would head to the 10th, where Ben Rice would hit his 33rd home run, a two-run shot that made it 4-2, one run for the Jays in the 10th, and that was the final 4-3 Yankees. The Jays start a three-game set in Tampa on Tuesday. The first pitch in Game 1 is at 6:40. From the Sports Center, I'm Randolph Fairbairn.
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2: Now the Toronto gas price update. Enpro predicts the price will not change at midnight, holding at $1.709 a liter at most GTA stations. Time now for cottage country traffic on the nines. Here's Justin Pierce.
7: Well, this report, it's brought to you by Access Storage, and there are delays westbound on the 407. It is fairly slow on the approach to Harmony out towards the 412. And then there's more delays westbound on the 401. Again, there's a delay as you are approaching Belleville. It is fairly slow through Shannonville Road. So you keep that in mind as you are making your way towards Belleville. There's a delay through there. Then farther west, it is slow just west of Goulburn to west of Grafton. Moving well after that as you are traveling through Coburg and Port Hope, southbound on the 400. More delays in Simcoe County, south of 89 to south of the Marsh with Cottage Country traffic on the 9s. I'm Justin Pierce.
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4: This report brought to you by Mr. Lube East. Eastbound on the 401, spotty delays east of Highway 6 South to approaching Highway 25, approaching the 427 to Keel, alternating express collectors. Westbound 401 east to Kennedy in the express right lane, stalled vehicles slowing things down. Approaching Kennedy in both express and collectors, then volume Victoria Park, alternating express collectors to Avenue from Dufferin, alternating express collectors to Dixon, west of James Snow to west of Highway 25. Northbound DVP, Don Mills to York Mills is slow. Southbound 404 DVP, volume south of Finch to south of Lawrence. On the westbound, Gardner's backed up approaching Spadina to Jameson. If you're getting onto the westbound at QEW, delay 427 to Dixie, 4 Drive to approaching Trafalgar. Eastbound QEW, on and off delays east to Guelph Line to approaching Dorval. It slows back down here, Ontario to Dixie. Eastbound Gardner's a slow go. Kipling Express to approaching Spadina. Eastbound 409 backed up Martin Grove to the 401. Needing an oil change or maintenance check? Drop into Mr. Lou Plus Tires. No appointment needed before you hit the road this summer. Mr. Lou Plus Tires celebrating 50 years. Your next report at 551. Now your forecast. Here is Eric Smith.
15: Chance of showers and a possible thunderstorm through the evening, so have that umbrella.
7: With CHFI traffic, I'm Justin Pierce. 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
15: Monday, mix of sun and cloud for the morning. High of 26, feeling like 31, so it's going to be a hot and sticky day, and then more sun into the afternoon. So have that sunscreen handy. Low of 17 degrees overnight, and then Tuesday, lots of sunshine. High of 27, but very little humidity with a low of 20 degrees overnight. Your low tonight is 20.
2: And right now we're sitting at 26 degrees, feeling like 33 with a mostly cloudy sky. 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
2: It's 26 degrees, feeling like 33 with a mostly cloudy sky. Good afternoon. I'm Christine Ritchie. Thanks for joining us today. Here are the top stories this hour. On the dangerous weekend on Lake Ontario, just after 5 yesterday, a boat capsizes, sending 9 people into the water. They were rescued by a Good Samaritan and the police marine unit. And then at 10:30 last night, a woman drowns near Mississauga after she swept into the lake at Jack Darling Park. She's rescued, but later dies in hospital. An e-scooter suffers life-threatening injuries after he slams into the open door of a parked car in North York. It happened at around 1:30 early this morning near Jane and Finch. The driver remained at the scene. And Canadian trade negotiators met with U.S. trade reps this afternoon as a Wednesday tariff threat looms. If Canada can't get a deal, hundreds of Canadian exports could face 50% tariffs. 680 News time, 5:45. Now time for sports. 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
3: Thanks, Christine. The Blue Jays took on the New York Yankees in the finale of their series. 4-2 Yankees win it in 10 on a 4-3 Yankees win it, in 10 on a Ben Rice 2-run homer in the 10th. Jays and Rays go Tuesday. Game 1 starts at 6:40. Elsewhere, the Orioles face the Rays, 10-2 Baltimore. Tigers lost to the White Sox 7-5. Twins fell to the Phillies by the same score. Cleveland and San Diego are in the fourth inning, 2-0 Friars. Red Sox trail the Pirates 7-3 in the 7th. They're in a rain delay, and the Rangers will play the Athletics. They're playing them actually right now on Sportsnet Plus. It's 2-2 in the 6th. Here's the up-to-date standings. Texas holds the final wild card spot over the Orioles by half a game. Jays, Tigers, and Cleveland a game back. Minnesota a game and a half out. Louis Foster had the pole at the Honda Indy in Markham. He was involved in one of multiple crashes that ended his day on the 43rd lap. Marcus Ericsson worked his way from fourth to first over the final laps of the race. He finished it in first place. Romain Grosjean was passed by Ericsson with 4 laps to go. He finished second. Will Power was third. English football is back. The annual match that opens the season had the Premier League champions Arsenal facing the FA Cup champs Manchester City in the Community Shield battle. Arsenal gets on the board just 23 seconds into the match on a goal by Ricardo Calafiori and cruised to the 3-0 victory. Kai Havertz and Martin Odegaard had the other goals for Arsenal. Sports at 15 and 45 past every hour or anytime at Sportsnet.ca.
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23: 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There are a few key things to keep in mind when shopping. First, avoid vehicles with powerful engines and high horsepower, which can encourage risky driving. 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Safety features are also essential. You should only consider models built after 2011, when electronic stability control became mandatory in Canada. Electronic stability control helps drivers maintain control on curves, slippery roads, and during sudden maneuvers. 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
2: A 72-year-old anti-ICE protester says she was injured when she was maced by a federal agent on July 30th in Manhattan. She's recording it when it happened, and now she wants to be compensated.
24: New York passed a new law this year called the Bivens Act. It allows someone to sue federal officers in state court for monetary damages when that officer violates their constitutional rights.
25: Back up.
0: Linda Wolf was on the receiving end of that mace.
5: The doctor said I have acute laryngitis from the mace.
24: Wolf will be the first person to sue under this new law.
0: At Delaney Hall, Stefan Kim.
2: 680 News Time, 5:49. Well, this may give you pause the next time you reach for that tempting French fry. New research shows the amount of abdominal fat a person is carrying may be a better predictor of heart disease risk than the often controversial body mass index. For decades, the index, which is calculated from a person's height and weight, has been widely used to assess body composition and health risks. But now, experts say other factors, including waist circumference, can provide a more concise picture of a person's risk. ABC's medical contributor Dr. Darren Sutton says maintaining a healthy weight and minimizing your risk involves several factors.
6: Are you getting enough important?

0: Oh, but first we have Cottage Country traffic. Here's Justin Pierce.
1: Yeah, that's right. This report is brought to you by Subaru, and there are still slowdowns southbound on the 400, south of the merge, two boats south of Dunlop. Moving well after that, but it is fairly slow now just south of Innisfil Beach Road to about Canal Road. And as you are entering York Region, the drive gets a lot better. But there is a slowdown in Vaughan, I will say. It's just through Rutherford. Again, looks pretty good after that. Toronto bound on the QEW, slow as you make your way up and over the Burlington Skyway. With Cottage Country traffic, I'm Justin Pierce.
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5: 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Westbound on the 401 east of Kennedy in the express right lane, stalled vehicle slow approaching Kennedy Express Collectors. Volume Victoria Park alternating express collectors to Avenue. Dufferin alternating express collectors to Dixon, west of James Snow to west of Highway 25. Eastbound on the 401, spotty delays east of Highway 6 south to approaching Highway 25. Then more volume approaching the 427 to Keele alternating express collectors. Southbound 427 approaching Dundas and the collectors, it's going to be partially blocked with a collision. The left lane completely closed off. That other lane that you have there partially blocked with this collision, so you're kind of using that in the left shoulder to get around it, so it's slow as you approach the problem. On the eastbound QEW, on and off delays east of Guelph line to approaching Dorval. Here Ontario to Dixie, the Gardner eastbound slow Kipling express to approaching Spadina. 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Your next report is at 6:01. Now your forecast. Here's Eric Smith.
6: Chance of a shower and a slight chance of a thunderstorm through the evening as well. Partly cloudy through the overnight, some fog patches developing in a low of 20 degrees. And we'll start off with a mix of sun and cloud for Monday morning, becoming more sunny for the afternoon. So remember the sunscreen and remember to stay hydrated as it's going to be hot and sticky. High of 26, feeling like 31. And then Tuesday, lots of sunshine, high of 27 as the humidity gets a lot better for us. So much more comfortable if you want to go outside. And Wednesday, chance of a shower through the morning, but it should clear into the afternoon to give us a very comfortable day. High of 25 and a low of 15 degrees. Overnight, and Thursday, sunny skies and a high of 26. Your low tonight is 20.
0: Right now, we're sitting at 26 degrees, feeling like 33 with a mostly cloudy sky.
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0: 680 News Time, 5:55. Hundreds of fans line the streets of a seaside Welsh village to bid farewell to the late singer Bonnie Tyler as her coffin was brought home. The Grammy-nominated Welsh pop star, beloved worldwide for her 1983 chart-topping power ballad Total Eclipse of the Heart, died last month in Portugal. She was 75. The procession saw her coffin draped in a Welsh flag. Up next, your Market Minute.
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6: I'm Chris McCusker. The latest inflation reading in the U.S. did offer a sigh of relief, but the concern isn't over yet. The July reading was 3.4%, down from 3.5% in June, but it's still higher than before the war in Iran began back in February when it was 2.4%. Scott Anderson is chief U.S. economist at BMO Capital Markets.
7: Fed's been watching energy markets quite closely. We knew we were going to see a big drop again in oil prices, and gasoline has come down from the summer driving season. So we're starting to see that playing into the numbers. The question is whether we were going to get relief on the services side, where again, the weaker labor market may be helping here, because we did see a tame average hourly earnings reading in the last jobs report.
6: And oil could still be a factor going forward.
7: The Fed's very much still data dependent here. And I do think we'll see a little bit of uplift in inflation numbers come the August inflation data that comes out a month from now, because we did see that increase again in oil and energy related to the war. And then there's still medical care services were still strong, up 0.6%. Airfares went up 2.2%. There were areas of concern that remain here. And, you know, used car prices were up 0.4.
6: Canada's July inflation reading will be released on Monday. And with your weekend business report, I'm Chris McCusker.
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5: 682 time 5:59, time for cottage country traffic on the nines. Here's Justin Pierce.
11: Well, there are slowdowns as drivers are making their way from the cottage. This report, it's brought to you by Rogers. It looks like southbound on the 400. There is a delay from the merge to about south of Dunlop. Moving well after that as you are traveling through Essa, but then the delay is to return just south of Innisfil Beach Road. It's really on and off, I will say, to about south of Canal Road. And as you enter into York region, the drive gets a lot better. But of course, through Vaughan, there's a delay at Rutherford. That's kind of it. And then farther south, there's more delays from Shepherd down to the 401. And speaking of the 401 on the westbound side, there are slowdowns that are currently happening. Again, it is slow in Whitby from on the approach to Brock Street to approaching Salem. With Cottage Country traffic on the nines, I'm Justin Pierce.
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13: Hey, very good evening to you. This is Sunday, August 16th. I'm Brandon DePond, and here's what's making news. One woman is dead in a dangerous Saturday along the waters in Mississauga with two separate rescues. A longtime Toronto institution and an iconic adult entertainment complex, a Zanzibar Tavern, goes up in flames early this morning in the downtown core. And a male e-scooter rider is fighting for his life in hospital after colliding into an open car door in North York.
0: Blue Jays and Yankees went to extra innings at Rogers Center. The engines roared at the Honda Indy in Markham. Sports at 15.
13: 680 News Time at 6:01, and it is now time for Rogers Xfinity Internet Traffic and Weather together on the ones. We welcome in and say hello to Luke Shields.
9: Good evening, Brandon. This report brought to you by Dynamic. Pretty good drive out there across your major highways right now. We do have one problem that cleared away on the West 401 east of Kennedy, or approaching Kennedy, I should say. Problems there have cleared. It is still slow, though, from approaching Kennedy in both the express and collector lanes. Slows again, Victoria Park alternating express collectors to Avenue, and again, Dufferin alternating express collectors to Dixon. Eastbound 401, expect off and on delays east of Highway 6 south to approaching Highway 25. And again, approaching the 427 to Keel, it's slow alternating both express and collector lanes. Northbound DVP drags from Don Mills up to York Mills. South 404 DVP busy south of Finch to south of Lawrence. Westbound QEW slow from the 427 to Dixie. Eastbound QEW delays here Ontario to Dixie. A new problem on the south 410 at Steeles. A stalled vehicle blocks the right-hand lane. Southbound 427 approaching Dundas and the collectors. The collectors are partially blocked there by a collision. So drivers are using a portion of the left lane and left shoulder to get around this problem. So just be very careful as you travel by there. Eastbound Gardner delays from Kipling in the express to approaching Spadina. While other money managers follow the beat of the market, Dynamic acts because your money can't grow if it doesn't move. Learn more at dynamic.ca/active. Next report at 6:11 with the forecast. Eric Smith.
14: Chance of showers through the evening, possible thunderstorm as well, but a very slight chance. And for the overnight hours, partly cloudy, low of 20 degrees. Some fog patches as well, so just be careful if you are driving overnight. And then Monday, mix of sun and cloud for the morning, and then becomes more sunny for the afternoon. High of 26, feeling like 31, so another hot, sticky day, so definitely remember the sunscreen. With a low of 17 degrees overnight, your low tonight is 20.
13: Right now in downtown Toronto, it's currently 25 degrees and partly cloudy. 680 News Time at 6:02. Two separate Lake Ontario emergencies in Mississauga yesterday, one ending in a woman's death. Nine people were clinging to their boat after it capsized near Port Credit Harbor Marina at around 5 o'clock yesterday. Police say high winds and 2 to 3 meter waves made the rescue challenging. A Good Samaritan helped one person to safety before emergency crews arrived and rescued the rest on board. Later that night, a woman was swept into the water at nearby Jack Darling Park. She was pulled from the lake by Mississauga Fire, but later died in hospital. Police say they're still unsure of the circumstances of the drowning and won't be releasing any more details until next of kin is notified. You're listening to All News Radio. That is 680 News Radio Toronto. Emergency crews were called to a fire at Club Zanzibar on Yonge Street early this morning. Heavy smoke was reported just after 6 at the strip club near Yonge and Elm Street. City's Rion Campbell with more.
15: Officials say they went up and located a blaze, which has now been assessed as a 3-alarm fire. They say crews had to evacuate from the building because the roof is unstable. Officials have not yet confirmed any injuries or if anyone was inside when the fire broke out.
13: Toronto Fire says the fire has been put out, but they are still dealing with hotspots. 680 News Time, 6:04. And this just into 680 News Radio. Toronto Police are responding to a shooting at a plaza near Islington in the 401 that has left a male victim injured. The call came in a little after 5 in the area of Islington and Bergamot Avenue. The extent of the male victim's injuries are unknown at this time. Police say the suspects fled before officers arrived. Suspects are described as male and were last seen wearing hoodies and possible ski masks. Stay tuned to 680 News Radio for more on this developing story. Meanwhile, the rider of an e-scooter has a critical injuries after a collision in North York. Police say the man drove into an open car door near Driftwood and Jane Street just after 1:30 this morning. His injuries are said to be life-threatening. The driver did remain on scene. You're listening to All News Radio, 680 News Radio Toronto. If you were planning on taking transit today, there are some adjustments to know about on the TTC, GO Transit, and Up Express. City's Catalina Gillies has the details.
16: Closures and reduced service are expected along the Kitchener line. GO trains will only run between Mount Pleasant and Mount Dennis stations while crews complete track work. Temporary GO buses will be running along the route with altered schedules expected until Monday morning when trains resume normal service. Kitchener line construction will also affect service for the Up Express, which is shut down until Monday morning. Replacement GO buses will be running along the route instead. The Barrie line also seeing a full closure this weekend due to planned construction. GO buses will also replace train service along that route with service from Allendale Waterfront and Rutherford GO, then direct to Highway 407 bus terminal.
13: And for a full list of weekend transit and road closures, make sure to check out toronto.citynews.ca. Canada-U.S. Trade Minister Dominic LeBlanc and U.S. Trade Representative Jameson Greer are set to meet virtually today as a new round of U.S. tariffs looms. The meeting comes ahead of 50% tariffs scheduled to take effect August 19th on a range of Canadian goods. Greer says negotiations have been constructive, but argues Canada must remove retaliatory measures to avoid the new duties. The U.S. says the tariffs are tied to issues including provincial liquor bans, dairy supply management, and vehicle quotas. 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Meanwhile, in BC, about 130 wildfires are burning as wildfire smoke persists across the interior part of the province.
17: The BC Wildfire Service says temperatures are expected to slightly rise across central and southern regions, while northwest areas will see a slight dip in temperatures. Around 50 wildfires are burning out of control in the province. The BC Wildfire Service says that wildfire smoke is expected to gradually move back into central areas of the province this weekend, noting it could help moderate fire behavior by reducing the amount of radiant heat reaching the landscape. The province says N95 masks are now available for free in communities in the BC interior to protect people from the impacts of wildfire smoke. Naira Ahmed, The Canadian Press.
13: 680 News Time, 6:07. The inaugural Ontario Honda Dealers Indy to be held in Markham is now in the books. City's David Zura is trackside, has a recap of the race.
18: Marcus Ericsson has won the Ontario Honda Dealers Indy in Markham, Ontario. That race wrapping up with all of the jaw-dropping speed, horsepower, and of course, the skill behind the wheel. The drivers here wrapping up that race right around 2:30. That race getting started around 2:22 in the afternoon. Of course, this race packed with all kinds of drama as well, including some close moments and even some crashes. Perhaps the most heartbreaking one being when Lewis Foster attempted to overtake Marcus Ericsson. He ended up hitting a wall and essentially ending his race in that moment. He did, however, manage to walk away unharmed from that impact. David Zura, City News, Markham.
13: And a battle of heavyweights started things off across the pond with Arsenal and Manchester City. 680's Randolph Fairbairn with the story.
19: A chance to get an English football fix was on the docket with the annual season opener pitting Premier League champions Arsenal against the FA Cup champs Manchester City. It was a fast start for the Gunners as they got on the board just 23 seconds into the match when Ricardo Calafiori hit the back of the net to give Arsenal a 1-0 lead. The struggles continued for Manchester City in the first match of the post-Pep Guardiola era as Kai Havertz scored in the 28th minute, and for good measure, Martin Odegaard put a cherry on top with a beauty in the 48th minute. Arsenal wins it 3-0. The Premier League gets its season going on Friday with the opener featuring Arsenal against Coventry City. From the Sports Center, I'm Randolph Fairbairn.
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13: And it is now time for your gas price update. Enpro predicting the price will not change at midnight, holding at $1.70.9 a liter most GTA gas stations. And now time for cottage country traffic on the nines. Let's say hello to Justin Pierce.
11: Well, hey, what's going on, Brandon DuPont? This report, it's brought to you by Subaru westbound on the 401. It looks like that problem through Shannonville Road has since cleared. We're no longer seeing a delay. Four drivers traveling towards Belleville, farther west along the 401. It's moving slowly once you make your way through Whitby. It starts at Brock Street, ends at Salem, moving well after that. And then on the westbound side of the 407, there's more delay. is just west of Thixon to west of Baldwin. Not seeing much of a delay through the 412 with Cottage Country traffic on the 9s. I'm Justin Pierce.
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9: 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Still have a couple problems across your major highways. South Bend 410 at Steeles, a stalled vehicle blocks the right-hand lane. It's not really causing much of a delay, more of a visual distraction than anything else right now. South Bend 427 approaching Dundas. The collector lane's partially blocked off by a crash, so drivers forced to use part of the left lane and left shoulder to get around this collision on the South 427. Delays on the eastbound 401 from approaching the 427 to Kiel, alternating express collectors. Westbound 401, busy Victoria Park, alternating express collectors to Avenue. And again, Dufferin, alternating express collectors over to Dixon. Slow in the northbound DVP from Don Mills up to York Mills. And on the south 404 DVP from south of Finch to south of Lawrence. Westbound Gardner, delays approaching Spadina to Jamison. Eastbound Gardner, slow from Kipling in the express to approaching Spadina. Eastbound QEW is busy from here, Ontario, to Dixie. So is the westbound QEW from the 427 to Dixie, and delays on the eastbound 403 from Upper Middle over to Dundas. 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Next report in less than 10 minutes with the forecast, Eric Smith.
14: We've got one more hot and sticky day tomorrow, but then Tuesday gets a lot more comfortable for us. Now, through the overnight hours, partly cloudy, some fog patches as well, low of 20 degrees. And for Monday, mix of sun and cloud for the morning, high of 26, feeling like 31, then more sun for the afternoon. So remember the sunglasses and remember the sunscreen, stay hydrated. Low of 17 degrees overnight, and then Tuesday gets a lot more comfortable. High of 27 degrees, very little humidity, and lots of sun. So it's a great day if you want to get outside. Your low tonight is 20.
13: Right now in downtown Toronto, currently 25 degrees and partly cloudy. Up next, we will have your headlines as well as sports with Randolph Fairbairn.
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13: Right now in downtown Toronto, 25 degrees and partly cloudy skies. A very good evening to you. I'm Brandon DuPont. Thanks so much for joining us.
11: This report, it's brought to you by Foodland, and there are delays on the southbound 400. It is slow now south of the merge to about south of Dunlop. And then farther south, the delays do return just south of 89 to...
13: And here are your top stories this hour.
28: Toronto's
13: Emergency crews in Mississauga were busy yesterday attending to a pair of incidents in the waters of Lake Ontario. At around 5 p.m., nine people were clinging to their boat after it capsized near Port Credit Harbor Marina. All nine were rescued. Then later in the evening, a woman was swept into the water at nearby Jack Darling Park. Fire crews pulled her from the water, but she later died in hospital. And this just into 680 News Radio, male victim has been rushed to hospital after a shooting at a commercial plaza in the West End near Islington and the 401. Police are on scene and are on the hunt for suspects. And it is now time for sports from Sports at 590 The Fan. How's it goes? It Randolph Fairbairn.
19: Goes pretty good, Mr. DuPont. Good evening. The Blue Jays went in the finale of their series against the New York Yankees. They looked for a sweep and a third straight win, but Ben Rice had other ideas. He hit a two-run homer in the 10th to lead the Yankees to a 4-3 win. A day off for the Jays, then they'll start a three-game series in Tampa on Tuesday. Elsewhere, let's get around the wild card. Orioles faced the Rays, 10-2 Baltimore. Tigers lost 7-5 to the White Sox. The Twins led the Phillies 5-0 before the Phillies stormed back for a 7-5 win. Red Sox trail the Pirates 7-3 in the 7. Cleveland trailing San Diego 3-0 in the 6th. And in the 7th, the Texas Rangers trail the Athletics 4-2. You can watch that on Sportsnet Plus. Texas holds the final wildcard spot in the American League by a half game over the Orioles. The Jays, Tigers, and Cleveland are one game back. And Minnesota is a game and a half back. Somber news from the baseball world. He won 288 games and is well known for being the first to have a successful return to pitch in the majors after an elbow surgery that would be named for him eventually. Tommy John has passed away at the age of 83. Louis Foster had predicted carnage at the Honda Indy. He had the pole, but was involved in one of the multiple crashes that ended his day on the 43rd lap. That gave Marcus Ericsson a chance to go ahead. He went from fourth to first in the final laps of the race. He finished first. Romain Grosjean passed by Ericsson with four laps left, finished second. Will Power was third. From Mitch, AFC Toronto took on the Montreal Roses at BMO Field. 2-0, AFC wins it. And English football is back, the annual match that opens the season. The Community Shield saw Arsenal get on the board just 23 seconds into the match on a goal by Ricardo Calafiori. Brandon DuPont would have said that name much better and cruised to a 3-0 win. Sports at 15 and 45, past every hour or anytime at sportsnet.ca.
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6: You're listening to All News Radio 680 News. I'm John Downs. Around 130 wildfires are burning in British Columbia as wildfire smoke persists across the interior part of the province.
17: The BC Wildfire Service says temperatures are expected to slightly rise across central and southern regions, while northwest areas will see a slight dip in temperatures. Around 50 wildfires are burning out of control in the province. The BC Wildfire Service says that wildfire smoke is expected to gradually move back into central areas of the province this weekend, noting it could help moderate fire behavior by reducing the amount of radiant heat reaching the landscape. The province says N95 masks are now available for free in communities in the BC interior to protect people from the impacts of wildfire smoke. Naira Ahmed, The Canadian Press.
6: Hawaiians on Oahu are bracing for continued impact from Hurricane Lalo, which brushed by the island without making landfall overnight, but still brought heavy rain and strong winds across the island. ABC's Melissa Adan is on Oahu with the latest.
7: The hurricane knocking out power for more than 100,000 homes and businesses overnight. Nearly 70% of the Big Island is in the dark right now, and a third of Maui County. Lala's eyewall brushed right up against the Big Island's southern tip, with wind gusts as high as 85 miles per hour, but not making landfall.
6: Rescue teams in eastern Indonesia have recovered four more bodies after a magnitude 7.7 earthquake struck the day before, bringing the death toll to 51. Thousands have been displaced. Residents fled in panic as tsunami warnings were issued but later lifted. At least 235 aftershocks followed. Rescuers are digging through debris, focusing on three regions that were inaccessible after the quake. More than 900 homes were destroyed, forcing about 5,000 people into temporary shelters. Relief workers are distributing aid, but restoring electricity and communications remains challenging. Coming up, traffic and weather together.
13: And now time for Cottage Country traffic on the nines. Here's Justin Pierce.
11: And there are delays on the southbound 400. It is slow now south of the merge, to about south of Dunlop. And then farther south, the delays do return just south of 89 to south of Canal Road. And as you are making your way through the marsh, the drive gets a lot better once you enter York Region. Farther south along the 400, there's more delays just south of Major McKenzie to south of Rutherford. And then Toronto bound on the QEW, there are slowdowns through Fruitland. With Cottage Country traffic, I'm Justin Pierce.
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9: From the 680 News Radio Traffic Center, I'm Luke Shields. 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Still two problems across your major highways. South 427 approaching Dundas. The collector lane's partially blocked by a crash. Drivers forced to use a part of the left lane and left shoulder to get around this collision. So just be very careful as you travel through there. It's not really causing a whole lot of a delay, but it's just a bit of an inconvenience for drivers. So again, just be cautious as you travel by there because of that crash. Southbound 410 at Steeles, the right lane blocked off by a vehicle, no delay, more of a visual distraction. Eastbound 401, busy approaching the 427 to Keele, alternating express collectors. Delays on the westbound 401 from Victoria Park, alternating express collectors to Avenue, and again from Dufferin, alternating express and collectors over to Dixon. Expect slowdowns on the north DVP from Don Mills up to York Mills, and on the south 404 DVP from south of Finch to south of Lawrence. Westbound Gardner, busy approaching Spadina to Jamison. Delays on the eastbound Gardner from Kipling in the express to approaching Spadina. Eastbound on the QEW is slow from here, Ontario to Dixie. Westbound QEW busy from the 427 to Dixie. Take on Lobster Mountain, the 2-pound plus tower of tender lobster at Jumbo Lobster Clubhouse and Fishman Lobster Clubhouse. Savor the height of seafood dining in Richmond Hill and Scarborough. Next report in less than 10 minutes with the extended forecast. Eric Smith.
14: Tomorrow's going to be another hot and sticky day, but the rest of the week is looking very comfortable. Now this evening, we do have a chance of shower, slight chance for a thunderstorm as well. And then for overnight, partly cloudy, some fog patches developing and a low of 20 degrees. And for Monday, mix of sun and cloud for the morning, high of 26, feeling like 31. More sun into the afternoon, so please stay hydrated, wear the sunscreen as well. And then Tuesday, lots of sunshine, high of 27 with much less humidity, so it's going to be very comfortable for us. And Wednesday, do have a chance of showers in the morning, so please remember to have that umbrella handy. Then it should clear into the afternoon with a high of 25, and Thursday, lots of sun, high of 26. Your low tonight is 20.
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6: A Trump family crypto business is cleared to start a bank. ABC's David Packer reports.
8: The Trump-linked crypto venture World Liberty Trust has received conditional approval to establish a bank charter from a Trump-appointed national bank regulator. The move could allow the president's family to make more money from a growing part of the cryptocurrency market, and is the first time in U.S. history that a company owned by the sitting president's family has been granted bank status. There's outrage from Democrats. Ranking member of the Senate Banking Committee, Senator Elizabeth Warren, describing the decision as, quote, the most brazen act of self-dealing our financial system has ever seen. Dave Packer, ABC News.
6: American Democrats in Washington are calling for an investigation into conditions aboard the USS Abraham Lincoln, deployed in the Middle East for more than 200 days. Military officials now say a, quote, small number of service members on the ship have been treated for mental health, but there's been no loss of life. U.S. Senator Ruben Gallego, the Arizona Democrat who also served in the Marines in Iraq, weighs in on ABC This Week.
12: There's a deep, deep, deep mistrust of this leadership. The Secretary of Defense is absolutely not qualified to be leading the Department of Defense. And certainly the president has shown that he just doesn't really care about the troops. His lackadaisical attitude about men and women and their deployments, you know, just kind of reflects what he actually thinks about them. He thinks about them more as toys and as ways to basically, you know, show off or show its strength.
6: USS Lincoln has not been in port since last year. It's taken Toronto police more than 20 years to charge a suspect in the murder of Patrick Santos, a 21-year-old Scarborough man that was found zip-tied and duct-taped in his home in 2006. Investigative genetic genealogy was able to match the DNA sample taken from the crime scene to that of Pierre O'Connor, a Hamilton man who had no previous criminal record. Big Story podcast host Maria Castain speaks to Phil Martino, co-host of podcast Tracking a Killer, to dig into new details of the 20-year-old cold case.
15: This is the closest thing to a happy ending because the mom has been looking for this for almost 20 years. Who did this to my son? Why did this happen to my son? And so for us, I mean, we still don't know why. We don't know why, but at least the family's a step closer to finding out, well, to getting justice, really.
6: You can listen to the entire Big Story episode wherever you get your podcasts. Coming up, Weekend Business.
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21: OpenAI is on track to bring in $400 billion in annual revenue, roughly doubling its run rate from the end of 2025. The ChatGPT maker, which has seen a sharp uptick in demand for its AI agents, including Codec for coding and ChatGPT work, has been cutting prices to better compete for cost-conscious buyers. It's been repositioning to compete against rival Anthropic ahead of both companies' IPOs. SpaceX completed its $60 billion acquisition of artificial intelligence coding startup Cursor, a key part of Elon Musk's bid to gain ground on rival Anthropic and OpenAI. The takeover, one of the largest tech acquisitions ever, is intended to help Musk's firm bolster efforts to build more advanced AI tools to streamline tasks, including for coding, a lucrative market for AI. Musk's AI venture, now known as SpaceX AI, previously had limited business adoption and carried out a series of job cuts and restructuring. Uber is ramping up its global robo-taxi coverage, partnering with Chinese operator Pony AI. The companies plan to deploy 2,000 of Pony AI's self-driving taxis across Europe and expand the robo-taxi partnership to the Middle East. In late March, Uber and Pony AI launched a commercial robo-taxi service in Croatia, which they claim is the first in Europe. Erica Herskowitz, Bloomberg Radio.
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11: 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With Cottage Country Traffic, I'm Justin Pierce.
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13: Good evening. This is Sunday, August 16th. I'm Brandon DePont. Here's what's making news this hour. Breaking news from the West End as Toronto police are on the hunt for suspects after a male victim is shot and rushed to hospital. Emergency crews in Mississauga are able to rescue 9 people who went overboard along the waters of Lake Ontario. However, a water rescue later that night ends in a woman dying in hospital. An early morning 3-alarm fire at a landmark strip club in the city. A Zanzibar Tavern leaves the building with smashed windows and severe structural damage.
22: The Blue Jays closed out their series with the New York Yankees at Rogers Center, and Arsenal took on Manchester City. Sports at 45.
13: 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Traffic and weather together on the ones. Here's Luke Shields.
9: This report brought to you by Canadian Rack Technologies. Still dealing with a couple of issues on your major route. Southbound 427 approaching Dundas. The collector lanes are partially blocked by a crash, so drivers forced to use part of the left lane and left shoulder to get around this collision. So it just it's not causing any sort of delay, but it is a bit of an inconvenience for drivers, so just be very cautious as you travel through there on the south 427. Southbound 410 at Steeles, the right lane blocked by a stalled vehicle. No delay, just a visual distraction. Eastbound 401, busy approaching the 427 to Keele, alternating express collectors. Delays on the west 401 from Victoria Park, alternating express collectors to Avenue, and again Dufferin, alternating express and collectors to Dixon. Northbound DVP, slow Don Mills up to York Mills. South 404 DVP, busy from south of Finch to south of Lawrence. 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Next report at 6:41 with the forecast. Eric Smith.
14: Chance of showers through the evening, possible thunderstorm as well, but a very slight chance. And for the overnight hours, partly cloudy, low of 20 degrees. Some fog patches as well, so just be careful if you are driving overnight. And then Monday, mix of sun and cloud for the morning, and then becomes more sunny for the afternoon. High of 26, feeling like 31, so another hot, sticky day, so definitely remember the sunscreen. With a low of 17 degrees overnight, your low tonight is 20.
13: Right now in downtown Toronto, 25 degrees and partly cloudy. 680 News Time, 6:33. And we have breaking news from Toronto Police as a male victim is in hospital with serious gunshot-related injuries after shooting at a commercial plaza in Etobicoke. Now, the call came in, this being just after 5 o'clock in the area of Islington and Bergamount Avenues. When they arrived, that is police, they found a man suffering from gunshot wounds. The age of the victim and the extent of his injuries have not been immediately released. He was taken to a trauma center via an emergency run. Police say the suspects fled the scene prior to their arrival. They were last seen wearing hoodies and ski masks. Stay tuned to 680 News Radio for the latest on this developing story. 680 News Time, 634. A string of water emergencies in Mississauga ends in tragedy after a woman dies in Lake Ontario when nine others in a separate incident had to be rescued. Nine people were clinging onto their boat after they capsized near Port Credit Harbor Marina at around 5 o'clock yesterday. Police say strong winds and 2 to 3 meter waves made the rescue challenging. A Good Samaritan helped rescue one person before emergency crews arrived. They were all eventually safely rescued and transported back to the marina. Hours later, a woman was swept into the lake at Jack Darling Park at around 10:30 p.m. Mississauga fire crews pulled her from the water about 45 minutes later, but she later died in hospital. No other details have been released until the woman's next of kin has been notified. You're listening to All News Radio. That is 680 News Radio Toronto. Emergency crews still remain on scene along Yonge Street after an early morning fire at a long-standing adult entertainment club. City's Nick Westall is there and has more.
2: This is Zanzibar on Yonge. We're just north of Dundas Street and Sankofa Square. And there is a lot of debris out on the sidewalk. You can see broken windows. Firefighters have been coming and going from inside this property. This fire broke out at around 6 a.m. and it hit a 3-alarm level. And we did have a chance to speak with Divisional Commander John Davidson with Toronto Fire Services earlier today.
5: Upon arrival, crews did experience heavy flames on the second floor and the roof area. We do have a compromise of the building.
2: Let's just talk about the building's history itself. It opened in 1949 as the Zanzibar Tavern, and 1960 changed hands to new owners. And at that time, they wanted to expand it into live entertainment. Fast forward the next couple decades, and it really took root as an adult entertainment venue.
13: And it is well important to note that there have been no reports of injuries at this time. An e-scooter rider is in hospital this hour with life-threatening injuries after he crashed into the open door of a parked car in North York. Happened just after 1:30 this morning near Driftwood Avenue and Jane Street. Police say the vehicle and driver remained at the scene. Peel Police are investigating a fatal crash in Brampton early this morning. Officers are called for reports of a two-vehicle crash near the Gore Road and Castle Oaks Crossing. That's just south of Castlemore Drive, a little after 1 o'clock in the morning. One man in his 20s was killed in the collision when he was ejected from his vehicle. Three other people from the other vehicle were taken to hospital with non-life-threatening injuries. Still unclear exactly as to what led up to the crash. 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Canada U.S. Trade Minister Dominic LeBlanc and U.S. Trade Representative Jameson Greer are meeting throughout this afternoon at Wednesday's tariff threat looms.
7: That's when the U.S. will impose 50% tariffs on a variety of goods from cement to hockey sticks. Canada-U.S. Trade Minister Dominic LeBlanc and Canada's chief trade negotiator have intensified talks with their American counterparts since Donald Trump's latest announcement. On Friday, U.S. Trade Representative Jameson Greer said the talks have been constructive, but insisted Canada must lift its retaliatory measures to avoid the new tariffs. The American side says the new levies are in response to provincial bans on U.S. liquor, the supply-managed dairy system, and quotas on some U.S. vehicles. Naira Ahmed, The Canadian Press.
13: 680 News Time, 637. There's something for music fans of all generations in Toronto this week. 680 Scott Burnett has a concert news you can use.
17: Classic rock comes to Toronto Tuesday with Deep Purple at RBC Amphitheatre for one night only. They're bringing special guest Kansas as well. Pop superstar Ed Sheeran bringing his Loop Tour to Rogers Centre Thursday and Friday. Oh, put me in cold. I'm ready to play. On Friday, John Fogerty of CCR fame will grace the stage at the Great Canadian Casino at Woodbine. And the Wallflowers are back. Jacob Dylan and the crew taking over the Danforth Music Hall on Friday. See you out there. I'm Scott Burnett.
13: And the Blue Jays look to get out of the brooms against the New York Yankees. 680's Randolph Fairbairn with the recap.
23: The Blue Jays came into their series with the New York Yankees, having won 6 of their last 10 and 3 of 4 against the Red Sox to cut the gap in the chase for a wild card spot. The opener saw the Jays score 2 in the 6th and 1 in the 8th to win 3-1. A similar game, too, had the Jays score 1 in the 7th and 1 in the 8th for a 4-1 win. The finale was a chance for a sweep after the Yankees took a 3-1 lead in the 7th that turned into a 2-1 lead after a review. The Jays would get the equalizer in the bottom of the 9th. They would head to the 10th where Ben Rice would hit his 33rd home run, a 2-run shot that made it 4-2, One run for the Jays in the 10th, and that was the final 4-3 Yankees. The Jays start a three-game set in Tampa on Tuesday. The first pitch in Game 1 is at 6:40. From the Sports Center, I'm Randolph Fairbairn.
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13: And it is now time for your gas price update. Enpro predicting price won't change at midnight, holding at $1.70.9 a liter at most GTA gas stations. And it is now time for Conch Country traffic on the nines. Justin Pierce.
11: Well, this report is brought to you by Lexus of Barrie, southbound on the 400. There are delays in Barrie. It starts south of the merge to south of Dunlop, moving well after that through ESSA. But it looks like there are delays now south of Innisfil Beach Road to approaching 89. It's really on and off, I will say, just south of Innisfil Beach Road to south of Canal Road. As you are making your way into York Region, the drive gets a lot better, but farther south, there's more delay south of Teston to south of Rutherford, and then from Shepherd down to the 401. Westbound on the 401, there are delays currently happening in Oshawa. It is fairly slow on the approach to Harmony to approaching Simcoe Street. Unclear what's causing that delay, but it is very slow for drivers over in Oshawa. And then farther west, it is slow again, just west of Brock Street to approaching Salem. With Cottage Country traffic on the nines, I'm Justin Pierce.
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13: 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Traffic and weather together on the ones. Here's Luke Shields.
9: This report brought to you by Mr. Lube East. We're still dealing with these two problems on the major highways. Southbound 427 approaching Dundas, the collector lanes partially blocked by a crash, so you have to use part of the left lane and left shoulder to get around it. Southbound 410 at Steeles, a stalled vehicle blocks the right lane. Neither problem causing any sort of delay, just a bit of a visual distraction for drivers, so keep your eyes peeled as you travel through those areas. Delays on the eastbound 401 east of Dixie to Keel, alternating express collectors, and on the west 401 from the 404 DVP to Bayview, alternating both express and collector lanes. Slows again from the Allen, alternating express collectors over to Dixon. Northbound DVP, busy Don Mills to York Mills. South 404 DVP drags south of Finch to south of Lawrence. Expect delays on the west Gardner from Yonge to Parkside, and on the eastbound side of the Gardner from east of the Humber Bridge to Yonge. On city streets, Yonge closed both ways from Girard to Edward for a fire investigation. Needing an oil change or maintenance check? Drop into Mr. Lube Plus Tires. No appointment needed before you hit the road this summer. Mr. Lube Plus Tires, celebrating 50 years. Next report in less than 10 minutes with the forecast. Eric Smith.
14: Chance of showers and a possible thunderstorm through the evening, so have that umbrella just in case. And then for overnight, partly cloudy, some fog patches as well, low of 20 degrees. And for Monday, mix of sun and cloud for the morning, high of 26, feeling like 31, so it's going to be a hot and sticky day, and then more sun into the afternoon. So have that sunscreen handy, low of 17 degrees overnight. And then Tuesday, lots of sunshine, high of 27, but very little humidity with a low of 20 degrees overnight. Your low tonight is 20.
13: Right now in downtown Toronto, it is currently 25 degrees and partly cloudy. And this just into 680 News Radio. A man has been injured and police are looking for a suspect in a stabbing that happened this afternoon in Kensington Market. Investigators said they received reports just after 4:30 today that two men were fighting in the Augusta Avenue and College Street area. When police arrived, they found one man suffering from stab wounds. He was taken to a trauma center. Extent of his injuries are not yet immediately available. Police say they are searching for the second man in that fight, and no description has been made available as of yet. Stay tuned for that on 680 News Radio and this developing story. Up next, your headlines as well as sports.
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13: Right now in downtown Toronto, 25 degrees and partly cloudy. However, it feels like 32 at the moment. Thank you very much for joining us. A very good evening to you. I'm Brandon DePond. Here are your top stories. In Etobicoke, we have a report of a shooting. This being investigators called to a commercial plaza in the area of Islington Avenue and Bergamot Avenue. That going just after 5 p.m. today for reports of shots fired. When police arrived on scene, they found a male victim suffering from gunshot wounds. Age of the victim and the extent of their injuries not yet available. He was rushed to a trauma center. Police say they are still looking for the suspects involved who fled the scene prior to their arrival. And this just into 680 News Radio. A stabbing in Kensington Market leaves one man in hospital. Two men were fighting in the Augusta Avenue and Collins Street area just after 4:30 p.m. According to investigators, that male victim is suffering some serious stab wounds. He was taken to a trauma center. The extent of his injuries, again, not immediately available. Police say they are looking for the second man and are still on the search for him. No description is available as of yet. And it is now time for sports from Sportsnet 590 The Fan. We're joined by Randolph Fairbairn.
12: Thanks, PD. The Blue Jays took on the New York Yankees in the finale of their series. 4-3 Yankees win it in 10, courtesy of a Ben Rice two-run homer in the 10th. Jays and Rays will open a series Tuesday down south. The first game goes at 6:40. Elsewhere, Orioles face the Rays, 10-2 Baltimore. Tigers lost to the White Sox, 7-5. Twins fell to the Phillies by the same score. Cleveland and San Diego are in the 7th, 3-0 Friars. Red Sox trail the Pirates, 8-3 in the 9th. And the Rangers are playing the Athletics on Sportsnet Plus, 5-2 A's in the 9th. This will change if those scores hold, but right now, Texas holds the final wildcard spot over the Orioles by half a game. If they lose, those two teams will be tied. Jays, Tigers, and Cleveland a game back. Minnesota a game and a half back. Louis Foster had the pole at the Honda Indy in Markham. He was involved in one of multiple crashes that ended his day on the 43rd lap. Marcus Ericsson worked his way from fourth to first over the final laps of the race and finished in first. Roman Grosjean was passed by Ericsson with four laps to go. He finished second. Will Power was third. English football is back. The annual match that opens the season had the Premier League champions Arsenal facing the FA Cup champs Manchester City in the Community Shield battle. Arsenal gets on the board just 23 seconds into the match on a goal by Ricardo Calafiori and cruise to a 3-0 victory. Kai Havertz and Martin Odegaard had the other goals for Arsenal. Sports at 15 and 45 past every hour or anytime at Sportsnet.ca.
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16: This is All News Radio. Good evening. I'm Christine Ritchie. The OPP says it's been a dangerous weekend in cottage country after multiple collisions led to 5 people being charged with multiple impaired related charges. Officers from the Orillia OPP responded to several crashes between Friday and Saturday. 17 charges total were laid against 4 people from Ontario and 1 person from Ireland. A 37-year-old man from the province was also charged with abandoning a child and breaching probation. All 5 vehicles were impounded and the driver's licenses have been suspended for 90 days. This may give you pause the next time you reach for another French fry. New research shows the amount of abdominal fat a person is carrying may be a better predictor of heart disease risk than the often controversial body mass index alone. For decades, the index, which is calculated from a person's height and weight, has been widely used to assess body composition and health risks. But now, experts say other factors, including waist circumference, can provide a more concise picture of a person's risk. ABC's medical contributor, Dr. Darian Sutton, says maintaining a healthy weight and minimizing your risk involves several factors.
17: Are you getting enough important diet, heart healthy diet, minimizing processed and ultra processed foods? And are you getting physical activity? 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If you can't reach your goals by yourself, that's where medicine

0: Drivers travel up and over the Burlington Skyway and also on the southbound 400. There's delays in Barrie from just south of the merge to about south of Dunlop. With Cottage Country traffic, I'm Justin Pierce.
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7: From the 680 News Radio Traffic Center, I'm Luke Shields. This report brought to you by HimPro. Still have a couple of problems out there across the major routes. South 427 approaching Dundas, the collector lane's partially blocked by a crash. So drivers forced to use the left-hand side to get around this issue. So be careful as you travel through there. And then southbound 410 at Steeles, the right lane still blocked off by a stalled vehicle. Neither problem causing any sort of delay, just visual distractions for drivers. Eastbound 401 is slow east of Dixie to Keele, alternating express collectors. Delays on the west 401 from the 404 DVP to Bayview, alternating express collectors. Slows again from the Allen, alternating express collectors to Dixon. Northbound DVP, busy Don Mills to York Mills. Southbound 404 DVP drags south of Finch to south of Lawrence. Expect delays on the west Gardner from Young to Parkside, and on the eastbound side from east of the Humber Bridge to Young. On city streets, Young closed both ways from Girard to Edward for a fire investigation. 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Next report at 7:01 with the long-range forecast. Eric Smith.
8: Chance of a shower and a slight chance of a thunderstorm through the evening as well. Partly cloudy through the overnight, some fog patches developing in a low of 20 degrees. And we'll start off with a mix of sun and cloud for Monday morning, becoming more sunny for the afternoon. So remember the sunscreen and remember to stay hydrated as it's going to be hot and sticky. High of 26, feeling like 31. And then Tuesday, lots of sunshine, high of 27 as the humidity gets a lot better for us. So much more comfortable if you want to go outside. And Wednesday, chance of a shower through the morning, but it should clear into the afternoon to give us a very comfortable day, high of 25 and a low of 15 degrees overnight, and Thursday sunny skies and a high of 26. Your low tonight is...
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14: You're listening to All News Radio. Nearly 30 years after rapper Tupac Shakur was fatally shot in Las Vegas, opening arguments are expected to begin Monday at the trial of the alleged former gang leader accused of orchestrating Shakur's murder. Jury selection wrapped up last week. Now ABC News legal contributor Bernarda Villalona says all eyes will be on the defense, who she says can choose not to deliver an opening statement.
15: The prosecution does have some issues in terms of they don't no longer have the car, they never recovered the firearm, they don't have any live eyewitnesses actually putting the gun on someone, and Keefe D is not the one who actually had the gun in his hand. Instead, he's alleged to have passed the gun to someone in the back that ultimately fired and killed Tupac.
14: 63-year-old Dwayne Keefe D Davis, the uncle of the deceased suspected shooter, is accused of calling the shots when Tupac was killed on the Vegas Strip. And it was on this date 49 years ago.
16: Elvis Presley died here about 3:30 this afternoon. He had been found in his bathroom, unconscious, not breathing, was brought to the hospital by ambulance. efforts to revive him in the ambulance and efforts to

0: revive him here at the hospital were unsuccessful.
1: That was one of the first reports from a local TV station in Memphis confirming the death of Elvis Presley at the age of 42. Ford estimates Presley's estate has earned more than $1.2 billion. The Weekend Business Report is up next.
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4: 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Imran Vasta is co-founder and president of Car Door.
5: Negotiations and haggling to dealing with no-shows and tire kickers, and of course, safety concerns when selling privately. 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
4: Imran Vasta is co-founder and president at Car Door. 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
10: Now time for Cottage Country Traffic. Here is Justin Pierce.
11: 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Delays westbound on the 401. We are seeing it slow in Oshawa from on the approach and through Harmony. That's really it. But then the delays do return from Brock Street to Salem. With Cottage Country Traffic, I'm Justin Pierce.
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10: A very good evening to you. This is Sunday, August 16th. I'm Brandon DuPont. Here's what's making news right now. A fight this afternoon in Kensington Market between two men leads to both being sent to hospital with stab wounds. One man is in hospital after a shooting at a commercial plaza just off the 401 in Etobicoke as the suspects remain at large. One woman is dead in a dangerous Saturday along the waters in Mississauga, with two separate Lake Ontario rescues occurring throughout the day. And a longtime Toronto institution and iconic adult entertainment club, Zanzibar Tavern, goes up in flames early this morning in the downtown core.
14: The Blue Jays and Yankees went to extra innings at Rogers Center, and the engines roared at the Honda Indy in Markham. Sports 15.
10: 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It is now time for Rogers Xfinity Internet Traffic and Weather together on the ones. Here's Luke Shields.
15: All right, Brandon, so we're still dealing with a couple of problems out there across your major highways. This report brought to you by Search King. Southbound 427, as you approach Dundas, the collector lane's partially blocked off by a collision. So keep that in mind as you travel south on the 427. It's not causing any sort of delay, just a bit of a visual distraction. South 410 at Steeles, the right lane blocked off by a stalled vehicle. Same thing, no delay, just a visual distraction. And then from there on your major routes, it's just volume delays. Eastbound 401 is slow east of Dixie to Keele, alternating both express and collectors. Westbound 401, slow from the 404 DVP to Bayview, alternating express collectors. And again from the Allen, alternating express collectors to Dixon. Northbound DVP is slow north of Don Mills to north of Lawrence. South 404 DVP, busy approaching Shepherd to south of Lawrence. Westbound Gardner delays Young to Parkside. Eastbound side of the Gardner, moving slowly east to the Humber Bridge to Young. Eastbound QEW drags from here, Ontario, over to Dixie. Westbound QEW busy from the 427 to Dixie. Looking for better results from your Google advertising? 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Next report at 7:11 with the forecast. Eric Smith.
16: Chance of showers through the evening, possible thunderstorm as well, but a very slight chance. And for the overnight hours, partly cloudy, low of 20 degrees. Some fog patches as well, so just be careful if you are driving overnight. And then Monday, mix of sun and cloud for the morning, and then becomes more sunny for the afternoon. High of 26, feeling like 31, so another hot, sticky day, so definitely remember the sunscreen. With a low of 17 degrees overnight, your low tonight is 20.
10: Right now in downtown Toronto, it's currently 24 degrees and partly cloudy, however, feels like 30 degrees. 680 News Time, 7:03. And we have breaking news from Kensington Market, where two men have been sent to hospital after stabbing each other in a fight this afternoon. Police say they received reports of the stabbing a little after 4:30 p.m. in the area of Augusta and College Street. When they arrived on scene, they found one man suffering from stab wounds, and he was taken to a trauma center. Short time later, police ended up finding the second man involved suffering from stab wounds. He was also taken to a trauma center. The condition of both men remains unknown at this time. Stay tuned for more on this developing story. 680 News Time, 7:04. And we also have a breaking news from the west end of the city. That's where police are responding to a shooting at a plaza near Islington and the 401 that has left a male victim injured. The call came in a little after 5 in the area of Islington and Bergamot Avenue. The extent of the male victim's injuries are unknown at this time. Police say the suspects fled before officers arrived. Suspects are described as male and were last seen wearing hoodies and possibly ski masks. 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That is 680 News Radio Toronto at 7:04. Two separate Lake Ontario emergencies in Mississauga yesterday, one ending in a woman's death. 9 people were clinging to their boat after it capsized near Port Credit Harbor Marina at around 5 o'clock Saturday. Police say high winds and 2 to 3 meter waves made the rescue challenging. A Good Samaritan helped one person to safety before emergency crews arrived and rescued the rest on board. Then later that evening, a woman was swept into the water at nearby Jack Darling Park. She was pulled from the lake by a Mississauga fire, but later died in hospital. Police say they're still unsure of the circumstances of the drowning and won't be releasing any more details until next of kin is notified. 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The time now 7:05. Emergency crews were called to a fire at Club Zanzibar on Yonge Street early this morning. Heavy smoke was reported just after 6 at the strip club near Yonge and Elm Street. City's Rianne Campbell with more.
17: Officials say they went up and located a blaze, which has now been assessed as a 3-alarm fire. They say crews had to evacuate from the building because the roof is unstable. Officials have not yet confirmed any injuries or if anyone was inside when the fire broke out.
10: Toronto Fire says the fire has been put out, but they are still dealing with hot spots. 680 News Time. At 7:05, the rider of an e-scooter has critical injuries after a collision in North York. Police say the man drove into an open car door near Driftwood and Jane Street just after 1:30 this morning. His injuries are said to be life-threatening. The driver, though, did remain on scene. You're listening to 680 News Radio at 7:06. If you are planning on taking transit for the rest of the evening, well, there are some adjustments to know about on the TTC GO Transit as well as Up Express. City's Catalina Gillies with the details.
18: Closures and reduced service are expected along the Kitchener line. GO trains will only run between Mount Pleasant and Mount Dennis stations while crews complete track work. Temporary GO buses will be running along the route, with altered schedules expected until Monday morning when trains resume normal service. Kitchener line construction will also affect service for the Up Express, which is shut down until Monday morning. Replacement GO buses will be running along the route instead. The Barrie line also seeing a full closure this weekend due to planned construction. GO buses will also replace train service along that route with service from Allendale Waterfront and Rutherford GO, then direct to Highway 407 bus terminal.
10: For a full list of weekend transit and road closures, make sure to check out toronto.citynews.ca. 680 News Time, 7:07. Canada U.S. Trade Minister Dominic LeBlanc and U.S. Trade Representative Jameson Greer are meeting virtually today as a new round of U.S. tariffs looms. The meeting comes ahead of 50% tariffs scheduled to take effect August 19th on a range of Canadian goods. Greer says negotiations have been constructive, but argues Canada must remove retaliatory measures to avoid the new duties. U.S. says the tariffs are tied to issues including provincial liquor bans, dairy supply management, and vehicle quotas. The inaugural Ontario Honda Dealers Indy to be held in Markham is now in the books. City's David Zura is trackside and has the recap of the race.
19: Marcus Erickson has won the Ontario Honda Dealers Indy in Markham, Ontario. That race wrapping up with all of the jaw-dropping speed, horsepower, and of course, the skill behind the wheel. The drivers here wrapping up that race right around 2:30. That race getting started around 2:22 in the afternoon. Of course, this race packed with all kinds of drama as well, including some close moments and even some crashes. Perhaps the most heartbreaking one being when Lewis Foster attempted to overtake Marcus Ericsson. He ended up hitting a wall and essentially ending his race in that moment. He did, however, manage to walk away unharmed from that impact. David Zura, City News, Markham.
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10: And it is now time for your gas price update. Enpro predicting the price will not change at midnight, holding at $1.70.9 a liter at most GTA gas stations. And the sound of the loon means it is now time for cottage country traffic on the nines. Here is Justin Pierce.
11: Is what it means. This report, it's brought to you by Foodland. And there are delays southbound on the 400. It is slow in Barrie through Bayfield down towards Dunlop. Moving well after that as you are traveling through Barrie, but farther south, there's more delays south of 89 to south of 5th as you are traveling through the Marsh and into York region. The drive gets a lot better, but way farther south along the 400, there are delays from Shepherd down to the 401. On the westbound side of the 401, there are delays just west of the Big Apple and Cobourg to approaching Grafton. And that's really it as you are approaching Cobourg and Port Hope. With cottage country traffic on the nines, I'm Justin Pierce.
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15: This report brought to you by Don Valley North Toyota. We have an update on this crash on the South 427, and it's not a good one. So approaching Dundas, it's now all the collector lanes fully blocked by this crash. They have, for the most part, always been fully blocked, but drivers have been able to squeeze by using part of the left lane and left shoulder. Well, that is no longer the case. Emergency crews are on scene, and if you remain in the collectors by this point approaching Dundas, you will be forced onto Dundas. So if you want to continue south on the 427, be sure to transfer into those express lanes before Dundas. On the southbound 410 at Steeles, the right lane blocked off by a stalled vehicle. From there on your major highways, just delays. Eastbound 401 slow east of Dixie to Keele, alternating express collectors. West 401 delays 404 DVP to Bayview, alternating express collectors. And again from the Allen, alternating express collectors to Dixon. Northbound DVP busy north of Don Mills to north of Lawrence. Southbound 404 DVP is slow approaching Shepherd to south of Lawrence. Delays on the west Gardner from Young to Parkside, and on the eastbound side from east of the Humber Bridge to Young. Eastbound QEW busy from here, Ontario to Dixie. Westbound side slow from the 427 to Dixie. On city streets, Young closed both ways, Girard to Edward for a fire investigation. 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Next report in less than 10 minutes with the forecast. Eric Smith.
16: We've got one more hot and sticky day tomorrow, but then Tuesday gets a lot more comfortable for us. Now, through the overnight hours, partly cloudy, some fog patches as well, low of 20 degrees. And for Monday, mix of sun and cloud for the morning, high of 26, feeling like 31, then more sun for the afternoon. So remember the sunglasses and remember the sunscreen, stay hydrated. Low of 17 degrees overnight, and then Tuesday gets a lot more comfortable. High of 27 degrees, very little humidity, and lots of sun. So it's a great day if you want to get outside. Your low tonight is 20.
10: Right now in downtown Toronto, 24 degrees and partly cloudy. A battle of heavyweights started things off across the pond with Arsenal and Manchester City. 680's Randolph Fairbairn with the story.
1: A chance to get an English football fix was on the docket with the annual season opener pitting Premier League champions Arsenal against the FA Cup champs Manchester City. It was a fast start for the Gunners as they got on the board just 23 seconds into the match when Ricardo Calafiori hit the back of the net to give Arsenal a 1-0 lead. The struggles continued for Manchester City in the first match of the post-Pep Guardiola era as Kai Havertz scored in the 28th minute, and for good measure, Martin Odegaard put a cherry on top with a beauty in the 48th minute. Arsenal wins it 3-0. The Premier League gets its season going on Friday with the opener featuring Arsenal against Coventry City. From the Sports Center, I'm Randolph Fairbairn.
10: Coming up next, we will have your headlines as well as sports with Asher Roth.
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10: Right now it's 24 degrees and partly cloudy in the downtown core. Good evening to you. I'm Brandon DuPont, and here are your top stories. We have breaking news from Kensington Market. That is where two men have been sent to a local trauma center after both were involved in a stabbing. Investigators say they received reports just after 4:30 p.m. in the area of Augusta Avenue and College Street, and that two men were seen fighting in that area. When police arrived, they found one man suffering from stab wounds. He was taken to a trauma center. Short time later, they found the second man involved in the fight slash stabbing. He was also taken to a trauma center. Both are in an unknown condition. Also, the ages of those victims still unknown as well. And also breaking news, a male victim has been rushed to hospital after a shooting at a commercial plaza in the West End near Islington in the 401. Police are on the hunt now for suspects. 680 News Time, 7:15. And it is now time for sports from Sports at 590. The Fan, we thank him for joining us. And a very good evening to Mr. Asher Roth. And we will join Asher back in just a few moments' time. 680 News Time, 7:16.
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7: All right, thank you, Brendan. Entertaining Blue Jays, but ultimately they failed to sweep away the Yankees. They lost 4-3 in extra innings, 10 over 6 and a third, becoming the seventh Blue to strike out more than 200 batters in a season. The game over extras and a Ben Braden Fisher in the 10th inning was the difference. They got one back in the bottom half, but ultimately costly. Orioles crushing the Rays 10-2, their third win at the Trop, which is where the Jays are on Tuesday. 5-2 White Sox, so the Jays now trail the Orioles. One game for that third wild card. Cleveland White in a very wild, wild card. Happening now in Cincinnati, Langford to Chiyu Wang in the second round of the Tennis Masters Cincinnati tournament. On the men's side, Felix Auger-Aliassime beat Stefano Tsitsipas to advance to the third round. On the pitch in CPL action, Inter-Toronto in their first game since May, 4-3 over the Halifax Wanderers, while in the NSL, AFC Toronto lost. It's at 15:45 past every hour or anytime at sportsnet.ca.
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9: This is All News Radio. Good evening. I'm Christine Ritchie. The OPP says it's been a dangerous weekend in Cottage Country after multiple collisions led to five people being charged with multiple impaired related charges. Officers from the Orillia OPP responded to several crashes between Friday and Saturday.
12: You're listening to All News Radio 680 News. I'm John Downs. Around 130 wildfires are burning in British Columbia as wildfire smoke persists across the interior part of the province.
14: The BC Wildfire Service says temperatures are expected to slightly rise across central and southern regions, while northwest areas will see a slight dip in temperatures. Around 50 wildfires are burning out of control in the province. The BC Wildfire Service says that wildfire smoke is expected to gradually move back into central areas of the province this weekend, noting it could help moderate fire behavior by reducing the amount of radiant heat reaching the landscape. The province says N95 masks are now available for free in communities in the BC interior to protect people from the impacts of wildfire smoke. Naira Ahmed, The Canadian Press.
12: Hawaiians on Oahu are bracing for continued impact from Hurricane Lalo, which brushed by the island without making landfall overnight, but still brought heavy rain and strong winds across the island. ABC's Melissa Adan is on Oahu with the latest.
11: The hurricane knocking out power for more than 100,000 homes and businesses overnight. Nearly 70% of the Big Island is in the dark right now, and a third of Maui County. Lala's eyewall brushed right up against the Big Island's southern tip, with wind gusts as high as 85 miles per hour, but not making landfall.
12: Rescue teams in eastern Indonesia have recovered four more bodies after a magnitude 7.7 earthquake struck the day before, bringing the death toll to 51. Thousands have been displaced. Residents fled in panic as tsunami warnings were issued, but later lifted. At least 235 aftershocks followed. Rescuers are digging through debris, focusing on three regions that were inaccessible after the quake. More than 900 homes were destroyed, forcing about 5,000 people into temporary shelters. Relief workers are distributing aid, but restoring electricity and communications remains challenging. Coming up, traffic and weather together.
17: This report is brought to you by Gateway Casinos. We did get a call from a traffic spotter in Peterborough about a collision that has happened at the intersection of Frank Hill Road and Lansdowne. It looks like the intersection is blocked for a massive collision. Emergency crews are on the scene. It is causing a delay for those traveling southbound on Frank Hill Road, which is also Highway 28. It's very slow south of Park Hill. So again, just keep that in mind as you are making your way through. Then over on the southbound 400, there's more delays. It looks like it is slow from just south of Bayfield to south of Dunlop. With Cottage Country Traffic, I'm Justin Pierce.
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15: From the 680 News Radio Traffic Center, I'm Luke Shields. 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South Bend 427 approaching Dundas. The collector lane's fully blocked off by a crash. So if you remain in the collectors, by the time you reach this collision scene, you'll be forced onto Dundas. If you want to continue in the South 427, be sure to transfer over to those express lanes. South Bend 410 at Steeles, the right lane blocked off by a stalled vehicle. Just delays from there on your major highways. East 401, slow east of Dixie to Keel, alternating express collectors. West Bend 401 delays from the 404 DVP to Bayview, alternating express collector slows again from the Allen, alternating express collectors to Dixon. Northbound DVP, busy Eglinton to north of Lawrence. South 404 DVP delays approaching Shepherd to south of Lawrence. Slow in the west Gardner from the Jarvis ramp to Parkside, and on the eastbound side of the Gardner from east of the Humber Bridge to Yonge. Eastbound QEW delays here, Ontario to Dixie. Westbound QEW slow from the 427 to Dixie. 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Next report at 7:31 with the extended forecast. Eric Smith.
16: Tomorrow's going to be another hot and sticky day, but the rest of the week is looking very comfortable. Now this evening we do have a chance of shower, slight chance for a thunderstorm as well, and then for overnight, partly cloudy, some fog patches developing and a low of 20 degrees, and for Monday, mix of sun and cloud for the morning, high of 26, feeling like 31. More sun into the afternoon, so please stay hydrated, wear the sunscreen as well, and then Tuesday, lots of sunshine, high of 27 with much less humidity, so it's going to be very comfortable for us. And Wednesday, do have a chance of showers in the morning, so please remember to have that umbrella handy. Then it should clear into the afternoon with a high of 25, and Thursday, lots of sun, high of 26. Your low tonight is 20.
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12: A Trump family crypto business is cleared to start a bank. ABC's David Packer reports.
2: The Trump-linked crypto venture World Liberty Trust has received conditional approval to establish a bank charter from a Trump-appointed national bank regulator. The move could allow the president's family to make more money from a growing part of the cryptocurrency market, and is the first time in U.S. history that a company owned by the sitting president's family has been granted bank status. There's outrage from Democrats. Ranking member of the Senate Banking Committee, Senator Elizabeth Warren, describing the decision as, quote, the most brazen act of self-dealing our financial system has ever seen. Dave Packer, ABC News.
12: American Democrats in Washington are calling for an investigation into conditions aboard the USS Abraham Lincoln, deployed in the Middle East for more than 200 days. Military officials now say a, quote, small number of service members on the ship have been treated for mental health, but there's been no loss of life. U.S. Senator Ruben Gallego, the Arizona Democrat who also served in the Marines in Iraq, weighs in on ABC This Week.
3: There's a deep, deep, deep mistrust of this leadership. The Secretary of Defense is absolutely not qualified to be leading the Department of Defense. And certainly the president has shown that he just doesn't really care about the troops. His lackadaisical attitude about men and women and their deployments, you know, just kind of reflects what he actually thinks about them. He thinks about them more as toys, as ways to basically, you know, show off or show its strength.
12: USS Lincoln has not been in port since last year. It's taken Toronto police more than 20 years to charge a suspect in the murder of Patrick Santos, a 21-year-old Scarborough man that was found zip-tied and duct-taped in his home in 2006. Investigative genetic genealogy was able to match the DNA sample taken from the crime scene to that of Pierre O'Connor, a Hamilton man who had no previous criminal record. Big Story podcast host Maria Castain speaks to Phil Martino, co-host of podcast Tracking a Killer, to dig into new details of the 20-year-old cold case.
5: This is the closest thing to a happy ending because the mom has been looking for this for almost 20 years. 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
12: You can listen to the entire Big Story episode wherever you get your podcasts. Coming up, Weekend Business.
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26: Former Disney CEO Bob Iger and investor Josh Kushner, that's the brother of President Trump's son-in-law Jared Kushner, are paying $12.5 billion for the NBA's LA Lakers, the most ever paid for any kind of sports team. And it's $2.5 billion more for what the Lakers were sold for just last year. China slapping a more than 50% tariff on imports of American pecans. This comes just weeks ahead of a summit between President Trump and Xi Jinping of China in Washington. After cutting 21,000 jobs earlier this year, sources tell Business Insider the software giant Oracle is planning a new round of job cuts as soon as September to offset the tens of billions it's spending on AI infrastructure. After some fundraising, Unwell, the media company founded by the Call Her Daddy podcast host Alex Cooper and her husband, is now valued at $500 million as it looks to produce documentaries, live shows, and more. General Motors is spending $4.5 billion on a critical auto parts stockpile to counter supply shocks caused by extreme weather, natural disasters, cyber attacks, and much more. And it's a new world, so Spotify is going to ask artists on its service to disclose whether they're human or machine, and they'll begin labeling artist profiles created by AI as AI personas. Tom Busby, Bloomberg Radio.
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8: And now time for Cottage Country Traffic. Here is Justin Pierce.
17: Yeah, that's right. This report, it's brought to you by Access Storage, and it looks like that collision in Peterborough, it's still there. We did get a call from a traffic spotter about it. Again, it looks like Frank Hill Road on the approach to Lansdowne, right at the intersection. It's blocked for a collision. It's causing a delay in Peterborough for those traveling south of Park Hill. With Cottage Country Traffic, I'm Justin Pierce.
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8: Good evening. This is Sunday, August 16th. I'm Brandon DePond. Here's what's making news this hour. Two men engaged in a fight go on to stab one another in the Kensington Market neighborhood. Both now find themselves in a trauma center.
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8: Breaking news from the West End as Toronto police are on the hunt for suspects after a male victim is shot and rushed to hospital. Emergency crews in Mississauga are able to rescue nine people who went overboard along the waters of Lake Ontario. However, a separate water rescue later that evening ends in a woman dying in hospital. And an early morning three-alarm fire at Landmark Strip Club Zanzibar Tavern leaves the building with smashed windows and severe structural damage.
9: The Blue Jays closed out their series with the New York Yankees at Rogers Center, and Arsenal took on Manchester City. Sports at 45.
8: And now time for Rogers Xfinity Internet traffic and weather together on the ones. Lou Shields.
15: All right, Brandon, so we still have a couple of issues out there across your major routes. This report brought to you by the Big Apple. Starting out on the southbound 427, approaching Dundas, the collector lanes are blocked by a crash, so if you are still in the collector lanes by the time you reach this collision scene, you'll be forced onto Dundas. Southbound 410 at Steeles, a stalled vehicle blocks the right-hand lane. New problem on the West 407 approaching Markham Road. It's a crash blocking the right lane. Try the Big Apple's famous apple bread pies made right before your eyes and now serving the renowned P-Mail bacon sandwich from Carousel Bakery at the St. Lawrence Market. The Big Apple, exit 497 off the 401 or thebigapple.ca. Next report at 741 with the forecast. Eric Smith.
16: Chance of showers and a slight chance of a thunderstorm through the evening. And then for the overnight, we're going to be partly cloudy, low of 20 degrees, and some fog patches developing as well. And then for the morning on Monday, mix of sun and clouds, high of 26, feeling like 31, and we get more sun for the afternoon. So remember to stay hydrated and wear the sunscreen. Then it cools down for us a bit overnight with a low of 17 degrees. Your low tonight is 20.
8: Right now in downtown Toronto, 24 degrees and partly cloudy. 680 News time at 7:34. And we have breaking news from Toronto Police as they're reporting two men have been sent to hospital after stabbing each other in a fight this afternoon. Police say they received reports of the stabbing a little after 4:30 p.m. in the area of Augusta and College Street. When they arrived on scene, they found one man suffering from stab wounds. He was taken to a trauma center. Short time later, a second man suffering from stab wounds was also taken to a trauma center. Both men remain in unknown condition. Make sure to stay tuned for more on this developing story. 680 News time. time, 7:34. And we have breaking news from Etobicoke, where a male victim is now in hospital with serious gunshot-related injuries after a shooting at a commercial plaza. Police responded to gunshots heard at around 5 p.m. at a plaza in the area of Islington and Bergamon Avenue. Now, when they arrived on scene, they found a man suffering from gunshot wounds. The age of the victim is not yet available. He was taken to a trauma center with serious but non-life-threatening injuries. The suspects who police are looking for are described as male and were last seen wearing hoodies and possibly ski masks. 680 News Time at 7:35. A string of water emergencies in Mississauga ends in tragedy after a woman dies in Lake Ontario and nine others in a separate incident earlier in the day had to be rescued. The nine people were clinging to their boat after it capsized near Port Credit Harbor Marina at around 5 p.m. Saturday. Police say strong winds and 2 to 3 meter waves made the rescue challenging. A Good Samaritan stepped in and helped to rescue one person before emergency crews arrived on scene. They were all eventually safely rescued and transported back to the marina. Hours later, a woman was swept into the lake at Jack Darling Park at around 10:30 p.m. Mississauga fire crews pulled her from the water about 45 minutes later, but she later died in hospital. No other details have been released until the woman's next of kin is notified. You're listening to All News Radio, 680 News Radio Toronto at 7:36. Emergency crews are still on Yonge Street after an early morning fire at a long-standing adult entertainment club. City's Nick Westall is there and has more.
10: This is Zanzibar on Yonge. We're just north of Dundas Street and Sankofa Square. And there is a lot of debris out on the sidewalk. You can see broken windows. Firefighters have been coming and going from inside this property. This fire broke out at around 6 a.m., and it hit a 3-alarm level. And we did have a chance to speak with Divisional Commander John Davidson with Toronto Fire Services earlier today.
11: Upon arrival, crews did experience heavy flames on the second floor and the roof area. We do have a compromise of the building.
10: Let's just talk about the building's history itself. It opened in 1949 as the Zanzibar Tavern, and 1960 changed hands to new owners. And at that time, they wanted to expand it into live entertainment. Fast forward the next couple decades, and it really took root as an adult entertainment venue.
8: And as well, important to note here that there have been no reports of injuries at this time. 680 News Time, 7:37. An e-scooter rider is in hospital this hour with life-threatening injuries after he crashed into the open door of a parked car in North York. Happened just after 1:30 this morning near Driftwood Avenue and Jane Street. Toronto police say the vehicle and driver remained at the scene. 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Something for music fans of all generations in Toronto this week. 680 Scott Burnett has the concert news you can use.
26: Classic Rock comes to Toronto Tuesday with Deep Purple at RBC Amphitheatre for one night only. They're bringing special guest Kansas as well. Pop superstar Ed Sheeran bringing his Loop Tour to Rogers Centre Thursday and Friday. On Friday, John Fogerty of CCR fame will grace the stage at the Great Canadian Casino at Woodbine. And the Wallflowers are back. Jacob Dylan and the crew taking over the Danforth Music Hall on Friday. See you out there. I'm Scott Burnett.
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8: And it is now time for the News Radio Toronto gas price update and ProPix. The price will not change at midnight, holding at $1.70.9 a liter at most GTA gas stations. Coming up right now. And it is now time for Cottage Country traffic on the nines. How could I forget? Here is Justin Pierce.
17: Yeah, right now, this very second, Brandon, this report, it's brought to you by Rogers. It's Cottage Country, southbound on the 400. There are delays just south of Bayfield to south of Dunlop. Moving fairly well after that as you are making your way through Simcoe County, but there's a little bit of a delay, I will say, just south of 89 to south of 5th Line as you are traveling through the marsh into York Region. The drive gets a lot better. It looks like that collision over in Peterborough, it is still there. We did get a call from a traffic spotter about it. Again, it looks like Frank Hill Road, for those traveling southbound, right at Lansdowne. It's at the intersection where the collision is. Emergency crews are on the scene. It looks like the intersection is partially blocked as a result of that crash. It's in the process of clearing, though, because the delays aren't as slow or bad, however you want to phrase it, as you are traveling through Peterborough. But again, we were seeing delays south of Sherbrooke, but that has kind of cleared completely. Not seeing as much of a delay at this point in time. Toronto bound on the QEW, overall moving fairly well, but there's a delay as you travel up and over the Burlington Skyway with Cottage Country traffic on the nines. I'm Justin Pierce.
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15: This report brought to you by A&W Restaurants. Still have a couple of lingering issues out there across your major highways. South Bend 427 approaching Dundas. All collector lanes blocked by a collision. So if you are still in those collector lanes by the time you reach this point, you will be forced onto Dundas and off of the South 427. If you want to keep heading south on the 427, then opt for those express lanes and you'll be able to do so. Southbound 410 at Steeles, the right lane blocked off by a stalled vehicle. And then on the westbound 407 approaching Markham Road, the right lane blocked off by a collision. From there across your major highways, it's mostly construction. Eastbound 401 slow east of Dixie to Keele, alternating express collectors. We do have a new problem on the east 401 ramp to Avenue. It's a stalled vehicle blocking the right-hand lane. Westbound 401 is slow from the island, alternating express collectors to Dixon. Delays on the north DVP from Eglinton to north of York Mills, and in the south 404 DVP from approaching Shepherd to south of Lawrence. Westbound QEW slow 427 to Dixie. So is the eastbound QEW from here, Ontario to Dixie. On city streets, Yonge closed both ways, Girard to Edward for a fire investigation. 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Next report in less than 10 minutes with the forecast. Eric Smith.
16: Chance of showers and a possible thunderstorm through the evening, so have that umbrella just in case. And then for overnight, partly cloudy, some fog patches as well, low of 20 degrees. And for Monday, mix of sun and cloud for the morning, high of 26, feeling like 31, so it's going to be a hot and sticky day, and then more sun into the afternoon. So have that sunscreen handy, low of 17 degrees overnight. And then Tuesday, lots of sunshine, high of 27, but very little humidity with a low of 20 degrees overnight. Your low tonight is 20.
19: Right now in downtown Toronto, it is 23 degrees and mostly cloudy. Coming up next, we will have your headlines as well as sports.
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19: Right now in downtown Toronto, it is 23 degrees and mostly cloudy. A very good evening to you. I'm Brandon DuPont. Here are your top stories this hour. A stabbing in Kensington Market leaves two men in hospital. Both men, according to investigators, were involved in a fight in the Augusta Avenue and College Street area. This going just after 4:30 p.m. Both men were taken to a trauma center. Their condition remains unknown. Meanwhile, in Etobicoke, police say they are searching for suspects following a shooting at a commercial plaza. Investigators were called to the plaza in the area of Islington Avenue and Bergamon Avenue just after 5 p.m. of reports of shots fired. That's when police arrived to find a man suffering from gunshot wounds. The age of the victim and his condition is not yet immediately known. However, since in a recent update, police say that the victim was taken to a trauma center with serious but non-life-threatening injuries. And it is now time for sports, and we're joined by Randolph Fairbairn.
9: Thanks, Brandon. The Blue Jays went in the finale of their series against the Yankees. They looked for a sweep and a third straight win, but Ben Rice had other ideas. He hit a two-run homer in the 10th to lead the Yankees to a 4-3 win, a day off for the Jays. Then they start a three-game series in Tampa on Tuesday. Let's get you caught up on wild card action. Orioles faced the Rays, 10-2 Baltimore. Tigers lost 7-5 to the White Sox. Twins led the Phillies 5-0 before he stormed back for a 7-5 win. Red Sox lost 8-3 to the Pirates. San Diego 5, Cleveland nothing. And Texas dropped a 5-2 decision to the Athletics. Baltimore now holds the final wild card spot by a half game over Texas. Jays, Tigers, Cleveland one game back. Minnesota a game and a half back. Somber news from the baseball world. He won 288 games and is well known for being the first to have successful return to pitch in the majors after elbow surgery. That surgery would eventually be named after him. Tommy John has passed away at the age of 83. Louis Foster had predicted carnage at the Honda Indy. He had the pole but was involved in one of multiple crashes that ended his day on the 43rd lap. Marcus Ericsson works his way from fourth to first over the final laps of the race. He finishes first. Roman Grosjean, he was passed by Ericsson with four laps to go. He finished second. Will Power was third. From the pitch, AFC Toronto took care of the Montreal Roses at BMO Field 2-0. English football back, the annual match that opens the season. The Community Shield saw Arsenal get on the board 23 seconds in. They added two more for a 3-0 win over Manchester City. Sports at 15 and 45 past every hour or anytime at sportsnet.ca.
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5: This is All News Radio. Good evening. I'm Christine Ritchie. The OPP says it's been a dangerous weekend in cottage country after multiple collisions led to five people being charged with multiple impaired related charges. Officers from the Orillia OPP responded to several crashes between Friday and Saturday. 17 charges total were laid against four people from Ontario and one person from Ireland. A 37-year-old man from the province was also charged with abandoning a child and breaching probation. All five vehicles were impounded and the driver's licenses have been suspended for 90 days. This may give you pause the next time you reach for another French fry. New research shows the amount of abdominal fat a person is carrying may be a better predictor of heart disease risk than the often controversial body mass index alone. For decades, the index, which is calculated from a person's height and weight, has been widely used to assess body composition and health risks. But now, experts say other factors, including waist circumference, can provide a more concise picture of a person's risk. ABC's medical contributor, Dr. Darian Sutton, says maintaining a healthy weight and minimizing your risk involves several factors.
4: Are you getting enough important diet, heart healthy diet, minimizing processed and ultra processed foods? And are you getting physical activity? And if you're not able to reach your goals by even trying that at home by yourself, understand that these are systems and problems that you should bring to your doctor because it's just like high blood pressure or cholesterol. If you can't reach your goals by yourself, that's where medicine comes into play.
5: Researchers analyzed health data from nearly 260,000 people for the study, which is published at the Journal of the American College of Cardiology. Traffic and weather up next.
17: This report is brought to you by Foodland. There are delays southbound on the 400. It's not slow anymore through Barrie, moving fairly well as you are making your way through the city. But farther south, there are slowdowns really on and off from south of 89 to south of Canal Road. Making your way into York region, the drive gets a lot better. Not seeing any major delays, but farther south again in Toronto, it is slow from Sheppard down to the 401. Westbound side of the 401, there are delays west of Brock Street to approaching Salem. And then Toronto bound on the QEW, more slowdowns as you travel up and over the Burlington Skyway. With Cottage Country Traffic, I'm Justin Pierce.
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7: I was a competitive skater, and that journey took me to the Olympics. 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Aging does not mean slowing down. 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And that's where Kintec comes in. 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
1: 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Good news on the southbound 427. That collision approaching Dundas that had all collector lanes blocked off has cleared away. So all lanes have been reopened. You're good to go near Dundas on the south 427. Still have a stalled vehicle on the south 410 at Steeles that's blocking the right-hand lane. And then on the westbound 407 approaching Markham Road, the right lane blocked off by a collision. On the westbound 401 at Weston, new problem. It's a stalled vehicle in the collectors blocking the right-hand lane, so look out for that. Slow on the west 401 from the Allen alternating express collectors to Dixon. Eastbound 401 busy from the 427 Avenue alternating express collectors. The ramp to Avenue partially blocked by a stalled vehicle in the right-hand lane. Slow go in the north DVP 404 combo from Eglinton to north of Lawrence, and on the southbound side of things from approaching Shepherd to south of Lawrence. Take a little, pay a little. 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Next report in less than 10 minutes with the long-range forecast. Eric Smith.
2: Chance of a shower and a slight chance of a thunderstorm through the evening as well. Partly cloudy through the overnight, some fog patches developing in a low of 20 degrees. And we'll start off with a mix of sun and cloud for Monday morning, becoming more sunny for the afternoons. Remember the sunscreen and remember to stay hydrated as it's going to be hot and sticky. High of 26, feeling like 31. And then Tuesday, lots of sunshine, high of 27 as the humidity gets a lot better for us. So much more comfortable if you want to go outside. And Wednesday, chance of a shower through the morning, but it should clear into the afternoon to give us a very comfortable day. High of 25 and a low of 15 degrees overnight. And Thursday, sunny skies and a high of 26. Your low tonight is 20.
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7: You're listening to All News Radio. Nearly 30 years after rapper Tupac Shakur was fatally shot in Las Vegas, opening arguments are expected to begin Monday at the trial of the alleged former gang leader accused of orchestrating Shakur's murder. Jury selection wrapped up last week. Now ABC News legal contributor Bernarda Villalona says all eyes will be on the defense, who she says can choose not to deliver an opening statement.
8: The prosecution does have some issues in terms of they don't no longer have the car, they never recovered the firearm, they don't have any live eyewitnesses actually putting the gun on someone, and Keefe D is not the one who actually had the gun in his hand. Instead, he's alleged to have passed the gun to someone in the back that ultimately fired and killed Tupac.
7: 63-year-old Dwayne Keefe D Davis, the uncle of the deceased suspected shooter, is accused of calling the shots when Tupac was killed on the Vegas Strip. And it was on this date 49 years ago.
9: Elvis Presley died here about 3:30 this afternoon. He had been found in his bathroom, unconscious, not breathing, was brought to the hospital by ambulance. Efforts to revive him in the ambulance and efforts to revive him here at the hospital were unsuccessful.
7: That was one of the first reports from a local TV station in Memphis confirming the death of Elvis Presley at the age of 42. Ford estimates Presley's estate has earned more than $1.2 billion. The Weekend Business Report is up next.
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1: I'm Chris McCusker. Canadians admit to some not-so-nice hotel habits while traveling, but a vast majority of us, or about 88%, say overall we are considerate tourists. 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
2: Canadians also think that they're some of the politest travelers in the world. 44% say that they're the politest in the world. However, a lot of them admit they do a couple things maybe innocuous. They smuggle food from a hotel breakfast buffet. They maybe take the slippers home with them.
1: But
2: 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That's one of the top things that people say is bad hotel etiquette. Noise tops the list by a wide margin. More than 6 in 10 Canadians say that they will report loud noises coming from a neighboring room.
1: So when traveling, do you have any tips?
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6: 7:59. It is now time for Rogers Cottage Country Traffic on the Nines. Here's Justin Pierce.
7: Well, yeah, the drive from the cottage overall, it's getting a lot better. We're not seeing any major delays anymore. It looks like that problem in Peterborough has totally cleared again. Frank Hill and Lansdowne, it was blocked. 4A collision, no longer the case. We do see traffic flowing in all directions, but again, the drive is pretty good. Westbound on the 401. There are delays in Whitby from on the approach to Brock Street to Salem with Cottage Country Traffic. I'm Justin Pierce.
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6: Good evening. This is Sunday, August 16th. I'm Brandon the Pond. Here's what's making news. A fight this afternoon in Kensington Market between two men leads to both being sent to hospital with stab wounds. One man is in hospital after a shooting at a plaza just off the 401 in Etobicoke, as the suspects still remain at large. One woman is dead in a dangerous Saturday along the waters in Mississauga, with two separate Lake Ontario rescues occurring throughout the day. And a longtime Toronto institution and iconic adult entertainment club, Zanzibar Tavern, goes up in flames early this morning in the downtown core.
10: The Blue Jays come up short in their comeback bid against the Yankees, and Leyla Fernandez falls in the second round in Cincinnati. Sports at 15.
6: 680 News Time, 8:01. That means it is now time for traffic and weather together on the ones. Here is Luke Shields.
11: 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Still have a couple of lingering issues across your major highways. Southbound 410 at Steeles, the right lane blocked off by a stalled vehicle. Eastbound 401 delays 427 Avenue, alternating express collectors. Still have a stalled vehicle in the ramp to Avenue blocking the right-hand lane. New stalled vehicle at Bayview in the express blocks the right lane. Westbound 401 at Weston in the collectors, the right lane blocked off there because of a stalled vehicle as well. Slow in the West 401.